0: serious every week. And there's been no indication from him or from their front office that they're ready to concede anything at the moment, mostly because they've been injured for a good part of it, right? Gleyber Torres just had to go back on the injured list, but they had him out. They've had Javi Baez out. They've had, obviously, Tarek Skubal out as well. So I think when you kind of look at some of the guys that they've had, and Kerry Carpenter offensively. So, you know, as soon as they got the two offensive bats back, they started playing better. And then Skubal was starting to come back, and then Torres went back on the injured list. So it seems like, you know, a couple steps forward, one step back. You know, if I were in their shoes, it'd be really hard not to trade Skubal, but I don't get an indication at the moment that they're willing to do it and they want to wait a few more weeks.
1: I mean, they're only 7.5 back. I mean, the AL Central is just not a very good division. At least there's no real runaway team at the top. So in theory, Jim, they could still win this thing, and so could Chicago, so could Cleveland. Hell, Minnesota, even though I think they're going to wind up being sellers, they're actually still mathematically around.
0: Yeah, and you know, I think if you go back even last year, you know, when Detroit has been in this, you know, in this hunt, in Cleveland too, Detroit was, geez, they were sellers 2 years ago at the deadline. And, you know, when they traded Jack Flaherty and a couple other guys at the deadline, then they end up going on a run in August and September and made the postseason when they weren't expecting to. And then last year they had a pretty good lead on Cleveland, and Cleveland caught them. I think they were 10.5 back in July, the Guardians were. And so, you know, I think, and we've seen that in the Central more times than not. Plus the, you know, if you look at the wild card, even Detroit's even closer. They're 5.5 back. So I think that all, even though your record is what, you know, tells you what you are, right? The old Bill Parcells, you are what your record tells you. That, you know, and they are 11 games under. You know, I think you have to also look at the, you know, the games back, and that is a realistic, you know, deficit that they can overcome. Many teams have, you know, in the past. So I think that's the other, you know, more reasonable than not that is the deciding factor at the moment for them. You know, if this stays the way it does, I think you'll start to see some separation, you know, into early July, and that might make their decision a little bit easier. But right now, you're not that far out, and I think, you know, with Skubal, you have a much better chance of getting the postseason again. By the way, they've been there 2 years in a row, you know, which has been more than a lot of other teams have been, too.
1: Talking with SiriusXM MLB Radio's Jim Duquette here on Westwood One Sports. I'm Mike Wickett. Did you think maybe 3 months ago, be honest here, Jim, did you think that we'd be talking about the New York Mets as sellers with that roster that they put together?
0: Oh, my goodness. Well, and there's a lot of crazy stories. That's one of them, isn't it, Mike? I don't know. You know, there's no way that going into the season, there were a lot of people that picked them to win a division. I didn't think they're that good, but I thought certainly, you know, wild card for sure. And I thought the Phillies would be the team to beat in the division. It's turned out it's been Atlanta. But, yeah, the Mets, I mean, basically it's whatever could go wrong has gone wrong, right? I mean, even when they have shown, you know, an offense that has, I don't know if you want to say rebounded a little bit here in the last month. I mean, they were middle of the pack and run scored from, I think, May 15th to June, you know, right around, you know, the June 15th, somewhere in that range. But their pitching's been terrible now, you know, and the starting rotation in particular has really struggled here lately. And you saw, you know, Peralta yesterday struggling. His ERA is almost 5. So, I mean, there's so many things. They spent a lot of money, but that doesn't mean you're going to win, even with Lindor coming back at some point. I think they, you know, you have to at least look at this roster for a period of time when he's back. But every indication, even with him back, I don't think they have enough pitching, and, you know, Clay Holmes's injury has obviously compounded their problem. So I think they have no choice but to sell, but I think you're going to see them, you know, David Stearns, their GM, try to ride it out at least for the next few weeks.
1: Jim, I'll be honest, I'm a Milwaukee Brewers fan sitting in the middle of the country here in Des Moines, Iowa. I spent a long time in Wisconsin, and when the Brewers dealt Freddy Peralta, I watched Brewers' social media melt down, and I thought, why? He's got a nickname of five-inning Freddy for a reason, and I thought the Mets absolutely overpaid for him, and now, as you said, he's not doing so hot. 4.83 ERA, feels like he's on the block again, but for what?

0: there's a high expectation, and you know it's hard to meet the expectation. I mean, the guy, you saw it last year. He had a 2.95 ERA, I think it was, 175 innings. It's one of the better starting pitchers in the game. But you know that was a career high for him in those areas. So that's been a real source of disappointment for Mets fans, and I think a lot of head scratching in the front office.
1: What teams out there, let's say in the National League here, what team do you think is close but needs to add another arm or another bat to compete with the Dodgers and the Braves?
0: So, you know, listen, I think any of these teams are going to add bullpen pieces. But if you look at, like the Phillies as an example, they need, I think, another offensive piece, even though their offense has been good lately. We saw that same group fall flat in the postseason. So, and I think you're going to see, and maybe they need a back end starter too, the way Aaron Nola has pitched. That's one. I think if you're looking at any of the teams in the Central, the Cubs, they need starting pitching desperately right now. They've kind of faded because of some of their injuries. The Cardinals, upstart Cardinals, they need a starter or two, I think, to stay in this mix. But they've been a huge surprise. You know, those are you know, Arizona. I wouldn't put them out of the equation for a starting pitcher as well. So yeah, I think there's you know a lot more, more to look at when it comes to postseason and quality teams in the National League, and those are some of them that I think are going to be active. At least from my indications from talking to front office executives, they're going to be active here over the next month or so.
1: I'm trying to put some collusion together, actually, Jim, to just keep Skubal out of L.A. Like, if there's a way that we can get 28 other teams to get together and just keep Skubal out of L.A. or out of the Bronx, that would be fun. I don't care where. I go to Colorado. They're done. I don't care. Just keep Skubal out of L.A.
0: Yes. I'd love to see the Rockies trade for him. But, you know, for no reason, that'd be fun. You know who I'd like to see them trade for is Milwaukee. I don't think they will, and I don't think they need to. I mean, that's just a little bit outside of their comfort zone. And, you know, they do such a good job of developing young players that they're one team that could give up, you know, the depth to get Skubal. You know, I think there's other teams that certainly, you know, have the depth too. I think the Dodgers, obviously, but you know, he also comes down to, you know, need, right? And they don't need him. You know, they just obviously, as we've seen, they tend to go over the top with star players, and so you can't rule them out. You can't rule out the Yankees, but man, you know, Tampa is a team that I wouldn't be surprised if they're a kind of a sneaky team. We saw them a couple years ago try to get Ohtani when he was with the Angels. I think Arizona's in the mix for them. I'd say there's about eight teams. That's why I think it's going to be hard. Like, let's take the Yankees for an example. Do they really need to give up two high-end pieces for Skubal when they have three really good starters? Same thing with the Dodgers, right? You need three good starters to make a run in the postseason, and they showed 2 years ago they didn't even have a very good rotation, and they got and they won it the first year. So, you know, at what cost is it going to be for Skubal? I think they'll be in there. They'll have those conversations. But in the end, I'm a little skeptical that they're willing to you know, give up young talent with some uncertainty with the collective bargaining agreement at the end of the year.
1: Yeah, Jim, you're a general manager in this league. You've dealt with trades and prospects and farm systems. Where do you come down? Because I know that smaller markets, they try to acquire young talent. They're very, very protective of that young talent. Jim, when you're looking at a team like Milwaukee or Pittsburgh or Cleveland, somebody who doesn't have a bajillion dollars to spend, what would you say to those fan bases, those GMs, about going for it?
0: Well, I think it is understated to some degree when you're in it to not try to, you know, go for it to some degree. I'll go back to the Orioles. Maybe it was now 3 years ago when – or maybe, no, it's 4 years ago, where they were in the postseason. They were, you know, a little ahead of schedule, and the GM there, Mike Elias, thought that they weren't good enough, so he ended up selling, and it really fractured his fan base. And in the end, he regrets that, because he was in it, not going for it to some degree. And I think that's a cautionary tale for other general managers too. Now, Milwaukee's been in it.

0: year in and year out. I don't. If you look at them kind of overall, when you see Mizorowski and Harrison, those two guys stack up with almost anybody. So if Woodruff were to come back and be what he's been in the past, you know, I don't know if they need to go out and get a high-end starting pitcher, you know. And so adding, you know, two other pieces, maybe a power bat and another reliever might be the way to go. I think that's, to me, the difference is, you know, these teams paying Scooble, they could afford it in the short term, but do you want to give up all that young, controllable talent, especially with no salary cap? And, you know, that's how they've been able to compete and be, you know, and actually there are a lot of owners that say, hey, Milwaukee and Tampa and Cleveland, they're the models, not the Dodgers, you know, because they don't have to spend as much. So, you know, as a GM, man, you want to go for it when you can, but you also know that you have payroll restrictions.
1: Jim, thank you so much for coming on, man. Appreciate it. We're going to bother you between now and the trade deadline coming up in August.
0: Not a problem, Mike. Happy Father's Day to you.
1: Thank you very much. The same to you. Jim Duquette, Sirius XM MLB radio analyst, joining us here on Westwood One Sports. MLB trade deadline coming up August 3rd. So about, 5.5 weeks? 5 weeks from tomorrow, we get the MLB trade deadline. Will Scooble get moved? Fastball Freddy Peralta, five-inning Freddy. By the way, I think I saw Freddy Peralta's stat line yesterday. Has never been done in the history of baseball. 2 2/3, 10 hits, 10 runs, all earned, 2 homers, a walk, and 2 strikeouts. It's never been done before. 80 pitches in 2 2/3 for Freddy Peralta. And I'm telling you, you can go back, follow me on Twitter, on X, at Mike Wickett. You probably have to search back about 1,000 tweets. But I was warning Brewers fans, or I was trying to caution Brewers fans, don't be so upset that Freddy Peralta, who is your air quotes ace, was being sent to the Mets. The guy didn't ever go 6 innings. And you have to be able to go at least 6 with the way we shrink games now and use the bullpen. I mean, if Peralta ever went 7 innings, it was a once-a-year thing. And now you're seeing it. He's dealing with pressure. It's a very different division, obviously. There is a lot more pressure when you're playing in New York than Milwaukee. But Freddy Peralta has been abysmal. He's been awful. I mean, right now he's 5-6 with a 4.83 ERA, and they paid him all that money and gave up a whole bunch of prospects, a whole bunch of young talent to bring him in. He goes from his old GM, who is now his new GM, because David Stearns, who's the GM of the Mets, was the GM of the Brewers, and Matt Arnold took advantage of his old boss. The new GM of the Brewers took advantage of the old GM of the Brewers. It's when the student becomes the teacher. That kind of thing. Mike Wickett with you here, Westwood One Sports. Coming up, we're going to do some this or we'll do some that. Also, the latest on Giannis Antetokounmpo. That's next on Westwood One Sports.
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3: Taking a look at the Environment Canada forecast, it's partly cloudy this evening, with a 30% chance of showers earlier on into the evening, with fog patches expected to develop overnight, bringing a low of 12 degrees. Tomorrow morning, expect a mix of sun and clouds, with those fog patches expected to dissipate into the morning, bringing a high of 18 degrees, except 12 along parts of the coast, and a UV index of 7. Overnight, cloudy periods of skies, with a low of 12 degrees.
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1: Happy Sunday, a fun day to you here on a Father's Day edition. I'm Mike Wickett. Thanks for hanging out. Hopefully you got to spend some time with your dad or your kids or just your whole family today here on Father's Day. Phone number is always 310-840-4910. We got people on hold. We're going to go right to you. Quick update. Wyndham Clark wins the U.S. Open, finishes 4 under. The FIFA World Cup Cop, do we know, I'm going to ask, right, Ben, maybe you know, maybe our board operator, Mondo Hernandez, the tallest Latino in all of talk radio. Is it Cape Verde? Do we have any idea on this one?
9: I think it's Cape Verde.
1: Cape Verde? Is that it? Cape Verde? Okay. All right.
9: I'm not sure.
1: Well, Cape Verde or Cape Verde or whatever, they tied with Uruguay 2-2. And if you see their final goal, the goalie for Uruguay comes out like 20 yards to get the ball, misplays it, and the Cape Verde, that guy kicked it past the goalie, and it was a wide-open net and to tie it at 2-2. Now, both teams are, 0-1-1? Is that right? I think. I'm not sure. We get one more match tonight coming from Vancouver, Canada. It'll be New Zealand and Egypt. Both teams looking for their first win in the World Cup. And then, of course, on Monday, tomorrow, big one, Argentina and Austria. France is in action. We got Norway in action tomorrow. Thursday's the biggie, though. Team USA and Turkey on Thursday night, 10:30 East Coast time. So, Ben, if you're going to stay up late for that one, you're going to put that the coffee on.
9: My Nespresso.
1: Your Nespresso.
9: Good to work.
1: Ben just moved into his new Washington apartment in D.C. or Maryland or wherever you moved to. And you found, did we get the Nespresso? Is the Nespresso out? The country is needing to know where our producer's Nespresso is at.
9: It's the only thing that's still in a box from you. I don't have the counter space for it right now. There's going to have to be another table or something set up for this all to work. But it'll get done at some point because it has to.
1: You need a kitchen shelf. Something's got to get done. Save the Nespresso. Save it. All right, we've got some people who are hanging on hold. Rich is in Florida. Thanks for hanging on, Rich. The floor is yours. You're on Westwood One Sports. Rich.
17: Hello, my name is Rich.
1: Go ahead, Rich.
17: Hello. So I believe we are not a soccer nation yet, and I know why.
1: Why?
17: This is America. We've been 250 years of champions. And until soccer wins an significant international title, we will not have that sort of championship, and we will be relegated to America's second tier of sports league.
1: Do you think, how old are you, Rich?
17: Over 60.
1: You're over 60. Do you think in your lifetime you will ever see America become a soccer nation?
17: Right now, we have hope.
1: Okay. All right. I like your optimism, Rich.
17: And you mentioned the statistics of the kids playing and everything. And Messi, even we have to hope. And even the women, some of the best in the world, we have to hope all of that leads us to becoming a world power where we can have championships internationally.
1: Okay. So you're 60. You're about 15 years older than I am. You grew up in the 1970s. I grew up in the 1980s and 90s. When you were a kid, did you ever feel like more people were playing soccer when you were young? Or was it like my generation when you thought, okay, maybe kids are going to start playing this game?
17: We had soccer in PE, but that's as far as it went.
1: Okay. All right.
17: Today we have MLS soccer. There's other types of soccer in the United States.
1: True.
17: I can turn on the Rowdies and see them on our local television. It's there. We just got to perform.
1: To win. You think we just need to win one of these things, and then boom, soccer will be on that same level as the big three or the big four.
17: They will get promoted into the Premier League.
1: Oh, I don't even have any idea. Thank you for calling, man. I have no idea how that works. I don't think we can get into the Premier League where we're going to get relegated.
17: No. That was just an example of how those are high. Hey, I have a thought on football versus soccer terminology too.
1: Okay.
17: Of the moment.
1: Real quick.
17: The countries that use the term football are limited to that's their only sport. So they can call it football. Here in the United States, we have many sports. Therefore, our football is football, and we can call it soccer. They can keep their football.
1: Okay, well, they invented it. Rich, thank you for calling, man. Appreciate it. And that opens up a line for you, 310-840-4910. Look, we didn't invent soccer. We invented baseball. We invented basketball. We invented football. We didn't invent soccer. They did, overseas. Didn't England invent soccer, I think? I don't know. I could be wrong about that. But we didn't invent soccer. We're just trying to play catch-up to the rest of the world. 310-840-4910. Are we a soccer nation? Larry is in Alabama. Larry, thank you for calling. Happy Sunday Fun Day. You're on Westwood One Sports.
18: Thanks a lot. I really enjoyed your baseball segment. That was really nice.
1: Oh, thank you. Thank you very much.
18: The soccer nation, I say no, and this is why. I'm 65 years old. I've seen event after event after event where everybody's telling me, oh, now soccer is going to be the next big sport. I'm old enough. I was 14 when this is the 50th anniversary of Pele coming to this country. He came here in 75. And soccer is going to be the next big thing. And then the World Cup in 90. Soccer is going to be the next big thing. And then something else, Messi. Now this. It provides a boost, but it's a temporary boost. And it moves the floor a little bit. You know, where you help youth soccer grow and help other things grow. But I think we go another 50 years and without something seminal like the U.S. maybe winning a World Cup. I'm not even sure that way, but I don't think it would overtake hockey.
1: That's okay.
18: Just, kind of what I see it.
1: I get everybody's opinion is welcome here, and I tend to agree with you, man. Thank you very much, Larry. I tend to agree with Larry on that. I don't know what it would take, because there used to be the Big Four. And Larry, appreciate you, brother. The Big Four. It was, baseball, basketball, football, hockey. Hockey fandom dropped off, and hockey is to blame because even though they weren't going to get paid what they felt they deserved, hockey disappeared off the face of the map when the NHL went over to NBC Sports or the NBC Sports Network. Remember that? They left ESPN. The greatest TV sports theme song of them all was the ESPN NHL theme, my absolute number one favorite. And I grew up in Detroit, so hockey town, a lot of NHL hockey going on. The Red, especially in the 90s, the Red Wings and the Avalanche and the rivalry with Patrick Waugh and Chris Chelios going from the Blackhawks to the Wings, that sparked a big Detroit-Chicago thing. And I was there for Yzerman and the Russian Five and Chris Osgood. Like, those were my hockey teams growing up. Loved watching those Red Wing teams play. Sergei Fedorov, Anna Kournikova. But when the NHL it had a chance and it was growing in popularity in the 90s. It really was. Remember the glow puck? Do you remember that? It was, what was it called? The Fox? Oh, I can't even remember what it was called. Ben, you'll never believe this. Maybe you will, maybe you won't. In the 90s, Fox TV, they got hockey. They got the NHL. And the technology back there, while it was still a little obsolete as compared to what we see now, the puck was blue on the TV screen. There was a chip inside the puck, and the puck was blue. And it would bounce because they thought that the novices, the non-hockey fan, would watch hockey, but they couldn't see the puck. And we didn't have HD TVs back in the 90s like we do now. Everybody's got one. I've got five in my house. The HD TV was not a thing. So you had standard definition televisions, and not everybody had a monster screen. So it might have been 20, 25 inches or whatever was your living room TV. And so the puck was blue, so fans who weren't diehard who followed the game could see it. And then when the puck got hit really, really hard, like a smoked slap shot, it turned bright red. Hockey fans hated it. They absolutely hated it. And I think it lasted 2 years, and it went away.
9: You know what's been game-changing for hockey, in my opinion?
1: Hmm.
9: is I think I see it on the ESPN broadcast now, is the fact that they actually will put a little ticker above or under a player that says who's on the ice when they get the puck. I think that's actually really helpful.
1: It's not bad. Like, that's the thing, too. I mean, the NFL doesn't really have the problem because we suck up the NFL no matter what. But the NHL, the problem, one of the problems for the NHL, it's the marketability of the players. You know, you'd right. see basketball players, you see Anthony Edwards and his smile, you see the guys in their screams, you see them laughing, you see the faces of the NBA players or Major League Baseball players. You know what Ohtani looks like, you know what Mike Trout looks like, you know what Aaron Judge looks like because their face isn't covered. But in hockey, they have the mascot for obvious reasons. I'm going to give myself a little theme music here because the greatest of all TV theme songs, I'm going to play it while we talk hockey. Yes. It's the best of them all. When they disappeared to NBC, it was gone. But one of the problems hockey has always had is marketing, not Wayne Gretzky. Like, the great one was the great one, all right? What he was doing in Edmonton before he goes to L.A., like, what Wayne Gretzky was doing was incredible, and no one ever had seen it before. But I will tell you right now, Connor McDavid was the best player in the National Hockey League. Connor McDavid could walk into your house wearing a Connor McDavid jersey and skates, and you wouldn't know what Connor McDavid looked like. And that's always been one of the struggles for promoting the NHL, is faces. We don't know what these guys look like. Now, granted, back in the day, they all had one tooth, and we would joke about that. But it's hard to market the sport when you can't see your face. So that's one of the struggles for the NHL. And when they went away from ESPN, the popularity of hockey plummeted because nobody had NBC Sports. We didn't have Peacock and the apps 20 years ago when they left the network. So now that it got back on ABC, what happened? Ratings for the Stanley Cup were up this year. They were record high for some of these matchups between Carolina and Las Vegas. Look, Stanley Cup playoff hockey's always been awesome. It's always been great. It's the best playoffs that there are, all right? When you get seven-game wars for seven rounds or whatever, you get great competition. But if you're not a hockey fan, it's tough to hook you and be like, just watch, it's great, just watch, it's great. And that's the struggle that the NHL goes with. And I don't know if soccer is ever going to overtake the NHL, but you have an opportunity right now. And the USA, God, there's no, man, would USA soccer, if this team could make a run and win two knockout matches, look out. We actually might start really caring during non-World Cup years about American soccer. I mean, I have been to bars, soccer bars, when I was younger, before I had kids. I had soccer friends tell me, hey, we're going to go to this bar and we're going to watch two of these English teams that I don't know who they are. And I went because I like to drink beer at weird times. And I'm like, all right, I'll wake up at 7 and I'll go to a bar. Can they serve booze? They're like, yep, they sure can. Saturdays they can start serving at 6 a.m. I'm like, all right, let's go drink beer and be drunk by 10 a.m. Let's go. I'm going to root for a hot, which soccer team am I rooting for? I didn't care. But those bars were packed. Because soccer fan wanted to go see Juventus and Real Madrid. I don't know. There's no way in hell those bars are packed for the DC United LA Galaxy game or Inter Milan or Inter Miami, excuse me. That's what this is all. There's a lot riding on this team right now. As a matter of fact, on my TV right now, there's a Wells Fargo ad, a Visa ad. And who's holding the card? Christian Pulisic. How about that? What great timing. Coming up next, this or that? Our producer, Ben, is going to make me choose between a couple of things. That's next on Westwood One Sports.
2: 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The return of Patrick Mahomes. QB battles in Cleveland, Minnesota, and Atlanta. Myles Garrett joining Matthew Stafford in L.A. 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
3: Taking a look at the Environment Canada forecast, it's partly cloudy this evening with a 30% chance of showers earlier on into the evening with fog patches expected to develop overnight, bringing a low of 12 degrees. Tomorrow morning, expect a mix of sun and clouds, with those fog patches expected to dissipate into the morning, bringing a high of 18 degrees, except 12 along parts of the coast, and a UV index of 7. Overnight, cloudy periods of skies with a low of 12 degrees.
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0: Westwood One Sports Night with Mike Wicket.
1: Time for this or that. Our producer Ben Strober is going to give me a couple of things to choose from. We'll discuss. And where are we going first here, Ben?
2: All right, I got a list of some good things for you here. Let's start off with a sports-oriented one. Pretty simple. Should get an easy answer out of you, I guess. NCAA tournament in basketball or the college football playoff?
1: Oh. I know people that are just screaming at the radio right now. Wicket, how can you not say I have to say the NCAA tournament, or else I might lose my job, partially because we Westwood One carries every game of the NCAA tournament, so I kind of have to say that. The argument for the college football playoff is simply I like football more. College football is amazing. But a lot of these college football playoff games, especially the early rounds, they've sucked, all right? They're good teams. It's like Oregon pounding James Madison. James Madison, yes, yep. your record said you belong there, and the little guys like Tulane or Appalachian State or whatever, you know, you should have a place to pull the upset and advance like Northern Iowa does in the NCAA tournament or Florida Gulf Coast or whatever. But they don't. Like, the difference between, and that's the difference between college football and college basketball, or just the two sports themselves. It's easier for five guys to come together and have a great coach and have a great night and catch somebody on a bad night. Oregon's D game would beat James Madison's A-plus game 10 times out of 10. That's what I'm trying to say. Like, the competition level, the talent level between the two. And that's why I don't want this college football expansion. Do you realize that if we took this new 24-team playoff thing you're talking about that's coming, Iowa would have been in the college football playoff? I live in Iowa, all right? I am surrounded by Hawkeye fans. I am broadcasting 2 hours west of Iowa City. I am in Des Moines, Iowa. Iowa Hawkeye, black and yellow everywhere. Iowa doesn't belong in a college football playoff ever, all right? They're not a contending team. We do not need to expand this so Iowa or a five-loss Clemson team can get in the tournament. So that's why because basketball, there's so many games, it's up and down. I would say the NCAA tournament. Although the NCAA tournament is starting to swing like the college football playoff because of NIL, because of the portal. You're not seeing little guys win as much. You're not seeing the Cinderellas make the runs because of that. Yeah. And now 79 teams or 76 teams or whatever. So if you want to win your bracket contest, go chalk next March. I'm telling you right now. There's my tip to you, Ben.
2: That's what I've been doing, honestly. And I got Michigan in the championship game. I didn't have them winning, but I did get them there. So I got second in pretty much every single bracket pool I made by going mostly chalk. So you're right about that. But
1: I won mine.
2: This is the correct answer. The NCAA tournament is absolutely better than the college football playoff. In my opinion, I'm a Maryland football fan. They suck. So
1: Maryland could get into the tournament if they're 7-4. Like, it's so stupid.
2: Don't say such egregious things.
1: And then you hang a banner.
2: Will not make the college football.
1: And there's going to be a college football playoff banner in Annapolis. There's going to be, or wherever Maryland is. There's going to be one with a turtle and a bracket. And you're like, you don't belong here. But one day they'll get in. They'll get in. So dumb.
2: Well, they'll get in when they decide to make a decision they need to make. But I digress. Let's get into the next thing. Beach house or a lake house? Which do you prefer, Mike?
1: Did not see this coming. Lake house. Definitely lake house. I feel like a lake house comes with like a bonfire pit and there's some foresty area. There's going to be a boat dock there for me. I feel like it's more because I'm a Midwest guy, like Midwest falls. I feel like I would have like that late August part, like you'd have people up for the Labor Day weekend or whatever. I would go lake house. I wouldn't say no to a beach house. I'm not going to lie to you. But I would go lake house over beach house.
2: Well, I thought you had a oceanfront property in Des Moines.
1: So I have a lot of... When people say stupid stuff, I tell them, if you believe that, then I also have oceanfront property here in Des Moines, Iowa to sell you. But that's only reserved for idiots.
2: Oh, okay, okay.
1: Idiots on social media.
2: I thought maybe you had something special over there in Des Moines, but that's okay. I like lake houses, too. I like the fishing on the lake.
1: Yeah.
2: All right, let's move on. Would you rather be nestled up on your couch with a really good movie or a TV series that you can binge?
1: Ooh. Do I have all day and no kids?
2: This is whatever the hypothetical you want it to be.
1: If you're going to tell me I've got like 7 hours, like my kids are at school and I'm home alone all day, I'll probably binge a series. But I used to watch more movies before kids, and there are a million movies I have not yet seen because of my kids and the fact that my wife is not much of a movie person. She just falls asleep in theaters, so we don't go to the movies very often. If I go to a movie, it's usually by myself during the day. It's more likely than not going to be a Marvel movie or a DC Universe movie. Like, I haven't seen Oppenheimer. I feel like I should see Oppenheimer. There's a lot of those, like, nominated films in the last 7 years that I have not seen just because my wife's not a movie person. When we watch TV together, we watch series. God forbid we watch... I mean, she makes me watch some of these cult, murder cult shows. Every cult show is the same. It's 3 episodes long. They're all about an hour. And it always has to do with, like, oh, my gosh, I can't believe the guy... was some religious nutball from some made-up religion who touched me. Like, it's all the same. And they're always like, I can't believe I fell for it. So I would watch a show, but I would have to make sure it's a show my wife and I are not currently watching. You get in trouble when you do that. Ben, I'm sure your girlfriend does not like it when you go and watch your shows without her.
2: Oh, man, that's a no-go. That's it. You're in the doghouse if you do that. We know best.
1: Yeah.
2: All right.
1: For sure.
2: I got a real cliche one for you, but I feel like it always sparks an interesting debate. Would you rather know the future or change the past?
1: Know the future. Okay. There are certain things in my past I'm embarrassed by and I would like to go back and change, but it also, those lessons have made me who I am. I truly believe that your greatest successes and breakthroughs come from your greatest failures. But if I know the future, I don't like knowing what I'm getting for Christmas. I hate knowing. Like, I know people who, like, when I was growing up, they would give, their mom would give them the credit card. They would buy the stuff, bring it home, and they would wrap it up, and then it would be there. Like, I don't like either one of these choices, as a matter of fact. If I had to, I would go full Biff Tannen. I'd want the sports almanac so I could know what games to bet on and become a millionaire, like Back to the Future 2. If I have to pick one of those, I'd rather know the future of sports betting.
2: Well, that kind of ruins the hypothetical, doesn't it?
1: I know. It's the only... I don't want to know what's going to happen to me. Like, I don't want to know...
2: But hear me out. How about instead of knowing everything that happens to you in your future, you get to pick one thing that you can go into the future and find out. Pick one thing. And then you pick one thing in the past to change.
1: What would I want to go into the future and find out? And it's not sports, like... Not who's going to win the Super Bowl. I want it to be something simple like that. Something that does not truly affect my family. Like, I don't want to go 10 years down the road or whatever and find out how I'm going to die and when it's going to happen. Like, I couldn't live with that. I would.
2: Right.
1: That's
2: also the debate is, would you rather know when you die or how you die?
1: Oh, God, Ben, you're getting deep here. We're doing this.
2: I have a much better one for the last one. Do you want to just move on to that?
1: Yeah, it's weird. I'm sweating. It's making me uncomfortable. Mike Wickett here on Westwood One Sports. Sarah, we're doing this or that. Ben is hitting us. They were light and easy to start. Now they're getting deep and philosophical.
2: This one's not philosophical, but I think it's really good. Would you rather have unlimited money or unlimited calorie consumption with no consequences whatsoever?
1: Unlimited money. I already have unlimited calorie consumption with no consequences. I can't gain weight. I am the heaviest I've ever been at 6'2", 175 pounds. I have the metabolism of a small child. I can't gain weight. I go on vacation to an all-inclusive and I lose weight. My wife hates me for that. So of those two options, that's easy because I already have one. It is the metabolism thing. So give me that unlimited coin and let's go. Let's get hookers and blow. Let's go to Vegas.
2: All right. Simple enough, I guess.
1: Is that the last one?
2: That was. I thought that one was going to spark a more intense debate, but I guess you're a twig that can't gain weight.
1: I can't. If you've ever, I'm a 6'2", 175 pounds. I wear glasses. I look like a complete dork.
2: I've literally never seen you.
1: Are we not friends on any social media whatsoever? At Mike Wicket.
2: We follow each other next.
1: At Mike Wicket. Instagram, TikTok, Facebook, Twitter. Follow me at Mike Wicket. Two T's. Yeah, and then my son looks exactly like me. He's a 6-year-old version of me. Like if you hold up my 6-year-old picture from 1987, I look just like him. Like I've had this one Polaroid. This is weird. I've had this one Polaroid since I was a kid, and it's of me and my dad at my friend Kim's house, and I'm sure it was from Super Bowl Sunday or something, watching football. And I'm sitting there, and I got my head on his shoulder, and I'm smiling, and my dad never smiles. He's just never been a smiler. He hates smiling in photos. And I have had this thing with me for 40 years, basically. And it's beat up. It, you know, the back's coming off the Polaroid. But I have it saved in my drawer. And it's something I treasure with me at all the time. And my son, who looks exactly like me, was sitting on the same side with his head on my shoulder. And I'm like, let's take a picture. And I put the two of them next to each other. And it is uncanny how much my son looks like me from 1987, 1988, here in 2026. Because I'm a spitting image of my father, and he is now a spitting image of me. So it's like, boom, boom, boom. All the Wicket men, the Wicket boys, we all look exactly the same. Speaking of which, happy Father's Day. I'm a dad of three. My kids are 6, 6, and 7. It is a hard job to do. If you're a dad, keep grinding. I know that there's a lot of pressure on you. I know that there's a lot of stuff that comes your way, expectations. But if you're a father, you keep grinding because what you're doing matters for those kids and when they're going to grow up. And I couldn't be more proud to be a dad of three. Happy Father's Day to you. Coming up next, special guest talking Washington Wizards. What to do with number one? That's next on Westwood One Sports.
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4: From the National Newsroom of the Canadian Press, I'm John Kennedy. Canada's men's national team players say Canada's run at the FIFA World Cup this summer is being fueled by the unbelievable support from home fans. Ahead of training today, center back Derek Cornelius says it's a nice feeling to experience that in his home country.
5: We really want to make football a sport for Canadians, you know, and that's across from side to side, from coast to coast. Wherever we've gone, especially these last few weeks, you know, we've had tremendous support. You see a country is finally excited about their Canadian men's national team, and that's part of the reason why we put on that jersey, you know, to inspire the next generation and hopefully to make all Canadians proud.
4: Canada wraps up Group B play against Switzerland in Vancouver on Wednesday. Experts say Ottawa's proposed online safety legislation is a major step towards regulating artificial intelligence chatbots, but warn that stronger safeguards may still be needed. Bill C-34 would require AI companies to reduce the risk of harmful interactions and establish protocols for serious safety concerns. The push for tougher oversight comes as a New Brunswick mother pursues a lawsuit against OpenAI following the death of her daughter Alice in 2025. The lawsuit alleges the chatbot contributed to harmful interactions, although the allegations have not yet been tested in court. Today marks the 30th National Indigenous Peoples Day, with events being held across Canada. Governor General Louis Arbour was in attendance for a ceremony in Ottawa to mark the 25th anniversary of the unveiling of the National Aboriginal Veterans Monument. Arbour told the crowd of 100 people that in a time of rising global tensions, collective security depends above all on the trust we place in each other.
6: Our path forward lies in deepening the bonds of partnership between Indigenous and non-Indigenous peoples, strengthening Canada's defense so that together we may meet the challenges of tomorrow.
4: Prime Minister Mark Carney was in Nanaimo, BC today to visit an exhibit on the Tsunema culture in Nanaimo's museum. A possible peace deal following the signing of a memorandum of understanding by the U.S. and Iran could be in jeopardy. ABC foreign correspondent Tom Sufi Barij explains why the conflict in Lebanon between Israel and Hezbollah could impact it.
7: On the ground in Lebanon, there is no ceasefire. New figures from Lebanese officials said 49 people had been killed in Israeli strikes in just a 24-hour period this weekend. In response, on the eve of today's crunch talks, Iran saying it was once again closing down the Strait of Hormuz. President Trump firing back, telling Fox News Iran won't have a country if the critical waterway is shut down. President Trump also demanding Iran stops Hezbollah from, quote, causing trouble, posting, if they don't, we'll hit Iran very hard again, just like we did last week, only harder.
4: And Drake is remembering longtime collaborator Tay Keith following the Grammy-nominated producer's death at the age of 29. The Toronto Raptor posted a tribute online thanking Keith for his creativity, friendship, and lasting impact on hip-hop. This is the Canadian Press. In sports, Chase Burns pitched five innings of one-run ball and survived six stolen bases for his eighth straight win. And the Cincinnati Reds beat the New York Yankees 4-1 today. Yordan Alvarez hits his American League-leading 25th home run today as the Houston Astros beat the visiting Cleveland Guardians 2-1. Johnny DeLuca hit a two-run home run in the seventh inning, lifting the Tampa Bay Rays to a comeback 4-3 victory against the visiting Washington Nationals. Ryan Villade also hit a home run for Tampa Bay, which won its eighth home series in the past nine at Tropicana Field. Meanwhile, Wyndham Clark held his nerve against a charge by Sam Burns and a Shinnecock Hills gallery that never gave him much love until he captured his second Open title in 4 years. Clark became the first wire-to-wire winner of the U.S. Open since Martin Kaymer in Pinehurst, number 2, in 2014. From the Canadian Press, I'm John Kennedy.
8: Taking a look at the Environment Canada forecast, it's partly cloudy this evening, with a 30% chance of showers earlier on into the evening, with fog patches expected to develop overnight, bringing a low of 12 degrees. Tomorrow morning, expect a mix of sun and clouds, with those fog patches expected to dissipate into the morning, bringing a high of 18 degrees, except 12 along parts of the coast, and a UV index of 7. Overnight, cloudy periods of skies, with a low of 12 degrees.
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1: Happy Sunday fun day to you. Happy Father's Day. As a dad of three, very proud here on Father's Day. I was asleep. My kids barged into the room and they brought me a Pop-Tart from a pastry shop they went out and got with my wife, which was very cool. They made me some books, each one about my dad and me was basically the book. And then my wife, I've got this studio in my basement that I broadcast from here in Des Moines, Iowa, and my wife bought me an on-air light. Not a bad day. Not bad at all. Got some quiet time. Here we are on the radio. Like, it was a typical Sunday. Got to watch some of the U.S. Open. Congrats to Wyndham Clark, who led wire to wire. Finished at 4-under. 3-over today, but 4-under for the tournament. And he held on to win his second major, his second U.S. Open. Won the U.S. Open back in 2023. And right now, New Zealand and Egypt are going at it in the World Cup. It is 0-0 in the first minute of this one. So there's your sports update right there. You know, we are just 2 days away from the NBA draft. The Washington Wizards are on the clock. They won the draft lottery a couple of weeks ago. And we happen to have a producer here. If you don't know, if you want to follow all things Washington Wizards, the team that tanked last year and wound up with the first overall pick, our producer, Ben Strober, is the host of Locked On Wizards, the podcast that is all things Wizards. And Ben, let's talk about what your Wizards are going to do at the top of the draft next week, because, well, next week in 2 days, because I think it's a foregone conclusion that they go with DeBancia. But am I right hearing there's some possibilities it could be somebody else?
2: I don't think it's a foregone conclusion. I've pretty much been adamant this entire race to the first pick since they won the lottery on May 10th. Is that the race was a lot closer than people gave credit for. And even if you go back and look on some of the, like, Polymarket, Kalshi prediction market apps, if you go back to January when DeBancia and Peterson faced off, Kansas against BYU, I think Peterson was trading at like 75% to be the first overall pick. And there was a massive public perception that shifted around February or March when DeBancia started to really play well in the final stretch of Big 12 play into the lone NCAA tournament game that he played in where he scored 35 points. And then it seemed like he was kind of the guy. I never saw the idea that he was clear in consensus by any means. And I do think he is ultimately the pick for the Wizards. But to say it's a foregone conclusion, I think is a little bit disingenuous to how this race has been, because they brought in DeBancia for a meeting recently. Peterson worked out with the Wizards and only the Wizards. So now you have both sides here of the spectrum between Peterson and DeBancia, and both of their camps are very confident that they're going to be picked first overall. So that's where this whole conversation has gotten really interesting. The Wizards value grassroots scouting, and I do think Peterson is a guy that they have longly coveted since this entire front office rebuild plan began back in 2023. They understood that 2026 was going to be the year with the deepest draft class. So they've been looking at guys like DeBancia and Peterson and Boozer for years now. So it's just a matter of preference, I think, at this point between DeBancia and Peterson. Now that the medicals have cleared and apparently, you know, reportedly so, those aren't going to be an impact here.
1: They've been thinking about tanking since 2023 for this class?
2: Well, they knew it was going to take at least 2 to 3 years. Like, that was the understanding when the rebuild process began, is that they would not be very good for a couple of seasons as they start drafting and developing their young players. They drafted one guy, Bilal Coulibaly, 2023. Then they drafted three more players in the first round in 2024. Alex Saar and Keyshawn George looked like really good foundational pieces. 2025, they tanked pretty hard and were not fortunate enough to even remain in the top five. They had the sixth pick in that draft. So they knew there was at least one more year of this, and they knew that this would be a great opportunity where if you just somehow got in the top three, you were probably coming away with an elite-level prospect, and lo and behold, they get the first overall pick.
1: How do fans handle tanking like this? Because I was in Milwaukee during they were tanking during the Joel Embiid, Jabari Parker, Andrew Wiggins year. How have Washington Wizards fans handled tanking, knowing that maybe this is the last year where your team is not going to really try in March?
2: Right. They begged for it. And I know it sounds crazy to say, but this organization was mediocre for the last 15 to 20 years. They were either mediocre or bad. And I know there's been this perception around the Wizards that they've been tanking for 10 years. That's not the case. They were just bad. They were a poorly run organization prior with Ernie Grunfeld, and then Tommy Shepard, who succeeded him, worked under his tutelage for 15 years beforehand. So there was never really much of a hope that he was going to be much better. There was way too much ownership involvement as well. And then the final straw was them giving a supermax contract to Bradley Beal. They put a no trade clause on top of it. That set the franchise back quite some time. So when Will Dawkins and Michael Winger took over the front office, they brought in these dudes that had a little bit more clout, a little bit more cachet to their name. And the understanding from their perspective was, hey, like, we want to do this thing how we see fit, how we feel like the best way to build this organization back up is, and we want ownership to stay out of it. And Ted Leonsis, there was a nice piece in the Sports Business Journal that kind of detailed this entire thing. And it said, it was tough for him at times because they were transparent the entire time about this process. They said, Ted, you're going to lose a lot of basketball games, and fans are not going to want to show up to games because you're going to lose a ton. And he actually has stayed out of the way for the most part. So I think a lot of the fans now having an understanding after they acquired Young, after they acquired Anthony Davis as well, whether or not they remain here long term or not remains to be seen. They've built a foundation, and they've signaled to the fan base they're going to start being serious. And now getting the first overall pick is it's like finding the golden ticket in Willy Wonka. This is everything you had ever dreamed of if you're a front office, and what the Wizards have been doing over the last couple of years. They have a chance here to get the guy that will kind of make everything about what they've done the last 3 years make sense.
1: You got Keyshawn George, who's 22 years old, Alex Sarr, who is 21 years old right now. I mean, those are two pretty darn good pieces. If it is going to be DeBancia, how does he fit in with this roster? And we will still talk about Trae Young's future in a moment.
2: It's an interesting thing to debate, because I think the one thing the Wizards have really valued, Will Dawkins has valued a lot, is positional flexibility. They love to draft guys that are 6'6" or taller, that have long wingspan, lengthy, can do multiple things, that are versatile on the court, including handling the basketball, shooting from the outside, guarding 2 through 4 on the court. I think that type of stuff is important, and maybe that gives DeBancia the edge over Peterson a little bit, because he's going to play at around 6'9.5" in shoes or something like that. But with the skills he has, he's a pretty high usage player. He's going to get to the rim often. He's going to get to the free throw line often. He can handle the basketball. He is great.

0: time being, maybe he develops into a lead guard. But when you're drafting first overall, it's not really about fit. It's about getting the guy you think will be the best player 5 years from now. So if the Wizards think DeBonce is that guy, that's who they'll take.
1: Keyshawn George, how good is this kid? 22 years old from Miami. He would be booted out of the starting lineup if they did start someone else at the two guard.
0: So I think he could start at shooting guard potentially, and then you have DeBonce play at the three if that's the situation, because yeah. I think Keyshawn George is one of the best players on this young Wizards team. He just does everything really, really well. I wouldn't call him elite at anything yet, but at 22 years old, he has developed his game in a very unique way comparative to what was expected of him. I think when he was taken 24th overall in 2024, his biggest selling point coming out of Miami was that he was a knockdown three-point shooter. We didn't know a lot about the two-way potential this guy had. And then in his rookie season, he flashed all over the place, generating a lot of stocks in the limited minutes that he had. Then last year, the team really just did not have an offensive engine. They didn't have a guy that could kind of carry the weight when it came to handling the basketball. So he became their de facto point guard for a lot of the season. And he made really good strides getting downhill, getting to the free throw line, using his shoulder to create separation in the mid-range, and just kind of developing himself into this complete two-way player that can compete on both ends of the floor. I think they're extremely high in him. They say he's one of the most hardworking guys on the team. In fact, they dropped a video today detailing some of their offseason work they've been doing, and Keyshawn George was showing up to the facility at 5:45 in the morning getting an extra workout. So I think they're very, very high on him. So I don't think this would like boot him out of the lineup or demote his minutes or anything like that, because I definitely wouldn't be a fan of it if that's the case. He is one of the best young players on this team.
1: Talking more Wizards than we have in the last 10 years on Westwood One Sports with our producer, Ben Strober, who hosts the Locked On Wizards podcast. I'm Mike Wickett. And it is, you know, I joke when I say that, but no one's cared about the Wizards for about a decade, and that might even be a generous 10 years. But it just sounds like they're because when you look at the West, and I'm not saying they're the Thunder or they're going to be the Spurs, but they did it the right way. They got Bad, they got draft picks, they got Castle, and they've got Vassell, and of course Wemby in San Antonio, and they got Dylan Harper, and they're all young. In Oklahoma City, yeah, SGA is 27, but Chet and J-Dub, they're young. Like, it feels like that's the blueprint, and tell me if I'm wrong here, Ben, but it feels like that's the blueprint that Washington's going after.
0: That is. They've gone full youth movement, which doesn't necessarily mean you're winning a championship soon, but you're prioritizing your time and your effort into developing this young team. And Michael Winger actually did an interview locally here on TV where he kind of detailed what their next step in the process kind of looks like. And everything is still about development, including for the number one overall pick, making sure that he will be the guy that has the keys to what they're trying to do going forward, and the young players as well. They've added veterans that are going to help them compete a little bit more. I think that was the most important thing about bringing in a guy like Trae Young to run your offense and having Anthony Davis around, is those guys are going to just put you in more competitive situations. They're going to be in close games down the stretch, which is going to be valuable for a group of young players that has not been asked to win before that. Because if you think about it, for guys like Sarr, Keyshawn George, then Bilal Coulibaly, they've played 2 years where, yeah, you've made strides and like you've been expected to do things individually, but there has not been an emphasis on you to win games yet. So how are you going to learn to do it? You need to add guys to your team that can help you get to a position where you can see if you can come through in moments like that. Next year for this Wizards team is all about evaluation and finding out who of these young players really drives winning the most. And then maybe you can make some bigger decisions on what you're doing going forward after that.
1: Trae Young declined his player option, the $42 million option, last week. I can't imagine, Ben, that the Wizards gave up pieces to bring in Trae Young for 5 games. I would imagine that this is all part of the plan. Have there been talks about the Supermax or the Max or whatever massive money extension that Trae Young's going to get?
0: There have been conversations about what the extension will look like. This was always the expectation, that he would opt out of the player option so he could get more years, more guaranteed money on the contract. And everyone's saying, oh man, well, he clearly doesn't want to be there because he just turned down $49 million. Well, that's not necessarily the case, because this is just kind of how NBA free agency works. This is how these contract extensions get done. The ballpark range that most people have suggested seems to make the most sense is somewhere around 3 years, $120 million. Maybe you front load some of the money in the contract so it descends in value as it's

0: getting close to expiration. Maybe there's a player option on the final year as well. But Trae Young has been very vocal in his time in D.C. and even after the season ended, in how much he wants to be in D.C. He went on the Pivot podcast and kind of cited these young guys in how much he wants to be in D.C. He went on the Pivot podcast and kind of cited these young guys, I want to be there when they start winning. They work really hard, and I feel like I'm being slept on. He's gone on and on about he's very underrated at this point in his career, and he feels like he has a lot of great basketball left to be played at 27 years old. So I think this is such a... This relationship, I feel like, between the Wizards and Young makes a lot of sense, because the Wizards needed an offensive engine, somebody a little bit more proven that could kind of help the Young team develop and get more competitive situations. And Trae Young simply needed a team that, quite frankly, believed in him, because he had fallen out of favor in Atlanta because of the emergence of Jalen Johnson, some of the other pieces. And ultimately, the Hawks, when he was on the floor early on in the season, though he battled injury, they were not playing as well with him. So there wasn't that belief anymore that Trae Young was a player that could drive a winning formula in the NBA, probably because of his size and probably because he can't defend very well. But the Wizards were willing to take a chance on him, and Young sees an opportunity here. Like, hey, this is a team that believes in me. They think that they can win more basketball games with me on the roster. And I think he truly appreciates that.
1: How long is Anthony Davis going to be on this roster?
0: I'd say about a half season, maybe a full at most. Technically, starting August 6th, he could be eligible for an extension. There's no way this organization should give him an extension. Not a chance.
1: He's 33 years old.
0: 33 years old. Not a chance.
1: He's 33 years old.
0: 33 years old. The injury history, and I know he's kind of postured for it a little bit by going on podcasts talking about how, you know, he wants to be in a situation where he feels like he can compete for a championship, but he's also said, you know, I kind of see the vision here in D.C. They got some good young guys on this team. They're developing, but it might take a little bit more time. To me, that hasn't really screamed, hey, I want out of here. To me, it's been, hey, I want an extension, so when these guys do get good, I can still be part of that equation. His value is low right now. There's a reason they only acquired him for Marvin Bagley, A.J. Johnson, two of the worst first-round picks ever that were not even their own, first of all, and then a couple of seconds. They got him at a very, very low value. And then hopefully if you have him play, if he can be healthy for, I don't know, 30 games of the 45 or whatever that happened before the trade deadline, you could see a contending team that needs somebody in the front court. Maybe they have an injury or they just need an extra star-driven player. They feel like that they can kind of manage his minutes a little bit before the postseason. I think then Davis would have some value, because in the games that he actually did play last year, he still averaged 22 and 12. He's still a very productive, very, very good player when he's on the floor. He's just rarely ever on the floor.
1: All right, I want you to fill in the blank when we hear Adam Silver in 2 days.
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0: A.J. Dabonsa, wing, BYU.
1: All right, that's about right. That's what I would guess, too. I would think you're probably right. Unless somebody blows him away with a trade offer, I think you're probably right. Good stuff, Ben. Thank you, man.
0: Appreciate it, Mike.
1: Ben Strober, our producer and the host of the Locked On Wizards podcast. You can check that out for all things Wizards. And they are, I'm telling you right now, man, that is a good young team. Ben's right. Like, he knows them better than I do. It's a good young team. A lot of 21, 22-year-old talent. They're about to add the number one pick in the draft. And we were saying this about San Antonio a couple of years ago when they, you know, added this 7'6" alien who was 19 years old, or when they were building in Oklahoma City. Yeah, the Paul George trade kicked everything into motion, but when they drafted Chet, he had to wait a whole year. They drafted J-Dub, and they things come together, man, and you never know. In 2 years, maybe the Wizards are one of those teams hosting a playoff series in the East. What the draft is all about, man, and this is a good one. It'll be Dabonsia, and then it'll probably be Darren Peterson from Kansas, and then Boozer, Carlos Boozer's kid from Duke, going 1, 2, 3. Later on this hour, we rank stuff. Top 5 lists. That's coming up in about 25 minutes from right now. Straight ahead, though, George Pickens back in the fold, and who's not excited in Big D? We'll tell you what Dak has to say next on Westwood One Sports.
3: The U.S. men's national team is 2-0 for the first time since 1930. After an historic start, is it too early to dream of America celebrating its 250th birthday with a World Cup trophy? Westwood One Sports.
4: taking a look at the Environment Canada forecast, it's partly cloudy this evening with a 30% chance of showers earlier on into the evening, with fog patches expected to develop overnight, bringing a low of 12 degrees. Tomorrow morning, expect a mix of sun and clouds, with those fog patches expected to dissipate into the morning, bringing a high of 18 degrees, except 12 along parts of the coast, and a UV index of 7. Overnight, cloudy periods of skies with a low of 12 degrees.
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1: Hey, happy Father's Day to you. You're a dad. Keep grinding, dads. It's tough, man. It's hard for moms. It's hard for dads. Being a parent's tough. So hopefully you got a chance, if you're a father, to put your feet up and maybe watch the U.S. Open, maybe watch some World Cup, maybe watch some WNBA, baseball, whatever your thing is. Hopefully you got a chance to do that today and maybe got to relax. And hopefully, you took care of your father today, or your kids took care of dad, or whatever the case may be. And I know there are some people that have lost their parent, their father, here on, and don't have them around for Father's Day. So we're thinking about you, too. You can always jump in on the show, 310-840-4910. 310-840-4910 is the phone number. Congrats to Wyndham Clark for winning the U.S. Open today. Finished at -4, 3 over on the day. Nearly gave the lead away, but held on to win his second major, second U.S. Open. And I am watching New Zealand up 1-0 on Egypt. They just scored on a header as they're playing up in Vancouver in the 25th minute. They're on a hydration break right now, getting water, which for some reason, people are criticizing the hydration breaks. I think people are mad because when they go actually take their water break, the game goes to a commercial, and it's people are mad because it's just another chance for advertising or whatever. Are you new? Do you know what this is all about? The World Cup is not about soccer. The World Cup is about making money. That's what this is really about. Yeah, maybe for the players, but they're going to use that to turn it into endorsements, commercials, greater paychecks on the pitch, whatever. But it's really about money. How can we monetize this? How can we make more money? And they're doing a good job, man. I'm telling you, all these games that are on Fox or whatever, they're all doing a great job. Like, the television broadcasts are fantastic. As we are, listen, we talked a lot about this in the show earlier. We're not a soccer nation, okay? We're not a soccer nation. We're not going to be a soccer nation. We're all just trying to get to NFL training camp, right? Isn't that what we're all just trying to do? Let's be honest. Let's be real. Yeah, your baseball team, maybe your baseball team's doing well. That's great. We're all just trying to get to training camp. We want to get to our fantasy football drafts. We want to get to NFL training camp. We want to get to, for some stupid reason, we have a rematch of Seahawks-Patriots, which I think is a terrible opening night game, but I'll watch it because it's the NFL and I can't wait for it. We wait all year for it. The NFL putting that replay on for the rematch on for the first game, terrible decision. Just a bad choice. It wasn't that good of a game the first time. And I don't think it's going to be that good of a game the second time. Usually week one games, some of the teams just aren't ready. Your NFL teams usually aren't ready, and they don't look like they're supposed to look until week 4 or week 5. And with the expanded schedule, like, you got a whole lot of time to get right. Nobody plays in the preseason. Week 1 is still a preseason game. And I will promise you, when I'm on the air, because I'm going to be on the air Sunday nights during the NFL season, I can't wait for it, man. Reacting to how your teams play, the good, the bad, hopefully my Packers do well. But there's, you know, the NFL takes some time to get rolling, and I promise not to overreact to anything I see in the first 2 weeks of the NFL season, okay? Just the way it's got to be. Your team takes a little while. Talking to you, Cowboys fan. Dallas Cowboys fan. Let's talk. Dallas is one of those teams, and I mean this in all sincerity. Dallas is one of those teams that I think can either go 12-5 or they could go 6-11 this year. And it really depends on one side of the football. I am 1,000,000% confident that the Dallas Cowboys are going to have zero problem scoring points. As long as they stay healthy, the Cowboys are going to be just fine on offense. They have a top 3 wide receiver duo. They have a top 10 quarterback. They have a really underrated running back in Javonte Williams. So I'm not worried about Brian Schottenheimer's offense. That defense, man. It is that defense that was historically bad last year. And they made so many additions. Can they be mediocre? Every NFL team, I feel like, where there's about 15 NFL teams that are really good at one thing. And if they can just be top 12 or top 15 at the other thing, then they're going to be just fine. Like, if you're the Cowboys and the Bengals are very similar. Great offenses, all the weapons in the world, talented quarterbacks, great wide receiver rooms. The running backs are really good. I think Chase Brown is a really good pass-catching running back for the Bengals. But if Dallas and or Cincinnati could just get mediocre defensive play, like just don't be historically bad, they're going to be just fine. They got a shot to win their divisions. And I mean that. I don't like the Dallas Cowboys. I'm a Green Bay Packers fan. I got a Cowboys fan across the street who's a mad junk talker. Anytime Jordan Love does anything, I hear about it. He's a Cowboys fan. He's an obnoxious Cowboys fan. And I know to some people that's redundant. But it pains me to say this. I think Dallas can be a playoff team. I think Dallas could win the NFC East. I do. I think another offensive coordinator. I think Philly's really good, obviously. Losing A.J. Brown is huge. But I think bringing in Sean Mannion, another offensive coordinator. I think quarterback Jalen Hurts is going to have to figure out how to play more under center, which is not normally his thing. He's often in the gun. Like 90% of the time he's in the gun, unless it's a tush push. What does, you know, Saquon have left? That defense, you know, is going to be darn nasty, as it usually is. But I think the Cowboys have a shot to win the East if they just are able to play defense at an average level. I think they added the best player in the draft, by the way, in Caleb Downs out of Ohio State. And pains me to say that because I'm a Michigan fan, but I think Downs is the best player. And that's where they really needed help in the secondary. They added pieces up front, Quinnen Williams, Rashawn Gary, Kenny Clark, and the Micah Parsons trade. But where they really needed help was in that secondary. It was bad. It was real bad. And they added Caleb Downs. I think he's a real leader. I think he's a guy that can play nickel if you need him to. Come up and stuff the run if he has to. I just think it was a really good addition. So as long as Dallas can get average play out of the defense, I think the offense is going to be just fine. I mean, they've got a great pair of wide receivers. CeeDee Lamb and George Pickens, you could argue, is the best 1-2 in the NFL. Like, is it that or is it Ja'Marr Chase and T. Higgins? Justin Jefferson's better than all those guys, I think, or he's right there. Jordan Addison should be really good. We're all crossing our fingers that Jordan Addison cannot get arrested. It would be nice if Jordan Addison didn't get arrested for the first time in three off seasons. But as for the Cowboys, I mean, you got Pickens playing on the franchise tag. He's back. His head coach, Brian Schottenheimer, he's obviously happy.
16: Great visits with George. Fired up to have him back. He's fired up to be here. He'll do all the mock. He'll do all the individual, and we'll just keep him out of team. Just let him watch, and he'll be Coach Pickens today during the team period. I know how he feels about this football team, this locker room, what we're building here, and so I'm not surprised to see him. And I'm, you know, thrilled he's here. As you guys know, the OTAs and off-season program is voluntary, and this is the one part of it that's mandatory. And he's not the only player that hasn't been at camps around the league, but I think it just shows his commitment to the guys in that locker room and helping us win a Super Bowl.
1: You know, the problem for Pickens has never been his ability. You know, he slid to the second round out of Georgia when Pittsburgh drafted him because people knew he had some, we'll call it, maturity issues. And he showed those as well as incredible receiving skills when he was with the Pittsburgh Steelers. I mean, he flashed brilliance. Now, he didn't have great quarterback play when he was in Pittsburgh. He had Russell Wilson and, you know, all the Pittsburgh quarterbacks that have been mediocre at best. Justin Fields was in there. He was frustrated. He didn't like to block. There was, you know, a famous play where he just stood there and didn't block. And I don't remember if it was Russ or Fields or a running back who just got tackled. And Pickens just stood there and he could have picked up the blocker and he would have gotten in the end zone. But he's saying the right things. He was really good in Dallas last year. He was elite in Dallas. If you play fantasy football, he was a top 10 wide receiver in Dallas last year. And he's saying the right things, even though he, like every other player in the NFL, does not like playing on the franchise tag.
17: Jerry told you that they weren't going to negotiate a long-term deal. Did you ask him why? No, like I said, that's really his decision. So if I do ask him why, it's still his decision. So, like, I never asked him why. I don't think it's no point to ask him why because he's going to control it either way. What's important to me, like, is winning. Like I said from the beginning, I always want to bring a Super Bowl to a group of guys that's never had that feeling. So that's really the most important part to me. Everything else is what they control.
1: You can read between lines. Again, no NFL player wants to play on the franchise tag. He wanted the long-term deal. Jerry Jones is notorious for not giving deals to players until the very end if he gives them to them at all. Remember how much money the Cowboys wasted by not signing Dak Prescott to an extension? And they did the exact same thing with CeeDee Lamb. And it looked like they were going to do the exact same thing to Micah Parsons. And then they wound up trading Micah to the Packers. And then Micah got the massive extension with Green Bay. The Cowboys notoriously, Jerry Jones notoriously, does not pay anybody early. And it is the dumbest financial advice I can possibly hear or give for an NFL, we'll call him a GM, but he's the owner. The longer you wait, the more expensive it's going to be. We know how good Dak Prescott is. Waiting three extra months cost you about $40 million. The same thing goes for CeeDee Lamb. You could have had him a year early and a lot cheaper. But for some reason, Jerry doesn't like to do that. And I don't know if Pickens is going to get the big deal. I have no idea if he's going to want to stay in Dallas. I don't know if he's happy. Hell, he might get traded before we get to training camp. There are some rumors about that. Because Jerry's not going to want to pay him. And he might be able to get a first-round pick. And if a team out there has a first-round pick in next year's draft and George Pickens is available, you should do that. If your team needs a wide receiver and they got a one, George Pickens is worth a one, talent-wise. Absolutely. You saw what he did last year. And he even did well when Lamb was not on the field. Dak Prescott, obviously happy to get his guy, George Pickens, one of his top two wide receivers, back in the fold.
18: Yeah, I mean, it's great. As you just said, George being here, you feel his energy, you feel his presence. It's in the locker room. Obviously, it's out there on the football field, and just to get back in sync, throwing. Yeah, everything felt good. He looks great. Know he's going to be ready for camp, and the excitement is you can feel it.
1: I wonder what the goal is for the Dallas Cowboys this year. I mean, obviously, every team's goal is to win the Super Bowl, yada, yada, yada, yada, yada. But there are certain teams out there that actually have a Super Bowl aspiration, and it's realistic, like the Buffalo Bills, right? That's a team, you're just waiting for Josh Allen to break through. Dak Prescott was asked about the playoffs as a goal for the Cowboys this year.
18: Yeah, you miss it 2 years. Yeah, it sucks, definitely. But we're pushing, and yeah, that's our goal. That's a minimum. When you have a team like this, and they've done everything they have in the offseason, we just said, obviously, we've got to push and get better on offense. But when we know we're already improving on defense, yeah, that's the minimum. It's everybody's goal in here. You know, to hear like Q say like he's never been to the playoffs, right? Like that's what you want to do it for. And that's where, you know, that's what I told him. I said, I'll get you the playoffs. I'm going to need you to go help us winning.
1: Cowboys open at the New York Football Giants. Then they host Washington. Then they host Baltimore. Then they go to Houston. That might be 2-2. That could be 1-3. Going to New York will be interesting. I think Dallas gets the Giants coming back home. Against the Washington Commanders, probably a win, maybe 2-0. Maybe the hype starts building and you're going to probably vomit with how much coverage the 2-0 Dallas Cowboys are getting. Then they get Baltimore. That's the game of the week, the Sunday game of the week. And then Houston on the road at that nasty defense before Tampa and then a trip to Lambeau Field. Man, I can't wait. Cannot wait. We're down to like 80 days. Maybe 79 days until the start of the NFL season. Let's go. Coming up next, it's my favorite thing to do, ranking stuff. We rank a top five list. We'll go around the room. Our producer, Ben Strober, our board operator, Mando Hernandez, will do it. And as I will as well. It could be sports, could be not. We rank stuff next on Westwood One Sports.
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4: Taking a look at the Environment Canada forecast, it's partly cloudy this evening with a 30% chance of showers earlier on into the evening, with fog patches expected to develop overnight, bringing a low of 12 degrees. Tomorrow morning, expect a mix of sun and clouds expected to develop overnight, bringing a low of 12 degrees. Tomorrow morning, expect a mix of sun and clouds, with those fog patches expected to dissipate into the morning, bringing a high of 18 degrees, except 12 along parts of the coast, and a UV index of 7. Overnight, cloudy periods of skies with a low of 12 degrees.
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1: We don't often get Primus on the weekend. I like that. Nice work, Mondo. My friend Alex once told me, he said, Mike, I said, Wicked, you have an uncanny ability to rank things. And I said, I appreciate that very much. So with that, we are going to power rank five things. We can go around the room, and they can be sports, could be non-sports. It's your list. We're going to start with our board operator, Mondo Hernandez. He is the tallest Latino in talk radio. So, Mondo, you have the floor, my friend. What are we ranking today? What five things are we ranking today?
3: All right. Well, in the news, just came out the list of the top 101 burgers in the world. All you have to do is go to worldbestburgers.com, and you'll see the full list.
1: Okay.
3: L.A. is on there a couple times. Actually, they broke into the top 10 at number 9 with Amboy. That place is remarkable. Now, I want to list my favorite burgers just in general.
1: All right. Okay.
3: Because I can't, you know, recommend Amboy for you guys who are out of state.
1: Right, yeah.
3: So,
1: you have no idea what the hell you're talking about.
3: Well, also, just side note, real quick, Amboy, I just want to give a shout out to Chef Andrew, sorry, Chef Alvin. He also owns a place over here in L.A. called Egg Slut, which is breakfast sandwiches. But He's mastered the art of burgers. He does the host of the First We Feast, the burger show, and just ultimately really cool guy. But here's my top five burgers. And number five, we have the Hawaiian burger. Now, that's just basically your regular burger with some teriyaki sauce and a pineapple.
1: There are so many people in the Midwest and the South that are listening to this, being like, this California a-hole. What is he putting fruit on a hamburger for?
3: Right. Okay, and number two, I have the Juicy Lucy. Now, this burger is just where you put cheese inside the actual meat.
1: Yeah, that's good. That works. Yes, that's a good one.
3: Those are pretty solid. Also,
1: that'll work.
3: Yeah. Number three, I have the Western burger. Basically, barbecue sauce. It's got bacon on it and onion rings.
1: Okay. Yep. All right. Okay.
3: I always see those on every, you know, burger stand has those. I have for number two. Now, this is an L.A.-based burger spot called Oinkster. They do this thing called Burger Week, where every day they make a different type of burger. And if you eat all seven burgers in the week, you get a free shirt.
1: Oh, well, who doesn't want the free T-shirt? I love that.
3: Yeah, I have two of them. I love burgers. But one year, they do tribute to either to the city. Like this year, they're doing tributes to the city. But when I went, they had a burger based on TV shows. So Bob's Burgers did a burger called the Bet It All on Black Garlic Burger, and that's what the one that they featured. It was so good. I don't know if you guys have tried black garlic.
1: Okay.
3: But it's got a sweet, kind of savory essence to it. And I ate one burger. It was so good. I ordered two more and another one. Right after I'm away
1: Mondo,
3: to work.
1: How many burgers in a row could you eat?
3: Maybe four, depending on it.
1: I know you're the tallest Latino in all of talk radio. Are you the fattest Latino in all of talk radio? Or are you just one of those dudes who can just hammer food?
3: I can hammer food. I love to eat.
1: Okay.
3: And then number one, I can't do this anymore. I used to do this in my 20s. Are you guys familiar with Tommy Burger? It's maybe just L.A.-based burger place. But it's Tommy's. They're known for their chili. So this is just a late night eat. I would always get this at 2 or 3 in the morning. It's a double chili cheeseburger with yellow peppers in it. And oh my God, you're drunk. That hits
1: when
3: the spot.
1: You're drunk.
3: The morning won't be that great. But for the moment, that's my number one right there.
1: There you go. Yeah. All right, there's our board operator, Mondo, with the five best burgers. All right, our producer, Ben Strober, you are very excited to rank today. What are we ranking?
5: We are going to rank the top five places that it would suck to find out that your team got the first overall pick in the NBA draft.
1: What?
5: Oh, yes.
1: So where a player wouldn't want to go?
5: No. Where a fan would not want to find out their team just got the first pick. Like, okay. This should be something you always want to find out. Yeah. I have found five places where you would prefer not to find this out.
1: All right, go ahead.
5: Okay, number five, a work meeting. You can't celebrate. The workers and boss may question your priorities. This is not a good place to celebrate your team getting the first overall pick, okay?
1: Like, you need the watch, right? You need the watch for that, not the phones. You can just check your watch and then, like, hold that in.
5: Yeah. All right, so number five, that's an easy one. Number four, stuck in traffic. I'd say traffic is so bad, you'd be in such a bad mood because of the traffic that the elation of getting the first overall pick wouldn't even be able to overcome the nonsense that is the traffic that you currently are sitting in on the Beltway in Washington, D.C., okay?
1: And you
5: that's
1: can't
5: why
1: react to it.
5: Be
1: so
5: stuck in traffic.
1: You can't text and drive, so that makes sense. You can't even text your buddies about it like that.
5: In honor of Father's Day, number three, during the birth of your child. Terrible time to show excitement for something else other than your own child being born. I think, Mike, would you agree with this?
1: Yeah, it is. You pay attention to her. That's it. You're done.
5: Not a good time to celebrate that the Wizards rebuild might just work. All right, number two. This is honestly one of my favorite ones, but it did not make number one on the list. Number two, of the worst place you could potentially find out that your team got the first overall pick in the NBA draft is in a cave full of sleeping grizzly bears. A peep of noise will be your demise.
1: That would be it. Or like, in the real life quiet place. For sure. Okay. All right.
5: Yeah. You wouldn't, if you celebrate the first overall pick, guess what? You won't get to see the first overall pick play for your team because you will die.
1: And what's number one?
5: Number one is very, very self-explanatory. It's a funeral. There should be no happiness at the funeral.
1: Where I'm going to disagree because I want people having fun at my funeral. I want people playing bags and tailgating and drinking Miller Lite. I want people having a good time at my funeral.
5: No, but this is a funeral. This is not a celebration of life. This is a funeral.
1: Oh.
5: These are two different things.
1: My funeral is going to be a party. I hope.
5: Yours will be a celebration of life.
1: Not a bad list, my friend. All right. If you're like me, you're a big Marvel nerd. And this week, the new trailer finally dropped for the new Spider-Man movie. It is the fourth Spider-Man movie to feature Tom Holland, who I believe is the best of all the Spider-Man. I know that's a little controversial. And here's an even more controversial take, because I'm going to rank the top five Spider-Man films. Now, this does not include Venom or There Will Be Carnage or Kraven the Hunter. That's in the Spider-Verse, all right? These have to have Spider-Man in them, okay? And here's another controversial hot take. I don't have any Tobey Maguire in my top five. I did not like Tobey Maguire as Spider-Man. Those movies were often painful to watch because he got beat down so bad. Number five, the fifth best Spider-Man movie, Into the Spider-Verse. It's the only animated one that's going to make my list. Shameik Moore plays Miles Morales. It is beautiful to watch. Mahershala Ali, Haley Steinfeld. It is beautiful. A piece of magical cinema. Spider-Man Into the Spider-Verse, number five. Number four, Amazing Spider-Man 2. I liked Andrew Garfield as Spider-Man. I thought he did a really good job. And this is the one where he fights against Jamie Foxx, who was Electro. I liked that film. I think he was a really good Peter Parker as well. And I thought it was better than his first try as the Amazing Spider-Man. I like Amazing Spider-Man 2. Emma Stone in this one. And there's a heartbreaking ending. Heartbreaking ending. Number three, Spider-Man Homecoming. This was the first Spider-Man film to feature Tom Holland. You had Michael Keaton, who was in there as the Vulture. There's an appearance, of course, by Tony Stark and Iron Man on the boat at the ferry. It was awesome. And it made me realize this kid, he's really good. Tom Holland as Spider-Man is my absolute favorite. Number two, Spider-Man Far From Home. This is where Jake Gyllenhaal plays Mephisto when they go on a vacation to Europe. And this is after the snap. This is after Avengers Endgame. This is when really Peter Parker starts stepping up in the ranks of the Avengers. And you can just kind of see him becoming a very key cog down the road. And number one, Spider-Man No Way Home, where they did bring all three Spider-Men together, cog down the road. And number one, Spider-Man No Way Home, where they did bring all three Spider-Men together. They brought in Andrew Garfield. They brought Tobey Maguire back. You had Doctor Strange. You had all the Spider-Man villains, Sandman and Lizard and all Electro. All of them were back. And that movie was absolutely fantastic. That's a top five Marvel movie, not just the best Spider-Man movie. It is one of the best of all of the Marvel movies themselves. So, and it is the top of my list. Spider-Man No Way Home is the best Spider-Man movie of them all. And I have a feeling that this one we're about to see with the Punisher and the Hand and the Hulk or the Gray Hulk and whatever Sadie Sink is, Jean Grey, whatever that's going to be, and the Scorpions in it. I can't wait for that to come out. That's going to be a movie I see in the middle of the day on a Thursday. It comes out in a couple weeks, as a matter of fact. Can't wait for that. So there it is. That's ranked stuff here on Westwood One Sports. I'm Mike Wickett. Still to come, we're going to hear from the hero of Team USA. We'll get back into our USA as a soccer nation conversation and some fun with goals. That's next, Westwood One Sports.
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9: From the National Newsroom of the Canadian Press, I'm John Kennedy. AI safety advocates say the federal government's proposed online safety legislation is a good start on regulating artificial intelligence chatbots, but more work will be needed to protect Canadians from potential harms.
10: Bill C-34 was introduced earlier this month in the House of Commons and would regulate the companies behind AI chatbots with measures to lower the risk of chatbots communicating harmful content. It would also put in place crisis intervention protocols for cases involving self-harm, suicide, or violence. The founder of Artificial Intelligence Governance and Safety Canada suggests that AI platforms should be forced to recognize a user's sign of mental health distress, point them to resources, and end the conversation to prevent any harm. Ottawa's efforts come as one New Brunswick mother hopes to hold AI accountable for her daughter's death by suicide. Naira Ahmed, The Canadian Press.
9: Environment Canada is warning that conditions remain favorable for additional flooding in parts of southern Quebec. Torrential rain has already soaked Montreal's West Island and communities south of the city yesterday. The agency warns more showers and thunderstorms are possible in the region, and ground in areas hit by the heaviest rain may not be able to absorb much more water. Up to 150 millimeters of rain fell in parts of western Montreal and the South Shore in just a few hours on Saturday. Firefighters battling a wildfire near Lytton, BC, say cooler temperatures and light winds helped overnight, but fire activity could increase throughout the day as the temperatures continue to climb. An update posted online by the BC Wildfire Service says crews overnight prioritized the protection and defense of structures near the Saw Creek wildfire burning south of Lytton. The report says firefighters and aircraft continue to focus on securing the perimeter of the community near the fire. It says temperatures have been climbing between the mid-20s and low 30s, and relative humidity will trend lower, meaning there's more potential for fire activity to increase. High oil and gas prices are expected to push inflation higher when Statistics Canada reports its Consumer Price Index for May on Monday.
4: The devil will be in the details as economists look for any signs that the cost at the gas pump is causing inflation to heat up elsewhere. TD Bank senior economist Andrew Hentich says gasoline prices rose in May, so that will push inflation higher for the month, but oil prices have since come off their highs. The price of oil fell after the U.S. and Iran reached a memorandum of understanding to end the war and reopen the Strait of Hormuz to tanker traffic. The annual inflation rate was 2.8% in April. The consensus among economists is that inflation rose year over year to 3% in May. Michelle Zedekian, The Canadian Press.
11: This is The Canadian Press. In sports, Yordan Alvarez hits his American League leading 25th home run today as the Houston Astros beat the visiting Cleveland Guardians 2-1. Johnny DeLuca hit a two-run home run in the seventh inning, lifting the Tampa Bay Rays to a comeback 4-3 victory against the visiting Washington Nationals. Ryan Villade also hit a home run for Tampa Bay, which won its eighth home series in the past nine at Tropicana Field. Chase Burns pitched five innings of one-run ball and survived six stolen bases for his eighth straight win, and the Cincinnati Reds beat the New York Yankees 4-1 today. Meanwhile, Wyndham Clark held his nerve against a charge by Sam Burns and a Shinnecock Hills gallery that never gave him much love until he captured his second Open title in 4 years. Clark became the first wire-to-wire winner of the U.S. Open since Martin Kaymer in Pinehurst, number 2, in 2014. From the Canadian Press, I'm John Kennedy.
13: Taking a look at the Environment Canada forecast, it's partly cloudy this evening, with a 30% chance of showers earlier on into the evening, with fog patches expected to develop overnight, bringing a low of 12 degrees. Tomorrow morning, expect a mix of sun and clouds, with those fog patches expected to dissipate into the morning, bringing a high of 18 degrees, except 12 along parts of the coast, and a UV index of 7. Overnight, cloudy periods of skies, with a low of 12 degrees.
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1: Happy Sunday, fun day, final hour. Has it already been 3 hours? Oh, my gosh. How did the first 3 hours fly by like this? John Mallory coming your way. Johnny Ball Game in an hour from right now from Boise, Idaho. I am live in Des Moines, Iowa. Hopefully, you're having yourself an hour from right now from Boise, Idaho. I am live in Des Moines, Iowa. Hopefully, you're having yourself a very nice Father's Day. If you're a dad, you got to put your feet up. And dads, I know how hard it is for you. I'm a father of three. Keep grinding. Keep on grinding, man. It's tough for moms. It's tough for dads. It's tough to be a parent. I've got three kids. They are 6, 6, and 7 years old. We had one, and 50 weeks later, we had two more. So for 16 days of the year, they are the same age. You heard me right. We had 3 6-year-olds in January. We will have 3 7-year-olds in January. And every time I tell that story to people, they're at a loss for words. Because it's tough to have Irish triplets like that, man. But we somehow were able to pull it off. We'll do some National Football League a little bit later on in the hour. You can always jump in, 310-840-4910, 310-840-4910. Wyndham Clark won the U.S. Open today. Shot 3 over today. Finished 4 under for the tournament. Entered the day at -7 and finished at -4. Scottie Scheffler was in 5th place today. And at halftime, New Zealand leads Egypt 1-0. That's where we're at right now in the World Cup, the last match of the night. And then we get 4 more tomorrow. USA and Turkey, not Turkey, Turkey. That's coming up on Thursday at, I think, 10:30. Is that right? 10:30 East Coast time? So for those that are listening on the East Coast, good luck to you. Put that coffee on if you're going to be watching the World Cup coming up on Thursday when we take on Turkey. So the big story over the weekend on Friday and still carrying all the weight today is Alex Freeman and Team USA. And if you're like, who is Alex Freeman? I don't know who Alex Freeman is. Alex Freeman scored the header for Team USA.
15: Leads to the set piece.
16: Robinson fizzing it back. Serginho Des blocked. Still in. Might be two. Is two. Or maybe not. The flag comes up for offside. Freeman thought he was celebrating a World Cup goal.
17: After factual review, the goal scorer was not in offside position.
16: And the building shakes in Seattle.
1: They go on to win 2-0. Alex Freeman, if you don't know who he is, he's a 21-year-old playing for Team USA. His father was Antonio Freeman, as a matter of fact, who played wide receiver for the Green Bay Packers in the Brett Favre era. He was one of Brett Favre's favorite wide receivers. Freeman on his goal that he scored.
18: I think before our sake, I hit the head pretty hard. Bowles was able to get up and be able to continue playing. And we had a corner, then went back to Serginho, and Serginho took a shot. And I think for me, it was to be able to kind of get the rebound in any way I can. And I was able to, you know, put it in the back of the net. I thought it was offside. And then before I took a really long time, I was very anxious to see, you know, whether it was a goal or not. And then when it was a goal, I think I looked back and I saw all my teammates running around me. I was like, oh, Lord, I had to run. And then I ended up running, you know, put it in the back of the net. I thought it was offside. And then before I took a really long time, I was very anxious to see, you know, whether it was a goal or not. And then when it was a goal, I think I looked back and I saw all my teammates running around me. I was like, oh, Lord, I had to run. And then I ended up running and celebrating with them. And I think it just made me very emotional in the moment.
1: Team USA has got this country acting as if we are a real soccer nation. And we talked a lot about, are we a soccer nation? I don't think we're a soccer nation. I think soccer is a fad right now. And that's okay. It's not a negative. I think people are very high on soccer, and you should be. You got maybe a budding star in Alex Freeman. Maybe a budding star like Flo Balogun, who was so good in game one against Paraguay two Fridays ago when the World Cup, when they had their first World Cup match. And you've heard the name Christian Pulisic. You've only seen him for half of one game so far, but Christian Pulisic is supposed to be the face of U.S. soccer right now, and they're playing without him. He got hurt. He got kicked in the calf in the game against Paraguay, got subbed out at halftime, and then did not play in this second match for Team USA when we beat Australia 2-0. Freeman was asked about his team stepping up without Christian Pulisic.
18: For us, you know, we know how vital Christian is to the team and how much he can contribute in the game. And I think for us, it was, you know, we had Ricardo Pepi who came in and did an amazing game, you know. But I think that just shows how, you know, how much our roster is, you know, how good players we have, you know, on the field whenever they get a chance. And in fact, that just shows for us, you know, to, you know, never not be ready, you know, because you don't know when your chance is going to get called up and be able to kind of play. And Pepi did that today and was able to contribute in a very, very amazing way today. And that just shows that, you know, you be ready and be able to contribute any way you can.
1: The only problem I have with that soundbite, and I, maybe this is just me, does anyone else have their ears start to bleed when you hear the word contribute?
18: For us, you know, we know how vital Christian is to the team and how much he can contribute.
1: Contribute, can someone please? It's just, I can't handle it. Just for some reason, I'm unable to handle hearing the word contribute. I don't know what that actually is for me. You know, back in 1996 in Seattle when Antonio Freeman was playing for the Green Bay Packers, he actually scored a touchdown in Seattle.
19: Favre, he can run it in if he wants to, but he has a shovel pass and it's a touchdown. Antonio Freeman.
1: Freeman caught a one-yard shovel pass from Brett Favre back in 1996, and 30 years later, his son scores a goal a mile and a half from the Kingdom.
18: I think for me, that kind of is a full circle family moment. I think for me, it just shows how great the family tree is. And I think that just shows how, you know, he can be great, but I can be great in my own way as well. And I think that just shows, you know, how amazing it is to have a dad who's successful and that can mentor me to be able to be ready for moments like these.
1: He's 21 years old. He scored a goal off a head on a header against Australia yesterday. And his dad, of course, had so much success with the Green Bay Packers. And this is all happening really quickly. Like, again, he's 21 years old. I don't know what you were doing when you were 21 years old, but I'm sure you weren't scoring a goal for Team USA.
18: Yeah, I think it's hard for me to kind of take it all in, but I think it's good also, you know, to kind of go through these challenges at, you know, such a fast pace in a young age. And I feel like for me, it's just going to make me even better player to be able to kind of adjust to different atmospheres and be able to kind of adjust to different circumstances. And now that I'm here, it's just how can I give 100% and do it for my country and how can I make everyone proud?
1: Yeah, and everyone is proud of this team. Mike Wickett here on Westwood One Sports talking about Team USA. We're listening to some comments from Alex Freeman, who scored one of the two goals for Team USA in their 2-0 win over Australia. You can jump in if you want to, 310-840-4910. The conversation that has carried a lot of the show today has just been a simple question. Are we a soccer nation? And I would say, no, we're not a soccer nation. We have a bunch of people who are jumping on a bandwagon right now at a time when this might be the best era for men's soccer in the history of this country. We have a lot of success from the women's side, but on the men's side, we've never experienced any success like the Women's World Cup, where we tend to be in championship games more often than not.

0: is behind this soccer team more than ever before.
1: In the game, you know, you don't realize how much support you have in the stands, right? And then after the game, we're just able to take it all in and realize, you know, how much of a great support system we have in the U.S. fans. I think for us, it just makes us as a whole, you know, be able to kind of be able to play better, you know, knowing that we have that kind of support, you know, outside. And I think for us, the U.S. fans, I think it just, I'm just so happy they were able to come out and be able to kind of have that atmosphere, you know, and kind of sing those songs that, you know, kind of make us, you know, calm and make us, you know, kind of accept the fact that, you know, we're here and we have such an amazing thing to do, and now we have more stuff to do in the Cup.
0: I love watching all of these watch parties too, man. They show Kansas City. They show all these other watch. Like, the fact that we've got so many fans out and about, kind of like those Knicks watch parties when the Knicks were making their run to winning the NBA championship. Like, you got people who are out here just watching this team play all over America. It's awesome. And they watched Freeman score. And then they watched Freeman's teammates run after him after the review.
1: No. When it was going into VAR, I was going to run to the other side. And then Christian and some of the boys were like, no, come this side, And then I ended up running. I when they got accepted, I turned back and they're all running at me. I was like, I'm going to run to the other quarter flag. And then I think that just showed, I think that was just it.
0: It's kind of cool. You see your whole team running after you. And you got to imagine it's been a hell of a run for this kid. You know, whatever level he started playing at. Then you get into, you know, club soccer or high school soccer, whatever his journey was. It's been a hell of a ride so far.
1: I think for me, it shows, you know, how I've made it, you know, kind of in my way. You know, I've kind of worked my whole life to be able to go to that moment and be able to see the national anthem, you know, in front of, you know, a home crowd and be able to kind of support my nation. And I'm doing all that. And I can't be more grateful to be able to do that in that situation. And it just makes me so happy.
0: And I think this team right now has a belief. Now, I took some calls last night because I do Saturday nights and I do Sunday nights here on Westwood One. And some people were saying these were fine wins, but they're not great wins by any stretch of the imagination. Paraguay would not normally make the World Cup, but we expanded to 64. I don't know if that's true. Soccer fan told me it was. And Australia, good win. They've been in the World Cup two of the last 3 years, so that's a legitimate victory for sure. But it's not like they went out there and they beat Argentina and Spain and Germany. Okay, so we need probably temper a few things. But there is, look, this team's never won two games in the group stage ever, okay? So there is something that they're feeling.
1: We felt something before the World Cup even started. You know, we kind of knew our bond, you know, and this bond is like a family bond here in the U.S. And for us, it's now that we've won two games and now we've been consistently winning and consistently playing well, I think for us, our confidence is above the roof. And I feel like for us, it's how can we give more and more and more? And I think that's what we're going to go through, and that's what we're going to do every day. And for us, it's now the game's done, right? And so now how can we work till the next game and be ready to be 100% and give it our all again?
0: And they get Turquia, not Turkey, Turquia, on Thursday night. 310-840-4910. You think we're a soccer nation now? Are we becoming a soccer nation? Or is it still something that we are not fully embracing as a country? Matt is in Pittsburgh. Matt, thanks for calling, man. You're on Westwood One Sports.
2: Hey, Mike, what's going on? Hey, thanks for having me. And thanks for all the well wishes on Father's Day. Happy Father's Day to you, too.
0: Thank you.
2: When you get those 3-7s, time to go to the casino.
0: Right, exactly. I'm going to tell my wife, hey, because I'm going to the casino for them. That's what I'll try to justify it as.
2: No, I'll keep it simple. The biggest thing I want to say is, like, nobody says America isn't a hockey nation because football is bigger, right? A country can be a football nation, a basketball nation, but it can be a soccer nation at the same time. I think the question isn't whether soccer is number one, it's whether it matters. And I have to say, in America, it clearly does today.
0: It does today. That's the thing. It definitely does today. You're not wrong.
2: Well, let me expound a little more. Like, listen, when tens of millions of Americans watch the World Cup, millions of kids play the sport, stadiums are full, and every major network covers it, we're past the point of asking whether America is a soccer nation. The real question is whether people are willing to update the old 1994 opinion when I grew up playing soccer with the 2026 reality.
0: See, I my only pushback on this, and I'm not telling you you're wrong because everybody's entitled to their own opinion on this, but my only pushback on this is 7 weeks from now, are people going to be clamoring to watch DC United versus the LA Galaxy more than a

0: 100,000 people on TV or 300,000 people, are they going to watch it? I think we're caught up right now, and in a good way, because I'm loving it. I'm not a soccer guy, but I'm really, really into this. I probably won't be when the World Cup is over whatsoever. So I think the true test of the soccer fandom in America, I think, Matt, that comes after the World Cup, maybe the year in between the men's World Cup and the Women's World Cup, to see how the MLS does or how do TV ratings for the Premier League do in America.
1: I mean, I could agree with that to some extent, but also I feel like we're discrediting women as well a bit there for being so successful in World Cup soccer and being such a powerhouse there. I also think that, like, listen, there are other countries that are soccer nations, but like, they don't even have the population of the number of fans that exist in the U.S. So there's something to be said for that. Like, yeah, we can be a soccer nation too, as well, on top of everything else. The same argument was made in the 1980s with hockey, and you defended hockey earlier. I think we're at that point that we were in the 80s with hockey, that we are today with soccer.
0: Hey, Matt, great call, man. Thank you so much. And a happy Father's Day again to you, man. Appreciate it. Don't be a stranger. USA Australia delivered an average of 14.78 million viewers across Fox and Telemundo. It was the most watched Friday afternoon telecast on any network since the U.S. men's national team took on England back in February of 20. I'm sorry, back on Black Friday in 2022. It was the third most watched men's World Cup group stage match in our history. That's pretty good. By the way, number one was Paraguay, 18 million. 18 million people tuned in Friday night in this country to watch U.S. and Paraguay play. Look, Matt might be right, but the sustained popularity to me is what will determine whether or not we can call ourselves a soccer nation or a fringe soccer nation. And that's not bad or good. It's just the reality of the situation. 310-840-4910. We'll get to Daryl. We'll get to Bert. We'll get to you coming up on the other side. You want to jump in? It's been a very popular conversation here on Westwood One Sports today, and you can continue it. Are we a soccer nation? Are we close? What's it going to take, do you think? 56th minute right now, New Zealand up 1-0 on Egypt. We'll keep you updated on all things going on in the World Cup. I'm Mike Wickett. Want to hear from you next on Westwood One Sports.
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3: Taking a look at the Environment Canada forecast, it's partly cloudy this evening with a 30% chance of showers earlier on into the evening with fog patches expected to develop overnight, bringing a low of 12 degrees. Tomorrow morning, expect a mix of sun and clouds with those fog patches expected to dissipate into the morning, bringing a high of 18 degrees except 12 along parts of the coast and a UV index of 7. Overnight, cloudy periods of skies with a low of 12 degrees.
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16: Robinson fizzing it back. Serginho Dez blocked. Still in. Might be two. Is two. Or maybe not. The flag comes up for offside. Freeman thought he was celebrating a World Cup goal.
17: After fixture review, the goal scorer was not in offside position.
16: And the building shakes in Seattle.
0: We're going crazy. USA wins 2-0 over Australia. Talking about soccer and the excitement in America and whether or not we're a soccer nation or are we on our way. 310-840-4910. U.S. gets Turkey. You might have called them Turkey forever, but it is now officially Turkey. That is coming up Thursday night. Is that what it had so far? Do we know, Ben? Is that game back in Los Angeles on Thursday night?
18: I'd have to double check on that for you.
0: Thank you. While you do that, let's go right back to the phones and talk to Daryl down in Miami. What's up, Daryl? You're on Westwood One Sports. Thanks for calling, man. Oh, we lost Daryl. Let's go to Bert next up in Baltimore. What's up, Bert? You're on Westwood One Sports.
19: What's up, Wicked? Yeah, the game is back in L.A. at SoFi.
0: Okay, gotcha. Thank you.
19: Hey, the conversation is fascinating. Belly laughing when you're like, what's Josh so angry about?
0: Josh, what's funny is I'm sitting here in my studio. I'm in Iowa. He's in California, and we're all connected back to Mondo, our board operator in California. And I can only hear Josh yelling at people because the way my board is set up, I didn't have it set. I didn't hit the right button.
19: Well, the question of the day was, you know, were we a soccer country? But then he said he only wanted to hear from people with an opposite view. But then was pissed off at every one of them.
0: He was. Hey, he was screaming. Josh was just yelling at people. It's like, come on,
19: right,
0: man.
19: Right. So, because I was fascinated by this conversation, I looked up some data, and I'll be real quick. Long story short, I don't think we're a soccer country either. And, you know, I'm a soccer dad and a former coach, blah, blah, blah, blah, blah. I looked up data, 123 million people watched the last Super Bowl, about 38% of our population.
0: Yeah.
19: Big soccer countries like Portugal, Japan, the Netherlands, blah, blah, blah, blah, blah. They are watching 30 to 50% of their entire countries are watching the group stage games. We had a huge audience for us, but it was 7 to 8% of our population. So, I don't know. I'm kind of caught in the middle.
0: Bert, let me ask you this, and I know you didn't do this research, but what were the ratings TV-wise for a wild card game? Because I think that's the equivalent to an early group stage game would be an NFL. Like, if the United States made it to the World Cup final, that 18 million number we got for the game against Paraguay, that number would get blown out of the water. I'm not saying it'd be Super Bowl, 120 million people or whatever, but I got to imagine this is the equivalent of a wild card game or a divisional game and comparing the Super Bowl. You know what I mean? Like, I don't think it's an apples and apples comparison.
19: 32 million viewers on average for a wild card game. So that's still what triple. We had what? 18 million.
0: That's still pretty good, man. That's not bad.
19: It's pretty good, man. It is pretty good. And then I've noticed you're changing the pronunciation of like Flo Balogun's name and Turkey and whatnot. Can I give you two things just in case you want to be deadly accurate?
0: Yes.
19: Being a jerk.
0: I'm generally not deadly accurate, but I'll take it.
19: You've been spot on, man. So the World Cup expanded from 32 to 48 teams, not 64.
0: Oh, okay. All right.
19: And we have won two games in a group stage before, but it was in the first World Cup in 1930.
0: Oh, so it's been 100 years since we won two.
19: It's been a little while.
0: Also, how do I say Cape Verde? How do I say that country?
19: Either way, you said it right. That's the it's kind of like Turkey, Turquia.
0: Yeah.
19: They in Spanish, it's Cabo Verde.
0: Cabo Verde.
19: Cabo San Lucas or whatever in Mexico. Cabo Verde. But okay. The English pronunciation is Cape Verde.
0: I'm going to stick with, okay, Cabo Verde. So is Verde green? Is that green? In
19: yes.
0: So the green cape is what it is what you're telling
19: That's
0: me.
19: It.
0: Okay,
19: That's
0: we got it. Bert, thank you, man. Have a great day and happy Father's Day.
19: I keep listening.
0: Thank you, brother. Appreciate it. I did look up because everyone, my entire life, and there's a line open for you if you want to get in, 310-840-4910, and jump in on the conversation. My entire life, I have been hearing about this generation is going to be the one that turns America into a soccer country because of youth soccer participation. Every single gen, I was born in 81, all right? I played a little bit of soccer. I wasn't the athlete, but I played goalie because I could catch. I was long-armed, all right? I didn't like running. It was perfect. And then my generation didn't change soccer. And then the Landon Donovan era, there were kids in the 90s, didn't change American soccer. We still weren't very good. And then the next generation, Gen Z kids, didn't change soccer. We weren't very good. By the way, Egypt has run 2 goals in the last 9 minutes, and they now lead New Zealand 2-1. In case you're trying to keep track, Egypt now leads New Zealand 2-1. But I was trying to find out about youth participation and participation, period. And in terms of outdoor soccer participation, 6 years and up, and this includes old people too, but 6 and up. In 2018, there are about 11.5 million people playing soccer in this country. In 2023, so this is the newest data that I have right now, about 14 million people playing soccer. So I would imagine if they had data for 2025 available, it's around, say, 14.5 to 15 million people play soccer. The majority of that is the youngsters, age 6 to 12. And I feel like at 32% of all outdoor soccer players, 32%, so roughly a third, are ages 6 to 12. I feel like that has been the same number, 32%, so roughly a third, are ages 6 to 12. I feel like that has been the same number since I've been on this earth. Young people play soccer, all right? And boys specifically, we'll talk about this for because this is what we're talking about, because we know the women are good. The boys play soccer from 6 to 12, but as they turn into young men, teenagers, they don't want to play soccer anymore. It's not as cool to play soccer. It's cool to play basketball. It's cool to play football. It's cool to smoke cigarettes and hang out with chicks. You know what I mean? Like soccer, I don't think in my life when I was a kid, there wasn't a cool factor. Maybe now the coolness is there because Team USA is really good. And maybe these young people, this 6 to 12 age group, is watching this. Kind of like what Caitlin Clark did for girls basketball. Like girls all over, all ages, all of a sudden started seeing her hit logo threes at Iowa. And the amount of girls that started playing basketball and becoming good and started shooting like her skyrocketed. Maybe if we can get to the Elite Eight, maybe if we can win 2 knockout rounds, maybe it'll do the same thing for youth soccer. But again, I think that number, about a third of all soccer players are ages 6 to 12. I think it's been that same number my entire life. 310-840-4910, 310-840-4910. Loving the conversation here tonight. So thank you guys for getting in. Let's go to San Diego, America's finest city. Doug, you're on Westwood One Sports.
20: How you doing, my man?
0: I'm well. What's up, Doug?
20: Appreciate you taking the call.
0: For sure. Happy Father's Day to you.
20: Yeah, right on, man. I appreciate that. I'm a grandpa, actually.
0: And, okay. All right. We'll get to Grandparents' Day in a few weeks.
20: Yeah, you know, is there such a thing?
0: Mm-hmm. Dude, there's a holiday for everything. Hallmark's got a monopoly on this.
20: Yeah, no kidding. I'm trying to figure out what the hell Juneteenth is.
0: Well, we'll get to that another time. It signifies the end of slavery in America. So
20: that's it. Okay, all right.
0: Juneteenth, a very important day, and this is the final slaves were freed in America on that day.
20: Well, thank you for telling me that.
0: There you go. Here we go.
20: For telling me that.
0: There you go. Here we go.
20: Now I know. Hey, look, man, you know what? Soccer has become very popular.
0: Yeah.
20: Amongst the youth, to your point. And no, it's not big, especially at my age. I mean, you know, I'm watching it now only because it's World Cup. I'm 66 years old, so watching it World Cup and United States doing what they're doing right now, that's a big deal. That's cool, man. And but nah, it's not quite there yet. Not like baseball, football, basketball.
0: Sure. How old are your grandkids?
20: Even hockey. Huh?
0: How old are your grandkids?
20: They're 5, 7, 9, and 12.
0: Any of those four kids playing soccer?
20: Nope.
0: None of them. You
20: they're
0: have four and four grand all playing baseball. Okay, I love that, by the way, because youth baseball participation in America has been going the other way. As soccer has been going up, Little League participation has been going down, unfortunately, because everybody needs to play travel and every parent thinks their kid's going to make it to the show. And there's a lot of,
20: right,
0: you know, parents are not that intelligent sometimes when it comes to their kids' own athletic ability. But right. I think right. that's interesting. You have four kids, 12 and under, four grandkids, 12 and under, and none of them play soccer in a time when no. more kids are playing youth soccer than ever. That's interesting.
20: You know what? In I just left my grandson's first all-star soccer game, and his whole league are hosting the soccer tournament, or not soccer, listen to me, and baseball tournament.
0: Yeah.
20: And they won. They 10-0. It was a run rule.
0: Oh.
20: And the whole team, all the league, all levels won their first game by run rule.
0: Oh, gosh.
20: So, yeah, we're kicking some butt right now.
0: Well, maybe we will see you in Williamsport, man. Thank you for the phone call, Doug. And, again, a happy Father's Day to you. 310-840-4910. Steven down in Florida. Steven, thanks for calling, man. You're on Westwood One Sports.
1: Hi, thanks for having me. I want to put an end to this mental masturbation once and for all that this is a soccer nation. I'm a lot older than you. Those statistics you gave on the football versus the soccer, why it's so misleading. I live in South Florida, in Fort Lauderdale, and I'm telling you, I see the bars, I see the people. 90% of the fans in America watching soccer are foreigners, most of them from South America, from Europe, from Central America. And you're probably, so that's why that statistic is meaningless, because they're not American. It's not a Native American sport. It's people who came here, who are foreigners from South America, Central America, Latino countries, European countries. Number one. Number two, you're probably too young to remember, but back in the 80s, we did have an American soccer league, and the great players played in it. Pele, Breckenbauer. It bombed. It lasted. I think Trump actually owned one of the teams. It's just, you know what it is? I think just my, now that's fact. Everything I just said is fact. Here's just now, just my own speculation. It's just too slow a game. That's why, you know,
0: thank you. I'm gonna jump in here and thank you for calling. And Steven, I think we're on this. I don't think we're necessarily that nation. I'm gonna say that you opining that people from other countries are juicing up the TV ratings, I don't think we can call that as a fact. Okay. I live in West Des Moines, Iowa. Okay. It is as suburban as it gets where I live. I play poker with my buddies every other Friday night. And these are dudes in the Midwest. They're dads. They're football guys. They're sometimes college basketball. They're not NBA guys. When we played poker last Friday night, when the U.S. played Paraguay, I showed up late. They were all glued to the TV. And they're not one of them was a foreigner, as you were calling them. So I'm going to contradict that part of your statement, okay? I don't think that it's fair to say that the only reason that 18 million came up is the TV rating for USA versus Paraguay in the United States is because South American or foreigners or people who have come to this country and are not originally born here or are of the descent of those countries. I don't think that's the reason for the high TV rating. I think that's unfair. I don't think that's a fact. Because I was in a room with 10 dudes, 10 white guys from Iowa. Doesn't get a lot whiter than that. And they were all glued to it because they wanted to see what we were going to do. They wanted to see Team USA play, and everybody could not. I was talking to them like, you guys actually paying attention and watching this? Because I'm not a soccer guy. And they were saying, this is awesome. We're doing great. They were all juiced. And was 10 white guys from Iowa. Well, 9 from Iowa, and I'm from Michigan. But I'm going to contradict that. And as far as the game being slow, I mean, maybe. I had the same conversation with my dad, and he's 80. I don't know how old Steve was. We had to let him go because he swore. But my dad's 80, and he has not watched one single dribble of the World Cup. He was born in the 1940s. He doesn't care about soccer. He didn't grow up. He hated the fact that I was even interested as a kid for the 2 years I played soccer as a 10-year-old or whatever. And I said, why not? He said, because you can watch for the whole game and it's 0-0. Well, I said, Dad, to you, there's nothing happening in that game. To soccer fan, they're watching the strategy. They're watching the ball go back and forth. They're watching the double teams. They're watching all the intricacies of soccer that you don't understand. And they're loving it. and soccer fan can watch a baseball game and say, just throw it and hit it. Well, there's a lot that goes in when the count's zero, the count's nothing and nothing, or the count's 1-0. It's a lot different when the count's 0-2. What are you going to do with the ball when you're up 0-2? Well, you're not putting it over the plate. Well, why wouldn't you just throw it over the plate? This is boring. You're going to throw it in the dirt. Why would you throw it in the dirt? Because a non-baseball fan doesn't understand. You throw it in the dirt on an 0-2 pitch because maybe you can get the guy to chase, you know, strike three. So there's just those intricacies that maybe you didn't grow up enjoying or appreciating, and I am one of those people that did not grow up and enjoy and appreciate that I'm trying to learn, and I'm picking up on a few things. Here we go. So, Steve, thank you for the call, man. Again, I think it's a generational thing. I think you're right about that. I do. It's a great call, minus the swearing part. We're not going to go with that. 310-840-4910. If we got any more calls to get to, we're going to get to them on the soccer side. Got some NFL news to get to as well. That's next. We'll wrap this up and send it on to Johnny Ballgame next on Westwood One Sports.
2: The U.S. men's national team is 2-0 for the first time since 1930. After an historic start, is it too early to dream of America celebrating its 250th birthday with a World Cup trophy? Westwood One Sports.
3: Taking a look at the Environment Canada forecast, it's partly cloudy this evening with a 30% chance of showers earlier on into the evening, with fog patches expected to develop overnight, bringing a low of 12 degrees. Tomorrow morning, expect a mix of sun and clouds, with those fog patches expected to dissipate into the morning, bringing a high of 18 degrees, except 12 along parts of the coast, and a UV index of 7. Overnight, cloudy periods of skies with a low of 12 degrees.
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0: Right to the phones is there are people fired up to talk about soccer. And I'm here for it. I find the last, I was on Friday for Bleck and Abdullah. And then last night and tonight. And I am finding the soccer enthusiasm as kind of an education for me. I am just blown away by how many people have opinions about soccer, whether you're in for it or not in for it. Whether you think we're a soccer nation, we could be, we never will be. It's all good, man. You're always welcome. 310-840-4910, 310-840-4910. 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Let's go to Beth in North Carolina. Beth, thanks for calling. You're on Westwood One Sports.
10: Hello, Mike. How are you?
0: I'm well, Beth. How are you?
10: I am well as well.
0: All right. Are we a soccer nation?
10: Soccer. Yeah. Yes, I believe so. When I grew up in high school in the 80s, 88, I graduated high school.
0: What?
10: We would go to the soccer games after school just to watch the cute guys playing. I mean, they were all fit as can be. We love soccer. My daughters, I had them in soccer when they were growing up. I mean, It's been around for a long time. And we have fields in Greensboro, North Carolina, just swimming of soccer all weekend long, all year long. We have the Fusion here in North Carolina. I mean, I watched the World Cup in 2024. The bar was packed with people. It was the most fun time I remember, you know. So anyway, and that's my feel. Yeah, we're a soccer nation. It's just, you know, it.
0: Beth, let me ask you. Beth, let me ask you this. Beth, let me ask you this. Is that bar packed right now, or was it packed on Friday night?
10: Probably. I wasn't there.
0: Okay.
10: I was home watching.
0: Let's just assume that bar was packed on Friday afternoon for USA and Australia, and it was packed the previous Friday for USA Paraguay, and it'll be packed this Friday for Turkey and USA on Thursday night when they play. Excuse me. That's not what I'm talking about.
10: It will be packed.
0: I believe that.
10: I know.
0: My question is, 8 weeks from now, when the LA Galaxy is playing DC United, how many people will be at that bar to watch soccer?
10: They will be, because what else is on? However, we love sports. You know what I'm saying?
0: I do.
10: But we are a sports kind of thing, and it was probably packed. I would have been there on Friday night, but I had to work.
0: Sick. This is America. You call in sick for
10: I
0: soccer.
10: I'm a massage therapist. I had to be there for the people. You know, the people I was massaging. Those ladies were so happy I was there. I made their day.
0: Well, if you ever need more work, you come see me in Des Moines. I need a massage.
10: I've never been to Iowa. I'll travel out there. But
0: there
10: soccer is a sport. It's a United sport. It's a USA sport. And go USA.
0: Hey, Beth, thank you very much.
10: USA, you're welcome.
0: Have a great night. See you later. I think, by the way, in 8 weeks, you'll have post-trade deadline baseball. You will have NFL preseason, which we have more of an interest in this country than MLS soccer. So I think those are two things that people will be more excited about than the MLS. But I could be wrong. I think the one thing that would just juice up the interest in the MLS or juice up interest in soccer in this country when it's not the World Cup would be if this Team USA could get to a Final Four. God forbid they get to a championship and win it. Good Lord, imagine that. Let's go to Troy, who's in the Steel City. What's up, Troy? You're on Westwood One Sports.
8: What's up, brother? How are you?
0: Doing all right, man. What's on your mind?
8: Just your last comment right there. I mean, you're spot on. I mean, the ratings are up for the World Cup, just like the ratings are up for curling and speed skating when we're watching the Olympics. This is the Olympics of soccer. This is the best thing that soccer can put together as a whole for everyone to watch it. Now, I'm a soccer coach, 13U travel and club. I played soccer my entire life. I played soccer in college. There is something right now in the game that will prevent us from ever being a soccer nation. And if you look at high school and you look at middle school sports and you look at football and you look at baseball and things of that sort, these kids are getting in at that level, and that's where they're getting scouted from. They're going to college for what they did in their high school. That is not the deal with soccer. High school soccer is nothing compared to club soccer and travel soccer in the United States. And with me being a coach, it's $2,400 per kid to join a club soccer. And this is I'm a high level, right before high level, above mid-level soccer club. There are more expensive ones around me. And what I'm finding out is you're getting kids that their parents are rich and they're signing them up and they're playing and they're going home to their Xbox and they're going home to their friends and they're going home to other sports and they're going home to other things. And they're not in it because they love this game. They're in it because it's something that their parents could afford. And most of the good, great athletes with potential, kids that could carry this nation into being a soccer nation, will never be able to afford to play soccer. So you are stuck in this conundrum to where you can play for your high school and, you know, I think there was a survey that came out, only 25 to 30% of high schools around the world or around the United States would consider themselves as a top three program that they put the money into, as in soccer, wrestling, basketball, football. All those things are incorporated through school systems, which help them get pads, which helps them get to practice, which helps them do things that you know, promote them and get them closer to being good in that sport. And in the USA, we don't care. If you have the money, you can play for the club. And yes, there are some kids that have some money and have some skill, and those go to the best clubs, and the best club teams are always really good. You'll find yourself as a club team playing another club team, and you'll lose 15-0. You know why? Because on that other club team, it's actually kids who love soccer, and the other team, who should never be getting beat 15-0, is full of kids that their parents signed them up. It's sad. It's not a game that is pushed to get our kids into. It is a game, like you said, that when you're young, you think about, oh, it's good for him. Oh, it's good for her. She's going to get exercise. He's not going to get hurt. That's the only reason that people are getting themselves into soccer. And it's so crazy because we have so many great athletes in the United States. We run all the major sports. If soccer was more accessible financially to boost these kids up, those athletes, other than soccer being viewed as a wussy sport in the U.S., which is another huge problem, yeah, and all their friends are playing football and all their friends are playing basketball, and when you're that young, you have to pick seasons. You can't just play football and soccer at the same time. You have to choose, and
0: Troy,
8: the coaches are really bad about practice.
0: I want to get one more up here because I only have 90 seconds left in the show, but thank you for the phone call, man. All your points are valid, and you speak from a spot of knowledge, so I appreciate that. I want to squeeze in Christine. Christine, I got about 30 seconds for you. I apologize. We're about to run out of time. Christine in Maryland, go ahead. Do we have Christine?
11: Go ahead. Hi. How you doing?
0: I'm well. Go ahead.
11: I think that this World Cup, we're not a soccer nation generally because nobody really watches it professionally, but this World Cup hopefully may change that because I think we all needed this World Cup. It's just been so exciting, and I was walking down the street the other day on Friday, and I heard roars from various restaurants and bars, and I was like, I need to get in there and watch, even though I don't really watch soccer professionally. But you know, and I'm a mom, so I thought my kids played soccer from kindergarten to eighth grade, and I heard that soccer was a good baseline sport to pivot into any other sport. So
0: it could be. Christine, I have to cut you off because I'm out of here in 15 seconds, but thank you, and I hope you enjoy going to those bars and watching the games. Thank you to our guests, Art Cummings and Jim Duquette, for our producer, Ben Strober, our board operator, Mando Hernandez. I'm Mike Wickett. Thank you for listening. Great calls. John Mallory takes more of your calls next.
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33: From the National Newsroom of the Canadian Press, I'm John Kennedy. A company to build Canada's next submarine fleet will soon be selected in a contract worth tens of billions of dollars. South Korea's Hanwha and Germany's TKMS have spent 2 years vying for the project with different strategies and promises. Most experts say the contest appears to be a dead heat, and no one really knows which will win, as Ottawa is keeping it tightly under wraps. The government is expected to declare its preferred bidder in the coming days, ahead of July's NATO summit. Canada's men's national team center back Derek Cornelius used to be able to walk down Canadian streets without being recognized. Not anymore. He says Canada's run at this summer's FIFA World Cup has shown a bright new light on many of the national squad's players, and that support is helping to fuel their success at the games.
34: I think for a lot of the guys, you know, maybe when we're playing in our European teams, that when you go out on the street, you can maybe get recognized and ask for pictures and autographs, but not so much in Canada. But honestly, the last 2 weeks, you know, we go out of the hotel and it's like, you know, we're getting swarmed, and it's nice. It means that, you know, the team, people are following, people are really paying attention.
33: Canada wraps up Group B play against Switzerland in Vancouver on Wednesday. The two countries are tied at the top of the group with 4 points each, but Canada is ahead on goal difference, and that would take first place with either a win or a draw. There were protests at the World Cup in Inglewood, California. That's where protesters gathered outside the Iran-Belgium match to call out the regime and pressure U.S. President Donald Trump to remember his promise to the Iranian people back in March. Sarah Baranis wants FIFA and everyone watching to know this is more than just a soccer game.
35: I'm not here to support Team Melli, the Islamic team. They don't represent us, especially because these players didn't speak up for all the young people that were killed. And so that's why we're here to show FIFA this isn't a soccer game. This is a protest against the Islamic regime.
33: Some protesters ripped Iranian flags, while others carried the flag that predated the 1979 Islamic Revolution. Canada's proposed online safety legislation is being viewed as a first step towards greater oversight of artificial intelligence chatbots. Bill C-34 would require companies to introduce safeguards aimed at reducing harmful online interactions. The debate comes amid a lawsuit from a New Brunswick mother against OpenAI over the death of her daughter. The federal government says the legislation is intended to make digital platforms safer for Canadians. UK Prime Minister Keir Starmer could announce a major decision in the coming days as he faces a possible challenge from a political rival. ABC foreign correspondent Marcus Moore reports from London.
36: ABC News has learned that Starmer and Trump have not spoken this weekend, suggesting that President Trump is merely guessing. Starmer is facing domestic pressure for him to resign over plummeting popularity for his Labour Party, and everyone is watching what happens when Starmer is expected to lay out a timeline for the next steps in his premiership.
33: This is the Canadian Press. In sports, Matthew and Brady Tkachuk are about to team up in Florida after the Panthers pulled off another summer blockbuster. The Panthers and Ottawa have a deal where Florida sends four draft picks to the Senators for Brady Tkachuk. The picks were Florida's first rounder this year, number 9 overall, along with two picks acquired earlier today in the Panthers' deal to send Mackie Samuskevich to Seattle and another first rounder in 2029. Cape Verde's magical start to its first World Cup isn't over. In fact, it might just be getting started. The tiny island nation stunned tournament favorite Spain last week and did it again against Uruguay today, coming from behind for a 2-2 draw. Kevin Pina scored on a free kick for Cape Verde's first ever goal in the World Cup. Helio Varela scored the equalizer. On the edge of the greatest collapse in U.S. history, American Wyndham Clark held his nerve against a charge by Sam Burns and the Shinnecock Hills Gallery that never gave him much love until he captured his second open title in 4 years. From the Canadian Press, I'm John Kennedy.
1: Taking a look at the Environment Canada forecast, it's partly cloudy this evening, with a 30% chance of showers earlier on into the evening, with fog patches expected to develop overnight, bringing a low of 12 degrees. Tomorrow morning, expect a mix of sun and clouds, with those fog patches expected to dissipate into the morning, bringing a high of 18 degrees, except 12 along parts of the coast, and a UV index of 7. Overnight, cloudy periods of skies, with a low of 12 degrees.
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0: as we always say, Lionel Richie, if you're listening, well, first off, happy Father's Day. Secondly, as always, this one's for you. Johnny Ball Game all night long. When this show ends, the Monday programming will begin, and you'll hop, skip, jump into a week of, what, late June, summer, wherever the heck you are? Hell yes! We got a lot of stuff we're going to get into tonight with your boy, Johnny Ballgame, 310-840-4910. We have running our board in Westwood One Studios there in Culver City, California. Peyton Lodge, son of Roger. Look it up if you don't know who he is. And our producer, you just heard him with Mike Wicked, Benny Boy Strober, checking in. And I'm going to guess that Benny Boy Strober does not know who Peyton Lodge's dad is. Do you, Benny?
1: No. No file.
0: Do you ever remember the television show Blind Date?
1: No. What is that?
0: Yes! We know the age of our of the team tonight. Just, Benny, look it up. But yes, our board operator, Peyton Lodge, is the son of Roger. And Peyton, I hope you and Roger Lodge spent a lot of time together on Father's Day.
2: I'm just going to say, from Benny Boy, that was probably the best response I've ever heard right there. If you've heard, if someone's heard Blind Date before and goes, no, what the heck is that? That is the best thing I've heard.
0: It's going to be a good one tonight. Yes. I'm looking kind of a theme, you know, Father's Day, the greatest sporting event you've ever witnessed with your dad. Not necessarily talking about in front of a television, but if that's it too, cool. I'm thinking maybe you went to a game or had an event or something. 310-840-4910. Pour them up. We got a bunch we're going to get to today. And hell yes, I'm digging the World Cup. I don't know what reasonable sports fan isn't right now. Certainly American sports fans, and I'll get into this. We need it a certain way, right? We do. But man, it's that way. And I think it's fantastic. And the World Cup, I'm watching it. I'm following it way more than I thought I would. I knew I was going to follow it. I follow the World Cup every 4 years. I root for Team USA. The World Cup leaves out of sight, out of mind. And I don't think about U.S. men's national soccer for years. Like, I really don't. Oh, Christian Pulisic, he got transferred to English Premier League club. No, I don't do anything. But I'll follow the World Cup. In this World Cup, I'm following five times as much as every other World Cup I followed combined. And is this a soccer country? No. But is this a passionate country? Yes. Is this a country of winners? Well, it wants to be. So hell yes. So I don't think this is necessarily, oh, we are a soccer nation. No, we're a passionate winning nation. That's what the American sports fan wants. And I will be very surprised if this World Cup somehow, some way makes soccer massively more relevant in this country than it's ever been before. I'm not going there. I don't buy it. And I have reasons. Don't you worry. Johnny Ballgame on Westwood One Sports Night. And I'd love yours too. Like, why are you watching way more of this than you thought? You know what soccer is. Don't act like, well, I've never watched a soccer match until a couple weeks ago. Oh, this is pretty cool. No, we know soccer. But it's never stuck with us, or at least the majority of the American sports fan. Financially, television revenue money, no, we don't care. And we got, like I say, a lot on our plate in this country. You know, Benny Boy Strober, he's got a college basketball team, a college football team, an NBA team, an NFL team. Like, he pays attention to all of those teams. They're like his kids. Happy Father's Day, Benny. What's going on with your Wizards? You need to put them in more punishment. What the hell? Stop letting them run afoul. We'll get there later, though. Yeah, like, we have a bunch of stuff we root for. We don't have one central sport, and maybe we have a club team and a national team, a secondary club team, but it's just all in that sport. We have multiple sports that we really care about. So for that to make room, to move some elbows and get some room for soccer to squeak in here, no, not buying that at all. I don't think that's going to happen. I'm cool if it does, because I'm digging this. Soccer's everywhere I go, and I'm okay with it. But, and this is a big Sir Mix-a-Lot, baby got back-sized butt. Just how Benny Boy likes them. We need this on a silver platter. And it is on a silver platter. Breakfast in bed, yo. When's the last time like you woke up and someone like walked to you a plate of breakfast and you had like breakfast in bed? I don't even remember for me. Forever. But it's our terms. It's our convenience. And I say our, officially representing the American sports fan right now, who is into soccer. They put it on a silver platter, mine. First off, it's primarily in the United States. These are our football stadiums. We love it. Are you kidding me? I'm from Seattle. Dude, that USA soccer match last week in, I'll call it, my stadium was one of the most bitchin' things I've seen outside of my team win in that stadium. I'm talking about the Seahawks. Like, that was badass, dude. Yeah, our stadiums were showing out. Yeah, our cities. Boston's running out of beer because the Scottish are there and they're partying their ace off. Love it. Yes. It's in our backyard, our soil. That's a big thing. In our stadiums. And how about this? Even bigger. Reasonable kickoff times. Because it's in our country, dude. I love this team, USA. I'm all in. But you don't have me at 3 a.m, whatever time zone I'm in. I'm not going to give you that, especially on a weeknight. No. Like, I would barely give the NFL that. So, no. Reasonable kickoff times. I live in the greatest sports time zone in this country, fortunately, so I can never complain. Mountain time zone is the best. Not too early, not too late. It's the sweet spot. I love it. Highly recommend. So your first match starts at like 10. The last match ends at like 9. And 4 matches, one day, all separately. Like, we get single match after single match the entire tournament. Like, what? I don't need the package. I don't need to multi-view and watch 4 World

like period, convenient, our terms. That's why this is working. That's why you're having a lot of passionate sports fans make room right now for soccer. Not only that, the silver platter that this World Cup is on for us. Yes, it's in our country. Great. Primarily. But we're winning. The big, hairy American winning machine. We're not just winning either. Kick his ass, Seabass. That's what we're doing. We're Seabass, and we're finding Lloyd Christmas in the men's room of a gas station. That's what we've been playing like, and our best player has missed three of the four halves we've played in, and we're still winning. Americans love the winner. We want to be the best at everything. And we're looking really good. And I don't care how deep a soccer geek you are. You can watch these games and say, yeah, USA is the best team. You don't need some type of philosophy soccer degree to say, well, if you look at the analytics here, they really didn't play that well, NFL guy. No, you can follow it. And we're good. And we're winning, and we're already into the knockout round, and holy shnikes, this is kind of fun. The silver platter. Oh, it's June and July. There's no NFL anywhere. It's a free reign, man. Debo is not up yet. Craig, Smokey, Red, you guys can kick it on the porch. Debo ain't coming. But no, the NFL is Debo. He just comes and takes over everything, and we're okay with it. Debo's sleeping. You don't even have that. You're not worried. There's nothing to compete with. The NBA's done too. Okay, baseball, great, fine. You need to compete with something. WNBA is getting shrunk from this World Cup. Maybe I would take a peek at the Caitlin Clark game. I haven't. I'm World Cupping it, dude. So it's July. It's the perfect month for the American sports fan to have time to get really excited about something they never get excited for. There's room. You remember the Qatar World Cup? No, I don't either. Oh, yeah, they played it in November. I don't have time for you. I cannot move my NFL schedule around. Non-negotiable. If this tournament is not played in July, you lose America, man. If you don't win in this tournament, you lose America, man. If this tournament is played in Australia, where you have to wake up at 3 in the morning for kickoff time, you lose America, mate. 310-840-4910. This thing is on a silver platter. How about this, too? Just to throw this on top. Every 4 years? I love that. Cool. I can put this away. Every 4 years, I can get geared up, especially in my business. Every 4 years, it means I get to geek out on a World Cup for 6-7 weeks. The show I'm a part of Monday through Friday for an affiliate of Westwood One, and then this show on Sunday night. What I do every week, Johnny Ball Game, like this, I love this, and the Olympics too. Give me an Olympic summer. Give me a World Cup summer, then all of a sudden, your Julys aren't as bad as they've been. But again, I'm not convinced if soccer is not put on a silver platter that the American sports fan will give a rip. 310-840-4910. Every 4 years? Okay. That's not a commitment. It's in July? Okay. There's no NFL. It's literally like vacation time for NFL players. Every building is lights out, or at least for the players, until camp starts. So this is the slowest NFL time

0: of the year. And, oh, I guess, yeah, we're good. We're winning now. We're good at this. Okay, this is fun. If we're going to win, oh, hell yeah, I'm much more likely to watch. Look at a team that wins and look at their attendance. Look at a team that loses and look at their attendance. And don't tell me winning doesn't mean anything. It drives attendance, even at the high school level. We like winners. And again, we like America. We like our stadiums. We like our time zones, our kickoff times. They've made this thing so stinking convenient for the American sports fan. This is an easy peasy to buy in. Hell yeah. I got soccer everywhere I go, and I'm okay with it. I've never said that before. But it's just on a silver platter for us, guys. Like, they could not do anything better. So, with all that said, are you going to run out now that you're, you know, Billy Boy soccer guy? Now you're going to start paying attention to the CONCACAF Gold Cup? You're going to follow CONCACAF Nations League. You're going to fully dive into Copa America. Huge. Huge. Or wait, you're going to watch MLS? Really? Guys, Messi is already in MLS and we still don't care. That's seriously the Michael Jordan GOAT global athlete right now. And he plays in Miami, MLS, and we don't care, man. So that's going to change? Like, now you're going to be into the CONCACAF Gold Cup? You know, oh, it's the drawing for CONCACAF Gold Cup. I want to see who's in our group. What's the group of death? No. But if you put it on this silver platter like it is, I'm in, and I'm enjoying it. And when it leaves, you know what? It's going to be like a summer romance, baby. I'll see him 4 years. You know, that type of thing. Maybe I'll follow a little bit, but I'm not going to. No. Especially, I mean, it's got to be the silver platter that I listed. Everything conducive to the American sports fan. And we're in. 310-840-4910. Get in on this. We're taking calls right when we get back. I'm Johnny Ballgame, Westwood One Sports Night, guys. 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
2: Taking a look at the Environment Canada forecast, there will be a mix of sun and clouds to start off your morning, with fog patches expected to dissipate later on into the morning. There will be a high of 18 degrees, except 12 along parts of the coast, and a high UV index of 7. Overnight, you can expect to see periods of cloudy skies and a low of 12 degrees. And tomorrow, there will be periodic rainfall and a high of 20 degrees.
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1: Let's stick with Tom Petty tonight. Tom Petty, rest in peace. He's going to soundtrack Johnny Ballgame on Westwood One tonight. Peyton Lodge running the board. Benny Boy Strober producing. Don't want to confuse those two fellas. You'll hear from them periodically tonight. But we want to hear from you. 310-840-4910. I asked you earlier, and I'll keep going. You know, I lost my dad 5-6 years ago, and I'm going to give you this opportunity. Give me the best sporting event you've ever witnessed with your dad. You know, keep it short, nothing crazy. I don't want to turn it all into, hey, just Father's Day stuff, but I do want to hear those stories. You know, I wish I could have done this when my dad was still doing his thing. So, hey, serve it up. You want to talk about a cool story in sports that you shared with your dad? I would love to hear it. Also, World Cup. I'm telling you, yeah, we'll dig it if you put it on a silver platter for us. If you give me breakfast in bed, I'm going to eat it. And that's what this World Cup is for the American soccer fan. It's breakfast in bed, dude. And it tastes really good. But for as good as it tastes, am I going to get up, put my clothes on, and like go out to breakfast for it good? No. It's probably why I'm not going to follow the Copa America, whenever the hell that is. We want a big deal. And we know this is the biggest tournament in the world. American fans, we're smart enough to know the magnitude of World Cup. And if we're going to be good, cool. If not, see ya. Wouldn't want to be ya. Let's get to Dallas first tonight. Appreciate Dallas tuning in. Saint in Dallas is first up with Johnny Ballgame on Westwood One. What do you know, Saint?
2: What's going on, man? Johnny Ballgame. It's always a pleasure to talk to you, my brother. A World Cup, man. It's been amazing. You hit it on the head, man. This is my proposal. Hear me out here. I honestly know that I've been hearing on the radio all day about is, you know, the United States a sports nation. Absolutely not. But what will make it a sports nation, a soccer nation, is if the World Cup is in the United States every 4 years. This would be amazing. We would look forward to it. We're passionate about it. We will get better at our stadium sponsorships, whatever needs to be done. I think it's something that we should probably think about. I mean, it's been amazing, and everybody that's traveled over here has absolutely loved it. So it's like, I don't think it'll be any bias against everything. But I love the World Cup, what it's doing for everybody, bringing everybody together. Let's have it here in the United States every 4 years. You can keep the other 4 years. Let's have it here.
1: Saint in Dallas, thank you for the call, and I buy in completely. The only issue is the rest of the world says, hell no. It will never, ever, ever happen, and it makes us look like super arrogant American sports fans. Like, the only way this thing's really going to be good is it just because you have it here. We have the resources, which is true. We have the stadiums, which is true. We have the hotels and the mega cities to handle the world coming here, which is all true. Hell yes, we could host this thing every 4 years, but hell no, FIFA is ever going to even consider that. I'm with you. But yeah, you have what? Isn't there like 4 or 5 completely empty soccer megaplex stadiums in like Brazil right now? They built them all and then they have nothing to do with them. Yeah, no, we already have that here. And they're really nice stadiums, the finest on the planet. But no, dude, they're never going to give us that. If they did, hey, yeah, you would not have me object to that at all. Keep these calls going. Let's get to San Francisco. Anthony in San Francisco is now live on Westwood One Sports Night. Anthony, what you got, man?
3: What's up, brother? How you doing? Happy Father's Day to all the fathers out there. Want to share a sports memory I have with my pops. And, you know, it's funny. I think all of our dads of a certain age, they're all tough, right? All kind of tough, not very emotional, well, not very woke, right? But my father was very close with his father. And his father passed away kind of when he was in his 30s. And I remember, I'm from San Francisco, the Giants won the World Series in 2012. And we went out in the mission. We're partying in the streets. We're drinking. People are burning mattresses and jumping on top of school buses. And it was awesome. And my pops kind of took a second to himself. And he was just kind of staring at everything. And I walked over to him. And I didn't even say anything. And he turned to me and he just said, "I wish my dad was here." And he looked at me. And it was a really emotional moment we had. And I looked at him and I said, "You know what? I'm glad that you're here." And that is not just sports related. It's one of the best moments I've ever had with my father. And it's because of sports. And sports is awesome. And I'm so glad that it allows us to connect to the people we love. And a lot of the times for young men, it's our fathers. So happy Father's Day to all the dads out there.
1: Wow. Great call. Yep. You know, his dad probably went to, you know, Candlestick watching, you know, Willie Mays and that era, Willie McCovey of the Giants play. There's very few things in sports, you guys, that can be the backdrop for that story. And that is why I think a lot of us are just absolutely in love with sports. Why we're sports fans. Those emotions. How about North Carolina? We got Beth on the line. Hey, Beth. Welcome to Johnny Ballgame Westwood One Sports Night. What you got?
4: Hi, Johnny Ballgame. It's so nice to talk to you. So it's a Father's Day, and my father passed away in 2003. But I still remember him to this day, obviously, and miss him terribly. But one thing I remember is we're from Chicago, and we moved to North Carolina in the early 70s. But in the 80s, when the Chicago Bears were in the Super Bowl, they did the Super Bowl shuffle. And I remember you could watch it on TV, and he was like always telling me, "There's the Super Bowl shuffle," because Jim McMahon was the quarterback. I loved him, but my dad and I always had that in common and loved that. And I miss my dad till this day, and just remembering him on this Father's Day. So that was a really good memory, the Super Bowl shuffle.
1: Oh, beautiful. Thank you, Beth. And I love the 85 Bears. I mean, it's funny, like those guys still get treated in that town like they're the starters for the current team. It's never ended. You know, I have a buddy who was an 85 Bear. He was on the team, and he goes back every 10 years for the anniversary and everything that comes with it. Like being an 85 Bear, that's big time. And I love all the documentaries, the America's Game, the 30 for 30s, seen them all in the Super Bowl shuffle. Yeah, so sweet. They just nailed every bit of that Super Bowl shuffle. Other teams have tried to do it, like the imitation. It just hasn't been there. Like, if you want to laugh at something, my board operator, I think you're an LA Rams fan, Peyton Lodge. Why don't you YouTube the music video Ram It from the LA Rams in the like same time the Bears did the Super Bowl shuffle? I want you to Ram It and like compare that to the Super Bowl shuffle. Great stuff. 310-840-4910. This is an easy sell, this World Cup, to the American sports fan. And it's not a soccer nation, in my opinion, but it's a winning nation. It's an event nation. And no, it's a party nation. We know when something's a big deal, especially when we're in it, because we're good and we're going to the knockout round. And these are going to be big, big matches. I'll be honest with you. This is my top priority in sports now. Right now, on June 21st, if I could only watch one game this next week, I'm picking USA. And how about this? And I know who they're playing. I don't want to pronounce it, whatever. But that's when you know you're a mega sports fan. When you don't even care who they play. You're going to see your team. That's who you're supporting. You don't give a rip who the opponent is. If you ask somebody, "Hey, you want to go to the game?" "I don't know. It depends. Who are they playing?" "Eh. Okay, fine. You need the event. You know, I will watch my team play Turkey." But to be honest, that's my top priority. I'm more excited to watch that than a Seattle Mariners baseball game. And yes, I'm probably the only person listening or talking on this radio station right now. All 300 plus affiliates. That's a Seattle Mariner fan. Shout out to everybody in the Northwest. Yeah, I'm more into this soccer team now than I am, you know, going home every night, turning the M's on. I'm in. But when it goes and it's out of my face, when the breakfast in bed no longer happens because she's sick of me and she left, I'm not going to go find that breakfast. No. But if you give it to me in bed, breakfast in bed, I'm going to eat it every day, man. And that's where we are with this World Cup. It is on a silver platter in our country. We're good in a month where the NFL doesn't exist every 4 years. We're getting all the boxes checked. 310-840-4910. I'm Johnny Ballgame. We'll get right back to these calls. Give us a quick one. 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
0: We're a month away from NFL training camps opening. The return of Patrick Mahomes. QB battles in Cleveland, Minnesota, and Atlanta. 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
5: Taking a look at the Environment Canada forecast, to start your morning, there will be a mix of sun and clouds, and fog patches are expected to dissipate further on into the morning. That will bring a high of 18 degrees, except 12 degrees along parts of the coast, and a UV index of 7 or high. Then overnight, expect some cloudiness and a low of 12 degrees. And tomorrow, expect on and off rainfall and a high of 20 degrees.
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1: Happy Father's Day. 310-840-4910. If you want to get in on this, the number to call on Westwood One Sports Night. And we got a lot of folks want to chime in. We'll give them the opportunity to do that. Father's Day coming to an end here shortly, depending where you are listening from. Westwood One, appreciate all the ways to listen to Westwood One. But let's get back to these calls, and we're going to start in South Bend, Indiana. How about Anthony in South Bend? You're up first, Anthony. What you got?
2: Hey, Johnny Ballgame. How are you?
1: Excellent, brother. Happy Father's Day. Thank you, sir.
2: So, a few things. With the World Cup theme, I have played soccer since I was 8. I actually became an international referee. I coach. My kids play. As you correctly identified, it's the world's game. And that's another difference where you're saying, well, are people going to pay attention to MLS? Most soccer fans that I know, they also follow European leagues and South American leagues. And so they're tuning in every weekend, whether it be on Peacock or Paramount or whatever streaming service, and they're watching these leagues that are going on throughout the world. So when the World Cup ends, it does not end for maybe the international game for 4 years, but then in 2 years, there's the European Championships and also the South America, the Copa America, as you said.
1: I get that, yeah. I don't think I'm going to stick around after that, Anthony. Anything else real quick?
2: Well, no, I mean, that's, you know, obviously you could give that a try. The other thing I just wanted to give is my dad grew up baseball, basketball, football, and I took him to a soccer match, and he had never seen one in person, and he was amazed by the running off the ball. He picked that up, you know, from a basketball background and saying, wow, these guys are, you know, moving without the ball, and this is how they get open. And he got a much greater appreciation by watching it live.
1: Well said. Anthony in South Bend, appreciate the call. Good stuff. Yeah, my soccer nerdy friends, too, yeah, they're waking up super early on weekends watching the English Premier League. Like, what's going on now in this country is not going to take, in my opinion, the American sports fan there. Now, but you can hook it up for a month every 4 years if, like I detailed, the silver platter that this thing has been on for us. It's great. I'll eat the breakfast if it's good and you put it in front of me every morning. But once it's not in front of me, don't expect me to get out of bed and go find it somewhere else. How about Nolan in Highland Park? Nolan, what you got? You're live with Johnny Ballgame.
3: Hi, Johnny. I just wanted to share my favorite experience with my dad at a sporting event. So first, in 2021, when the White Sox were actually good, we played the Astros in the ALDS. I remember sitting in the back of the stadium yelling, FL Tuve. And it was our first playoff win since 2008. And also, we sat courtside at a Bucks game once, and we saw the Wizards hit the game-winning shot, and we almost saw Giannis hit a buzzer beater.
1: Nice. Good stuff. Appreciate that. The Wizards actually won a game. Well done, Nolan. That must have been an epic memory with your dad. That happens, what, like, I don't know, 14 times every several months? Good stuff. San Diego, Joel, San Diego, you're next up. Happy Father's Day, Joel. What you got?
4: Johnny Ballgame, it's great to hear from you. I listened to you a lot. You're one of the best.
1: Thanks.
4: It's the first time I called. First of all, this
1: Thanks,
4: is
1: brother.
4: Good therapy. That's the reason I'm calling. It's good therapy. I'm going to give you, if you allow me, I'd like to give two things that happened with my father that I went to. The first thing, in San Diego, they had a sports show, and I did an impersonation of Howard Cosell on the radio. So I won tickets in 1996 for a Laker game at the Forum against the Utah Jazz. That was the year the Bulls won 72 games. So we drove up from San Diego to L.A. at the Forum. My dad, first Laker game, he's a huge Laker fan and Ram fan, and he met Chick Hearn. So he was so happy he met Chick Hearn. He loves Chick Hearn. And he's also a diehard L.A. Ram fan. Every year the Rams are going to win the Super Bowl, according to him. Well, I went to a show in Anaheim, and Vince Ferragamo happened to be at the show. So I told Vince that my dad's a huge fan of the Rams. He's glad you took him to the Super Bowl. Man, you'd make his day if you called him up. And so he took down the phone number of my father. I was still in Anaheim. I came back, and he said, hey, were you playing games on the phone? Because some guy named Vince Ferragamo was calling, and he was talking to me. I go, no, that was the real Vince Ferragamo. So he talked to him. And then a couple years later, I met Roman Gabriel, okay? And he liked Roman Gabriel. So I got Roman Gabriel to call my father up, and I was home. And he's on the phone talking to Roman Gabriel, and then he stops the conversation and go, okay, I got to go mow the lawn. I'll see you later. He cut off the conversation. You're talking to a celebrity. My dad was kind of funny. He lost both of his legs to diabetes, but I miss him. He died in 2005, and my dad was a good man. So I appreciate you giving me this forum to express my love for my dad.
1: Great call, Joel. Appreciate you calling the Johnny Ball game on Westwood One. Appreciate that that you listen as well. And Vince Ferragamo, 79 Rams, the first 9-7 team to get to a Super Bowl, the first 9-7 team to win a Super Bowl. Eli, Mario Manningham, where are you at? All right, let's get to Boston. We hear from Jim often. He always has great stuff. He brings it up in Boston. Jim, welcome back. Johnny Ball game, Westwood One. What you got for us tonight, Jim?
5: Hey, Johnny, how you doing? This is never called in before. First time caller, brother. I want to set the scene. 1984, game 5 at the Boston Garden. I graduated the 8th grade, went to the game with my father. I talked my mother out of the game. Ugh. Game 7, I went all in green. I was in a suit in game 5. And then one other time with my dad, I think the best thing that he went to was Bill Russell night at the Garden.
1: Oh,
5: great
1: God.
5: Time.
1: Yes.
5: Great
1: yes.
5: times. You know, I was, as a kid, nothing can touch the 84 Celtics. I mean, everybody says 86, but
1: 86 Celtics probably could, but you're right. 84 was bitching too.
5: But for me, 84 holds a special place in my heart. Our last season, the last season my parents had their season tickets.
1: Wow. Jim, thanks for the call. Another Jim in Boston. We got two of yous now. Appreciate the call. Look, if I could hop in the DeLorean and get to any American sporting event ever, and I had a list, or I had my own personal combine, where I'm thinking about all these potential games that I'm hopping in the DeLorean to go see. First off, I've done this exercise before. For me, I think number one would be, what is it, April 12th, 1947, the Jackie Robinson game, the breaking the color barrier. If I could hop in the DeLorean and go sit in a ballpark, because I would have wanted to see what that was. But very close on that list. Get me to the Boston Garden in the mid-80s in the finals against the Lakers. Cigarette smoke, sweat. I need it. I've studied. I love the NBA. We all do, but I know the NBA very, very well in the '80s series and all that great stuff, dude. Yeah, that would have been awesome. That guy grew up, and that was his home arena. Think about that. I mean, Benny Boy Strober goes to the Verizon Center. Womp womp womp. Right. I mean, that dude grew up going to the Boston Garden or the Garden. You know, I grew up going to the Key Arena. Seattle Center Coliseum, watching the Sonics. Would have loved. Again, I never went to the Boston Garden. Give me the DeLorean for like a weekend, and I'm taking that sucker back to see Bird and those guys live. Give me the 86 Celtics, though. I want the Walton factor, man. I need the Bird-Bill Walton passing together. Oh, beautiful basketball. How about Stockton, California? We got Bolt on the line in Stockton. Hey, Bolt, you're live with Johnny Ballgame. What you got?
6: Hey, Johnny Ballgame, nice to talk to you. Do you remember ABC's Wild World of Sports with Howard Cosell?
1: To bring you the constant variety in sports. Yeah, I remember it.
6: I remember my dad would roll out the cart with the TV on there into the middle of our little duplex. and the whole community would be around us watching sports. And this was back in the day where there wasn't pay-per-view, and you had Larry Holmes and Muhammad Ali and people fighting.
1: Yeah.
6: With the fights. Oh, man, what memories, man. We'd barbecue. The whole community would be out there, man. Like, if someone was passing by, they'd stop and just watch the fight, you know, and just it was just an awesome time.
1: On an 18-inch television that no one had a problem seeing either, right? You know,
6: exactly.
1: I mean, you all...
6: and you can watch sports without having to pay for it. It's killing me to be able to watch NFL Sunday. You know what I mean? Like, back then, you just put it on ABC's Wide World of Sports. You'd watch the Olympics. You'd watch fighting, you know, boxing matches. It was just awesome.
1: So true. Thanks for the call there, Bolt in Stockton. Yeah, I mean, that's, you guys, like, Muhammad Ali fights were on ABC Wide World of Sports. There's, what, five channels then? In ABC Wide World of Sports, yeah, you just tuned in. That is not silver platter. That is not what soccer is now. Folks tuned into that show to watch, seriously, like, O.J. Simpson play Johnny Bench in tennis. I'm serious. I don't know if that exactly, but that's what other factor of ABC. Keith Jackson called that. Yeah, it was huge. And that's what we had as sports fans then. 310-840-4910. What a smooth, quick beginning. 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Tuesday NBA draft. My producer, Benny Boy over there, he's a Washington, D.C. sports fan. So, yes, he's a Wizards fan. And I'm imagining with the NBA draft, Benny, you want the raw ceiling over the immediate fit for who you're going to take one overall, right? Is there a philosophy here, Benny, when you have the first overall pick in the NBA to not necessarily get the best player, but to get the biggest prospect, if you will, the highest ceiling?
7: I think that's definitely what you're looking for. In a sport where five guys are on the floor and one guy can make the entire difference, you're banking on who will be the best player 5 years from now, because that's ultimately what your realistic timeline is probably looking at. If you're picking first overall, you want to realistically be in a championship spot within 3 to 5 years. So I think upside's your play.
1: Benny, I'm going to do an exercise with you. You know, it's kind of on overall picks and what you have in the NBA and the boom or bust factor and play a little exercise there. The NBA draft, guys, on Tuesday, Jeff Goodman had some very interesting things to say earlier on this network with Josh Graham. So we'll get to that a little bit. Just how good is this, or maybe how overrated is this draft? And I also want to ask you this, guys. Is it time that the NBA lifts its rule on eligibility? Guys, the first 10 picks on Tuesday, I think, are all going to be freshmen. That's never happened. Does this mean, like, really, what are we doing making these guys go to college 1 year? Should we just let them go? It's not a college rule, guys. It's an NBA rule. They don't let you until 1 year removed from what would have been your graduating class. Maybe it's the time, the NBA, forget about that rule anymore. If they're ready, let them go. And if they're not, hey, you can make a really good living playing college basketball for four, might turn into five full years. Really good living. I would say this. Let them go out of high school. But if they go to college, what if you made them stay just 2 years? Just two. Utah, give me two. Two meatball subs, Utah, give me two. Like, what if? I mean, it's not like you can't play the card. Oh, I need to feed my family. Yeah, well, you make money playing college basketball now, too. And you got to give them 2 years. Think how much that would change. And would you like that? Do you like that? I'm Johnny Ballgame. On Westwood One Sports Night. I'm going to turn it around all night long. See you in a second.
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9: From the National Newsroom of the Canadian Press, I'm John Kennedy. Today marks the 30th National Indigenous Peoples Day to honor the culture, histories, and contributions of First Nations, Inuit, and Métis people across Canada. With events taking place all over the country, Prime Minister Mark Carney was at Nanaimo, BC, visiting an exhibit at the Snu-Namuk Culture and Nanaimo Museum. He wrote on social media that the government has worked in partnership with Indigenous people over the last year to advance shared priorities and major projects. Canada's men's national team players say Canada's run at this summer's FIFA World Cup is fueled by the unbelievable support from home fans. Ahead of training today, center back Derek Cornelius says it's a nice feeling to experience that in his home country.
10: We really want to make football a sport for Canadians, you know, and that's across from side to side, from coast to coast. Wherever we've gone, especially these last few weeks, you know, we've had tremendous support. You see a country is finally excited about their Canadian men's national team, and that's part of the reason why we put on that jersey, you know, to inspire the next generation and hopefully to make all Canadians proud.
9: Canada wraps Group B play against Switzerland in Vancouver on Wednesday. More flooding could be in the cards for parts of southern Quebec. Environment Canada is warning more showers and thunderstorms are possible today after up to 150 millimeters of rain fell in parts of western Montreal and the South Shore in just a few hours on Saturday. The flooding saw temporary shelters put up at Montreal, firefighters going door to door in some flooded neighborhoods to make sure all residents are safe after over 100 homes were reported as flooded. AI safety advocates say the federal government's online safety legislation is a good proposed start on regulating artificial intelligence chatbots, but they say more work will need to be done to protect Canadians from the potential harms.
11: Bill C-34 was introduced earlier this month in the House of Commons and would regulate the companies behind AI chatbots with measures to lower the risk of chatbots communicating harmful content. It would also put in place crisis intervention protocols for cases involving self-harm, suicide, or violence. The founder of Artificial Intelligence Governance and Safety Canada suggests that AI platforms should be forced to recognize a user's sign of mental health distress, point them to resources, and end the conversation to prevent any harm. Ottawa's efforts come as one New Brunswick mother hopes to hold AI accountable for her daughter's death by suicide. Naira Ahmed, The Canadian Press.
9: Alberta Premier Danielle Smith says the fun police have struck Calgary. Her comments come after the city announced it's implementing new noise rules for the Calgary Stampede after midnight, citing music at last year's event that left windows shaking and items falling off shelves. Smith says the mayor and council should work with bylaw to reconsider the restrictions. Federal Conservative leader Pierre Poilievre also weighed in on social media, saying he has hope that the city will reverse course. This is the Canadian Press. In sports, Cape Verde's magical start to its first World Cup isn't over. In fact, it might just be getting started. The tiny island nation stunned tournament favorite Spain last week and did it again against Uruguay today, coming from behind for a 2-2 draw. Kevin Pina scored on a free kick for Cape Verde's first ever goal in the World Cup. Helio Varela scored the equalizer. Matthew and Brady Tkachuk are about to team up in Florida after the Panthers pulled off another summer blockbuster. The Panthers and Ottawa have a deal where Florida sends four draft picks to the Senators for Brady Tkachuk. The picks were Florida's first rounder this year, number 9 overall, along with two picks acquired earlier today in the Panthers' deal to send Mackie Samuskevich to Seattle and another first rounder in 2029. On the edge of the greatest collapse in U.S. history, American Wyndham Clark held his nerve against a charge by Sam Burns and the Shinnecock Hills Gallery that never gave him much love until he captured his second open title in 4 years. From the Canadian Press, I'm John Kennedy.
12: Taking a look at the Environment Canada forecast, there will be a mix of sun and clouds to start off your morning, with fog patches expected to dissipate later on into the morning. There will be a high of 18 degrees, except 12 along parts of the coast, and a high UV index of 7. Overnight, you can expect to see periods of cloudy skies and a low of 12 degrees. And tomorrow, there will be periodic rainfall and a high of 20 degrees.
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1: Nice call on the Tom Petty All Night Long edition Sunday nights. I'm your guy, Johnny Ballgame, Westwood One, 310-840-4910. Yesterday, shout out to all the fathers. Hopefully they had a wonderful Father's Day, depending where you're listening. Appreciate you guys for calling in and sharing those stories. That was a lot of fun. Cool exercise. Year 24, and I haven't really put this into perspective because I was thinking about this when I'm looking at the NBA draft. And yeah, the first 10 picks are all freshmen, mainly, most likely. Does that say anything to you about maybe the state of college basketball or the NBA? And could anything be done better? Or is the system kind of working? Send them to college 1 year. That's fine. And it still does a lot in their growth, maturity, and that's going to be better than just letting the kids who would be top 10 picks coming out of high school anyway, just like Cousin Eddie said to Snot when he jumped on Griswold's leg. Best thing to do, just let him finish. Let him go, Clark. Just let him go. You know, just let him go from high school to the league and let them develop them on their own dime and time. But I'm thinking about it and going, okay, this is going to be weird, but every single player taken in the top 10 of the draft, every single one of them wasn't even born yet when LeBron James faced the Sacramento Kings in October in 2003. They weren't even born yet. Year 24. Love him or hate him, holy shnikes, right? And this isn't Larry Holmes fighting Mike Tyson in 1988, getting his ass kicked because he needed the money. This isn't that. You know, Peyton Lodge, our board operator, son of Roger. Were you alive when LeBron made his NBA debut?
2: I was born in 04.
1: No, you weren't, dude. You were born during his rookie year. Right on that. Yeah. I mean, this is unprecedented at this level. And I think it's different with Tom Brady. I mean, I say this, football, in my opinion, for quarterback play, it's more of a mental exercise than it is a physical one, but you need, obviously, all the physical traits. You need them. But you're also not moving the way a basketball player is moving. And Tom Brady didn't make year 24. Year 24. I mean, Kareem played forever, right? Played 20 years. I know, 4 years of college, though. Don't forget that. LeBron did not go to college because he didn't need to. And I'm really glad he didn't have to. For those, again, just let him finish. Just let him go, Clark. Just let him go. And luckily, LeBron, at that point, they were able to just go. 310-840-4910. But I was just thinking about that. The league is just a bunch of kids now, and that's fine. Cool. The league was grown men 30, 40 years ago, and that was cool, too. It's different. You know, most players in this league are under 30. And back in the day, the All-Stars were all over 30. It's weird how it flipped. But it really quickly turned into a kids game, young man's game. I should say young man's game with the NBA. And we got the draft on Tuesday. And these guys coming in, it's just LeBron must listen to some of the locker room talk on the bus, on the plane, and just think like, dang, man. Because think about this. LeBron has two kids that are older than like everybody in the first round of the NBA draft this year. They're younger than his kids. And I don't know if we're fully going to appreciate this. I get it. People got real sick of LeBron, the flopping, the political stances. I mean, but he was in the finals every year for a decade. He was his own dynasty. It didn't matter what jersey he was wearing. I just call it the LeBron dynasty. Whatever team he went to followed his dynasty. He didn't go to their dynasty. They followed him. Didn't matter what team he was on. I fully believe LeBron could have went to just about any team in the league in his prime in the East and probably got to the finals. I said that about Magic Johnson, too, back in the day. I felt like Magic in his prime, you could have put Magic on any team in the NBA, they'd probably be in the finals. He just made everybody that much better around him. You old school guys, you remember that? He would have. But no one. Not Magic, of course, and we know why, Bird, whatever. I mean, no one. Year 24. He's never, in 23 years, averaged less than 20 points. Last year, he was 20.9. Is this the year? Even if, I mean, are you kidding me? This would be a career year for probably 80% of the players in the NBA last year. 21 points. 6 rebounds, 7 assists. Got to shoot better downtown, though, LeBron. That was the worst he's been since he was a rookie, shooting the 3. 31% for Bron. Not get that up. But yeah, year 24. And I'm thinking, like, well, where do I want to see this? I'm done with him with the Lakers, man. I want them to do their own thing, and I want LeBron to go somewhere else. I don't know if it's, hey, team up with the Dubs and let's have the old man circuit and try to crack these whippersnappers in the head and come playoff time. I mean, I'd sign up for that. That'd be cool, sure. Is it back to Cleveland? And we just saw them go to the Eastern Conference Finals without him. You bring LeBron on that? Probably be there. I don't know where he goes. No idea. Maybe he goes to the Washington Wizards so Benny Boy Strober can cover him every night. You'd like that, Benny. Would you take LeBron right now on the Wizards? Hell yes, right?
3: I got floated around a little bit, actually, recently. It's really hard to say no to it, is the way I'd put it.
1: Right? I mean, he's going to be 42, year 24, and he's still really good, playing at much, you know, certainly an all-star level still. I remember Kareem's last year, 88-89, and he played almost every game. I'll give him that. The captain. He played like 70 games his final year, but he was down to like 20 minutes. He was down to 10 points. I mean, he was holding on. Michael Thompson, Clay's dad, kind of turned into the primary center of the team that year. If you guys remember, kind of the end of Showtime when Kareem kind of, you know, he wasn't the captain anymore. LeBron's never had a twilight. He's never been a has been. He's a never been. He's been the same guy just about, and probably if he had to last year, average more points, he would have. He's playing with the biggest ball hog in basketball. And at this point, he's Danny Glover in Lethal Weapon, right? I'm too old for this. And that's probably where he is. But year 24. Is this going to happen? Were there science, evolution, nutrition, diet? I mean, LeBron has calculated most likely every single thing that's went into his body in the most cases. And the crazy thing, too, think about this, year 24. One time in his career, one time he got hurt and missed like the second half of a season. And it's almost like they were, I can't remember, were they even in contention? I think they were. But he's held up. He hasn't had that catastrophic injury. Because he's the...

0: to be really, really, really good. But you look at that ceiling and you don't say, what do you do? I want to get your opinion on that. 310-840-4910. Let's start it off this hour. Mr. Positive out in Michigan. Mr. Positive, you better bring it tonight, man.
1: Johnny ball game, boom, shakalaka. Hey, real quick, I was going to talk about my father. Real quick, Father's Day, the greatest memory that I had, many of them, is watching a wide world of sports, Muhammad Ali, boxing, and we would get into deep discussions and arguments, and always wanted to make my dad proud. And it's just something that makes me cry. And you never want to, ladies and gentlemen, besmirch your last name. Always make your mom and dad proud. And when it comes to basketball, I love what you're saying, Johnny Ballgame. LeBron is the GOAT. You are right. He is a physical specimen. He's like Brady. Goes to bed at 8 o'clock at night. Watches what he eats. Works out. Spends $1 million on his body. Oh, my God, Johnny Ballgame. You are spot on. Everybody, go for your dreams.
0: First off, I didn't say he was the GOAT. I didn't. I'm not certain he is or isn't, and we're not going there tonight. But he's up there. He's seen things with the basket, done things with the basketball that I've never seen anybody else do. So did Jordan. So did Bird. So did Magic. So did Shaq. Right? Throw in some Kobe, sure. When they do things that no one else on the planet does, that's what sticks out to me. This is going to be an interesting call tonight. Let's get to inner city Detroit. How about them Southsiders? Will Venable, Manager of the Year, AL, Chicago White Sox. Super Racide. You're on the line, Super. What you got?
2: Thank you. Thank you. Thank you, Johnny. I appreciate you. Hey, man, you know what they tell me? They say I may be one of the greatest of all time. It's showtime. Thanks, John. I appreciate you. Check this out, bro. My peoples is number one with me, which is Magic Johnson and LeBron. We're talking about Batman and Superman, Superman and Batman. So here's the thing, bro. LeBron will not stop until he gets 6 rings. First of all, let's get the 5th one out the way because Magic Johnson recruiting him over to the Lakers. How many rings does Magic have? 5. So that means LeBron has to duplicate that. LeBron has to get that 5th ring. But guess what? Rob Pelinka is a freaking joke as a GM. Somebody call Jeannie Buss and tell her, get Magic Johnson back over there ASAP. Because when Magic Johnson was over there, that's when they won their ring. After Magic left, this buffoon called, what's his name? I can't even remember his name now. This guy who Magic Johnson was supposedly teaching the ropes to thought he can do it better than Magic Johnson, and he didn't. So if you bring Magic Johnson back over there, and you're going to love this one. Watch this, Johnny. Get Pat Riley there, too. So you would have Magic and Pat Riley as executives in the front office. If it don't work at the Lakers, you could have Magic and Pat Riley over at Miami and then bring LeBron over there with KD. So this is what I'm saying to you, brother. The possibilities are endless. LeBron is not going to stop. I believe he can go another 6 years. He wants 6 rings. Now, if he has to come off the bench and be ready for the playoffs, he's going to do that. Why not? My thing is this. If Tom Brady can go to 45, LeBron can go to 45 or 46 or 47. It's all about your conditioning, and it's all about your amount of time, the amount of time that you play during the regular season. So he cuts back on his time in the regular season and be fresh and ready in the playoffs with the right executives around him, Magic Johnson, Pat Riley, over at the Lakers or over at Miami. It's going to happen, bro. But Jeannie Buss, she had to come to the realization, you were wrong to let Magic Johnson walk away. You need to bring him back and give him part ownership in the Lakers as well, some type of ownership. Magic Johnson is one of the greatest of all time. And everywhere he goes, he wins. Duh, Jeannie Buss. You better recognize and get Pat Riley over there. Or to the Miami Heat, Magic Johnson and Pat Riley go,

0: with LeBron James and KD and Kyrie. Come on, man. It's showtime.
1: Let me get in on this. Thank you for the call, Super Racide. LeBron can't go six more years, and I no way he wants to. But two, three, maybe. And I was asking myself this, too. I was driving on the freeway earlier today. Is it about another ring for LeBron? If not, what is it about to come back? What does he want? I mean, I'm sure a ring is cool, but it's not like he's Dan Marino. He has four. He's good. He is who he is. I don't think another ring puts him in another conversation. Look, Jordan guy and the defender of the Jordan throne is never going to give it to LeBron. It's never going to happen. Because especially if LeBron does win another ring, he can't be the best player on his team, guys. LeBron, at this point, can't take a team on his own to the finals like we saw multiple times. No, he needs to find the right spot and not lead the team in scoring, like Super Racide was saying there. Here's the other thing, guy. Dude, Pat Riley is 81. Like, does he want to run the Lakers again? Oh, yeah, and Jeannie Buss, she's going to give Magic part of the team, whoever the owner is? No! I'm not going to give him ownership. Magic already owns everything. Yeah, I don't think Pat Riley at 81 is looking for a career move. Although he's as good as they come. I love Pat Riley. I think he's one of the rock star coaches in American sports history. Total badass. He was perfect for Showtime. Perfect, man. 310-840-4910. I am Johnny Ballgame. Under the radar quarterback. Who's won? Not getting any pub. Why not? What's going on? 310-840-4910. Johnny Ballgame. Westwood One Sports Night. 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
2: The U.S. men's national team is 2-0 for the first time since 1930. 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Westwood One Sports.
3: Taking a look at the Environment Canada forecast, to start your morning, there will be a mix of sun and clouds, and fog patches are expected to dissipate further on into the morning. That will bring a high of 18 degrees, except 12 degrees along parts of the coast, and a UV index of 7 or high. Then overnight, expect some cloudiness and a low of 12 degrees, and tomorrow, expect on and off rainfall and a high of 20 degrees.
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1: 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We're putting it on a silver platter for us, and it is pretty cool. Yeah. 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Throw them in. We're having fun. Probably my favorite part of the show so far has been listening to your stories. You know, Father's Day, you know, kind of synonymous, you know, father, son, father, daughter, sports memories, you know, cool things you've done with your dad in sports. It doesn't necessarily have to be on Father's Day, but just thinking of them. I don't have my dad anymore. I'd probably say for me, best sports moment I've had. My dad was a huge boxing fan. So when I was growing up, like middle school, high school, this was like the 80s and 90s of the heavyweight boxing division. Just a badass division. Tyson, Holyfield, Lennox Lewis, George Foreman, right? I mean, they were just, dudes, and Riddick Bowe, I'll keep going. They just all fought each other, and they were badasses. The middleweights were killer there, too, with Oscar De La Hoya, Felix Trinidad, all those guys. And I watched every one of those fights, guys. My dad did pretty well for himself, grew up in a pretty nice, affluent area. I did. You know, he could buy the fights. It wasn't nothing. And it was fight night at Johnny Ballgame's house because my pop, shout out Diamond Jack, would always buy the fights. And I just remember I was lucky. I saw all those fights. And you guys, my coworkers here, you guys are so young. Boxing has never really existed for you. But back in the day, dude, you'd get like 3, 4, 5 big time title fights a year, usually over the summer. You know, and you'd get, and it was fun, and it was a great element to being a sports fan. Boxing mattered. Hell, there was a time in this country, I don't remember it, but the big three was boxing, baseball, and horse racing. Pretty crazy. What about you, Benny Boy Strober, Mr. DC? I don't know your situation of Father's Day, whatnot, but do you have any moments that you remember in sports that you and your dad, you know, pretty much something that sticks out?
2: Pretty much everything that I do in my life now is because of experiences watching sports with my dad. And it's been a lot of terrible memories in terms of the results on the field, because there hasn't been a ton of great moments in the grand scheme of things, like all over the place DC-wise, but did experience 2 championships in my lifetime, Capitals in 2018, Nationals in 2019. A lot of miserable years as a Redskins fan, but you know, hopefully new ownership and everything turned the corner a year ago. Hopefully they get back to that. And now the Wizards are trying to build things the right way as well. So, yeah, my experience with my dad definitely shaped what I want to do in my career and the way I watch sports now.
1: Isn't that cool? And that's what we have. And your stories we'll listen to, 310-840-4910. Now, our board operator, Peyton Lodge, I'm going to imagine that he has some really good ones because his dad is famous. His dad was the host of one of the most popular reality TV shows of the 90s and early 2000s, the show Blind Date. Roger Lodge, if you're listening, Roger, your son does a hell of a job. Peyton Lodge, son of Roger, our board op here. And Roger Lodge also did a lot of work with the LA Angels, Anaheim Angels, whatever they were called then. Like, he's done a lot of work in broadcasting, and he has a lot of strings he can pull. So I'm going to imagine our board operator, Peyton Lodge, you're a sports fan. Your dad's a huge sports fan and famous. So I'm going to imagine you've had a pretty good little run here, Peyton.
3: Well, I have done a lot of things that I am extremely thankful for, that's for sure. So shout out Dad, who's definitely listening to Westwood One Sports Night here. Yeah, and he still does Angels radio from 3 to 7 weekdays. So he's been with the Halos for a long time. Yep. So, you know, a lot of losses over the years for my Halos, unlike Benny Boy over there, who got to see some championships. The first thing that comes to mind, guys, is probably going to get to see Vladimir Guerrero Sr. be inducted into the Baseball Hall of Fame. And we got to go make the trip to Cooperstown, and we flew on the on the Angels' private jet. Now, I don't know how the heck that happened. Yeah. Yeah. So I'm not sure how the radio guy, you know, gets involved with that and how he scores that, but and let alone how does the radio guy get to bring his kid? I think that's an even better question. But I was 14 at the time. It was 2018. So that was probably the coolest thing that I've gotten to do with him. And it was, you know, we shared it together. So it was great.
4: Yeah, I mean, Peyton, he's the biggest Angels fan I know. And I know Roger Lodge is kind of synonymous with the Angels, Peyton's dad. It's not just about the blind date and all the other credits that the great Roger Lodge has. You'll see his IMDb page or whatever the case is. But diehard Angels family, the Lodges. And at least you have O2, Peyton. I'm a Mariner fan over here. We've never even been to the World Series. Think about this. The three of us, like the only other team that had never been to a World Series outside of the Mariners was Washington/Montreal. Benny Boy gets his title in 19. Now there's just one team. And the Angels, it's not like you got a whole hell of a lot, right, Peyton? You have 2002, which, by the way, sorry you missed it, was one of the great World Series I've ever seen. I think Barry Lamar Bonds, had 5 home runs, maybe 6 in that series. Just Dusty Baker's son on the plate. JT Snow had to grab a kid when he was scoring a run. That was a tremendous series. The at-bat Scott Spezio had. Oh, Peyton, you've probably seen all this stuff.
3: Yeah, I have. And thanks for reminding me it was in 2002, because then I can remind you that I was born in 2004. So I was really glad that I got to not see that.
4: Yeah, I'm sure you've heard the stories from your pops, man.
3: Of course.
4: I'm sure you have. I love it, man. 310-840-4910, guys. You can get in on this. We'll bring you on the line on Westwood One Sports Night with your boy Johnny Ballgame. Couple of things I wanted to get at. Quarterbacks under the radar. And I got two. And, you know, going back, doing my nerdy research, getting ready for the football season, I just go team by team. And I just try to study everything I can on that team and come up with storylines I want to talk about on this show. And just for just my nerdy life, I really enjoy the NFL. I've been more passionate about the NFL than anything in my life. And that's why I wanted to do this for a living. And pretty sweet, we're doing it. So here's my guy, though. Nobody's talking about Brock Purdy. Nobody. You know, because there's no storyline around him, I guess. Is that why? Like, he doesn't get in the mix of the NFC quarterback shuffle, at least in my circles. The guy's 30-15 as a starter. You guys know how good of a record that is? Winning 2 out of 3 in that league? Really hard. He was 7-2 last year, got hurt. Brock Purdy, if he has the year he had, what, 2-3 years ago, 2023, all of a sudden the Niners, and they're already in the conversation, man. All of a sudden the Niners, great. You want to talk about a value bet? Bet the Niners to win the NFC West. It's probably, what, plus 500? I won money last year betting the Seahawks to win the NFC West, and they were like that team last year. They were okay. They went 10-7, traded Geno and DK, brought in Sam Darnold, this and that, new OC, Clint Kubiak, and nobody had the Hawks winning the division last year. It was Niners or Rams. I think that could be the Niners this season if you get a healthy Brock Purdy. Low interception percentage, too. I mean, he's got, what, 84 teeters, only 37 picks, very efficient. And it's like, maybe I'm at fault, too. Because when I think the Niners, I think Shanahan. Like, I go to the coach as the biggest reason why they are what they are right now. I don't just go to the quarterback. In some franchises, I just go to the quarterback. Some franchises, I go to the coach. And on this one, with Brock Purdy, I go to the coach, and maybe that's unfair to him. He's boring. But Brock Purdy has been paid to join the club of Joe Montana and Steve Young. That's it. Not the club of getting to the Super Bowl and starting one. He's already been there. But winning a Super Bowl. And if you paid attention to the Niners cap, and I don't expect you have, but they have the most cap space in the NFL right now. It's crazy. But they can't spend any of it because they are so screwed over in 2027 and 2028 with the salary cap that there's a weird loophole that if you don't spend the money this year, they have like $75 million in cap space. If they don't spend that, they can roll it over to the next 2 years to give them relief there. And that's what they're doing. Again, if you keep kicking the can down the road, it's going to catch up with you. But I'm not saying it's going to matter. The Niners are built. They're good to go. They know what they're doing. I know they don't draft exceptionally well every year, but dude, don't think the Niners won't matter. And don't expect Brock Purdy. I mean, this guy's got MVP votes before. And it's weird. We don't, at least I don't, associate him like maybe I should. And the other one I wanted to talk about briefly, and I'm thinking about, okay, well, where's Bo Nix, Drake May? I mean, 365 days ago, if I would have told you Drake May's going to start the Super Bowl, Benny Boy Strober would have slapped me. He probably would have told the bosses, like, you got to get rid of the Sunday night guy. Like, he went on national radio and said that the Patriots were going to the Super Bowl. Oh, yeah. And he said that they were going to play the Seahawks. What a moron. Like, true. I wouldn't have said that. But that was the Super Bowl we had. No one had it. So I'm thinking, well, okay, who could that potentially even remotely look like this year? It's an impossible game to play. You can't really pick. But one thing that I think got swept under the rug last year, in the final 2 months of the season, swept under the rug, the team wasn't in contention, things were new, they weren't on national television once. But I'm going to the Big Easy. Tyler Shuck had a really impressive rookie year. And nobody knows nor cares or what. First off, Tyler Shuck went 5-4 as a starter last year for the Saints, who couldn't win without him. Spencer Rattler got his ass kicked. So, yeah, he's winning games. Well, he's a game manager, Johnny. Eh? He's completing 68% of his passes as a rookie who went 5-4. Well, what's efficiency? 10 touchdown passes in 9 starts, 6 interceptions. Way too many picks, but you'll take that interception percentage as a rookie. 327 attempts, 6 picks. That's not that bad. But sure, if you factor that in more games, then you don't want that to be 10, 11, 12 interceptions. And he's got Kellen Moore and Doug Nussmeier teaching him. Their tutelage. Those guys know quarterback play. They're good at this. He had 3 game-winning drives of his 5 wins. Now, the only issue is, when I think they'll fix that line, they put a lot of capital into it. Look at the Saints offensive line. It's all first and second round picks, all of it. But he got sacked 31 times in 9 starts. That's over 3 times a game. That's too many. So it's not perfect. Because if it was, we'd be talking about him going into year 2. Uh-oh. Happy learned how to putt. Uh-oh. Tyler Shuck had a very impressive rookie year. Matter of fact, you look at the last 6, 9, 8 games of the year, the Saints were the best team in that division. But they got their ass kicked with Rattler early on. Tyler Shuck went over 500 as a starter, completing 68% of his passes on a team that wasn't good with a head coach that was a rookie. Guys, in the NFL, we see first-round quarterbacks go to bad teams all the time, and they suck, man. And it's not their fault either. Tyler Shuck, second-rounder, if you don't know his college career, it's crazy. By the way, he'll be 27 next year, and he's a second-year player. Go do the math there. Yeah. So maybe that's part of it. But he had a really good rookie year. No one's like, watch out. If Tyler Shuck's better next year, okay. They got ETN. They drafted a receiver in the first round to go along with Chris Olave. Stay healthy. Alvin Kamara, a Saints legend, Ring of Honor guy. He's still there. Cam Jordan. Like, under the radar stuff. Pick the Niners to win the NFC West. And yes, pick the Saints to win the NFC South. Tyler Shuck was like, statistically, one of the best quarterbacks, if not the best quarterback in that division, the final nine games. And he was a rookie on a bad team. Guys, that's like tracking down a cephalopod on foot. Men in Black. Nobody does that. I just saw this guy track down a cephalopod on foot. Tyler Shuck had a lot of obstacles against him last year, and he went 5-4 as a starter. With a very high level completion percentage and pretty good touchdown to interception efficiency? No one's talking about that. We'll see. I mean, I know Jackson Dart's awesome too. Put Jackson Dart's rookie year right next to Tyler Shuck's rookie year. They were both on bad teams, man. And I remember I ripped Kellen Moore and the Saints for passing on Jackson Dart. They did. They passed on Jackson Dart at 10 in that draft of 2025. They could have taken him. Nope. They waited to the 40th pick, and they got Tyler Shuck. And that's work. It's working. 310-840-4910. I'm Johnny Ballgame. Appreciate you guys on Westwood One Sports all night long. 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
0: It's an all-deciding Game 3 of the Men's College World Series. 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
5: Taking a look at the Environment Canada forecast, there will be a mix of sun and clouds to start off your morning, with fog patches expected to dissipate later on into the morning. There will be a high of 18 degrees, except 12 along parts of the coast, and a high UV index of 7. Overnight, you can expect to see periods of cloudy skies and a low of 12 degrees. And tomorrow, there will be periodic rainfall and a high of 20 degrees.
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1: Who's an NFL head coach you're just not seeing it with, man? You're just not seeing it. Maybe why'd they hire him? I don't know. I got a few things to say there. Couple of teams, couple of moves. We'll get back to the NFL, but you're going to hear a lot of NBA on Westwood One Sports over the next 48 hours. The NBA draft is coming right ahead. The coverage here will be spectacular. You'll never hear this much Wizards talk again. You never will. And that's probably good for most of us. Thank you. You know, and we're going to talk about that. You want the raw ceiling. If you're picking first overall, your team, you want the guy who everybody says has the highest ceiling. If it works out, if he exhausts everything, he's going to be an all-time great. Versus, guy's great right now. He'd be an immediate fit, be probably an all-star for us, but might not have that, whatever, ceiling. But he's going to be better, quicker, potentially, than the massive ceiling guy. Lots of stuff to get to. Father's Day stories as well. Let's get to Baltimore. Bert in Baltimore. You got Johnny Ballgame, Bert. What you got?
2: What's up, Ballgame? If I talk fast, can I tie two together?
1: Yeah, go for it, brother.
2: All right, so going back literally almost 100 years, my grandfather was a radio and later TV executive in New York. He actually was the New York Rangers play-by-play guy for 15 years. So awesome. My father grew up extremely well off. He ran into some trouble before I was born, same type of stuff Chauncey Billups and Terry Rozier ran into recently. So when I was a kid, we were really poor. My parents got divorced. He lived in Miami. I was real embarrassed. Long story short, he tells me I go down to visit him summer of 83. Remember that quarterback class?
1: Yep, best ever.
2: So he tells me to wear a tracksuit on the airplane. We're going to see the Miami Dolphins. I'm super pumped, throwing my nicest, you know, 83 sweatsuit. We go to the, turns out it's not a football event. It's a press conference slash brunch where they're rolling out the introduction of Dan Marino. Me, my stepbrother, and my father are in gray sweatsuits. Everyone in the Miami Dolphins suit and tie, including Marino, Shula, the whole nine. I've never been more embarrassed to be his son in my life. That memory sticks out like a sore thumb. Fast forward to 85. Remember the 85 Bears? Only game they lost was Monday night in Miami. Same deal. Fly down. We're going to see the Dolphins. I bring a friend. I'm still embarrassed. We're walking around the Orange Bowl before the game, and Jimmy the Greek walks by.
1: Nice.
2: And I'm peeing in my pants. He just looks at my dad. My dad goes, "Hey, Jimmy." Jimmy goes, "Hey, Bert." That moment, I beamed with pride. I'm got goosebumps right now. I've never been more proud to be his son.
1: The man from Steubenville, Ohio, Jimmy the Greek, man. I've done a lot of studying and rabbit holes on Jimmy the Greek and his place in sports and whatnot, and that is a fantastic story. Thank you for the call, Bert in Baltimore. Let's get to Chicago. I'm getting with this NBA draft talk heating up. Raphael. The youngster, Raphael, wants to get in on this. Raphael, go for it, man. What you got?
3: Hey, John Lund. NBA draft. I get that a lot of people, in your opinion, who you think is going to be the number one draft? You've probably already said it before.
1: Hey, Raphael, are you whispering because your parent, you don't want your parents to hear you right now?
3: No, I don't want to wake people up. Like, I'm in a bedroom with my brother, and he's my little brother. I was like, I don't want
1: to. So you're listening to Johnny Ballgame Westwood One in your room right now. Your brother's asleep, and you're calling in talking NBA draft?
3: Yeah, because you're awesome.
1: Dude, that might be the greatest call I've ever had. Raphael, I'm going to put a show on for you. You keep staying up, brother. You know, sleep. Hey, man, you got forever to sleep. Ball game's only on for a couple more hours. Appreciate the call. That's good stuff. Earlier today, or I guess yesterday now, Jeff Goodman, college basketball insider, was on this network talking with Josh Graham. And he talked about the NBA draft. And one of the crazier things that he's heard someone in the know essentially tell Jeff Goodman about this NBA draft. Peyton Lodge, roll the clip.
4: The wildest thing is we all say how great a draft it is. And the wildest thing that I had somebody say was that they think there'll be one all-star to come out of this draft, which I thought was insane. But again, you look at it and you're like, all right, well, Peterson doesn't live up to the expectations. And what if Boozer isn't an all-star, but he's a next tier guy? And what if AJ, you know, doesn't develop into what we think or he thinks he's going to be? And these guards are good, but are they all-stars? I mean, I kind of went through it. Most years, the average in the top 10, in the top 10 picks since 2000, the average is probably 2.5 all-stars. 2.5 all-stars in the top 10. We think when we look at it, this draft, we're like, man, there could be like 7 all-stars. The most we've ever seen since 2000 that have made at least one all-star team among the top 10 picks is 4.
1: Jeff Goodman earlier today on Westwood One Sports. So, yeah, he's thinking that this could be, don't think you're getting the savior if you're picking 7th, right? I get it. Well, it's so deep. They're all these freshmen and they all look good. I agree. I like them too. But there's still, it's the NBA draft. There might not be a home run at 8. Now, will there be a home run even at 1? For Washington, I mean, I can go back 10 years, and I'm going to, with Benny Boy Strober, the producer here, and look at some of these NBA drafts. First overall home runs. I can think of like 5 in my lifetime that were the biggest can't miss ever. Like, you just didn't have to say, what if, on Tim Duncan. You didn't. You knew he was going to be an all-star year one, and he damn near was. Like, you weren't that confident in LeBron. You saw him play for St. Vincent, St. Mary's. You didn't know. You knew Allen Iverson was going to come into the league and be a handful to defend. You knew it. I'll give another one from my boy Raphael in Chicago. You're probably too young. You don't remember this, sadly. But Derrick Rose was 100% can't miss. Going to come into the NBA and be one of the best point guards in the league shortly. And he was. But they're not all that, right? For every Derrick Rose, there's a Markel Fultz. Feels like it. You know, AJ DeBonsa. Are you getting Victor Wembanyama? Are you getting Anthony Bennett? Or do you hope it's somewhere in between? I'm Johnny Ballgame. This is Westwood One Sports Night. We're going to get back to the draft, World Cup, NFL. Give me that coach. You're just not seeing it, man. Download the Westwood One Sports app. Love ya.
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7: From the National Newsroom of the Canadian Press, I'm John Kennedy. AI safety advocates say the federal government's proposed online safety legislation is a good start on regulating artificial intelligence chatbots, but more work will be needed to protect Canadians from potential harms.
8: Bill C-34 was introduced earlier this month in the House of Commons and would regulate the companies behind AI chatbots with measures to lower the risk of chatbots communicating harmful content. It would also put in place crisis intervention protocols for cases involving self-harm, suicide, or violence. The founder of Artificial Intelligence Governance and Safety Canada suggests that AI platforms should be forced to recognize a user's sign of mental health distress, point them to resources, and end the conversation to prevent any harm. Ottawa's efforts come as one New Brunswick mother hopes to hold AI accountable for her daughter's death by suicide. Naira Ahmed, The Canadian Press.
7: Environment Canada is warning that conditions remain favorable for additional flooding in parts of southern Quebec. Torrential rain has already soaked Montreal's West Island and communities south of the city yesterday. The agency warns more showers and thunderstorms are possible in the region, and ground in areas hit by the heaviest rain may not be able to absorb much more water. Up to 150 millimeters of rain fell in parts of western Montreal and the South Shore in just a few hours on Saturday. Firefighters battling a wildfire near Lytton, B.C., say cooler temperatures and light winds helped overnight, but fire activity could increase throughout the day as the temperatures continue to climb. An update posted online by the B.C. Wildfire Service says crews overnight prioritized the protection and defense of structures near the Saw Creek wildfire burning south of Lytton. The report says firefighters and aircraft continue to focus on securing the perimeter of the community near the fire. It says temperatures have been climbing between the mid-20s and low 30s, and relative humidity will trend lower, meaning there's more potential for fire activity to increase. High oil and gas prices are expected to push inflation higher when Statistics Canada reports its Consumer Price Index for May on Monday.
9: The devil will be in the details as economists look for any signs that the cost at the gas pump is causing inflation to heat up elsewhere. TD Bank senior economist Andrew Hentich says gasoline prices rose in May, so that will push inflation higher for the month, but oil prices have since come off their highs. The price of oil fell after the U.S. and Iran reached a memorandum of understanding to end the war and reopen the Strait of Hormuz to tanker traffic. The annual inflation rate was 2.8% in April. The consensus among economists is that inflation rose year over year to 3% in May. Michelle Zedekian, The Canadian Press.
7: This is The Canadian Press. In sports, Matthew and Brady Tkachuk are about to team up in Florida after the Panthers pulled off another summer blockbuster. The Panthers and Ottawa have a deal where Florida sends four draft picks to the Senators for Brady Tkachuk. The picks were Florida's first rounder this year, number 9 overall, along with two picks acquired earlier today in the Panthers' deal to send Mackie Semiskevich to Seattle and another first rounder in 2029. Cape Verde's magical start to its first World Cup isn't over. In fact, it might just be getting started. The tiny island nation stunned tournament favorite Spain last week and did it again against Uruguay today, coming from behind for a 2-2 draw. Kevin Pina scored on a free kick for Cape Verde's first ever goal in the World Cup. Helio Varela scored the equalizer. On the edge of the greatest collapse in U.S. history, American Wyndham Clark held his nerve against a charge by Sam Burns and the Shinnecock Hills Gallery that never gave him much love until he captured his second Open title in 4 years. From the Canadian Press, I'm John Kennedy.
10: Taking a look at the Environment Canada forecast, to start your morning, there will be a mix of sun and clouds, and fog patches are expected to dissipate further on into the morning. That will bring a high of 18 degrees, except 12 degrees along parts of the coast, and a UV index of 7 or high. Then overnight, expect some cloudiness and a low of 12 degrees. And tomorrow, expect on and off rainfall and a high of 20 degrees.
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0: Appreciate you guys. If you want to follow on social, I am at @bowlgame_KTIK on X, at @johnnyballgame_KTIK on Instagram. Do what you want. Follow if you want. I'm the Sunday night guy here on Westwood One Sports Night. Let's shout out Ben Strober producing and Peyton Lodge running our board from the Westwood One Studios. Here we go. You're staying up late with us. You know, that Raphael call last hour, what'd you think of that, Benny? That was pretty cool, huh?
1: He calls in a lot on Saturday nights where I've worked. He's always a treat to listen to.
0: He does. Yeah, you know what? It's funny. His parents, I don't think they know this. I don't think Raphael's parents know he's laying in bed right now listening to Westwood One Sports, calling in shows. His brother doesn't even know, and he shares a room with him. His parents are going to be like, yeah, it's kind of weird. Like, Raphael has been sleeping in a lot on Mondays. I don't know what's going on. Yeah, Mom and Dad, he's up. He's going. He's listening to sports talk radio, wishing in Chicago he could remember the Derrick Rose era, but he's too young. But that was a can't miss. And in the NBA draft, I mean, before he goes to bed every night, Ben Strober, our producer from D.C., is just praying and begging that A.J. DeBonsa, who I didn't even work out for them. Is that a thing, Ben? Like, but he thinks, you know, he needs to be A.J. DeBonsa for Wizards fans. You know, they need him to be Allen Iverson, Tim Duncan, LeBron, Shaq. Can't miss first overall pick. That's what they need.
1: He visited.
0: Yeah, go for it. Yeah, but he didn't work out. Like,
1: that's what he says, but like it's a little bit hard. And the one thing I've really learned covering the NBA draft is that it's almost impossible to know what the actual reality is of every situation, because Peterson was claiming that he didn't work out with anybody but the Wizards. But then I saw somebody say they saw Peterson enter the facility in Memphis this last week. And then you have the report now that came out today that Boozer actually met with the Wizards. Nobody really knows what is actually being reported, because it's mostly just agents and the players talking themselves. The teams don't really disclose anything.
0: Okay, because that sounds weird. Like, if that's, I mean, because I was thinking, okay, so that's what they're doing now. Like, I know quarterbacks are never going to work out at the combine. They want to have it customized. They want the silver platter, their workout. The GMs are coming to them, their receivers, their facility, their shot, their assistant coaches, you know, in some cases running the workouts. That's what happens, you know, so I understand that. But it feels like now we're there on the NBA where if you're going to draft me, you're still not even going to come to the facility and give them a workout and they're going to take you. It's like, nah, everything you need to see is right there. I'm not moving anything until you draft me. It's crazy what goes on. And I hope that isn't the case, but it wouldn't shock me if it is, especially with that sport. But AJ DeBonsa, you need him to be the best. And I'm going to go through a little list here, Ben Strober. And just go through. This is the first overall pick. I mean, did this change franchises? You know, Minnesota, Karl Anthony Towns. Say yes or no, Benny, when I say it changed the franchise. Cat to Minnesota.
1: No.
0: Ben Simmons to Philly.
1: Good player, but no.
0: Markel Fultz to Philly.
1: Well, we know how that ended.
0: DeAndre Ayton, Phoenix.
1: No.
0: Zion Williamson, Pelicans.
1: No, and it's a real damn shame that it didn't.
0: I mean, Zion Williamson has never played in a playoff game, and he's been in the league since 19, man. Never a playoff game. Look at the money he's made. Not one playoff game. And this is where half the teams make the league. Minnesota, Anthony Edwards.
1: Yes, I would say he has changed franchise there.
0: Detroit, Cade Cunningham.
1: Absolutely, yes.
0: Orlando, Pau Banchero.
1: don't think it's a big enough sample size yet, but I'm leaning no.
0: I'm leaning yes on Banchero, not just because he's a Seattle guy, but he's been in the league 4 years, Benny Boy, and he's dropping 22-7-5, and all of a sudden they're going to the playoffs with him. He's been to the playoffs the last 3 years, and I consider him the best player on his team. I'm going to lean towards yes with Paolo Banchero. I think he's off to a great start, and Orlando is loving having him. Now, Victor Wembanyama is an easy-peasy yes. But Zachary Risage, Atlanta, 2 years ago, people were like, well, who is he? Yeah, he was the first overall pick 2 years ago from Spain. And that, he's averaged 11 points in 2 years. You know, the reason I did this exercise with you, Benny, because, man, if you were worried before, I mean, dude, this is like almost less than 50% that A.J. DeBonsa is going to come and be certainly not a LeBron, but would you take a Dwight Howard? Yes. You'd take a Yao Ming, but you don't want a Greg Oden. You don't want an Andrew Bogut, or how about forget Bogut. He was at least maybe serviceable. Andre Bargnani. Remember that dude? Like, it's almost more than 50%. And this is even the NBA, where it's like you would think would be easier to find, especially if you're picking first. You know, it's not like football where, well, we need this position and the best player plays that position, so we don't really need to take him. There's a lot more moving and shaking. In basketball, it's okay. Typically, first overall pick, who's potentially the biggest badass in this draft? Who potentially is going to be one of the biggest badasses in the league? And potentially, look, you're looking at most likely a miss. I mean, Benny, I'll just, if I had to take the bet right now, I'll say DeBanza, he busts. The Wizards are still the Wizards in 4 years. It's not going to work. It usually doesn't work. I think you're more aligned with that than you are, oh, Benny, your problems are all solved, man. Once DeBanza gets there, give him a couple years, you're going to be winning playoff series. Oh, it's going to be the best thing ever. It's going to be the best thing ever since, what, Caron Butler, Gilbert Arenas, and Anton Jameson all averaged 20 points on a team and gave a good series to a young LeBron team back in the day, and then that team just evaporated, not really here nor there, but It's a very dicey situation, Benny. Hopefully you get your Anthony Edwards, right? You get your Cade Cunningham. Wemby, that's too much to ask. But maybe a Banchero? I mean, if you could have Paolo Banchero's first 4 years with A.J. DeBonsa, Benny, are you signing off on that right now?
1: I mean, probably. They'd be a consistent playoff team.
0: God, listen to Benny. He's not even full go on it because he's thinking, I want DeBonsa to be better than Paolo Banchero. Yeah, no. I want more than that. Like, dang. Yeah, and maybe you'll get that, Benny. But I'm not saying that. I hope it's not a Ben Simmons, Markel Fultz type of situation. I don't even think I said Anthony Bennett. Or Andrew Wiggins, who are other guys. And then how about this? Anthony Davis, mega hit. Kyrie Irving, I thought was a pretty good hit. But yeah, half of them, more than half of them, for some reason, aren't. And a lot of times you go to a bad team, Benny, in a bad situation, you just get in a rut. Like, I think that's kind of where Zion is, outside of Zion's own problems seeming to get in the way. But at the same token, and this is a big Sir Mix-a-Lot, baby got sat back sized, but it doesn't matter. I know you're going to be bad. You need him to come in and erase all the problems. Anthony Edwards did it in Minnesota. Cade Cunningham's doing it in Detroit, right? Wemby, it was in the finals, what, year three? So, yeah. Year two, year three for Wemby, year three.

0: or you end up being even more underwhelmed than you were. 310-840-4910. But it's crazy, you would think. In the NBA, in the NFL, the two drafts that I think get the most pub in this country, even the first overall pick, guys, doesn't hit 50% of the time. And then all these teams, all they do is tank and tank and tank to get a guy who is a coin flip at best. And a lot of those guys, like I said, franchise changers, because that's what you want the first overall pick to be. But even if it's not a franchise changer, like in some cases, you're not even getting quality. Like Karl Anthony Towns, quality, right? I mean, I don't look at him and say, oh, that's the number one overall pick. You did 10 years ago. But it was a quality pick. He's had a very nice career. Just won a title as the Knicks, what? Second, third, fourth best player, whatever. But he's made, what? Multiple All-Star games. Five? Six? Cat? Yeah. Six-time All-Star. But I don't think he's a franchise changer. If he was, Minnesota wouldn't have got rid of his ass. But he's a quality player. Like, you'd almost sign off on that, Benny. If I could give you Karl Anthony Towns, you get his career for 11 years, Benny. Are you taking it? Or you want A.J. DeBonsa and you'll risk the bust?
1: That'd be more than satisfactory, because I think one thing in the conversation here about the Wizards is they've hit this first overall pick, or getting the first overall pick, at a good time in their rebuild, because they didn't have a lot of lottery luck beforehand. So they have drafted and developed talent that they have found elsewhere. They've hit pretty well, I'd say, late in the first round of a couple of these drafts via trade, where they've actually acquired more first round picks. So now that they kind of have this foundation that they've built here, you hope that this number one overall pick can be the cornerstone guy to kind of make everything make complete sense. But I think they've laid a strong enough foundation that you don't have to bank on A.J. DeBonsa or Darren Peterson being the best player in the league. Obviously, if you want to be a true championship contending team, yeah, like DeBonsa would have to probably become eventually a top 10 player in the league. I think you need that to win a championship in the NBA. But I don't think the ceiling or the floor of the team is never being a playoff team if he doesn't become that.
0: Good stuff, Ben. God, they got to get you on you know, DC Sports Radio a little more often there. Good analysis on the Wizards, bro.
1: Appreciate it. I'm on their the draft show on Tuesday.
0: Oh, you're doing Wizards coverage on Tuesday?
1: Yeah, I'm doing the draft show during the draft, 7:11 p.m.
0: On what network? Shout it out.
1: On 106.7 The Fan in DC.
0: All right, Benny boy. Look, that draft coverage. Let's get to Santa Cruz. Appreciate that. Steph, in Santa Cruz, you're up with Johnny Ballgame on Westwood One. What you got?
2: Hey, Johnny Ballgame. Yeah, he took the swag out of me. He basically, what I was going to say, he just ripped it out of me. You got to give that team a chance to rebuild. AJ will be a great player, but would they actually put a team together? That's the big question.
0: Okay. Are you confident they will? Like Benny over there is? Like, hey, yeah, the pieces are getting put in place.
2: It's a 50-50. I you know what? I'll say yeah. It's not like a yeah exclamation point, but I mean, that's a good foundation right there, AJ.
0: Appreciate the call. Good stuff. Appreciate the call. I don't, like, on this draft, I don't know who the best player is going to be. You know, I guess you would think, is it A.J. DeBonsa? Okay. I would bet that it's not, because we don't know. We'll see what happens. You know, where's the Danny Ainge trading from 1 to 3 to let Tatum fall, because he knew, well, Tatum didn't have the ceiling. We can't take Jason Tatum first overall because, no. Markel Fultz. No, Ben Simmons, they're the ceiling guys. Okay. Miami, Florida. Daryl in Miami is on Westwood One Sports Night. Daryl, what do you know? What do you say?
3: What's going on, JD, man? Listen, man, I'm just really frustrated down here in Miami. You know, man, we set up the deal.

0: We offer Ware for Giannis. We offer Hamiz Hakez. We offer Tyler Hero. And these people in Milwaukee still playing with us, man. This deal should have been done, bruh. I'm, like, really frustrated with these people. A 13th round draft choice. The deal should have been done. Tomorrow, Monday, the draft is Tuesday, man. What's going on with Milwaukee? They like the worst team in the world to try to trade for Giannis for. 31 years old, man, and they trying to break the house. We offered the best deal, and they still playing games with us. I'm just highly upset about this. You know what I'm
1: saying? What's the deal? What's the deal exactly that you think is can't miss in Milwaukee? What are you doing here? What's the deal?
0: Well, personally, man, what I'm thinking is they can't get nothing better than what we sending at them. So it's got to be that they still out there trying to lurk in the water looking for something. They looking for somebody to throw them a bone. And they know ain't nobody going to do better than what we doing, bruh.
1: Come well, Daryl, I'll say this. Tyler Hero in the 13th overall pick, you're bringing a butter knife to a machete fight. I don't think that's enough. I'm Milwaukee. I need more.
0: We throwing in Ware and Hamiz Hakez, man. We giving them too much if you ask me.
1: Okay, you throw Ware, those guys in. Hakez, more interested.
0: You're getting Hakez. You're getting Tyler Hero. And you're getting a 13-round draft choice. Come on, man. Boston came up out of nowhere with Jaylen Brown. And I think probably 29 and 31 draft pick. And we giving you a draft pick on Tuesday of 13. We giving you Ware is going to be a decent player in this league, man. I'm telling you, he's just young. You know what I'm saying? I really don't want to give up Ware. We also throwing in Tyler Hero with Jaime Jaquez. Come on, man. Ain't nobody going to do better than that. This deal should have been done. But like I said, the Milwaukee Bucks is like the worst franchise in the world to trade up for Giannis for. They terrible, man. They terrible at this.
1: Appreciate the call. Passionate Miami Heat fan. He wants some of this, man. Appreciate you. Good stuff. Westwood One Sports Night. Where else are we headed on Westwood One? Let's get to Big D. Tony in Dallas. I think we're shifting to NFL, maybe NBA. Tony, where are we headed, bud?
2: Hey, Johnny. Thanks for taking my call again. I always love to hear you on Sunday.
1: Thanks, bro.
2: An NBA question, and then I'll give you my coach. And then I'll shut up and listen. My question, you make a lot of sense on the history of number one overall picks. So my question is, if you were an NBA GM and you own the number one overall pick, based on the history you shared, would you be wanting to trade that for more draft picks, build a better team, instead of banking on that number one overall pick? And then my NFL coach, I'm just not seeing, and I grew up in Wisconsin, I'm not seeing Mike McCarthy in Pittsburgh. I'm just not seeing. I know it's a great story reuniting with Aaron Rodgers, but any type team that won the Super Bowl, and I think they started off really, really slow that year and came in as the number 7 seed, whatever.
1: Green Bay was the Green Bay was the 6th seed.
2: Dallas. Okay. No playoff success in Dallas. And Pittsburgh has got such a great history, just awesome NFL history. And I'm just not seeing Mike McCarthy in Pittsburgh. Thanks for taking my call, brother.
1: Thank you, brother Tony. Good stuff. I'm with you on Mike McCarthy. I think the Steelers will be under 500 this year. But I'm saying that the last few years, and Mike Tomlin always proves me wrong, just barely. I don't like that hire either. And I think I can beat that of just, I'm not sold on this hire. And if I'm a fan of this team, you better hope I'm wrong. But I think the same thing about Pittsburgh. To me, that was a very underwhelming hire. And to be honest, that just felt like, I mean, it didn't happen in Dallas. It happened one time in Green Bay when they backed into the playoffs as the 6th seed. And they went on the road every single week, 2010, masterful. I love that Packer team. I love that run. It was beautiful. That was Mike McCarthy's one Super Bowl. The next year, what happened? Oh, yeah, they went 15-1, owned the whole league. Oh, yeah, what happened? They lost in the divisional round. Eli Manning, Hail Mary at halftime. 15-1, 15-done. Can't do that when you're 15-1. Ask Lion fan. A couple of years ago, they were 15-2. Got beat by the damn Commanders in the divisional round. One and done. Have not really ever recovered from that. And now I don't know where the hell Detroit's going. 310-840-4910. I love it. God, we are flying by on this kind of Father's Day edition. Still taking calls on that too. Give me the best sports experience you ever had with your dad. I'm Johnny Ballgame. 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
4: Taking a look at the Environment Canada forecast, there will be a mix of sun and clouds to start off your morning, with fog patches expected to dissipate later on into the morning. There will be a high of 18 degrees, except 12 along parts of the coast, and a high UV index of 7. Overnight, you can expect to see periods of cloudy skies and a low of 12 degrees. And tomorrow, there will be periodic rainfall and a high of 20 degrees.
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1: You know, I will instigate, and I love sports radio when callers kind of get into it. And, you know, we took a call last segment. Daryl in Miami was fed up with the Bucks. Like, what more do we have to offer you? This is the greatest deal you've ever had in your life. You're an idiot for not taking it. Yeah, we'll talk about that more. I didn't agree with Daryl. I don't think it's enough. If you're trying to get Giannis. But we have other callers that, you know, Danny in Louisville. Danny in Louisville it was taken aback at that caller, Daryl, and he had to call in and comment on it. And I think he's pretty fired up. Danny, Louisville, what do you have, man? Why did that piss you off?
32: I mean, not piss you. I just think it's funny because, like, Brown is worth hero wear in the 13th pick in his own self from the Celtics. Like, you had him, like, that, he's worth all three of those, and, you know, by himself. And it's just thrown on the late round pick. I mean, that's still not enough, I don't think, in the Celtics with that package. I mean, I feel like you're going to have to at least start with the package that, like, Minnesota had to give up for, you know, getting, like, five first round or five picks just to get a defensive player, you know?
1: Yeah.
32: So Danny, you're going to have to start with that package.
1: So what you're saying is, like, hey, Boston is offering Jaylen Brown and whatever else, and if you're going to compare Jaylen Brown to Tyler Hero, you're going to get the hell out of my face. Like, are you kind of saying they're like, look, if Giannis is going anywhere, he's going to Boston because Milwaukee should be more interested in Jaylen Brown and whatever he comes with than the package that Daryl in Miami put together?
32: Yeah, I mean, 100%. Brown's a way better player. I mean, there's Miami doesn't have a player that even compares to Brown, you know? I mean, I think Miami's going to have to, like, sweeten the deal with, like, everyone in the city is going to have to give up their firstborn son.
1: Yeah, I don't think you're going to have Bam and Giannis together. I think if you want Giannis, I need Bam if I'm Milwaukee, and I don't even know if I want Bam, dude, like, for Giannis. This is Milwaukee. You know, this is having Lou Alcindor again, and you lose Oscar Robinson, and all of a sudden Lou Alcindor, Kareem, says, I can't play here anymore. And they worked out that deal with the Lakers, and they got some decent pieces. But I think over time, the Bucks didn't probably get Kareem value, and not that the same people are making the decisions, but I mean, you want to make sure this is a hit. Like, I'll ask you this, and thanks for the call there, Danny. I appreciate you commenting. I'm going to get back to Ben, our producer. His Wizards are picking first. And Daryl did say something in that call from Miami that did interest me. And he's right. Rarely does the team that wins the NBA lottery look to move the pick. Rarely. Ben, straight up, Giannis for the first overall pick. He's 31. You know it. You get it. Would you sign off on trading that number one overall pick right now, Benny, and you get 31, 32-year-old Giannis? Are you making that move? Because if I'm a Bucks fan, dude, I think I would do that. If I could get a number one, maybe I could try to get a little more, too. It is Giannis, but I'm listening to a number one pick also in this draft. I would wonder, you like the pieces they're building in Washington. You know, forget the development of DeBonta. Just throw in a Giannis and maybe you're winning playoff series next year. Would you be interested in that?
0: No, that would be the dumbest thing the Wizards could possibly do.
1: Yeah, he doesn't want Giannis, listeners. Nope, he doesn't want him. He'd rather roll the dice that A.J. DeBonta will be his Giannis. I mean, you can't right now say, well, A.J. DeBonta will have a Giannis career. That's a bold, bold statement. This guy was a back-to-back league MVP winner. Okay, the last Washington Bullet to win league MVP was, rest in peace, Wes Unseld, I think. I think that's the only player in that franchise that's won league MVP was Wes Unseld. Thank
0: you. As a rookie.
1: Yeah, you're right. You're right. How about that stat? Benny, you need to mention that on draft night on your draft show in D.C. You got to mention something like, look, A.J. DeBonta, the ceiling is an MVP, like Wes Unseld, the only one this franchise has ever had, who, by the way, won MVP as a rookie. Benny, you put that in your arsenal, your show on draft night. You're gonna, Benny, before you know it, you're gonna be the voice of Washington, D.C. sports. Is that the goal, Benny? You want to be on the air more than produce?
0: Yeah, I mean, I've had some recent hosting stuff. I did the draft lottery show. Like that, I feel like that was the moment that was going to have everything take off for me because they won the lottery and I hosted the show the same day. So now I'm very like synonymous with that moment. So if AJ hits and he's an MVP and they win the finals because of him, we'll just say it's because I was on the air draft night too.
1: Yeah, I bet you wouldn't take Giannis for him and you would mock your team if they made that move.
0: Yeah. Why would they trade the first overall pick for, you know, any one of these three guys that are 19 years old that have, you know, the upside, the potential of these players for a guy who's 31 and is rarely healthy at this point? I actually think Giannis is so far overvalued right now. The Bucks should have traded him a year ago.
1: Good point. Probably so. But, I mean, when you bring a title to Milwaukee and, I mean, he's the best Buck ever. Don't say Lou Alcindor. I don't think he was there long enough. If that's the list, I mean, so in Milwaukee, those fans, they probably love him. And it's hard. It's like one of those deals. And he's on the All-Star team every single year. Votes, though. But I get it. Yeah, he wouldn't do it. He wouldn't add Giannis to the team right now and be pretty good next year. Where would the Wizards be picked? But yeah, you'd rather roll the dice that A.J. DeBonta can have somewhere even close to Giannis. And that's a big ask. Let's get back to Baltimore. What's up, Corey, in Baltimore? What you got for us tonight, man? Welcome to the show.
2: What's happening, Sam? How you feeling, man?
1: What's up?
2: I'm going to tell you what grinds my gears about these players and being traded, man. My thing about it is, you know, I think this is the second contract that Giannis done had. So my thing is, have you played out your first contract, you know what I'm saying? But you guys started seeing this quote-unquote big money from these super contracts. You know what I mean? You're the first ones to jump on it every time you hear a super deal and whatnot. And 2 years into it, now you want to demand a trade. I don't feel sorry for you, dog, because you already knew off the break. When they started trading Chris Middleton, you already knew the team was going downhill. So why would you mess up there and take that big contract when you knew from the simple fact that that team was on a down run ever since they traded that man? Chris Middleton was a big deal far as them winning that championship. Him and Drew Holiday, them dudes were a key to that championship. So why would you sign that deal? Now you want to get traded out. I hope they keep him and make him play out that contract. You have a good night, bro.
1: Hell yeah. Hell yeah. Corey in Baltimore, good call. Drew Holiday is the most disrespected player in the NBA. He might even be a Hall of Famer. And how many times has he been traded? How many times has he been the piece? You know, I'm a Northwest guy. I lost my team. Seattle Supersonics, rest in peace. So I kind of gravitated towards the Portland Trailblazers because I did radio in Oregon. And if you do radio, sports talk radio in the state of Oregon like I did, you have two main topics, the Blazers and Duck football. And those are the one, that's what you hammer in Oregon. So I talked a lot about the Blazers, started following them and still do. And Drew Holiday, dude. But yeah, here's what happened with the Bucks, guys. And you're right, the deal and all that, they put all their eggs into what looked good with a Damian Lillard, Giannis type of duo. It looked beautiful, and it just didn't happen. Dame wasn't, it just wasn't the same. And it's really hard in the NBA to have two of those guys who just need the damn ball. Like, Portland let Damian do whatever the hell he wanted, and he's the best Blazer ever as a result. And it just, and injuries and age, I get it. The timing just didn't happen. But I don't know if you want to blame Giannis for this. You know, he was probably told by the organization that they would make the moves and they would be right in the mix. And it's hard, I mean, to like go to the finals and then not think you can get back. Guys, these guys aren't wired like that. You get to the finals once, you win a title once, you think you're going to win it. You think you can win it every single year. And I think Giannis probably thought that. But, you know, trading the Chris Middleton, I get it. They made some bad moves. And now they're looking to trade Giannis. And sorry, man, Tyler Hero in a late lottery pick isn't even close to enough. Even if you throw in a couple of decent 3-and-D guys. No, man. But my question would be, if your team is picking in the top five, at what point would you flip that pick for Giannis? I'll ask the question in reverse. If you're a Bucks fan, what's the best first round pick you think you could get for Giannis? 310-840-4910. Can't believe we're talking all this trade stuff. Man, NBA offseason, it's way better than the regular season, and it's not as good as the playoffs. But, I mean, there's never been this much Washington Wizards talk on national sports radio, and I get it. It's not going anywhere. It's going to escalate in the next 2 days because we got the NBA draft on Tuesday. I don't want to be that guy, but I'll just say this real quick. But the NBA draft doesn't pack the punch that it used to, right? And I hate that I feel like I'm that guy. Anytime I talk about the NBA, I have to hop in the DeLorean and tell everybody how awesome it used to be. I don't like that guy. But the draft with like Shaq, some of those years, early 90s, it felt like it was just, you watch the guys play in college for multiple years. Just felt like such a bigger deal. And, you know, remember some of those and I remember that year we went Shaq first, Alonzo Mourning second, Christian Laettner third. And a lot of times with the draft now, I mean, these guys have played 30 games in college. And they're drafting on potential, not who's the best basketball player. If that was the case, then Ben would trade the first overall pick straight up with the kid in town. The shaggin' wagon for the little motorized scooter. Straight up. The first pick for Giannis. Because, you know, he's certainly, Giannis is better at, basketball than A.J. DeBonce is right now. And probably will be for the next 4 or 5 years. But nope. Benny doesn't want to do it. He's damaged goods. He's 32. He already has his title. He's just, you know, how into this is he going to be? A.J. DeBonce can be yours. He can be year Wes Unseld. And that's how weak that franchise has been. The hell do you know about the Bullets? You know, I remember the sick team. They had Rod Strickland, they had Chris Webber, they got Juwan Howard. Like, they had some nice little runs there, but they've never mattered to, like, most people. They had that one team that lost a game 7 to Boston back in, what was that, like, 17? That wasn't really anything. I mean, they were like the one team that, like, had Moses Malone, and he wasn't even good there. Moses Malone was awesome, like, everywhere. They traded Jeff Ruland for Moses Malone, and I'm embarrassed I even know that. But that team, you got to go back to Wes Unseld to have, like, cool history talk about the Washington franchise. And they won that title in 78. Went back in 79, lost to the Supersonics. But yeah, I mean, it's a non-existent team franchise if you're out of the Beltway. And now Benny's thinking, I want to draft DeBonsa. I want to grow my own. I don't want somebody else's in their 30s, even though it'll help my team. You probably win a playoff series, Benny, if you get a healthy Giannis year next year. You probably win a playoff series. But no, and you don't win a lot of playoff series in that town, but I get it. You'd rather roll the dice and hope, Benny, that you get, let's just say it, the greatest wizard ever.
0: That's what you're looking for. You had a era here with a pretty good backcourt in Wall and Beal that I think had some tough injury luck, which prevented it from getting to its true ceiling. But even then, it was not a good enough duo, was not a good enough tandem. Their ceiling was winning a playoff series. And at the end of the day, in the NBA, when you're kind of in the middle where, like, you are barely able to make the postseason, you're kind of in a bad spot because every single year you're spinning your tires pretty much being mediocre. And the Wizards were done with doing that after 20 years of doing that pretty much.
1: Yeah. And this, you would hope, I mean, and that's a team where, I mean, the greatest wizard of all time is Wes Unseld. You know, Elvin Hayes played there. And then you can talk like John Wall and, you know, and Beal had some good run there too. Walt Bellamy had time there. Anton Jameson, Gilbert Arenas put up really good stats. You had a few guys there. I know, Bullet Talk. I sound like I'm on 97.5 The Game in D.C. with Benny Boy right now talking all these Wizards. But you're right. With this pick, you hope you're drafting the best player you've ever had. And you're willing to risk that to get better immediately. They do that a lot in the NBA. Sometimes, yes, it does work. Most of the time, it doesn't. But I still get it. You still have to keep trying. And in that league, it's almost like the luck of the draw, even with the number one overall pick. Like, you need to get the number one overall pick on the right year. You know, because sometimes it's Wemby. Sometimes it's Anthony Bennett, you know, and teams never recover from that. Or you remember this name, Wizards fans out there? Kwame Brown? Get off it! I mean, that was the last time, I think. What? No, John Wall. Last time they had the first overall pick was John Wall. And that was a hit. I'll give him that pick. John Wall had a nice career. He won, what, a couple playoff series? Maybe. And it was, you know, marred by injuries there, but okay. But before, I mean, you have room, Benny, for a greatest all-time player. I hope DeBonsa hits for you. I do, brother. We're going to get to the NFL. 310-840-4910. I'm just not seeing it. Little old lady on a motorized scooter. I didn't even see it coming. Download the Westwood One Sports app.
30: The U.S. men's national team is 2-0 for the first time since 1930. After an historic start, is it too early to dream of America celebrating its 250th birthday with a World Cup trophy? Westwood One Sports.
3: Taking a look at the Environment Canada forecast, to start your morning, there will be a mix of sun and clouds, and fog patches are expected to dissipate further on into the morning. That will bring a high of 18 degrees, except 12 degrees along parts of the coast, and a UV index of 7 or high. Then overnight, expect some cloudiness and a low of 12 degrees. And tomorrow, expect on and off rainfall and a high of 20 degrees.
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1: Great spinning tonight. Ladies and gentlemen, Peyton Lodge, our board operator, the son of Roger, just killing it on the tracks, knows his sports too. Benny Boy Strober, our producer, and yours truly, Johnny Ballgame, John Mallory. I love our Sunday night crowd. Love this. It's like, you know, sometimes I'll do fill-ins on Saturday or whatever on Westwood One, and it's never the same. It's weird. Like, your audience, I can relate it to, like, sleeping in your own bed. Ah, yeah. 310-840-4910. Hop on with Johnny Ballgame here. We have the caller, Tony in Dallas. And I agree, man. I'm not seeing it with Mike McCarthy either. If they go 11-6, okay, not 10-7, 9-8, because they've been doing that, but that would still surprise me. But if they go 11-6, 12-5, because to Mike McCarthy's credit, he won a lot of regular season games in Dallas. I just don't ever remember him winning any big ones. But I'll be surprised if Mike McCarthy in Pittsburgh this year in that division wins 12, 13 games. I don't see it. I want to ask you about Robert Saleh. I don't know if I see that. What am I missing? Robert Saleh in Tennessee. He was 20-36 with the Jets, fired after week 5, I think it was. One season, which is an early firing. And now he gets the Titans. Do I love this defense? Because he is a terrific defensive coordinator, Robert Saleh. He is terrific. He came up with the LOB Seahawks on that team. Then he made his way to San Francisco, and he's an elite coordinator. He got a gig with the Jets. It got way off the rails with the Aaron Rodgers and multiple deals. It just did. But now he's in Tennessee. Do I love the quarterback situation? No. We're in wait and see mode. TBD, Cam Ward. So I don't love that. Okay, well, do the Titans have a ton of skill position players that scare you? No. Like, but Robert Saleh's the guy. Well, he went to the Jets. You know, you can't win in the Jets. You get a pass. Okay, I'll kind of buy that. But look at the Jets coaches who got another gig after the Jets. Herm Edwards, how'd that work in Kansas City? Eric Mangini, how'd that work in Cleveland? Rex Ryan, Buffalo. Todd Bowles, Tampa. Now it's Robert Saleh. Didn't exactly work for any of those guys who flunked in New York and got another gig somewhere else. Didn't exactly work. I don't know if I'm seeing it. Who else you got? 310-840-4910. Johnny Ballgame, Westwood One Sports Night. Benny Boy Strober producing. Peyton Lodge running the board.
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9: From the National Newsroom of the Canadian Press, I'm David Augustine. A company to build Canada's next submarine fleet will soon be selected in a contract worth tens of billions of dollars. South Korea's Hanwha and Germany's TKMS have spent 2 years vying for the project with different strategies and promises. Most experts say the contest appears to be a dead heat, and no one really knows which will win, as Ottawa is keeping it tightly under wraps. The government is expected to declare its preferred bidder in the coming days ahead of July's NATO summit. Events were held across the country to mark the 30th National Indigenous Peoples Day on Sunday, a day meant to honor the culture, histories, and contributions of First Nations, Inuit, and Métis people. At a ceremony in Ottawa, former Governor General Adrienne Clarkson explained why she chose to wear an Indigenous headdress.
2: My traditional name is Gipidagi Isikanagusim Nitsititsitavi. I am proud to have the title of Grandmother of Many Nations. The blood tribe of Alberta, the Kainai Nation, has adopted me, and therefore I can use that name. And the elders have transferred me the right to wear this headdress as appropriate.
9: The ceremony was hosted to mark the 25th anniversary of the unveiling of the National Aboriginal Veterans Monument in Ottawa. Clarkson inaugurated the monument in 2001. Calmer weather is helping firefighters battle the Saw Creek wildfire near Lytton, B.C. While the blaze has grown slightly, officials say it's moving away from communities and Highway 1. The wildfire comes close to the anniversary of the devastating 2021 Lytton fire that destroyed much of the village and killed two people. Officials warn rising temperatures in the coming days could make conditions more challenging. Canada's men's players say the team's run at this summer's FIFA World Cup is fueled by support from home fans. The team battled Bosnia-Herzegovina to a 1-1 draw in front of an announced crowd of 43,000 in Toronto on June 12th. The Vancouver game against Qatar on Thursday had over 52,000 fans. Team Canada's midfielder Liam Miller says it's great for the team.
3: I feel like the support has honestly been unbelievable from all the fans. You know, I felt like Toronto was electric in the first game, and I felt like Vancouver was you know, almost unbelievable for me. You know, obviously the fans of Toronto were obviously great as well, but the national anthem in Vancouver, when they sung it, it was probably the loudest I've heard in all Canada. And I was getting goosebumps the whole time.
9: Another lively crowd is expected Wednesday when Canada wraps Group B play against Switzerland in Vancouver. And a new set of noise limits for the Calgary Stampede has sparked criticism from Alberta Premier Danielle Smith. The city has reduced allowable sound levels and adjusted late-night music rules after complaints last year about loud concerts, property disturbances, and crowd behavior. Smith says the restrictions could hurt workers and reduce the energy of one of Calgary's most iconic events. Mayor Jeremy Farkas says major festivals must respect nearby residents and that no event should be exempt from public safety concerns. This is the Canadian Press. In sports, Matthew and Brady Tkachuk are about to team up in Florida after the Panthers pulled off another summer blockbuster. The Panthers and Ottawa have a deal where Florida sends four draft picks to the Sens for Brady Tkachuk. The picks were Florida's first rounder this year, number 9 overall, along with two picks acquired earlier Sunday in the Panthers' deal to send Maki Semiskevich to Seattle and another first rounder in 2029. On the edge of the greatest collapse in U.S. Open history, American Wyndham Clark held his nerve against a charge by Sam Burns and a Shinnecock Hills gallery that never gave him much love until he captured a second Open title in 4 years. Six shots ahead at the start of the final round, Clark's final act was two putts from just outside 50 feet for par that gave him a 3-over 73 and a one-shot victory over Burns. And Sonia Citron scored 21 points, Kiki Ariofen added 17 points and 7 rebounds, and the visiting Washington Mystics beat the Western Conference leading Minnesota Lynx in WNBA action on Sunday. From the Canadian Press, I'm David Augustine.
4: Taking a look at the Environment Canada forecast, there will be a mix of sun and clouds to start off your morning, with fog patches expected to dissipate later on into the morning. There will be a high of 18 degrees, except 12 along parts of the coast, and a high UV index of 7. Overnight, you can expect to see periods of cloudy skies and a low of 12 degrees. And tomorrow, there will be periodic rainfall and a high of 20 degrees.
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0: Westwood One Sports Night with Johnny Ballgame.
1: Tom Petty all night and into the morning. Thought it'd be a cool addition. Let's just petty up this entire show. So, again, shout out Peyton Lodge running our board and Benny Boy Strober producing. Taking your calls at 310-840-4910. I'm your boy, Johnny Ballgame. Benny, where'd you go to college?
2: University of Maryland.
1: Okay, we got a Terp over there. Okay, Peyton Lodge, where'd you go to college?
3: TCU, go Frogs.
1: Oh, TCU.
3: Yes, sir.
1: Maryland. You know where I went, Benny?
2: Let me know.
1: The University of Idaho. I-D-A-H-O. Idaho, Idaho. Go, go, go. I'm a Vandal, fellas. Yes. In the Kibbe Dome. Highly recommend. I got to take you guys to a Vandal game one of these years. We're going to party our ace off and then go. Have either of you guys ever heard of the Kibbe Dome?
2: Yeah, heard of it.
4: No.
1: Okay. Well, all right. Not here. Not there. Anyway, so that's what we're representing here. Maryland, TCU, and little Idaho over here having some fun. 310-840-4910. Let's get to the ATL as we put a bow on Father's Day. I hate when I say that, but I said it again. And sharing thoughts. I've asked you guys all morning, all into the night, do you have one significant memory in sports with your dad that you would love to share quickly on a national radio show? We'll give you that line. Let's get to the ATL. Israel, you're on the line in the ATL. Welcome to Westwood One Sports with Johnny Ballgame. What you got, Israel?
5: Well, first of all, thank you for taking my call. You're killing it. And my father, he was a football coach, and that's what brought us to Atlanta, is offensive coordinator for Morehouse. So we were always in the sport from the time I was a small child. And starting in 1984, we had a tradition of watching the final round of the U.S. Open together. And even as I grew older, went off to college, et cetera, we would still call each other and all the way up to the end, man, to the 80s. And we actually also used to go to Clearwater, Phillies, spring training games together and actually take score with a pencil and paper, swear to God.
1: I love it, man. You know, I'm sorry you lost him.
5: Oh, no, Faye, I appreciate it. But I was blessed. Both of my parents lived to their 80s. I got to do my dad's eulogy along with my other brother. So it was a blessing that we got to at least celebrate his life. But I would also like to say, Johnny Ballgame, you inspired me so much. I wrote a song about you. I sent it to you already.
1: You wrote a song about me, and you sent it to me.
5: I wrote a theme song for Johnny Ballgame. Yes, sir, I did. I sent it to you on direct message on Facebook, and if I had your email, I sent you that too.
1: All right. Israel, I'll tell you this. Yeah. If the song, if it kills it, if it's good, Peyton Lodge, our board operator, will play it next week. Okay? And I know you'll be listening. Yeah, we'll play that show on the air. We'll play that song on the show next week. Hope you have a good Father's Day. You went to Morehouse, Israel. Is that what you said?
5: For undergraduate, I went to Morehouse for undergrad, and then for grad school, I went to FAMU and Florida State.
1: Nice, brother. Good stuff. Love Morehouse. Great stuff, man. I had a buddy that went there as well. 310-840-4910. Appreciate you on the call. You can get in here. The whole soccer buzz. Damn. I'm way more into it than I thought. Not a soccer guy, fan. I'm from Seattle, which is a mega soccer hub. So soccer's been in front of my face my whole life. I never went there. Football, basketball, baseball, golf, hockey, whatever, ahead of soccer. And it's everywhere I'm going now. And I like it. I'm all in. I've watched almost every match that I've been around to watch. And that includes at work in my cubicle. I'll put the game on. I host with a team Monday through Friday in Boise, Idaho. Let me get that out again a little smoother. But so, yeah, and the cool thing about World Cup, they don't play games at the same time. Every single game is a standalone. Imagine like the NCAA tournament doing that. Every single game. The first round would take too long. But that's what they do. Every single game is standalone. So you watch, and I'm watching all these other countries, and I'm hearing the dialogue. You know, can soccer massively grow? How can this country use this World Cup to go to soccer places that maybe they could only ever dream of going? How does that happen? Can it happen? Will it now happen? Where we're going to make room for soccer? Like, we're the MLS? Because of this World Cup, MLS is going to grow to a very point of significance that deserves massive uproar and accomplishment? Eh. Here's my take. Because I'm digging this World Cup. It's my favorite thing right now. If I could pick one game to watch this week, I'm going to watch USA in the World Cup. And that's part of the reason why this has been fantastic. And there's a big but, though. Sir Mix-a-Lot size. Baby got back, guys. A big but. Because this World Cup has just been delivered on a silver platter. It could not be served up better than the form of even breakfast in bed. Stick with me on this. You woke up every day to your breakfast of choice in bed on a little tray. How often are you going to say, eh, I'm going to take this tray, put it to the side, I'm not hungry? What? If you got me breakfast in bed, I'm eating that every day. Every day. If it's right in front of me, yes, I love it. Biscuits and gravy all the way. But if it's not in front of me, if it's not in my bed, I'm not going to get up and every day go make a breakfast. Every day go out for breakfast to get that meal. No, I'm good. It's okay. I'll do whatever. But if it's right in front of me, I'll eat that son of a gun every single day. And that's where this World Cup is. And that's why it is absolutely terrific. It is. If you're still shunning this, man, I'm telling you, I'm not a soccer guy either. But this is legit. And this is like the biggest sporting event in the world. And you see the emotion on these fans when they score a goal. It's like the greatest thing in sports that's ever happened to that nation. And you see it on their face. Hugging, crying. It's magnificent television. I even love Alexi Lawless. Bring it. I think he's terrific. I love the dynamic that you can totally tell. They're not homies. Which is fine. I love it. But it's been on a silver platter, guys, for the American sports fan. And under this umbrella, oh, it's perfect. You're not going to get touched. It's on our terms. It's on our convenience in this country. And that's the number one reason it's working. It's in this country primarily, North America. It's in our stadiums, our NFL stadiums, guys. Stadiums that we love, that we watch every week during the season. Are you kidding me? I'm from Seattle. I've been to Lumen Field probably more than any other stadium in my life. Seeing Team USA play there, and I'll speak for everybody up in the Northwest or Seahawk community, the 12s. That was bitching seeing that. And not only that, and we'll get there, but yeah, they won. This is a silver platter World Cup, and it's not going to be delivered like this ever again, in my opinion. So no, soccer is not going to take this big jump after this. But it doesn't need to. But it's a silver platter. Our stadiums, our NFL teams sold out. Boston on a beer shortage because the Scots are there. Braveheart, hell yes. And here's and it's reasonable kickoff times. We don't want to wake up at 3 in the morning to watch a soccer match, man. When even the family, I don't know, half the guys on the team. I'm not waking up that time to watch this. But it's on American soil. So it's our time zones, man. You get games starting in

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2: Endlich ein Traumhandy statt Papas altem. 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
3: We're already in the next round, setting ourselves up for like the coziest of paths possible, not leaving the Pacific time zone until what? The quarters or the semis? And we're even talking quarters and semis? Hell yes, we are. We look good. Silver platter. You want to watch when you're good? Go to any attendance, any level of a game. A team that wins, look at their attendance. A team that traditionally loses, look at their attendance. There's a difference. It's not hard to crack that code. We're good. We're winning. And it's fun. We're scoring. The crowds are lovely. Silver platter. And it's what? June 22nd? Early July, every NFL team has closed up shop until fall camp, at least for the players. The NFL could not be more anonymous than it is right now. This is the small window pocket where the NFL won't touch you. There's no news to be had unless, I don't know, dudes are getting in trouble and stuff. Because that is the time. They're off on their own, essentially. But there's just not really that news nugget. It's open season. Silver platter. Couldn't be any perfect. Remember the last World Cup, Qatar? No, I don't either. Because they played it during the NFL season. I'm not going away from my NFL for World Cup soccer under any circumstances. Period. And most American sports fans aren't either. Don't give me a World Cup in American football season. And sorry, you know, arrogant Americans, it doesn't have to be about us. It obviously isn't. That's why you played that time of year in Qatar, because it's too damn hot. I get it, to play in July, August. I don't know. Maybe not have a World Cup in a climate that is nowhere close to conducive to the time you want the World Cup to take place, which is in the summer. So that's even working. The NFL can't touch this. MC Hammer, please don't hurt him. Can't touch it. And how about this? Every 4 years? It's like no commitment at all. Because American sports fans are busy. You have an NBA team, an NFL team, a baseball team, a hockey team, collegiate teams. Like, dude, we have so much on our plate. We don't just root for one sport. Like, we have, like, you know, say, overseas, say a British soccer fan. He roots for his national team, and he roots for a couple club teams here and there. But it's the same sport. Americans, we have just different sports all together. So if you give me this every 4 years, I'll get up for it. This time of year? So for me, I mean, that's why this World Cup is working. And they've hit this thing so far out of the park, that ball hasn't even landed yet. Soccer everywhere I go, and I like it. But it's been presented like breakfast in bed. Of course I'm going to eat it up. It's right in front of me, and it tastes good. But am I really going to go out of my way for it? Better be a damn good breakfast, but probably not every day. I'm not going to be committed to it. It'll be a thing every now and again. I'll get up and cook breakfast, or whatever the case, whatever the analogy you want to look. But every 4 years... it's on American soil, our kickoff times, our NFL stadiums. We're kicking ass, Seabass. We're winning. There's no NFL even close. And it's a four-year thing? I don't think it's going to be able to grow because I don't know if this will return.

0: return to North America even in our lifetime. I don't know. Hopefully, but I don't know when. Everybody wants to host World Cup. You know, we can't be arrogant Americans. Oh, it's better when we host it because we have all the cool stuff. So we should host the World Cup every 4 years. Not going to happen. FIFA would laugh their ass off at that. But this has been a silver platter sporting event. And I'm loving every minute of it. We'll get to the calls. 310-840-4910. Coming up. Hey, guys, I'm Johnny Ballgame. Got you all morning. It's Westwood One Sports, and download the Westwood One Sports app.
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2: Taking a look at the Environment Canada forecast. To start your morning, there will be a mix of sun and clouds, and fog patches are expected to dissipate further on into the morning. That will bring a high of 18 degrees, except 12 degrees along parts of the coast, and a UV index of 7 or high. Then overnight, expect some cloudiness and a low of 12 degrees. And tomorrow, expect on and off rainfall and a high of 20 degrees.
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0: You know, someone who... obviously has never heard me before, and that's totally okay. I've had this gig, Westwood One Sports Night, late night Sundays, for about 6 months, so I get it. But one guy hit me up, and he said, stop saying dude. To that, I would probably say, dude, that's just kind of my style. It's kind of how I roll. Appreciate you guys. 310-840-4910, Johnny Ballgame. On Westwood One Sports Night. I asked earlier because I really don't know. I do know that the top 10 picks in Tuesday's draft are likely freshmen. All of them. Never happened. Does that mean it's working? The NBA rule not allowing high school to NBA. You got to have that 1 year in between. You got to be 1 year removed from what should be your high school graduating class. Does that mean it's working? Because the freshmen, hey, they're ready. After that 1 year of college, here they are. At least their ceiling is determined enough to be a top 10 pick. Is that it? Or does it tell me that, why is the NBA still doing this? You could be getting these guys a year earlier. And maybe college basketball, I don't know if it would benefit or not. Would you rather have college basketball where the top 10, 12 players in high school don't go? Maybe that would level the playing field. I don't know. Maybe that would convince players to stay longer. They're going to leave anyway in the portal. So you can't expect a guy to even stay 2 years anymore. If he has a good year, he's gone, depending on your school. And even then. So would you be okay, NBA? Now, we're gonna end this. It's not a college basketball rule. It's an NBA rule. I don't know. Your thoughts, 310-840-4910. We'll get to the calls. I got Lawrence, Kansas, and our main man, Prozac. Appreciate you for the call. Prozac, you wanted to talk a little bit of Father's Day. Go for it, Prozac.
16: Oh, yes, sir. Ball game, thank you. My father taught me how to keep score in a baseball game, and he would pack this book around with him everywhere he went. And every time I went to the Kansas City Royals baseball games, he would have that book, and he packed it, you know, and wrote in there everything, circles, the Ks, the flyouts, the hoppers, all that stuff. And I learned that from him, and it's phenomenal. And it's a joy to look back into that book and see all those games that we went to. You know, some of them included Bo Jackson and some of the other great Royals players like, you know, George Brett, Dan Quisenberry, and those guys. But my most special memory sporting with my father is he was a skydiver. And he would take me to the drop zones with him when I was, you know, a kid, 11, 10 years old. And if there was a spot on the plane, they would let me ride. And it was just phenomenal to watch my father jump out of these perfectly operating aircrafts and plunge towards the earth from, you know, 7,000 feet, 8,000 feet, whatever. But he passed away in a plane crash while skydiving. And ever since then, I've never felt the urge to get in the plane again.
0: Appreciate the call. Prozac in Lawrence, Kansas. Being emotional, that's what Father's Day is all about. That's what it's all about. I lost my father a few years back, and I said, you guys want to call in and share a story? You, your dad, sports? Bring it. I would imagine going back, looking at that scorebook, and he's not with us anymore. Prozac, we lost the call, or we got rid of the call, but I didn't need him anymore. I just wanted to comment that, you know, if he has that scorebook, going back and looking at it, those are the beautiful things, right? Good stuff, man. 310-840-4910. Earlier, I should say now, yesterday, Jeff Goodman, college basketball insider, was on Westwood One Sports Radio with Josh Graham. And Josh asked him, good question. He asked him, you know, what's kind of what is he hearing about this draft in the first round that kind of surprises him? Here's what Jeff Goodman said.
2: The wildest thing is we all say how great a draft it is. And the wildest thing that I had somebody say was that they think there'll be one all-star to come out of this draft, which I thought was insane. But again, you look at it and you're like, all right, well, Peterson doesn't live up to the expectations. And what if Boozer isn't an all-star, but he's a next-tier guy? And what if AJ, you know, doesn't develop into what we think or he thinks he's going to be? And these guards are good, but are they all-stars? I mean, I kind of went through it. Most years, the average in the top 10, in the top 10 picks since 2000, the average is probably 2.5 all-stars in the top 10. We think when we look at it, this draft, we're like, man, there could be like 7 all-stars, the most we've ever seen since 2000 that have made at least one all-star team. Among the top 10 picks is 4.
0: Good stuff. Makes you think. I also throw in the fact that look at the NBA All-Star team right now. It's young, and it's getting younger. And if you look at these 10 players that all freshmen could go, certainly in like the top 11 or 12, they all can't be All-Stars. There's already a ton of young dude All-Stars right now in the league. So you don't know, obviously. But I ask you, is it working? You have to wait 1 year to go to the draft. It feels like I think you can make a great case for both, which probably answers my question that, dude, yeah. you're a top 10 pick here. I think you're liking most of these guys. Is AJ DeBonta way ahead? Like Benny Boy Strober, our producer, Washington, D.C., biggest draft pick of your sports life, Benny Boy, and it's AJ DeBonta. If it's not AJ, and there's a secret, and there's a wild card, and you hear another name announced, would any other name please you at all, Benny? I think we lost Benny over there. Benny, we can't hear you, brother, but I'm sure it was riveting at that. For example, and he made a good point, Cameron Boozer. Is he an all-star or is he just really good? Like, I'll use a former Dukie. Is he Shane Battier's career? Which would be fine. Shane Battier was wonderful. But maybe one all-star, and I don't think that. But he could play on my team any day. I loved Shane Battier's pro career. Hit a lot of big shots in his career. And if Cameron Boozer is that, then great. And, you know, not all of them can be all-stars. That's what's crazy. And we did this exercise. But, I mean, franchise-changing players. I mean, they're tough to find, even at one. I mean, Philly had two in a row, Simmons and Fultz. Cleveland had two in a row, Bennett and Wiggins. You know, Zion Williamson has never played in a playoff game. I mean, how can you say he changed that franchise? He's never played in a playoff game. DeAndre Ayton. All these guys. And obviously, of course, Anthony Bennett. That's getting to the point where that was like 15 years ago now. But the point is, like, it's like over a 50% bust rate. Anthony Edwards, massive hit. Cade Cunningham, massive hit. Paolo Banchero, massive hit. Wemby, historic hit. Rashize, Atlanta, we'll see. Cooper Flagg, we'll see. But for, you know, Ben Simmons, Markelle Fultz are out there too. It's not a sure thing. I don't know where DeBonta will be. So maybe I like them at least having 1 year in college, at least 1 year. But I am at the same time glad that LeBron didn't have to do that. Kobe as well. He was an all-star in year two. If Kobe may have played 1 year of college, who knows if he's an all-star in year one. So for some of them, yeah, you want to get there as quick as you can. College, you're just kind of treading water. And we will see, right? Because it's going to be a first-round top 10 all-freshman. Never happened, like I said earlier. Pretty crazy, man. 310-840-4910. Let's get to Sacramento. We got Big Pete in Sacramento. What's up, Pete? What you got, bud?
3: Hey, ball game. 1981. My dad was a season ticket holder for the Niners. I remember Walsh got there in 79. We went to 6 out of 8 home games. I think 80 went to about 7. I think got 7 out of 8. And then 1981. We're in that end zone, 5-yard line. Joe Montana, Dwight Clark for the catch. Greatest sport event I've ever been with my dad. 2 weeks later.
0: You were at that game.
3: I was at that game. If I got the ticket stubs, I made a little memento for my dad with a picture of Clark from the Chronicle. 2 weeks later, he wakes me up at 1 o'clock in the morning. He says, "We got to go." I said, "Where are we going?" He goes, "We got to go. Clark, get your stuff on." We drive down from Sacramento to the San Francisco airport, get on a charter plane with a bunch of other Niner fans going crazy, fly to the Silverdome, get off the plane, get on a bus, take it to the Silverdome, have a little tailgate party, go watch the Niners whip some ass, get done, get back on the bus, back to the airport, fly home. I turned to my dad. He said, "Hey, how come we didn't stay the night?" He goes, "Who the hell wants to stay the night in the middle of January in Detroit?"
0: Only sports can do that, right, Pete? Sacramento, appreciate you sharing that story. And, I appreciate that. I would imagine your father is not with us anymore. Thank you for the call. If that story happened in 1981, that's an all-timer, man. It's an all-timer. You know, Peyton Lodge, son of Roger Lodge, blind date. Our board operator here, you know, his dad works with the LA Angels in their broadcasting team. And he got to fly on the team plane for Vladimir Guerrero's Hall of Fame induction, behind the scenes, all that stuff, Peyton. And that's something you said that was your one, that's your best memory, you and your dad, who's still with us, but getting to do that.
4: Without question. Yes, sir.
0: How's that plane?
4: It was pretty quick. You know, they called a jet, and it went up there pretty high.
0: What's it look like? Is it just a basic jet? Like, what's it like on the inside, like a team jet? Is it super nice?
4: It's a little smaller than, you know, the Southwest plane I usually hop on, but it was nice. It was nice. Yeah, we took off in Orange County area, so actually walking out and walking onto the tarmac onto the plane was something different for me.
0: Yeah, that is cool. I've got to travel with some college football teams, but I've never been on a team plane before where, like, the team owns that plane. That's a cool story there. Let's get to Montreal. We got Tony on the line, Westwood One. Appreciate you, Tony. What you got, bud?
22: I appreciate you, Johnny Ballgame. You're really great, man. I love listening to you. Listen, heartfelt, obviously, Father's Day. I'm a father. Three kids, and you just started these memories back when I was a kid. And the story is simple. When I was a kid, around 8-9 years old, I asked my father, I said, listen, I'd like to go to a hockey school. He sent me to a hockey school called Henri Richard Hockey School, 1971. And that was run by Montreal Canadiens' great Henri Richard. But I met a guy by the name of Henri Richard. I said, listen, how do you have that amazing slap shot? I was a little kid. He says, you practice with lead pucks. So what's a lead puck? He said, a heavy weighted lead puck with a French accent. Went home, I came, and, you know, it was cost a lot of money back then to go to hockey school. But my dad, you know, he said, I'm going to send you for 2 weeks. I made an impact talking to pros like that. And I met Guy Chiron, Denis Desjardins, Henri Richard. I was in heaven. And it cost a lot of money back then. And my dad said, you're going to go. We didn't have a lot of money. And he sent me. And then when I came back, I said, Dad, I need lead pucks. Well, he found the lead pucks. And he would tell me, go downstairs. And our basement was pretty much all concrete. Concrete floor, concrete wall. He says, map out a chalk line on the wall with a chalk line with a hockey net. 6 feet by 4.5 feet, whatever it was. He says, now make four corners, make four boxes for the corners, and take tape and line up and hang from the rafters four beer bottles. I'm going to sit in the back here smoking a dart, and I want to see you slap that puck. And I'd be slapping hundreds of pucks. So I'm not kidding you, 100 pucks. And once in a while, I'd get lucky and smash one of those beer bottles. Then you'd hear screaming from the upstairs. My mother, what are you doing? You're screaming. What are you doing? My dad would just be chuckling, smoking a dart, having a beer. He goes, break another one. And I'd be slapping that puck, shooting that puck, and hit another one. You'd hear the screaming. My dad would be chuckling. He goes, break another one. That's what I think about today. That's what he did. And that slap shot got me all the way into NCAA hockey, all the way into junior hockey at 15 years old and getting recruited by Colby College, Mickey Goulet, and being in the NCAA hockey to play against players like John Tortorella, who ended up in the NHL as a coach. So, you know what? That slap shot and shooting that puck and thinking of my old man, who was a boxer, who didn't know very much about hockey, taught me perseverance and how to play and never quit. And that's what I think about today, Johnny.
0: I appreciate giving you a platform to share that story. Tony in Montreal, thank you for the call. I mean, there's certain things that only sports can do, right? There's a lot of those things, man. And, you know, when dad is around, it makes such an impact. Mom's the greatest thing ever, and we all know that. But when dad's there and dad cares, I mean, we've all grown up with friends and athletes. Some have mom and dad. Some have just mom. Some have just dad. And you can always tell a lot of them, many, many cases, not everyone, but the athlete that's got mom and dad, especially an invested dad, it helps, man. It helps. Not just in sports, but just life. So I was lucky enough. Dad was around for me, too. No longer with us, like a lot of people listening. So I'm glad that Tony was able to tell that story again. I don't know when the last time he's told it was. Big week coming up. College World Series tonight. By the way, Westwood won. Best coverage of the College World Series you'll find. Drake Toll coming up. Nick Costos coming up. Your boy Johnny Ballgame. Every single Sunday late night into Monday morning. It's a silver platter, man. Yes, I'm into soccer. 310-840-4910. Name a bigger sporting event this week for you than Team USA Soccer. I dare you. 310-840-4910. It's Ballgame. 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
7: Take Taking a look at the Environment Canada forecast, there will be a mix of sun and clouds to start off your morning, with fog patches expected to dissipate later on into the morning. There will be a high of 18 degrees, except 12 along parts of the coast, and a high UV index of 7. Overnight, you can expect to see periods of cloudy skies and a low of 12 degrees. And tomorrow, there will be periodic rainfall and a high of 20 degrees.
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0: no idea I was going to love the World Cup the way I'm loving the World Cup. It's been such a wonderful, pleasant surprise for me. And it's not like I don't like the World Cup. I watched Team USA all 4 years in the World Cup, but that's all I really give soccer. I'll give it the World Cup, kinda, but I'm all in on this one. Soccer's everywhere I go, and I love it. I can't get enough of it. I'm watching all the shows, and I like the coverage. But I also understand the fact it's on American soil. Our stadiums, our kickoff times, Team USA's rocking. We're really good, or we have been. So, I mean, we at least have two more weeks of this. You have one more match in group, and then you got your first knockout round game. And then you get about a game every 6-7 days. So we still have like two more weeks guaranteed. The team's good. We're going to be in it. There's no NFL to be found this time of year. NFL shuts off. And it's only every 4 years. Wait, what? I mean, I'm loving this. It's been the perfect sporting event at this time for me. But that does not mean that I'm going to care about the CONCACAF Gold Cup. I don't think I will. I don't think I'm going to care about Copa America. I don't think I'm going to dive into the MLS. Messi already plays in the MLS, and I don't watch it. What, CONCACAF Nations League? I don't think it's going to do that, but it'll get me excited for World Cups. Only problem is, next World Cup, Spain, Portugal, Morocco, 2030. What's the time difference? 6 hours from Eastern Standard Time? So you don't get the American, necessarily all the American kickoff times. And I think it's a tough ask, asking an American sports fan at 3 in the morning, 4 in the morning, to watch a soccer match. It's a tough ask. But that's not here. Not getting any of those kickoff times. They're all American kickoff times. It's been perfect. But is it going to take soccer to this unprecedented level? I don't think so. But I'll tell you this, sure is bitching, man. I'm loving World Cup. Can't wait for the next match. And I don't even care who they're playing. That's when you know you're invested in your team. You don't care who the opponent is. You just want to watch your team. That's a beautiful thing for a sports fan. Let's get back to the calls. Father's Day, memories, anything you want to talk about. Let's get to Michael. He's in Morgan Hill, California. Michael, you're live with Johnny Ballgame. What you got?
1: Hey, how you doing, Johnny? I just wanted to give a shout-out to my dad. I've been listening to this radio since I was probably around 5. One of the craziest moments I had, I just found this out. I guess I was there for the 2010 Giants Dynasty World Series. That's got to be one of the craziest stories I'm able to tell, is that my dad was there. And he was able to take me through the parades when I was little. And when the police was trying to clear everybody out, the whole city was just going crazy.
0: Sweet story. You got to go to a parade for the Giants. I love those Giants teams, by the way. Thank you for the call, Michael, in California. I love those Giants teams. Every other year, the 3 titles. And the Giants didn't win squat forever. You know, not since Willie Mays in New York. And then they got those 3, Bochy, Posey. That was fun. Let's get to Detroit. We got Victor in Detroit. What you got, Victor? You're with Johnny Ballgame. What do you know? What do you say?
2: Hey, man. How you doing tonight?
0: Good. Good.
2: Listen, I was young and Wade Boggs recorded his 3,000th hit in Tampa Bay, man. And that ball was a home run, and it came all the way at us and landed about 12 sections right in front of us. And me and my dad loved baseball, and I guess, you know, back when I was about 10 years old, I didn't know how special it was, but still think about that today, man. And I know my father, Phil's still listening to this radio station right now, and I hope he hears it, because that meant a lot to me, man.
0: Phil?
2: Phil Dunn, man, in Knoxville, Tennessee. And I'm from Detroit, Michigan, and I can't be with my father today, but we love baseball and we love the Tigers. And, you know, back when we lived in Florida, we loved the Devil Rays. It was a brand new team. And, man, I'll tell you what, it was just an experience. You just, when you're a young kid, you don't know what you got in front of you. Man, see somebody hit a 3,000th career hit and it was a home run. It was a whole experience.
0: Thanks for the call, Victor in Detroit. Wonderful story. Yeah, Wade Boggs, you know, he had that victory lap of a career in Tampa, like a lot of dudes, Jose Canseco, a few of those guys, with Greg Vaughn, Fred McGriff, like all those sluggers had that stop in Tampa just to hit another 40 bombs on their way out. That would have been cool to see Wade Boggs do all that. And guys, that's what sports do. And that's why sports in Father's Day will always go hand in hand. Not, you know, the U.S. Open's always terrific because there's so many father and son and father and daughter golf combinations. Everybody golfs and they love the U.S. Open. But baseball, we had stories. Football, we had stories. You know, and then it's part of being, you know, if you are a father, you know, you're listening thinking, hey, maybe I found an idea that I'm going to do with my son or daughter. And we got that cool bond in this country and you know, with sports. And there's certain aspects of our life that draw emotions, you guys, that only sports can touch those emotions. It's crazy. That's why we're all lovely sports fans. I keep using that word. I hear it every match of the World Cup. Been a lot of fun watching the World Cup so far. But again, it's been on a silver platter for the American sports fan, and I'm eating up every second of it. It's like breakfast in bed. I'm going to eat it every day. It's served for me. But when it's no longer served for me, I'm probably not going to get up and fix it every day. So I'm going to keep on keeping on with this World Cup. I think you guys probably will too. Benny Boy Strober, our producer, always great stuff, rock solid. Gosh, he's got the big one. In Washington, D.C., big draft. Peyton Lodge running our board. Well done, Peyton. Good stuff. I'm Johnny Ballgame. It's Westwood One Sports. 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
5: From the National Newsroom of the Canadian Press, I'm David Augustine. Canada has reached an agreement with Australia to buy key components for a new Arctic over-the-horizon radar system. The federal government says BAE Systems Australia will work alongside Canadian companies on the project, with construction work expected to begin July 1st. Ottawa has committed more than $6 billion toward the radar system, which will be able to detect aircraft and maritime threats across the north. Now, the project includes transmission and receiving sites in southern Ontario, where land purchases near Barrie and Kawartha Lakes have generated concerns from some residents. AI safety advocates say the federal government's proposed online safety legislation is a good start on regulating artificial intelligence chatbots. But they say more work will need to protect Canadians from their potential harms.
6: Bill C-34 was introduced earlier this month in the House of Commons and would regulate the companies behind AI chatbots with measures to lower the risk of chatbots communicating harmful content. It would also put in place crisis intervention protocols for cases involving self-harm, suicide, or violence. The founder of Artificial Intelligence Governance and Safety Canada suggests that AI platforms should be forced to recognize a user's sign of mental health distress, point them to resources, and end the conversation to prevent any harm. Naira Ahmed, The Canadian Press.
5: Communities across Canada mark the 30th National Indigenous Peoples Day with ceremonies, celebrations, and reflections on the contributions of First Nations, Inuit, and Métis people. In Ottawa, veterans and community members gathered at the National Aboriginal Veterans Monument to mark 25 years since its unveiling and honor Indigenous military service. Speakers also reflected on the lasting impacts of colonialism and the need for reconciliation to include meaningful action and accountability. Prime Minister Mark Carney joined events in Nanaimo, BC, where he visited a cultural exhibit and highlighted partnerships with Indigenous communities. In entertainment, a classic Pixar franchise returned to top the box office this weekend.
7: Extinction, not again!
8: Toy Story 5 took the top spot in movie theaters this weekend. At $160 million domestic, the animated sequel is now the biggest opening of 2026, besting the Super Mario Galaxy movie.
9: People are starved for the truth.
8: Steven Spielberg's Disclosure Day fell to second place in its second weekend. The alien thriller added another $17 million this weekend. And the low-budget horror Obsession just keeps on drawing crowds, earning another $14 million in ticket sales. Mike Dubusky, ABC News.
5: And heavy rain eased across southern Quebec on Sunday after a powerful storm flooded homes, roads, and neighborhoods in Montreal's West Island and areas south of the city. Environment Canada says some locations received up to 150 millimeters of rain within hours, leaving saturated ground vulnerable to additional rainfall. Fire crews spent the weekend helping residents in hard-hit communities, including Pierrefonds, Roxborough, where officials say hundreds of homes were affected. This is the Canadian Press. In sports, Cape Verde's magical start to its World Cup isn't over. In fact, it might just be getting started. The tiny island nation that stunned tournament favorite Spain last week did it again against Uruguay Sunday, coming from behind for a 2-2 draw. Kevin Pina scored on a free kick for Cape Verde's first ever goal in the World Cup, and Elu Varela scored the equalizer. Miyu Yamashita got into a playoff today in the Meyer LPGA Classic when Lottie Woad's 3-foot par try lipped out to close regulation. Yamashita then won a 3-footer of her own on the first extra hole, 5 strokes behind third-round leader Jing Yan and 4 back of Woad going into the day. Yamashita shot an 8-under 64 to get to 17-under 271. And Tevian Jones had 36 points and 4 rebounds. DeJuan Gordon scored 13 points. And the visiting Saskatoon Mamba improved to 6-5 with a 101-98 win over the Ottawa Blackjacks in Canadian Elite Basketball League play on Sunday. From the Canadian Press, I'm David Augustine.
10: Taking a look at the Environment Canada forecast, to start your morning, there will be a mix of sun and clouds, and fog patches are expected to dissipate further on into the morning. That will bring a high of 18 degrees, except 12 degrees along parts of the coast, and a UV index of 7 or high. Then overnight, expect some cloudiness and a low of 12 degrees. And tomorrow, expect on and off rainfall and a high of 20 degrees.
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0: Westwood One Sports Night with Johnny Ballgame.
1: Nice call on the Tom Petty All Night Long edition Sunday nights. I'm your guy, Johnny Ballgame, Westwood One, 310-840-4910. Yesterday, shout out to all the fathers. Hopefully they had a wonderful Father's Day, depending where you're listening. Appreciate you guys for calling in and sharing those stories. That was a lot of fun. Cool exercise. Year 24, and I haven't really put this into perspective because I was thinking about this when I'm looking at the NBA draft. And yeah, the first 10 picks are all freshmen, mainly, most likely. Does that say anything to you about maybe the state of college basketball or the NBA? And could anything be done better? Or is the system kind of working? Send them to college 1 year. That's fine. And it still does a lot in their growth, maturity, and that's going to be better than just letting the kids who would be top 10 picks coming out of high school anyway, just like Clark said, I'm sorry, like Cousin Eddie said to Snot when he jumped on Griswold's leg. Best thing to do, just let him finish. Let him go, Clark. Just let him go. You know, just let him go from high school to the league and let them develop them on their own dime and time. But I'm thinking about it and going, okay, this is going to be weird, but every single player taken in 10 of the draft, every single one of them wasn't even born yet when LeBron James faced the Sacramento Kings on, what, in October in 2003. They weren't even born yet. Year 24. Love him or hate him, holy shnikes, right? And he's not, this isn't Larry Holmes fighting Mike Tyson in 1988, getting his ass kicked because he needed the money. This isn't that. You know, Peyton Lodge, our board operator, son of Roger. Were you alive when LeBron made his NBA debut?
2: I was born in 04.
1: No, you weren't, dude. You were born during his rookie year. Right on that. Yeah. I mean, this is unprecedented at this level. And I think it's different with Tom Brady. I mean, I say this, football, in my opinion, for quarterback play, it's more of a mental exercise than it is a physical one. But you need, obviously, all the physical traits. You need them. But you're also not moving the way a basketball player is moving. And Tom Brady didn't make year 24. Year 24. I mean, Kareem played forever, right? Played 20 years. I know, 4 years of college, though. Don't forget that. LeBron did not go to college because he didn't need to. And I'm really glad he didn't have to. For those, again, just let him finish. Just let him go, Clark. Just let him go. And luckily, LeBron, at that point, they were able to just go. 310-840-4910. But I was just thinking about that. The league is just a bunch of kids now, and that's fine. Cool. The league was grown men 30, 40 years ago, and that was cool, too. It's different. You know, most players in this league are under 30. And back in the day, the All-Stars were all over 30. It's weird how it flipped. But it really quickly turned into a kid's game, young man's game. I should say young man's game with the NBA. And we got the draft on Tuesday. And these guys coming in, it's just LeBron must listen to some of the locker room talk on the bus, on the plane, and just think like, dang, man. Because think about this. LeBron has two kids, two, that are older than like everybody in the first round of the NBA draft this year. They're younger than his kids. And I don't know if we're fully going to appreciate this. I get it. People got real sick of LeBron, the flopping, the political stances. I mean, but he was in the finals every year for a decade. He was his own dynasty. It didn't matter what jersey he was wearing. I just call it the LeBron dynasty. Whatever team he went to followed his dynasty. He didn't go to their dynasty. They followed him. Didn't matter what team he was on. I fully believe LeBron could have went to just about any team in the league in his prime in the East and probably got to the finals. I said that about Magic Johnson, too, back in the day. I felt like Magic in his prime, you could have put Magic on any team in the NBA, they'd probably be in the finals. He just made everybody that much better around him. You old school guys, you remember that? He would have. But no one, not Magic, of course, and we know why, Bird, whatever. I mean, no one. Year 24, he's never in 23 years, averaged less than 20 points. Last year, he was 20.9. Is this the year? Even if, I mean, are you kidding me? This would be a career year for probably 80% of the players in the NBA last year. 21 points, 6 rebounds, 7 assists. Got to shoot better downtown, though, LeBron. That was the worst he's been since he was a rookie, shooting the 31% for Bron. Yeah, not get that up. But yeah, year 24. And I'm thinking, like, well, where do I want to see this? I'm done with him with the Lakers, man. I want them to do their own thing, and I want LeBron to go somewhere else. I don't know if it's, hey, team up with the Dubs and let's have the old man circuit and try to crack these whippersnappers in the head and come playoff time. I mean, I'd sign up for that. That'd be cool. Sure. Is it back to Cleveland? And we just saw them go to the Eastern Conference Finals without him. You bring LeBron on that? Probably be there. I don't know where he goes. No idea. Maybe he goes to the Washington Wizards. So Benny Boy Strober can cover him every night. You'd like that, Benny. Would you take LeBron right now on the Wizards? Hell yes, right?
3: I got floated around a little bit, actually, recently. It's really hard to say no to it, is the way I'd put it.
1: All right. I mean, he's going to be 42, year 24, and he's still really good. Playing it much, you know, certainly an all-star level still. I remember Kareem's last year, 88-89, and he played almost every game. I'll give him that. The captain. He played like 70 games his final year, but he was down to like 20 minutes. He was down to 10 points. I mean, he was holding on. Michael Thompson, Clay's dad, kind of turned into the primary center of the team that year. If you guys remember, kind of the end of Showtime when Kareem kind of, you know, he wasn't the captain anymore. LeBron's never had a twilight. He's never been a has been. He's a never been. He's been the same guy just about, and probably if he had to last year, average more points, he would have. He's playing with the biggest ball hog in basketball. And at this point, he's Danny Glover in Lethal Weapon, right? I'm too old for this. And that's probably where he is. But year 24. Is this going to happen? Were there science, evolution, nutrition, diet? I mean, LeBron has calculated most likely every single thing that's went into his body in the most cases. And the crazy thing, too, think about this, year 24. One time in his career, one time he got hurt and missed like the second half of a season. And it's almost like they were, were they even in contention? I think they were. But he's held up. He hasn't had that catastrophic injury. Because he's the greatest physical specimen, maybe him and Bo Jackson, that I've ever seen. Year 24. So Benny Boy says, if you got the number one pick in the draft, you take the raw ceiling. You have the number one pick, you're going to take the player that you think could be the have the highest mountain, biggest apex, even though you know it could be a risk. Whereas there's other players that you think have a better chance to be really, really, really good. But you look at that ceiling and you don't say, what do you do? I want to get your opinion on that. 310-840-4910. Let's start it off this hour. Mr. Positive out in Michigan. Mr. Positive, you better bring it tonight, man.
4: Johnny Ball Game, boom, shakalaka. Hey, real quick, I was going to talk about my father. Real quick, Father's Day, the greatest memory that I had, many of them, is watching a wide world of sports, Muhammad Ali, boxing, and we would get into deep discussions and arguments, and always wanted to make my dad proud, and it's just something that makes me cry. And you never want to, ladies and gentlemen, besmirch your last name. Always make your mom and dad proud. And when it comes to basketball, I love what you're saying, Johnny Ballgame. LeBron is the GOAT. You are right. He is a physical specimen. He's like Brady. Goes to bed at 8 o'clock at night. Watches what he eats. Works out. Spends.

0: and Kobe, sure. When they do things that no one else on the planet does, that's what sticks out to me. This is going to be an interesting call tonight. Let's get to inner city Detroit. How about them Southsiders? Will Venable, Manager of the Year, AL Chicago White Sox, Super Racide. You're on the line, Super. What you got?
1: Thank you, Johnny. I appreciate you. Hey, man, you know what they tell me? They say I may be one of the greatest of all time. It's showtime. Thanks, John. I appreciate you. Check this out, bro. My peoples is number one with me, which is Magic Johnson and LeBron. We're talking about Batman and Superman, Superman and Batman. So here's the thing, bro. LeBron will not stop until he gets 6 rings. First of all, let's get the 5th one out the way because Magic Johnson recruiting him over to the Lakers. How many rings does Magic have? 5. So that means LeBron has to duplicate that. LeBron has to get that 5th ring. But guess what? Rob Pelinka is a freaking joke as a GM. Somebody call Jeannie Buss and tell her, get Magic Johnson back over there ASAP. Because when Magic Johnson was over there, that's when they won their ring. After Magic left, this buffoon called, what's his name? I can't even remember his name now. This guy who Magic Johnson was supposedly teaching the ropes to thought he can do it better than Magic Johnson, and he didn't. So if you bring Magic Johnson back over there, and you're going to love this one. Watch this, Johnny. Get Pat Riley there, too. So you would have Magic and Pat Riley as executives in the front office. If it don't work at the Lakers, you could have Magic and Pat Riley over at Miami and then bring LeBron over there with KD. So this is what I'm saying to you, brother. The possibilities are endless. LeBron is not going to stop. I believe he can go another 6 years. He wants that six. He wants 6 rings. Now, if he has to come off the bench and be ready for the playoffs, he's going to do that. Why not? My thing is this. If Tom Brady can go to 45, LeBron can go to 45 or 46 or 47. It's all about your conditioning, and it's all about your amount of time, the amount of time that you play during the regular season. So he cuts back on his time in the regular season and be fresh and ready in the playoffs with the right executives around him, Magic Johnson, Pat Riley, over at the Lakers or over at Miami. It's going to happen, bro. But Jeannie Buss, she has to come to the realization, you were wrong to let Magic Johnson walk away. You need to bring him back and give him part ownership in the Lakers as well, some type of ownership. Magic Johnson is one of the greatest of all time, and everywhere he goes, he wins. Duh, Jeannie Buss. You better recognize and get Pat Riley over there or to the Miami Heat, Magic Johnson and Pat Riley go with LeBron James and KD and Kawhi. Come on, man. It's showtime.
0: Let me get in on this. Thank you for the call, Super Racide. LeBron can't go 6 more years, and I no way he wants to. But 2-3, maybe. And I was asking myself this, too. I was driving on the freeway earlier today. Is it about another ring for LeBron? If not, what is it about to come back? What does he want? I mean, I'm sure a ring is cool, but it's not like he's Dan Marino. He has 4. He's good. He is who he is. I don't think another ring puts him in another conversation. Look, Jordan guy in the defender of the Jordan throne is never going to give it to LeBron. It's never going to happen. Because especially if LeBron does win another ring, he can't be the best player on his team, guys. LeBron, at this point, can't take a team on his own to the finals like we saw multiple times. No, he needs to find the right spot and not lead the team in scoring, like Super Racide was saying there. Here's the other thing, guy. Dude, Pat Riley is 81. Like, does he want to run the Lakers again? Oh, yeah, and Jeannie Buss, she's going to give Magic part of the team, whoever the owner is? No! I'm not going to give him ownership. Magic already owns everything. Yeah, I don't think Pat Riley at 81 is looking for a career move. Although, he's

0: as good as they come. I love Pat Riley. I think he's one of the rock star coaches in American sports history. Total badass. He was perfect for Showtime. Perfect, man. 310-840-4910. I am Johnny Ballgame. Under the radar quarterback. Who's won? Not getting any pub. Why not? What's going on? 310-840-4910. Johnny Ballgame. Westwood One Sports Night. 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
1: The U.S. men's national team is 2-0 for the first time since 1930. After an historic start, is it too early to dream of America celebrating its 250th birthday with a World Cup trophy? Westwood One Sports.
2: Taking a look at the Environment Canada forecast, there will be a mix of sun and clouds to start off your morning, with fog patches expected to dissipate later on into the morning. There will be a high of 18 degrees, except 12 along parts of the coast, and a high UV index of 7. Overnight, you can expect to see periods of cloudy skies and a low of 12 degrees. And tomorrow, there will be periodic rainfall and a high of 20 degrees.
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1: 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We're putting it on a silver platter for us, and it is pretty cool. Yeah. 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Throw them in. We're having fun. Probably my favorite part of the show so far has been listening to your stories. You know, Father's Day, you know, kind of synonymous, you know, father, son, father, daughter, sports memories, you know, cool things you've done with your dad in sports. It doesn't necessarily have to be on Father's Day, but just thinking of them. I don't have my dad anymore. I'd probably say for me, best sports moment I've had. My dad was a huge boxing fan. So when I was growing up, like middle school, high school, this was like the 80s and 90s of the heavyweight boxing division. Just a badass division. Tyson, Holyfield, Lennox Lewis, George Foreman, right? I mean, they were just their dudes. And Riddick Bowe, all keep going. They just all fought each other, and they were badasses. The middleweights were killer there, too, with Oscar De La Hoya, Felix Trinidad, all those guys. And I watched every one of those fights, guys. My dad did pretty well for himself. Grew up in a pretty nice, affluent area. I did. You know, he could buy the fights. It wasn't nothing. And it was fight night at Johnny Ballgame's house because my pop, shout out Diamond Jack, would always buy the fights. And I just remember I was lucky. I saw all those fights. And you guys, my coworkers here, you guys are so young. Boxing has never really existed for you. But back in the day, dude, you'd get like 3, 4, 5 big time title fights a year, usually over the summer, you know, and it was fun. And it was a great element to being a sports fan. Boxing mattered. Hell, there was a time in this country, I don't remember it, but the big three was boxing, baseball, and horse racing. Pretty crazy. What about you, Benny Boy Strober, Mr. DC? I don't know your situation of Father's Day, whatnot, but do you have any moments that you remember in sports that you and your dad, you know, pretty much something that sticks out?
2: Pretty much everything that I do in my life now is because of experiences watching sports with my dad. And it's been a lot of terrible memories in terms of the results on the field, because there hasn't been a ton of great moments in the grand scheme of things, like all over the place DC wise, but did experience 2 championships in my lifetime, Capitals in 2018, Nationals in 2019, a lot of miserable years as a Redskins fan, but you know, hopefully new ownership and everything turned the corner a year ago. Hopefully they get back to that. And now the Wizards are trying to build things the right way as well. So yeah, my experience with my dad definitely shaped what I want to do in my career and the way I watch sports now.
1: Isn't that cool? And that's what we have. And your stories, we'll listen to 310-840-4910. Now, our board operator, Peyton Lodge, I'm going to imagine that he has some really good ones because his dad is famous. His dad was the host of one of the most popular reality TV shows of the 90s and early 2000s, the show Blind Date. Roger Lodge, if you're listening, Roger, your son does a hell of a job. Peyton Lodge, son of Roger, our board op here. And Roger Lodge also did a lot of work with the LA Angels, Anaheim Angels, whatever they were called then. Like, he's done a lot of work in broadcasting, and he has a lot of strings he can pull. So I'm going to imagine our board operator, Peyton Lodge, you're a sports fan. Your dad's a huge sports fan and famous. So I'm going to imagine you've had a pretty good little run here, Peyton.
3: Well, I have done a lot of things that I am extremely thankful for, that's for sure. So shout out Dad, who's definitely listening to Westwood One Sports Night here. Yeah, and he still does Angels radio from 3 to 7 weekdays. So he's been with the Halos for a long time. Yep. So, you know, a lot of losses over the years for my Halos, unlike Benny Boy over there, who got to see some championships. The first thing that comes to mind, guys, is probably going to get to see Vladimir Guerrero Sr. be inducted into the Baseball Hall of Fame. And we got to go make the trip to Cooperstown, and we flew on the Angels' private jet. Now, I don't know how the heck that happened. Yeah. So I'm not sure how the radio guy, you know, gets involved with that and how he scores that, but and let alone how does the radio guy get to bring his kid? I think that's an even better question. But I was 14 at the time. It was 2018, so that was probably the coolest thing that I've gotten to do with him. And it was, you know, we shared it together, so it was great.
4: Yeah, I mean, Peyton, he's the biggest Angels fan I know. And I know Roger Lodge is kind of synonymous with the Angels, Peyton's dad. It's not just about the blind date and all the other credits that the great Roger Lodge has. You'll see his IMDb page or whatever the case is. But diehard Angels family, the Lodges. And at least you have O2, Peyton. I'm a Mariner fan over here. We've never even been to the World Series. Think about this, the three of us. Like, the only other team that had never been to a World Series outside of the Mariners was Washington/Montreal. Benny Boy gets his title in 19. Now there's just one team. And the Angels, it's not like you got a whole hell of a lot, right, Peyton? You have 2002, which, by the way, sorry you missed it, was one of the great World Series I've ever seen. I think Barry Lamar Bonds, had 5 home runs, maybe 6 in that series. Just Dusty Baker's son on the plate. JT Snow had to grab a kid when he was scoring a run. That was a tremendous series. The at-bat Scott Spezio had. Oh, Peyton, you've probably seen all this stuff.
3: Yeah, I have. And thanks for reminding me it was in 2002, because then I can remind you that I was born in 2004. So I was really glad that I got to not see that.
4: You know, I'm sure you've heard the stories from your pops, man.
3: Of course.
4: I'm sure you have. I love it, man. 310-840-4910, guys. You can get in on this. We'll bring you on the line on Westwood One Sports Night with your boy Johnny Ballgame. Couple of things I wanted to get at. Quarterbacks under the radar. And I got two. And, you know, going back, doing my nerdy research, getting ready for the football season, I just go team by team. And I just try to study everything I can on that team and come up with storylines I want to talk about on this show. And just for just my nerdy life, I really enjoy the NFL. I've been more passionate about the NFL than anything in my life. And that's why I wanted to do this for a living. And pretty sweet, we're doing it. So here's my guy, though. Nobody's talking about Brock Purdy. Nobody. You know, because there's no storyline around him, I guess. Is that why? Like, he doesn't get in the mix of the NFC quarterback shuffle, at least in my circles. The guy's 30-15 as a starter. You guys know how good of a record that is? Winning 2 out of 3 in that league? Really hard. He was 7-2 last year, got hurt. Brock Purdy, if he has the year he had, what, 2-3 years ago, 2023, all of a sudden the Niners, and they're already in the conversation, man. All of a sudden the Niners, great. You want to talk about a value bet? Bet the Niners to win the NFC West. It's probably, what, plus 500? I won money last year betting the Seahawks to win the NFC West, and they were like that team last year. They were okay. They went 10-7, traded Geno and DK, brought in Sam Darnold. This and that, new OC, Clint Kubiak, and nobody had the Hawks winning the division last year. It was Niners or Rams. I think that could be the Niners this season if you get a healthy Brock Purdy. Low interception percentage, too. I mean, he's got, what, 84 teeters, only 37 picks, very efficient. And it's like, maybe I'm at fault, too. Because when I think the Niners, I think Shanahan. Like, I go to the coach is the biggest reason why they are what they are right now. I don't just go to the quarterback. In some franchises, I just go to the quarterback. Some franchises, I go to the coach. And on this one, with Brock Purdy, I go to the coach. And maybe that's unfair to him. He's boring. But Brock Purdy has been paid to join the club of Joe Montana and Steve Young. That's it. Not the club of getting to the Super Bowl and starting one. He's already been there. But winning a Super Bowl. And if you paid attention to the Niners cap, and I don't expect you have, but they have the most cap space in the NFL right now. It's crazy, but they can't spend any of it because they are so screwed over in 2027 and 2028 with the salary cap that there's a weird loophole that if you don't spend the money this year, they have like $75 million in cap space. If they don't spend that, they can roll it over to the next 2 years to give them relief there. And that's what they're doing. Again, if you keep kicking the can down the road, it's going to catch up with you. But I'm not saying it's going to matter. The Niners are built. They're good to go. They know what they're doing. I know they don't draft exceptionally well every year, but dude, don't think the Niners won't matter. And don't expect Brock Purdy. I mean, this guy's got MVP votes before. And it's weird. We don't, at least I don't, associate him like maybe I should. And the other one I wanted to talk about briefly, and I'm thinking about, okay, well, where's Bo Nix, Drake May? I mean, 365 days ago, if I would have told you Drake May's going to start the Super Bowl, Benny Boy Strober would have slapped me. He probably would have told the bosses, like, you got to get rid of the Sunday night guy. Like, he went on national radio and said that the Patriots were going to the Super Bowl. Oh, yeah. And he said that they were going to play the Seahawks. What a moron. Like, true. I wouldn't have said that. But that was the Super Bowl we had. No one had it. So I'm thinking, well, okay, who could that potentially even remotely look like this year? It's an impossible game to play. You can't really pick. But one thing that I think got swept under the rug last year, in the final 2 months of the season, swept under the rug, the team wasn't in contention, things were new. They weren't on national television once. But I'm going to the Big Easy. Tyler Shuck had a really impressive rookie year. And nobody knows nor cares or what. First off, Tyler Shuck went 5-4 as a starter last year for the Saints, who couldn't win without him. Spencer Rattler got his ass kicked. So, yeah, he's winning games. Well, he's a game manager, Johnny. Eh? He's completing 68% of his passes as a rookie who went 5-4. Well, what's efficiency? 10 touchdown passes in 9 starts, 6 interceptions. Way too many picks, but you'll take that interception percentage. As a rookie, 327 attempts, 6 picks. That's not that bad. But sure, if you factor that in more games, then you don't want that to be 10, 11, 12 interceptions. And he's got Kellen Moore and Doug Nussmeier teaching him their tutelage. Those guys know quarterback play. They're good at this. He had 3 game-winning drives of his 5 wins. Now, the only issue is, when I think they'll fix that line, they put a lot of capital into it. Look at the Saints' offensive line. It's all first and second round picks, all of it. But he got sacked 31 times in 9 starts. That's over 3 times a game. That's too many. So it's not perfect, because if it was, we'd be talking about him going into year 2. Uh-oh. Happy learned how to putt. Uh-oh. Tyler Shuck had a very impressive rookie year. Matter of fact, you look at the last 6, 9, 8 games of the year, the Saints were the best team in that division. But they got their ass kicked with Rattler early on. Tyler Shuck went over 500 as a starter, completing 68% of his passes on a team that wasn't good with a head coach that was a rookie. Guys, in the NFL, we see first-round quarterbacks go to bad teams all the time, and they suck, man. And it's not their fault either. Tyler Shuck, second-rounder. If you don't know his college career, it's crazy. By the way, he'll be 27 next year, and he's a second-year player. Go do the math there. Yeah. So maybe that's part of it. But he had a really good rookie year. And no one's like, watch out. If Tyler Shuck's better next year, okay. They got ETN. They drafted a receiver in the first round to go along with Chris Olave. Stay healthy. Alvin Kamara, a Saints legend, Ring of Honor guy. He's still there. Cam Jordan. Like, under the radar stuff. Pick the Niners to win the NFC West. And yes, pick the Saints to win the NFC South. Tyler Shuck was, like, statistically one of the best quarterbacks, if not the best quarterback in that division, the final nine games. And he was a rookie on a bad team. Guys, that's like tracking down a cephalopod on foot. Men in Black, nobody does that. I just saw this guy track down a cephalopod on foot. Tyler Shuck had a lot of obstacles against him last year, and he went 5-4 as a starter with a very high level completion percentage and pretty good touchdown to interception efficiency. No one's talking about that. We'll see. I mean, I know Jackson Dart's awesome too. Put Jackson Dart's rookie year right next to Tyler Shuck's rookie year. They were both on bad teams, man. And I remember I ripped Kellen Moore in the Saints for passing on Jackson Dart. They did. They passed on Jackson Dart at 10 in that draft of 2025. They could have taken him. Nope. They waited to the 40th pick and they got Tyler Shuck. And that's work. It's working. 310-840-4910. I'm Johnny Ballgame. Appreciate you guys on Westwood One Sports all night long. 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
0: It's an all-deciding Game 3 of the Men's College World Series. 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
5: Taking a look at the Environment Canada forecast, to start your morning, there will be a mix of sun and clouds, and fog patches are expected to dissipate further on into the morning. That will bring a high of 18 degrees, except 12 degrees along parts of the coast, and a UV index of 7 or high. Then overnight, expect some cloudiness and a low of 12 degrees. And tomorrow, expect on and off rainfall and a high of 20 degrees.
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1: Who's an NFL head coach you're just not seeing it with, man? You're just not seeing it. Maybe why'd they hire him? I don't know. I got a few things to say there. Couple of teams, couple of moves. We'll get back to the NFL, but you're going to hear a lot of NBA on Westwood One Sports over the next 48 hours. The NBA draft is coming right ahead. The coverage here will be spectacular. You'll never hear this much Wizards talk again. You never will. And that's probably good for most of us. Thank you. You know, and we're going to talk about that. You want the raw ceiling. If you're picking first overall, your team, you want the guy who everybody says has the highest ceiling. If it works out, if he exhausts everything, he's going to be an all-time great. Versus, guy's great right now. He'd be an immediate fit, be probably an all-star for us, but might not have that, whatever, ceiling. But he's going to be better, quicker, potentially, than the massive ceiling guy. Lots of stuff to get to. Father's Day stories as well. Let's get to Baltimore. Bert in Baltimore. You got Johnny Ballgame, Bert. What you got?
2: What's up, Ballgame? If I talk fast, can I tie two together?
1: Yeah, go for it, brother.
2: All right, so going back literally almost 100 years, my grandfather was a radio and later TV executive in New York. He actually was the New York Rangers play-by-play guy for 15 years. So awesome. My father grew up extremely well off. He ran into some trouble before I was born, same type of stuff Chauncey Billups and Terry Rozier ran into recently. So when I was a kid, we were really poor. My parents got divorced. He lived in Miami. I was real embarrassed. Long story short, he tells me I go down to visit him summer of 83. Remember that quarterback class?
1: Yep, best ever.
2: So he tells me to wear a tracksuit on the airplane. We're going to see the Miami Dolphins. I'm super pumped, throwing my nicest, you know, 83 sweatsuit. We go to the, turns out it's not a football event. It's a press conference slash brunch where they're rolling out the introduction of Dan Marino. Me, my stepbrother, and my father are in gray sweatsuits. Everyone in the Miami Dolphins suit and tie, including Marino, Shula, the whole nine. I've never been more embarrassed to be his son in my life. That memory sticks out like a sore thumb. Fast forward to 85. Remember the 85 Bears? Only game yep. They lost was Monday night in Miami. Same deal. Fly down. We're going to see the Dolphins. I bring a friend. I'm still embarrassed. We're walking around the Orange Bowl before the game, and Jimmy the Greek walks by.
1: Nice.
2: I'm peeing in my pants. He just looks at my dad. My dad goes, "Hey, Jimmy." Jimmy goes, "Hey, Bert." That moment, I beamed with pride. I'm got goosebumps right now. I've never been more proud to be his son.
1: The man from Steubenville, Ohio, Jimmy the Greek, man. I've done a lot of studying and rabbit holes on Jimmy the Greek and his place in sports and whatnot, and that is a fantastic story. Thank you for the call, Bert in Baltimore. Let's get to Chicago. I'm getting with this NBA draft talk heating up. Raphael. The youngster, Raphael, wants to get in on this. Raphael, go for it, man. What you got?
3: Hey, John Lund. NBA draft. I get that a lot of people, in your opinion, who do you think is going to be the number one draft? You've probably already said it before.
1: Hey, Raphael, are you whispering because you don't want your parents to hear you right now?
3: No, I don't want to wake people up. Like, I'm in a bedroom with my brother, and he's my little brother. I was like, I don't want
1: to. So you're listening to Johnny Ballgame Westwood One in your room right now. Your brother's asleep, and you're calling in talking NBA draft?
3: Yeah, because you're awesome.
1: Dude, that might be the greatest call I've ever had. Raphael, I'm going to put a show on for you. You just keep staying up, brother. You know, sleep. Hey, man, you got forever to sleep. Ball game's only on for a couple more hours. Appreciate the call. That's good stuff. Earlier t- today, or I guess yesterday now, Jeff Goodman, college basketball insider, was on this network talking with Josh Graham. And he talked about the NBA draft. And one of the crazier things that he's heard someone in the know essentially tell Jeff Goodman about this NBA draft. Peyton Lodge, roll the clip.
4: The wildest thing is we all say how great a draft it is. And the wildest thing that I had somebody say was that they think there'll be one all-star to come out of this draft, which I thought was insane. But again, you look at it and you're like, all right, well, Peterson doesn't live up to the expectations. And what if Boozer isn't an all-star, but he's a next tier guy? And what if AJ, doesn't develop into what we think or he thinks he's going to be? And these guards are good, but are they all-stars? I mean, I kind of went through it. Most years, the average in the top 10 picks since 2000, the average is probably 2.5 all-stars. 2.5 all-stars in the top 10. We think when we look at it, this draft, we're like, man, there could be like 7 all-stars. The most we've ever seen since 2000 that have made at least one all-star team among the top 10 picks is 4.
1: Jeff Goodman earlier today on Westwood One Sports. So, yeah, he's thinking that this could be, don't think you're getting the savior if you're picking 7th. Right? I get it. Well, it's so deep. They're all these freshmen and they all look good. I agree. I like them too. But it's the NBA draft. There might not be a home run at 8. Now, will there be a home run even at 1 for Washington? I mean, I can go back 10 years and I'm going to with Benny Boy Strober, the producer here, and look at some of these NBA drafts. First overall home runs. I can think of like 5 in my lifetime that were the biggest can't miss ever. Like, you just didn't have to say what if on Tim Duncan. You didn't. You knew he was going to be an all-star year 1 and he damn near was. Like, you weren't that confident in LeBron. You saw him play for St. Vincent, St. Mary's. You didn't know. You knew Allen Iverson was going to come into the league and be a handful to defend. You knew it. I'll give another one from my boy Raphael in Chicago. You're probably too young. You don't remember this, sadly. But Derrick Rose was 100% can't miss. Going to come into the NBA and be one of the best point guards in the league shortly. And he was. But they're not all that, right? For every Derrick Rose, there's a Markelle Fultz. Feels like it. A.J. DeBonsa. Are you getting Victor Wembanyama? Or are you getting Anthony Bennett? Or do you hope it's somewhere in between? I'm Johnny Ballgame. This is Westwood One Sports Night. We're going to get back to the draft, World Cup, NFL. Give me that coach. You're just not seeing it, man. Download the Westwood One Sports app. Love ya.
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7: From the National Newsroom of the Canadian Press, I'm David Augustine. Canada and Australia have reached an agreement allowing Canada to purchase key components for its new Arctic over-the-horizon radar system from BAE Systems Australia. The project is part of a more than $6 billion investment to strengthen Canada's ability to detect and track air and maritime threats in the north. The radar network will include sites in southern Ontario and is expected to begin operating in 2029 with full capability planned for 2043. Canadian officials say the system will be developed in partnership with Canadian companies and will play a key role in the company's future defense and early warning capabilities. Events were held across the country to mark the 30th National Indigenous Peoples Day on Sunday, a day meant to honor the culture, histories, and contributions of First Nations, Inuit, and Métis people. Speaking at a ceremony to mark the 25th anniversary of the unveiling of the National Aboriginal Veterans Monument in Ottawa, Governor General Louise Arbour says Indigenous members of the Canadian Rangers are key to Arctic security today.
8: We also recognize Indigenous members of the Canadian Rangers in the Arctic, who continue to support military operations through training, surveillance, and perilous search and rescue missions. Today, in time of rising global tensions, our collective security depends above all on the trust we place in each other.
7: National Indigenous Peoples Day, formerly National Aboriginal Day, was proclaimed in 1996 by Governor General Romeo LeBlanc after years of advocacy from Indigenous groups. The Ottawa Police Service is searching for a suspect following an alleged hate-motivated attack on a woman in Ottawa on Saturday. Police say a man used a racial slur, forcibly removed the woman's hijab, and then threw an umbrella at her before fleeing the scene. The woman was not physically injured during the incident. The police hate crime unit is investigating and is asking anyone with any information to come forward. On the world stage, Iran is responding to threats made by U.S. President Donald Trump as nuclear negotiations got underway in Switzerland.
9: President Trump reportedly threatening the Iranian negotiators, telling Fox News they won't have a country if the critical waterway is shut down. The president also demanding Iran stop Hezbollah from, quote, causing trouble, posting, if they don't, we'll hit Iran very hard again, just like we did last week, only harder. Iran's chief negotiator firing back, posting on X, warning the U.S. to be careful about making threats against Tehran and that Iran's armed forces are ready to respond.
7: That was ABC's Allison Kosick reporting. And the U.S. military has carried out another strike on a suspected drug smuggling boat in the eastern Pacific, killing two people and leaving six survivors. The attack is part of a campaign launched by the Trump administration against alleged narco-terrorists in Latin America. There have been more than 60 strikes since September. More than 210 people have reportedly been killed in the operations, though questions remain about the evidence used to identify targets. This is the Canadian Press. In sports, Mohamed Salah scored the go-ahead goal, his 68th in international play, and Egypt went on to defeat New Zealand 3-1 on Sunday in Vancouver to secure its first ever World Cup win. Egypt moved to the top of the Group G stage standings, but was not yet assured a spot in the knockout round. The Pharaohs play a deciding game against Iran on Friday in Seattle, needing at least a draw to advance. The Toronto Blue Jays, who have won four of their last five games, got a rest break Sunday when their series finale in Chicago against the Cubs was postponed due to bad weather. The squad had played 17 games in 20 days, so the day off before opening a three-game series on Monday against the visiting Houston Astros was welcome. The game against the Cubs has been rescheduled for August 6th. And Kyle Schwarber hit a three-run home run, Bryce Harper added a solo shot, and the Philadelphia Phillies took down the New York Mets 6-2 on Sunday to take 2 of 3 in their weekend series. From the Canadian Press, I'm David Augustine.
10: Taking a look at the Environment Canada forecast, there will be a mix of sun and clouds to start off your morning, with fog patches expected to dissipate later on into the morning. There will be a high of 18 degrees, except 12 along parts of the coast, and a high UV index of 7. Overnight, you can expect to see periods of cloudy skies and a low of 12 degrees. And tomorrow, there will be periodic rainfall and a high of 20 degrees.
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0: Appreciate you guys. If you want to follow on social, I am at @bowlgame_KTIK on X, at @johnnyballgame_KTIK on Instagram. Do what you want. Follow if you want. I'm the Sunday night guy here on Westwood One Sports Night. Let's shout out Ben Strober producing and Peyton Lodge running our board from the Westwood One Studios. Here we go. You're staying up late with us. You know, that Raphael call last hour, what'd you think of that, Benny? That was pretty cool, huh?
1: He calls in a lot on Saturday nights where I've worked. He's always a treat to listen to.
0: He does. Yeah, you know what? It's funny. His parents, I don't think they know this. I don't think Raphael's parents know he's laying in bed right now listening to Westwood One Sports, calling in shows. His brother doesn't even know, and he shares a room with him. His parents are going to be like, yeah, it's kind of weird. Like, Raphael has been sleeping in a lot on Mondays. I don't know what's going on. Yeah, Mom and Dad, he's up. He's going. He's listening to sports talk radio, wishing in Chicago he could remember the Derrick Rose era, but he's too young. But that was a can't miss. And in the NBA draft, I mean, before he goes to bed every night, Ben Strober, our producer from D.C., is just praying and begging that A.J. DeBonsa, who I didn't even work out for them. Is that a thing? Ben, like, but he thinks, you know, he needs to be A.J. DeBonsa for Wizards fans. You know, they need him to be Allen Iverson, Tim Duncan, LeBron, Shaq. Can't miss first overall pick. That's what they need.
1: He visited.
0: Yeah, go for it. Yeah, but he didn't work out. Like,
1: that's what he says, but like it's a little bit hard. And the one thing I've really learned covering the NBA draft is that it's almost impossible to know what the actual reality is of every situation, because Peterson was claiming that he didn't work out with anybody but the Wizards. But then I saw somebody say they saw Peterson enter the facility in Memphis this last week. And then you have the report now that came out today that Boozer actually met with the Wizards. Nobody really knows what is actually being reported, because it's mostly just agents and the players talking themselves. The teams don't really disclose anything.
0: Okay, because that sounds weird. Like, if that's, I mean, because I was thinking, okay, so that's what they're doing now. Like, I know quarterbacks are never going to work out at the combine. They want to have it customized. They want the silver platter, their workout. The GMs are coming to them, their receivers, their facility, their shot, their assistant coaches, you know, in some cases running the workouts. That's what happens, you know, so I understand that. But it feels like now we're there on the NBA where if you're going to draft me, you're still not even going to come to the facility and give them a workout and they're going to take you. It's like, nah, everything you need to see is right there. I'm not moving anything until you draft me. It's crazy what goes on. And I hope that isn't the case, but it wouldn't shock me if it is, especially with that sport. But A.J. DeBonsa, you need him to be the best. And I'm going to go through a little list here, Ben Strober. And just go through. This is the first overall pick. I mean, did this change franchises? You know, Minnesota, Carl Anthony Towns. Say yes or no, Benny, when I say it changed the franchise. Cat to Minnesota.
1: No.
0: Ben Simmons to Philly.
1: Good player, but no.
0: Markelle Fultz to Philly.
1: Well, we know how that ended.
0: DeAndre Ayton, Phoenix.
1: No.
0: Zion Williamson, Pelicans.
1: No, and it's a real damn shame that it didn't.
0: I mean, Zion Williamson has never played in a playoff game, and he's been in the league since 19, man. Never a playoff game. And look at the money he's made. Not one playoff game. And this is where half the teams make the league. Minnesota, Anthony Edwards.
1: Yes, I would say he has changed franchise there.
0: Detroit, Cade Cunningham.
1: Absolutely, yes.
0: Orlando, Pau Banchero.
1: don't think it's a big enough sample size yet, but I'm leaning no.
0: I'm leaning yes on Banchero, not just because he's a Seattle guy, but he's been in the league 4 years, Benny Boy, and he's dropping 22-7-5, and all of a sudden they're going to the playoffs with him. He's been to the playoffs the last 3 years, and I consider him the best player on his team. I'm going to lean towards yes with Paolo Banchero. I think he's off to a great start, and Orlando is loving having him. Now, Victor Wembanyama is an easy-peasy yes. But Zachary Risage, Atlanta, 2 years ago, people were like, well, who is he? Yeah, he was the first overall pick 2 years ago from Spain. And that, I mean, he's averaged 11 points in 2 years. You know, the reason I did this exercise with you, Benny, because, man, if you were worried before, I mean, dude, this is like almost less than 50% that A.J. DeBonsa is going to come and be certainly not a LeBron, but would you take a Dwight Howard? Yes. You take a Yao Ming, but you don't want a Greg Oden. You don't want an Andrew Bogut, or how about it? Oh, forget Bogut. He was at least maybe serviceable. Andre Bargnani. Remember that dude? Like, it's almost more than 50%. And this is even the NBA, where it's like you would think would be easier to find, especially if you're picking first. You know, it's not like football where, well, we need this position and the best player plays that position, so we don't really need to take him. There's a lot more moving and shaking. In basketball, it's okay. Typically, first overall pick, who's potentially the biggest badass in this draft? Who potentially is going to be one of the biggest badasses in the league? And potentially, look, you're looking at most likely a miss. I mean, Benny, I'll just, if I had to take the bet right now, I'll say DeBanza, he busts. The Wizards are still the Wizards in 4 years. It's not going to work. It usually doesn't work. I think you're more aligned with that than you are, oh, Benny, your problems are all solved, man. Once DeBonsa gets there, give him a couple years, you're going to be winning playoff series. Oh, it's going to be the best thing ever. It's going to be the best thing ever since, what, Caron Butler, Gilbert Arenas, and Anton Jameson all averaged 20 points on a team and gave a good series to a young LeBron team back in the day, and then that team just evaporated, not really here nor there, but It's a very dicey situation, Benny. Hopefully you get your Anthony Edwards, right? You get your Cade Cunningham. Wemby, that's too much to ask. But maybe a Banchero? I mean, if you could have Paolo Banchero's first 4 years with A.J. DeBonsa, Benny, are you signing off on that right now?
1: I mean, probably. They'd be a consistent playoff team.
0: God, listen to Benny. He's not even full go on it because he's thinking, I want DeBonsa to be better than Paolo Banchero. Yeah, I don't know. I want more than that. Like, dang. Yeah, and maybe you'll get that, Benny. But I'm not saying I hope it's not a Ben Simmons, Markel Fultz type of situation. I don't even think I said Anthony Bennett. Or Andrew Wiggins, who are other guys. And then how about this? Anthony Davis, mega hit. Kyrie Irving, I thought was a pretty good hit. But yeah, half of them, more than half of them, for some reason, aren't. And a lot of times you go to a bad team, Benny, in a bad situation, you just get in a rut. Like, I think that's kind of where Zion is, outside of Zion's own problems seeming to get in the way. But at the same token, and this is a big Sir Mix-a-Lot baby got sat back sized, but it doesn't matter. I know you're going to be bad. You need him to come in and erase all the problems. Anthony Edwards did it in Minnesota. Cade Cunningham's doing it in Detroit, right? Wemby, it was in the finals, what, year three? So, yeah. Year two, year three for Wemby, year three. Into the finals. I mean, yeah. 310-840-4910. Get in on this. I'm Johnny Ballgame on Westwood One Sports. I'm not seeing it with a couple of these head coaches. And tell me I'm wrong on this. I'd love to hear that. Because some coaches, they get jobs, they get recycled, and you're like, yeah, okay, probably saw that one coming. Do you have that coach? Is he coaching your team? Sometimes you'll be like, ugh, so underwhelmed with a coaching hire, and it ends up being the best thing ever. Or you end up being even more underwhelmed than you were. 310-840-4910. But it's crazy, you would think. In the NBA, in the NFL, the two drafts that I think get the most pub in this country, even the first overall pick, guys, doesn't hit 50% of the time. And then all these teams, all they do is tank and tank and tank to get a guy who is a coin flip at best. And a lot of those guys, like I said, franchise changers, because that's what you want the first overall pick to be. But even if it's not a franchise changer, like in some cases, you're not even getting quality. Like Carl Anthony Towns, quality, right? I mean, I don't look at him and say, oh, that's the number one overall pick. You did 10 years ago. But it was a quality pick. He's had a very nice career. Just won a title as the Knicks, what? Second, third, fourth best player, whatever. But he's made, what? Multiple All-Star games.

0: first overall pick at a good time in their rebuild because they didn't have a lot of lottery luck beforehand. So they have drafted and developed talent that they have found elsewhere. They've hit pretty well, I'd say, late in the first round of a couple of these drafts via trade where they've actually acquired more first round picks. So now that they kind of have this foundation that they've built here, you hope that this number one overall pick can be the cornerstone guy to kind of make everything make complete sense. But I think they've laid a strong enough foundation that you don't have to bank on AJ DeBonta or Darren Peterson being the best player in the league. Obviously, if you want to be a true championship contending team, yeah, like DeBonta would have to probably become eventually a top 10 player in the league. I think you need that to win a championship in the NBA, but I don't think the ceiling or the floor of the team is never being a playoff team if he doesn't become that.
1: Good stuff, Ben. God, they got to get you on DC Sports Radio a little more often there. Good analysis on the Wizards, bro.
0: Appreciate it. I'm on their the draft show on Tuesday.
1: You're doing Wizards coverage on Tuesday?
0: Yeah, I'm doing the draft show during the draft, 7-11 p.m.
1: On what on what network? Shout it out.
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1: All right, Benny boy. Look, that draft coverage. Let's get to Santa Cruz. Appreciate that. Steph, in Santa Cruz, you're up with Johnny Ballgame on Westwood One. What you got?
2: Hey, Johnny Ballgame. Yeah, he took the swag out of me. What I was going to say, he just ripped it out of me. You got to give that team a chance to rebuild. AJ will be a great player, but would they actually put a team together? That's the big question.
1: Okay. Are you confident they will? Like Benny over there is? Like, hey, man, the pieces are getting put in place.
2: It's a 50-50. I'll say yeah. It's not like a yeah exclamation point, but, I mean, that's a good foundation right there, AJ.
1: Appreciate the call. Good stuff. Appreciate the call. I don't like on this draft, I don't know who the best player is going to be. You know, I guess you would think, is it AJ DeBonta? Okay. I would bet that it's not because we don't know. We'll see what happens. You know, where's the Danny Ainge trading from 1 to 3 to let Tatum fall because he knew, well, Tatum didn't have the ceiling. We can't take Jason Tatum first overall because, I don't know, Markelle Fultz. No, Ben Simmons, they're the ceiling guys. Okay. Miami, Florida. Daryl in Miami is on Westwood One Sports Night. Daryl, what do you know? What do you say?
3: What's going on, JD, man? Listen, man, I'm just really frustrated down here in Miami. You know, man, we set up the deal. We offer Ware for Giannis. We offer James Harden. We offer Tyler Hero. And these people in Milwaukee still playing with us, man. This deal should have been done, bruh. I'm, like, really frustrated with these people. A 13th-round draft choice. The deal should have been done. Tomorrow, Monday, the draft is Tuesday, man. What's going on with Milwaukee? They, like, the worst team in the world to try to trade for Giannis for. 31 years old, man, and they trying to break the house. We offered the best deal, and they still playing games with us. I'm just highly upset about this. You know what I'm
1: saying? What's the deal? What's the deal exactly that you think is can't miss in Milwaukee? What are you doing here? What's the deal?
3: Well, personally, man, what I'm thinking is they can't get nothing better than what we're sending at them. So it's got to be that they still out there trying to lurk in the water looking for something. They looking for somebody to throw them a bone. And they know ain't nobody going to do better than what we're doing, bruh.
1: Come well, Daryl, I'll say this. Tyler Hero in the 13th overall pick, you're bringing a butter knife to a machete fight. I don't think that's enough. I'm Milwaukee. I need more.
3: We throwing in Ware and James Harden, man. We giving them too much if you ask me.
1: Okay, you throw Ware, those guys in. More interested.
3: You're getting Harden. You're getting Tyler Hero. And you're getting a 13th-round draft choice. Come on, man. Boston came up out of nowhere with Jaylen Brown. And I think probably 29 and 31 draft pick. And we giving you a draft pick on Tuesday of 13. We giving you Ware, who Ware is going to be a decent player in this league.

0: league, man. I'm telling you, he's just young. You know what I'm saying? I really don't want to give up. Well, we also throwing in Tyler Hero with Jaime Jaquez. Come on, man. Ain't nobody going to do better than that. This deal should have been done. But like I said, the Milwaukee Bucks is like the worst franchise in the world to trade up for Giannis for. They terrible, man. They terrible at this.
1: Appreciate the call. Passionate Miami Heat fan. He wants some of this, man. Appreciate you. Good stuff. Westwood One Sports Night. Where else are we headed on Westwood One? Let's get to Big D. Tony in Dallas. I think we're shifting to NFL, maybe NBA. Tony, where are we headed, bud?
2: Hey, Johnny. Thanks for taking my call again. I always love to hear you on Sunday.
1: Thanks, bro.
2: An NBA question, and then I'll give you my coach. And then I'll shut up and listen. My question, you make a lot of sense on the history of number one overall picks. So my question is, if you were an NBA GM and you own the number one overall pick, based on the history you shared, would you be wanting to trade that for more draft picks, build a better team, instead of banking on that number one overall pick? And then my NFL coach, I'm just not seeing, and I grew up in Wisconsin, I'm not seeing Mike McCarthy in Pittsburgh. I'm just not seeing. I know it's a great story reuniting with Aaron Rodgers, but. Any type team that won the Super Bowl, and I think they started off really, really slow that year and came in as the number seven seed, whatever.
1: Green Bay was the Green Bay was the sixth seed.
2: Dallas. Okay, no playoff success in Dallas, and Pittsburgh has got such a great history, just awesome NFL history, and I'm just not seeing Mike McCarthy in Pittsburgh. Thanks for taking my call, brother.
1: Thank you, brother Tony. Good stuff. I'm with you on Mike McCarthy. I think the Steelers will be under 500 this year. But I'm saying that the last few years, and Mike Tomlin always proves me wrong, just barely. I don't like that hire either. And I think I can beat that of just, I'm not sold on this hire. And if I'm a fan of this team, you better hope I'm wrong. But I think the same thing about Pittsburgh. To me, that was a very underwhelming hire. And to be honest, that just felt like, I mean, it didn't happen in Dallas. It happened one time in Green Bay when they backed into the playoffs as the sixth seed, and they went on the road every single week, 2010, masterful. I love that Packer team. I love that run. It was beautiful. That was Mike McCarthy's one Super Bowl. The next year, what happened? Oh, yeah, they went 15-1, owned the whole league. Oh, yeah, what happened? They lost in the divisional round. Eli Manning, Hail Mary at halftime. 15-1, 15-done. Can't do that when you're 15-1. Ask Lion fan. A couple of years ago, they were 15-2. Got beat by the damn Commanders in the divisional round. 1-done. Have not really ever recovered from that. And now I don't know where the hell Detroit's going. 310-840-4910. I love it. God, we are flying by. On this kind of Father's Day edition. Still taking calls on that too. Give me the best sports experience you ever had with your dad. I'm Johnny Ballgame. 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
4: Taking a look at the Environment Canada forecast, to start your morning, there will be a mix of sun and clouds, and fog patches are expected to dissipate further on into the morning. That will bring a high of 18 degrees, except 12 degrees along parts of the coast, and a UV index of 7 or high. Then overnight, expect some cloudiness and a low of 12 degrees. And tomorrow, expect on and off rainfall and a high of 20 degrees.
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1: You know, I will instigate, and I love sports radio when callers kind of get into it. And, you know, we took a call last segment. Daryl in Miami was fed up with the Bucks. Like, what more do we have to offer you? This is the greatest deal you've ever had in your life. You're an idiot for not taking it. We'll talk about that more. I didn't agree with Daryl. I don't think it's enough if you're trying to get Giannis. But we have other callers that you know, Danny in Louisville. Danny in Louisville it was taken aback at that caller, Daryl, and he had to call in and comment on it. And I think he's pretty fired up. Danny, Louisville, what do you have, man? Why did that piss you off?
2: I mean, not pissed. I just think it's funny because, like, Brown is worth hero wear in the 13th pick in his own self from the Celtics. Like, you had him. Like, that, he's worth all three of those, and, you know, by himself. And it's just thrown on the late round pick. I mean, that's still not enough, I don't think, in the Celtics with that package. I mean, I feel like you're going to have to at least start with the package that, like, Minnesota had to give up for, you know, getting, like, five first round or five picks just to get a defensive player, you know?
1: Yeah.
2: So Danny, you're going to have to start with that package.
1: So what you're saying is, like, hey, Boston is offering Jaylen Brown and whatever else, and if you're going to compare Jaylen Brown to Tyler Hero, you're going to get the hell out of my face. Like, are you kind of saying they're like, look, if Giannis is going anywhere, he's going to Boston because Milwaukee should be more interested in Jaylen Brown and whatever he comes with than the package that Daryl in Miami put together?
2: Yeah, I mean, 100%. Brown's a way better player. I mean, there's Miami doesn't have a player that even compares to Brown, you know? I mean, I think Miami's going to have to, like, sweeten the deal with, like, everyone in the city is going to have to give up their firstborn son.
1: Yeah, I don't think you're going to have Bam and Giannis together. I think if you want Giannis, I need Bam if I'm Milwaukee, and I don't even know if I want Bam, dude, like, for Giannis. This is Milwaukee. You know, this is having Lou Alcindor again, and you lose Oscar Robinson, and all of a sudden Lou Alcindor, Kareem, says, I can't play here anymore. And they worked out that deal with the Lakers, and they got some decent pieces. But I think over time, the Bucks didn't probably get Kareem value, and not that the same people are making the decisions, but I mean, you want to make sure this is a hit. Like, I'll ask you this, and thanks for the call there, Danny. I appreciate you commenting. I'm going to get back to Ben, our producer. His Wizards are picking first. And Daryl did say something in that call from Miami that did interest me. And he's right. Rarely does the team that wins the NBA lottery look to move the pick? Rarely. Ben, straight up, Giannis for the first overall pick. He's 31. You know it. You get it. Would you sign off on trading that number one overall pick right now, Benny, and you get 31, 32-year-old Giannis? Are you making that move? Because if I'm a Bucks fan, dude, I think I would do that. If I could get a number one, maybe I could try to get a little more, too. It is Giannis, but I'm listening to a number one pick also in this draft. I would wonder, you like the pieces they're building in Washington. You know, forget the development of DeBonta. Just throw in a Giannis, and maybe you're winning playoff series next year. Would you be interested in that?
3: No, that would be the dumbest thing the Wizards could possibly do.
1: Yeah, he doesn't want Giannis, listeners. Nope, he doesn't want him. He'd rather roll the dice that A.J. DeBonta will be his Giannis. I mean, you can't right now say, well, A.J. DeBonta will have a Giannis career. That's a bold, bold statement. This guy was a back-to-back league MVP winner. Okay, the last Washington Bullet to win league MVP was, rest in peace, Wes Unseld, I think. I think that's the only player in that franchise that's won league MVP was Wes Unseld. Thank
3: As
1: you.
3: As a rookie.
1: Yeah, I was like, yeah, you're right. You're right. How about that stat? Benny, you need to mention that on draft night, on your draft show in D.C. You got to mention something like, look, A.J. DeBonsa, the ceiling is an MVP. Like Wes Unseld, the only one this franchise has ever had, who, by the way, won MVP as a rookie. Benny, you put that in your arsenal, your show on draft night. You're going to, Benny, before you know it, you're going to be the voice of Washington, D.C. sports. Is that the goal? Is that the goal, Benny? You want to be on the air more than produce?
3: Yeah, I mean, I've had some recent hosting stuff. I did the draft lottery show. Like that, I feel like that was the moment that was going to have everything take off for me because they won the lottery and I hosted the show the same day. So now I'm very like synonymous with that moment. So if AJ hits and he's an MVP and they win the finals because of him, we'll just say it's because I was on the air draft night too.
1: Yeah, I bet you wouldn't take Giannis for him and you would mock your team if they made that move.
3: Yeah. Why would they trade the first overall pick for, you know, any one of these three guys that are 19 years old that have, you know, the upside, the potential of these players for a guy who's 31 and is rarely healthy at this point? I actually think Giannis is so far overvalued right now. The Bucks should have traded him a year ago.
1: Good point. Probably so. But I mean, when you bring a title to Milwaukee and I mean, he's the best Buck ever. Don't say Lou Alcindor. I don't think he was there long enough. That's the list. I mean, so in Milwaukee, those fans, they probably love him. And it's hard. It's like one of those deals. And he's on the All-Star team every single year. Votes, though. But I get it. Yeah, he wouldn't do it. He wouldn't add Giannis to the team right now and be pretty good next year. Where would the Wizards be picked? But yeah, you'd rather roll the dice that A.J. DeBonsa can have somewhere even close to Giannis. And that's a big ask. Let's get back to Baltimore. What's up, Corey, in Baltimore? What you got for us tonight, man? Welcome to the show.
4: What's happening, Champ? How you feeling, man?
1: What's up?
4: I'm going to tell you what grinds my gears about these players and being traded, man. My thing about it is, you know, I think this is the second contract that Giannis done had. So my thing is, had you played out your first contract, you know what I'm saying? But you guys started seeing this quote unquote big money from these super contracts. You know what I mean? You're the first ones to jump on it every time you hear a super deal and whatnot. And 2 years into it, now you want to demand a trade. I don't feel sorry for you, dog, because you already knew off the break. When they started trading Chris Middleton, you already knew the team was going downhill. So why would you want something and take that big contract when you knew from the simple fact that that team was on a down run ever since they traded that man? Chris Middleton was a big deal far as them winning that championship. Him and Drew Holiday, them dudes were a key to that championship. So why would you sign that deal? Now you want to get traded out. I hope they keep him and make him play out that contract. You have a good night, bro.
1: Hell yeah. Hell yeah. Corey in Baltimore, good call. Drew Holiday is the most disrespected player in the NBA. He might even be a Hall of Famer. And how many times has he been traded? How many times has he been the piece? You know, I'm a Northwest guy. I lost my team. Seattle Supersonics, rest in peace. So I kind of gravitated towards the Portland Trailblazers because I did radio in Oregon. And if you do radio, sports talk radio in the state of Oregon like I did, you have two main topics, the Blazers and Duck football. And those are the ones, that's what you hammer in Oregon. So I talked a lot about the Blazers, started following them and still do. And Drew Holiday, dude. But yeah, here's what happened with the Bucks, guys. And you're right, the deal and all that, they put all their eggs into what looked good with a Damian Lillard, Giannis type of duo. It looked beautiful, and it just didn't happen. Dame wasn't, it just wasn't the same. And it's really hard in the NBA to have two of those guys who just need the damn ball. Like, Portland let Damian do whatever the hell he wanted, and he's the best Blazer ever as a result. And it just, and injuries and age, I get it. The timing just didn't happen. But I don't know if you want to blame Giannis for this. You know, he was probably told by the organization that they would make the moves and they would be right in the mix. And it's hard, I mean, to like go to the finals and then not think you can get back. Guys, these guys aren't wired like that. You get to the finals once, you win a title once, you think you're going to win it. You think you can win it every single year. And I think Giannis probably thought that. But, you know, trading the Chris Middleton, I get it. They made some bad moves. And now they're looking to trade Giannis. And sorry, man, Tyler Hero in a late lottery pick isn't even close to enough. Even if you throw in a couple of decent 3-and-D guys. No, man. But my question would be, if your team is picking in the top five, at what point would you flip that pick for Giannis? I'll ask the question in reverse. If you're a Bucks fan, what's the best first-round pick you think you could get for Giannis? 310-840-4910. Can't believe we're talking all this trade stuff. Man, NBA offseason, it's way better than the regular season, and it's not as good as the playoffs. But, I mean, think about it. I mean, there's never been this much Washington Wizards talk on national sports radio, and I get it. It's not going anywhere. It's going to escalate in the next 2 days. Because we got the NBA draft on Tuesday. I don't want to be that guy, but I'll just say this real quick. But the NBA draft doesn't pack the punch that it used to, right? And I hate that I feel like I'm that guy. Anytime I talk about the NBA, I have to hop in the DeLorean and tell everybody how awesome it used to be. I don't like that guy. But the draft with like Shaq, some of those years, early 90s, it felt like it was just, you watch the guys play in college for multiple years. Just felt like such a bigger deal. And, you know, remember some of those and I remember that year we went Shaq first, Alonzo Mourning second, Christian Laettner third. And a lot of times with the draft now, I mean, these guys have played 30 games in college. And they're drafting on potential, not who's the best basketball player. If that was the case, then Ben would trade the first overall pick straight up with the kid in town, the shaggin' wagon for the little motorized scooter, straight up. The first pick for Giannis. Because, you know, he's certainly, Giannis is better at basketball than AJ DeBonce is right now. And probably will be for the next 4 or 5 years. But nope. Benny doesn't want to do it. He's damaged goods. He's 32. He already has his title. He's just, you know, how into this is he going to be? AJ DeBonce can be yours. He can be your Wes Unseld. And that's how weak that franchise has been. The hell do you know about the Bullets? You know, I remember the sick team. They had Rod Strickland. They had Chris Webber. They got Juwan Howard. Like, they had some nice little runs there. But they've never mattered to, like, most people. They had that one team that lost a game 7 to Boston back in, what was that, like, 17? That wasn't really anything. I mean, they were like the one team that like had Moses Malone, and he wasn't even good there. Moses Malone was awesome like everywhere. They traded Jeff Ruland for Moses Malone, and I'm embarrassed I even know that. But that team, you got to go back to Wes Unseld to have like cool history talk about the Washington franchise. And they won that title in 78. Went back in 79, lost to the Supersonics. But yeah, I mean, it's a non-existent team franchise if you're out of the beltway. And now Benny's thinking, I want to draft DeBonce. I want to grow my own. I don't want somebody else's in their 30s, even though it'll help my team. You probably win a playoff series, Benny, if you get a healthy Giannis year next year. You probably win a playoff series, but no, and you don't win a lot of playoff series in that town, but I get it. You'd rather roll the dice and hope, Benny, that you get, let's just say it, the greatest wizard ever.
3: That's what you're looking for. You had a era here with a pretty good backcourt in Wall and Beal that I think had some tough injury luck, which prevented it from getting to its true ceiling. But even then, it was not a good enough duo, was not a good enough tandem. Their ceiling was winning a playoff series. And at the end of the day, in the NBA, when you're kind of in the middle where like you are barely able to make the postseason, you're kind of in a bad spot because every single year you're spinning your tires pretty much being mediocre. And the Wizards were done with doing that after 20 years of doing that pretty much.
1: Yeah. And this you would hope, I mean, and that's a team where, I mean, the greatest Wizard of all time is Wes Unseld. You know, Elvin Hayes played there. And then you can talk like John Wall and Arena, and Beal had some good run there too. Walt Bellamy had time there. Anton Jameson, Gilbert Arenas put up really good stats. You had a few guys there. I know, bullet talk. I sound like I'm on 97.5 The Game in D.C. with Benny Boy right now talking all these Wizards. But you're right, with this pick, you hope you're drafting the best player you've ever had. And you're willing to risk that to get better immediately. They do that a lot in the NBA. Sometimes, yes, it does work. Most of the time, it doesn't. But I still get it. You still have to keep trying. And in that league, it's almost like the luck of the draw, even with the number one overall pick. Like, you need to get the number one overall pick on the right year. You know, because sometimes it's Wemby. Sometimes it's Anthony Bennett, you know, and teams never recover from that. Or you remember this name, Wizards fans out there? Kwame Brown? Get off it! I mean, that was the last time, I think. What? No, John Wall. Last time they had the first overall pick was John Wall. And that was a hit. I'll give him that pick. John Wall had a nice career. He won, what, a couple playoff series? Maybe. And it was, you know, marred by injuries there, but okay. But before, I mean, you have room, Benny, for a greatest all-time player. I hope DeBonta hits for you. I do, brother. We're going to get to the NFL. 310-840-4910. I'm just not seeing it. Little old lady on a motorized scooter. I didn't even see it coming. Download the Westwood One Sports app.
0: The U.S. men's national team is 2-0 for the first time since 1930. After an historic start, is it too early to dream of America celebrating its 250th birthday with a World Cup trophy? Westwood One Sports.
5: Taking a look at the Environment Canada forecast, there will be a mix of sun and clouds to start off your morning, with fog patches expected to dissipate later on into the morning. There will be a high of 18 degrees, except 12 along parts of the coast, and a high UV index of 7. Overnight, you can expect to see periods of cloudy skies and a low of 12 degrees. And tomorrow, there will be periodic rainfall and a high of 20 degrees.
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1: Great spinning tonight. Ladies and gentlemen, Peyton Lodge, our board operator, the son of Roger, just killing it on the tracks, knows his sports too. Benny Boy Strober, our producer, and yours truly, Johnny Ballgame, John Mallory. I love our Sunday night crowd. Love this. It's like, you know, sometimes I'll do fill-ins on Saturday or whatever on Westwood One, and it's never the same. It's weird. Like, your audience, I can relate it to, like, sleeping in your own bed. Ah, yeah. 310-840-4910. Hop on with Johnny Ballgame here. We have the caller, Tony in Dallas. And I agree, man. I'm not seeing it with Mike McCarthy either. If they go 11-6, okay, not 10-7, 9-8, because they've been doing that, but that would still surprise me. But if they go 11-6, 12-5, because to Mike McCarthy's credit, he won a lot of regular season games in Dallas. I just don't ever remember him winning any big ones. But I'll be surprised if Mike McCarthy in Pittsburgh this year in that division wins 12, 13 games. I don't see it. I want to ask you about Robert Saleh. I don't know if I see that. What am I missing? Robert Saleh in Tennessee. He was 20-36 with the Jets, fired after week 5, I think it was. One season, which is an early firing. And now he gets the Titans. Do I love this defense? Because he is a terrific defensive coordinator, Robert Saleh. He is terrific. He came up with the LOB Seahawks on that team. Then he made his way to San Francisco, and he's an elite coordinator. He got a gig with the Jets. It got way off the rails with the Aaron Rodgers and multiple deals. It just did. But now he's in Tennessee. Do I love the quarterback situation? No. We're in wait and see mode. TBD, Cam Ward. So I don't love that. Okay, well, do the Titans have a ton of skill position players that scare you? No. But Robert Saleh's the guy. Well, he went to the Jets. You know, you can't win in the Jets. You get a pass. Okay, I'll kind of buy that. But look at the Jets coaches who got another gig after the Jets. Herm Edwards, how'd that work in Kansas City? Eric Mangini, how'd that work in Cleveland? Rex Ryan, Buffalo. Todd Bowles, Tampa. Now it's Robert Saleh. Didn't exactly work for any of those guys who flunked in New York and got another gig somewhere else. Didn't exactly work. I don't know if I'm seeing it. Who else you got? 310-840-4910. Johnny Ballgame, Westwood One Sports Night. Benny Boy Strober producing. Peyton Lodge running the board.
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4: Taking a look at the Environment Canada forecast, to start your morning, there will be a mix of sun and clouds, and fog patches are expected to dissipate further on into the morning. That will bring a high of 18 degrees, except 12 degrees along parts of the coast, and a UV index of 7 or high. Then overnight, expect some cloudiness and a low of 12 degrees. And tomorrow, expect on and off rainfall and a high of 20 degrees.
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16: Good morning. It is Monday, June 22nd. I'm Steve Gow. Right now in downtown Halifax, we have some clouds out there, and it is currently 11 degrees. Here's what's making news today. Well, Halifax police continue to investigate after a stabbing on Friday sent one man to hospital. RCMP say a 60-year-old from Truro has died after being struck by a vehicle.
17: Premier Tim Houston is hoping to highlight the importance of the life sciences sector in Nova Scotia at the Bio International Convention in San Diego.
16: And coming up later,
18: Nova Scotia's museums are offering free or reduced admissions for youth this summer. I'll have more details coming up.
19: The NHL summer picking up as draft week begins. The Kachucks united in Florida now. We'll catch you up on the World Cup, and Wyndham Clark wins the U.S. Open. Sports at 15.
20: An early drop for the Canadian dollar ahead of this morning's update on the cost of living. The Canadian inflation rate for the month of May. Stock futures steady, and the price for oil drifting lower. Business at 26.
16: 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Time for Rogers 5G home internet traffic and weather together on the ones. Now with Halifax's most frequent traffic reports. Good morning, Gord Taylor.
21: Well, good morning and happy Monday. Hope you had a great weekend. We're off to a pretty good start around the atrium. Not seeing any problems as far as volume or collisions on the major routes. Both the McDonald and McKay bridges are moving well. McDonald Bridge will be closing to vehicle traffic again tonight at 9 p.m. till 5:30 a.m. for work on the bridge's lane control system. That'll be the second of five overnight closures. If you spot traffic trouble and it's safe to do so, call the 95.7 News Radio traffic tip line, 902-493-7184. 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With the latest forecast, here's meteorologist Alistair Alders.
22: A mix of sun and cloud today. More cloud than sun at times. East to southeast winds of 15 to 30. 19 degrees, the guaranteed high, except 15 along the coast. Mainly cloudy tonight. Chance of showers before morning down to 11. Tomorrow, low pressure approaches. It will be cloudy with periods of rain. The day won't be a washout. There will be breaks. I do expect the steadiest rain, though, Tuesday evening with a risk of a thunderstorm. We could see 15 to 25 millimeters. More if we do get into downpours or thunderstorms. 15 the high with a southeast wind of 30 to 50. Today's guaranteed I 19.
16: And currently we are sitting at 11 degrees downtown, 10 at the airport. We'll have another check of traffic and weather together in less than 10 minutes. 95.7 News Time, 6:03. Well, police continue to investigate after a stabbing on Friday saw one man sent to hospital with serious injuries. Halifax police were called out to the 5600 block of Kennard Street, where officers found an injured man lying in the street suffering from stab wounds. They administered first aid before the 30-year-old was sent to hospital by EHS, but police say he is expected to live. Police are continuing to investigate, and anyone with information or video from the area are encouraged to reach out to HRP or to Crime Stoppers. Meantime, Correctional Service Canada says a 27-year-old man has died while serving a sentence at a New Brunswick prison. The federal agency says Ryan Richard died on Wednesday at the Atlantic Institution, but released few other details about what happened. The men's prison is a maximum security facility in the rural community around 30 kilometers northwest of Miramichi. The Correctional Service said in a statement on Friday that it will review the circumstances surrounding the death, as they do with all cases involving deaths of inmates in federal custody. The 27-year-old began his sentence back in August of 2024. Back in this province, RCMP say a 60-year-old man from Truro has died after being hit by a vehicle. Police say a 29-year-old woman driving a Ford Edge hit the 60-year-old pedestrian on Highway 326 near Earltown on Thursday night around 11 in the evening. Now, the man was pronounced dead at the scene. The driver and 19-year-old passenger in the vehicle were not injured, and the RCMP are now investigating. Meantime, four people have been rescued from a fishing boat that caught fire in the Bay of Fundy. The Transportation Safety Board of Canada identified that vessel as the Ocean Otter, saying the fire broke out on Thursday. The Joint Rescue Coordination Center in Halifax confirmed that four people aboard that boat were rescued by the crew aboard another fishing boat. Now, photos shared on social media showed black smoke pouring from the front of a blue fishing boat named the Ocean Otter. In provincial politics, Premier Tim Houston is on the road again. This time, he's headed to the big international convention in San Diego. 95.7's Blake Priddle has the details.
17: The Bio International Convention is billed as the largest biotechnology conference in the world. The provincial government's goal is to highlight the importance of the life sciences sector's role in promoting health outcomes and economic growth in Nova Scotia, and to explore potential partnerships that could help the sector to grow. Houston says with better technology and trials, faster and better health care can be delivered while creating jobs. The premier will be joined by other delegates from the province and Nova Scotia Health, and they're expected to take part in roundtable discussions during the convention. According to a provincial release, Nova Scotia is home to more than 120 dynamic life sciences companies. More than 2,000 people are directly employed by the sector. The convention runs from June the 22nd until the 25th. I'm Blake Priddle.
16: Well, to the situation in the Middle East now, Iran is responding to threats made by American President Donald Trump as nuclear negotiations got underway in Switzerland. Here's ABC's Allison Kosick.
1: President Trump reportedly threatening the Iranian negotiators, telling Fox News they won't have a country if the critical waterway is shut down. The president also demanding Iran stop Hezbollah from, quote, causing trouble. Posting, if they don't, we'll hit Iran very hard again, just like we did last week, only harder. Iran's chief negotiator firing back, posting on X, warning the U.S. to be careful about making threats against Tehran and that Iran's armed forces are ready to respond.
16: Now, despite the uncertainty, gas prices continue to fall, with analysts predicting the downward trend to continue. Back in this country, AI safety advocates say the federal government's proposed online safety legislation is a good start on regulating artificial intelligence chatbots. But they say more work is needed to protect Canadians from their potential harms. Here's Naira Ahmad.
2: Bill C-34 was introduced earlier this month in the House of Commons and would regulate the companies behind AI chatbots with measures to lower the risk of chatbots communicating harmful content. It would also put in place crisis intervention protocols for cases involving self-harm, suicide, or violence. The founder of Artificial Intelligence Governance and Safety Canada suggests that AI platforms should be forced to recognize a user's sign of mental health distress, point them to resources, and end the conversation to prevent any harm. Ottawa's efforts come as one New Brunswick mother hopes to hold AI accountable for her daughter's death by suicide. Naira Ahmed, The Canadian Press.
16: Well, Statistics Canada will release its latest reading for May inflation today.
4: The consensus among economists is that the annual inflation rate rose to 3% in May from 2.8% in April. TD Bank's senior economist Andrew Henchich says gasoline prices rose in May, so that will push inflation higher for the month, but oil prices have since come off their highs. So, he says he will be looking to see what prices are doing beyond gasoline in the report. The Bank of Canada has said there's been limited evidence of a broad-based pass-through of higher energy prices to the cost of other things so far. Michelle Zedekian, The Canadian Press.
16: Well, Ottawa has been advised to consider closing the snow crab fishery off eastern Cape Breton. A recent stock assessment showed the population there is in critical zone. Jay Choi is a Department of Fisheries and Ocean scientist and has been studying the species for two decades. He says the number of small young crabs has decreased. Choi says the likely due to a combination of factors, including more predation, water temperature changes, and the lack of coverage in the area for crabs to hide in. And with the arrival of summer, the province says Nova Scotia's youth can get into its museums free of charge all season. 95.7's Chris Aleph explains.
23: As of last Friday and all the way up to September 7th, Nova Scotians age 17 and under can get in for free to all 16 of the province's museums, as well as the Art Gallery of Nova Scotia. This while residents age 18 to 24 will receive a 50% discount. The province says this program is part of the Canada Strong Pass, which is a federal initiative that encourages young people to discover the country's natural and cultural heritage. This means there will be free or reduced admission fees for youth to national galleries and museums as well, including the Canadian Museum of Immigration at Pier 21. According to government, the 16 Nova Scotia museum sites cover the province from Yarmouth to Iona, Victoria County. I'm Chris Aleph.
16: Coming up, we'll have traffic and weather together on the ones.
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16: 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Time for Rogers 5G Home Internet Traffic and Weather together on the ones. Taking a look at your early Monday morning commute, here's Gord Taylor.
21: Well, traffic continues to move well around the atrium. The major routes not seeing any issues so far. We're looking good on both the McDonald and McKay bridges. You're going to see traffic cones set up today on the Bedford Highway between Hammonds Plains Road and Convoy Run. That's gas line work that starts at 9 a.m. Eastern College Halifax offers modern programs, practical training, and support every step of the way. 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With your latest forecast, here's meteorologist Alistair Alders.
22: 19 degrees, the guaranteed high with a mix of sun and cloud today in east to southeast wind of 15 to 30, and then mainly cloudy tonight, chance of showers before morning, 11 the low. Our next system will bring periods of rain on Tuesday, not a washout. There will be breaks throughout the day. I think the steadiest rain will be Tuesday evening to overnight when we could have a risk of a thunderstorm, 15 to 25 millimeters generally, but the potential for more if we do see thunderstorms. The high 15 with a southeast wind of 30 to 50, and Wednesday cloudy to a mix of sun and cloud with a lingering chance of showers in 22. Today's guaranteed high 19.
16: And currently it is 11 degrees in downtown Halifax, 10 at the airport, on our way up to 19 for the guaranteed high. 95.7 News Radio, the only station with a weather guarantee. 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Well, firefighters near Lytton, BC, continue to battle the Saw Creek wildfire, which at last

0: Millimeters of rain in just a few hours. Firefighters were called to flooded streets and homes in Montreal's West Island while Montreal police closed several roads in the area. Hydro-Québec says about 7,500 customers were still without electricity as of Sunday morning, most of them in the city. Flights and ground operations at Montreal Trudeau International Airport were also disrupted. Southwest of the city, Saco-Stade declared a local state of emergency after flooding damaged homes and roads. Don Mitchell, The Canadian Press.
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1: Well, we have cloudy skies and 11 degrees in downtown Halifax. Good morning, I'm Steve Gao. Here are the stories making news today. Well, Halifax police are calling on the public for information as they continue to investigate an early morning stabbing on Kennard Street Friday. Few details are known, but a 30-year-old man was sent to hospital with serious injuries. Meantime, a 60-year-old Truro man died after being hit by a vehicle while walking on Highway 326 near Earltown. No word yet on charges, but Mounties continue to investigate that incident. And coming up after sports, seven people were killed, dozens of others injured following a series of weekend shootings in Chicago. 95.7 News Time, 6:16. 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
5: Well, the teams in the Atlantic Division dislike the Florida Panthers enough. They now have two Kachucks. Brady traded by the Ottawa Senators. He gets to play with brother Matthew. Four draft picks going the other way. Sportsnet's Elliot Freeman says the Sens tried to see where their captain's plans were beyond the end of his contract, and whatever answer they got forced them to move now. Busy week ahead of Friday's draft and the Maple Leafs' first overall pick. The Hockey Hall of Fame class to be named today. You think Patrice Bergeron gets in for sure? Other first-year eligibles include Eric Staal and Phil Kessel. Did you check out the sailing off the harbor this weekend? Spain captured their first sail GP win of the season in a close one yesterday. To the World Cup, BC place erupted for Mo Salah's go-ahead goal, Egypt's first ever World Cup win, 3-1 over New Zealand. Another stunning draw for Cabo Verde, 2-2 with Uruguay. Spain smashed Saudi Arabia, 4-0. Belgium drew Iran, 0-0. Highlights of today's skit include Argentina against Austria this afternoon. Leo Messi's hat-trick in the opener means his next goal will break Miroslav Klose's all-time record for the tournament. Next Toronto game, Panama-Croatia tomorrow. Canada preps for Switzerland on Wednesday. Wyndham Clark overcame the jeering fans who wanted the career slam for Scottie Scheffler and captured a second U.S. Open title, one of only three players to finish under par. Top Canadian Corey Connors at +5. No Jays yesterday. The finale with the Cubs rained out and pushed to August. They open a 10-game homestand against Houston tonight. 8 o'clock on 95.7 News Radio and Sportsnet. From the Sports Center, I'm Simon Bennett.
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1: 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I'm Steve Gao. Well, at least three dozen people were shot over the weekend in Chicago. ABC's Hannah Batah has more.
2: A violent weekend in Chicago. At least 36 people were shot in the city, seven killed. President Trump is renewing his call for military intervention. At least two dozen shootings were reported in the city since Friday night. Shooting incidents in Chicago are slightly up this year.
1: While the city has experienced a slight uptick in shootings compared to last year, according to police data, violent crime rates in the city have generally declined over the past few years in parallel with other cities around America. Back in this country, Canada has reached an agreement with Australia, allowing Canada to purchase key components for its new Arctic over-the-horizon radar system from Bay Systems Australia. Now, the project is part of a $6 billion-plus investment to strengthen Canada's ability to detect and track threats in the north. The radar network will include sites in southern Ontario and is expected to begin operating in 2029 with full capability planned for 2043. Coming up in 60 seconds, traffic and weather together on the ones. 95.7 News Time, 620.
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0: 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Time for Rogers 5G home internet traffic and weather together on the ones. Once again, Gord Taylor joins us with a look at the roads. Good morning, Gord.
1: Well, good morning. Early morning traffic is moving well around the atrium. There is a bit of delay, though, on the 103 outbound near Beachville. But other than that, the traffic on the 102 inbound is moving well towards downtown. We're looking good on both the McDonald and McKay bridges, and no issues around the Bedford Basin so far. Save $500 per pair on Barbados with Air Canada Vacations with direct flights from Halifax. 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With your Monday forecast, here's meteorologist Alistair Alders.
2: A mix of sun and cloud today. East to southeast winds of 15 to 30, 19 degrees, the guaranteed high, 15 along the coast. 11 overnight with a mainly cloudy sky, a chance of showers before morning, and then periods of rain developing on Tuesday. Breaks, though, throughout the day. The steadiest rain will be the evening to overnight with a risk of a thunderstorm, 15 to 25 millimeters or more with a southeast wind of 30 to 50 and the high 15 degrees. Wednesday, cloudy to a mix of sun and cloud, a lingering chance of showers, 22. For Thursday, it's a mix of sun and cloud, 22. And then Friday, mainly cloudy, chance of showers in 19. Today's guaranteed high 19.
0: And we are sitting at 11 degrees right now in downtown Halifax, 10 at the airport. 95.7 News Radio brings you traffic and weather together every 10 minutes on the ones in the morning and in the afternoons at 1, 11, 21, 31, 41, and 51 minutes past the hour. Recapping our lead story, well, police continue to investigate a 30-year-old man after he was found stabbed lying on Kennard Street early Friday. We'll have the latest on this and other stories coming up at the bottom of the hour with Shelley Summers. 95.7 News Time, 6:23.
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0: Well, the Trump administration has taken time to reflect on what to do about the reflecting pool on the National Mall. The pool has been plagued by algae and peeling paint after recent renovations, with Donald Trump pointing the finger at vandals. As ABC senior White House correspondent Selena Wang reports now, the administration will pay more money to have it repaired.
5: The companies that renovated the pool were awarded no-bid contracts worth nearly $15 million, despite having virtually no federal experience doing federal contracts. And the cost to taxpayers now even higher. Park Service is paying more than $1.7 million to an Ohio company to install a nanobubble system to kill the algae. Workers also battling the green muck with vacuum pumps and strainers.
0: The original cost was estimated at $1.5 million and was supposed to be done in 2 weeks. The price tag now over $15 million and could take 3 months. Back in this country, communities across Canada marked the 30th National Indigenous Peoples Day on Sunday with ceremonies, celebrations, and reflections on the contributions of First Nations, Inuit, and Métis peoples. Now, in Ottawa, veterans and community members gathered at the National Aboriginal Veterans Monument to mark 25 years since its unveiling and honor Indigenous military service. Speakers also reflected on the lasting impacts of colonialism and the need for reconciliation to include meaningful action as well as accountability. Prime Minister Mark Carney joined events in Nanaimo, BC, where he visited a cultural exhibit and highlighted partnerships with Indigenous communities. And as World Cup fever continues across the country, Canada men's players say the team's run at this summer's FIFA tournament is fueled by support from home fans. The team battled Bosnia-Herzegovina to a 1-1 draw in front of an announced crowd of 43,000 in Toronto on June 12th. The Vancouver game against Qatar on Thursday had over 52,000 fans. Team Canada midfielder Liam Miller says it's a great boost for morale for the team.
6: I feel like the support has honestly been unbelievable from all the fans. You know, I felt like Toronto was electric in the first game, and I felt like Vancouver was you know, almost unbelievable for me. You know, obviously the fans of Toronto were obviously great as well, but the national anthem in Vancouver, when they sung it, it was probably the loudest I've heard in all Canada. And I was getting goosebumps the whole time.
0: Another lively crowd is expected Wednesday when Canada wraps up B play against Switzerland in Vancouver. Coming up, we'll have the latest business news in the Dynamic Market Minute with Mike Eppel. 95.7 News Time, 6:25.
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9: It's a steady Monday start for the major markets despite a lot of news over the weekend. The NASDAQ and Dow futures hovering at break-even. The price for oil holding below $76 a barrel on reports of progress in the U.S.-Iran peace talks happening in Switzerland. This followed, though, the Iranians claiming they had reclosed the Strait of Hormuz. Price for oil, though, is down a little bit this morning by 55 cents at 75.30 as Bloomberg reports that there are ships making their way through the strait and oil continues on the transportation route. Our Canadian dollar is down a fifth of a cent at 70.53, 14-month low for the loon. That's ahead of this morning's update on Canadian inflation. The month of May expected to show an inflation rate testing 3% after climbing to 2.8% for the month of April. Loonie exchange rate at $1.41¾. The British market, the London FT100, holding steady despite the resignation announcement this morning by UK Prime Minister Keir Starmer. That'll lead to another leadership change for the UK, the seventh in the past 10 years post-Brexit. Stocks in Tokyo had a big day, with the Nikkei climbing another 1,100 points, 1.5% to a fresh all-time high of 72,350. That market has now gained close to 10% over the past six trading days. We have the price for gold down $36 at $42.09. The tech stocks will have a spotlight this week on shares of Micron Technology, as that computer chip company reports earnings after a one-year gain of close to 1,000%. The price for Bitcoin's up $300 at $64,000 US. At the Business Center, I'm Mike Uppel.
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14: Good morning. It is Monday, June 22nd. I'm Shelley Summers. Right now in downtown Halifax, mostly cloudy, 11 degrees. Here's what's making news this morning. The regional police are looking for the public's help after a man was stabbed on Kennard Street in Halifax.
15: Premier Tim Houston is planning to promote the province's life sciences and biotech sectors at the annual Bio International Convention in San Diego.
14: The snow crab fishery off eastern Cape Breton may have to shut down after a recent stock assessment revealed the population is at a critical point. And later,
16: with the arrival of summer, the province says Nova Scotia's youth can get into its museums free of charge all season.
17: Kachucks United. Brady traded to Florida. He's going to get to play with Matthew now. And the latest coming up from the World Cup sports at 45.
9: U.S. stock futures hold steady coming after a three-day weekend. The price for oil below $76 a barrel. Canadian dollar testing a 14-month low ahead of a Canadian inflation update this morning. Business at 56.
14: 95.7 News Time, 6:31. Time for Rogers 5G home internet, traffic and weather together on the ones. With Halifax's most frequent traffic reports, here's Gord Taylor.
1: Oh, good morning. We're looking at pretty good movement around the HRM so far. The major highways are running well with no collisions to report. Traffic flowing well on both the McDonald and McKay bridges. Now, coming up tonight, the McDonald Bridge will be closing to vehicle traffic once again from 9 p.m. to 5:30 a.m. That's for work on the bridge's lane control system. That's the second of five overnight closures that will run until Thursday. 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With the latest forecast, here's meteorologist Alistair Alders.
2: 19 degrees, the guaranteed high today, 15 along the coast with an east to southeast wind of 15 to 30 and a mix of sun and cloud today. Then mainly cloudy tonight, chance of showers before morning, 11 the low. Our next system rolls in on Tuesday with periods of rain. Now the day won't be a washout, there will be breaks. The steadiest rain looks to be Tuesday evening with a risk of a thunderstorm. We'll likely see about 15 to 25 millimeters, but the potential for more if we do see some thunderstorms. And we'll have a southeast wind of 30 to 50 with a high of 15. Today's guaranteed high 19.
14: And right now in downtown Halifax, it is 11. At the airport, 10. Guaranteed high 19. We'll have another check of traffic and weather together in less than 10 minutes. 95.7 News Time, 6:33. Well, regional police continue to ask for the public's help as they investigate a stabbing in Halifax late last week. Police responded to the 5600 block of Kennard Street early Friday to a report of an injured man lying on the street. Police say they found a 30-year-old man suffering from stab wounds. According to HRP, officers provided first aid at the scene before the man was taken to hospital with what are believed to be serious but non-life-threatening injuries. The investigation is continuing and police are asking anyone with information or video from the area to contact HRP or Crime Stoppers. A 27-year-old man has died while serving a sentence at a New Brunswick prison. Correctional Service Canada saying Ryan Richard died Wednesday at the Atlantic Institution, but it released few details about what happened. The men's prison is a maximum security facility in the rural community of Renouse, New Brunswick. That's about 30 kilometers northwest of Miramichi. The Correctional Service said in a statement Friday it would review the circumstances surrounding the death, as they do with all cases involving deaths of inmates in federal custody. The 27-year-old began his sentence on August 14th of 2024. A 60-year-old man from Truro has died after being struck by a vehicle. RCMP say a 29-year-old woman driving a Ford Edge hit the 60-year-old pedestrian on Highway 326 near Earltown last Thursday night around 11. The man was pronounced dead at the scene. The driver and a 19-year-old passenger in the car were not injured. The RCMP are investigating. As well, four people have been rescued from a fishing boat that caught fire in the Bay of Fundy. Transportation Safety Board of Canada identifying the vessel as the Ocean Otter, saying the fire broke out Thursday. The Joint Rescue Coordination Center in Halifax confirming that four people aboard the boat were rescued by the crew aboard another fishing boat. Photos shared on social media showing black smoke pouring from the front of a blue fishing boat named the Ocean Otter. Well, Premier Tim Houston is promoting our province's life sciences and biotech sectors at the annual Bio International Convention in San Diego. We get more on that story from 95.7's Blake Priddle.
15: The annual event attracts more than 2,000 industry leaders from across the world, and Premier Houston attended last year's convention in Boston. This time, the Premier will be participating in roundtable discussions with other Atlantic Canada representatives. He is also planning to speak to an international audience to discuss the importance of the province's life sciences sector and its role in promoting health outcomes and economic growth. Houston says, through better technology and trials, we can deliver faster and better health care while creating job opportunities in Nova Scotia, adding the province has seen some success using technology in medical care and hopes that success will lead to improved patient care. According to a provincial release, Nova Scotia's life sciences sector has made many advancements since last year's bioconvention, including making it easier for people to take part in medical research. The convention runs from June the 22nd until the 25th. I'm Blake Preda.
14: You're listening to 95.7 News Radio. Iran is responding to threats made by U.S. President Donald Trump. In an interview with Fox News yesterday, Trump warning that Iranian officials wouldn't make it back to their country amid claims Iran had closed the Strait of Hormuz as nuclear negotiations got underway in Switzerland. In a social media post, Iran's chief negotiator saying Iran's armed forces would be ready to respond. We get more from ABC's Allison Kosick.
18: Negotiations between the U.S. and Iran are now facing a new test after President Trump sharply warned Iran against shutting down one of the world's most critical shipping lanes. Earlier in the day, Vice President Vance striking a more optimistic tone, saying great progress was being made.
19: What the president has asked us to do is turn over a new leaf to transform our relationship with the people of Iran.
18: But the talks are now being complicated by Israel's continuing attacks against Iranian-backed Hezbollah in Lebanon.
14: And Iran saying over the weekend it was once again closing the Strait of Hormuz, citing Israel's continuing attacks in Lebanon. Meantime, back in our country, high oil and gas prices expected to push inflation higher when Stats Canada reports its consumer price index for May a little later today.
20: The devil will be in the details as economists look for any signs that the cost at the gas pump is causing inflation to heat up elsewhere. TD Bank senior economist Andrew Hentich says gasoline prices rose in May, so that will push inflation higher for the month, but oil prices have since come off their highs. The price of oil fell after the U.S. and Iran reached a memorandum of understanding to end the war and reopen the Strait of Hormuz to tanker traffic. The annual inflation rate was 2.8% in April. The consensus among economists is that inflation rose year over year to 3% in May. Michelle Zedekian, The Canadian Press.
14: The snow crab fishery off eastern Cape Breton may be shut down following a recent stock assessment showing the population there is in the critical zone. Jay Choi is Department of Fisheries and Ocean Scientist and has been studying the species for about 20 years. He says the number of small young crabs has decreased. Choi saying it's likely due to a combination of factors, including more predation, water temperature changes, and the lack of coverage in the area for crabs to hide in. There are worries of lower quality lobsters and high mortality rates over the last two fishing seasons, according to one seafood exporter. Tangier Lobster's Stuart Lamont saying harvests from November to February from areas off Nova Scotia's southwest coast were below expectations. Lamont saying the shell quality and protein levels were lower than normal. Federal Department of Fisheries and Oceans saying shifting water temps and disrupted molting cycles are to blame. DFO saying the Gulf of Maine off Nova Scotia has been cooler than average in recent years. Nova Scotia's museums are offering free or reduced admissions for youth this summer. We get more on that story from 95.7's Chris Haleff.
16: Until September 7th, children aged 17 and under will get free access to all 16 of the province's museum sites and the Art Gallery of Nova Scotia. This while young adults between the ages of 18 and 24 will get a 50% discount throughout the summer. According to government, the 16 Nova Scotia museum sites cover the province from Yarmouth to Iona, Victoria County. The discounted and free admissions are part of the Canada Strong Pass, which is a federal initiative encouraging young people to discover the country's natural and cultural heritage. This means that there will also be free or reduced admission fees for youth to national galleries and museums, including the Canadian Museum of Immigration at Pier 21. I'm Chris Haleff.
14: And yesterday marking the 30th National Indigenous Peoples Day, with events being held right across the country, Governor General Louise Arbour was in attendance for a ceremony in Ottawa marking the 25th anniversary of the unveiling of the National Aboriginal Veterans Monument. She told a crowd of around 100 people that in a time of rising global tensions, our collective security depends above all on the trust we place in one another. Coming up in 60 seconds, traffic and weather together. And as well, flooding around Montreal's West Island, causing road closures and power outages after heavy rains swept through southern Quebec over the weekend. 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
14: 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Time for Rogers 5G home internet traffic and weather together on the ones. With Halifax's most frequent traffic reports, here's Gord Taylor.
1: Basically, some light fog patches in your travel this morning, but not seeing any big traffic delays. Everything moving well on the major routes. Just a very slight buildup on Main Street through Forest Hills Parkway. Both the McDonald and McKay bridges are lightly traveled at the moment. And there's work today on Woodlawn between Mount Edward and Valleyfield. That's road work goes 9 a.m. till 7 p.m. Save $500 per pair on Barbados with Air Canada Vacations with direct flights from Halifax. Contact a travel agent or visit aircanadavacations.com. With your latest forecast, here's meteorologist Alistair Alders.
2: A mix of sun and cloud today. More clouds than sun at times, with an east to southeast wind of 15 to 30. 19 the guaranteed high, except 15 along the coast. And then mainly cloudy tonight. Chance of showers before morning, 11 the low. On Tuesday, periods of rain developing with a risk of a thunderstorm in the evening. I do think the steadiest rain will be Tuesday evening to overnight, with 15 to 25 millimeters or more in the forecast. A southeast wind of 30 to 50 and 15 degrees the high. For Wednesday, it's cloudy to a mix of sun and cloud, a lingering chance of showers, 22. Today's guaranteed high, 19.
14: 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At the airport, 10, guaranteed high, 19. 95.7 News Radio is the only station with a weather guarantee. 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While flooding around Montreal's West Island and on the South Shore causing road closures, power outages, this after heavy rain swept through southern Quebec over the weekend.
28: Environment Canada says some areas received between 100 and 150 millimeters of rain in just a few hours yesterday. Firefighters were called to flooded streets and homes in Montreal's West Island while Montreal police closed several roads in the area. Hydro-Quebec says about 7,500 customers were still without electricity as of Sunday morning, most of them in the city. Flights and ground operations at Montreal Trudeau International Airport were also disrupted last night. Southwest of the city, Saint-Costant declared a local state of emergency after flooding damaged homes and roads. Don Mitchell, The Canadian Press.
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14: We've got cloud cover and 11 degrees in downtown Halifax. Good morning, I'm Shelley Summers. Here are the stories making news this morning. Well, a 30-year-old man found stabbed on Kennard Street has prompted Halifax police to reach out for help from the public. HRP looking for people with any video or information on what happened to come forward. As well, a 27-year-old man has died while serving a sentence at a New Brunswick prison. Correctional Service Canada releasing few details about what happened. And coming up after sports in the U.S., a wildfire explodes over the weekend in Utah, forcing evacuations. 95.7 News Time, 6:45. 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
0: Well, how's this for a Father's Day blockbuster? The NHL offseason picking up. The Ottawa Senators sending their captain, Brady Tkachuk, to Florida, where he gets to be teammates with brother Matthew. The Sens getting 4 draft picks in return, 3 in the first round. According to Sportsnet's Elliot Freeman, it appears they didn't get a firm yes from Tkachuk when they inquired about his future beyond the next 2 years of his deal, with uncertainty over his future possibly becoming a distraction in the dressing room. We'll see what else happens ahead of the draft, which starts Friday. We'll find out the 2026 Hockey Hall of Fame induction today. Patrice Bergeron should be in for sure. That's it for another Sail GP stop on the Halifax Harbor. Spain victorious for the first time this season yesterday. Sunday at the World Cup, if you went to the Egypt match in Vancouver to see Liverpool legend Mo Salah score, you're happy. His squad over New Zealand 3-1. Another point for Cabo Verde. Could they make it to the round of 32 after the 2-2 draw with Uruguay? Spain powered by Saudi Arabia 4-0. Belgium and Iran finished in a scoreless draw. Today, there's Argentina against Austria with a chance Lionel Messi becomes the all-time leading World Cup scorer, but Kylian Mbappe's not far behind him. He and France to face Iraq today. There's also Norway, Senegal, and Jordan, Algeria tonight. The next match at Toronto Stadium tomorrow, Panama, Croatia. Team Canada preps for the Swiss Wednesday. Wyndham Clark is your U.S. Open champion. He had a rough start to his final round, but was able to hold on to the lead and win wire to wire. The Jays Cubs finale at Wrigley rained out. Maybe good to rest the bullpen. They're back home for the next 10. It's an 8 o'clock start against Houston on 95.7 News Radio and Sportsnet. For the Sports Center, I'm Simon Bennett.
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14: 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Well, a heat wave is affecting parts of Europe. More on the story from reporter Donna Warder.
7: There's a heat wave in parts of Europe. In Madrid Sunday, a digital thermometer showed 43 degrees Celsius. That's more than 109 degrees Fahrenheit. In an outdoor cafe, a cooling mist system. Francoles Calvo says she's staying in the shade, drinking water and wetting her hair constantly. Some people are saying it's too hot for Europe, unless you're a travel agent.
8: Madrid today is very, very hot. It's almost 40 degrees, but it's beautiful. So just come to Madrid and it doesn't matter about the hot weather.
7: France has put emergency services and military forces on wildfire alert. In Rome, tourists are taking advantage of the city's fountains. Britain's weather office has issued an extreme heat warning for much of southern England and parts of Wales for Monday and Tuesday. I'm Donna Warder.
14: In the U.S., a wildfire exploded over the weekend in central Utah, forcing evacuations. Officials saying the Iron Fire near Eureka, Utah, has grown to nearly 22,000 acres and is 0% contained. Resident Kenny Woodward saying the fire zone is filled with wildfire.
9: It's just real sad. They rode and off-roaded in these mountains and a lot of memories, and they're all pretty much just gone, burned up.
14: Many residents remaining on standby in case of an evacuation notice. Coming up in 60 seconds, traffic and weather together on the ones, and a classic Pixar franchise returning to the top of the box office. 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
14: 95.7 News Time, 6:51. Time for Rogers 5G home internet traffic and weather together on the ones. And now with Halifax's most frequent traffic reports, here's Gord Taylor.
1: Good morning. Overall traffic still pretty light around the HRM. There's a bit of delay on Main Street through Forest Hills Parkway. We're looking good on both the McDonald and McKay bridges heading towards Halifax. Light build up into the Winter Street Exchange off the Bedford Highway. But nothing too serious as of yet. And traffic flowing well in and out of the Armdale roundabout. Save $500 per pair on Barbados with Air Canada Vacations with direct flights from Halifax. 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With the latest forecast, here is meteorologist Alistair Alders.
2: A fair day with a mix of sun and cloud, an east to southeast wind of 15 to 30. 19 the guaranteed high, but with that onshore wind, 15 along the coast. And then mainly cloudy tonight with a chance of showers before morning down to 11 degrees. We'll have periods of rain on Tuesday, certainly breaks throughout the day. The steadiest rain will be the evening to overnight period with a risk of a thunderstorm. We'll see a high of 15 degrees, a southeast wind of 30 to 50. And it looks like in general about 15 to 25 millimeters, but the potential for more. On Wednesday, cloudy to a mix of sun and cloud, a lingering chance of showers, 22. Thursday, sun and cloud, 22. And then Friday, mainly cloudy, chance of showers, and 19. Today's guaranteed I-19.
14: And right now in downtown Halifax, we're sitting at 11 at the airport, 10 guaranteed high, as Alistair said, 19. 95.7 News Radio has traffic and weather together every 10 minutes on the ones in the morning, also in the afternoon, at 1:11, 21, 31, 41, and 51 minutes past the hour. Recapping our lead story, a 30-year-old man found stabbed on Kennard Street has prompted Halifax police to reach out for help from the public. HRP looking for anyone with video or information on what happened to come forward. We'll have the latest on this as well as other top stories coming up at the top of the hour with Steve Gow. 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
14: Well, a classic Pixar franchise returning to the top of the box office over the weekend. We get more from ABC's Mike Dubusky.
19: Extinction, not again!
20: Toy Story 5 took the top spot in movie theaters this weekend. At $160 million domestic, the animated sequel is now the biggest opening of 2026, besting the Super Mario Galaxy movie.
21: People are starved for the truth.
20: Steven Spielberg's Disclosure Day fell to second place in its second weekend. The Alien thriller added another $17 million this weekend. And the low-budget horror Obsession just keeps on drawing crowds, earning another $14 million in ticket sales. Mike Dubusky, ABC News.
14: Well, it looks like the World Cup is proving to be more than just a sporting event. It's also giving Canadian workplaces a chance to boost employee morale and bring teams together.
22: Some companies are hosting watch parties and gathering staff around key matches, especially with games being played in Toronto and Vancouver. Workplace expert Mike Scheckman says global events like the World Cup can create excitement, strengthen connections among employees, and support a positive workplace culture. As employers look for ways to prevent burnout and improve engagement, he says shared experiences like watching major sporting events can be a simple but effective tool. At the same time, Scheckman notes that businesses need to balance celebrations with productivity by setting clear expectations around flexibility and ensuring activities don't become too disruptive. The World Cup began in mid-June and runs through mid-July, with Canada serving as one of the host nations alongside Mexico and the U.S. David Augustine, The Canadian Press.
14: Well, now that we are fully into the summer season, many teenagers who want to work have come up empty in their job search. We get more from ABC's Allison Kosick.
23: One report predicts this summer could mark the lowest level for teen employment since 1948, when the government began tracking the data. Fewer employers are hiring 16 to 19-year-olds for a variety of reasons. Many starter jobs have been taken over by technology, and there's more competition these days from older, more experienced workers.
14: And that is Allison Kosick reporting. And a Winnipeg makeup artist, Ren Sherlett, is aiming to challenge parenting norms one dad at a time. She hosts Beards and Braids events, teaching dads how to do different hairstyles on their daughters. Curtis Enerson recently attended one of those classes to improve what he calls an average level of hairstyling.
0: I thought it would be good for me to practice and get some time in, learn different techniques, and see how it goes. I mean, I can do a ponytail, I think, okay, but I feel like I can do that's about it.
14: And the father of three young girls saying that he wants to get better at doing braids and buns. Business is next. 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
8: It's a steady Monday start for the major markets despite a lot of news over the weekend. The NASDAQ and Dow futures hovering at break-even. The price for oil holding below $76 a barrel on reports of progress in the U.S.-Iran peace talks happening in Switzerland. This followed, though, the Iranians claiming they had reclosed the Strait of Hormuz. Price for oil, though, is down a little bit this morning by 55 cents at 75.30 as Bloomberg reports that there are ships making their way through the strait and oil continues on the transportation route. Our Canadian dollar is down a fifth of a cent at 70.53, 14-month low for the loon. That's ahead of this morning's update on Canadian inflation. The month of May expected to show an inflation rate testing 3% after climbing to 2.8% for the month of April. The loonie exchange rate at $1.41¾. The British market, the London FT100, holding steady despite the resignation announcement this morning by UK Prime Minister Keir Starmer. That'll lead to another leadership change for the UK, the seventh in the past 10 years post-Brexit. Stocks in Tokyo had a big day, with the Nikkei climbing another 1,100 points, 1.5% to a fresh all-time high of 72,350. That market has now gained close to 10% over the past six trading days. We have the price for gold down $36 at $42.09. The tech stocks will have a spotlight this week on shares of Micron Technology, as that computer chip company reports earnings after a one-year gain of close to 1,000%. The price for Bitcoin's up $300 at $64,000 U.S. At the Business Center, I'm Mike Eppel.
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11: Good morning. It is Monday, June 22nd. I'm Steve Gow. Right now in downtown Halifax, it is mostly cloudy at 11 degrees. Here's what's making news right now. Well, Halifax police continue to investigate after a stabbing on Friday saw one man sent to hospital. RCMP say a 60-year-old from Truro has died after being struck by a vehicle.
12: Premier Tim Houston is hoping to highlight the importance of the life sciences sector in Nova Scotia at the Bio International Convention in San Diego.
11: And coming up later,
13: Nova Scotia's museums are offering free or reduced admissions for youth this summer. I'll have more details coming up.
25: There could be lots of NHL news this week ahead of the draft. Brady Tkachuk to Florida. Part of that is going to get to play with Matthew now. Plus, we'll look back on Sunday at the World Cup. Sports at 15.
8: An early drop for the Canadian dollar ahead of this morning's update on the cost of living for the Canadian inflation rate for the month of May. Stock futures steady and the price for oil drifting lower. Business at 26.
11: 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Time for Rogers 5G home internet, traffic and weather together on the ones. 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
1: Well, good morning. Starting to see a few more vehicles venturing out on the major routes, but nothing too serious as of yet. The one slow spot's in Main Street through Forest Hills Parkway. We're still running well on both the McDonald and McKay bridges. There's construction today on Quinpool between Monastery Lane and Preston Street. That goes from 9 a.m. till 4 p.m. If you spot traffic trouble, let us know on the 95.7 News Radio traffic tip line at 902-493-7184. 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With the latest forecast, here's meteorologist Alistair Alders.
2: A mix of sun and cloud today. More cloud than sun at times. East to southeast winds of 15 to 30. 19 degrees, the guaranteed high, except 15 along the coast. Mainly cloudy tonight. Chance of showers before morning down to 11. Tomorrow, low pressure approaches. It will be cloudy with periods of rain. The day won't be a washout. There will be breaks. I do expect the steadiest rain, though, Tuesday evening with a risk of a thunderstorm. We could see 15 to 25 millimeters more if we do get into downpours or thunderstorms. 15 the high with a southeast wind of 30 to 50. Today's guaranteed I-19.
11: Now we're up to 12 degrees now downtown, 11 at the airport. We'll have another check of traffic and weather together in less than 10 minutes. 95.7 News Time, 7:03. Well, police continue to investigate after a stabbing on Friday saw one man sent to hospital with serious injuries. Halifax police were called out to the 5600 block of Kennard Street, where officers found an injured man laying in the street suffering from stab wounds. They administered first aid before the 30-year-old was sent to hospital by EHS, but police do say he is expected to live. Police are continuing to investigate, and anyone with information or video from that area are encouraged to reach out to HRP or Crime Stoppers. Meantime, Correctional Service Canada says a 27-year-old man has died while serving a sentence at a New Brunswick prison. The federal agency says Ryan Richard died on Wednesday at the Atlantic Institution, but released few other details about what happened. The men's prison is a maximum security facility in a community around 30 kilometers northwest of Miramichi. The Correctional Service said in a statement on Friday that it will review the circumstances around the death, as they do with all cases involving deaths of inmates in federal custody. The 27-year-old began his sentence back in August of 2024. Back in this province, RCMP say a 60-year-old man from Truro has died after being struck by a vehicle. Police say a 29-year-old woman driving a Ford Edge hit the 60-year-old pedestrian on Highway 326 near Earltown on Thursday night around 11 p.m. The man was pronounced dead at the scene. The driver and 19-year-old passenger in the vehicle were not injured, and the RCMP are now investigating. Meantime, four people have been rescued from a fishing boat that caught fire in the Bay of Fundy. The Transportation Safety Board of Canada identified that vessel as the Ocean Otter, saying the fire broke out on Thursday. The Joint Rescue Coordination Center here in Halifax confirmed that four people were aboard that boat, and they were rescued by the crew aboard another fishing boat. Photos shared on social media showed black smoke pouring from the front of a blue fishing boat named the Ocean Otter. Well, to provincial politics now, Premier Tim Houston is on the road again. This time he's headed to the Bio International Convention in San Diego. Here's 95.7's Blake Priddle with the details.
12: The Bio International Convention is billed as the largest biotechnology conference in the world. The provincial government's goal is to highlight the importance of the life sciences sector's role in promoting health outcomes and economic growth in Nova Scotia and to explore potential partnerships that could help the sector to grow. Houston says with better technology and trials, faster and better health care can be delivered while creating jobs. The premier will be joined by other delegates from the province and Nova Scotia Health, and they're expected to take part in roundtable discussions during the convention. According to a provincial release, Nova Scotia is home to more than 120 dynamic life sciences companies. More than 2,000 people are directly employed by the sector. The convention runs from June the 22nd until the 25th. I'm Blake Priddle.
11: Well, to the situation in the Middle East now, Iran is responding to threats made by American President Donald Trump as nuclear negotiations got underway in Switzerland. Here's ABC's Allison Kosick.
23: President Trump reportedly threatening the Iranian negotiators, telling Fox News they won't have a country if the critical waterway is shut down. The president also demanding Iran stop Hezbollah from, quote, causing trouble, posting, if they don't, we'll hit Iran very hard again, just like we did last week, only harder. Iran's chief negotiator firing back, posting on X, warning the U.S. to be careful about making threats against Tehran and that Iran's armed forces are ready to respond.
11: Now, despite the uncertainty, gas prices continue to fall, with analysts predicting the downward trend to continue. Back in this country, AI safety advocates say the federal government's proposed online safety legislation is a good start on regulating artificial intelligence chatbots. But they say more work is needed to protect Canadians from their potential harms.
5: Bill C-34 was introduced earlier this month in the House of Commons and would regulate the companies behind AI chatbots with measures to lower the risk of chatbots communicating harmful content. It would also put in place crisis intervention protocols for cases involving self-harm, suicide, or violence. The founder of Artificial Intelligence Governance and Safety Canada suggests that AI platforms should be forced to recognize a user's sign of mental health distress, point them to resources, and end the conversation to prevent any harm. Ottawa's efforts come as one New Brunswick mother hopes to hold AI accountable for her daughter's death by suicide. Naira Ahmed, The Canadian Press.
11: Well, a seafood exporter says he's concerned by lower quality lobster and high mortality rates over the last two fishing seasons. Tangier Lobster's Stuart Lamont says harvests from November to February from areas off Nova Scotia's southwest coast were below expectation. Lamont says the shell quality and protein levels were also lower than normal. The Federal Department of Fisheries and Oceans says shifting water temperatures and disrupted molting cycles are to blame. DFO says the Gulf of Maine to the southwest of the province has been cooler on average in recent years. Meantime, the federal government has been advised to consider closing the snow crab fishery off eastern Cape Breton. A recent stock assessment showed the population there is in critical zone. Jay Choi is a Department of Fisheries and Ocean scientist and has been studying the species for two decades. He says the number of small young crabs has decreased. Choi says this is likely to a combination of factors including more predation, water temperature changes, as well as the lack of coverage in the area for crabs to hide in. And with the arrival of summer, the province says Nova Scotia's youth can get into its museums free all season. 95.7's Chris Aleff explains.
13: As of last Friday and all the way up to September 7th, Nova Scotians age 17 and under can get in for free to all 16 of the province's museums, as well as the Art Gallery of Nova Scotia. This while residents age 18 to 24 will receive a 50% discount. The province says this program is part of the Canada Strong Pass, which is a federal initiative that encourages young people to discover the country's natural and cultural heritage. This means there will be free or reduced admission fees for youth to national galleries and museums as well, including the Canadian Museum of Immigration at Pier 21. According to government, the 16 Nova Scotia museum sites cover the province from Yarmouth to Iona, Victoria County. I'm Chris Aleff.
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11: 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Time for Rogers 5G Home Internet. Traffic and weather together on the ones with Halifax's most frequent traffic reports. Good morning, Gord Taylor.
1: I'm getting word of a collision on Radcliffe near Lacewood. Not seeing any backup because of it at the moment. Bridges both moving well towards Halifax. No issues around the Bedford Basin, the Triple Long Magazine Hill, and the Bedford Highway. Just seeing light activity so far. We'll stick in Main Street through Forest Hills Parkway. And there's construction today on a section of Waverly near the 118. That's in the Lake William area. Save $500 per pair in Barbados with Air Canada Vacations with direct flights from Halifax. Contact travel agent or visit aircanadavacations.com. With the latest forecast, here's meteorologist Alistair Alders.
2: 19 degrees, the guaranteed high with a mix of sun and cloud today, an east to southeast wind of 15 to 30, and then mainly cloudy tonight, chance of showers before morning, 11 the low. Our next system will bring periods of rain on Tuesday, not a washout. There will be breaks throughout the day. I think the steadiest rain will be Tuesday evening to overnight when we could have a risk of a thunderstorm. 15 to 25 millimeters generally, but the potential for more if we do see thunderstorms. The high 15 with a southeast wind of 30 to 50, and Wednesday, cloudy to a mix of sun and cloud with a lingering chance of showers in 22. Today's guaranteed high 19.
11: Right now it's cloudy and 12 degrees in downtown Halifax. 11 at the airport on our way up to 19 for that guaranteed high. 95.7 News Radio, the only station with a weather guarantee. 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Well, heavy rainfall in Alberta and localized flooding around Edmonton have prompted officials to ask residents to conserve water as stormwater and sewer systems reach capacity. Now, flooding and sewer backups have been reported with concerns that additional rainfall could only worsen conditions. Environment Canada says more than 110 millimeters of rain have already fallen, with additional rainfall amounts expected in the area. Meantime, south of the border, a wildfire exploded over the weekend in central Utah, forcing evacuations. Officials say the Iron Fire near Eureka, Utah, has grown to nearly 22,000 acres and is 0% contained. Resident Dalen Hermanson explains how he's feeling as the flames draw closer to his home.
17: So that's a little disheartening. I mean, that's way closer than anybody wants it to be.

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6: Well, we have cloudy skies out there, and it is 12 degrees in downtown Halifax. Good morning, I'm Steve Gao. Here are the stories making news this hour. Well, Halifax police are calling on the public for information as they continue to investigate an early morning stabbing on Kennard Street from Friday. Few details are known, but a 30-year-old man was sent to hospital with serious injuries. Meantime, a 60-year-old Truro man died after being hit by a vehicle while walking on Highway 326 near Earltown. There's no yet any word on charges as Mounties continue to investigate that Thursday night incident. And coming up after sports, Britain's Prime Minister says he'll step down after support within his own party plummeted in recent days. 95.7 News Time, 7:16. Now from Sportsnet Radio, Simon Bennett.
7: Well, there are now two Kachucks and the Florida Panthers. The big deal yesterday, Brady sent to the Ottawa Senators to Florida, where he joins brother Matthew. Four draft picks going to the Senators. Sportsnet's Elliot Freeman reports Sens Brass had asked Brady how likely he'd want to stay beyond the end of his deal in 2 years. Whatever answer he gave them clearly sent the team in the trade mode. How much news do we get this week? The first round of the draft is Friday, with the Maple Leafs going first. The Hockey Hall of Fame class to be announced today. Patrice Bergeron is a sure bet. You would think beyond that, maybe Carey Price, maybe Rod Brindamore, we'll see. It was another successful Sail GP event off the Halifax Harbor. Spain in a close finish, capturing the first win of the season. The event is confirmed to return in 2027. At the World Cup, core memories for a Liverpool legend, and the fans in Vancouver got to see Mo Salah put Egypt ahead. It was a 3-1 victory over New Zealand. Cabo Verde again, the 2-2 draw with Uruguay keeping their unlikely chances of advancing alive. Also, Spain over Saudi Arabia 4-0. Belgium and Iran was a 0-0 finish. Toronto Stadium to host Panama, Croatia tomorrow. Of course, Canada faces Switzerland Wednesday. Wyndham Clark tuned out the hostile crowd who was cheering for a Scotty Scheffler career slam. That has to wait. Despite a bumpy start, Clark held on wire to wire for his second U.S. Open title. The Jays game against the Cubs at Wrigley was rained out. That's going to be in August now. They're back home for 10. We'll see if Sunday's scheduled starter Dylan Cease goes tonight instead against Houston. 8 o'clock on 95.7 News Radio and Sportsnet. For the Sports Center, I'm Simon Bennett.
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6: Welcome back to 95.7 News Radio. I'm Steve Gao. Well, UK Prime Minister Keir Starmer announced he's resigning. Starmer's support within the ruling Labour Party plummeted following reports that he knew his ambassador to the US had ties to convicted sex offender Jeffrey Epstein. Starmer made that announcement earlier this morning.
11: I have heard the answer of my parliamentary party to that question, and I accept that answer with good grace.
6: Starmer also listed what he said.

0: are his accomplishments as the prime minister and added that the question facing the party now is who should lead it into the future. Meantime, authorities say confirmed cases of the Ebola outbreak in eastern Congo have reached 1,003, including 254 deaths. Officials admit there could be far more cases they still don't know about and that the peak of the outbreak is still ahead. A total of 100 people have recovered since the outbreak was declared on May 15th, according to authorities on Sunday. Coming up, we'll have traffic and weather together on the ones, 95.7 News Time, 720.
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0: 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Time for Rogers 5G home internet, traffic and weather together on the ones. Here's Gord Taylor with another look at your morning commute.
7: Well, good morning. We had a report earlier of a collision on Radcliffe in Halifax. I don't see any delays because of that. The traffic picking up around the Bedford Basin, particularly on the Bedford Highway into the Windsor Street Exchange, and coming off Maggie's and Hill through Windmill and Akerley, but nothing too serious as of yet. Also busy on Main Street through Forest Hills Parkway, but we're running well on both the McDonald and McKay bridges. And coming up tonight, the McDonald Bridge will be closed again from 9 p.m. to 5:30. They're working on the bridge's lane control system. That's the second of 5 overnight closures this week. Save $500 per pair on Barbados with Air Canada Vacations with direct flights from Halifax. 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With the latest forecast, here's meteorologist Alistair Alders.
8: A mix of sun and cloud today, east to southeast winds of 15 to 30, 19 degrees, the guaranteed high, 15 along the coast. 11 overnight with a mainly cloudy sky, a chance of showers before morning, and then periods of rain developing on Tuesday. Breaks though throughout the day. The steadiest rain will be the evening to overnight with a risk of a thunderstorm, 15 to 25 millimeters or more with the southeast east wind of 30 to 50 and the high 15 degrees. Wednesday, cloudy to a mix of sun and cloud, a lingering chance of showers, 22. For Thursday, it's a mix of sun and cloud, 22. And then Friday, mainly cloudy, chance of showers and 19. Today's guaranteed high, 19.
0: And currently, we're sitting at 12 degrees downtown, 11 at the airport. 95.7 News Radio has traffic and weather together every 10 minutes on the ones in the morning and in the afternoons at 1, 11, 21, 31, 41, and 51 minutes past the hour. Recapping our lead story, police continuing to investigate after a 30-year-old man was found stabbed lying on Kennard Street early Friday. We'll bring you the latest details on this and other stories coming up at the bottom of the hour with Shelley Summers. 95.7 News Time, 7:23.
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0: Well, Ottawa is expected to declare its preferred bidder in the short race to replace Canada's aging fleet of submarines. John Kennedy explains.
9: The race will come to a draw soon as the next NATO summit is right around the corner in July, and Ottawa is looking to supply the Royal Canadian Navy with up to 12 new submarines. It's a large order, expected to be worth tens of billions of dollars, drawing in the attention of South Korea's Hanwha Oceans and Germany's TKMS. The two firms have battled hard since they were selected as the two qualified bidders last August. Ottawa is looking to replace the rapidly aging Victoria-class submarines within the next decade. John Kennedy, the Canadian Press.
0: In Alberta, Parks Canada crews are trying to combat the deadly fungus called white nose syndrome. The fungal infection can wake hibernating bats and lead them to burn off their fat reserves without food to hunt for in the winter. Now, Nina Veselka is a biologist with Parks Canada who examined a cave in Jasper National Park that was home to some infected bats. She says the infection can kill off nearly an entire colony in bat roosts with small populations.
5: So even the bats that survive, there might be not enough of them to kind of huddle and stay warm or even reproduce. So we could be looking at like local extinction, also known as extirpation. The implications of these die-offs could be more severe here kind of in Jasper and in these smaller colonies.
0: Parks Canada is using probiotics that are meant to slow the spread of the fungus and the chance of infection on bats in hopes of curbing the spread. And World Cup fever continues to grip soccer fans right across the country. Canada's run at this year's FIFA World Cup has shown a bright new light on many of the national squad's players, and they say that support is helping to fuel their success. Team Canada midfielder Liam Miller says the noisy crowds are a novelty for the team.
10: The national anthem in Vancouver, when they sung it, it was probably the loudest I've heard in all Canada, and I was getting goosebumps the whole time. Just the way the crowd was with the game, the result obviously probably helped with that, but it was honestly, it's been amazing to feel the support from all the Canadian fans. To see nothing but red in the stadium is amazing for all of us, something that a lot of us haven't experienced before.
0: Canada is, of course, co-hosting this year's tournament with the U.S. and Mexico and is playing all three group stage games on home soil. The next game will be against Switzerland on Wednesday. Coming up, we'll have the latest business news in the Dynamic Market Minute with Mike Apple. 95.7 News Time, 7:25.
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12: It's a steady Monday start for the major markets despite a lot of news over the weekend. The NASDAQ and Dow futures hovering at break-even. The price for oil holding below $76 a barrel on reports of progress in the U.S.-Iran peace talks happening in Switzerland. This followed, though, the Iranians claiming they had reclosed the Strait of Hormuz. Price for oil, though, is down a little bit this morning by 55 cents at 75.30 as Bloomberg reports that there are ships making their way through the strait and oil continues on the transportation route. Our Canadian dollar is down a fifth of a cent at 70.53, 14-month low for the loon. That's ahead of this morning's update on Canadian inflation. The month of May expected to show an inflation rate testing 3% after climbing to 2.8% for the month of April. The loonie exchange rate at $1.41¾. The British market, the London FT100, holding steady despite the resignation announcement this morning by UK Prime Minister Keir Starmer. That'll lead to another leadership change for the UK, the seventh in the past 10 years post-Brexit. Stocks in Tokyo had a big day, with the Nikkei climbing another 1,100 points, 1.5% to a fresh all-time high of 72,350. That market has now gained close to 10% over the past six trading days. You have the price for gold down $36 at $42.09. The tech stocks will have a spotlight this week on shares of Micron Technology, as that computer chip company reports earnings after a one-year gain of close to 1,000%. The price for Bitcoin's up $300 at $64,000 U.S. At the Business Center, I'm Mike Apple.
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17: Good morning. It's Monday, June 22nd. I'm Shelley Summers. Right now in downtown Halifax, cloud cover, 12 degrees. Here's what's making news this morning. Regional police looking for the public's help after a man was stabbed on Kennard Street in Halifax.
18: Premier Tim Houston is planning to promote the province's life sciences and biotech sectors at the annual Bio International Convention in San Diego.
17: The snow crab fishery off eastern Cape Breton may have to shut down after a recent stock assessment revealed the population is critical. And later,
19: with the arrival of summer, the province says Nova Scotia's youth can get into its museums free of charge all season.
20: Blockbuster in the NHL, Brady Tkachuk to Florida. He'll get to play with his brother. We'll recap Sunday at the World Cup and the U.S. Open to Wyndham Clark Sports at 45.
12: U.S. stock futures hold steady coming after a three-day weekend. The price for oil below $76 a barrel. Canadian dollar testing a 14-month low ahead of a Canadian inflation update this morning. Business at 56.
17: 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Time for Rogers 5G Home Internet. Traffic and weather together on the ones. With Halifax's most frequent traffic reports, let's check in once again with Gord Taylor.
7: Oh, good morning. Things are a little sticky getting through Main Street and Forest Hills Park with the intersection, seeing some volume delay. The 102 inbound picking up a little activity as you approach Romans Avenue, but nothing too serious as you make your way towards downtown. Traffic also looking good in and out of the Armdale Roundabout, but a little slow on Quinpool heading towards Connaught. If you spot any traffic problems on the roads this morning, give us a call on the 95.7 News Radio traffic tip line at 902-493-7184. 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With the latest forecast, here's meteorologist Alistair Alders.
8: 19 degrees, the guaranteed high today, 15 along the coast with an east to southeast wind of 15 to 30 and a mix of sun and cloud today. Then mainly cloudy tonight, chance of showers before morning, 11 the low. Our next system rolls in on Tuesday with periods of rain. Now the day won't be a washout, there will be breaks. The steadiest rain looks to be Tuesday evening with a risk of a thunderstorm. We'll likely see about 15 to 25 millimeters, but the potential for more if we do see some thunderstorms. And we'll have a southeast wind of 30 to 50 with a high of 15. Today's guaranteed high 19.
17: And right now in downtown Halifax, it is 12. At the airport, 11. Guaranteed high, as Alistair said, 19. We'll have another check of traffic and weather together in less than 10 minutes. 95.7 News Time, 7:33. Well, regional police continue to ask for the public's help as they investigate a stabbing in Halifax late last week. Police responded to the 5600 block of Kennard Street early Friday to a report of an injured man laying on the street. Police saying they found a 30-year-old man suffering from stab wounds. Officers provided first aid at the scene before the man was taken to hospital with what are believed to be serious but non-life-threatening injuries. That investigation is continuing and police are asking anyone with information or video from the area to contact HRP or Crime Stoppers. Meantime, a 27-year-old man has died while serving a sentence at a New Brunswick prison. Correctional Service Canada saying Ryan Richard died on Wednesday at the Atlantic Institution, but it released few details about what happened. The men's prison is a maximum security facility in the rural community of Renouse, New Brunswick. That's about 30 kilometers northwest of Miramichi. The Correctional Service saying in a statement Friday it would review the circumstances surrounding his death, as they do with all cases involving deaths of inmates in federal custody. The 27-year-old began his sentence August 14th of 2024. A 60-year-old man from Truro has died after being struck by a vehicle. RCMP saying a 29-year-old woman driving a Ford Edge hit the 60-year-old pedestrian on Highway 326 near Earltown Thursday night around 11. The man was pronounced dead at the scene. The driver and a 19-year-old passenger in the car were not injured. The RCMP are investigating. Four people have been rescued from a fishing boat that caught fire in the Bay of Fundy. The Transportation Safety Board of Canada identifying the vessel as the Ocean Otter, saying the fire broke out on Thursday. The Joint Rescue Coordination Centre in Halifax confirming that four people aboard that boat were rescued by the crew aboard another fishing boat. Photos shared on social media showing black smoke pouring from the front of a blue fishing boat named the Ocean Otter. Well, Premier Tim Houston is promoting our province's life sciences and biotech sectors at the annual Bio International Convention in San Diego. 95.7's Blake Priddle with more.
18: The annual event attracts more than 2,000 industry leaders from across the world, and Premier Houston attended last year's convention in Boston. This time, the Premier will be participating in roundtable discussions with other Atlantic Canada representatives. He is also planning to speak to an international audience to discuss the importance of the province's life sciences sector and its role in promoting health outcomes and economic growth. Houston says, through better technology and trials, we can deliver faster and better health care while creating job opportunities in Nova Scotia, adding the province has seen some success using technology in medical care and hopes that success will lead to improved patient care. According to a provincial release, Nova Scotia's life sciences sector has made many advancements since last year's bioconvention, including making it easier for people to take part in medical research. The convention runs from June the 22nd until the 25th. I'm Blake Priddle.
17: Iran is responding to threats made by U.S. President Donald Trump. In an interview with Fox News yesterday, Trump warned that Iranian officials wouldn't make it back to their country amid claims Iran had closed the Strait of Hormuz as nuclear negotiations got underway in Switzerland. In a social media post, Iran's chief negotiator said Iran's armed forces are ready to respond. We get more on the whole situation from ABC's Allison Kosick.
3: Negotiations between the U.S. and Iran are now facing a new test after President Trump sharply warned Iran against shutting down one of the world's most critical shipping lanes. Earlier in the day, Vice President Vance striking a more optimistic tone, saying great progress was being made.
21: What the president has asked us to do is turn over a new leaf to transform our relationship with the people of Iran.
3: But the talks are now being complicated by Israel's continuing attacks against Iranian-backed Hezbollah in Lebanon.
17: And Iran saying over the weekend it was once again closing the Strait of Hormuz, citing Israel's continuing attacks in Lebanon. Back in our country, the union representing nearly 19,000 Canadian auto workers kicking off contract talks today with Ford, the first of the Detroit three automakers it'll sit down with to hammer out new collective agreements.
22: The latest round of bargaining comes during difficult conditions for the auto sector as it copes with U.S. tariffs, uncertainty linked to the future of CUSMA, and the introduction of Chinese electric vehicles into Canada. The union says it's keen to secure protections around job security, with the auto manufacturing sector having lost nearly 6,500 total jobs since February last year. Talks with Stellantis and GM are expected to come after a deal is reached with Ford. Michelle Zedekian, The Canadian Press, Toronto.
17: The snow crab fishery off eastern Cape Breton may be shut down following a recent stock assessment showing the population there is, quote, in the critical zone. Jay Choi is a Department of Fisheries and Ocean scientist and has been studying the species for 20 years. He says the number of small young crabs has decreased. Choi saying it's likely due to a combination of factors, including more predators, water temperature changes, and the lack of coverage in the area for crabs to hide in. Well, Nova Scotia's museums are offering free or reduced admissions for youth this summer. Get more on that story from 95.7's Chris Haleff.
19: Until September 7th, children aged 17 and under will get free access to all 16 of the province's museum sites and the Art Gallery of Nova Scotia. This while young adults between the ages of 18 and 24 will get a 50% discount throughout the summer. According to government, the 16 Nova Scotia museum sites cover the province from Yarmouth to Iona, Victoria County. The discounted and free admissions are part of the Canada Strong Pass, which is a federal initiative encouraging young people to discover the country's natural and cultural heritage. This means that there will also be free or reduced admission fees for youth to national galleries and museums, including the Canadian Museum of Immigration at Pier 21. I'm Chris Haleff.
17: And some residents of northern New Brunswick reporting feeling a light earthquake late last week. Earthquakes Canada confirming that a quake registering 4.4 on the Richter scale was recorded about 25 kilometers below the surface of the St. Lawrence River at about 10:21 on Thursday morning. The closest community to the quake was in Montjoly, Quebec, about 24 kilometers to the southwest. There's no reports of damage, but residents did report it was lightly felt in Bathurst, as well as in the Quebec communities of Baie-Comeau, Saguenay, and Rivière-du-Loup. Coming up in 60 seconds, traffic and weather together. And as well, Canada ramping up defense cooperation with the Philippines. 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
1: The Blue Jays are back home to welcome old teammate Joey Loperfido and the Astros for a pivotal American League showdown. Got it! 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
17: 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Time for Rogers 5G home internet traffic and weather together on the ones with Halifax's most frequent traffic reports. Let's check in with Gord Taylor.
7: Well, good morning. Traffic's picking up on the Bedford Highway from Bayview into the Winter Street Exchange. Also picking up on Quinpool as you make your way towards Canapa. No issues getting in and out of the Armadale roundabout so far. Both the McDonald and McKay Bridge is lightly traveled heading towards Halifax, but some build up on some of the side streets in Dartmouth leading to the McDonald Bridge. And Main Street gets clogged up approaching Forest Hills Parkway. Save $500 per pair on Barbados with Air Canada Vacations. 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With your latest forecast, here's meteorologist Alistair.
8: A mix of sun and cloud today, more clouds than sun at times, with an east to southeast wind of 15 to 30, 19 the guaranteed high, except 15 along the coast. And then mainly cloudy tonight, chance of showers before morning, 11 the low. On Tuesday, periods of rain developing with a risk of a thunderstorm in the evening. I do think the steadiest rain will be Tuesday evening to overnight, with 15 to 25 millimeters or more in the forecast, a southeast wind of 30 to 50 and 15 degrees the high. For Wednesday, it's cloudy to a mix of sun and cloud, a lingering chance of showers, 22. Today's guaranteed high, 19.
17: 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At the airport, 11. 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Well, Philippines Defense Secretary Gilberto Teodoro Jr. says Canada is ramping up defense cooperation with his country in the face of China's vast claims over the Indo-Pacific. He says his country wants deeper economic and security ties with Canada, in part because Beijing is behind information operations that seek to undermine sovereignty, even if China dismisses those claims.
25: And it is very unfair for China to claim that as their supposed and contrived historic right. When it's more than 800 kilometers away from their shoreline.
17: And Teodoro's comments coming ahead of Prime Minister Mark Carney's planned visits to both Manila and China in November as the government tries boosting trade with China while limiting risks around research and national security. Coming up after sports in the Dominican Republic, an urgent investigation underway to find what caused a deadly resort fire. 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
17: It's mostly cloudy and 12 in downtown Halifax. Good morning. I'm Shelley Summers. Here are the stories making news this morning. A 30-year-old man found stabbed on Kennard Street, prompting Halifax police to reach out for help from the public. HRP looking for people with any video or information on what happened to come forward. As well, a 27-year-old man has died while serving a sentence at a New Brunswick prison. Correctional Service Canada releasing few details about what happened. And coming up after sports, British Prime Minister Keir Starmer announcing he is stepping down. 95.7 News Time, 7:45. 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
20: Well, the teams in the Atlantic Division dislike the Florida Panthers enough. They now have two Tkachuks. Brady traded by the Ottawa Senators. He gets to play with brother Matthew. Four draft picks going the other way. Sportsnet's Elliot Freeman says the Sens tried to see whether their captain's plans were beyond the end of his contract. And whatever answer they got forced them to move now. Busy week ahead of Friday's draft and the Maple Leafs' first overall pick. The Hockey Hall of Fame class to be named today. You think Patrice Bergeron gets in for sure. Other first-year eligibles include Eric Staal and Phil Kessel. Did you check out the sailing off the harbor this weekend? Spain captured their first sail GP win of the season and a close one yesterday. To the World Cup, BC place erupted for Mo Salah's go-ahead goal. Egypt's first ever World Cup win, 3-1 over New Zealand. Another stunning draw for Cabo Verde, 2-2 with Uruguay. Spain smashed Saudi Arabia 4-0. Belgium drew Iran 0-0. Highlights of today's get include Argentina against Austria this afternoon. Leo Messi's hat-trick in the opener means his next goal will break Miroslav Klose's all-time record for the tournament. Next Toronto game, Panama, Croatia tomorrow. Canada preps for Switzerland on Wednesday. Wyndham Clark overcame the jeering fans who wanted the career slam for Scotty Scheffler and captured a second U.S. Open title, one of only three players to finish under par. Top Canadian Corey Connors at +5. No Jays yesterday. Their finale with the Cubs rained out and pushed to August. They open a 10-game homestand against Houston tonight. 8 o'clock on 95.7 News Radio and Sportsnet. From the Sports Center, I'm Simon Bennett.
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17: 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Well, in the Dominican Republic, an urgent investigation underway to find what caused a deadly resort fire. We get the details from ABC's Gio Benitez.
10: That massive blaze sweeping through the Viva Windom Dominica resort there in Bayahibe. Emergency crews racing in as tourists fled to safety. It took at least 15 fire crews hours to get the fire under control. The Ministry of Tourism told ABC News nearly 1,700 people had to be evacuated from that resort, including more than 170 children. And of course, one woman died.
17: An Italian woman, 46-year-old Francesca Valentino, lost her life. Italian newspapers reporting she was a mother of two. At least three others remain hospitalized. Well, to the UK, where British Prime Minister Keir Starmer has announced he is resigning, paving the way for Britain to have its seventh prime minister in just over a decade. We get more from Charles de Ledesma.
12: Outside number 10 at Downing Street, British Prime Minister Keir Starmer announced he's stepping down as leader of the governing Labour Party.
13: Every decision I've taken has been about putting the country I love first. That is why I will resign as leader of the Labour Party.
12: Starmer had made the decision after facing growing pressure to hand over to a new leader who can try and revive the government's flagging fortunes. He's been in office since leading Labour to a landslide election victory in July 2024. In those 2 years, though, his popularity and that of the party have plummeted. His departure was triggered in particular by the victory of Andy Burnham, the popular ex-mayor of Greater Manchester, in a special election last week. Charles de Ledesma, London.
17: And back here in Canada, the driver of an SUV involved in a Southern Ontario crash that killed five young siblings has died in hospital from his injuries.
14: The Brampton man was the lone person in the SUV when it collided northwest of Kitchener last week with a passenger van carrying 10 people, including a family from Elmira. In a news release Saturday, Ontario Provincial Police said the 42-year-old driver died in hospital on Tuesday. Four girls and one boy between the ages of 4 and 12 died in the June 12th crash. Investigators say an infant, the child's parents, and two older adults suffered injuries ranging from minor to serious. Don Mitchell, The Canadian Press.
17: Coming up in 60 seconds, traffic and weather together on the ones. And Canada's men's national team players say our country's run at this summer's FIFA World Cup is being fueled by fan support.
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17: 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Time for Rogers 5G home internet traffic and weather together on the ones. With Halifax's most frequent traffic reports, here's Gord Taylor.
7: Well, the McKay Bridge is seeing some delays through the former toll plaza, and as it's getting slow on the bridge, starting to back up traffic on the Cirque towards Burnside Drive. No issues on the McDonald Bridge at the moment. The Bedford Highway gets busy from Bayview into the Windsor Street Exchange, and coming off Magazine Hill, you'll find delays in Windmill between Akerley and Wright Avenue, and Main Street gets clogged up as you approach Forest Hills Parkway. Save $500 per pair in Barbados with Air Canada Vacations with direct flights from Halifax. 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With the latest forecast, here is meteorologist Alice. Alistair Alders.
0: A fair day with a mix of sun and cloud, an east to southeast wind of 15 to 30, 19 the guaranteed high, but with that onshore wind 15 along the coast. And then mainly cloudy tonight with a chance of showers before morning down to 11 degrees. We'll have periods of rain on Tuesday, certainly breaks throughout the day. The steadiest rain will be the evening to overnight period with a risk of a thunderstorm. We'll see a high of 15 degrees, a southeast wind of 30 to 50, and it looks like in general about 15 to 25 millimeters, but the potential for more. On Wednesday, cloudy to a mix of sun and cloud, a lingering chance of showers 22. Thursday, sun and cloud 22, and then Friday, mainly cloudy, chance of showers and 19. Today's guaranteed I-19.
17: And right now in downtown Halifax, it is 12, at the airport 11, our guaranteed high 19. 95.7 News Radio has traffic and weather together every 10 minutes on the ones in both the morning and the afternoon at 1, 11, 21, 31, 41, and 51 minutes past the hour. Recapping our lead story, a 30-year-old man found stabbed on Kennard Street, prompting Halifax police to reach out for help from the public. HRP looking for anyone with video or information on what happened to come forward. We'll have the very latest on this, as well as other top stories, coming up at the top of the hour with Steve Gow. 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
17: Well, Canada's men's national team players say Canada's run at this summer's FIFA World Cup being fueled by the unbelievable support from home fans. Ahead of training yesterday, center back Derek Cornelius saying it's a nice feeling to experience that in his home country.
2: We really want to make football a sport for Canadians, you know, and that's across from side to side, from coast to coast. Wherever we've gone, especially these last few weeks, you know, we've had tremendous support. You see a country's finally excited about their Canadian men's national team, and that's part of the reason why we put on that jersey, you know, to inspire the next generation and hopefully to make all Canadians proud.
17: Canada will wrap up Group B play against Switzerland in Vancouver on Wednesday. Well, time is up for TikTok. Florida's top prosecutor said, announcing a lawsuit against the tech giant. AG James Othmeyer telling ABC News he plans to hold TikTok accountable by making the organization implement changes to prevent children from having unbridled access to content.
3: These companies make billions and billions and billions of dollars. They're going to choose profit over public safety unless we make it hurt. So we're going to tell them, fix your app, protect kids, or it's going to be expensive here in Florida and around the world.
17: He says over 1,700 predators have been arrested in the last year alone, with most of the cases originating on platforms like TikTok. Well, burglars looking for high-value Pokemon are still going after shops in California, as well as New Jersey and other states. East of San Francisco, police saying two trading card shops were burglarized within hours of each other, but there's no word yet if those thefts are connected. Dragon's Den Games owner Tom Douglas saying it's the fourth break-in at his store after 10 years in business. Now he's saying he has to close his shop.
4: They come in, they hit our shelves, they're going after trading cards. Like they don't seem to care about anything else, you know. They're not interested in board games, they're not interested in miniatures, they're not interested in paint. They know exactly what they're looking for. They're looking for Magic, they're looking for Pokemon.
17: About 2 hours later, another card shop in Stockton, California was targeted Wednesday morning. No arrests yet as police continue to investigate. Business is next. 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
1: With every power outage, closure, delay, and road conditions, meteorologist Alistair Alders, along with the 95.7 News Radio team, will follow the storm as it happens,
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17: 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Here's Mike Eppel.
8: Well, good morning. Seeing a slightly negative tone in the markets to start the Monday trade. Coming off what was another successful week for stocks. including a big gain Thursday last week when the U.S. markets went to a three-day weekend. NASDAQ was up 496 points, 1.9%. So far this morning, looking at the markets holding steady a little bit to the downside on U.S. stock futures. The British market is down a couple of points on the FT 100 following the resignation announcement by British PM Keir Starmer. That country will see its seventh leader in the past 10 years post-Brexit. The Tokyo Nikkei had another big performance today, gaining 1.5%, up 1,100 points at 72,350. That market last week gained almost 9% and up again in the early trade this morning to a record high. TSX comes in following a Friday loss of 111 points, a third of a percent. Today's big event, the Canadian inflation update for the month of May. Headline CPI expected to test 3% after hitting 2.8% for April. The Canadian dollar starts the day at 70.51 cents. That's a drop of a fifth of a cent. Fresh 14-month low for the loon. The exchange rate creeping up to almost $1.42. The price for oil is down 19 cents at $75.59. That's on reports of progress in the peace talks between the U.S. and Iran following a weekend where Iran actually said they had reclosed the Strait of Hormuz. But Bloomberg reports oil continues to flow through that waterway. Gold is down $37 at $42.08. Bitcoin up $400 at $64,100. 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
13: Good morning. It is Monday, June 22nd. I'm Steve Gow. Right now in downtown Halifax, we have cloudy skies and 12 degrees. Here's what's making news this hour. Well, Halifax police continue to investigate after a stabbing on Friday that saw one man sent to hospital. RCMP say a 60-year-old from Truro has died after being hit by a vehicle.
14: Premier Tim Houston is hoping to highlight the importance of the life sciences sector in Nova Scotia at the Bio International Convention in San Diego.
13: And coming up later,
19: Nova Scotia's museums are offering free or reduced admissions for youth this summer. I'll have more details coming up.
8: The NHL summer picking up as draft week begins. The Kachucks united in Florida now. We'll catch you up at the World Cup, and Wyndham Clark wins the U.S. Open. Sports at 15. U.S. stock futures holding steady as the price for oil slides, with progress reportedly in the U.S.-Iran peace talks. Micron tech and inflation figures due in this week. Key signals for investors' business at 26.
13: 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Time for Rogers 5G home internet, traffic and weather together on the ones. 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
7: Traffic picking up around the HRM. We're seeing delays coming off the McDonald Bridge into Halifax and slow getting onto the McKay through the former toll plaza, backing up the Cirque towards Burnside Drive. Also busy on the Bedford Highway into the Winter Street Exchange and coming off Magazine Hill. Watch out for slowdowns on Windmill between Akerley and Wright Avenue. Still looking good in and out of the Armdale roundabout. You'll find a bit of delay in Quinpool heading towards Connaught. 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With the latest forecast, here is meteorologist Alistair Alders.
0: A mix of sun and cloud today. More cloud than sun at times. East to southeast winds of 15 to 30. 19 degrees, the guaranteed high, except 15 along the coast. Mainly cloudy tonight. Chance of showers before morning down to 11. Tomorrow, low pressure approaches. It will be cloudy with periods of rain. The day won't be a washout. There will be breaks. I do expect the steadiest rain, though, Tuesday evening with a risk of a thunderstorm. We could see 15 to 25 millimeters more if we do get into downpours or thunderstorms. 15 the high with a southeast wind of 30 to 50. Today's guaranteed high 19.
13: And currently we're sitting at 12 degrees in Halifax. We'll have another look at traffic and weather together again in less than 10 minutes. 95.7 News Time, 8:03. Well, police continue to investigate after a stabbing on Friday saw one man sent to hospital with serious injuries. Halifax police were called out to the 5600 block of Kennard Street, where officers found an injured man laying in the street suffering from stab wounds. Now, they administered first aid before the 30-year-old was sent to hospital through EHS, but police do say he is expected to live. Police are continuing to investigate, and anyone with information or video from that area are encouraged to reach out to HRP or anonymously to Crime Stoppers. Meantime, Correctional Service Canada says a 27-year-old man has died while serving a sentence at a New Brunswick prison. The federal agency says Ryan Richard died on Wednesday at the Atlantic Institution, but released few other details about what happened. The men's prison is a maximum security facility in a community around 30 kilometers northwest of Miramichi. Now, the Correctional Service said in a statement on Friday that it will review the circumstances surrounding the death, as they do with all cases involving deaths of inmates in federal custody. The 27-year-old began his sentence back in August of 2024. Back in this province, Mounties say a 60-year-old man from Truro has died after being struck by a vehicle. RCMP say a 29-year-old woman driving a Ford Edge hit the 60-year-old pedestrian on Highway 326 near Earltown on Thursday night around 11 p.m. Now, the man was pronounced dead at the scene. The driver and a 19-year-old passenger in the car were not injured, and the RCMP is now investigating that incident. Meantime, four people have been rescued from a fishing boat that caught fire in the Bay of Fundy. Transportation Safety Board identified the vessel as the Ocean Otter, saying the fire broke out on Thursday. The Joint Rescue Coordination Center in Halifax confirmed that four people aboard the boat were rescued by the crew aboard another fishing boat. Photos shared on social media showed black smoke pouring from the front of a blue fishing boat named the Ocean Otter. To provincial politics now. Premier Tim Houston is on the road again. This time he's headed to the Bio International Convention in San Diego. 95.7's Blake Priddle has the details.
14: The Bio International Convention is billed as the largest biotechnology conference in the world. The provincial government's goal is to highlight the importance of the life sciences sector's role in promoting health outcomes and economic growth in Nova Scotia, and to explore potential partnerships that could help the sector to grow. Houston says with better technology and trials, faster and better health care can be delivered while creating jobs. The premier will be joined by other delegates from the province and Nova Scotia Health, and they're expected to take part in roundtable discussions during the convention. According to a provincial release, Nova Scotia is home to more than 120 dynamic life sciences companies. More than 2,000 people are directly employed by the sector. The convention runs from June the 22nd until the 25th. I'm Blake Priddle.
13: You're listening to 95.7 News Radio. Well, to the situation in the Middle East now, Iran is responding to threats made by American President Donald Trump as nuclear negotiations got underway in Switzerland.
15: The U.S. and Iran have wrapped a second day of talks after a rough start. Senior negotiators from the U.S. and Iran wrapped up a lengthy round of initial talks aimed at solidifying a permanent end to the war between the countries. The initial mediation was rocky, but also led to some agreements by both sides. The talks hit turbulence after President Donald Trump made remarks that Iran called insulting, prompting a temporary pause, according to Iranian state media. Key sticking points include Iran's nuclear program, sanctions relief, and frozen assets. The interim agreement gives both sides 60 days to negotiate a broader settlement. A ceasefire in Lebanon between Israel and Hezbollah also appeared to be holding. I'm Haya Panjwani.
13: Well, back in this country, AI safety advocates say the federal government's proposed online safety legislation is a good start, on regulating artificial intelligence chatbots. But they say more work is needed to protect Canadians from their potential harms.
16: Bill C-34 was introduced earlier this month in the House of Commons and would regulate the companies behind AI chatbots with measures to lower the risk of chatbots communicating harmful content. It would also put in place crisis intervention protocols for cases involving self-harm, suicide, or violence. The founder of Artificial Intelligence Governance and Safety Canada suggests that AI platforms should be forced to recognize a user's sign of mental health distress, point them to resources, and end the conversation to prevent any harm. Ottawa's efforts come as one New Brunswick mother hopes to hold AI accountable for her daughter's death by suicide. Naira Ahmed, The Canadian Press.
13: Well, Statistics Canada will release its latest reading for May inflation today.
18: The consensus among economists is that the annual inflation rate rose to 3% in May from 2.8% in April. TD Bank senior economist Andrew Henchich says gasoline prices rose in May, so that will push inflation higher for the month, but oil prices have since come off their highs. So, he says he will be looking to see what prices are doing beyond gasoline in the report. The Bank of Canada has said there's been limited evidence of a broad-based pass-through of higher energy prices to the cost of other things so far. Michelle Zedekian, The Canadian Press.
13: Well, a seafood exporter says he's concerned by lower quality lobster and high mortality rates over the last two fishing seasons. Tangier Lobster's Stuart Lamont says harvests from November to February from areas off Nova Scotia's southwest coast were below expectation. Lamont says the shell quality and protein levels were also lower than normal. The Federal Department of Fisheries and Oceans says shifting water temperatures and disrupted molting cycles are to blame. And with the arrival of summer, the province says Nova Scotia's youth can get into museums free of charge all season. Here's 95.7's Chris Aleph.
20: As of last Friday and all the way up to September 7th, Nova Scotians age 17 and under can get in for free to all 16 of the province's museums, as well as the Art Gallery of Nova Scotia. This while residents age 18 to 24 will receive a 50% discount. The province says this program is part of the Canada Strong Pass, which is a federal initiative that encourages young people to discover the country's natural and cultural heritage. This means there will be free or reduced admission fees for youth to national galleries and museums as well, including the Canadian Museum of Immigration at Pier 21. According to government, the 16 Nova Scotia museum sites cover the province from Yarmouth to Iona, Victoria County. I'm Chris Halef.
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13: 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Time for Rogers 5G home internet traffic and weather together on the ones. Here's Gord Taylor once again with an update on your morning drive.
7: Traffic picking up around the HRM. We're seeing delays coming off the McDonald Bridge into Halifax and slow getting onto the McKay through the former toll plaza, backing up the Cirque towards Burnside Drive. Also busy on the Bedford Highway into the Winter Street Exchange and coming off Magazine Hill. Watch out for slowdowns on Windmill between Akerley and Wright Avenue. Still looking good in and out of the Armdale roundabout. You'll find a bit of delay in Quinpool heading towards Cannot. 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With the latest forecast, here is meteorologist Alistair Alders.
0: 19 degrees, the guaranteed high with a mix of sun and cloud today, an east to southeast wind of 15 to 30. And then mainly cloudy tonight, chance of showers before morning, 11 the low. Our next system will bring periods of rain on Tuesday, not a washout. There will be breaks throughout the day. I think the steadiest rain will be Tuesday evening to overnight when we could have a risk of a thunderstorm, 15 to 25 millimeters generally, but the potential for more if we do see thunderstorms. The high 15 with a southeast wind of 30 to 50. And Wednesday, cloudy to a mix of sun and cloud with a lingering chance of showers in 22. Today's guaranteed high 19.
13: And we are currently sitting at 12 degrees right across the municipality on our way up to 19 for the guaranteed high. 95.7 News Radio, the only station with that weather guarantee. 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Well, firefighters near Lytton, BC, continue to battle the Saw Creek wildfire, which, at last assessment, rages at around 7 square kilometers. The out-of-control wildfire that has prompted evacuation orders and alerts in the area has increased in size slightly yesterday from the day before. Now, the wildfire broke out on Friday near the fifth anniversary of the June 30th, 2021 inferno that razed the town and claimed 2 lives. Meantime, in Montreal, flooding around the city's West Island and on the South Shore caused road closures and power outages after heavy rain swept through southern Quebec Saturday. As Don Mitchell reports, the disruptions extended into yesterday.
2: Environment Canada says some areas received between 100 and 150 millimeters of rain in just a few hours. Firefighters were called to flooded streets and homes in Montreal's West Island, while Montreal police closed several roads in the area. Hydro-Québec says about 7,500 customers were still without electricity as of Sunday morning, most of them in the city. Flights and ground operations at Montreal-Trudeau International Airport were also disrupted.

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2: Well, we have cloudy skies and 12 degrees in downtown Halifax. Good morning, I'm Steve Gao. Here are the stories making news today. Well, Halifax police are calling on the public for information as they continue to investigate an early morning stabbing on Kennard Street Friday. Few details are known, but a 30-year-old man was sent to hospital with serious injuries. Meantime, a 60-year-old Truro man died after being hit by a car while walking on Highway 326 near Earltown. No word yet on charges as Mounties continue to investigate that incident. And coming up after sports, Britain's Keir Starmer has announced he's stepping down as the country's prime minister. 95.7 News Time, 8:16. 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
3: Well, how's this for a Father's Day blockbuster? The NHL offseason picking up. The Ottawa Senators sending their captain, Brady Tkachuk, to Florida, where he gets to be teammates with brother Matthew. The Sens getting 4 draft picks in return, 3 in the first round. According to Sportsnet's Elliot Freeman, it appears they didn't get a firm yes from Tkachuk when they inquired about his future beyond the next 2 years of his deal, with uncertainty over his future possibly becoming a distraction in the dressing room. We'll see what else happens ahead of the draft, which starts Friday. We'll find out the 2026 Hockey Hall of Fame induction list. Today, Patrice Bergeron should be in for sure. That's it for another Sail GP stop on the Halifax Harbor. Spain victorious for the first time this season yesterday. Sunday at the World Cup, if you went to the Egypt match in Vancouver to see Liverpool legend Mo Salah score, you're happy. His squad over New Zealand 3-1. Another point for Cabo Verde. Could they make it to the round of 32 after the 2-2 draw with Uruguay? Spain powered by Saudi Arabia 4-0. Belgium and Iran finished in a scoreless draw. Today, there's Argentina against Austria with a chance Lionel Messi becomes the all-time leading World Cup scorer, but Kylian Mbappe's not far behind him. He and France to face Iraq today. There's also Norway, Senegal, and Jordan, Algeria tonight. The next match at Toronto Stadium tomorrow, Panama, Croatia. Team Canada preps for the Swiss Wednesday. Wyndham Clark is your U.S. Open champion. He had a rough start to his final round, but was able to hold on to the lead and win wire to wire. The Jays Cubs finale at Wrigley rained out. Maybe good to rest the bullpen. They're back home for the next 10. It's an 8 o'clock start against Houston at 95.7 News Radio and Sportsnet. For the Sports Center, I'm Simon Bennett.
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2: 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Well, Britain's Keir Starmer went from election landslide to downfall after his supporters deserted him. Today, the Prime Minister announced he's resigning from his posts.
6: Dutiful rather than dynamic, Keir Starmer was elected Britain's Prime Minister to be a safe pair of hands who would end years of political chaos under the Conservatives, his terms ending less than 2 years later after missteps, party infighting, and one colossal error of judgment that indirectly ensnared him in the scandals surrounding Jeffrey Epstein. Starmer says in an emotional statement that he's stepping down as leader of the governing Labour Party, though he will remain caretaker Prime Minister until a new Labour leader is chosen. Starmer's selling point was no more soap opera politics, says Rob Ford, a political science professor. Instead, Ford says his government was the antithesis of what he said he was going to be about, and it's very hard to survive that. Charles de Ledesma, London.
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0: 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Time for Rogers 5G home internet traffic and weather together on the ones. Once again, Gord Taylor joins us with a look at your morning commute.
6: On the 107, your Montague Gold Mine seeing some delays around exit 14. Busy on both bridges heading towards Halifax. Slow getting onto the McKay at the former toll plaza and busy coming off the McDonald Bridge into Halifax. And watch out for some slowdowns on Hammonds Plains Road on either side of the 102. 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With the latest forecast, here's meteorologist Alistair Alders.
7: A mix of sun and cloud today, east to southeast winds of 15 to 30, 19 degrees, the guaranteed high, 15 along the coast. 11 overnight with a mainly cloudy sky, a chance of showers before morning, and then periods of rain developing on Tuesday. Breaks, though, throughout the day, the steadiest rain will be the evening to overnight with a risk of a thunderstorm, 15 to 25 millimeters or more with a southeast wind of 30 to 50 and the high 15 degrees. Wednesday, cloudy to a mix of sun and cloud, a lingering chance of showers, 22. For Thursday, it's a mix of sun and cloud, 22. And then Friday, mainly cloudy chance of showers and 19. Today's guaranteed high, 19.
0: And right now in downtown Halifax, 12 degrees. 95.7 News Radio brings you traffic and weather together every 10 minutes on the ones in the morning. And in the afternoons at 1, 11, 21, 31, 41, and 51 minutes past every hour. Recapping our top story today, police continuing to investigate after a 30-year-old man was found stabbed lying on Kennard Street early on Friday. We'll have the latest details on this and other stories coming up at the bottom of the hour with Shelley Summers. 95.7 News Time, 8:23.
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0: Well, the Trump administration has taken time to reflect on what to do about the reflecting pool on the National Mall. The pool has been plagued by algae and peeling paint ever since recent renovations, with Donald Trump accusing vandals for the troubles. As ABC senior White House correspondent Selena Wang reports, now the administration will pay even more money to have it repaired.
8: The companies that renovated the pool were awarded no-bid contracts worth nearly $15 million, despite having virtually no federal experience doing federal contracts. And the cost to taxpayers now even higher. Park Service is paying more than $1.7 million to an Ohio company to install a nanobubble system to kill the algae. Workers also battling the green muck with vacuum pumps and strainers.
0: The original cost was estimated at $1.5 million and was supposed to be done in 2 weeks. The price tag now over $15 million and could take 3 months. Well, back in this country, communities across Canada marked the 30th National Indigenous Peoples Day on Sunday with ceremonies, celebrations, and reflections on the contributions of First Nations, Inuit, and Métis peoples. Now, in Ottawa, veterans and community members gathered at the National Aboriginal Veterans Monument to mark 25 years since its unveiling and honor Indigenous military service. Speakers also reflected on the lasting impacts of colonialism and the need for reconciliation to include meaningful action and accountability. Prime Minister Mark Carney joined events in Nanaimo, BC, where he visited a cultural exhibit and highlighted partnerships with Indigenous communities. And as World Cup fever continues across the country, Canada men's players say the team's run at this year's FIFA tournament is fueled by support from home fans. The team battled Bosnia-Herzegovina to a 1-1 draw in front of an announced crowd of 43,000 in Toronto on June 12th. The Vancouver game against Qatar on Thursday had over 52,000 fans. Team Canada midfielder Liam Miller says it's a great boost for the team.
9: I feel like the support has honestly been unbelievable from all the fans. You know, I felt like Toronto was electric in the first game, and I felt like Vancouver was you know, almost unbelievable for me. You know, obviously the fans of Toronto were obviously great as well, but the national anthem in Vancouver, when they sung it, it was probably the loudest I've heard in O Canada. And I was getting goosebumps the whole time.
0: Another lively crowd is expected on Wednesday when Canada wraps up B play against Switzerland, again in Vancouver. Coming up, we'll have the latest business news in the Dynamic Market Minute with Mike Eppel, 95.7 News Time, 8:25.
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12: It's a steady Monday start for the major markets despite a lot of news over the weekend. The NASDAQ and Dow futures hovering at break-even. The price for oil holding below $76 a barrel on reports of progress in the U.S.-Iran peace talks happening in Switzerland. This followed, though, the Iranians claiming they had reclosed the Strait of Hormuz. Price for oil, though, is down a little bit this morning by 55 cents at 75.30 as Bloomberg reports that there are ships making their way through the strait and oil continues on the transportation route. Our Canadian dollar is down a fifth of a cent at 70.53, 14-month low for the loon. That's ahead of this morning's update on Canadian inflation. The month of May expected to show an inflation rate testing 3% after climbing to 2.8% for the month of April. The loonie exchange rate at $1.41¾. The British market, the London FT100, holding steady despite the resignation announcement this morning by UK Prime Minister Keir Starmer. That'll lead to another leadership change for the UK, the seventh in the past 10 years post-Brexit. Stocks in Tokyo had a big day with the Nikkei climbing another 1,100 points, 1.5% to a fresh all-time high of 72,350. That market has now gained close to 10% over the past six trading days. We have the price for gold down $36 at $4,209. The tech stocks will have a spotlight this week on shares of Micron Technology as that computer chip company reports earnings after a one-year gain of close to 1,000%. The price for Bitcoin's up $300 at $64,000 U.S. At the Business Center, I'm Mike Eppel.
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19: Good morning. It's Monday, June 22nd. I'm Shelley Summers. Right now in downtown Halifax, some sunshine, 12 degrees. Here's what's making news this morning. Regional police looking for the public's help after a man was stabbed on Kennard Street in Halifax.
20: Premier Tim Houston is planning to promote the province's life sciences and biotech sectors at the annual Bio International Convention in San Diego.
19: The expanded HST housing rebate program expected to be announced by the feds later today. And later.
21: With the arrival of summer, the province says Nova Scotia's youth can get into its museums free of charge all season.
12: Kachucks United. Brady traded to Florida. He's going to get to play with Matthew now. And the latest coming up from the World Cup Sports at 45.
22: U.S. stock futures trending down. The price for oil continues on the slide. Canadian and U.S. inflation gauges due in this week. Big signals for central banks. 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
19: 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Time for Rogers 5G home internet traffic and weather together on the ones with Halifax's most frequent traffic reports. Here's Gord Taylor.
6: Oh, we had quite a backup on the 107 near Montague Gold Mines around exit 14. That's starting to lessen a bit, but we're now starting to see some backups on Waverly near the 118 that's in Lake at William area. There's ongoing construction there. Also work today on the Bedford Highway between Hammonds Plains Road and Convoy Run. That's gas line work that starts at 9 this morning. Save $500 per pair in Barbados with Air Canada Vacations with direct flights from Halifax. 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With your latest forecast, here's meteorologist Alistair Alders.
7: 19 degrees, the guaranteed high today, 15 along the coast with an east to southeast wind of 15 to 30 and a mix of sun and cloud today. Then mainly cloudy tonight, chance of showers before morning, 11 the low. Our next system rolls in on Tuesday with periods of rain. Now the day won't be a washout, there will be breaks. The steadiest rain looks to be Tuesday evening with a risk of a thunderstorm. We'll likely see about 15 to 25 millimeters, but the potential for more if we do see some thunderstorms. And we'll have a southeast wind of 30 to 50 with a high of 15. Today's guaranteed high 19.
19: And right now in downtown Halifax, it is 12 at the airport, 12, guaranteed high 19. We'll have another check of traffic and weather together in less than 10 minutes. 95.7 News Time, 8:33. Well, regional police continue to ask for the public's help as they investigate a stabbing in Halifax late last week. Police responding to the 5600 block of Kennard Street early Friday to a report of an injured man laying on the street. Police say they found a 30-year-old man suffering from stab wounds. He was taken to hospital with what is believed to be serious but non-life-threatening injuries. The investigation is continuing. Police asking anyone with information or video from the area to contact HRP or Crime Stoppers. As well, a 27-year-old man has died while serving a sentence at a New Brunswick prison. Correctional Service Canada saying Ryan Richard died Wednesday at the Atlantic Institution but released few details about what happened. The men's prison is a maximum security facility in the rural county of Renouse, New Brunswick. It's about 30 kilometers northwest of Miramichi. The Correctional Service saying in a statement Friday that it would review the circumstances surrounding the death as they do with all cases involving deaths of inmates in federal custody. The 27-year-old began his sentence August 14th of 2024. A 60-year-old man from Truro has died after being struck by a vehicle. RCMP say a 29-year-old woman driving a Ford Edge hit the 60-year-old pedestrian on Highway 326 near Earltown Thursday night around 11. The man was pronounced dead at the scene. The driver and a 19-year-old passenger in the car were not injured. The RCMP say they are investigating. Four people have been rescued from a fishing boat that caught fire in the Bay of Fundy. Transportation Safety Board of Canada identifying the vessel as the Ocean Otter, saying the fire broke out on Thursday. The Joint Coordination Center in Halifax confirmed that four people aboard the boat were rescued by the crew aboard another fishing boat. Photos shared on social media showing black smoke pouring from the front of a blue fishing boat named the Ocean Otter. Well, Premier Tim Houston is promoting the province's life sciences and biotech sectors at the annual Bio International Convention in San Diego. 95.7's Blake Priddle has more on the story.
3: The annual event attracts more than 2,000 industry leaders from across the world, and Premier Houston attended last year's convention in Boston. This time, the Premier will be participating in roundtable discussions with other Atlantic Canada representatives. He is also planning to speak to an international audience to discuss the importance of the province's life sciences sector and its role in promoting health outcomes and economic growth. Houston says through better technology and trials, we can deliver faster and better health care while creating job opportunities in Nova Scotia, adding the province has seen some success using technology in medical care and hopes that success will lead to improved patient care. According to a provincial release, Nova Scotia's life sciences sector has made many advancements since last year's bioconvention, including making it easier for people to take part in medical research. The convention runs from June the 22nd until the 25th. I'm Blake Priddle.
19: On the international front, negotiations continue to end the Iran war. More on that from Haya Penjwani.
4: The U.S. and Iran have wrapped a second day of talks after a rough start. Senior negotiators from the U.S. and Iran wrapped up a lengthy round of initial talks aimed at solidifying a permanent end to the war between the countries. The initial mediation was rocky, but also led to some agreements by both sides. The talks hit turbulence after President Donald Trump made remarks that Iran called insulting, prompting a temporary pause, according to Iranian state media. Key sticking points include Iran's nuclear program, sanctions relief, and frozen assets. The interim agreement gives both sides 60 days to negotiate a broader settlement. A ceasefire in Lebanon between Israel and Hezbollah also appeared to be holding. I'm Haya Penjwani.
19: Back here at home, Stats Canada will release its latest gauge on the cost of living today with the May Consumer Price Index update. We get more from 95.7's Mike Eppel. He has a preview from the Business Center.
22: The rising price of the gas pumps will be the key contributor to a rising cost of living for the month of May. The consensus among economists is the annual inflation rate rose to 3% last month, up from 2.8% for April. The expectation was actually that inflation was running higher than the April figure showed, but we'll see exactly how it translates into other components of the price pressures that Canadian consumers are facing. Those higher transportation costs have so far not had much of a ripple effect. The Bank of Canada, which has a 2% target for inflation, has said there has been limited evidence of broad-based pass-through of higher energy prices to the cost of other things so far. And the core reading of inflation, taking out food and energy, has been running below that 2% level. At the Business Center, I'm Mike Eppel.
19: The expanded HST housing rebate program to be announced by the federal government today following a three-month delay. The Toronto Star reporting the rebate is a maximum of $130,000 for properties costing between $1 million and $1.5 million. It drops to $24,000 at the $1.85 million mark. It applies to both owner-occupied and rental properties purchased between April 1st of this year and March 31st of next year. Well, the snow crab fishery off eastern Cape Breton may be shut down following a recent stock assessment showing the population there is in the critical zone. Jay Choi is a Department of Fisheries and Oceans scientist and has been studying the species for about 20 years. He says the number of small young crabs has decreased. Choi saying it's likely due to a combination of factors, including more predation, water temperature changes, and the lack of coverage in the area for crabs to hide in. Nova Scotia's museums are offering free or reduced admissions for youth this summer. More on that story from 95.7's Chris Haleff.
5: Until September 7th, children aged 17 and under will get free access to all 16 of the province's museum sites and the Art Gallery of Nova Scotia. This while young adults between the ages of 18 and 24 will get a 50% discount throughout the summer. According to government, the 16 Nova Scotia museum sites cover the province from Yarmouth to Iona, Victoria County. The discounted and free admissions are part of the Canada Strong Pass, which is a federal initiative encouraging young people to discover the country's natural and cultural heritage. This means that there will also be free or reduced admission fees for youth to national galleries and museums, including the Canadian Museum of Immigration at Pier 21. I'm Chris Halef.
19: And yesterday marked the 30th National Indigenous Peoples Day with events across the country. Governor General Louise Arbour was in attendance for a ceremony in Ottawa, marking the 25th anniversary of the unveiling of the National Aboriginal Veterans Monument. Arbour telling a crowd of around 100 people that in a time of rising global tensions, our collective security depends above all on the trust we place in each other.
0: Our path forward lies in deepening the bonds of partnership between Indigenous and non-Indigenous peoples, strengthening Canada's defense so that together we may meet the challenges of tomorrow.
19: And the day coinciding with the summer solstice and marking the culmination of Indigenous Peoples Month right across Canada. Coming up in 60 seconds, traffic and weather together. And as well, flooding around Montreal's West Island causing road closures and power outages after heavy rain swept through southern Quebec over the weekend. 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
19: 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Time for Rogers 5G home internet, traffic and weather together on the ones. With Halifax's most frequent traffic reports, here's Gord Taylor.
6: Traffic is eased on the McKay Bridge. Just a moderate delay now heading towards Halifax. A bit heavier on the McDonald Bridge and off and on delays on Barrington between Duffus and the McDonald Bridge. Watch out for slowdowns getting through the intersection of Bears Road and Connaught. Also slow in Quinpool heading towards Connaught as well. And coming up tonight, another closure on the McDonald Bridge. It'll be shut down for work from 9 p.m. till 5:30 a.m. Save $500 per pair in Barbados with Air Canada Vacations with direct flights from Halifax. Contact a travel agent or visit aircanadavacations.com. With the latest forecast, here is meteorologist Alistair Alders.
7: A mix of sun and cloud today, more clouds than sun at times, with an east to southeast wind of 15 to 30, 19 the guaranteed high, except 15 along the coast. And then mainly cloudy tonight, chance of showers before morning, 11 the low. On Tuesday, periods of rain developing with a risk of a thunderstorm in the evening. I do think the steadiest rain will be Tuesday evening to overnight, with 15 to 25 millimeters or more in the forecast, a southeast wind of 30 to 50 and 15 degrees the high. For Wednesday, it's cloudy to a mix of sun and cloud, a lingering chance of showers, 22. Today's guaranteed high, 19.
19: And right now in downtown Halifax, it is 12. At the airport, 12. Guaranteed high, 19. 95.7 News Radio is the only station with a weather guarantee. 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Well, flooding around Montreal's West Island and on the South Shore causing road closures and power outages after heavy rain swept through southern Quebec over the weekend.
29: Environment Canada says some areas received between 100 and 150 millimeters of rain in just a few hours yesterday. Firefighters were called to flooded streets and homes in Montreal's West Island while Montreal police closed several roads in the area. Hydro-Quebec says about 7,500 customers were still without electricity as of Sunday morning, most of them in the city. Flights and ground operations at Montreal Trudeau International Airport were also disrupted last night. Southwest of the city, Sac-Costin declared a local state of emergency after flooding damaged homes and roads. Don Mitchell, The Canadian Press.
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19: Sunshine, 12 degrees in downtown Halifax. Good morning. I'm Shelley Summers. Here are the stories making news this morning. Well, a 30-year-old man found stabbed on Kennard Street has prompted Halifax police to reach out for help from the public. HRP looking for people with any video or information on what happened to come forward. As well, a 27-year-old man has died while serving a sentence at a New Brunswick prison. Correctional Service Canada releasing few details about what happened. And coming up after sports in the U.S., a wildfire explodes over the weekend in Utah, forcing evacuations. 95.7 News Time, 8:45. 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
16: Well, there are now two Kachucks and the Florida Panthers. The big deal yesterday, Brady sent to the Ottawa Senators to Florida, where he joins brother Matthew. Four draft picks going to the Senators. Sportsnet's Elliot Freeman reports Sens Brass had asked Brady how likely he'd want to stay beyond the end of his deal in 2 years. Whatever answer he gave them clearly sent the team in the trade mode. How much news do we get this week? The first round of the draft is Friday, with the Maple Leafs going first. The Hockey Hall of Fame class to be announced today. Patrice Bergeron is a sure bet. You would think beyond that, maybe Carey Price. Maybe Rod Brindamore, we'll see. It was another successful SailGP event off the Halifax Harbor. Spain in a close finish, capturing the first win of the season. The event is confirmed to return in 2027. At the World Cup, core memories for a Liverpool legend, and the fans in Vancouver got to see Mo Salah put Egypt ahead. It was a 3-1 victory over New Zealand. Cabo Verde again, the 2-2 draw with Uruguay keeping their unlikely chances of advancing alive. Also, Spain over Saudi Arabia 4-0. Belgium and Iran was a 0-0 finish. Toronto Stadium to host Panama, Croatia tomorrow. Of course, Canada faces Switzerland Wednesday. Wyndham Clark tuned out the hostile crowd who was cheering for a Scottie Scheffler career slam. That has to wait. Despite a bumpy start, Clark held on wire to wire for his second U.S. Open title. The Jays game against the Cubs at Wrigley was rained out. That's going to be in August now. They're back home for 10. We'll see if Sunday's scheduled starter Dylan Cease goes tonight instead against Houston. 8 o'clock on 95.7 News Radio and Sportsnet. For the Sports Center, I'm Simon Bennett.
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19: 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Well, a heat wave is affecting parts of Europe. We get more from reporter Donna Warder.
30: There's a heat wave in parts of Europe. In Madrid Sunday, a digital thermometer showed 43 degrees Celsius. That's more than 109 degrees Fahrenheit. In an outdoor cafe, a cooling mist system. Sansoles Calvo says she's staying in the shade, drinking water and wetting her hair constantly. Some people are saying it's too hot for Europe, unless you're a travel agent.
31: Madrid today is very, very hot. It's almost 40 degrees, but it's beautiful. So just come to Madrid and it doesn't matter about the hot weather.
30: France has put emergency services and military forces on wildfire alert. In Rome, tourists are taking advantage of the city's fountains. Britain's weather office has issued an extreme heat warning for much of southern England and parts of Wales for Monday and Tuesday. I'm Donna Warner.
19: In the U.S., a wildfire exploded over the weekend in central Utah, forcing evacuations. Officials say the Iron Fire near Eureka, Utah, has grown to nearly 22,000 acres and is 0% contained. Resident Kenny Woodward saying the fire zone is filled with wildlife.
0: It's just real sad. They rode and off-roaded in these mountains and a lot of memories, and they're all pretty much just gone, burned up.
19: And many residents remaining on standby in case of evacuation notice. Coming up in 60 seconds, traffic and weather together on the ones, and a classic Pixar franchise returns to the top of the box office.
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19: 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Time for Rogers 5G home internet traffic and weather together on the ones. With Halifax's most frequent traffic reports, here's Gord Taylor.
6: Delays on the McKay Bridge are pretty much eased off. It's still pretty solid on the McDonald Bridge heading into Halifax, and keep an eye out for a hefty construction delay on a section of Waverly near the 118. That's in the Lake William area. There's work today on the Bedford Highway from Hemmons Plains Road to Convoy Run. That goes from 9 a.m. till 4 p.m. today. 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With the latest forecast, here's meteorologist Alistair Alders.
7: A fair day with a mix of sun and cloud, and east to southeast wind of 15 to 30. 19 the guaranteed high, but with that onshore wind, 15 along the coast. And then mainly cloudy tonight with a chance of showers before morning, down to 11 degrees. We'll have periods of rain on Tuesday, certainly breaks throughout the day. The steadiest rain will be the evening to overnight period with a risk of a thunderstorm. We'll see a high of 15 degrees, a southeast wind of 30 to 50. And it looks like in general about 15 to 25 millimeters, but the potential for more. On Wednesday, cloudy to a mix of sun and cloud, a lingering chance of showers, 22. Thursday, sun and cloud, 22. And then Friday, mainly cloudy, chance of showers, and 19. Today's guaranteed high, 19.
19: And right now in downtown Halifax, it is 12. At the airport, 12. Guaranteed high, 19. 95.7 News Radio has traffic and weather together every 10 minutes on the ones in both the morning and the afternoon at 1:11, 21, 31, 41, and 51 minutes past the hour. Recapping our lead story, a 30-year-old man found stabbed on Kennard Street has prompted Halifax police to reach out for help from the public. HRP looking for anybody with video or information on what happened to come forward. We'll have the very latest on this as well as other top stories coming up at the top of the hour with Steve Gow. 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
19: A classic Pixar franchise has returned to the top of the box office over the weekend. More from ABC's Mike Dubusky.
8: Extinction, not again!
9: Toy Story 5 took the top spot in movie theaters this weekend. At $160 million domestic, the animated sequel is now the biggest opening of 2026, besting the Super Mario Galaxy movie.
10: People are starved for the truth.
9: Steven Spielberg's Disclosure Day fell to second place in its second weekend. The alien thriller added another $17 million this weekend, and the low budget horror Obsession just keeps on drawing crowds, earning another $14 million in ticket sales. Mike Dubusky, ABC News.
19: Well, looks like the World Cup is proving to be more than just a sporting event. It's also giving Canadian workplaces a chance to boost employee morale and bring teams together.
3: Some companies are hosting watch parties and gathering staff around key matches, especially with games being played in Toronto and Vancouver. Workplace expert Mike Scheckman says global events like the World Cup can create excitement, strengthen connections among employees, and support a positive workplace culture. As employers look for ways to prevent burnout and improve engagement, he says shared experiences like watching major sporting events can be a simple but effective tool. At the same time, Scheckman notes that businesses need to balance celebrations with productivity by setting clear expectations around flexibility and ensuring activities don't become too disruptive. The World Cup began in mid-June and runs through mid-July, with Canada serving as one of the host nations alongside Mexico and the U.S. David Augustine, The Canadian Press.
19: Well, now that we're into the summer season, many teenagers who want to work have come up empty in their job search. We get more from ABC's Allison Kosick.
12: One report predicts this summer could mark the lowest level for teen employment since 1948, when the government began tracking the data. Fewer employers are hiring 16 to 19-year-olds for a variety of reasons. Many starter jobs have been taken over by technology, and there's more competition these days from older, more experienced workers.
19: And that is Allison Kosick reporting. And Winnipeg makeup artist Ren Sherlett is aiming to challenge parenting norms one dad at a time. She hosts Beers and Braids events, teaching fathers how to do different hairstyles on their daughters. Curtis Enerson recently attended a class to improve what he calls an average level of hairstyling.
13: I thought it would be good for me to practice and get some time in, learn different techniques, and see how it goes. I mean, I can do a ponytail, I think okay, but I feel like I can do, that's about it.
19: And the father of three young girls saying that he wants to get better at doing braids. Business is next. 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
22: Well, good morning. Watching shares of SpaceX drop in pre-market action this morning. The company saw a peak price of $125 back Wednesday of last week. In its first week of activity on Wall Street, this morning SpaceX is starting at $175. It's down 5% in pre-market action, so losing $50 a share from its record and wiping out hundreds of billions of dollars in market value in the process. Micron Technology is up 5% at $1,190. That's a record high for the data storage company, which is set to report earnings middle of the week. Micron has seen its revenue jump 1,000% over the past year. With the buildup of AI data centers, the share price is up 850% over a 12-month time frame. Others in that category include Western Digital, up 5% in pre-market action, and SanDisk, up by 4.5%. The price for oil sliding on reports that they're making progress in the U.S.-Iran peace talks happening in Switzerland. Crude futures down 72 cents at 75.13 a barrel. The Canadian dollar is down a tenth of a cent at 70.55. That's ahead of the monthly update on inflation that's due in this morning from StatsCan. That's CPI data expected to show a headline reading on inflation at 3% for the month of May, lifted by rising grocery and gas prices. The price for gold this morning is down $22 at $42.23. Dow futures up right now by just over 100 points. Bitcoin is up $800 at $64,500 U.S. At the Business Center, I'm Mike Eppel.
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16: Good morning. It is Monday, June 22nd. I'm Steve Gow. Right now in downtown Halifax, we have some sun trying to bust through those clouds out there. It is 12 degrees. Here's what's making news right now. Halifax police continue to investigate after a stabbing on Friday saw one man sent to hospital. Mounties say a 60-year-old from Truro has died after being struck by a vehicle.
17: Premier Tim Houston is hoping to highlight the importance of the life sciences sector in Nova Scotia at the Bio International Convention in San Diego.
16: And coming up later,
24: Nova Scotia's museums are offering free or reduced admissions for youth this summer. I'll have more details coming up.
25: There could be lots of NHL news this week ahead of the draft. Brady Tkachuk to Florida. Part of that is going to get to play with Matthew now. Plus, we'll look back at Sunday at the World Cup. Sports at 15.
26: Stock futures moving up triple digits on the Dow as the price for oil slides. We're gearing up for a reading on inflation due this hour. And former U.S. Federal Reserve Chair Alan Greenspan passing away at the age of 100. Business at 26.
16: 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Time for Rogers 5G Home Internet, traffic and weather together on the ones. Now here's Gord Taylor with a look at your Monday morning drive.
6: All right, Row. Looks like we have a collision on the McKay Bridge about the middle of the span. It's backing up traffic in both directions, particularly if you're coming onto the bridge heading towards Halifax. Also heavy delays on the McDonald Bridge towards Halifax as well. A slow on the Quinpool as you make your way through Connaught. There's also delays getting to the intersection of Bears Road in Connaught, so keep that in mind if you're coming off the 102. Eastern College Halifax offers modern programs, practical training, and support every step of the way close to downtown and public transit. 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With your latest forecast, here's meteorologist Alistair Alders.
7: A mix of sun and cloud today. More cloud than sun at times. East to southeast winds of 15 to 30. 19 degrees, the guaranteed high, except 15 along the coast. Mainly cloudy tonight. Chance of showers before morning down to 11. Tomorrow, low pressure approaches. It will be cloudy with periods of rain. The day won't be a washout. There will be breaks. I do expect the steadiest rain, though, Tuesday evening with a risk of a thunderstorm. We could see 15 to 25 millimeters more if we do get into downpours or thunderstorms. 15 the high with a southeast wind of 30 to 50. Today's guaranteed I-19.
16: And right now we're sitting at 12 degrees downtown, 13 out at the airport. We'll have another check of traffic and weather together in less than 10 minutes. 95.7 News Time, 9:02. Well, police continue to investigate after a stabbing on Friday saw one man sent to hospital with serious injuries. Halifax police were called out to the 5600 block of Kennard Street, where officers found an injured man laying in the street suffering from stab wounds. They administered first aid before the 30-year-old was sent to hospital by EHS, but police do say he is expected to live. Police are continuing to investigate, and anyone with information or video from the area are encouraged to reach out to HRP or anonymously to Crime Stoppers. Now, meantime, Correctional Service Canada says a 27-year-old man has died while serving a sentence at a New Brunswick prison. The federal agency is saying Ryan Richard died on Wednesday at the Atlantic Institution, but released few other details about what happened. The men's prison is a maximum security facility in the rural community around 30 kilometers northwest of Miramichi. The correctional service said in a statement on Friday it will review the circumstances surrounding his death, as they do with all cases involving deaths of inmates in federal custody. The 27-year-old began his sentence on August 14th of 2024. Back in this province, Mounties say a 60-year-old man from Truro has died after being struck by a vehicle. Police say a 29-year-old woman driving a Ford Edge hit the 60-year-old pedestrian on Highway 326 near Earltown on Thursday night around 11 in the evening. Now, the man was pronounced dead at the scene. The driver and a 19-year-old passenger in the car were not hurt, and the RCMP are now investigating the incident. Meantime, four people have been rescued from a fishing boat that caught fire in the Bay of Fundy. Transportation Safety Board of Canada identified that vessel as the Ocean Otter, saying the fire broke out on Thursday. The Joint Rescue Coordination Center here in Halifax confirmed that four people were aboard that boat, were rescued also by the crew from another fishing boat. Photos shared on social media show black smoke pouring from the front of a blue fishing boat named the Ocean Otter. 95.7 News Time, 9:05. Well, to provincial politics now, Premier Tim Houston is on the road again. This time he's headed to the Bio International Convention in San Diego. 95.7's Blake Priddle explains.
0: The Bio International Convention is billed as the largest biotechnology conference in the world. The provincial government's goal is to highlight the importance of the life sciences sector's role in promoting health outcomes and economic growth in Nova Scotia, and to explore potential partnerships that could help the sector to grow. Houston says with better technology and trials, faster and better health care can be delivered while creating jobs. The premier will be joined by other delegates from the province and Nova Scotia Health, and they're expected to take part in roundtable discussions during the convention. According to a provincial release, Nova Scotia is home to more than 120 dynamic life sciences companies. More than 2,000 people are directly employed by the sector. The convention runs from June the 22nd until the 25th. I'm Blake Priddle.
16: Well, to the situation in the Middle East now, Iran responding to threats made by American President Donald Trump as nuclear talks got underway in Switzerland.
4: The U.S. and Iran have wrapped a second day of talks after a rough start. Senior negotiators from the U.S. and Iran wrapped up a lengthy round of initial talks aimed at solidifying a permanent end to the war between the countries. The initial mediation was rocky, but also led to some agreements by both sides. The talks hit turbulence after President Donald Trump made remarks that Iran called insulting, prompting a temporary pause, according to Iranian state media. Key sticking points include Iran's nuclear program, sanctions relief, and frozen assets. The interim agreement gives both sides 60 days to negotiate a broader settlement. A ceasefire in Lebanon between Israel and Hezbollah also appeared to be holding. I'm Haya Pinjwani.
16: Well, back in this country, AI safety advocates say the federal government's proposed online safety legislation is a good start on regulating artificial intelligence chatbots. But they say more work is needed to protect Canadians from their potential harms. Here's Naira Ahmed.
5: Bill C-34 was introduced earlier this month in the House of Commons and would regulate the companies behind AI chatbots with measures to lower the risk of chatbots communicating harmful content. It would also put in place crisis intervention protocols for cases involving self-harm, suicide, or violence. The founder of Artificial Intelligence Governance and Safety Canada suggests that AI platforms should be forced to recognize a user's sign of mental health distress, point them to resources, and end the conversation to prevent any harm. Ottawa's efforts come as one New Brunswick mother hopes to hold AI accountable for her daughter's death by suicide. Naira Ahmed, The Canadian Press.
16: Well, a seafood exporter says he's concerned by lower quality lobster and high mortality rates over the last two fishing seasons. Tangier Lobster's Stuart Lamont says harvests from November to February from areas off Nova Scotia's southwest coast were below expectations. Now, Lamont says the shell quality and protein levels were also lower than normal. The Federal Department of Fisheries and Oceans says shifting water temperatures and disrupted molting cycles are partly to blame. DFO says the Gulf of Maine to the southwest of the province has been cooler on average in recent years. Meantime, the federal government has been advised to consider closing the snow crab fishery off eastern Cape Breton. A recent stock assessment showed the population there is in critical zone. Jay Choi is a Department of Fisheries and Ocean scientist and has been studying the species for two decades now. He says the number of small young crabs has decreased. Choi says this is likely due to a combination of factors, including more predation, water temperature changes, as well as the lack of coverage in the area for crabs to hide in. And with the arrival of summer, the province says Nova Scotia's youth can get into museums free all season. 95.7's Chris Halef has more.
3: As of last Friday and all the way up to September 7th, Nova Scotians age 17 and under can get in for free to all 16 of the province's museums, as well as the Art Gallery of Nova Scotia. This while residents age 18 to 24 will receive a 50% discount. The province says this program is part of the Canada Strong Pass, which is a federal initiative that encourages young people to discover the country's natural and cultural heritage. This means there will be free or reduced admission fees for youth to national galleries and museums as well, including the Canadian Museum of Immigration at Pier 21. According to government, the 16 Nova Scotia museum sites cover the province from Yarmouth to Iona, Victoria County. I'm Chris Halef.
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8: Hi, this is Dan Shulman. As a baseball announcer, I'm often away from home, living out of a suitcase. 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
16: 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Once again, Gord Taylor joins us with a look at your morning drive.
6: All right, Row. Looks like we have a collision on the McKay Bridge about the middle of the span. It's a backing up traffic in both directions, particularly if you're coming onto the bridge heading towards Halifax. Also heavy delays on the McDonald Bridge towards Halifax as well. A slow on the Quinpool as you make your way through Connaught. There's also delays getting to the intersection of Bears Road in Connaught, so keep that in mind if you're coming off the 102. Eastern College Halifax offers modern programs, practical training, and support every step of the way close to downtown and public transit. 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With your latest forecast, here's meteorologist Alistair Alders.
7: 19 degrees, the guaranteed high with a mix of sun and cloud today, an east to southeast wind of 15 to 30, and then mainly cloudy tonight, chance of showers before morning, 11 the low. Our next system will bring periods of rain on Tuesday, not a washout. There will be breaks throughout the day. I think the steadiest rain will be Tuesday evening to overnight when we could have a risk of a thunderstorm, 15 to 25 millimeters generally, but the potential for more if we do see thunderstorms. The high 15 with a southeast wind of 30 to 50, and Wednesday, cloudy to a mix of sun and cloud with a lingering chance of showers in 22. Today's guaranteed high 19.
16: And right now we are sitting at 13 degrees in downtown Halifax, 13 at the airport as well, on our way up to 19 for the guaranteed high. 95.7 News Radio, the only station with a weather guarantee. 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Well, heavy rainfall in Alberta and localized flooding around Edmonton have prompted officials to ask residents to conserve water as stormwater and sewer systems reach capacity. Flooding and sewer backups have been reported, with concerns that additional rainfall could worsen conditions. Environment Canada says more than 110 millimeters of rain has already fallen, with additional rainfall expected in the area today. Meantime, south of the border, a wildfire exploded over the weekend in central Utah, forcing evacuations. Officials say the Iron Fire near Eureka, Utah, has grown to nearly 22,000 acres and is 0% contained. Resident Dalen Hermanson explains how he's feeling as the flames creep closer to his home.
10: So that's a little disheartening. I mean, That's way closer than anybody wants it to be. Mm-hmm. We're all packed up, ready to go, just in case we get the order. Mm-hmm. But yeah, nobody wants to have that close to their house.
16: The wildfire, which started on Friday night, remains 0% contained, according to Utah fire officials, as we mentioned. They say they believe the fire was human-caused, but details of what sparked the blaze has not yet been released. Coming up, Simon will take a look at a big off-season trade in the NHL over the weekend. We'll have that and other sports highlights coming up next.
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0: At 12 degrees now, good morning. I'm Steve Gao. Here are the stories making news today. Halifax police calling on the public for information as they continue to investigate an early morning stabbing on Kennard Street from Friday. Few details are known, but a 30-year-old man was sent to hospital with serious injuries. Meantime, a 60-year-old Truro man died after being hit by a car while walking on Highway 326 near Earltown. Now, there is no word yet on charges as Mounties continue to investigate that incident. And coming up after sports, Britain's Prime Minister says he'll step down after support within his own party plummeted in the recent days. 95.7 News Time, 9:16. 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
1: Well, as the teams in the Atlantic Division dislike the Florida Panthers enough, they now have two Kachucks. Brady traded by the Ottawa Senators. He gets to play with brother Matthew. Four draft picks going the other way. Sportsnet's Elliot Freeman says the Sens tried to see where their captain's plans were beyond the end of his contract, and whatever answer they got forced them to move now. Busy week ahead of Friday's draft and the Maple Leafs' first overall pick, the Hockey Hall of Fame class to be named today. You think Patrice Bergeron gets in for sure. Other first-year eligibles include Eric Staal and Phil Kessel. Did you check out the sailing off the harbor this weekend? Spain captured their first sail GP win of the season in a close one yesterday. To the World Cup, BC place erupted for Mo Salah's go-ahead goal, Egypt's first ever World Cup win, 3-1 over New Zealand. Another stunning draw for Cabo Verde, 2-2 with Uruguay. Spain smashed Saudi Arabia 4-0. Belgium drew Iran 0-0. Highlights of today's game include Argentina against Austria this afternoon. Leo Messi's hat-trick in the opener means his next goal will break Miroslav Klose's all-time record for the tournament. Next Toronto game, Panama-Croatia tomorrow. Canada preps for Switzerland on Wednesday. Wyndham Clark overcame the jeering fans who wanted the career slam for Scottie Scheffler and captured a second U.S. Open title, one of only three players to finish under par. Top Canadian Corey Connors at +5. No Jays yesterday. Their finale with the Cubs rained out and pushed to August. They open a 10-game homestand against Houston tonight. 8 o'clock on 95.7 News Radio and Sportsnet. From the Sports Center, I'm Simon Bennett.
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0: 95.7 News Time, 9:18. Well, UK Prime Minister Keir Starmer announced he is resigning. Starmer's support within the ruling Labour Party plummeted following reports that he knew his ambassador to the US had ties to convicted sex offender Jeffrey Epstein. Starmer made the announcement of his resignment this morning.
5: I have heard the answer of my parliamentary party to that question, and I accept that answer with good grace.
0: Starmer also listed what he said are his accomplishments as the Prime Minister and added that the question facing the party now is who should lead it into the future. Meantime, authorities say confirmed cases of the Ebola outbreak in eastern Congo have topped 1,000, including 254 deaths. Officials admit there could be far more cases they still don't know about and that the peak of the outbreak is still ahead. A total of 100 people have recovered since the outbreak was declared on May 15th, according to authorities late yesterday. Coming up, we'll have traffic and weather together on the ones. 95.7 News Time, 9:20.
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2: 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Time now for Rogers 5G Home Internet. Traffic and weather together on the ones with Halifax's most frequent traffic reports. Once again, here's Gord Taylor.
3: We have a crash mid-span on the McKay Bridge, backing up traffic in both directions, but Halifax-bound traffic is quite backed up all the way to Burnside Drive. The McDonald Bridge, a great alternate at the moment. It's moving quite well. No issues getting in and out of the Armdale roundabout, but some delay on St. Margaret's Bay Road due to construction near Dunbrack, and delays in both directions on Waverly near the 118 due to construction. 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With your latest forecast, here's meteorologist Alistair Alders.
4: A mix of sun and cloud today. East to southeast winds of 15 to 30. 19 degrees, the guaranteed high, 15 along the coast. 11 overnight with a mainly cloudy sky, a chance of showers before morning, and then periods of rain developing on Tuesday. Breaks, though, throughout the day. The steadiest rain will be the evening to overnight with a risk of a thunderstorm, 15 to 25 millimeters or more with a southeast wind of 30 to 50 and the high 15 degrees. Wednesday, cloudy to a mix of sun and cloud, a lingering chance of showers, 22. For Thursday, it's a mix of sun and cloud, 22. And then Friday, mainly cloudy, chance of showers, and 19. Today's guaranteed high, 19.
2: And we're up to 15 degrees now in downtown Halifax, 13 at the airport. 95.7 News Radio brings you traffic and weather together every 10 minutes on the ones in the morning and in the afternoons at 1, 11, 21, 31, 41, and 51 minutes past every hour. Recapping our lead story, well, police continue to investigate a 30-year-old man who was found stabbed lying on Kennard Street early Friday. We'll have the latest on this and other stories coming up at the bottom of the hour with Shelley Summers. 95.7 News Time, 9:23.
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2: Well, at least three dozen people were shot over the weekend in Chicago. ABC's Hannah Patah has more.
6: A violent weekend in Chicago. At least 36 people were shot in the city, seven killed. President Trump is renewing his call for military intervention. At least two dozen shootings were reported in the city since Friday night. Shooting incidents in Chicago are slightly up this year.
2: Well, the city has experienced a slight uptick in shootings compared to last year. According to police data, violent crime rates in the city have generally declined over the past few years in parallel with other cities around the U.S. Well, the Juneteenth holiday weekend in the U.S. has ended in nearly every kind of severe weather there is. ABC's Jim Ryan explains.
7: On the outskirts of Salt Lake City.
8: That's way closer than anybody wants it to be.
7: Wildfires forced evacuations.
8: We're all packed up, ready to go, just in case we get the order.
7: At the same time in Mississippi.
9: I have never seen the water come up this quick, this high.
7: And somewhere in between. Tornadoes threaten lives in the Great Plains and Upper Midwest. Today, the severe weather threat shifts to the I-95 corridor, with a risk of severe thunderstorms from Philadelphia to Raleigh, North Carolina. Jim Ryan, ABC News.
2: And back in this country, Parks Canada crews are trying to combat the deadly fungus called white nose syndrome in Alberta. The fungal infection can wake hibernating bats and lead them to burn off their fat reserves without food to hunt in the winter. Now, Nina Veselka is a biologist with Parks Canada who examined a cave in Jasper National Park that was home to infected bats. She says the infection can kill off nearly an entire colony in bat roosts with small populations.
10: So even the bats that survive, there might be not enough of them to kind of huddle and stay warm or even reproduce. So we could be looking at like local extinction, also known as extirpation. The implications of these die-offs could be more severe here kind of in Jasper and in these smaller colonies.
2: Parks Canada is using probiotics that are meant to slow the spread of the fungus and the chance of infection on bats in hopes of curbing the spread. Coming up, we'll have the latest business news in the Dynamic Market Minute with Mike Eppel, 95.7 News Time, 925.
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14: Good morning. Watching shares of SpaceX drop in pre-market action this morning. The company saw a peak price of $225 back Wednesday of last week. In its first week of activity on Wall Street, this morning SpaceX is starting at $175. It's down 5% in pre-market action, so losing $50 a share from its record and wiping out hundreds of billions of dollars in market value in the process. Micron Technology is up 5% at $1,190. That's a record high for the data storage company, which is set to report earnings middle of the week. Micron has seen its revenue jump 1,000% over the past year. With the buildup of AI data centers, the share price is up 850% over a 12-month time frame. Others in that category include Western Digital, up 5% in pre-market action, and SanDisk, up by 4.5%. The price for oil sliding on reports that they're making progress in the U.S.-Iran peace talks happening in Switzerland. Crude futures down 72 cents at $75.13 a barrel. The Canadian dollar is down 0.1 cent at $70.55. That's ahead of the monthly update on inflation that's due in this morning from StatsCan. That's CPI data expected to show a headline reading on inflation at 3% for the month of May, lifted by rising grocery and gas prices. The price for gold this morning is down $22 at $42.23. Dow futures up right now by just over 100 points. Bitcoin is up $800 at $64,500 U.S. At the Business Center, I'm Mike Eppel.
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18: Good morning. It's Monday, June 22nd. I'm Shelley Summers. Right now in downtown Halifax, sunshine, 15 degrees. Here's what's making news this morning. Regional police are looking for the public's help after a man was stabbed on Kennard Street in Halifax.
19: Premier Tim Houston is planning to promote the province's life sciences and biotech sectors at the annual Bio International Convention in San Diego.
18: The snow crab fishery off eastern Cape Breton may have to shut down after a recent stock assessment revealed the population is at a critical level. And later.
20: With the arrival of summer, the province says Nova Scotia's youth can get into its museums free of charge all season.
21: Blockbuster in the NHL, Brady Tkachuk to Florida. He'll get to play with his brother. We'll recap Sunday at the World Cup and the U.S. Open to Wyndham Clark Sports at 45.
14: Latest reading on the cost of living just coming in from Stats Canada. The price for oil continuing to drop, now below $75 a barrel. And Dow futures up 130 points, business at 56.
18: 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Time for Rogers 5G home internet traffic and weather together on the ones with Halifax's most frequent traffic reports. Here's Gord Taylor.
3: We're looking at stop-and-go traffic on the Cirque from Burnside Drive, trying to get onto the McKay Bridge. There's an earlier collision on the McKay, about the middle of the bridge, causing that backup. Not too bad if you're heading towards Dartmouth on the McKay. The McDonald Bridge is looking good in both directions. We have construction delays on the 107 inbound between Porter's Lake and Lake Echo approaching exit 18. And a section of Waverly near the 118 is seeing heavy backup in both directions due to construction. Save $500 per pair in Barbados with Air Canada Vacations with direct flights from Halifax. 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With your latest forecast, here is meteorologist Alistair Alders.
4: 19 degrees, the guaranteed high today, 15 along the coast with an east to southeast wind of 15 to 30 and a mix of sun and cloud today. Then mainly cloudy tonight, chance of showers before morning, 11 the low. Our next system rolls in on Tuesday with periods of rain. Now the day won't be a washout, there will be breaks. The steadiest rain looks to be Tuesday evening with a risk of a thunderstorm. We'll likely see about 15 to 25 millimeters, but the potential for more if we do see some thunderstorms, and we'll have a southeast wind of 30 to 50 with a high of 15. Today's guaranteed high 19.
18: And right now in downtown Halifax, it is 15 at the airport, 13, guaranteed high 19. We'll have another check of traffic and weather together in less than 10 minutes. 95.7 News Time, 9:32. Well, regional police continue to ask for the public's help as they investigate a stabbing in Halifax late last week. Police responded to the 5600 block of Kennard Street early Friday to a report of an injured man lying on the street. Police said they found a 30-year-old man suffering from stab wounds. Officers providing first aid at the scene before the man was transported to hospital with what are believed to be serious but non-life-threatening injuries. The investigation is continuing. Police are asking anyone with information or video from the area to contact them or Crime Stoppers. Meantime, a 27-year-old man has died while serving a sentence at a New Brunswick prison. Correctional Service Canada saying Ryan Richard died on Wednesday at the Atlantic Institution, but it released few details about what happened. The men's prison is a maximum security facility in the rural community of Renouse, New Brunswick. It's about 30 kilometers northwest of Miramichi. The Correctional Service said in a statement Friday it would review the circumstances surrounding his death, as they do with all cases involving deaths of inmates in federal custody. The 27-year-old began his sentence August 14th of 2024. A 60-year-old man from Truro has died after being struck by a vehicle. RCMP say a 29-year-old woman driving a Ford Edge hit the 60-year-old pedestrian on Highway 326 near Earltown Thursday around 11 p.m. The man was pronounced dead at the scene. The driver and a 19-year-old passenger in the car were not injured. RCMP say they are continuing to investigate. Four people have been rescued from a fishing boat that caught fire in the Bay of Fundy. The Transportation Safety Board of Canada identified the vessel as the Ocean Otter, saying the fire broke out on Thursday. The Joint Rescue Coordination Center here in Halifax confirmed that four people aboard the boat were rescued by the crew aboard another fishing boat. Photos shared on social media showed black smoke pouring from the front of a blue fishing boat named the Ocean Otter. Premier Tim Houston is promoting the province's life sciences and biotech sectors at the annual Bio International Convention in San Diego. We get more from 95.7's Blake Priddle.
19: The annual event attracts more than 2,000 industry leaders from across the world, and Premier Houston attended last year's convention in Boston. This time, the Premier will be participating in roundtable discussions with other Atlantic Canada representatives. He is also planning to speak to an international audience to discuss the importance of the province's life sciences sector and its role in promoting health outcomes and economic growth. Houston says, through better technology and trials, we can deliver faster and better health care while creating job opportunities in Nova Scotia, adding the province has seen some success using technology in medical care and hopes that success will lead to improved patient care. According to a provincial release, Nova Scotia's life sciences sector has made many advancements since last year's bioconvention, including making it easier for people to take part in medical research. The convention runs from June the 22nd until the 25th. I'm Blake Priddle.
18: You're listening to 95.7 News Radio. Well, Iran is responding to threats made by U.S. President Donald Trump. In an interview with Fox News yesterday, Trump warned that Iranian officials wouldn't make it back to their country amid claims Iran had closed the Strait of Hormuz as nuclear negotiations got underway in Switzerland. In a social media post, Iran's chief negotiator saying Iran's armed forces were ready to respond. We get more from ABC's Alan Kosick.
0: Negotiations between the U.S. and Iran are now facing a new test after President Trump sharply warned Iran against shutting down one of the world's most critical shipping lanes. Earlier in the day, Vice President Vance striking a more optimistic tone, saying great progress was being made.
1: What the president has asked us to do is turn over a new leaf to transform our relationship with the people of Iran.
0: But the talks are now being complicated by Israel's continuing attacks against Iranian-backed Hezbollah in Lebanon.
18: And that is Allison Kosick reporting. Back in our country, the union representing nearly 19,000 Canadian auto workers is kicking off contract talks today with Ford, the first of the Detroit Three automakers it'll sit down with to hammer out new collective agreements.
22: The latest round of bargaining comes during difficult conditions for the auto sector as it copes with U.S. tariffs, uncertainty linked to the future of CUSMA, and the introduction of Chinese electric vehicles into Canada. The union says it's keen to secure protections around job security, with the auto manufacturing sector having lost nearly 6,500 total jobs since February last year. Talks with Stellantis and GM are expected to come after a deal is reached with Ford. Michelle Zedekian, The Canadian Press, Toronto.
18: Back in our region, the snow crab fishery off of eastern Cape Breton may be shut down following a recent stock assessment showing the population there is in the critical zone. Jay Choi is a Department of Fisheries and Oceans scientist and has been studying the species for 20 years. He says the number of small young crabs has decreased. Choi saying it's likely due to a combination of factors, including water temperature changes and the lack of coverage in the area for crabs to hide in. There are worries of lower quality lobsters and high mortality rates over the last two fishing seasons, according to one seafood exporter. Tangier Lobster's Stuart Lamont saying harvests from November to February from areas off Nova Scotia's southwest coast were below expectations. Lamont saying the shell quality and protein levels were lower than normal. Federal Department of Fisheries and Oceans saying shifting water temperatures and disrupted molting cycles are to blame. DFO saying the Gulf of Maine off Nova Scotia has been cooler on average in recent years. Well, Nova Scotia's museums are offering free or reduced admissions for youth this summer. We get more on that story from 95.7's Chris Halef.
20: Until September 7th, children aged 17 and under will get free access to all 16 of the province's museum sites and the Art Gallery of Nova Scotia. This while young adults between the ages of 18 and 24 will get a 50% discount throughout the summer. According to government, the 16 Nova Scotia museum sites cover the province from Yarmouth to Iona, Victoria County. The discounted and free admissions are part of the Canada Strong Pass, which is a federal initiative encouraging young people to discover the country's natural and cultural heritage. This means that there will also be free or reduced admission fees for youth to national galleries and museums, including the Canadian Museum of Immigration at Pier 21. I'm Chris Halef.
18: And just into 95.7 News Radio, Stats Canada says high gas prices pushed the annual rate of inflation to 3.2% in May. That is up from 2.8% in April and marks the first time annual inflation has topped 3% since late 2023. We'll have more on all of this with Mike Eppel with the Business Report just before 10 o'clock.
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18: 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Time for Rogers 5G home internet traffic and weather together on the ones. With Halifax's most frequent traffic reports, here's Gord Taylor.
3: Looks like they cleared up that collision on the McKay Bridge. Halifax bound with the circus still slow from Burnside Drive getting onto the McKay. No issues on the McDonald Bridge. We have construction delays on the St. Margaret's Bay Road and either side of Dunbrack. We also have construction today on Woodlawn between Mount Edward and Valleyfield. That road work goes till 7 o'clock tonight. Save $500 per pair on Barbados with Air Canada Vacations with direct flights from Halifax. 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With your Monday forecast, here's meteorologist Alistair Alders.
4: A mix of sun and cloud today, more clouds than sun at times, with an east to southeast wind of 15 to 30, 19 the guaranteed high, except 15 along the coast. And then mainly cloudy tonight, chance of showers before morning, 11 the low. On Tuesday, periods of rain developing with a risk of a thunderstorm in the evening. I do think the steadiest rain will be Tuesday evening to overnight, with 15 to 25 millimeters or more in the forecast, a southeast wind of 30 to 50 and 15 degrees the high. For Wednesday, it's cloudy to a mix of sun and cloud, a lingering chance of showers, 22. Today's guaranteed high, 19.
18: And right now in downtown Halifax, it is 15. At the airport, 13. Guaranteed high, 19. 95.7 News Radio is the only station with a weather guarantee. 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And for your chance to win that jackpot, head to halifax.citynews.ca and then follow the links. 95.7 News Time, 9:43. Well, Philippines Defense Secretary Gilberto Teodoro Jr. says Canada is ramping up defense cooperation with his country in the face of China's vast claims over the Indo-Pacific. He says his country wants deeper economic and security ties with Canada, in part because Beijing is behind information operations that seek to undermine sovereignty, even if China dismisses those claims.
24: And it is very unfair for China to claim that as their supposed and contrived historic right when it's more than 800 kilometers away from their shoreline.
18: And Teodoro's comments coming ahead of Prime Minister Mark Carney's planned visits to both Manila and China in November as the government tries boosting trade with China while limiting risks around research and natural security. Coming up after sports, in the Dominican Republic, an urgent investigation underway to find what caused a deadly resort fire. 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
18: Partly sunny, 15 degrees in downtown Halifax. Good morning. I'm Shelley Summers. Here are the stories making news this morning. A 30-year-old man found stabbed on Kennard Street has prompted Halifax police to reach out for help from the public. HRP looking for people with any video or information on what happened to come forward. As well, a 27-year-old man has died while serving a sentence at a New Brunswick prison. Correctional Service Canada releasing few details about what happened. And coming up after sports, British Prime Minister Keir Starmer has announced he's resigning. 95.7 News Time, 9:45. Now from Sportsnet Radio, here's Simon Bennett.
21: Well, how is this for a Father's Day blockbuster? The NHL offseason picking up, and the Ottawa Senators sending their captain, Brady Tkachuk, to Florida, where he gets to be teammates with brother Matthew. The Sens getting four draft picks in return, three first-rounders. According to Sportsnet's Elliot Freeman, it appears they didn't get a firm yes from Brady when inquiring about his future plans beyond his contract. Uncertainty over his future possibly becoming a distraction in the locker room as well. We'll see what else happens ahead of the draft, which starts Friday. The Kitchener Rangers finished off development camp. Team White took 2-3 over the weekend. Team Blue in the pool. Sunday at the World Cup, if you went to the Egypt match in Vancouver to see Liverpool legend Mo Salah score, you were happy. His squad over New Zealand 3-1. Another point for Cabo Verde. They could make it to the round of 32. They finished 2-2 with Uruguay. Spain powered by Saudi Arabia 4-0. Belgium and Iran finished 0-0. There's Argentina against Austria today with a chance Lionel Messi becomes the all-time leading World Cup scorer. Kylian Mbappe isn't far behind him, though he and France to face Iraq this afternoon. There's also Norway, Senegal, and Jordan, Algeria tonight. The next Toronto match is tomorrow, Panama, Croatia. Team Canada preps for the Swiss on Wednesday. Wyndham Clark, as your U.S. Open champion, had a rough start to his final round, but was able to hold on to the lead and win wire to wire. The Jays Cubs finale at Wrigley rained out. Maybe good to rest their bullpen. They're back home for the next 10. It's a 7 o'clock start against Houston on 570 News Radio. And Sportsnet, the Panthers surrendered 8 home runs in their 19-8 loss to Barrie yesterday. They host Welland tonight. For the Sports Center, I'm Simon Bennett.
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18: 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Well, in the Dominican Republic, an urgent investigation underway to find what caused a deadly resort fire. We get more from reporter Gio Benitez.
26: That massive blaze sweeping through the Viva Windom Dominica Resort there in Bayahibe. Emergency crews racing in as tourists fled to safety. It took at least 15 fire crews hours to get the fire under control. The Ministry of Tourism told ABC News nearly 1,700 people had to be evacuated from that resort, including more than 170 children. And of course, one woman died.
18: An Italian woman, 46-year-old Francesca Valentino, lost her life. Italian newspapers reporting she was a mother of two, and at least three others remain hospitalized. British Prime Minister Keir Starmer announcing that he is stepping down, paving the way for Britain to have its seventh prime minister in just over a decade. Here's Charles de Ledesma.
27: Outside number 10 at Downing Street, British Prime Minister Keir Starmer announced he's stepping down as leader of the governing Labour Party.
28: Every decision I've taken has been about putting the country I love first. That is why I will resign as leader of the Labour Party.
27: Starmer had made the decision after facing growing pressure to hand over to a new leader who can try and revive the government's flagging fortunes. He's been in office since leading Labour to a landslide election victory in July 2024. In those 2 years, though, his popularity and that of the party have plummeted. His departure was triggered in particular by the victory of Andy Burnham, the popular ex-mayor of Greater Manchester, in a special election last week. Charles de Ledesma, London.
18: And back in our country, heavy rainfall and localized flooding around Edmonton prompting officials to ask residents there to conserve water as stormwater and sewer systems reach capacity. Flooding and sewer backups have already been reported with concerns that additional rainfall could worsen conditions. Coming up in 60 seconds, traffic and weather together on the ones. And Canada's men's national team players say that our country's run at this summer's FIFA World Cup being fueled by fan support. 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
18: 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Time for Rogers 5G Home Internet, traffic and weather together on the ones. With Halifax's most frequent traffic reports, here's Gord Taylor.
3: Well, the collision on the McKay has been cleared up, and all the backup was causing on the circus cleared up as well. Both bridges are moving well towards Halifax. We have construction delays on St. Margaret's Bay Road and either side of Dunbrack. And coming up tonight, the McDonald Bridge will close again for work on the bridge's lane control system. That'll go 9 p.m. till 5:30 tomorrow morning. 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With the latest forecast, here's meteorologist Alistair Alders.
4: A fair day with a mix of sun and cloud, an east to southeast wind of 15 to 30, 19 the guaranteed high, but with that onshore wind 15 along the coast. And then mainly cloudy tonight with a chance of showers before morning down to 11 degrees. We'll have periods of rain on Tuesday, certainly breaks throughout the day. The steadiest rain will be the evening to overnight period with a risk of a thunderstorm. We'll see a high of 15 degrees, a southeast wind of 30 to 50, and it looks like in general about 15 to 25 millimeters, but the potential for more. On Wednesday, cloudy to a mix of sun and cloud, a lingering chance of showers 22. Thursday, sun and cloud 22, and then Friday, mainly cloudy, chance of showers and 19. Today's guaranteed I-19.
18: 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Recapping our lead story, a 30-year-old man found stabbed on Kennard Street has prompted Halifax police to reach out for help from the public. HRP looking for anyone with video or information on what happened to come forward. We'll have the latest on this as well as other top stories coming up at 10:30 with Blake Priddle. 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
18: Well, Canada's men's national team players say that Canada's run at this summer's FIFA World Cup being fueled by the unbelievable support from home fans. Ahead of training yesterday, center back Derek Cornelius saying it's a nice feeling to experience that in his home country.
29: We really want to make football a sport for Canadians, you know, and that's across from side to side, from coast to coast. Wherever we've gone, especially these last few weeks, you know, we've had tremendous support. You see a country's finally excited about their Canadian men's national team, and that's part of the reason why we put on that jersey, you know, to inspire the next generation and hopefully to make all Canadians proud.
18: Canada will wrap up Group B play against Switzerland in Vancouver on Wednesday. Well, time is up for TikTok. Florida's top prosecutor made the announcement that a lawsuit would be happening against the tech giant. AG James Uttmeyer telling ABC News he plans to hold TikTok accountable by making the organization implement changes to prevent children from having unbridled access to content.
30: These companies make billions and billions and billions of dollars. They're going to choose profit over public safety unless we make it hurt. So we're going to tell them, fix your app, protect kids, or it's going to be expensive here in Florida and around the world.
18: And he says over 1,700 predators have been arrested in the last year alone, with most of those cases originating on platforms like TikTok. Burglars looking for high-value Pokemon are still going after shops in California, as well as in New Jersey and other states. East of San Francisco, police say two trading card shops were burglarized within hours of each other, but there's no word yet if the thefts are connected. Dragon's Den Games owner Tom Douglas saying it's the fourth break-in at his store after 10 years in business, and he now vows to close down his shop.
6: They come in, they hit our shelves, they're going after trading cards. Like, they don't seem to care about anything else, you know. They're not interested in board games, they're not interested in miniatures, they're not interested in paint. They know exactly what they're looking for. They're looking for Magic, they're looking for Pokemon.
18: And about 2 hours later, another card shop in Stockton, California was targeted. No arrests yet as police investigate. And ready for summer, but not the mosquitoes? ABC's Stephen Kaufman with some tips on how to keep those pesky bugs away.
8: Preventing mosquitoes from considering you a target this summer is just a matter of knowing how. In fact, it's a breeze.
9: Mosquitoes are very light flyers. Any amount of turbulent air, if the ceiling fan, desk fan, the mosquitoes can't fly through it.
8: The Cleveland Clinic's Dr. Christopher Bazzoli suggests ridding your surroundings of standing water.
9: Mosquitoes need still water to reproduce.
8: And don't forget bug repellent with a 20% concentration, as well as protective clothing. Stephen Kaufman, ABC News.
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18: 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Here's Mike Eppel.
17: Well, we knew things were getting a lot more expensive, but the latest reading on inflation bears out those numbers, with CPI inflation jumping 3.2% year-to-year for the month of May. That's the highest level since 2023. Gasoline prices jumped by 33% last month compared to May of 2025, and that's the highest single monthly gain since July of 2022. A gas price dramatically affected by the war in the Middle East. Also, though, seeing an increase in energy and food prices, although the reading on core inflation, taking out food and energy, at 1.6% is still well below the Bank of Canada's target. So nothing here that's going to necessarily have the Bank of Canada moving on interest rates until and unless we start to see rising energy costs ripple through other components of the CPI data. The Canadian dollar is unchanged as a result at 70.64, exchange at $1.41.5. Watching U.S. stock futures moving up this morning, the Dow futures now up 130 points. And the tech sector getting an early lift ahead of earnings that are due this week from Micron Technology. That data storage company has seen massive growth over the past 12 months for both its revenue and its stock price on the buildup of data centers for AI. Micron stock is up 4.75% in pre-market action this morning. Price for oil continuing to slide down $1.28, $74.57. So again, optimism about the U.S.-Iran peace negotiations rippling through the energy trade. Gold is down $24 at $42.21, and the Canadian dollar steady at $70.63. At the Business Center, I'm Mike Eppel.
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13: Well, good morning and welcome to Nova Scotia Today. Yes, indeed, I am Lisa Blackburn, sitting in for Dan Allstrand this week. Hoping that everyone had a fantastic weekend, especially the dads out there, the dads and granddads in your life. Hoping that they were all celebrated yesterday as families across the province marked Father's Day. Actually going to come back to that a little later on in the program. We've got a Nova Scotia musician who's going to be dropping by, and his latest song is inspired by an imaginary conversation with his late grandfather. So we'll dig into that with Ian Janes later on today. First up, what a weekend. Holy crow. Sail GP brought thousands of people to the waterfront. Some of the fastest racing sailboats in the world competing right here on our doorstep on the weekend. Whether you were down on the waterfront watching from Dartmouth or just trying to navigate the extra traffic, we'd love to hear about your experiences during the open hour at 11 a.m. A little after 12 o'clock, if your commute takes you across Halifax Harbour, you might want to stick around for this because the McDonald Bridge is going to be closing overnight for maintenance work. We're going to talk to Halifax Harbour Bridges about exactly what is happening, why the work is needed, and just, you know, what drivers really should know before they head out on the weekend. 12:30 time, Nova Scotians are being warned not to take our water supply for granted. Provinces that residents need to start preparing now for the possibility of drought conditions. We're going to speak with the president of the Nova Scotia Federation of Municipalities about what communities are seeing on the ground and what homeowners can do to prepare. And we're going to wrap up the show, as I said earlier, on a bit of a personal note, the day after Father's Day, a bit of a perfect time to welcome Nova Scotia musician Ian Janes to the studio. And as I said, his new song inspired by an imagined conversation with his late grandfather. But it is Monday, so we are going to kick things off with, I would say, one of the most popular features on this program, Councillors on the Hot Seat. And joining us this morning, we have Halifax Regional Councillors Tony Mancini from District 6, Dartmouth East Burnside. Good morning, Tony, and welcome.
21: Lisa, good morning to you.
13: Hey, long time no see.
21: It has been, but it's great to hang out with you again.
13: Fun to be here and hang out with you. And also on the hot seat this morning, Sean Cleary, representing District 9, Halifax West Armdale. Always a pleasure, sir. How are you doing?
24: The pleasure is all mine, Lisa.
13: So listen, this is an open hour for you guys to chat with the councillors. So if you've got a question about housing, transit, development, taxes, parks, traffic, anything that's happening around the council table, we'd certainly love to hear from you, 902-405-6000 or 1-877-801-8255. Well, first of all, happy Father's Day. You two both dads. You had a good Father's Day yesterday?
24: Fantastic.
13: Yes, yes.
24: Very relaxing.
13: How did your kids celebrate you?
24: So I got cookies. I got lots of thanks. And then, of course, I had the privilege of doing the dad thing. I got to barbecue for dinner.
13: Excellent. So they put you to work for Father's Day.
24: It's not really work when you're manning a barbecue.
13: No, mm-hmm. True enough. You, Tony?
21: You know, one daughter in Australia,
13: yes.
21: And the son in the South Shore, so didn't spend a lot of time with the kids, but I spent the day at Sale JP enjoying Father's Day with thousands of other people on the waterfront.
13: That was going to be my next question. So you guys did take in some of the Sale GP activity the past weekend?
21: Yeah, it was amazing. I was there for both days, or actually 3 days, even the practice day. You know, I was very proud of our city. It welcomed people from around the world. The harbor was just vibrant and just amazing. And, you know, we're waiting on the numbers, but it was just a great, great weekend. And, you know, people around the world saw our harbor. It was pretty cool.
24: A couple of years ago, the weather was not nearly as nice.
13: No. But
24: and
13: they
24: I looked
13: came
24: at the
13: back
24: schedule
13: anyway.
24: They did. And I looked at the schedule for next year, and I think it's in May come to Halifax. So fingers crossed, people, for good weather in May.
13: Ooh, because I know the sailors commented on the temperature of the water was a bit brisk compared to what they're used to. And if they come here in May, I wonder if that'll be a factor next year. But glad to hear that they're coming back. Spending a lot of time on the waterfront, were the rumors true? Did you have a sighting of Ryan?
21: I can confirm they were not in town.
13: They were not in town?
21: Their team was, the Aussies that they bought, but they were not in town. So there were a lot of rumors that they're around, but it was confirmed they weren't in town.
13: Oh, bummer. All right, 902-405-6000 or 1-877-801-8255. Those are the numbers. And we have Brenda on the line. Brenda, good morning and welcome to Nova Scotia Today.
0: Good morning. How are you all doing today?
13: So far, so good. You got a question for our counselors?
0: Well, I do. And I'll tell you, this is probably my 10th or 11th time calling in about this situation. It's concerning the ARIA build that's taking place just off of Dumbrack. Now, I live in the area, and as you know, Spryfield area is the up-and-coming neighborhood, I think. I love the area. But I'm tired, and I'm not the only one, that's tired of driving by this eyesore every day that's been being built now for over 12 years. Now, I know it's being built by Polycorp, and I know that they have other developments that are happening around in the city that are going up quickly. I've spoken to Patty Cuddle. I've called in. I've spoken to Steve Murphy when he's done, talk show on your radio station. Mm-hmm. And nobody seems to have an answer, or nobody seems to know how we can get this building up, done, completed. And they keep telling me that it's a discussion that's made for the round table. But you know what? There has to be laws in place for this type of thing, because it's the people of Spryfield are tired of it. We're tired of speaking to people about it. We want the building completed. If I lived in one of those, you know, $500,000 homes in behind there, I'd be standing on that property with a picket in my hand every day wanting answers as to why this isn't being completed and why fire isn't being lit under his behind to get this done.
13: All right.
0: There's no people there. No one's working. There's a machine that's been sitting there for years, and there's never any type of work being done. I just don't get it, and I don't understand why he's getting away with this.
13: Okay, Brenda, let's see if we can get an answer from our counselors. Do either one of you have situational knowledge?
24: It's not in either of our districts. It is in District 11, and I have had residents call me about it before, and I've asked Councillor Cuddle. So this predates both Tony and I being on council. This was approved quite a long time ago. Typically in developments, whether it's by development agreement or depending on what the permit is, there's usually timelines associated with the permit, either date of construction or date of completion or both. So I don't know about this one. I'd have to go back and ask staff or ask Councillor Cuddle what the situation is there. But if it's not being enforced based on the number of complaints coming in, then my suspicion would be that there's no date attached to the permit.
13: Yeah.
24: In which case, I'm not sure anything there could be legally done. I'm speculating here because When you change land use bylaws, they're not retroactive, yeah. As our host knows, from having spent a couple terms in the chair. So even if we change the law today in the land use bylaw,
13: yeah.
24: It may not affect them because they would be grandfathered in because they already have their permits from previous. Anyway, so Brenda, unfortunately, I don't have enough information. I'll certainly ask Councillor Cuddle if she has your contact information to follow up with you. But that's the best that I have. I don't know if you have any other information, Tony.
21: I don't, but didn't former Councillor Mason bring forward a motion about unfinished buildings? I recall some sort of motion. Mm. I know he had one on empty lots, but there was also another one. So I don't know if that's ever come back or not. I don't recall.
24: I don't recall that one either.
0: You know, I mean, not to interrupt you, but I would appreciate someone speaking with Patty Cuddle. I've sent her emails. I've left her phone messages. And I'm not trying to be that resident that is, you know, I don't want to be that person.
13: Mm.
0: But when you drive by every day and, you know, you have to look at this eyesore, and that's exactly what it is at this point. It's an eyesore. If you go onto the Spryfield and surrounding area site on Facebook,
13: mm-hmm.
0: you'll see the hundreds, and I mean hundreds of comments concerning this build. I mean, people are going to start to want answers, and yeah. people are going to bring it to television media. That's where we're at with this. So I don't know if Patty Cuddle is listening today, but she really needs to start responding to the emails, the phone messages that people are sending her, and I'm not sure why this is being put on the back burner.
13: All right,
0: and
13: Brenda.
0: I guess that's all I have to say.
13: Perfect. Well, we've got to move on to some other callers, but we'll try to get some answers for you. And I see Councillor Mancini is texting wildly, so I have a feeling we'll get something for you shortly. All right. Take
0: care,
13: Brenda.
0: That would be great. Thank you so much.
13: Thank you so much.
0: You too. Bye-bye.
13: 902-405-6000 or 1-877-801-8255. Those are the numbers to call for councillors on the hot seat. Stephen is on the line and has a question. Good morning, sir.
1: Hello. How's it going today?
13: So far, so good. What can we do for you?
1: Well, I got two questions. One's environmental. The other one's kicker. In this day and age of environmentalism, okay, supposedly we're getting smarter about it.
13: Mm-hmm.
1: Here's a why do I need to mow my grass? That's one question. Okay, hang on. I'll bring up another one. I'll get them out of the way here.
13: Sounds good.
1: Okay, now, if the city of Halifax has done something which has interfered with my Charter of Rights and Freedoms, basically, in other words, in some ways committed what I believe to be criminal behavior,
13: mm-hmm.
1: why is it I have to pay them for it, to thank them for it?
13: What do you mean?
1: Now, I'll give you the gist of it. Okay, I'll give you the gist of it. I own my home. I lived there since 1997. And for 10 years, I had to deal with broken windows, threats, name-calling, some of them so bloody bad you wouldn't want to hear them. And my health was getting worse. So I changed. So after the 10, 12 years of this harassment, I changed my property. I stopped mowing my lawn. I started putting things in my property that related to good and bad memories of my family and friends. It helped my health, my security, my safety, my privacy. I had my property designed. In essence, everybody has a way of idea of way the way they want their property, they want the way they want their home to be.
13: Mm-hmm.
1: Now, I had it. After 10 years of work, lifetime dream of having it this way, I had somebody complain about it, saying, well, it doesn't look nice to me. It was good for my health, my safety. It looked beautiful to me. And it was healthy, safe, and anyway,
13: Well, yeah, okay, and unfortunately, beauty is in the eye of the beholder. But to get down to the nuts and bolts of, you know, how we get there, Councillor Cleary, do you want to?
24: Well, if Stephen, if you don't mind, if I just ask, so I'm getting the hint that there was maybe a dangerous and unsightly complaint. Am I correct in that?
1: Yeah, but okay. It wasn't dangerous to anybody unless they trespassed on my property.
24: Right, okay. So under the dangerous and unsightly clause in the charter, the Halifax charter that is, our compliance officers have to go in if there's a complaint to investigate the area. Typically, there's a warning and some remediation type of advice. And so and it's a high bar that the courts and the province sets for the city. So it's not like, if a neighbor says, well, I just don't like, you know, the length of your grass or something along those lines, that typically doesn't meet the bar. So there would have to be something where the compliance officer felt that it was...
1: I understand the whole process. But the thing is in this day and age of environmentalism, where if you mow your grass, you're actually doing a double shot of putting carbon into the air, increasing the reasons why we have wildfires, increasing the reasons why we have people losing their homes, losing their lives, and even firefighters dying.
24: Now, I agree with you. And in fact, you don't have to mow your grass. Mm. So you can landscape it in such a way that, for example, the last two homes that I've been in, we haven't had much grass in the front. We've converted it all into garden. Depending on what it is, and again, if the compliance officer feels it's dangerous and or unsightly, then that would be a high bar. When you were going through this process, did you appeal it to the city and go to the appeals committee?
1: Yeah, I even tried to explain to them that this was about my health, my safety.

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1: Yep.
0: All right. Thank you so much. 902-405-6000 is the number, or 1-877-801-8255. 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
0: Welcome back to Nova Scotia Today. And this is Counselors on the Hot Seat. And joining us this morning, we have two city councilors, Tony Mancini, District 6, and Sean Cleary, District 9. Your calls right now at 902-405-6000 or 1-877-801-8255. And Nicole is giving us a call this morning. Welcome, Nicole.
11: Good morning, Lisa. How are you?
0: So far, so good. How are you doing?
11: I'm doing fantastic. It's a beautiful Monday morning.
0: Yeah, it is. It is. You've got a question for our counselors?
11: I do. I have two, so I'm just going to throw them out, and then I'll hand it over to you guys.
0: Okay.
11: My first is for Councillor Mancini, and I was just wondering if you have an update on the Shuby Park lawsuit. I've been checking the court docket since December, and I haven't seen any action since the end of last year. My second question has to do with the fact that I've really been thinking a lot about the last election, the voter apathy, and some of, I think, the issues that I've heard come up repetitively on this show. And I think one of the ways that we might be able to solve voter apathy is if there's an option on the ballot box, and I don't know if this is something that happens with the municipality or if this is Elections Nova Scotia, if it's between the two of you, where we have an option for no confidence. I think we need to have a data point on the ballot that if me, as a citizen, am not interested in any of the candidates that are on the ballot, my only option is to either not vote or to spoil the ballot. But a spoiled ballot's not a data point. A no confidence is absolutely a data point. But my question is for you, and even you, Lisa, when it comes to

0: the campaign and the election process. Something I didn't notice in the last election was a place where I could go with members of my community and hear all of the candidates speak. I couldn't hear them speak. I wasn't able to assess and measure the competency of those candidates against each other in discussion, in conversation, how they would answer the same question. I never had a candidate knock on my door. I had no reason to vote because there was absolutely no community engagement. So I'm just curious, during your own processes, because you are multi-term counselors, in your own districts, have you shown up for public debates? Have you ever had to debate your other candidates? Are these organized? Who organizes them? I have a lot of questions, because we can't solve voter apathy if we can't both participate in the process. And right now it feels very one-directional instead of bi-directional.
1: All right, we'll get some answers for you. We'll start with Councillor Mancini on the Shubie Park.
2: Yeah, thanks so much. What Nicole was asking you about, there are neighbors to the off-leash dog park in Shubie Park that have sued the municipality. They want to either A, shut down the off-leash dog park, or have it move, especially the off-leash beach area.
1: Okay.
2: So we were anticipating something coming back in April or hitting the courts in April. Now my understanding that's been delayed. The issue is our lawyers are looking at it. There's some conversations behind the scenes on it. Do we move the park? Should we move the park? My personal opinion is no. That park is there. It's well used. Can we do a better job of enforcement or education and rules? Absolutely. There's hundreds and hundreds of people each day using the off-leash park. It is pretty special. You know, I guess the fear is, if it goes to court, does the judge say, hey, this is a pretty big park, why don't you just move it? Well, that could be done, but our staff now are looking at, if we were to do that, how much would that actually cost? That would be a pretty big cost in it. So I don't have any date, Nicole, of it going to the courts yet. Personal opinion, as I just stated, I have no interest in moving the off-leash park.
1: All right. Thank you so much, Nicole, for your call this morning. Oh, and
3: there was a second part of the question.
1: Yes,
3: there,
1: yes, Sean Cleary.
3: I'll just quickly. So in terms of voter apathy, it's something that I've been concerned about. And if we look at the declining turnout in all elections, federal, provincial, municipal, unfortunately at the municipal level, and there seems to be a correlation between the amount of coverage by media and voter turnout. Obviously, the federal government gets much more coverage if you look at your nightly news
1: or
3: websites, et cetera. And so I don't know about the no confidence. I'd have to check. So that would be provincial legislation. I don't know how we would incorporate that.
1: Interested to see what other jurisdictions have that.
3: Yeah, it might be worth it. In fact, we're, as people might know, it was in, I think, all Nova Scotia, I read this morning, report to us on paper ballots versus e-ballots. Mm. And so there's some changes that may be happening to the municipal election. Might be a good time to sort of insert that. And Mr. McLean or clerk could have a look at what we can do there.
1: All right.
3: But
1: put
3: also
1: it on Ian's to-do list.
3: That's right. It wouldn't necessarily give us a true data point, because you would have to turn out and check no confidence. And I think a good chunk of people with no confidence stay home.
0: And that's
3: fair. So spoiling is also an option for people. In terms of candidate forums, I have participated in that in my district, and they were organized by community groups. I know in other areas, associations. I don't know, Lisa, if you did any up in Sackville when you were a counselor.
1: The first time around I ran, yes, I think there were two in community that were organized by community groups.
3: Yeah, and that's been my experience too. I don't know, Tony, in District 6.
2: Yeah, the last one, there was a Woodlawn Association that did organized a debate, and we participated in.
3: Yeah, so my experience is it's usually some sort of either informal or formal community group that either does this long-standing or just pops up for the event. But I think they're great, to have a chance. Not all candidates turn out, unfortunately, but in most cases they do. When the mayoral ones happened this past cycle, because there were so many candidates, I don't think all of them were invited to some of them.
1: Yeah. That proved to be a little controversial, if I remember correctly.
3: Yeah, so I think you had 10 or 15 people show up, and even that was kind of unruly. But anyway, it's a good point, Nicole, because I do think we need to do something to help people get engaged in our municipal elections.
1: Yeah. All right. Thank you so much for your call, Nicole.
0: Thank you.
1: All right, take care. 902-405-6000 or 1-877-801-8255. It is 10:26, and sort of looking ahead in 2026, is there a single issue that sort of keeps you guys up at night as counselors?
3: Well, climate change is sort of a bucket that a whole bunch of things fit into, just because of the lack of traction we've had with the provincial government. Mm-hmm. And not so much, the federal government in terms of speaking to these issues out west in particular, in BC, Alberta, Ontario, I've heard some criticism around that. Here, it hasn't really affected us in terms of the programming, the funding, those kind of things are still coming to us. But just the fact that, there are so many barriers to us as a municipality standing up programs and investing money mm-hmm. to help with whether it's mitigation, things like, making our roads more resilient, building them higher, armoring some of our shore, naturalizing some of our shore. The cost of these things is getting incredibly expensive as we go through. And so without that provincial and that federal support, my fear is, there's some backsliding that could happen. So that's something that's been keeping me up. And of course, with my kids and who knows, with potential grandkids at some point in time, you never know.
1: Yeah. Tony?
2: You're not making an announcement on that grandkid thing right now?
3: No. my wife wishes we could make some announcement.
2: Yeah. So on a similar vein, for me, it's the lakes in Dartmouth especially. Yeah. Our lakes all over the municipality are strained and they're stressed. We stress because of climate change, stress because of development, because of the people living around the lakes. Dartmouth is the city of lakes, will always be known as the city of lakes.
1: Absolutely.
2: And we have the canoe paddle championships on Lake Pinook this summer. And so protecting those lakes, managing development around it, we're already changing the way that we take care of the ice and snow around the roads and converting that to sand. But there's a lot of work we do have going on. We are now testing the water, the quality of the lakes with our volunteer program. So that is a concern, and it's tied into the environment and the climate change issues.
1: All right, 902-405-6000 or 1-877-801-8255. It is 10:28. We're going to take a quick break for the news with Blake Priddle, but hang on, Ken and Robert and Sean and Gary, we're going to try and get to you after the news. And that news is coming up next. I'm Lisa Blackburn for Nova Scotia Today, and you're listening to 95.7 News Radio. Back in a moment.
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10: It is Monday, June the 22nd. Good morning. I'm Blake Priddle in downtown Halifax. It is sunny and 15 degrees. Here's what's making news this hour. Halifax RCMP are looking for Matthew John Patrick LaPierre, a 35-year-old Bedford man that's wanted on a province-wide arrest warrant. He's accused of failing to comply with a release order and a probation order. LaPierre is 5'9", 154 pounds, and has dark brown hair and blue eyes. Anyone with information on his whereabouts is asked to contact the RCMP or Crime Stoppers. The Royal Canadian Air Force will be conducting a flyby for the IWK Classic Golf Tournament this morning at the Heartland Point Golf Course. The Air Force is reminding area residents that aircraft will be entering and exiting the area above 2400 Shore Road in Eastern Passage between 9 a.m. and 12 p.m. today. The forces say the aircraft flybys are carefully planned and closely controlled for public safety. The aircraft will be at an altitude no lower than 500 feet. Statistics Canada says high gas prices pushed the annual rate of inflation to 3.2% in May.
11: That's up from 2.8% in April and marks the first time annual inflation has topped 3% since late 2023. The agency says gas prices rose for the third consecutive month in May, thanks to the Middle East war and the closure of the Strait of Hormuz, though progress toward a peace deal has meant prices at the pumps were lower in recent weeks. Meanwhile, higher prices for fresh fruit and vegetables pushed grocery store inflation up half a percentage point to 4.3%. In May. Michelle Zedekian, the Canadian Press.
10: The UK is about to have a seventh prime minister in just over a decade. Keir Starmer announced this morning, just 2 years after his landslide election victory, that he is resigning as leader of the governing Labour Party. 95.7's Jamie Pelfer is here with what's behind the move and what could be next for the UK government.
12: 2 years in power coming to an end. Speaking outside 10 Downing Street, Prime Minister Keir Starmer says his Labour Party has been asking whether he's best placed to lead into the next general election.
13: I have heard the answer of my parliamentary party to that question, and I accept that answer with good grace.
12: And just like that, Starmer has resigned. He's been publicly struggling with plummeting popularity, including a rebellion within his own governing party. The BBC's Chris Mason.
14: If you lose as a prime minister the most important electorate between elections, which is your own MPs, then you are done for.
12: Britain now heading for its seventh prime minister in just a decade. Today's resignation triggered by the recent success of Andy Burnham, who won a special parliamentary election last week, seen as the front runner to replace Starmer. I'm Jamie Pulfer.
10: 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Right now in downtown Halifax, it is sunny and 15 degrees. 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
1: Welcome back to Nova Scotia Today. It is 10:34 and we are in the middle of Counselors on the Hot Seat at 1-877-801-8255 or 902-405-6000. Those are the numbers to call, and we've got Ken. Thank you for your patience, Ken, and welcome to the show. Hey, Ken, you can turn down your radio now, buddy.
15: All right. Hi, thank you.
1: All right, can we get you to turn down your radio?
15: Yep. It's off.
1: Perfect. You got a question for our counselors this morning, Ken?
15: I do.
1: All right.
15: I was a little bit surprised and frankly quite saddened to hear about some proposed plans for the Dartmouth Common baseball fields to be converted to a cricket pitch. Now, these ball fields have been over 10 decades and basically the founding place of minor ball in Dartmouth, if not the province. It seems to me, because they're in close proximity to both Bicentennial Junior High and Dartmouth High, mm-hmm. and are used extensively by minor ball, it seems to me that with growing population, we should also grow the infrastructure, not repurpose it. You're taking away a space where thousands of kids play to make it a space where maybe a few hundred adults play. Seems to me there are other options. As infrastructure grows, we should also have parkland, and I know it's planned. Shannon Park comes to mind, lots of green space. There's Dartmouth Crossing, lots of empty green space. There's a couple of ball fields up by Micmac Mall in very bad condition. That could be converted. But to take away this iconic, long-standing ball field for kids and minor ball in Dartmouth, to convert it, just to me, it's not right. It's the wrong thing to do.
1: All right, Ken. I think Councillor Mancini might have some thoughts on that.
2: Okay. Good morning, Ken. Thanks very much for your questions and your comments about the ball field. Listen, first, full disclosure, I grew up playing ball. I played a lot of ball, not very well, but I did play a lot of ball. Played baseball, I played softball, I coached, heavily involved in ball. I'm a big ball fan, and so I understand the importance of ball in our community. But there's a lot of gaps in information that are out there, Ken, and you may not even have all the information out there. First of all, nothing's going to happen on these commons fields until 2028. And so we have cricket. And, you know, when I'm out there speaking to the community and talking about our municipality, you know, one of the things that I always include in my speech is the diversity that now exists in our community that I'm very proud of. And the fact that we're even considering building a true cricket pitch, I think, is a pretty cool thing. However, you know, you're looking at fields and usage. Mm. So right now, they're looking at the cricket pitch, and you talked about 1,000 kids versus a couple hundred adults. Well, the fact that there's only a few hundred adults, I think the number's higher than that, that are playing cricket, they want to program it. Now, right now, the women that play cricket have to do it inside. There's no facility for the younger kids to play. So the research is done. There will be a lot more than a few hundred adults. It'll be all age groups that will play. We are looking at other fields. The problem we have is many of our fields we have are past their lifespan, or we haven't done a good job of maintaining them. Every budget season we look at our budget and we're cutting back in the maintenance of the field, and then we've gotten behind on some. So here's the plan right now, Ken, and we're going to be talking about this more on Tuesday. Councillor Austin is bringing forward a request to have more discussion on Tuesday at a regional council meeting. We're looking at Mount Edward Ball Field to the small field for the younger kids, adding lights to it. There's a ball field next to the in north end of Dartmouth, next to the library that's there that was decommissioned, bringing that back up and putting a mound in and putting the fence in to utilize that. So we're looking at other assets, and again, we've got time. Nothing's happening until 2028. You talked about places like Shannon Park and Dartmouth Crossing. Well, they're private land. The Shannon Park is owned by the federal government, and that's being turned into a development there. Dartmouth Crossing is private land also. Mm-hmm. The challenge with a cricket pitch, it's a huge piece of property.
1: Yeah, you need a lot of real estate for that.
2: Yeah, you need a lot of real estate for it. So, we need to make sure we're upgrading our fields, making them more available for baseball and softball too.
15: Yeah.
2: I have no problem of where we are, but there's a lot of, there's information that's missing, and that's why Tuesday, when Councillor Austin bringing forward, we can talk more about this. Yeah. So
15: I'm certainly against cricket. I've seen it being played, and I think it's a great game, and they should have pitches, but not repurposing fields that for decades have been dedicated, particularly to minor ball, and that one, the Dartmouth Common, is iconic. If you're going to repurpose, why not take the Halifax Common? It's way, way bigger.
2: What did you say, Ken?
1: Halifax, yeah.
2: Yeah, they do play cricket on Halifax Common. The problem is combining the two sports is problematic from a scheduling point of view. You know, the history piece of it, you know, we have a similar argument with the Halifax Forum. Those that wanted to preserve their perception of the heritage piece on it. And I don't see the Halifax Forum as a heritage piece. Look, I saw Killer Croc Croup wrestle there. I went to KISS concerts there. I went to, I saw the Voyageurs play there. You know,
1: just lots of nostalgia.
2: Yeah, but that's the.
15: The Dartmouth Common has been renamed by the old Dartmouth City Council after the founder of Minor Ball, Arthur Merrick.
2: Yep.
15: There's a big plaque there.
2: Yep.
15: It just seems ridiculous that you could go and read the plaque to watch cricket being played. It's just, you know, it's not right. There's so many other options.
2: Well, there are not.
15: I hope the council explores.
2: There's not other options, all due respect, Ken. You know, the cricket pitch, we have very, very limited space in the municipality of land used, and I still think we can still respect the history of that field. And
15: what we're going to take away two ball fields, take them away at the Halifax Harmon. There's about six or eight of them there.
2: Well, they're being used, though, also, right? So then they'll get the argument, Ken, from those same folks, the argument you're giving us today. So
1: I believe we removed a ball field from the Halifax Common a couple of years ago.
3: So, and there's also, if you look at the new Halifax Master Plan that will replace the 1994 plan, there's an idea of what they call the Great Lawn. Which would also take away a baseball
15: field. Okay, I'm just saying, I hope you consider all options and that doesn't become your only option.
2: No, I appreciate the support for the history of the ball, Ken. I truly do.
1: All right, Ken, thank you so much for your call, 902-405-6000 or 1-877-801-8255. We've got time for one quick question from Robert. Hey, Robert, welcome to the show.
16: Thank you very much, Lisa. I have a question for Sean. Sean? What is happening with the Mumford Transit Terminal file? When are we going to get a new terminal in the West End?
3: Well, I would like to see it sooner. So things are still kind of hung up right there on several things. One, the new property owner of the mall and the annex, they own that land. The municipality doesn't own that land. So we're negotiating with them. They have an idea for development there. And, of course, we want to have an expanded Mumford Terminal there. So we're still in negotiation with them. They want to bring forward a plan that might accelerate that, but they want to put it ahead of the overall master plan for the area. Mm. And so we're trying to figure out if that's reasonable or if it should wait for the master plan. So, unfortunately, we're still many months away from a decision on that. But I would like to see it, Robert, as probably you would as well, sooner rather than later.
16: I would. I was wondering if HRM still owns the old Chibucto Airfield property. That property footprint could sort of have a nice runway for buses. Yeah.
3: In Saunders Park?
16: Too insane to think of that? Or?
3: I've never thought about it, and I don't know if our transit staff. So the issue, of course, is Saunders Park would be on the north side of Chibucto, and so egress out for inbound buses would be tricky, to say the least.
1: Yeah.
3: But I'll certainly put it in their pipe. I don't know if they'll smoke it or not.
16: Put it in their pipe, because it looks just like they could do another Lacewood Terminal layout there with the in-ramps, off-ramps, and it's just a nice long strip, and it would work beautifully.
1: Yeah,
16: anyway,
1: that Lacewood Terminal
16: staff someday to
1: yeah, that Lacewood terminal is pretty slick how it's laid out.
16: Very smooth and slick. Yeah.
1: All right, Robert, listen, thank you so much for your question this morning.
16: Awesome. Thanks.
1: All right,
16: thanks,
1: take
16: guys.
1: Care. Bye-bye.
16: Bye-bye.
1: 902-405-6000, 1-877-801-8255. Hang on, Gary and Sean. We'll get to your questions after the quick break. It is 1044, and we will stop down for a quick break. This is Nova Scotia Today. I'm Lisa Blackburn on 95.7 News Radio. 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
1: And 10:47 is the time. Welcome back to Nova Scotia Today on 95.7 News Radio. And this is Councillors on the Hot Seat, where District 6 Dartmouth East Burnside Councillor Tony Mancini and Sean Cleary from District 9 Halifax West Armdale. They are taking your questions now at 902-405-6000 or long distance at 1-877-801-8255. And Sean is joining us. Hey, Sean, thank you for holding on.
34: Hey, good morning, guys, and Lisa, how are you?
1: So far,
2: Lisa's one of the guys, too. Don't you worry about her.
34: Yes. I got an option here for you guys. I mean, we can talk about traffic enforcement, or we can talk about the fields in the HRM. So it's really up to you guys.
3: I'm easy either way.
1: Yeah. Well, traffic enforcement, I think, was the original. Did you, is there a specific traffic enforcement issue?
34: No, well, there is, but I don't know. Let's just talk about, like, in the Motor Vehicle Act, just the law of the enforcement of all tinted windows in every vehicle, in vehicles in the city. I don't know how police in the HRP are dealing with this, because it seems to be more and more. And yes, I'm not waving my fist at a cloud on this issue. I think it's more of a safety issue for pedestrians and police officers.
1: Mm.
34: And we're getting cars now where every window's tinted, so you can't see in. Like, I'm talking front window, side windows. Like, I walk a lot, and I like to make eye contact, you know, people backing out, driving, you know.
1: Sure.
34: I don't see that really being enforced. And, like, Tony, you might know more. Like, is this, like, the proof of it is right there. Like, it's not like contesting a speeding ticket or a stop sign.
3: Right.
34: It's a tinted window that you can't see in. And I just don't know why it's not as enforced as I think it should be.
2: Yeah. Hi, Sean. How are you? I'm not really sure what the answer is. I sit on the Board of Police Commission. Lisa, you did at one point in time also.
1: Sure did, yeah.
2: And that's a question I can bring up. I guess I put it in the same category as, to a certain extent, you know, not wearing your helmet. We see people riding their bikes and not wearing a helmet. And who enforces that? The rule's there for a reason, and you're right. It's there for the safety. You're a pedestrian. You've got to cross the road, and if you can't see the person, that's a problem. You can't see their eyes, and you're crossing the road. It's also difficult for police if you're driving by looking for someone. They can't see them. So I don't really know where they are on that. That's a question I'm happy to ask. ask at the next Board of Police Commission how they do that enforcement. Do they even have any stats on how many of tickets they've handed out for tinted windshields?
1: Yeah. Is there any word on when the new Motor Vehicle Act is coming forth?
3: So the province brought in the new Traffic Safety Act over the past year. I can't remember the month it was.
1: Okay.
3: However, most of the bits that would be important for us are in regulation now, and so Cabinet has to make those up. So, for example, we've been asking for years and years and years since I joined council in 2016 to get the ability to use photo radar, red light cameras, any means of electronic enforcement, which, to Sean's point, would actually, tinted windows would be something that the cameras could pick up and could ticket. So, but we're currently not allowed to. And as I've heard the rumors, the premier has no interest in bringing those regulations in anytime soon. Mm. And so we are still where we were 10 years ago when it comes to this kind of enforcement. I'll also, Sean, mention this. I'm meeting with some police folks this week in Central Zone, and one of the crime analysts will be there at the meeting. So I'll just ask them, too, if there's any data on this, if they can do some queries in the database to see what's there. And also, one of the things that police do is they have to do professional development regularly. So in their training, I'll ask, because we have a dedicated traffic unit, I think 8 or 9 members in it.
2: It's a little bit more now. They've added.
3: Yeah. And so that's something that should be on their radar if they're not already looking for these sort of things. That could be just on the checklist that when they're, you know, doing checks or when they're pulling vehicles over to look for those kind of things.
1: All right, Sean.
34: Amazing.
1: Thank you so much for your call. Yes. We'll get some answers for you over the next little while. Thanks for joining us. All right, take care.
34: Thank you. Appreciate it. Cheers. Bye-bye.
1: Bye-bye. 902-405-6000 is the number to call, or 1-877-801-8255. And Gary is on the line. Hi, Gary. Welcome to the show.
0: Thank you very much, and good morning to everybody there.
1: Good morning to you, sir. What's on your mind?
0: Quick question, similar to last one. Noise bylaws with all these ATVs and motorbikes on the Hammonds Plains Road flying by. I think you can hear them about 5 miles away. Was there any update to the Motor Vehicles Act based on that?
3: So there was an update a couple of years ago, actually, to the Motor Vehicle Act, and the province gave municipalities across Nova Scotia the ability to set a decibel level. And the problem there, as our police and legal folks, because they were at council talking about this about 6-7 months ago, is one, you've got a moving vehicle, so by the time someone complains about it, and the police show up, the vehicle is obviously not there anymore. So now you need a really good description of the vehicle. You need the license plate number. The police need to track it down. Then they need to bring a decibel meter or some sort of machine to measure the noise. Under certain conditions, how far do you depress the accelerator? Does it have to go into laboratory? So if you were pulled over and you did a roadside breath test, you then have to go in and have a lab test that confirms that. And so these are the kind of things they're working through. And the police and our lawyers have said, like, this is way more trouble. It's not going to be better enforced than the current way we're doing it. And so under the Motor Vehicle Act, there is a number of things. So our police have been, and our staff have been working with the Nova Scotia inspectors. I forget the vehicle inspectors, the actual department they fall under.
1: Yeah.
3: And so they're trying to get things like, well, when vehicles go in for inspection, especially larger vehicles, you know, what can we do about this? Modified mufflers, the Motor Vehicle Act.
1: The aftermarket stuff.
3: Yep. Yeah. So the Motor Vehicle Act prevents us, municipalities that is, from regulating vehicles or vehicle parts. So we can't touch that. But I know we've been calling, and lots of residents have been calling, for just to ban the aftermarket kits. Mm. So one of the issues I know police have dealt with is they brought in a vehicle, ticketed it, and then they send it for inspection. The person will take off the straight pipe or whatever there, or they'll put on the muffler that was supposed to be there, and then it passes inspection. And so these are the things that we're still working through. So unfortunately, I don't have a perfect solution for you, but it's, man, I live on Quinpool. This has been on my radar for over a decade. Yeah. And so for me, this is something that we need to nip in the bud. Well, actually, the tree is probably in the second generation here, so nipping in the bud is probably the wrong analogy.
1: The buds have long fallen.
3: Yeah. I don't know, Tony, if you have any issues with that.
2: The same issues. Look, you know, I've heard from many residents. I live off the Waverly Road, and my most important resident my wife complains about it on a daily basis. So it's on my radar also, Gary, but I think Sean explained where we are with it, which is somewhat unfortunate.
1: All right, Gary.
0: Well, I appreciate that, and it seems they have the same issues, so thank you very much for your time.
1: All right, take care. Thanks. All right, we've got time for one last call, and Chris is on the line. Hey, Chris, we've just got a quick moment. What's on your mind?
5: Okay, I just want to ask the two counselors. You're both familiar with the fiscal power rankings by Grand Prairie. That was the report that was sent out in the mid-December of last year.
3: Not sure.
5: Okay, it basically breaks down what each district is paying in property taxes in the amount more than the services they're getting back. And I think we all agree that paying for what you get is fair, but you both are counselors in districts that pay substantially more per year in taxes than in the services HRM provides to them. And me in District 7, I'm at the top of the list with $86 million a year. Tony, yours is $58 million a year. And Sean, yours is $28 million a year. I'm just wondering if you're happy with the fact that your constituents are paying substantially more money in property taxes than the benefits they're getting from the services provided in their districts by HRM.
1: All right,
3: well,
1: Chris.
3: I'll tackle that first. So I've seen the graph, and I forget the guy's name who did it, the analysis for Grand Prairie. And there's a few issues with the analysis, but anyway, we'll set that aside for now. The political reality is this, Chris. The council is dominated by suburban and rural councillors. And so essentially what you're suggesting is suburban and rural areas create a new formula so that they pay more property taxes.
5: No, I'm
3: actually fine with that. So if we had a formula where you said, okay, here's how much service you get, we're going to charge you for those services. Mm. We then get into the debate, frankly, where we were 30 years ago at amalgamation, where we were like, oh, we're going to create one municipality. It's going to be great. It's going to be awesome. And then we found out, well, actually, there are some issues combining staff, fire, police, who gets paid what, looking at all of the duplication, the efficiencies. And we still know, and the analysis, whether it's perfect or not, shows that in areas where you pay a lot more per service, per resident, they don't pay the same amount of tax. The reality is you're not going to change that because the people who need to vote for that are not going to.
1: All right, Chris, we're going to have to leave it there for now. Thank you so much for your call. And that wraps up Counselors on the Hot Seat for this week. Thank you so very much to Tony Mancini, District 6, Dartmouth East Burnside, and Sean Cleary, District 9, Halifax West Armdale. Thank you all for your calls. And hey, listen, if there's something else on your mind that we didn't get to, we do have an open hour coming up, so you might want to give us a call back then. It is 10:59. We're going to take a quick break for the news with Blake Priddle. I'm Lisa Blackburn, and this is Nova Scotia Today. We'll be right back after the news.
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1: It is Monday, June the 22nd. Good morning, I'm Blake Priddle. In downtown Halifax, it is sunny and 15 degrees. Here's what's making news this hour. Halifax RCMP are looking for Matthew John Patrick LaPierre, a 35-year-old Bedford man wanted on a province-wide arrest warrant. He's accused of failing to comply with a release order and a probation order. LaPierre is 5'9", 154 pounds, and has dark brown hair and blue eyes. Anyone with information on his whereabouts is asked to contact the RCMP or Crime Stoppers. The Royal Canadian Air Force will be conducting a flyby for the IWK Classic Golf Tournament this morning at the Heartland Point Golf Course. The Air Force is reminding area residents that aircraft will be entering and exiting the area above 2400 Shore Road in Eastern Passage between 9 a.m. and 12 p.m. today. The forces say the aircraft flybys are carefully planned and closely controlled for public safety. Newfoundland and Labrador Premier Tony Wakeham says it's important to share and preserve Indigenous history, culture, and stories. Officials across Canada marked National Indigenous Peoples Day yesterday, honoring the culture, histories, and contributions of First Nations, Inuit, and Métis people coast to coast to coast. New Brunswick Premier Susan Holt says the day is an opportunity to continue listening and learning as part of reconciliation. The federal government says it's considering a high-speed rail stop in Kingston, Ontario. Transportation Minister Stephen McKinnon's staff issued a statement on his behalf ahead of a formal announcement in Kingston. The government is looking to fund a high-speed rail route linking Quebec City and Toronto with an estimated cost of $60 to $90 billion. The project is overseen by Alto, and construction on the first leg between Ottawa and Montreal is expected to begin in 2029 or 2030. AP correspondent Charles de Ledesma reports Russian strikes targeted civilian infrastructure across Ukraine.
2: At least one person has been killed in a Russian missile strike in Ukraine's Odessa region, while three other people were injured, local officials say. Firefighters toiled to extinguish blazing fires at an agricultural enterprise, flames engulfing a warehouse building, vehicles and storage tanks containing flammable materials. While a strike on the city of Sumy in northeastern Ukraine killed three members of the same family, including a 13-year-old boy and his father, and wounding another two. Ukraine's Air Force says in total, Russia launched well over 80 long-range attack drones and one ballistic missile overnight, adding that air defenses had shot down or jammed 79 of the drones. I'm Charles de Ledesma.
1: 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Right now in downtown Halifax, it is sunny and 15 degrees. 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
5: It is 11:05, and this is the open hour. I'm Lisa Blackburn, sitting in for Dan Allstrand this week, and we are turning things over to you now. It is dealer's choice, whatever is on your mind, 902-405-6000 or 1-877-801-825. Do you hear something on with the counselors that perhaps you want to continue the conversation on? Something we didn't get a chance to touch on was the future of the old Memorial Library on Spring Garden Road. It's been sitting empty for years now. Council's hit pause on plans to turn the site into a downtown park while considering some other options. And hey, what do you think? Should the city preserve the historic building, create a park, or maybe move on to something entirely different? What would you like to see happen with that site? And really, how much should taxpayers spend preserving historic buildings like that? Electric vehicles making a bit of a comeback. New numbers suggesting that electric vehicle sales are growing again in Canada. They had a bit of a slowdown last year, but more models are available and the prices are starting to come down. But many Canadians still with concerns, things like, you know, charging, the range, affordability. And now it looks like EVs from China will soon be here. I've seen some of the videos of some of the incredible amenities, I guess, the things that these Chinese EVs have. But, I don't know. The technology is getting better, but are you ready to make the switch? Would your next vehicle be electric? Are EVs practical here in Nova Scotia? How about chatting about housing growth? Halifax continues to grow rapidly. New housing is appearing right across the municipality. But are we building the right kind of housing in the right places? That is a question to consider. Has Halifax found the right balance between growth and quality of life? Is your neighborhood changing too quickly? Give us a call. Tell us what you think. 902-405-6000 or 1-877-801-8255. And listen, it doesn't matter if it's groceries, rent, insurance, property taxes. Affordability is still one of the biggest concerns for Canadians. And, you know, what's costing you the most right now? And is there any relief? Are you feeling any relief compared to a year ago? Yesterday was the first official day of summer, so, we're into it now. What is the biggest issue facing Nova Scotia right now that the politicians aren't talking about? Is it health care, housing, the aforementioned cost of living, public safety, climate and wildfires? Veterinarians across Nova Scotia, they say they're seeing more cases of a tick-borne disease that can be fatal to dogs if left untreated. And with the tick population growing across the province, are you changing how you protect your pets and yourself? You know, have the threat of ticks changed the way you walk your dog or use your property? And is this just simply a fact of life? Have ticks moved in for good? And do you think there's more that governments and public health officials could be or should be doing to help us all combat ticks and the threat that they produce? I mean, really, 20 years ago, many Nova Scotians never even gave a thought about ticks. How much has changed since then? So give us a call right now, 902-405-6000. Those are the numbers to call, or 1-877-801-8255. The phone lines are open for your thoughts. Bit of an announcement from the province. Starting yesterday and running until September 7th, if you are under the age of 17, if you got kids, grandkids, they receive free entry to all 16 Nova Scotia museum sites and the Art Gallery of Nova Scotia, while young adults ages 18 to 24 will receive 50% off. Is that the type of thing that could entice you to perhaps visit a museum locally this year? Minister of Communications, Culture, Tourism, and Heritage says this program is a simple way to make it easier for families to connect with the stories about who we are as Nova Scotians, and they want more young people to experience them. So this was first introduced last summer, actually, the Canada Strong Pass. It also offers free or reduced youth admission to national galleries and museums, including the National Museum of Immigration at Pier 21 in Halifax. So, you know, is this it's interesting that this announcement comes on the heels of the budget cuts that the province implemented to the arts sector. So kind of, an interesting message that is being sent by the province on this one. The Halifax Memorial Site on Spring Garden Road. It's going to take a little longer to determine the future of that building. Now, last week, council passed a motion that would pause the consulting work and, you know, give some more time for private and public institutions to submit their expressions of interest. So, you know, in April of 2025, the municipality put aside $100,000. They were going to hire a consultant and start planning what to do with the building. And staff had suggested the best approach would be to turn the property into a public park. And that would finally acknowledge the forgotten burial ground the library was built on top of. So going back, that library was opened actually in 1951, and its purpose was to honor the fallen soldiers from the First World War and the Second World War. But, you know, long before then, that area was called the poorhouse. And there are actually people buried at that site. They were buried there from the mid-1700s to the mid-1800s. So certainly any development of that site comes with its issues. Is it worth taking on? 902-405-6000 or 1-877-801-8255. Those are the numbers to call. Thousands of long-term care workers across the province. They were involved in one of the largest labor disputes the sector has seen in years. And while a tentative agreement was certainly reached earlier this month, many workers have gone back to the job. But the strike is not completely over. We've got three long-term care homes that remain on the picket line over unresolved local issues. And that includes things like standby pay and scheduling. So, you know, for families and residents and even the workers, the question is a simple one. When will this finally come to an end? And what does this dispute tell us about the state of long-term care in Nova Scotia? 902-405-6000 is the number, 1-877-801-8255. And we are going to go to the phone lines, and I do believe Robin is waiting for us. Good morning, Robin. Are you there?
6: I am. Good morning. How are you?
5: Excellent. Excellent. How are you doing?
6: Well, funny you should ask, because I wanted to call in on a number of things. One of the things that I listened to Councillor Mancini mention earlier was around decibel testing.
5: Yes.
6: Now, recently in my neighborhood, I've had two enormous projects begin, and I've asked the city to come out and test it because it's definitely over the acceptable amount, and that doesn't seem to be able to happen yet. So it's only been 2 weeks that I've been emailing back and forth, and I'm sure that will come about shortly. The other thing I wanted to talk about is the irony. Now, I appreciate that the funding for the museums that we have will come from federal funding to allow, you know, children under 17. But doesn't that fly exactly in the opposite of what our provincial government is doing by closing the smaller municipal ones? And I wonder if some arrangement couldn't have been made in advance where perhaps in adjacent to being able to travel to all of these wonderful museums here in Nova Scotia, that some of that funding could have been transferred to keep the municipal museums available.
5: It is ironic, isn't it, that after slashing and burning through its way through the arts sector, the province is now, you know, going to throw the sector a bit of a bone. But I'd like to know, I mean, ultimately, who pays for those admissions? You know, how is that offset? So I'd be, you know, and perhaps that is something that is, you know, if it's part of the Canada Strong Pass, then perhaps that is offset by the federal government. But not sure at all, my dear. But certainly you have questions. I have questions. And I thank you for your questions this morning, Robin.
6: Can I ask one more?
5: You sure can.
6: Well, thank you. I've had two coffees this morning. I apologize. So I understand that there's still issues with the staff in residential care facilities. Some are back to work, some aren't.
5: Yes.
6: My question is, how will the provincial government recoup the wages for those who were on strike from the owners of those healthcare facilities? Because obviously the clients within those facilities weren't getting what they paid for when they went in. And there should be a refund to them. I'd like to know how that happens.
5: And I suspect those are the, quote, unresolved local issues that they refer to, because they do say it includes things like standby.

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1: Nimm doch meins. Ist doch mega.
0: Ja, mega alt.
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3: 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Hey, Barry, can you stay on the line? 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We're going to take a quick break, and we'll be back. 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I'm Lisa Blackburn, sitting in for Dan Allstrand this week on 95.7 News Radio. 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
3: And welcome back to the show. It is 11:20. And this is the this is the open hour, the Monday meltdown. No, Friday meltdown. The Monday. It's your time. This is your time. We turn this over to you. Joining us on the phone right now is Barry. Hey, Barry, thank you for holding on.
14: Oh, no problem. No, I probably would go with a hybrid one more time before switching to a total battery, but they've reached the stage, hey, the world of the gas engine, especially on small appliances, is history.
3: Yeah. Yeah.
14: Honda doesn't even make a gas-push mower anymore.
3: Oh, really?
14: Yeah, because first off, all of them are garbage now anyway.
3: Yeah, so we have reached the stage then where some companies are stepping away from gas-powered anything and just going all in on electric.
14: I'm listening to your show on a power pack out of my deck. I'm stripping my deck so I can put stain on it. And, I'm using a power pack. All my tools are battery-operated. This power pack, I can use a solar panel on a sunny day, charge it up.
3: Wow.

0: everything is done. And in China now, I guess they can charge them electric cars almost as fast as a gas engine is filled.
1: Well, and that's the thing. I mean, the technology is improving so quickly.
0: The state of Hormuz means nothing to battery power.
1: There you go. So did you say that you have a hybrid vehicle now?
0: No, my brother does, and most other ones. I am looking at one.
1: Yeah.
0: But hybrid, the charging stations here are only 50 volts. And that's not really, so it takes a while. I mean, they're getting there. We don't have the stations like Europe do, eh?
1: No.
0: Not the high speed, like, to charge them fast, but the reliability is getting better. We evolved. I mean, the original cars, were trash. Hey, the first power tool I had, drill, you put four screws in, then you recharge it.
1: Yeah.
0: Today you work all day with them.
1: Improvement. And some of the vehicles
0: my power station, 3,000 charges.
1: Wow.
0: And then it's down to 80%.
1: Yeah.
0: And I mean, that was unheard of just a couple of years ago. So.
1: And when you do charge those vehicles, some of them now can get you up to 600 kilometers, correct?
0: Right on. We used to brag about a combustion engine, you're getting 100,000 miles. My wife's accent, I traded it in after 16 years with 400,000 clicks, 240,000 miles on it. So,
1: wow.
0: Yeah, things improve over time, and this is the time for electric and solar. I mean, everything solar. My granddaughter got a mower, and they got about an acre property. She's a doctor in Ontario,
1: yeah.
0: And they don't want to take time mowing. So this thing mows the lawn, goes back, it gets charged, goes back out, works again. And they don't even have to bother with it. And they got a big it's done by GPS, and it mows all their property. And
1: wow.
0: They don't even have to worry. And you don't charge when it's finished. So, yeah.
1: Isn't that something?
0: Good deal.
1: You know, would you ever consider going solar with your house?
0: I'm pushing 80. the payback that they didn't have to give it to me. You know?
1: Gotcha. So, understand. Yeah. Well,
0: I was younger, definitely. I have a small power station I use here. I've got a 11,250 peak watt generator.
1: Mm.
0: But because of high tech stuff, sensitive electronics, I have this little power pack that will run my TV or something else if I have a power outage, and everything else I'll run baseboard heating, which I haven't used in years.
1: Wow.
0: If you have a power outage, so I don't hurt the heat pump.
1: Yeah, and you know, and I think more and more of us now are making these decisions about heating, cooling, electricity with the thought of power interruptions in mind. I mean, just something as simple as I just got my husband a barbecue for Father's Day. And even though we very rarely use it, I wanted to have the burner on the side because when we do use it, we use it during power outages. So, you know, I think more and more people are making decisions now based on the reliability of the power grid. And
0: which is kind of funny because I had two power outages. I could check in my generator and see how much it's run. And actually, it's the power outages are less. I'm a power engineer, and we dealt with the power corporation at our factory because of interrupted power and everything. And really, people have a perception that there's more power outages now.
1: Mm.
0: There isn't now. Where I lived at my cottage before I moved back to Dartmouth and get into a mini home when I get older, I was in a cottage area on a lake. So, and the wires ran through the woods. So I expected lots of outages, so I bought a generator. I did not complain about the power outages because, you got to think, but in the city here, I had two outages last year.
1: Wow.
0: That's it.
1: Yeah.
0: I hear all these stories about it, and I talk to my friends, and most of them, one or two power outages, and that's it.
1: Yeah, if you venture a little further afoot there, I'm out in Beaver Bank, and certainly we've had more than our fair share of power outages just in the last 6 months. So,
0: it's not every place does.
1: No.
0: Like I said, here in Dartmouth, and we've had a windy, it's been windy this year, really windy. And we've only had two outages. The year before, we probably had about five. But you know, none of them are really long.
1: Well, there you go. Well, listen, Barry, we got to stop down for the news. Appreciate your call this morning, and good luck on the staining of the deck.
0: Okay, have a great day.
1: You too. Thanks a lot. 902-405-6000 or 1-877-801-8255. Those are the numbers to call. This is the open hour. And hey, listen, maybe you want to talk about SailGP in town on the weekend. A lot of super fast catamarans, a lot of money was in town on the weekend. And, you know, our government's contributed to it. Do you think they should be contributing to such activity, or should they be saving their money for other things? We'll take your calls at 902-405-6000 after the news. That is coming up next with Blake Priddle. I'm Lisa Blackburn, and this is Nova Scotia Today. Back in a moment.
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16: It is Monday, June the 22nd. Good morning. I'm Blake Priddle in downtown Halifax. It is mainly sunny and 16 degrees. Here's what's making news this hour. Halifax RCMP are looking for Matthew John Patrick LaPierre, a 35-year-old Bedford man that's wanted on a province-wide arrest warrant. He is accused of failing to comply with a release order and a probation order. LaPierre is 5'9", 154 pounds, and has dark brown hair and blue eyes. Anyone with information on his whereabouts is asked to contact the RCMP or Crime Stoppers. The Royal Canadian Air Force will be conducting a flyby for the IWK Classic Golf Tournament this morning at the Heartland Point Golf Course. The Air Force is reminding area residents that aircraft will be entering and exiting the area above 2400 Shore Road in Eastern Passage between now and 12 p.m. The forces say the aircraft flybys are carefully planned and closely controlled for public safety. Stats Canada says high gas prices pushed the annual rate of inflation to 3.2% in May.
9: That's up from 2.8% in April and marks the first time annual inflation has topped 3% since late 2023. The agency says gas prices rose for the third consecutive month in May, thanks to the Middle East war and the closure of the Strait of Hormuz. Though progress toward a peace deal has meant prices at the pumps were lower in recent weeks. Meanwhile, higher prices for fresh fruit and vegetables pushed grocery store inflation up half a percentage point to 4.3%. In May. Michelle Zedekian, the Canadian Press.
16: The UK is about to have a seventh prime minister in just over a decade. Keir Starmer announced this morning, just 2 years after his landslide election victory, that he's resigning as leader of the governing Labour Party. 95.7's Jamie Pulfer is here with what's behind the move and who could be next to take over the government.
10: 2 years in power coming to an end. Speaking outside 10 Downing Street, Prime Minister Keir Starmer says his Labour Party has been asking whether he's best placed to lead into the next general election.
11: I have heard the answer of my parliamentary party to that question, and I accept that answer with good grace.
10: And just like that, Starmer has resigned. He's been publicly struggling with plummeting popularity, including a rebellion within his own governing party. The BBC's Chris Mason.
12: If you lose as a prime minister the most important electorate between elections, which is your own MPs, then you are done for.
10: Britain now heading for its seventh prime minister in just a decade. Today's resignation triggered by the recent success of Andy Burnham, who won a special parliamentary election last week, seen as the frontrunner to replace Starmer. I'm Jamie Pulfer.
16: 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Right now in downtown Halifax, it is mainly sunny and 16 degrees. 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
1: It is 11:33. Good morning, one and all. And it is the open hour now on the program, 902-405-6000 or 1-877-801-8255. Those are the numbers to call. We want to hear from you today, whatever is on your mind. Hey, were you downtown and took part in the Sail GP action in Halifax Harbor on the weekend? They had to juggle the schedule a little bit on Sunday to make sure that everyone got the races in before the weather turned. But this is a lot of high-tech, super-fast catamarans. It's a short course in the harbor, and you know, fans packing from the stands from all over the world. This is actually a competition, Sail GP. It's held all over the world in places like Rio de Janeiro, Bermuda, New York, and now little old Halifax making a name for itself after a second year in a row of hosting. First one was in 2024, and that was actually the first time in Canada. A lot of governments did pony up some cash to help support this event, including the provincial government here. I think it was $1 million that they contributed. But let's face some facts. The participants in this type of event, they're not hurting for cash. These are multi-million dollar racing boats, and it's the higher echelons, I guess, of society that get to take part in something like that. You know, is it sending the wrong message maybe to be having government money injected into something like this? Now, granted, hey, listen, they're expecting that $60 million was coming back to the region in economic impact after this weekend. So, you know, let's put it in perspective. Maybe that is a good return on investment. 902-405-6000 is the number to call, or 1-877-801-8255. Perhaps you want to discuss that. By the way, Canada's North Star Sail GP team, they finished 7th out of 13. 15th, so not too bad for the hometown boat on the weekend. In the end, it was Spain that captured the, I don't know, is it a cup that they get or a medal? I'm not sure. Actually, no, I think I did see something. It's a ship's wheel that's engraved for them. I think that is the prize that they get. But anyway, Spain got it. And Sail GP is coming back to Halifax for a third time next year. And pretty sure that they will again be asking for some government support. Do you think we should be giving it? 902-405-6000 is the number, 1-877-801-8255. This is another story that caught my attention for sure a couple of days ago, and I think this, it warrants discussion. Just a heads up that this references Holocaust denialism, so just brace yourself if that is something that that is triggering to you. Two high schools in Canada had to recall their yearbooks because quotes that were in it were anti-Semitic. Parents have been left scratching their heads, wondering how nobody at the school even noticed or even allowed the comments to be published. But one of them was right here, as I said, two schools in Canada. One of them was West Bedford High School. And apparently a student in their personal page that they have, or the personal message that they can say or give in their yearbook, one student chose to use an anti-Semitic number, perhaps, that denies the number of people who died in the Holocaust. The quote questions the figure 6 million, which is the documented number of Jews killed in the Holocaust. The number is about 20 times smaller, and it is something that is commonly used by Holocaust deniers. It was in a yearbook here in West Bedford, and then another yearbook out west. The kids are not all right, folks. How does something like this wind up in a published yearbook? Not once, not twice. And, you know, how many other times has this happened? The comments should have been removed, identified, before the yearbook was even printed. And to me, I just cannot explain to me how nobody noticed the quote before it went to print. The Halifax Regional Center for Education not saying anything on this. We have no clue what repercussions the student might face. What do you think should happen? 902-405-6000 is the number to call, or 1-877-801-8255. Lawrence Park Collegiate Institute was the other school. That one is in Toronto. And the same thing was published undetected. The Toronto District School Board apologized for the comment and said the students could voluntarily return their yearbooks for new versions. But, again, nothing has been mentioned as to what happens with the students and, you know, whether any new policies will be coming forward on yearbook publication. We're going to try and get somebody on the air to discuss this a bit further, just sort of seeing the story now and want to dig a little bit deeper into it later this week. But perhaps that is something you want to discuss now at 902-405-6000 or toll free at 1-877-801-8255. The phone lines are open right now, taking your calls for the open hour. And I do believe we have Chris on the line. Good morning, Chris, and welcome.
14: Thank you.
1: Hey, Chris. What's on your mind?
14: Hey, Lisa, how are you?
1: Hey, pretty good, pretty good.
14: Good, that's good. Okay, listen, the thing is about...
1: Can I get you to turn down your radio there, Chris?
14: Yeah, no trouble, yeah.
1: Alrighty, thanks.
14: There, it's off.
1: Perfect.
14: All right. So, We could have had a CFL team here, and we could have a stadium, and now they're trying to, like, build bike lanes and not even have anything going on. Like, it brings so much money to the city. Like, they're trying to, you know, these politicians, I don't know what's going on. That Houston needs to go. And, yeah, come on. Like, we could have had a CFL stadium and a team, and these races bring lots of money to this city.
1: Yeah, yeah.
14: All the motels are sold out. It's a world-class event, and they're thinking about scratching that. And we, like I said, Lisa, we could have had a CFL team, but they'd rather build the bike lanes.
1: Well, we can have more than just one nice thing, can't we?
14: Well, like I said, we could have had a CFL team.
1: And that certainly is something that is, I mean, that has crept into the news once again, because there's an American company that's interested in developing an entire complex, including a CFL-sized stadium. Ridge Haven Holdings is the name of the company, and I mean they're doing the work now, according to reports. You know, they're meeting with the local and federal politicians, but the site they're looking at is near the airport, but that's apparently no longer an option. So so I mean, you know, there is somebody else out there that is looking to do it. And ultimately, I think, Chris, that's got to be the people, the folks that have to lead the charge is private. I cannot see any scenario under which, you know, federal, provincial, and municipal governments say, yep, I'm ponying up the cash and we're doing this now. There are just far, far too many other things out there that are needed. So it's got to be, a third party that comes in to do this, just as, you know, Ridge Haven Holdings is apparently doing now.
14: Well, another thing too, Lisa, is imagine the equity if we had a major stadium, like all the concerts we get, and it would pay off. But no, they don't want that.
1: Yeah, and I guess, you know, I would caution the excitement about the concerts that we would get.
14: Because we get the Rolling Stones, everybody.
1: Well, depending on how big the stadium is, for sure. But, I mean, logistically, it is difficult to get tours to come this far east, I guess.
14: Do you know another thing, too, Lisa? Is we're kind of in the dark ages here. I mean, you can buy wine and beer in grocery stores in every other province except for here. Uh-huh. I mean, like, seriously, like, New Brunswick, you know, and every, like this, I don't know. We're kind of in the stone age here.
1: No, and I'm kind of with you on that one, because other jurisdictions have figured out how to sell beer and wine in convenience stores, corner stores.
14: Yeah,
1: you know,
14: I know.
1: And, you know, a long time ago, the argument used to be, oh, well, we can't count on the store owners to do the proper ID checks. Yeah. Well, they're doing it now to sell cigarettes.
14: Oh, back in the dark ages.
1: Yeah, yeah. All right, Chris, listen, appreciate your call.
14: Right.
1: Thank you so much, and have a great day.
14: Lisa, I love you since Q104 days.
1: Oh, God bless you, my dear. Take care.
14: I wish you were the host.
1: Oh, no. Dan is the professional. I'm just filling in.
14: Okay, buddy.
1: All right. You take care, my dear. We'll talk to you soon.
14: You too, buddy. Yeah.
1: Bye-bye. All right. 902-405-6000 is the number, or 1-877-801-8255. We're going to take a quick break, but back in a moment. This is Nova Scotia Today, 95.7 News Radio. Back in a moment.
13: 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We'll be back in a moment.
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1: Hey, welcome back to the show. 11:48 is the time, and this is the open hour where your voice is the one that matters. 902-405-6000 is the number, or toll free. 1-877-801-8255. And Cheryl is joining us. Hey, Cheryl, thanks for calling.
26: How are you, Lisa?
1: I'm doing pretty good. How about yourself?
26: Good. Were you at the sale, GP?
1: You know what? I was not this weekend. No.
26: No, I'm all for it, but we have to know, you know, it is what it is. It's a one big marketing ploy is really what it is for millionaires, billionaires. But it's open to the public. It's accessible. You know, if you can find a spot to see it, which yep. I think is great. You know, who the owner of Canada Sail GP boat is, Dr. Craig Bailey. Do you know who he is?
1: Oh, name sounds familiar.
26: It's interesting because he owns that Canadian Sail GP boat, and he is in charge of Juvenescence, which is basically a company geared at allowing you to live longer and be youthful longer. So He gets to kind of pitch his youthfulness to billionaires, millionaires, and he's marketing his boat. I mean, it is what it is. It's a brilliant marketing ploy. Everything is about branding with SailGP. I mean, we have to know what it is. And it's, a lot of it is not real sailing. I mean, it's computer generated, all kinds of data points firing off constantly. And I mean, I do enjoy it, but I'm not a fan of the split racing. You know, I wasn't aware they were going to start not, you know, I'm used to traditional sailing when you start 13 right. boats on the start line. And I know a lot of people were taken aback by that. And then day two, they've got everybody all, you know, excited again. But that kind of was in the background that, you know, wait a minute, we're not racing all of these boats at once, like an exciting race. And come to find out, well, it's because it has to be a certain way for TV and marketing on the TV.
1: Sure. Yeah. I mean, ultimately, yeah, this is a TV event. And, you know, I think the goal is to make Halifax look as great as it can on TV to attract as many tourists or visitors to our shores as possible.
26: And if it's bringing in $60 million for the $1 million, I'm sorry, that's pretty good bang for a buck.
1: Yeah, yeah. And that's, you know, I think ultimately that's where I sort of landed because, you know, as you mentioned, this is certainly the playground of the millionaires and billionaires. So, you know, that it comes with a little bit of an ick factor there. But the fact that the entire thing was open to the public, anybody could wander down to the waterfront and watch it. And, you know, thousands of people without tickets certainly did. So,
26: yeah, and there was a lot of people on the NSCC side. And I think they opened up NSCC if you wanted to go up into the building yesterday and see it from a higher position, you could. So I think that was wonderful. My hat's off to NSCC for that, because I did go behind there in NSCC, and I did get a good viewing of it on Saturday, and then I watched it from the TV on Sunday because it was confusing, because I didn't quite know why. Like, I'm looking for all the boats to be starting, and they weren't starting together, so that kind of confused me. And then I come to realize, well, they decided for safety we're going to split up, you know, split the pack up, which I'm not aware that you do that for, like, American Cup or anything like that. Mm. But like I said, this is a whole different type of sailing. And I guess what you come to realize is one collision and you're out, you could be out millions.
1: Oh, good heavens. Well, if I remember correctly, there were a couple of boats that collided during a heat last week or 2 weeks ago in New York City, in New York Harbor. And they brought the boats here thinking there's no way that these boats are going to be able to sail. But the teams here fixed them up and got them ready for the water for this past weekend. So, you know, certainly Halifax is getting some high praise for what we were able to do as a city to support this event. And you're right, if for a $1 million investment, we're going to get $60 million back, I say that's a pretty decent return on your money.
26: And I mean, if you are, you have no money and you want to go down and see this, you can. So to me, it's a win-win for everybody.
1: And it's exciting. I mean, let's face it. I mean, on the water, these catamarans can get up to 75 kilometers an hour, and they're making those sharp turns. So it's exciting to watch.
26: And when the guy has a, you know, I don't know what it is, but when they have an accent, Australian, New Zealand, and they're announcing this stuff, it just is 10 times more exciting with the accent. I don't know why. Yeah. I'll be honest with you.
1: If only Ryan Reynolds had come in for the weekend. Too bad the rumors weren't true.
26: Well, you know, he'd have to bring Justin Baldoni with him, but that's a whole other story. But I'm not going to go down the road right now. But I would have a drink with Ryan, but I would also bring up Justin.
1: Oh, boy.
26: You know?
1: Oh, boy.
26: Just saying.
1: Mixing the tea. Thanks so much, Cheryl.
26: Okay, bye.
1: All right, take care. Bye-bye. 902-405-6000 is the number, 1-877-801-8255. We have phone lines open right now for your calls. And, an interesting story just learned about this morning, that a national cannabis lobby group that represents the licensed producers and the processors in Canada, well, they're suspending their operations because of the challenges they say are tied to the unregulated cannabis market, the illegal stuff. The Cannabis Council of Canada says the decision reflects the headwinds that the industry is facing, and says that complex regulations, the financial pressures, and the highly active illicit market all leading to the decision. You know, it's interesting. The organization has been calling on Ottawa to establish a national strategy for eradicating the unregulated cannabis market, but it is certainly still out there and still very active. Interesting to note that here in Nova Scotia, noticing that many of the stores that perhaps don't have a full and complete cannabis suite, they're now establishing these little lock boxes. And the boxes are about the size of, I don't know, the size of your basic armoire in a bedroom, and it's got locked drawers, and you can buy cannabis at those locations, even if they don't have a dedicated room or space for cannabis sales. I think that might be the way things go in the future as we try to crack down on the illicit market and make cannabis more available, I guess, in smaller and more rural communities. What do you think about that? 902-405-6000 is the number to call, or 1-877-801-8255. Might dig into that a little bit later on this week. And listen, we also have some other things coming up today. Just want to let you know, you want to stick around for the end of the program, because we have musician Ian Janes coming in. And day after Father's Day was, it seemed like the perfect time to go to Ian about this. He's written a song that is a conversation between him and his deceased grandfather. So, you know, it's whether you still have a father or grandfather with you, or you're carrying their memory. We're going to tune in a little after 12:30, and we're going to listen to Ian Janes. It is 11:57, and listen, we are going to break for the news with Blake Priddle. I'm going to take a quick break. This is Nova Scotia Today on News 95.7. I'm Lisa Blackburn, and we'll be back right after this.
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16: It is Monday, June the 22nd. Good afternoon. I'm Blake Priddle in downtown Halifax. It is sunny and 16 degrees. Here's what's making news this hour. Mi'kmaq leaders in the Maritimes say their fight for rights recognition continues 300 years after signing the first peace and friendship treaty. The Mi'kmaq Grand Council gathered earlier this month at Fort Anne in Nova Scotia's Annapolis Royal, where their predecessors signed the first treaty with the British Crown. The treaties guarantee fishing, hunting, and gathering rights. The council that represents First Nations communities in New Brunswick, Nova Scotia, and PEI discussed their continued battle for their rights to be recognized. A provincial by-election will be held tomorrow in a new riding in Western Cape Breton. The electoral district of Cheticamp-Margaries-Pleasant Bay was established as a special protected riding to ensure representation of the local Acadian community. The polls open for voting at 8 a.m. and they close at 8 p.m. Eligible voters must live in the district and can prove that they have lived in Nova Scotia since November 23rd of 2025. The federal government says it's considering a high-speed rail stop in Kingston, Ontario. Transportation Minister Stephen McKinnon's staff issued a statement on his behalf ahead of a formal announcement in Kingston that was scheduled to be made this morning. The government is looking to fund a high-speed rail route linking Quebec City and Toronto with an estimated cost of $60 to $90 billion. The project is overseen by Alto, and construction on the first leg between Ottawa and Montreal is expected to begin in 2029 or 2030. AP correspondent Charles de Ledesma reports Russian strikes targeted civilian infrastructure across Ukraine.
5: At least one person has been killed in a Russian missile strike in Ukraine's Odessa region, while three other people were injured, local officials say. Firefighters toiled to extinguish blazing fires at an agricultural enterprise, flames engulfing a warehouse building, vehicles and storage tanks containing flammable materials. While a strike on the city of Sumy in northeastern Ukraine killed three members of the same family, including a 13-year-old boy and his father, and wounding another two. Ukraine's Air Force says in total, Russia launched well over 80 long-range attack drones and one ballistic missile overnight, adding that air defenses had shot down or jammed 79 of the drones. I'm Charles de Ledesma.
16: Vice President J.D. Vance says progress was made in peace talks with Iran. Tehran's foreign minister made a similar statement last night. Here's ABC News chief White House correspondent Mary Bruce.
8: Vance downplaying concerns that continued fighting in Lebanon could derail the talks. The Lebanese claiming 49 people were killed in Israeli strikes over the weekend. The strikes prompting Iran to threaten to again shut down the Strait of Hormuz just days after it reopened. President Trump then warning Iranian leaders in an interview with Fox News, you close it and you won't have a country. And the president demanding Iran stop Hezbollah from causing trouble, posting, if they don't, we'll hit Iran very hard again.
16: News time, 12:03 right now in downtown Halifax. It is sunny and 16 degrees. For more news at any time, you can follow us on X or you can visit our website, halifax.citynews.ca.
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1: It is 12:04. Thank you so much for having me here this week. I'll be sitting in for Dan Allstrand the entire week. He is taking a well-deserved vacation and very glad that I could step in to help and give him some time off. Listen, Canadians have spent years trying to understand why groceries cost so much. And we have heard all of the stories. We've heard supply chains, inflation, labor shortages, transportation costs, climate events, global instability, just about every excuse in the book. But what if part of the answer is actually hiding somewhere? And let's talk about grocery promotions for a moment, because every week Canadians flip through the flyers looking for deals. Something goes on sale, shoppers save a few bucks, and everybody seems to win. But some industry insiders say that the way those promotions are funded might be creating hidden costs someplace else in the food system. So grocery promotions, do they actually save consumers money? Or could some of the discounts we celebrate actually be contributing to higher prices? To help explain it to me like I'm 5 years old, because God knows I'm going to need this, is Sylvain Charlebois, who is the director of the Agri-Food Analytics Lab at Dalhousie University, and he is the host of the Food Professor podcast. Welcome back to the show, Sylvain.
10: Well, thank you, Lisa.
1: Great to have you. So, yeah, explain this to me like I'm five. Let's start with the basics, because what this is called forward buying, I think. And
10: pretty much.
1: Yeah, why would the average grocery shopper care about something that sounds more like an industry accounting practice?
10: Okay, so I'll keep it as simple as possible. Let's say that you manufacture an energy bar, okay?
1: Okay.
10: So Loblaw calls you and say, listen, we're going to sell at a discount your energy bar for a week to actually stimulate demand.
1: Okay.
10: But we'll actually buy for 3 months worth of bars because we need inventory just in case, you know, things get more popular and people want more bars.
1: Okay.
10: So you agree but you sell the entire shipment at a discount at minus, say, 10%. Okay. So the grocer Loblaw would basically turn around and sell at a discount on a promotion your bars for a week. But after that, they go to the regular price. But as a manufacturer, you did sell your product at a discount, and you see that in flyers and say, oh my goodness, they're making even more money, even though I sold my bars at a discount. So what are you going to do as a manufacturer? You're going to raise your prices.
1: Mm-hmm.
10: That's the game that is hurting consumers eventually, because that's pushing that inflation pressure is up the food chain, and that tends to actually impact retail prices over time. So the promotion of today can actually lead to higher prices down the road beyond regular prices. That's the point I was trying to make in the analysis. And I got to tell you, Lisa, so many manufacturers have actually contacted me to tell me the exact same story year after year. And I thought, people need to know this. I mean, I've always believed, and I know a lot of listeners believe, that grocers are gouging consumers. And I've always said they're not gouging consumers. They're gouging suppliers, which is actually making retail prices higher.
1: Exactly. So, and I'm just to follow up now on the original premise. So if the grocery store orders 3 cases of my energy bar for this sale, but only sells 1 case at the sale price, those other 2 cases, although they were obtained at a discount price, will be sold at full price by the store, correct?
10: Bingo.
1: And
10: exactly.
1: And then they will make more money.
10: Exactly. So this morning, we're learning yet again that Canada has now the highest food inflation rate amongst G7 countries at 3.8%, in store 4.3%. Our target, the Canada Food Price Report, which we published in December, it's 4-6%, so we're on target. So, but we still have the highest food inflation rate among G7 countries. We've never seen food inflation being lower than general inflation since Mark Carney took over in March of 2025. We have a problem. We have a problem. Instead of blaming systemic issues like the Strait of Hormuz and labor and the currency, I mean, there's lots of factors that can impact food prices, but we're starting to see a pattern here. Our problem is very much about what's going on here in Canada. Interprovincial trade barriers, supply management. We do tend to send out a lot of checks so people can pay for their groceries, but that's not fixing anything, if anything at all. When you actually see a government printing too much money and putting too much money in the economy, it tends to make inflation a worse problem.
1: And so now with this forward pricing, I mean, if you follow the money, who is benefiting the most from this arrangement? I mean, the retailer, the manufacturer? I mean, by the looks of things, the consumer certainly isn't the one who benefits the most.
10: No, grocers are the one, absolutely. They're the ones that are, definitely, absolutely. So people are saying, well, we need more competition. Of course we need more competition. But the key here, and about 2 weeks ago, I would certainly give credit to the list of investments that Mark Carney did publish. He did outline the importance of food manufacturing.
1: Mm-hmm.
10: in the Atlantic, absolutely real. We need to produce more food in our region, but we also need to produce more companies that are scalable. So economies of scale do get developed. So costs become more predictable, more stable, so we can offer people in the Atlantic and beyond more affordable foods. And that's how you're going to break up the oligopoly at retail, because you'll actually give a chance to the grocery gateways of the world to have access to different products that are not sold by the major box stores.
1: Yeah, and actually that kind of leads me to my next question, which was about the small businesses. I mean, how do these practices impact the smaller Canadian food manufacturers compared to the bigger multinational brands that have the deeper pockets?
10: The squeeze that's going on with promotions that we just discussed earlier, the squeeze is killing manufacturing. When you kill manufacturing, you kill options and you kill competition for consumers eventually. That's been the scenario for decades in Canada. Mm. Now we're seeing the effects of that. And now we're still wondering why we have the highest food inflation rate among G7 countries. Hmm. That's the reason why.
1: Now, the grocery code of conduct, I seem to remember that was recently introduced. But, I mean, does that address some of these supplier-retailer relationships? Is that enough to combat this forward pricing?
10: It's supposed to, if it works.
1: Yeah, so there's still major blind spots then.
10: And, of course, recently you talked about my podcast. I had Karen Proud, who's the CEO of the Grocer Code of Conduct, on my show, on the podcast, the Food Professor podcast. Mm-hmm. And she reassured us and saying that things are starting to work. They're starting to listen. They're getting complaints from manufacturers about the forward buying strategy we were talking about. But whether or not it's actually going to make a difference, only time will tell. And we're going to have to wait a while, at least a couple of years. So that's the thing about the grocery code of conduct. It is going to take time before we see before we can actually measure any benefits.
1: You have spent years looking at how food pricing works in Canada. What would you say is the biggest misconception that Canadians have about why groceries are so expensive?
10: Well, it boils down to, I mean, we're at a point now that we have a third of Canadians that believe that the government can do a better job selling food than private companies.
1: Wow.
10: That's scary. I mean, the NDP has actually presented a proposal to have the government run grocery stores.
1: In Manitoba,
10: Toronto is doing exactly that. So to me, it is clear. It points to how many people don't understand the complexity of supply chains. And I said, I think it boils down to where we produce the food and where we manufacture the food before talking about retail.
1: Have we become so focused on what happens at the checkout that we've sort of stopped paying attention to what's going on behind the scenes?
10: Well, it's hard to blame Canadians for that, because their world, their food world, is all about what's going on at the grocery store. Mm-hmm. And so they think Loblaw, Sobeys control everything. They just don't. They try to control as much as they can. But at the end of the day, it boils down to dealing with a lot of different issues. But in recent years, I'd say probably over the last 15 years or so, we've seen governments intervening just the wrong way. And we've seen new taxes like the carbon tax, the industrial carbon tax, and nobody's talking about that. But the industrial carbon tax is putting a lot of pressure on a lower margin sector that is the agri-food sector. And so Ottawa never bothered to look into how the industrial carbon tax could impact food affordability in Canada. Mm-hmm. It actually has put our entire sector at a disadvantage. And here we are with higher food prices.
1: And you don't see it coming down anytime soon?
10: Well, like I said, our target is 4-6 for this year. So we're hoping at some point that things will stabilize. There is some good news, though. I mean, Ottawa is looking into allowing more beef from South America, from Bolivia, Brazil, Argentina, and Uruguay. Those are major beef producing countries. And I would say that the bean counter is probably the biggest problem for us all. If we can actually bring more competition to the market, it would actually bring down beef prices, but also beef prices for Canadian products as well. Mm. So we're expecting an announcement at some point over the next few weeks coming from Ottawa.
1: All right. We'll have to leave it there for now. Thank you so much, Sylvain Charlebois, director of the Agri-Food Analytics Lab at Dalhousie University and host of the Food Professor podcast. Thank you so much.
10: Take care, Lisa. Bye-bye.
1: All right. Take care. It is 12:16. We are going to take a quick break, and then we'll be back in just a moment with, we're going to talk about the McDonald Bridge. Closures continue. We'll find out why and for how long in just a few moments.

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3: Hey, welcome back. So glad to have you joining us. It is 12:19, and if you've lived in Halifax for any length of time, you know the McDonald Bridge is much more than the old bridge. It is one of the key transportation links that connect the cities of Dartmouth and Halifax. So whenever there is a closure, people certainly want to know what to expect and for how long. And yep, the McDonald Bridge will be closing overnight for some maintenance work. And while those closures are scheduled during the off-peak hours, of course, they can still affect everybody from shift workers to commercial traffic and basically anybody traveling overnight. And joining us now to explain what is happening and why, we have Steve Proctor, who is the communications manager with Halifax Harbour Bridges. Thank you so much for joining us, Steve. Good afternoon. Welcome.
4: Thank you, Lisa. I appreciate it. I'll always like the opportunity to explain how we're doing and why we're doing it.
3: Absolutely. And well, let's start with the practical stuff. When will these overnight closures happen, and how long will they last? What should we know before we head out?
4: Well, the overnight closures will run till Thursday of this week. So we closed last night. They made great progress on what they're doing. But it'll still require a couple of overnight closures. So what they're actually doing is when you're driving over the bridge, there's a number of gantries and there's signals that are there, mostly X's and check marks and okay. That sort of stuff. Those are old technology now. And for safety, we've already lost two of those because of just age, and they're aging out in terms of their technology. So we're replacing everything. So when this is done by... Hopefully it will be done by Thursday, and all of the signals will be replaced. They're new. Not an easy task. You just can't go off and take those boxes on and clamp down another box.
3: And presuming too that they have to be fully functioning for the reopening, so commuters can safely get across in the morning.
4: Absolutely, and that's why we're doing like 6-12 at a time. There's six on each of those gantry. They've got fiber optics in there. They've got to be, taken out and then replaced with the new.

0: connections within the completely new equipment. And then they have to test and make sure that it works.
1: Okay.
0: So it's a lot of stuff happening. Because it's overhead work, obviously we can't have the traffic underneath.
1: All right. And now, yeah, so that does require the bridge to be completely closed for that work.
0: We have the walking path and the bikeway are available. Those are not closed.
1: That was going to be my question. So you can still cycle, you can still walk. It's just the driving that is put on hold. Sounds like a lot of electrical work that you guys are going to be up to. Is this all weather dependent? I mean, if we get some heavy rains overnight, will it be postponed?
0: Absolutely. There's we'd only work in safe conditions. Certainly, you know, like there was some drizzle and that sort of stuff, and we persevere. But we could only work in safe conditions, and you know, in those cases, then the bridge would be open. You know, if we're not working on it, we're going to open it. We do the very best we can to minimize the disruption to traffic, and that's why we're doing this overnight as opposed to a weekend closure or something along that line.
1: Perfect. So now the McDonald Bridge, otherwise known as the Old Bridge, it's more than 70 years old now. So you know, what is its overall condition and what kind of ongoing maintenance is required to keep it safe and reliable? I would suspect that the older it gets, the more maintenance work that's required.
0: Generally true. The McDonald Bridge, though, is in excellent condition. We've paid attention to it over the years. And the last time, there was a third lane was added to it during the big lift. That replaced the road deck. Right now, as you see last year and this year, we're working on the steel structure. In the next 10 days, you'll see that the Halifax Tower is going to be wrapped, and they're going to start doing the exact same thing that they did last year in terms of removing the paint, checking the steel, and then putting on a special free coating process.
1: Yeah, and I mean, the painting, that's an ongoing thing. That happens every year, does it not?
0: Well, we do, yes. This is a special project because the towers and working with the towers, you need special skills and that kind of thing. So there is regular painting maintenance that's going on all the time. And if you go to the other bridge, you go to the McKay Bridge, you can see that the Halifax, one of the pieces in Halifax is all wrapped and they're doing work on that. And that is our staff as opposed to a contract for the tower on McDonald.
1: All right. Well, you did mention the McKay. How is the McKay Bridge doing? I mean, we often talk about the maintenance that is required for the McDonald Bridge, but not too often do we hear about the McKay. I mean, the McKay is over 50 now. And as someone who is over 50 now, I certainly could use a little refresh. How is the McKay doing?
0: Sure. Well, McKay is good. It is in need of more maintenance than the McDonald at this point, and we are continuing to do studies of the bridge and inspections to make sure that it's safe and viable for crossing. It is reaching the end of its life, and we have for many years been looking at options for it in terms of rehab or some replacement.
1: My understanding is that the McKay doesn't really qualify for the type of big lift large project that the McDonald underwent a few years ago.
0: That's right. It would be much more difficult to do it. It would have to be tackled in a different way, depending on how we decide to go in terms of renovation or whether we go for some other option, it's going to be expensive regardless.
1: And, you know, the challenge being, of course, that Halifax continues to grow. Are you seeing more traffic across the harbor than you did, say, 5 or 10 years ago? And what challenges does that create for you guys?
0: Sure. Creates all kinds of challenges, and we keep very close tabs on it. Last year, there was about 10% more traffic. So we went from 33 million to 37 million cars in the run of a year. And that obviously is a little different than what the bridges were built for and expecting, but they're quite capable of handling that. The heavy trucks are heavier and longer, and there's more of them. So that's something we're continuing to monitor, and we're putting on new systems on the McKay so that we can get a better picture of the weight and the impact of that weight on the structure.
1: All right. Well, perhaps a third bridge is more than just a dream. There might be a need for it sooner rather than later.
0: Well, there's always discussions about a third bridge. There's been studies that go back to just days after the McDonald was built. We're currently in the process of looking at all the options, and at some point we're going to have to choose and move forward with something. But at this point, we're operating both bridges, keeping them safe and efficient.
1: And looking at our options. All right. Thank you so much. Steve Proctor, Communications Manager with Halifax Harbour Bridges. Appreciate your time this afternoon.
0: Thank you very much, Lisa, and everybody drive safe.
1: All right. Take care. It is 10:28. We are going to take a quick break for the news with Blake Priddle. And then coming back after the news, we're going to talk about drought and how you can prepare for this coming summer and perhaps a lack of water in your neighborhood. That's coming up in just a moment. 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I'm Lisa Blackburn, sitting in for Dan Allstrand, 95.7 News Radio. Back in a moment.
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14: It is Monday, June the 22nd. Good afternoon. I'm Blake Priddle in downtown Halifax. It is sunny and 16 degrees. Here's what's making news this hour. Mi'kmaq leaders in the Maritimes say their fight for rights recognition continues 300 years after signing the first peace and friendship treaty. The Mi'kmaq Grand Council gathered earlier this month at Fort Anne in Annapolis Royal, where their predecessors signed the first treaty with the British Crown. The treaties guarantee fishing, hunting, and gathering rights. The council that represents First Nations communities in New Brunswick, Nova Scotia, and PEI discussed their continued battle for their rights to be recognized. A provincial by-election will be held tomorrow in a new riding in Western Cape Breton. The electoral district of Cheticamp, Marguerite Pleasant Bay, was established as a special protected riding to ensure representation of the local Acadian community. The polls open for voting at 8 a.m. and they close at 8 p.m. Eligible voters must live in the district and can provide that they have, or rather prove that they have lived in Nova Scotia since November 23rd of 2025. AP correspondent Charles Diladesma reports Russian strikes targeted civilian infrastructure across Ukraine.
4: At least one person has been killed in a Russian missile strike in Ukraine's Odessa region, while three other people were injured, local officials say. Firefighters toiled to extinguish blazing fires at an agricultural enterprise, flames engulfing a warehouse building, vehicles and storage tanks containing flammable materials. While a strike on the city of Sumy in northeastern Ukraine killed three members of the same family, including a 13-year-old boy and his father, and wounding another two. Ukraine's Air Force says in total, Russia launched well over 80 long-range attack drones and one ballistic missile overnight, adding that air defenses had shot down or jammed 79 of the drones. I'm Charles Diladesma.
14: And the UK is about to have a seventh prime minister in just over a decade. Keir Starmer announced this morning, just 2 years after his landslide election victory, that he's resigning as leader of the governing Labour Party. 95.7's Jamie Palfer reports.
7: 2 years in power coming to an end. Speaking outside 10 Downing Street, Prime Minister Keir Starmer says his Labour Party has been asking whether he's best placed to lead into the next general election.
15: I have heard the answer of my parliamentary party to that question, and I accept that answer with good grace.
7: And just like that, Starmer has resigned. He's been publicly struggling with plummeting popularity, including a rebellion within his own governing party. The BBC's Chris Mason.
16: If you lose as a prime minister the most important electorate between elections, which is your own MPs, then you are done for.
7: Britain now heading for its seventh prime minister in just a decade. Today's resignation triggered by the recent success of Andy Burnham, who won a special parliamentary election last week, seen as the front runner to replace Starmer. I'm Jamie Pulfer.
14: 95.7 News Time, 12:34. Right now in downtown Halifax, it is sunny and 16 degrees. 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
1: Welcome back and good afternoon. It's 12:35 and Nova Scotia is well known for its lakes, rivers, coastline, but provincial officials are warning that we can't take this water supply for granted. We've got parts of the province that are already experiencing dry conditions and concerns about what the rest of the summer may bring. Residents are being encouraged to start preparing now for the possibility of drought. So what does that mean for homeowners, municipalities, farmers, businesses? And are Nova Scotians ready for a future where water conservation becomes, well, just a regular part of summer life? Joining us now is David Mitchell, Mayor of Bridgewater and President of the Nova Scotia Federation of Municipalities. Good afternoon, sir, and welcome.
17: Thanks, Lisa. Good afternoon.
1: All right. Well, listen, as president of the Nova Scotia Federation of Municipalities, I am sure that this is an issue that many, many other municipalities across the province have mentioned to you. I mean, when Nova Scotians hear the word drought, many picture out west, Alberta, Saskatchewan, not Nova Scotia. How serious is the situation we're facing right now?
17: It is quite serious, and you're not wrong. You know, a few years ago, we would have had one or two municipalities that were talking about water conservation measures and drought, and we normally do think out west and things like that. But last year, we had 13 municipalities that imposed either voluntary or mandatory water use restrictions [S2] Wow. [S1] For their public water supply, and then another 10 that supported water distribution systems to like bottles and things like that to residents. This is something that came front and center last year, and we can't just assume that was a one-off. We have to look at the weather patterns and say, like, we have to be prepared now.
1: Well, and I think municipalities as well, I mean, they've got to prepare their budgets, because that's certainly something that wasn't necessarily baked into previous budgets, having room there to stand up these programs to help combat drought. What should we be doing now? I mean, the province says residents need to act now. So what are some practical steps that homeowners can take to reduce their water consumption and potentially prepare for a dry summer?
17: Yeah, that's a great question. And it's kind of in two parts. So about 55% of potable water for Nova Scotians comes from municipal water supplies, so mm-hmm. public water utility. And the other 45% is coming from dug or drilled wells. So the first thing for water conservation, obviously, is making sure that you've updated your toilets and your shower heads and things to low flow. That is key. We have to talk about practical things like when we're washing our cars, things where when we start getting that critical situation, something has to give,
1: yeah.
17: right? Our lawns can go dormant for a while because we need to make sure farmers can put water on their fields, right? So we as citizens have some responsibility, I think, to reduce our water consumption that way. There are a number of municipalities that have loan and financing programs for people who are on dug or drilled wells mm-hmm. to see if they can drill deeper or find another source. So those programs, people can reach out to their municipalities for those. And then there's a huge education component to this that the province is now standing up. Because I think for some, it's just we took it for granted. As you said, yeah. we are known as a province of beautiful coastline and a lot of lakes. And when you fly over Nova Scotia and look down, I think it shocks people how much water we have.
1: Mm.
17: But not all that water is accessible for drinking. And it's not all in the water table in some of these locations. So we have to think conservation now.
1: Yeah. And I mean, a lot of, I know the fire departments are huge help during these times of drought. The Station 48 out in Beaverbank, I remember several summers they've had regular water distribution from their center, because a lot of folks are on the wells out that way. So it's it's something that municipalities certainly have to prepare for. And from your perspective, as the president of the Federation of Municipalities, how prepared are communities in this province for extended periods of drought?
17: I think a lot of municipalities really stepped up last year because we had to. So there was a huge emergency response from fill stations to a number of recreation facilities were open so that people could go to their municipal water supply in one of these facilities to have a shower mm-hmm. instead of having to use their wells. So I think municipalities really filled those gaps, but that's the short-term solution. We don't want to be reactive. We really have to think about how are we going to deal with drought, not 2025 and 2026, but just we have to be prepared, I think, every year. And if we don't face it, that's great, but we can't take it for granted. So a lot of that is, again, it's education and public communication to help them deal with not just how to conserve water, but what can they do? What programs are available to help them access more water? I think you're going to see more municipalities investing in public access points or fill stations mm-hmm. to provide water. So again, 55% of communities are on municipal water supplies, but 45% aren't. And we have to make sure that those folks that are on wells have access to water from the municipal water supplies that might have a larger source.
1: And I'm guessing that municipalities are, or they should be, treating this as just another emergency preparedness situation. I mean, we've dealt with hurricanes and floods and wildfires and now drought. Do you think that some of the lessons learned by municipalities with those previous events can be put into action for drought? I mean, you know, what have we learned about emergency preparedness?
17: Yeah, you're 100% right. So this is treated like an emergency event, like a storm, right? So dealing with water retention behind our dams for our municipal water supplies, for example, right? How do we build up those resources in the spring to make sure there's enough water through the summer, recognizing that you also have a problem if you do have a large rain event, because you don't want to then have the flip side of that, which is too much water behind these dams. So it's a balancing act, and all these things we do coordinate through the regional emergency management offices across the province. And so there is a lot of best practice sharing. Municipalities are phenomenal at best practice sharing. So we do have to take those emergency situations and learnings and turn them into that long-term water security plans. Yeah. I think the other thing you're going to see is we do need more investment in infrastructure. We have a lot of older communities where our water infrastructure and these municipal supplies, we have to make sure they're not leaking, right? Yes. So it's just natural. There's some leaks here and there in the pipes underground. And that's another big thing that we're going to have to make sure that that's not happening, because we can't lose a drop of this.
1: And that is a difficult challenge for smaller municipalities that may have pipes in the ground that date back to the 1800s, but certainly they don't have the money in their bank accounts to dig those up and repair them or replace them.
17: Absolutely. And so that, as we look at the Nova Scotia economy, water has a direct impact on the Nova Scotia economy, including access to water. And that is whether it's a municipal supply or a farmer and their crop, right? It all is connected. So we have to make sure that there's adequate supply for everybody.
1: Yeah, and I mean, those impacts could be, they're spread out. Residents' daily lives, the local economy, agriculture, and as I mentioned, provincial budgets. All of those could see impacts from a severe drought this summer, correct?
17: Yeah, absolutely. And again, we have to be, I think last year was a wake-up call. We've had droughts before in the past in kind of spotty in certain communities, especially down here along the South Shore. But I think last year was a wake-up call where almost from tip to tip in Nova Scotia, we had water issues. And I'm actually very pleased that this is again in the forefront, that this wasn't a 2025 news story that kind of went away, that the province and the municipalities all learned from last year and said, we're not doing that again. And so there is things that are happening that I think is going to lead to more water security.
1: Well, and I think too is, you know, we're seeing these events not as one-off dry spells anymore. These are extended drought events, and you know, municipalities really have to plan for it because they will reoccur. This is really our new reality.
17: It absolutely is. And I think as we go through, again, budget cycles, and we look at bylaws, and we look at how do we enshrine water conservation, we already do that with when we talk about the building code, right? There are things already in place to make sure that we're using efficient appliances and things like that. But maybe we have to take a larger look at that. And so we'll work with the province on what that looks like. Certainly for our work with the NSSM and the province, we have the Sustainable Community Challenge Fund, which has a larger pot of funding available for municipalities. And so part of that is we're now focusing those on measures to enhance water security. So I think you're going to see a lot of focus and funding on things to deal with water.
1: All right. Thank you so very much. David Mitchell, Mayor of Bridgewater and current president of the Nova Scotia Federation of Municipalities. Appreciate your time today. Thank you so much.
17: Thanks. Anytime. Have a great day.
1: All right. You too. Thanks. It is 12:45 and we are going to take a quick break. 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I'm Lisa Blackburn sitting in for Dan Allstrand. Back in a moment.
13: 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Back in a moment.
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0: Welcome back. 12:48 is the time, and Father's Day can be a time of celebration, reflection, and memory. But for Nova Scotia musician Ian Janes, it became an inspiration for a deeply personal new song that's built around an imagined conversation with his late grandfather. And perhaps that's a conversation that that you have had, you probably wish that you may have had with somebody that you've lost. So the song explores family, legacy, and grief, and all the things that are left unsaid. And Ian Janes joins us in studio today to talk about the song, the story behind it, and why those connections continue to shape us even after our loved ones are gone. Good morning, or good afternoon, I should say. Welcome.
1: Thanks very much, Lisa. It's great to be here.
0: Oh, great to have you here. So, you know, tell us a little bit, first of all, about the man, your grandfather. Who was he? What was it about him that was so inspirational?
1: Well, I mean, like most grandfathers, he was a great man, you know, hard worker, very supportive, you know, was in the Second World War, you know, a child of the Depression.
0: Wow.
1: And, yeah, a sweet man. And but like many, you know, a lot of men in general, and certainly men of that generation, not always as likely to be sort of openly expressive of how they feel about you.
0: Yep.
1: And so it's something that, you know that they love you and you know that they're proud of you, but like you maybe don't hear that. And, you know, as I say, everybody likes to get an attaboy now and then.
0: Yeah.
1: You know, and one little correction is that the conversation wasn't actually imagined. It was actual.
0: Oh, so, it actually happened.
1: Oh, yes. This is a true, like,
0: and the
1: first verse of the song is essentially a transcription of the conversation. So what happened was that he was in the hospital with a lot of cognitive decline, dementia, Alzheimer's, a little bit of that action going on. And so what happened is that I went into the room and he didn't recognize me, but he was reminded of me. So I sat down and he just sort of, I could tell he didn't know who I was. And then he turned to me and he said, "Do you know Ian?"
0: Oh, wow. Wow.
1: Yeah. And I was like, I think I said, yeah, like me. And he just sort of did that kind of, you know, went over his head.
0: Yeah.
1: And then he just went, "Oh, yeah, you don't know Ian? Oh, yeah, my grandson. Oh, yeah. Yeah, you should hear him sing." And
0: wow.
1: Play guitar. He played guitar like crazy. And really nice guy, really nice family. And he has a wife and his kids are really sweet. And he's a real good dad. And you know, like he's a
0: all
1: good fella, you know.
0: All the things that he said about you when you weren't there.
1: Exactly. And, you know, and he certainly was, you know, not always a G-rated guy. And he wouldn't mind telling it like it is. So I've certainly heard him talk badly about people too.
0: Yeah.
1: You
0: yeah.
1: know, as we all do. Like he would call a spade a spade. So I joke that like the conversation could have gone a very different way and it would have been way less fulfilling and quite the opposite. But it was essentially like, you know, you always say, "I wonder how people talk about me when I'm not there."
0: Mm-hmm.
1: And I got to hear exactly how he talks about me when I'm not there.
0: Wow.
1: And it was just interesting because it was like it was so many negatives, obviously, mainly all negatives to that disease and that decline and,
0: yeah.
1: and the pain of aging and the pain of memory loss. It was like this sliver of a silver lining that I only experienced because of the disease, right? Like if it weren't for the disease, I would not have heard that sort of candid, description of his pride and love for
0: yeah.
1: me, right?
0: Yeah. Did you find that, you know, when you were writing the song, that the more personal you made it, in some ways, in many ways, the more universal it became?
1: Yeah, that's the interesting thing. And I guess that's what, you know, the job of art and the job of the songwriter and the creator and the artist is to articulate things that maybe other people can't articulate. And when you do that, you certainly quickly realize there's a commonality to the human experience.
0: Yeah.
1: And when you speak truthfully and show that vulnerability, it always, almost always connects with other people.
0: Did your grandfather get to hear the song?
1: No. I know he wouldn't have remembered it if he did. But I know he passed this experience that inspired the song was in 2010. He passed later in 2012. And I didn't write the song until 2018 or so. I was just sitting on the idea and I never really was sure how I was going to express it. And then I had to write one time on a trip to Nashville with this guy called Gary Burr, who's a legend, a Hall of Fame, literally, a songwriter who is really, really good and has a long history of success with very sort of familial and personal relationship songs that describe difficult or not that this describes a difficult situation, but just really good at capturing the essence of an idea and making it understandable within a 3-minute song structure, yeah. Right? So that's the thing.
0: Challenge.
1: That is the challenge. Because yeah. How do you deliver it without all the backstory? And I mean, I still, when I sing the song live or when I tell people about it, like, you know, the introduction is very important because it prepares people it gives them the context, right? Yeah. But even without the context, the song delivers that pretty concisely, and I'm pretty happy and proud of how we got to that.
0: You know? All right, can we hear it?
1: Oh, yeah, sure.
0: All right.
1: I can do a little bit live here, sure.
0: There we go. Ian James, folks.

0: Ian Jaynes, absolutely gorgeous. Thank you so very much.
1: Thank you.
0: Where can people find that gorgeous song?
1: Anywhere that you get music, YouTube, Spotify, Apple Music, Amazon. It's on all the services.
0: All right. Just find your favorite one, and the name of the song is?
1: Someone Else.
0: Someone Else. Perfect song for after Father's Day, and I think I think everyone hears a little bit of their own story in that. So
1: I hope so.
0: Appreciate you coming in. Thank you so very much.
1: Always a pleasure, Lisa.
0: All right, it is 12:58, and that is it for today. Thank you so much for those folks who called and joined in on the program. I will be back tomorrow. This is Nova Scotia Today on 95.7 News Radio. I'm Lisa Blackburn. News next with Blake Priddle, and we'll do it all again tomorrow. Thanks.
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8: It is Monday, June the 22nd. Good afternoon. I'm Blake Priddle in downtown Halifax. It is sunny and 16 degrees. Here's what's making news this hour. Mi'kmaq leaders in the Maritimes say their fight for rights recognition continues 300 years after signing the first peace and friendship treaty. The Mi'kmaq Grand Council gathered earlier this month at Fort Anne in Nova Scotia's Annapolis Royal, where their predecessors signed the first treaty with the British Crown. The treaties guarantee fishing, hunting, and gathering rights. The council that represents First Nations communities in New Brunswick, Nova Scotia, and PEI discussed their continued battle for their rights to be recognized. A provincial by-election will be held tomorrow in a new riding in western Cape Breton. The electoral district of Cheticamp, Margaret's Pleasant Bay, was established as a special protected riding to ensure representation of the local Acadian community. The polls open for voting at 8 a.m. and they close at 8 p.m. Eligible voters must live in the district and prove they have lived in Nova Scotia since November 23rd of last year. Thanks to rising gas prices linked to the U.S. war in Iran, Canada's inflation rate jumped above 3% for the first time since 2023. Stats Canada says gas prices rose 33.2% year over year last month as conflict in the Middle East kept the Strait of Hormuz closed to oil tanker traffic. Meantime, the U.S. Treasury is temporarily waiving sanctions on Iran oil as part of the interim deal to end the war.
9: The U.S. Treasury is temporarily waiving sanctions on Iranian oil as part of an interim agreement to end the war. The 60-day license authorizes Tehran to produce, deliver, and sell its oil. That development came after Vice President Vance's long talks with Iranian officials in Switzerland.
10: The final deal is the house. We set the foundation. We haven't built the house, but we've laid a successful foundation to get to a good place for the American people.
9: Iran's top diplomat notes major progress on his nation's top issue, ending the Israel-Hezbollah fighting in Lebanon. He says that's the first real test of the talks. Sagar Meghani, Washington.
8: Confirmed cases in the Ebola outbreak in eastern Congo have passed 1,000, with 250 deaths.
11: The Ebola outbreak, caused by the rare Bundibugyo virus, which has no vaccines or treatment, was the worst ever in its first month. Officials admit there could be far more cases they still don't know about and that the peak of the outbreak is still ahead. A total of 100 people have recovered in the outbreak, concentrated in the Ituri province, since it was declared on May 15, Congo's Ministry of Health says, while over 360 patients are in hospitals or in isolation. The ministry adds, contact tracing remains a key issue for local authorities, who've only achieved a 55% coverage rate. Officials are yet to identify the patient zero and trace more than 35,000 people who have come in contact with infected individuals as of last week. I'm Charles de Ledesma.
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12: Is losing another PM. This is Now You Know. I'm Rob Snow.
13: We did it!
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12: Life comes at you fast.
13: We did it! Yeah! You campaigned for it. You fought for it. You voted for it. And now it has arrived. Change begins now.
12: That was Keir Starmer on election night in the UK barely 2 years ago in July of 2024. Starmer led the UK's Labour Party to a massive landslide win, capturing more than 400 seats in the British House of Commons and ending 14 years of Tory rule. But that is ancient history now. Keir Starmer today stood in front of 10 Downing Street and announced he would be stepping down as the leader of the Labour Party and as Prime Minister of the United Kingdom this September after his successor is chosen.
15: The question my party is asking now is whether I am best placed to lead us into the next general election. I have heard the answer of my parliamentary party to that question, and I accept that answer with good grace. Every decision I've taken has been about putting the country I love first. That is why I will resign as leader of the Labour Party. I have spoken to His Majesty the King this morning to inform him of my decision. I will ask the National Executive Committee of the Labour Party to set out a timetable with nominations opening on the 9th of July and completed by the summer recess. In the case of a contest, this will ensure a new leader is in place before Parliament returns in September.
12: Under Starmer's leadership, the Labour Party has plummeted in the polls. His government slide first started after it announced various cuts to social welfare benefits, like payments to help people pay winter heating bills. It also found itself facing the wrath of farmers over a plan to tax inherited farmland. But it was his handpicking of Peter Mandelson as the UK's ambassador to the US that accelerated his demise. Mandelson was ensnared in the Jeffrey Epstein scandal, as the Epstein files showed Mandelson called Epstein his best pal. And Mandelson faces allegations that are similar to Andrew Mountbatten, formerly Prince Andrew, namely that he linked sensitive information to Epstein for personal gain. That forced Prime Minister Starmer to issue a public apology.
15: I want to say this. I am sorry. Sorry for what was done to you. Sorry that so many people with power failed you. Sorry for having believed Mandelson's lies and appointed him. And sorry that even now you're forced to watch this story unfold in public once again.
12: With the Mandelson scandal making headlines day after day, Labour MPs began to revolt. Top cabinet ministers resigned and called on Starmer to do the same. Then came the losses in what are known as local elections. CNN's Claire Sebastian is in London with more on that.
16: But the real clinching factor was that we had local elections across the UK in various parts in May, and the Labour Party suffered a massive defeat, losing more than 1,400 local council seats, even as we saw the right-wing populist Reform Party led by Nigel Farage surge. So that was a real wake-up call. That seemed to suggest to certain parts of the Labour Party that they were going to struggle to defeat Reform in any general election. We have to have a general election in this country by around the middle of 2029. So that is when the calls for Prime Minister Starmer to go grew even louder.
12: The final blow for Starmer may have come just days ago because of one single by-election in the northwest of England. The winner there was Andy Burnham. He's the former mayor of Greater Manchester, known in UK political circles as the King of the North. And he is now seen as the front-runner to replace Keir Starmer. This was Burnham just 3 days ago after his by-election win.
17: But I do say to my own party, this is a final chance to change. This is what people said directly to me on the hundreds of doorsteps that I stood on. We must hear it. We must act upon it, and we must get it right. There will be no second chance. But it is a chance now, from this result tonight, to build a new politics based on unity and hope, turning away from the path that takes us to a divided, dark politics of the kind we see in the United States. We must now take this path and put this country back on the right path and bring people back together and get things working properly again.
12: In a post on social media, the leader of Reform UK, Nigel Farage, said the current UK government under Labour has no mandate, and he called for a snap election.
18: Under Starmer, the Labour Party has moved much closer back to the European Union, and if Mr. Burnham wins, they'll go closer still, which means Labour voters and the Labour Party are completely divided on this issue. But the bigger point today is that of a mandate, is that of legitimacy. I've no idea whether there'll be a contest or a coronation, but what I do know is the British public have simply had enough of political parties chopping and changing their leaders at will. We vote for somebody in a general election to be our Prime Minister. We expect them to serve their term. And barring ill health or exceptional circumstances, what is going on here, frankly, is reminiscent of a banana republic that has totally devalued the very process of general elections and democracy. I demand, we at Reform demand, a general election.
12: Number 10, the famous residence of the Prime Minister of the UK, is known worldwide for its famous front door. The government might want to consider installing a revolving door. The UK has had six prime ministers in the last 7 years. I'm Rob Snow. This is Now You Know. This is News Radio.

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16: So far, oil prices are holding steady in the $73 U.S. a barrel range today as the markets await some clarity on the situation between the United States and Iran. Speaking in Switzerland, U.S. Vice President J.D. Vance said there's been great progress in the negotiations between the two sides.
17: We laid a very good foundation for a successful final deal. The final deal is the house. We set the foundation. We haven't built the house, but we've laid a successful foundation to get to a good place for the American people. I think it's important for all of us to appreciate how much was done, but honestly, there is still a lot to do as we continue to make progress on the nuclear talks, on the economic talks, as we continue to demine the straits and ensure that that flow of traffic continues to pick back up. A lot of progress, but still some work to do, and we're very committed to doing exactly that.
16: Vance claimed Iran has agreed to invite International Atomic Energy Agency inspectors back into the country. Iran, though, is not acknowledging that. Claims of a breakthrough come after comments this weekend from U.S. President Donald Trump that Iran would be hit hard. Trey Yinks is a correspondent with Fox News and said he talked with President Trump yesterday.
3: I spoke earlier with President Trump for more than 20 minutes, and he responded to that threat from the Iranians, saying that he spoke with Iranian officials overnight and told them, you close it and you won't have a country. He went on to say, if they don't make a deal, we'll collect tolls. We may take over the Strait if we have to. The president says the U.S. could become the guardian angel of the Strait and the Middle East and take 20% of the oil.
16: Back in Switzerland, Vice President Vance was asked about Trump's comments and whether they are hurting or helping the negotiations.
17: What we told the Iranians yesterday is,

0: handling of the war in Iran. The results show that 65% of Americans disapprove of Trump's handling of the issue, while Trump's overall approval rating is sitting at about 37%. On the Sunday political talk shows in the United States, Democrats were taking aim at the president's handling of the war. For example, Senator Cory Booker of New Jersey told NBC's Meet the Press that he supports ending the war, but he called Trump's peace talks abject surrender.
1: But the way he is trying to bring us out of this war not only speaks to the failures of the war in total, but it also speaks in a bipartisan way to how bad of a leader he is. When you have Democrats and Republicans, conservatives and progressives all coming out, talking about capitulation, surrender, catastrophe, you know how bad this deal is. Iran gets all of the benefits, literally billions and billions of dollars, and America continues to hurt and see the losses from the $100 billion we spent in the war to every American citizen seeing their costs skyrocket. Mm-hmm. This has been a cataclysmic failure of his making.
0: Over on CBS on Face the Nation, Trump loyalist Senator Lindsey Graham was asked about discontent over these peace talks within Republican circles. And Senator Graham made this prediction.
2: Let's try this. Let's try a diplomatic solution. I think it's going to fail. What happens next? I spent 4.5 hours with President Trump Friday. Here's what I think will happen next. If this deal fails, President Trump is going to take the Strait of Hormuz over by force. The United States will control the Strait of Hormuz. We'll charge a fee for all those who go through to pay for the operation. And we're going to expand the Abraham Accords in calendar year 2026. We're going to get Saudi Arabia to join the Abraham Accords, and which is the biggest change in 5,000 years in the Mideast. And if Iran contests control of the Strait of Hormuz by the United States, will obliterate them.
0: One of Iran's biggest issues, of course, is Israel's continued action in Lebanon against Hezbollah. J.D. Vance said the Trump administration and the Netanyahu government are in constant contact about that.
3: And the Israelis have been very clear. They do not have territorial intentions on South Lebanon. The reason they feel they have to be there is because they're worried about Hezbollah fighters in South Lebanon firing into Israel. We do believe, of course, it's going to require a lot of hard work, that we can get to a place where Lebanon's territorial integrity and sovereignty is protected, Israel's security is protected, and that's going to require some coordination with the Lebanese armed forces, and also it's going to require the Iranians to rein in Hezbollah. That's all the sort of things that we were talking about yesterday.
0: But neither Israel nor Hezbollah is a signatory to the current U.S.-Iran agreement. I'm Rob Snow. This is Now You Know. This is News Radio.

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7: 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Well, Brady and Matthew, forever. The National Hockey League has had its first big trade of the offseason with the Ottawa Senators shipping the team's captain, Brady Tkachuk, to the Florida Panthers. In return, the Senators are getting a pair of first-round draft picks in this year's draft, a conditional 2029 first-round pick, and a 2027 second-round pick. The deal unites Brady Tkachuk with his brother Matthew in Florida. Sportsnet's Elliot Friedman breaks down the trade.
8: After the Senators were knocked out of the playoffs, Brady Tkachuk and his wife gave birth to their second child, so he missed his exit meeting at the end of the year for excellent reasons. And then a little bit afterwards, Steve Staios, the GM, met with Tkachuk in New Jersey where he lives. And it was during that conversation that Staios asked about his future. Now, Brady Tkachuk had two more years under contract, and I think he asked him flat out, what are you thinking at the end of those 2 years? Would you consider re-signing here? And I don't know if Tkachuk said flat out no yet, or he just indicated it was very unlikely. But whatever was said, the Senators felt they had to pivot, that they did not want this hanging over them any longer. And as you know, Martine, any time that this topic came up, it became an enormous distraction in the market, and I think it became an enormous distraction in the dressing room. And I just think at the end of the day, the Senators decided that when this got out, because it was only a matter of time that it got out, and it was bursting at the seams over the last few days, then it was just going to make the whole situation even crazier. They fought to keep it quiet, which they pretty much did, as much as they could. And then they asked for some teams. And Tkachuk gave them four teams: Carolina, Florida, Minnesota, and Vegas. But it became pretty obvious pretty quickly to everybody involved here that his preference was to go to Florida to play with his brother. And I just think the Senators tried to make the best deal they could. That they went out and they tried to get the best they could. They got three firsts and a second. And I think what they will do is that they will try to flip those players or those picks for more players that can help them win now. They are in a situation where they are trying to win now and their best players are in their primes. So I don't know that they feel futures really help them.
7: Brady Tkachuk spent all 8 years of his NHL career so far with the Ottawa Senators. He was picked fourth overall in the 2018 draft. This year's NHL draft starts on Friday. And in Major League Baseball, if the Toronto Blue Jays are going to make up some ground in the standings in the American League East, now's the time. After a rainout in Chicago yesterday, they were supposed to play the Cubs. The Jays are back home in Toronto now for a 10-game homestand. Three against the Astros, four against the Rangers, and then three more against the Mets. That will take the Jays all the way to Canada Day. It was this time last year that the Jays really started heating up, and by Canada Day of last year, they found themselves in first place in the American League East. Of course, went all the way to the World Series. As of now, the Jays are one game under 500. In third place in the American League East, 8.5 games behind the Yankees, 2 games behind the Tampa Bay Rays. The Jays holding down the final wild card spot in the American League right now. Jays and Astros tonight from Rogers Center. 7 o'clock start time on Sportsnet. That's Eastern time. Dylan Cease expected to get the start for the Jays. Shane Bieber could make his first start on the mound for the Jays tomorrow. I'm Rob Snow. This is Now You Know, and this is News Radio.

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1: It is Monday, June the 22nd. Good afternoon. I'm Blake Priddle in downtown Halifax. It is sunny and 17 degrees. Here's what's making news this hour. Mi'kmaq leaders in the Maritimes say their fight for rights recognition continues 300 years after signing the first peace and treaty, first peace and friendship treaty. The Mi'kmaq Grand Council gathered earlier this month at Fort Anne in Nova Scotia's Annapolis Royal, where their predecessors signed the first treaty with the British Crown. The treaties guarantee fishing, hunting, and gathering rights. The council that represents First Nations communities in New Brunswick, Nova Scotia, and PEI discussed their continued battle for their rights to be recognized. A provincial by-election will be held tomorrow in a new riding in western Cape Breton. The electoral district of Cheticamp-Margaries-Pleasant Bay was established as a special protected riding to ensure representation of the local Acadian community. The polls open for voting at 8 a.m. and they close at 8 p.m. Eligible voters must live in the district and can prove they have lived in Nova Scotia since November 23rd of last year. The federal government has directed the corporation responsible for Canada's high-speed rail project to consider an additional stop in Kingston, Ontario. It's a major change to the route and comes after feedback from residents. Transportation Minister Stephen McKinnon said today at a stop in the city that he was acting on what was heard in public consultations spanning 3 months in roughly two dozen communities this year. Adding an eighth stop on the corridor would likely add time to the trip and costs to the project, which currently sits between $60 billion and $90 billion. AP correspondent Charles de la Desba reports Russian strikes targeted civilian infrastructure across Ukraine.
2: At least one person has been killed in a Russian missile strike in Ukraine's Odessa region, while three other people were injured, local officials say. Firefighters toiled to extinguish blazing fires at an agricultural enterprise, flames engulfing a warehouse building, vehicles and storage tanks containing flammable materials. While a strike on the city of Sumy in northeastern Ukraine killed three members of the same family, including a 13-year-old boy and his father, and wounding another two. Ukraine's Air Force says in total, Russia launched well over 80 long-range attack drones and one ballistic missile overnight, adding that air defenses had shot down or jammed 79 of the drones. I'm Charles de la Desma.
1: And U.S. Vice President J.D. Vance says progress was made in peace talks with Iran. Tehran's foreign minister made a similar statement overnight. Here's ABC News chief White House correspondent Mary Bruce.
3: Vance downplaying concerns that continued fighting in Lebanon could derail the talks. The Lebanese claiming 49 people were killed in Israeli strikes over the weekend. The strikes prompting Iran to threaten to again shut down the Strait of Hormuz just days after it reopened. President Trump then warning Iranian leaders in an interview with Fox News, you close it and you won't have a country. And the president demanding Iran stop Hezbollah from causing trouble, posting, if they don't, we'll hit Iran very hard again.
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4: With our Monday Newsday panel, we're going to focus on federal politics today with the help of Matthew Dubé, Vice President at Proof Strategies. Welcome back, Matthew. Good to hear from you.
5: Thanks, Rob. Happy to be here.
4: And Jeff Rutledge is here, Senior Vice President, McMillan Vantage. Hi, Jeff. How are you?
6: Doing well. Thanks for having me back.
4: Yeah, very good. Let me run down some of these end-of-session polls. Some of them are brand new, hot off the presses, like an Abacus data poll. Has the Liberals at 45, Conservatives 37, NDP 9. Nanos, Liberals 43, Conservatives 31, NDP at 12. Angus Reid, Liberals 41, CPC 36, the NDP at 12. And Liaison, brand new poll out this morning, Liberals 43, Conservatives 32, NDP 14. Jeff Rutledge, how would you describe, now we're at the end of the session now, and the barbecue season has started, politicians in cowboy hats flipping pancakes soon enough at the Calgary Stampede. How would you describe the political horse race right now?
6: Well, it feels weirdly a little bit status quo, given the prime minister's been in for about a year, and it certainly seems like the honeymoon just seems relatively persistent at the moment. But, you know, the polls are coming out, have come out over the last week, are just in advance of us finding out that inflation continues to rise and outpace what the Bank of Canada has targeted. And so, you know, we're inside of a year, as I said, on the prime minister being in power and you know, going to make all these moves to drive the economy in the right direction. And yet we're still seeing inflation grow and make it more expensive to do the things you need to do in this country, like buy food, build homes, and put gas in your car. So troubled waters ahead, I think, perhaps, for the prime minister.
4: Okay, troubled waters ahead, he thinks. What do you think, Matthew? How would you describe the political horse race right now?
7: Yeah, I definitely think the honeymoon's lasted a lot longer than some would have expected, especially because, you know, as we've talked about on this show in the past, it seems like the tangible results and the impact on Canadians' day-to-day lives have been perhaps lacking. Even if there's a lot of vision, it's not always there in the realization, it seems like, although that remains to be seen how some of this plays out. But at the same time, I think the story that's maybe not told in some of those numbers you shared, Rob, is how people feel about the leaders themselves specifically. And I think one thing the Liberals are benefiting from is that Pierre Poilievre just doesn't seem to be resonating with Canadians. And there really is no indication that he's going to change strategies anytime soon. They see the Conservative leader seems intent on just sort of waiting out the circumstances, letting some of these domestic issues catch up to the prime minister and things like that. You know, whether that's wise to do, I guess with a majority, you have time on your side, but I'm not necessarily convinced that that'll change everything overnight, because at the end of the day, if you're unpopular with Canadians as a leader, even if the government, you know, is not well-liked, which it is right now, that's not the case, but I'm not sure that that's sufficient for Pierre Poilievre. And the other story, and I'm maybe a bit biased on this, but is the consistent appearance of the NDP in the double digits, sort of closing in on where they were in the early 2000s, leading up to when Jack Layton became leader. And perhaps more importantly, a lot of the individuals and the sites that aggregate some of these numbers kind of pushes the NDP into closer into being the territory of party status with the number of seats, which obviously is a low bar to get over, but a bar that the party needs to get over. You know, it's incrementalism in that case. So that's something interesting to watch as well. Avi Lewis hasn't been around a ton, just obviously given the work he has to do on the road, but I think he's managed to pick his spots well. And I think you're starting to slowly see, as silly as it may sound, given such low numbers, some improvement for the party in that respect as well.
4: Okay. I do want to explore that a little bit more with both of you, but let's circle back. The personal approval numbers of the leading contenders here, Carney versus Poilievre, how much of a handicap is that for the Conservative leader, Jeff Rutledge?
6: Yeah, I think it is a problem. I think for Pierre to be able to confidently, and you know, we talked about this a lot over the past number of months, Pierre to be able to confidently go to his caucus and go to Canadians and say, yes, I have the ability to win the next election and deliver a Conservative government, he needs to be able to drive those numbers up, right? And a big component of that is trust, and also feeling like he's connected to the issues that really matter. And most importantly, I think for a lot of Canadians right now, that he is a competent, that he could competently sit across the table from Donald Trump and negotiate on Canada's behalf. And that's not necessarily a fair means of judgment at the moment, because the reality is probably by the time the next election comes around in Canada, Donald Trump will be out of office. And so the expectations of the leader will be very different than they are currently. But that doesn't necessarily affect what the polls are at this given moment in time. And so for Mr. Poilievre, I think he's struggling a little bit to find that narrative in the space that's out there right now, because there isn't a ton of air for him to jump into, given where everything is at with global politics at the moment. So it is certainly a headwind for, as you know, Mr. Carney has it on the inflation side. This is the headwind on Mr. Poilievre's side.
4: OK, Okay. So, Matthew, just picking up on what you said about the NDP, election night 2025, I mean, not a great night, obviously, for the NDP. No. You lose official party status, gets 6% of the vote. The leader loses his own in his own riding in the Burnaby area. So 6% of the vote. You have three of these four polls that I rhymed off. One of them has the NDP at 12. Another one has the NDP at 12. Liaison has the NDP at 14. What do you think it is about maybe Avi Lewis that maybe registering with some voters that wasn't before?
7: Yeah, I think the Avi seems to have done a good job of, again, as I said a moment ago, picking his spots and the right issues. I also think it's offering a compelling counterpoint to Pierre Poilievre and the Conservatives on a lot of these affordability issues, right? I think that rightly or wrongly, I think the perception has been from the Conservatives, like a lot of the issue has been framed as one more of anger, frustration, you know, in opposition. Whereas I think with what Avi's doing is trying to present, you know, proposals, right? Like the conversation around algorithmic pricing, as it's called, right? Like predatory pricing, cracking down on that. And that found its way into a piece of government legislation, although whether that's sufficient or not remains to be seen. But I think sort of finding these ways to be a little more constructive, a little more, you know, a little more positive, I think, despite being critical, I think is an interesting change of tone for the affordability issue, as opposed to, you know, maybe the more negative slant of Pierre Poilievre and the Conservatives. So I think that that's been helpful. I also think it's the absence of anyone on the left for progressives, right? I think there's an open space there, and slowly but surely the NDP is getting its foot back in the door. Early days, but I think that that's a sign to watch as well going forward.
4: All right. Be right back. Monday Newsday panel on News Radio.
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4: You're talking politics on a Monday with Jeff Rutledge from McMillan Vantage, from Proof Strategies, Matthew Dubé. Matthew Dubé, Prime Minister Carney has said multiple times now that the U.S. war in Iran was worth it. He has described the war in many ways over the last few months, but now he's saying it was worth it. What do you think of that?
7: I was shocked to hear that, to be honest with you, Rob. I think that it's especially because the Prime Minister took a lot of flack over the last several months for being all over the place, as you pointed out, on this issue. So to land there was strange to me, especially because I don't think anyone, no matter where they land, they sit on the political spectrum outside of the U.S., feels that way. I mean, President Trump took the status quo, upended it, and then made a poor attempt at fixing it, and is now asking to be lauded for that. So I think that the status quo now is worse than the one before the war started. There was no regime change, no better lot in life for the individuals in Iran that are oppressed by the regime. The Strait of Hormuz situation is still fluid, so there's really little to celebrate, and a lot that's been just further damaged or broken, figuratively and literally, in this instance. So it seems to be part of what was a weird performative gesture by the other six countries in the G7 last week to sort of celebrate the president and his deal and everything. It seemed to sort of fit into that. I appreciate what everyone's saying, that the prime minister was on CNN, his audience was Trump. It doesn't matter what Canadians think of it, but you're also the prime minister of Canada. And I have yet to see evidence, both in the first Trump presidency and in this one, that being a sycophant for the president leads anywhere from a results perspective. I mean, so much hay has been made about how much President Trump disliked Chrystia Freeland and even Justin Trudeau to an extent, but they got a deal done with him last time. And I appreciate the first go around is not the same as this time. A lot's changed despite the unpredictability being a consistent factor across both presidencies. But I'm a little miffed as to why that's the tactic that was gone with. I suspect that, maybe we'll all be proven wrong a few weeks or months from now.
4: Not to upset the apple cart. That seems to
7: be it. Yeah, I guess suppose so, Jeff, but there's no evidence that that helps.
4: Okay, point taken. Jeff, what do you think with Mr. Carney saying it was worth it, this war was worth it?
6: In fairness, what does he have to lose by saying it, really? I mean, in Canada, there's a great deal of Canadians who kind of are neither here nor there on the issue, realistically. And look at it as being this complex thing that they don't necessarily want to weigh in on, because it is very murky and messy. And on the other side of that, you have a large Iranian diaspora in Canada who would, or Persian, I'm sure they would refer to themselves that way, who would be very supportive of attempts to take down the regime there and restore democracy. And then on the other side, I mean, we hear that there are many IRGC-connected folks running around Canada. So at the end of the day, the Prime Minister has very little to lose in Canada in making these comments. And I think, as you guys have discussed, the math was, well, what can I win in the U.S.? And I think there's a great deal of Canadian reporters who would very much like to have those sorts of conversations with him here north of the border, and yet he goes to American channels to have those discussions. So, I mean, maybe there would be more accountability on those things up here if it was being broadcast to Canadians. But I think you also have Minister Anand, who's going out and kind of speaking out of the other side of her mouth on issues like this as well. So it is a very challenging scenario, but I don't think the Prime Minister had much to lose in doing this.
4: Okay. This is kind of an under-the-radar story, but I'm quite interested in it. So in BC, developers built too many condos. Speculators don't want to buy them. So now the EB government in BC and the Carney governments are offering these developers financial relief, like billions and billions of dollars in financial relief. Jeff, what do you make of that?
6: Yeah, so this is a really interesting one, because I think there is the argument to be made that, look, if you have this housing supply out there and, you know, you have people who need homes, and you should connect the two, and the government could help to facilitate that. And that is a fair argument to be made if you have supply out there, rather than waiting for, you know, affordable specific housing to be built. But on the other side of that, you have this scenario where the demand for that good is being driven down by the cost of it, right? And the Minister of Housing, Gregor Robertson, when he was first appointed to the role, struggled to communicate to Canadians whether or not he felt the prices of homes should come down. Why? Because Canadians who own homes already don't want the value of their home to decline. But those who are trying to get into the market, of course, do. And so I don't know what this investment does to address housing, and I don't know if it actually will have the direct benefit they're hoping it will. It's a big bill for units that were supposed to be sold privately.
4: Yeah, I mean, it's being described by some of his critics as this is a bailout for developers, Matthew. Do you think that's a fair criticism, a bailout for developers?
7: Yeah, it sounds like it, and I suspect they're between a rock and a hard place on this, because you can't, you know, you need people to build the homes, and if too many of them go under, I imagine you're in a bit of a conundrum in that circumstance as well, right? You have to, someone's going to have to build the supply of homes that's still needed, even if they've clearly, you know, misread the market. And I think the problem was, a level of greed that cemented itself when we saw these astronomical prices, particularly during the pandemic in a few key markets. You know, think of BC and parts of Ontario and other places during the pandemic. So I think that they've kind of, and I think the other thing that needs to be considered here, though, is that this is the problem with having allowed this problem to percolate too long, right? I think the issues in the housing market have been long discussed, and there's been need for concerted action across levels of government. And it's only in the last couple of years that there's really been that wake-up call. And I think this is part of the consequence of that. If something had been done sooner, this outcome probably could have been avoided. But appreciate that there's probably a bit of a too big to fail circumstance here, to not to reuse that old phrase, but I suspect that that's a bit of the thinking as well.
4: Okay, when we come back, UK politics, what the heck happened to Starmer? This is News Radio

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18: A few minutes more with Jeff Rutledge from McMillan Vantage, Matthew Dubay with Proof Strategies as we're talking politics on a Monday. And the big political story worldwide is that's it for Starmer. He's on his way out. There will be a leadership race for the Labour Party. Whoever wins that will become the next Prime Minister of the UK. This is a leader who led his party, the Labour Party, to a huge landslide win less than 2 years ago. Matthew, what happened?
19: Well, it's funny, as we have conversations in Canada about how to make MPs feel empowered when they're not happy with their leader, I suspect some in the UK might be feeling the opposite because they're on 7 prime ministers now in 10 years. I think that's exactly it. I think that MPs hold a lot of weight in caucus in the way that things are run in the UK. And I think that there's a lot of instability in the UK. This has all been post-Brexit, notably. There's multiple parties now in the House of Commons. And so I just think that the trends are moving quickly. The population's a bit all over the place. And I think the MPs are going with them and taking their leaders out at the same time.
18: What do you think, Jeff? What happened here with Starmer?
1: Yeah, well, I had to poke one of my British buddies on this one to get the real meat of the argument. But I think it's a really interesting discussion because it has been both sides of the aisle that have been impacted by this, right? It's not just Labour. It's not just the Conservatives. It is both sides. And so I think what it points to, perhaps, is a deficiency in the system itself and the ability for, you know, the government, and I use that in terms of the bureaucracy and all of the systems that are associated with it, to be able to respond to, you know, the really significant changes that have happened in the UK over the last number of years, and Brexit being one of the most significant parts of that. I think there were a lot of people who voted for it that were expecting to see much more significant benefits in terms of how their government shifted and became most responsive to the needs of the British population. And I just don't think that they are getting that. So I think the fundamental services they expect from their government are falling short, and they're inevitably taking it out on elected officials who are operating a system that doesn't seem to be able to respond.
18: And yet, if it's disappointment about Brexit, one of the top organizers during Brexit for the pro-leave in the UK is leading the most popular party, Nigel Farage Reform. Jeff, it's...
1: Yeah, sort of well, and I think that's exactly the point, is that now he's becoming popular because he's saying, well, they just didn't do it right. If I'm in there, I can fix it and I can really deliver Brexit for you and reform the system, hence the name. So I think that is the direction and the trajectory right now, which seems wild to think of.
18: Okay. Thank you so much to the both of you. Great to hear from you. Bye-bye.
19: Thanks Rob.
18: Matthew Dubé, Vice President, Proof Strategies in Ottawa. He's a former NDP MP. Jeff Rutledge in Toronto, Senior Vice President, McMillan Vantage. Talkback is coming up next on News Radio.

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1: It is Monday, June the 22nd. Good afternoon. I'm Blake Priddle in downtown Halifax. It is sunny and 17 degrees. Here's what's making news this hour. Mi'kmaq leaders in the Maritimes say their fight for rights recognition continues 300 years after signing the first peace and friendship treaty. The Mi'kmaq Grand Council gathered earlier this month at Fort Anne in Nova Scotia's Annapolis Royal, where their predecessors signed the first treaty with the British Crown. The treaties guarantee fishing, hunting, and gathering rights. A provincial by-election will be held tomorrow in a new riding in western Cape Breton. The electoral district of Cheticamp-Margaree's Pleasant Bay was established as a special protected riding to ensure representation of the local Acadian community. The polls open for voting at 8 a.m. and they close at 8 p.m. The federal government is looking to build up to 10 new nuclear reactors over the next 15 years, with at least one of them outside of Ontario. Energy Minister Tim Hodgson is today announcing a federal nuclear strategy, which officials say could cost more than $100 billion. The strategy does not say how much Canada would fund the strategy, which comes as the government works to more than double the amount of electricity produced by 2050. The plan also looks to expand CANDU reactor sales in new countries, or to new countries, to make Canada a key player in enriched uranium exports as Western countries turn away from Russia. In the U.S.-Iran peace negotiations, mediators say both sides have agreed to a new 60-day roadmap towards a final deal. Technical negotiations on nuclear issues and sanctions are said to be the focus. ABC News correspondent Tom Sufi Burridge is in Switzerland, where the talks are taking place.
2: Ever since President Trump signed that memorandum of understanding to reopen the Strait of Hormuz less than 5 days ago, you know, it's looked pretty shaky. It has hinged on whether or not there's a ceasefire in Lebanon. Finally, on the ground in Lebanon, there seems to be calm. And there is this new mechanism which has been agreed on in the talks to bring in all parties to basically, if there is a firing incident by Hezbollah, backed by Iran, or by the Israeli military, that mechanism potentially could be used to kind of de-escalate.
1: The federal industry minister says at least four Chinese car makers are interested in manufacturing partnerships in Canada.
3: Melanie Jolie, who traveled to China last week, met with officials of four companies, including BYD. And she says all are looking at how to use Canada's low tariff import quota for their electric vehicles. Now, her trip followed Prime Minister Mark Carney's January visit, where he unveiled a trade pact that allows as many as 49,000 Chinese-made EVs to enter Canada under a tariff of about 6%. Jolie says all the companies she met with are willing to explore creating joint ventures in Canada in order to produce in Canada under certain conditions, of course. And Bloomberg has reported the federal government did hold discussions with Stellantis about building Chinese EVs at an idled plant in Brampton, Ontario. I'm Chris McCusker.
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4: $500 on two dinners, including pricey bison steak and Wagyu ravioli. Both the UCP and NDP say their members follow strict rules and are accountable. I'm Todd Kaufman.
5: It's time to talk back.
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7: Welcome to Talk Back. It's 2 hours of debate and discussion on the big issues of the day. And today's topic is inflation and the cost of living. Are Canadians getting ahead? Getting ahead? You think Canadians are getting ahead in this economy? What would you say? 1-833-668-2577. 1-833-668-2577. Getting ahead. You think Canadians are getting ahead? Would you say, yeah, I think Canadians are getting ahead in this economy? Would you say, holding steady? Or would you say falling behind? Falling further and further behind. because of the cost of living, because of inflation. What do you think? Have your say. 1-833-668-2577. Bringing it up because the inflation report is out. It has a 3 in front of it. 3.2%. And it's all about the price of gas, according to StatsCan. This is the reading of inflation for the month of May. Keep in mind, we're in the third week of June now. But in May, on a year-over-year basis, gas prices were up 33%. Because, obviously, everything happening in the United States, Iran, Strait of Hormuz. And think about how things were with oil prices and gasoline prices last month. Oil prices were hovering around $90 a barrel. In many cities, gas prices were getting close to $2 a liter. Today, though, oil prices are back down to around $73 a barrel. And in many Canadian cities, gas is going for about $1.70 a liter, $1.60, $1.70. But according to this report, food prices were up too, up 3.8% for food, shelter costs up 1.7%. In fact, all 8 major components of the consumer price index showed increases. You put it all together, the overall inflation rate, 3.2%, 3.2%, strongest reading on inflation in 2 years, but again, mainly because of gasoline. And when you take out gasoline and you look at what the Bank of Canada calls core inflation, that measure came in at 2.1%. So that's inflation. But then there are wages. According to StatsCan, in its most recent employment report, wages in Canada increased 3% in the month of May, and the average hourly wage went up by $1.10 an hour to an average hourly wage of $37.24 an hour. So you have the core measure of inflation up 2.1%. You have wages up 3%. Does that mean Canadians are getting ahead? Does that mean Canadians are getting ahead? And we played this clip for you before. We're going to play it again today. This goes back to the middle of April during question period in the House of Commons. Prime Minister Mark Carney being questioned by the leader of the opposition, Pierre Poilievre, about inflation, about the cost of living. And Prime Minister Carney at the time said that wages are growing faster than the rate of inflation, so Canadians are getting ahead. Let's play that again.
8: Mr. Speaker, one thing I've learned in my economics education is you've got to study history and you've got to look at numbers. My record as a central bank governor is inflation less than 2% at the Bank of Canada, inflation less than 2% at the Bank of England. But let's get back to where we are today, which is wages in this country are growing at more than twice the rate of inflation. And I'll spell it out for the member opposite. That means Canadians are getting ahead.
7: You hear it there. Wages are growing faster than inflation, and that means Canadians are getting ahead. But is that what you think? That we're getting ahead? Wages are growing up 3%. Average hourly wage in this country, more than $37 an hour these days. So are we getting ahead? 1-833-668-2577. Getting ahead. Now, you may have seen these ads on television. In very heavy rotation, I swear, every time I sit down to watch a Blue Jays game, I see this ad from the government of Canada about how it's making my life and your life and all of our lives more affordable and that we're getting ahead. Let's play the ad.
9: The government of Canada is bringing down your costs so you can get ahead. We're increasing the GST credit to help eligible Canadians pay for groceries and essentials. Learn more.
7: The actual title of the ad is Getting Ahead. And you're encouraged to visit a Government of Canada website, canada.ca/getting ahead. And you hear the claims there. The Government of Canada is bringing down your costs so you can get ahead. And then it touts its new and improved GST credit, which is now called the Groceries and Essentials Benefit. And that is, I mean, it's hundreds of dollars. It's real money into the bank accounts of real Canadians. But is it helping Canadians get ahead? I mean, those are the buzzwords of the government right now. Getting ahead. That's what its whole PR campaign is about helping you get ahead. So I ask you today, everyone, are you getting ahead? You, your family, your children, your neighbors, are you getting ahead? Are you holding steady? Are you falling behind? The government says we are bringing down your costs. We have a new GST credit, more money for you. We suspended the excise tax on gasoline until Labor Day. We save you money when you fill up at the gas station. We cut income taxes. 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But the inflation rate comes out and it's 3.2%, with gas prices up 33%. Data, numbers, policies, promises, spin. It's the first few days of summer 2026. Here's what we want to know today on Talk Back. Are Canadians getting ahead? Are you getting ahead? Are you holding steady? Are you falling behind? 1-833-668-2577 is our call-in line. If you've never called before, just mention that and we'll make your call a priority. I'm Rob Snow. This is Now You Know. It's Talk Back on News Radio.
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7: Very much zeroed in on inflation and the cost of living today because the government, talking about the federal government here, it says it's made decisions to help you get ahead. GST rebate rebranded as the groceries and essentials benefit, paying out more. Suspension of the gas tax until Labor Day. Cutting income taxes. The government says this is all to help Canadians get ahead, but the inflation rate was out today and it was 3.2%. Wages, though, up 3% in the same month. Are Canadians getting ahead? Are Canadians getting ahead? What would you say? Are they holding steady or are they falling further behind? 1-833-668-2577. Let's start with Mason in Calgary. Hello, Mason.
23: Yeah, hello, Rob. Thanks for taking my call.
7: Hi, Mason. You're welcome, Mason. What would you say, Mason?
23: Yes. I'll start with the facts. I've been in Calgary for about 10 years, and I bought a house for $600,000. I think my house now is worth $1 million or $1.1 million. So, you know, good value equity-wise there. And then my wife and I have always worked as well, and we've always tried to save and invest. And I've put a lot of money into the Canadian stock market over the last 3-4 years, and that's done really well. I've participated in the RESP program for my kids, and I get grants for that. So I'd say overall, you know, for what the government should be doing for their citizens in some of these areas, there's been tools that I've taken advantage of and done well, and I've got ahead. I've got ahead over the last 10 years. So I'm pretty pleased with it, but I understand there's a ton of work that needs to be done in productivity and job growth and continue the wage growth story because that could be a lot stronger. So, you know, honestly, it's not too bad for myself. So that's just how I feel and some of the facts behind my life there. So just wanted to share that.
7: Very good. Very good. Yeah. And again, You benefit from when you bought your house and you've seen appreciation there and you have investments in the markets and the markets have performed very well and that's helping you to get ahead. All well and good. Thank you very much. Thank you very much. Let's go to Bob. He is in, I think it's Bob, in Elmira. Is it Bob? Oh, Bon. Sorry about that. Hello, Bon.
24: Okay. I do not

0: because there's only one income, or there's only one income because you're a senior. And it's just, it's devastating when you lose a spouse and then you have to lose your home as well.
1: And what are the specific pressures that you think are making more seniors more vulnerable to that particular circumstance? What are the pressures?
0: Cost of living.
1: Financial pressures. Cost of living. Okay.
0: Price of
1: gas, groceries.
0: Yes. Hydro, just everything goes up, except when I went to university, we had poverty levels, and the poverty levels did not go up for seniors or people on disability, not the level, like their income did not go up. So it's very, very hard for people to be able to meet their income to, I'm really nervous. I've never done this before.
1: That's okay. You're clearly very emotional about it. Now, the government is saying I'm helping Canadians. The groceries and essentials benefit has been improved. They have suspended the excise tax on fuel. There's an income tax cut. Are you saying you're not benefiting from any of these measures?
0: Or is it not enough? We're benefiting from some of it. It's not enough. It's just not enough. Our income is not enough. For the low income.
1: So you think there should be increases in things like what? Old age security, Canada pension plan payouts, those sorts of things? Is that what you're pointing to?
0: Either that or because you're under, we'll say X number of dollars, that you should be able to get some sort of increase to top you up so that you're not living in so much poverty.
1: There is the guaranteed income supplement is supposed to help low income seniors, and yet you that's not enough either.
0: $200 a month. It's not much.
1: $200 a month. It's not enough. Okay. So you would say falling behind and not getting ahead.
0: Right.
1: Right. Okay. Thank you very much. And just like that, we are off and running. Isn't that two divergent views? Mason in Calgary bought a house a decade ago. It's gone up in value. Put some money into the market. That's gone up in value. RESPs done very well. TSFAs done very well. It applauds the government for some of the decisions that it's made. But in Elmira, a senior says, no, I can't keep up with the rising cost of living. The government's buzzwords are get ahead. We're helping you to get ahead. Are Canadians getting ahead with an inflation rate of 3.2%? 1-833-668-2577. 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
18: Getting ahead, getting ahead. I hear that on the government's advertising all the time. Getting ahead. We've been proved the GST rebate, it's groceries and essentials rebate. Now it's more money in your pocket. We've cut the gas tax, well, suspended the excise tax on fuel until Labor Day. Cut income taxes, also you can get ahead. But look, the inflation rate came out today, 3.2%. So are Canadians getting ahead? That's what we're asking today on TalkBack. John is in Nova Scotia. Hello, John.
19: Good day, Rob. How are you doing?
18: I'm very good, John. Yeah, good to hear from you, John. What would you say, John?
19: What would I say? Well, Rob, you need to break that question down into different groups. I'm a senior, 69 years old here in August. The wife and I have both retired. We have a small pension. And all the goodies that you had talked about, you know, the grocery thing, income tax, we're just above the cutoff line, so we do not take advantage of any of that. We cannot take advantage of anything.
18: You don't qualify.
19: That.
18: You make too much money.
19: Nope.
18: You don't qualify.
19: Well,
18: fair enough.
19: Well, of course, some people say we make too much money, but I guess here's the point. What we make is not putting us ahead. We're gradually falling back.
18: And what is leading to that? Is it inflation, the cost of living?
19: Cost of everything. And when you mentioned cost of living. Cost of living includes everything from heating your home to having a vehicle. When you live out in the country, you have no transportation other than a vehicle. So
18: yes.
19: Look at what it costs to buy a vehicle nowadays. And Rob, I brought this up in your show. I brought it up on the talk show in Nova Scotia. Our elected representatives who give themselves huge raises, they don't ask the taxpayer, who is their boss, can I have a raise? They just get it. They keep, instead of looking up what the root causes of why the cost of living is going up higher, they give out money to certain groups of people. This day and age, with the automation, technology, cost of living was supposed to come down. It hasn't. We've got way too much greed. The government is allowing it because they're part of major cause of the problem, in my opinion, themselves, because they're green.
18: So what more could the government do in order to help someone like you get ahead? Well, because it sure sounds as though that's its goal, is to help you get ahead.
19: Well, here's a good something that really would be nice. Once you or I or any Canadian that's been a Canadian for generations in this country and have contributed their whole life working, my worked full time. It wasn't seasonal. It wasn't part time. Full time. So what little investments we have, leave us keep the interest. Because everything, they just grab everything. You can't make any, and the banks are just as bad. The banks charge you to keep your money. They charge you to take your money. When I was growing up, I started my bank account. My bank account on an ordinary savings account made 4%. 4%. You can't even get a 10-year. You can't make 4%.
18: Right. But you're saying everywhere you turn, whether it's the government, the banks, whatever, they've got a hand in your pocket. Hand in my pocket. Gotcha. The government says it's made many decisions to help Canadians get ahead. New GST rebate, suspension of the gas tax, income tax cut. Are you getting ahead?
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0: It is Monday, June the 22nd. Good afternoon. I'm Blake Priddle in downtown Halifax. It is sunny and 16 degrees. Here's what's making news this hour. Mi'kmaq leaders in the Maritimes say their fight for rights recognition continues 300 years after signing the first peace and friendship treaty. The Mi'kmaq Grand Council gathered earlier this month at Fort Anne in Nova Scotia's Annapolis Royal, where their predecessors signed the first treaty with the British Crown. The council that represents First Nations communities in New Brunswick, Nova Scotia, and PEI discussed their continued battle for their rights to be recognized. A provincial by-election will be held tomorrow in a new riding in western Cape Breton. The electoral district of Cheticamp-Margaree's Pleasant Bay was established as a special protected riding to ensure representation of the local Acadian community. The polls open for voting at 8 a.m. and they close at 8 p.m. Eligible voters must live in the district and can prove they have lived in Nova Scotia since November 23rd of last year. The federal government has directed the corporation responsible for Canada's high-speed rail project to consider an additional stop in Kingston, Ontario. It's a major change to the route and comes after feedback from residents. Transport Minister Stephen MacKinnon said today at a stop in the city that he was acting on what was heard in public consultations spanning 3 months in roughly 24 communities this year. Adding an eighth stop on the corridor would likely add time to the trip and costs to the project, which currently sits between $60 billion and $90 billion. AP correspondent Charles de la Desba reports Russian strikes targeted civilian infrastructure across Ukraine.
2: At least one person has been killed in a Russian missile strike in Ukraine's Odessa region, while three other people were injured, local officials say. Firefighters toiled to extinguish blazing fires at an agricultural enterprise, flames engulfing a warehouse building, vehicles and storage tanks containing flammable materials. While a strike on the city of Sumy in northeastern Ukraine killed three members of the same family, including a 13-year-old boy and his father, and wounding another two. Ukraine's Air Force says in total, Russia launched well over 80 long-range attack drones and one ballistic missile overnight, adding that air defenses had shot down or jammed 79 of the drones. I'm Charles de la Desma.
0: And U.S. Vice President J.D. Vance has left Switzerland after talks with senior Iranian officials over ending the war.
4: Vance said the meeting held at the Bürgenstock Resort behind me created a good foundation for a long-term deal. He said the two sides agreed on a mechanism to keep the Strait of Hormuz open and work together on the ceasefire in Lebanon between Israel and Hezbollah. The vice president also suggested the U.S. could allow for the release of some frozen Iranian assets for purchases of American soy, corn, and wheat under U.S. and Qatari oversight. The talks follow a preliminary deal signed last week, but it remains uncertain whether that agreement will hold or help bring lasting peace to a Mideast region riven by conflict for decades.
0: 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Right now in downtown Halifax, it is mainly sunny and 16 degrees. 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
3: It's Inflation Day in Canada. The inflation report came out today. 3.2% has a 3 in front of it. 3.2%. Gasoline, the big driver there, up 33%. But since that happened, gas prices have eased off a little bit. The oil price is down between $15 and $20 a barrel. So, you know, we'll see what the next inflation report says. StatsCan says, okay, if you take out gasoline prices, the actual inflation rate is 2%. And the government says it has all kinds of programs and policies to help Canadians get ahead. It's promoting them quite heavily with ads like this one. I just heard this. Let's play this again.
4: The Government of Canada is bringing down your costs so you can get ahead. 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A message from the Government of Canada.
3: Yeah, so that's one. And let's play the other one, too, where they tout the groceries and essentials benefit, the new GST rebate. Play that other one, please.
4: The Government of Canada is bringing down your costs so you can get ahead. We're increasing the GST credit to help eligible Canadians pay for groceries and essentials. Learn more.
3: Yeah, so you hear that, groceries and essentials benefit, suspension of the gas tax, that's still Labor Day. The Carney government would also say, we've cut income taxes, we're helping you get ahead, we're bringing down your costs. And yet the inflation rate was 3.2%. Wages were higher in the same month by 3%. What would you say, are Canadians getting ahead? Are Canadians kind of holding steady or are Canadians falling behind? We want to know, and we have lots of lines to take your call today on the Monday Talkback. Let's go to Rhonda in Nova Scotia. Hello, Rhonda. All right, let's try Gordon then. Hello, Gordon.
5: Hey, Rob, how you doing? You looking well?
3: I'm very good. Well, thank you. I don't know how you would know that, but I appreciate that.
5: Apology today.
3: Okay. Anyway, go ahead, Gordon. That kind of troubles me that you would say that, but go ahead.
5: Anyways, this is something I was reading in the paper the other day, how the cost of food is going to go up because the farmers are having to pay more for fertilizer and fuel. I would love to be able to make the food go up, or not make the food go up, but at least get our costs increased. We have to suck that up. We aren't able to pass our increases on to the consumer. So it's irritating where they say, oh, food's going to go up because the farmers are charging more for the cost of fertilizer and fuel. We just have to suck that up. We're price takers. We're not price makers.
3: Sure, you're taking whatever the price is for whatever commodity you're selling on the market, right? And the market sets the price. You don't set the price, right?
5: We have to suck this up. Whenever they say that the cost of food is going up because of the farmers are paying more for fertilizer and fuel, I hate to say it, but that's a crock of you know what.
3: Okay, so, well, I mean, food prices were up almost 4% according to this latest inflation report. So why are those costs going up?
5: Well, okay, sure. The truckers and all those guys are paying more for diesel, but it's not because of us charging more for our fertilizer and our fuel. We just have to suck that up, and our margins are dropping to about maybe 1% at the most.
3: Yeah. So if diesel prices go up as they've done, you know, 30-40%, you know, that feeds into the whole transportation side of the agri economy, right?
5: Yes, but it doesn't. We can't pass that on like trucking outfits and all those guys can.
3: Sure thing. We're stuck. Gotcha. Yeah. So, I mean, you're a farmer. You're a farmer, right?
5: Yeah.
3: Are you getting ahead?
5: We might break even this year.
3: You might break even, so kind of holding steady then.
5: You'd hate to see, we're not a big farmer. We farm about 5,000 acres, which isn't kind of a small farmer now, but our cost of fertilizer and fuel is horrendous. And some of these big guys, I could retire on the money they spend on fertilizer and fuel just in the spring. I could retire on that quite comfortably. So could most everybody else. And they're barely making 1% on their money.
3: Wow. Okay. Yeah, that's a good snapshot into what life is like for you, Gordon. I appreciate that. Kind of holding steady. Trying to break even. 1-833, what about you? 1-833-668-2577. Donna is in Dartmouth, a first-time caller. Hi, Donna.
1: Hi, Rob. How are you doing today?
3: Yeah, very good, Donna.
1: So,
3: what would you say?
1: So Rob,
3: getting ahead.
1: I just wanted to talk about the employment insurance for a second here. Yeah. It's things I've worked for 42 years, never collected EI. Okay, always paid into it just like everybody else pays into it. Unfortunately, I was cut from a big company this past February. I did open up a claim, an EI claim, first time ever, and didn't really understand a whole lot about it. But one thing that I was told that totally surprises me, and I haven't had anybody yet to be able to explain it to me, is because I collect my CPP at 60, which I was entitled to do, they cut $150 a month off my EI because of that pension.
3: Okay, oh, I see. Now there's a clawback to it. Okay,
1: that's treating EI like welfare, right? So, but it's not welfare. It's an insurance program that somebody paid into for 40 years without collecting on it. So, that does not make sense. How because I did that, I have my CPP. They feel they can take $150 off. It's little things like that that keep people behind.
3: Yeah. So, I mean, my gosh, I mean, if you're collecting EI and you're on, the government pension, I mean, what's that like to try and get ahead?
1: Well, you can't, right? You really can't. But it's penalizing somebody for taking employment insurance. Employment insurance was never meant to be a welfare system. It's meant to pay into an insurance,
3: to be an insurance policy.
1: Find another job.
3: You pay a premium.
1: Exactly.
3: You pay a premium.
1: Exactly.
3: There are contributions from your employer. Sure. Yeah.
1: But it's one of those little grabs the government does that majority of people probably don't realize until you're stuck in that situation. I kind of feel
3: first
1: like
3: I've heard of it.
1: That's not the only little grab that happens, but there's definitely more, but that's one of them. So that's what I wanted to call in today.
3: Well, I appreciate that. Thank you for raising awareness about that. Inflation and the cost of living and getting ahead today. Lots of lines available there, folks. Lots of time to take your call on the Monday Talk Back. As we try and make sense of this inflation report and what it really means for Canadians as they try to get ahead. This is News Radio.
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3: Do you think Canadians are getting ahead, holding steady, falling behind? Wages are growing, but the inflation rate was 3.2%. Give me a sense of things, everyone. 1-833-668-2577. 3-4 lines available. And let's go to Dana, is in Halifax, first-time caller. Hello, Dana.
18: Hey, what's up? How are you doing today, Rob? Long-time listener.
3: Yeah, I'm very good, Dana. Thank you very much for calling today. What would you say?
18: I really have a vast opinion on it, but what it really boils down to is corporate greed. You always hear them asking for handouts, but you never hear them say, well, why can't we take a little less profit? It always gets passed down to the consumers, and as consumers, we're always going to consume. But they seem to keep wanting to grab more from us. And inflation is just a way to grab more from us, in my opinion.
3: Okay. Give me an example of the kind of corporate greed that you're talking about. Give me an example.
18: Okay, where I'm from, Nova Scotia Power is asking for a rate increase, right? They're now owned by a hedge fund or whatever you want to call it. And instead of asking, well, how much profits did you guys take in last year? That question seems to never get asked to the big businesses when they keep asking for more from the consumer. And then instead of asking that question, well, why can't you guys take a 5% less in profits instead of asking for 5% from the consumer? But it doesn't ever seem to be that way. It always seems to be skewed in the favor of big business. Always. Okay.
3: What would be your remedy for that? What do you want the government to do? Do you want the government to limit, say, the profits that a company can make? This is a proposal from the NDP. Let's say a company makes a lot of money because the oil price went up, or a grocery chain makes a lot of money because food prices went up. Well, if they make over and above a certain amount, you tax whatever it is, the excess profit. Do you support something like that?
18: I don't know about limiting profits, because that could be bad either way, but what they're asking for increases should be based upon profit intake, in my opinion. So depending on how much you make, it should be on how much you should be able to ask for, not limiting what you can get. It should all be always based off of what the company's making. So I have no idea what the numbers are for Nova Scotia Power, but they're definitely making money off of us. And they shouldn't be able to ask for that much. You know what I mean? There's a lot of people struggling, and 5 to 10% can hurt somebody hard, like in a really bad.
3: Sure. Okay. So overall, like, what's your impression of things right now with the way things are? Do you think Canadians aren't getting ahead?
18: No, not at all. I don't.
3: You're more inclined to put it on the corporate side, though. You think that because of corporate greed?
18: I do think that it shouldn't be passed to the consumer. The corporations are always making money and they're always looking to take more. Why can't you take less profits instead of taking more in a percentage from people? Like, take a little less profit. I'm not asking you to limit your profit. I'm not asking to have the government control it. But what you should be able to charge should be based on what your profit is. If you're making money, why try to take more, is my opinion, right?
3: Okay. Fair enough, Dana. Thank you. Going to move along. Let's go to Kitchener for the first time today. Chrissy is there. Hello, Chrissy.
12: Hi. Can you hear me, Rob?
3: I hear you just fine, Chrissy. What would you say on getting ahead?
12: I say the cost of living has gotten ridiculous in the last few years. I remember when butter was $1.99. That wasn't that long ago. I would say maybe about 5-6 years ago. $1.99. It's $8.99 now.
3: All you can do
12: butter
3: to find a pound of butter for $7 or $8 now. $1.99. I'd be in dreamland. I'd be loading up.
12: You and me both. When it goes on sale for $5.49, $5.49 is what we're getting it for on sale now.
3: Yeah.
12: So, I just say the cost of living's gotten outrageous. I have a beautiful daughter with her beautiful family of four. They can't get ahead. And my husband and I have, bent over backwards to try and help them get a home. We have to co-sign for them. They're not even approved for enough to get a home. It's just starting, the market's just starting to come into the range where they can get a home now. But, it's just gotten ridiculous. Everything has gotten ridiculous. You can't afford to feed your family of four. They're supplementing. People are supplementing. It's not my family, but some people are supplementing by going to food banks. I see seniors. I drive a school bus. I see them. They're out there. They're going to food banks just to supplement their incomes because they don't have enough. I'm afraid to retire. My husband and I are both afraid to retire.
3: What about what you're hearing from the government? Again, it's running these ads. We won't play it right now. We're trying to help you out. We've given you the groceries and essentials benefit. We've suspended the gas tax until Labor Day.
12: They don't give it to my husband and I. No, we make too much, apparently. Now, if I make too much, God love you, I work hard for it, but I don't make enough to put. I'm lucky if I can save $30, $40 a week away. But that's right. What you got to do. 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I think for my family, we might have to sell our house and help our kids. And we might have to be multi-family general living in the same house.
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0: With every power outage, closure, delay, and road conditions, meteorologist Alistair Alders, along with the 95.7 News Radio team, will follow the storm as it happens,
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3: Inflation rate out today from StatsCan, 3.2%. Gasoline up 33% in a month. But we all know gas prices have been coming back down in the last few weeks. So perhaps inflation at this level will not be sustained, but are Canadians getting ahead? What would you say? The government says it's trying to help Canadians get ahead with a number of policies. Is it working? 1-833-668-2577. Let's go to Clinton is in Halifax. Hello, Clinton.
27: Hi, Rob. Thanks for taking my call.
3: Yeah, you're welcome, Clinton. What would you say?
27: I'd like to point out the K shape that we've seen in your callers. We've seen lots of people that are really struggling, and we've seen others that have been able to take advantage of Canadian programs and really thrive with them. Canada has all sorts of programs set up to take care of people with money. If you have a tax-free savings account that's near maxed out, you're earning, you know, $20,000 a year of tax-free income. You can look at what we do with capital gains. When you and I go to work every day, 100% of our labor is taxed. When you have money sitting in a bank account, even if it's in an unsheltered account, only 50% of the gains that you see are taxable and only at your marginal rate. Canada is full of very wealthy people sitting on large bank accounts, not earning. And we're taxing labor really hard. And we're seeing that.
3: Okay. Now, you've mentioned this. I was going to bring this up in the second hour. K-shaped. How would you explain that for the listeners? Maybe they're not familiar with that. How would you describe what that means?
27: K-shaped means people that have assets and people who are sitting on an account are thriving. They've never done better. You know, you look at the game, like I'm fortunate enough to be sitting on a bit of a tax-free account and it gained 23% last year. That's my privilege, and not everybody has that privilege, and those that don't have no way to acquire it. You know, some of your earlier, your first caller spoke to doing really well. You know, did mom and dad help with a loan for that first house? Did he come from an upbringing that allowed him to go to college or university or get a higher education to provide himself with this good living? We don't all have access to that, and those that do have access to it have never done better, and those that don't are struggling worse than ever.
3: All right. Yeah, very interesting how you would outline that. In fact, there's some new survey data out today from the Angus Reid Institute that we can explore together that highlights exactly what you're talking about, that those with what I would call, and I think what you're saying as well, Clinton, those with wealth or assets feel as though they're doing quite well right now. And they are getting ahead. But for people who don't have wealth and rely on, as you say, income, it's a totally different economy for them. We'll talk about that in hour number two. Thank you. Very interesting call, Clinton, that you bring up today. Are Canadians getting ahead? Are they holding steady? Are they falling behind? Wages are up. But the inflation rate is also heating up at 3.2%. Let's talk about it when we come back in hour number two of Talk Back. This is News Radio.

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1: Good afternoon. It is Monday, June 22nd. I'm Mark Hodgins. Right now in downtown Halifax, we've got a mix of sun and cloud out there. It is 17 degrees. Here's a look at what's making news this afternoon.
2: A class action lawsuit continues to grow after allegations that teens were put in solitary confinement for years at a provincially run facility. We find out why hundreds of Nova Scotians are expected to join the litigation.
1: The Municipal Auditor General criticizing HRM's capital budgeting process in a new report out today. The mayor says there is room for improvement.
3: Halifax's deputy mayor is in favor of taking another look at the old Memorial Library.
4: It is worth taking the time to look at this again.
3: The comments follow last week's council decision to pause removing the building.
1: And coming up later, the federal industry minister says at least four Chinese car makers are interested in manufacturing partnerships in Canada.
5: Lionel Messi has now scored more World Cup goals than anyone else as Argentina leads Austria 1-0. The Jays welcome in the Astros, and it's a big day at the Hockey Hall of Fame, Sports 15.
6: The TSX and the Dow each jump by more than 100 points. The NASDAQ drops by almost 300, and oil is trading below $74. Business at 26.
1: 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It is time now for Rogers 5G home internet traffic and weather together on the ones and with Halifax's most frequent traffic reports. Good afternoon, Jamie Montgomery.
7: Good afternoon. Still dealing with that collision on St. Margaret's Bay near Lewis Lake. Emergency crews on scene. Slowdowns fairly minor right now on the Cirque as well as the McDonald and the McKay Bridge. We do see some delays right now at Connaught and Bears Road. Slowdowns on the Armdale roundabout coming from Chibocto. Spring Avenue from Mount Edward Road to Bella Vista Drive will have ongoing construction until 4 o'clock today. 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With the latest forecast, here's meteorologist Alistair Alders.
8: Mainly cloudy tonight with a chance of showers before morning. 11 degrees, the low with a light southeast wind. And then tomorrow, cloudy with periods of rain. I don't think the day will be washout. There will be breaks. The steadiest rain looks to move through as we go through Tuesday night with 15 to 25 millimeters or more. That's because there will be a risk of a thunderstorm. The high 15 degrees, a southeast wind of 30 to 50. Tonight's overnight low 11.
1: And right now in downtown Halifax, it is 17 degrees. Out at the airport, it's 19. We'll have another check of traffic and weather together coming up in less than 10 minutes. 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It's 3:03. Well, dozens are continuing to sign up for a class action lawsuit aimed at the province over a youth detention center in Truro. We get more on that story from 95.7's Steve Gow.
2: The lawsuit stems from allegations that teens were put in solitary confinement at the provincially run Wood Street Center for Teens deemed to have emotional or behavioral disorders. First raised last fall, three former residents who say they were sent to the so-called therapeutic quiet rooms and locked up for hours have now enlisted nonprofit firm Path Legal to back the class action. As Director Emma Halpern tells me, since it began, dozens of Nova Scotians have joined the lawsuit.
4: We are expecting, you know, in the hundreds, quite frankly, of individuals who spent time in the facility at Wood Street and were placed in some form of solitary confinement.
2: Those claims describe the room as unfurnished with a concrete floor and a metal door. Halpern says the lawsuit was submitted last week to the Supreme Court in Halifax for certification. The lawsuit's allegations have not been tested in court, and a defense by the province must still be filed. I'm Steve Gow.
1: In other news today, the Municipal Auditor General says Halifax's capital budgeting process needs improvement to support evidence-based decision-making. In a report released today, the AG says half of the 2025-26 capital plan projects that were tested lacked sufficient evidence to support costs. In a statement this afternoon, Mayor Andy Fillmore says that report makes it clear Halifax needs a stronger and more disciplined approach to capital planning. The AG makes 9 recommendations as part of this report, all of which have been accepted by Municipal Management. Halifax's deputy mayor is in favor of taking another look at the old Memorial Library. Those comments follow last week's council decision to pause turning the site into a park. 95.7's Shelley Summers has that story.
3: HRM Deputy Mayor Patty Cuttle says residents have been telling her Halifax is changing fast, and although housing is needed, heritage buildings make our city unique. Cuttle says groups have brought forward suggestions on what to do with the Memorial Library in the past, but not in any formal capacity. She tells Nova Scotia Today she's looking forward to hearing those proposals.
4: It's a significant enough building that it is worth taking the time to look at this again, see if there are some viable ideas, and those viable ideas need to take into consideration financial viability, acknowledging the fact that the library is built actually on a cemetery, looking at, the realities of the building in terms of its structural capacity and soundness. So there's a lot to consider, but I think this is the right way to go. We've heard from enough people that, this is an important building and part of our history.
3: Council last week paused a plan to convert the site of the Memorial Library into a park. I'm Shelley Summers.
1: 95.7 News Time, 3:06. Well, breaking news from Montreal this afternoon, where police say an active shooter situation in the Côte des Neiges neighborhood has left one police officer dead and two other people hurt, including another officer. Residents in that area got an alert around 11:30 this morning, telling them to shelter in place and to stay away from their windows. And this afternoon, police do now say the suspect has been neutralized. This is the latest incident in recent weeks, which has seen a police officer hurt or killed. Two RCMP officers were shot in Saskatchewan last night, and earlier this month, OPP Constable Tarun Bali was killed during an investigation in Northern Ontario, and just a few days later, a Toronto Police Constable, Mark Pinziato, was killed during a raid. Stay with us for more on this developing story out of Montreal this afternoon. 95.7 News Time, 3:07. Well, Canadian consumers were feeling pain at the gas pumps last month, lifting the country's headline inflation rate to a three-year high. But as we hear from Mike Eppel in the Business Center, that may have been the near-term peak for the cost of living.
9: The 3.2% headline inflation rate for the month of May was the highest in 3 years, lifted by a 33% spike for gasoline, the biggest increase in 4 years for the price of the pumps. But with the numbers coming in pretty close to forecast, and the fact that oil has dropped sharply this month and gas prices have certainly dropped from the peak, May will likely represent the near-term high for headline inflation risk. And if you take out food and energy prices, you're looking at a core reading of inflation up 1.6% last month, as there still hasn't been much trickle effect from the price for rising transportation costs going into other segments of the economy. And that's something that the Bank of Canada said when it held interest rates steady this month, that it was looking to watch whether or not there was an expansion of inflationary pressures. At the Business Center, I'm Mike Eppel.
1: Back here at home, a provincial by-election will be happening tomorrow in a new riding in Western Cape Breton. The electoral district of Cheticamp-Marjorie's Pleasant Bay was established as a special protected riding to ensure representation of the local Acadian community. The polls will open for voting at 8 a.m. and close at 8 p.m. tomorrow. Eligible voters do have to live in the district and prove they have lived in Nova Scotia since November 23rd of last year. Well, the premier is in California this week as part of a delegation attending a life sciences and biotech conference there. The Bio International Convention in San Diego has been described as the largest biotechnology conference in the world. Seven Nova Scotia-based companies are also part of that delegation. The government says that annual event typically attracts more than 20,000 industry leaders from around the world. Well, Mi'kmaq leaders here in the Maritimes say their fight for rights recognition continues 300 years after signing the first peace and friendship treaty. The Mi'kmaq Grand Council gathered earlier this month at Fort Anne in Annapolis Royal, where their predecessors signed the first treaty with the British Crown. The treaties guarantee fishing, hunting, and gathering rights. The council that represents First Nations communities in New Brunswick, Nova Scotia, and PEI discussed their continued battle for their rights to be recognized. And events were held across the country yesterday, marking the 30th National Indigenous Peoples Day, celebrating the cultures, histories, and contributions of First Nations, Inuit, and Métis peoples. In Ottawa, a ceremony commemorated the 25th anniversary of the National Aboriginal Veterans Monument and honored Indigenous military service and sacrifice. Governor General Louise Arbour reflected on the historic mistreatment of Indigenous veterans and the importance of recognizing their contributions.
10: We remember the code talkers of the Second World War, who used Cree and other Indigenous languages to encode critical communications. We honor the hundreds of Indigenous soldiers who served during the Korean War. Among them was Sergeant Tommy Prince, a highly decorated Ojibwe soldier from Manitoba, already celebrated as a hero of the Second World War.
1: The day coincided as well with the summer solstice and marked the culmination of Indigenous Peoples Month across Canada. Coming up in 60 seconds, we will have another look at traffic and weather together on the ones. 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It's 3:10.
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1: 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It is time for Rogers 5G Home Internet. Traffic and weather together on the ones. And with another look at Halifax roads this afternoon, here is Jamie Montgomery.
7: Good afternoon. We've got light activity on the Cirque as well as the McDonald and the McKay Bridge. Slight delays at the intersection of the Forest Hill Parkway and Main Street. Tonight, the McDonald Bridge will be closed to vehicle traffic starting at 9 p.m. until 5:30 tomorrow morning for more overnight work on the bridge control lane systems. With the latest forecast, here's meteorologist Alistair Alders.
8: 11 degrees overnight tonight, mainly cloudy with a chance of showers before morning, but it's really Tuesday that we see periods of rain moving in. There will be some breaks in the wet weather. The steadiest rain looks to move through Tuesday night when we could see some embedded downpours or thunderstorms, 15 to 25 millimeters or more, a southeast wind of 30 to 50, the high 15 degrees. And then Wednesday, cloudy to a mix of sun and cloud, but a lingering chance of showers and 22. Tonight's overnight low 11.
1: Right now in downtown Halifax, it's 17 degrees. Out at the airport, it's 19. 95.7 News Radio is the only station with a weather guarantee, and the peak audio video jackpot today stands at $6,700. 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The federal industry minister says at least four Chinese car makers are interested in manufacturing partnerships in Canada. 95.7's business analyst Chris McCusker explains.
6: Melanie Jolie, who traveled to China last week, met with officials of four companies, including BYD. And she says all are looking at how to use Canada's low tariff import quota for their electric vehicles. Now, her trip followed Prime Minister Mark Carney's January visit, where he unveiled a trade pact that allows as many as 49,000 Chinese-made EVs to enter Canada under a tariff of about 6%. Jolie says all the companies she met with are willing to explore creating joint ventures in Canada in order to produce in Canada under certain conditions, of course. And Bloomberg has reported the federal government did hold discussions with Stellantis about building Chinese EVs at an idled plant in Brampton, Ontario. I'm Chris McCusker.
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1: We've got a mix of sun and cloud, and it's 17 degrees in downtown Halifax. Good afternoon, I'm Mark Hodgins. Here's what's making news today. Well, dozens are continuing to sign up for a class action lawsuit aimed at the province over a youth detention center located in Truro. As well today, the Municipal Auditor General says Halifax's capital budgeting process needs some improvement to support evidence-based decision-making. And out of Montreal this afternoon, police say an active shooter situation in the area has left one police officer dead and two other people hurt, including another officer. We'll have more on that story coming up for you at the bottom of the hour. 95.7 News Time, 3:15. It is time right now to get a look at the latest in the world of sports, and for that we go to Alex Sixero.
5: Well, we start with the FIFA World Cup. Another quartet of games on the sked today. And right now in Dallas, the second half continues. Argentina holding a 1-0 lead over Austria. Lionel Messi making more history today, scoring his 17th goal at the World Cup, the new all-time record, surpassing Germany's Miroslav Klose. So Argentina up a goal as the second half continues. At 6 o'clock in Philadelphia, France will take on Iraq. At 9 in New Jersey, it's Senegal against Norway. And at midnight in San Francisco, Jordan will play Algeria. While at UBC, midfielder Stefan Eustachio returns to Canada training after getting the day off on Sunday. Canada needs only a draw on Wednesday against the Swiss to win Group B. To baseball, the Blue Jays open a 10-game homestand tonight with a series opener against the Houston Astros. Dylan Cease will get the assignment with the Jays trying to get back to .500. Hunter Brown will counter at 8 on 95.7 News Radio and Sportsnet. A big announcement coming up at 4 this afternoon as the Hockey Hall of Fame will name their class of 2026. Patrice Bergeron, Rod Brindamore, and Megan Duggan among those who could get the call. In the WNBA, the Toronto Tempo begin the week in Atlanta as they play the Dream at 8:30. The Tempo coming off Friday's 101-97 win over the Sun. And ESPN reporting the Milwaukee Bucks are expected to trade Giannis Antetokounmpo before tomorrow's start of the NBA draft. The Celtics and the Heat appear to be the two frontrunners. From the Sports Center, I'm Alex Ixero.
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0: You are listening to 95.7 News Radio. It's 3:19. Well, the Carney government still wants to see a high-speed rail built here in Canada. The transport minister announced today that following a review of the proposed Alto line, he has now issued a directive that the route be changed. Glenn McGregor with City News has more.
1: It had been proposed to run between Toronto and Quebec City through kind of an existing corridor. It would take the train sort of east and north up to Peterborough and then along Highway 7 to Ottawa. But after this public consultation, McKinnitt says the train route should instead veer south after Peterborough to Kingston to connect with the existing Veal Rail line along the north shore of Lake Ontario. And the Alto train, if and when it gets built, this is very much a big question, that would cut the travel time from Toronto to Kingston to about 90 minutes. So that would be good news for Queen's University students, I guess, who come from Toronto. We have seen a lot of opposition to this project, largely from the federal Conservatives, who just say it's too expensive, and also now from the provincial party Québécois, who are concerned that the government will expropriate farmers' land to carve out a path for this rail line.
0: And Conservative leader Pierre Poilievre has said the project is too expensive and will not help most Canadians. Coming up in 60 seconds, we will have another look at traffic and weather together on the ones. 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It's 3:20.
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0: 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It is time now for Rogers 5G home internet traffic and weather together on the ones. And with another look at Halifax's most frequent traffic reports, here is Jamie Montgomery.
12: Good afternoon. We do have some light activity on the Cirque approaching Pleasant Street. Some slight delays right now on the McCabe Bridge heading into Dartmouth. Delays at the intersection of the Forest Hill Parkway and Main Street. And tonight, the McDonald Bridge will be closed to vehicle traffic starting at 9 o'clock until 5 a.m. tomorrow morning for work on the bridge's lane control system. With the latest forecast, here's meteorologist Alistair Alders.
13: Mainly cloudy tonight, chance of showers before morning, 11 degrees, the overnight low, and then periods of rain on Tuesday, some breaks in the wet weather, the high 15 with a southeast wind of 30 to 50. The steadiest rain will be Tuesday night with a risk of embedded downpours or thunder showers, and we're looking at about 15 to 25 millimeters, but the potential for more. Wednesday, cloudy to a mix of sun and cloud, a lingering chance of showers 22. For Thursday, it's a mix of sun and cloud 22, and then Friday, mainly cloudy with a chance of showers in 19. Tonight's overnight low 11 degrees.
0: And right now in downtown Halifax, it is 17 degrees. Out at the airport, it's 19. 95.7 News Radio has traffic and weather together every 10 minutes on the ones in the morning and in the afternoon at 1, 11, 21, 31, 41, and 51 minutes past the hour. And recapping our lead story this afternoon, a class action lawsuit continuing to grow over allegations that youths were put in solitary confinement at a provincially run facility. We'll have a look at that and other top stories coming up for you at the bottom of the hour with Chris Haleff. 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
0: Well, Cape Verde's World Cup debut is continuing to shock fans. We get more on that story from our Eva

0: Rajascados.
1: Cape Verde is impressing soccer fans around the globe. The tiny island nation already stunned tournament favorite Spain last week with a draw, and yesterday they tied two-time World Cup champion Uruguay. The two-all draw started with Kevin Pina scoring a free kick for their first ever goal in the World Cup. Fans were sharing their excitement, including Maria, who is currently in Cape Verde and tells me it's a proud moment.
2: What can I say? The excitement is running hot. I'm a Canadian, Cape Verdean, and I have so much joy in my heart for the Cape Verdean team, for the Cape Verde people.
1: The Blue Sharks continue to gain a following, with goalkeeper Vozinha becoming an Instagram sensation, rising to over 15 million followers after the Spain game. Cape Verde faces Saudi Arabia on Friday. I'm Eva Fragiscados.
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8: Hi, this is Dan Shulman. As a baseball announcer, I'm often away from home, living out of a suitcase. A small inconvenience compared to thousands of Canadians who don't have a home and may be living out of grocery bags and old shopping carts. 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
9: The latest inflation reading in Canada higher than expected because of higher gas prices. So it was 3.2% in May. That's the highest since December of 2023. But gas prices up 33% from a year ago. Now, the Canadian dollar right now is down 5.170.61 cents U.S. During this session today, it's been close to a 14-month low. Philip Peterson is chief investment strategist at IG Wealth Management.
10: We've got this difference of posture between the Federal Reserve and the United States likely to raise rates before the end of the year versus the Bank of Canada, where we think the more likely path is one more interest rate cut. That difference, U.S. raising rates, Canada perhaps dropping rates, is going to put some downward pressure on the Canadian dollar.
9: The TSX starting the week on the plus side. It's up by 127 points, 34,984. It is the best performer right now, up by about a third of a percent. Gold futures down $46 to $4,199. Oil is lower for a second day. It's down $2.27 to $73.59. There is talk about progress in the U.S.-Iran peace talks, while transits through the Strait of Hormuz are ticking higher. Shares in Atkins Realis right now up by 7.4% on Bay Street. The former SNC-Lavalin seeing a pop in its stock today after the Canadian government's announced it will expand its nuclear program. On Wall Street, the Dow is higher by 154. The S&P is down 28. And the NASDAQ lower by 294. That's a decline of 1.1%. At the Business Center, I'm Chris McCusker.
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19: Good afternoon. It's Monday, June 22nd. I'm Chris Aleph. Right now in downtown Halifax, it is a mix of sun and cloud and 18 degrees. Here's what's making news this hour.
20: Dozens continue to sign up for a class action lawsuit aimed at the province over a youth detention center. Hundreds anticipated to join the litigation over accusations they were put in solitary confinement as teenagers.
19: A report out today from the Municipal Auditor General is identifying problems with Halifax's capital budgeting process.
21: Council is accepting proposals on what to do with the old Memorial Library.
22: We've never really done it in a formal process.
21: HRM's deputy mayor says it's worth the effort.
19: And coming up later, Canadian consumers were feeling pain at the gas pumps last month.
23: More history for Leo Messi as Argentina leads Austria 1-0 at the World Cup. The Jays are home for the next 10 with the Astros in town. And who will get the call to the Hockey Hall of Fame? Sports 45.
9: 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It's the best performer today. The Dow is up by almost 200. The NASDAQ drops by more than 200. Business at 56.
19: 95.7 time, 3:31 time for Rogers 5G home internet traffic and weather together on the ones. And now with Halifax's most frequent traffic reports, here's Jamie Montgomery.
24: Good afternoon. Seeing slowdowns on the Cirque at Pleasant Street. Some slight delays on the bottom half of the McKay Bridge heading into Dartmouth. We do have some delays right now on Bears Road in Tiganon. Bit of volume right now on the Armadale roundabout coming from Chibucto as well as St. Margaret's Bay. Slowdowns right now on Hammond Swins Road near Highway 102. Alderney Crescent between Balsam Circle and Candlewood Lane in Lower Saff will have some wastewater system maintenance until 8 o'clock tonight. 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With the latest forecast, here's meteorologist Alistair Alders.
25: 11 degrees overnight tonight, mainly cloudy with a chance of showers before morning, a light southeast wind, and then tomorrow, cloudy with periods of rain. There will be some breaks in it. I expect the steadiest rain to move through Tuesday night when there's a risk of embedded downpours or thunderstorms, 15 to 25 millimeters or more with a southeast wind of 30 to 50, the high 15 tomorrow. Tonight's overnight low 11.
19: And right now in downtown Halifax, it is 18 degrees. It's 19 at the airport. We'll have another check of traffic and weather together in less than 10 minutes. 95.7 time, 3:33. A class action lawsuit continues to grow over allegations that youths were put in solitary confinement at a provincially run facility. 95.7 Steve Gao joins us with more.
1: Emma Halpern is a director of Path Legal, the nonprofit law firm backing the class action suit. She says the action has expanded since three former residents originally filed the claim last fall against Truro's Wood Street Center for teens deemed to have emotional or behavioral disorders. Halpern says the suit alleges so-called therapeutic quiet rooms were used to discipline teens, with some claiming they were locked in those rooms for up to 4 hours.
2: It's also an odd thing where kids are told they have to go do all these weird, for lack of a better word, unusual activities, go in the corner. Kids are telling us, like, cross your arms. And if they don't do those, then they stay longer and longer in the room. Very strange.
1: Halpern says dozens have contacted Path Legal to join the lawsuit, adding that she expects hundreds more to come forward in the coming days. The next step, she says, will be to acquire certification after the lawsuit was submitted last week to the Supreme Court here in Halifax. I'm Steve Gow.
19: 95.7 x 3:34. A report out today from the Municipal Auditor General is identifying problems with Halifax's capital budgeting process. The report finds half of the 2025-26 capital plan projects tested lacked sufficient evidence to support costs. In a statement this afternoon, Mayor Andy Fillmore says the report makes it clear Halifax needs a stronger and more disciplined approach to capital planning. The AG making 9 recommendations as part of the report, all of which have been accepted by the municipal government. Meantime, council is accepting proposals on what to do with the old Memorial Library. HRM's deputy mayor says it's worth the effort. 95.7 Shelley Summers explains.
21: Last week, council paused a plan to convert the site of the Memorial Library into a park. HRM deputy mayor Patty Cuttle telling Nova Scotia Today many of the city's heritage buildings are disappearing.
3: Now, one of the things that I hear a lot from a lot of people is that, you know, we're quickly seeing Halifax change, and, you know, and some change is good. You know, we know we needed new housing, we know we need development, but, you know, when it comes to our heritage buildings, that was really something that is unique to Halifax. The Memorial Library is one of those buildings. Groups have brought forward ideas, but we never really done it in a formal process.
21: Cuttle says the old library is significant enough to take a look again if something might be done to save it. I'm Shelley Summers.
19: A provincial by-election will be held tomorrow in a new riding in Western Cape Breton. The electoral district of Shady Camp Marjorie's Pleasant Bay was established as a special protected riding to ensure representation of the local Acadian community. The polls open for voting at 8 a.m. and close at 8 p.m. tomorrow. Eligible voters must live in the district and can prove they have lived in Nova Scotia since November 23rd, 2025. Nova Scotia Premier Tim Houston is in California this week as part of a delegation attending a life sciences and biotech conference. The Bio International Convention in San Diego has been described as the largest biotechnology conference in the world. 7 Nova Scotia-based companies are also part of the delegation. The government says the annual event typically attracts more than 20,000 industry leaders from around the world. Canadian consumers were feeling pain at the gas pumps last month, lifting the country's headline inflation rate to a 3-year high. But as Mike Eppel reports from the Business Center, that may have been the near-term peak for the cost of living.
6: The 3.2% headline inflation rate for the month of May was the highest in 3 years, lifted by a 33% spike for gasoline, the biggest increase in 4 years for the price of the pumps. But with the numbers coming in pretty close to forecast and the fact that oil has dropped sharply this month and gas prices have certainly dropped from the peak, May will likely represent the near-term high for headline inflation risk. And if you take out food and energy prices, you're looking at a core reading of inflation up 1.6% last month, as there still hasn't been much trickle effect from the price for rising transportation costs going into other segments of the economy. And that's something that the Bank of Canada said when it held interest rates steady this month, that it was looking to watch whether or not there was an expansion of inflationary pressures. At the Business Center, I'm Mike Eppel.
19: Events were held across Canada yesterday to mark the 30th National Indigenous Peoples Day, celebrating the cultures, histories, and contributions of First Nations, Inuit, and Métis people. In Ottawa, a ceremony commemorated the 25th anniversary of the National Aboriginal Veterans Monument and honored Indigenous military service and sacrifice. Governor General Louise Arbour have reflected on the historic mistreatment of Indigenous veterans and the importance of recognizing their contributions.
5: We remember the code talkers of the Second World War who used Cree and other Indigenous languages to encode critical communications. We honor the hundreds of Indigenous soldiers who served during the Korean War. Among them was Sergeant Tommy Prince, a highly decorated Ojibwe soldier from Manitoba, already celebrated as a hero of the Second World War.
19: The day coincided with the summer solstice and marked the culmination of Indigenous Peoples Month across Canada. And the federal industry minister says at least four Chinese car makers are interested in manufacturing partnerships in Canada.
9: Melanie Jolie, who traveled to China last week, met with officials of four companies, including BYD. And she says all are looking at how to use Canada's low tariff import quota for their electric vehicles. Now, her trip followed Prime Minister Mark Carney's January visit, where he unveiled a trade pact that allows as many as 49,000 Chinese-made EVs to enter Canada under a tariff of about 6%. Jolie says all the companies she met with are willing to explore creating joint ventures in Canada in order to produce in Canada under certain conditions, of course. And Bloomberg has reported the federal government did hold discussions with Stellantis about building Chinese EVs at an idled plant in Brampton, Ontario. I'm Chris McCusker.
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19: 95.7 time, 341. Time for Rogers 5G home internet traffic and weather together on the ones. And now with Halifax's most frequent traffic reports, here's Jamie Montgomery.
24: Good afternoon. Seeing some slight delays on the Cirque at Pleasant Street. Bit of buildup on the bottom half of the McKay Bridge heading into Dartmouth. Slowdowns right now in Joseph Howe Drive near Dutch Village Road. Bit of delay right now on Bears Road into Connaught. Increased volume right now on the Armdale roundabout coming from Chibocto as well as Quinpool Road. And seeing slowdowns right now on St. Margaret's Bay approaching Dunbrack Street. With the latest forecast, here's meteorologist Alistair Alders.
25: Mainly cloudy, chance of showers before morning, 11 degrees, the overnight low, but it's really Tuesday that we see periods of rain moving through, some breaks in the wet weather during the day. The steadiest rain will move through Tuesday night, the high 15 with a southeast wind of 30 to 50. Because we could see some embedded downpours or thunderstorms, 15 to 25 plus millimeters of rain in the forecast. Wednesday, cloudy to a mix of sun and cloud, there will be a lingering chance of showers in the high 22. Tonight's overnight low 11.
19: And right now in downtown Halifax, it is 18 degrees. It's 19 at the airport. 95.7 is the only radio station with a weather guarantee. 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The union representing nearly 19,000 Canadian auto workers have kicked off contract talks today with Ford, the first of the Detroit three automakers it will sit down with to hammer out new collective agreements. Michelle Zedekin with the Canadian Press has more.
11: The latest round of bargaining comes during difficult conditions for the auto sector as it copes with U.S. tariffs, uncertainty linked to the future of CUSMA, and the introduction of Chinese electric vehicles into Canada. The union says it's keen to secure protections around job security, with the auto manufacturing sector having lost nearly 6,500 total jobs since February last year. Talks with Stellantis and GM are expected to come after a deal is reached with Ford. Michelle Zedekian, The Canadian Press, Toronto.
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19: It's a mix of sun and cloud and 18 degrees in downtown Halifax. Good evening, I'm Chris Halef. Here's what's making news this hour. A class action lawsuit continues to grow over allegations that youths were put in solitary confinement at a provincially run facility. As well, a report out today from the Municipal Auditor General is identifying problems with Halifax's capital budgeting process. 95.7 Time 345. 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
23: Happening now at the FIFA World Cup in Dallas. It's in the second half and Argentina is still leading Austria by a goal to nil. Lionel Messi making history. He scored in the 38th minute, his 17th goal at the World Cup, and that breaks the all-time record previously held by Germany's Miroslav Klose. We have three more matches still to come at 6 o'clock in Philly. France will take on Iraq at 9 in New Jersey. It is Senegal against Norway, and at midnight from the San Francisco Bay Area, Jordan will take on Algeria. While Canada held another training session at UBC, needing just a draw on Wednesday against the Swiss to win Group B, midfielder Stephanie Eustachio returned to training after receiving a bit of a maintenance day on Sunday. To baseball, the Jays have the next 10 games at Rogers Centre. A long homestand gets going this evening against the Astros as Dylan Cease will take on Hunter Brown. The Jays are trying to get back to .500. First pitch 8:07 on 95.7 News Radio, and see the game on Sportsnet. Megan Duggan, Rod Brind'Amour, and Patrice Bergeron may be getting the call to the Hall this afternoon. The Hockey Hall of Fame will soon announce their class of 2026. Announcement coming up at the top of the hour. In the WNBA, the Toronto Tempo wrap up a three-game road trip tonight. They take on the Atlanta Dream at 8:30. And we are on Giannis watch. ESPN reporting the Milwaukee Bucks are expected to trade Giannis Antetokounmpo before tomorrow's start of the NBA draft, with Boston and Miami the reported frontrunners. From the Sports Center, I'm Alex Ixero.
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19: 95.7 Time 348. Charles de Ledesma reports confirmed cases in the Ebola outbreak in eastern Congo have passed 1,000, with more than 250 deaths.
28: The Ebola outbreak, caused by the rare Bundi Bugyo virus, which has no vaccines or treatment, was the worst ever in its first month. Officials admit there could be far more cases they still don't know about, and that the peak of the outbreak is still ahead. A total of 100 people have recovered in the outbreak, concentrated in the Ituri province, since it was declared on May 15, Congo's Ministry of Health says. While over 360 patients are in hospitals or in isolation, the ministry adds, contact tracing remains a key issue for local authorities, who've only achieved a 55% coverage rate. Officials are yet to identify the patient zero and trace more than 35,000 people who have come in contact with infected individuals as of last week. I'm Charles de Ledesma.
19: Sagar Magani reports the U.S. Treasury is temporarily waiving sanctions on Iran oil as part of an interim deal to end the war.
1: The U.S. Treasury is temporarily waiving sanctions on Iranian oil as part of an interim agreement to end the war. The 60-day license authorizes Tehran to produce, deliver, and sell its oil. That development came after Vice President Vance's long talks with Iranian officials in Switzerland.
2: The final deal is the house. We set the foundation. We haven't built the house, but we've laid a successful foundation to get to a good place for the American people.
1: Iran's top diplomat notes major progress on his nation's top issue, ending the Israel-Hezbollah fighting in Lebanon. He says that's the first real test of the talks. Sagar Magani, Washington.
19: And Lisa Dwyer reports that a federal judge is halting an effort to subpoena Governor Waltz in immigration enforcement probe.
3: A federal judge has blocked an attempt by the Trump administration to subpoena Minnesota Governor Tim Walz and other state officials, calling the subpoenas an effort to coerce Minnesota officials into assisting the federal government with enforcing civil immigration law and to harass and retaliate against them for failing to do so. The subpoenas were served in January as part of an investigation into whether Walz and other officials obstructed or impeded law enforcement during a sweeping immigration operation in the Minneapolis-St. Paul area. Walz called the ruling a victory for the rule of law and our democracy. I'm Lisa Dwyer.
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0: 95.7 time, 3:51 time for Rogers 5G home internet traffic and weather together on the ones. And now with Halifax's most frequent traffic reports, here's Jamie Munka.
1: Good afternoon. We do have some buildup in and outbound right now on the McKay Bridge. Slowdown starting to build right now on the McDonald Bridge heading into Dartmouth. We do have inbound delays on the Forest Hill Parkway at Main Street. Slowdowns right now on Hammonds Plains Road near Highway 102 as well as Larry UTech Boulevard. Church Street closed from Alderney Drive to the dead end for construction. With the latest forecast, here's meteorologist Alistair Alders.
2: Mainly cloudy, a chance of showers developing before morning, 11 degrees, the overnight low, but it's really Tuesday that we see the steadier periods of rain moving in. And even during the day Tuesday, there will be some breaks in the wet weather, but through Tuesday night, some embedded downpours or thunder showers could move through, so we could see 15 to 25 millimeters of rain or more, a southeast wind of 30 to 50 with a high of 15. On Wednesday, a lingering chance of showers, but otherwise cloudy to a mix of sun and cloud, 22 degrees, 22 with sun and cloud Thursday. And Friday, mainly cloudy, a chance of showers, 19. Tonight's overnight low, 11 degrees.
0: And right now in downtown Halifax, it is 18 degrees. It's 18 at the airport, 95.7 time, 3:53.
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0: It was a record-setting weekend at the box office for a group of beloved toys.
9: It appears audiences still love Woody, Buzz, Jesse, and the rest of the crew as the latest installment in the Toy Story franchise was the big winner at the box office.
10: What are you, some sort of old man toy?
11: What?
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9: Toy Story 5 took the top spot with $160 million, marking the biggest box office debut of the year and breaking the franchise's opening weekend record previously held by 2019's Toy Story 4.
13: I'm a part of it now. I'm just sorry they made you a part of it too.
9: After its chart-topping debut, Steven Spielberg's Disclosure Day slipped to second place with $17 million in its second weekend. Obsession went from second to third with $14.2 million, and Backrooms held on to fourth place with $7.3 million. Scary Movie dropped to fifth place with $6.7 million. I'm Eva Fragiscados.
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15: TSX is starting the week on the plus side. It's also the best performer today. It's up by 163 points, 35,020. That's an advance of about 0.5%. Gold futures right now lower by $39 to $4,206. Oil today lower for a second day, down $2.09, $73.76. The U.S. has authorized the sale of Iranian oil and fuels as part of an agreement to end the war, while progress has been reported in the U.S.-Iran talks. Shares in Air Canada right now up by 1.8%. A ratification vote covering 11,000 maintenance, cargo, and cabin services employees is now underway. Two other tentative agreements have been ratified. And the Canadian dollar today close to a one-year low. Right now it's down to 170.64 cents U.S. The latest inflation reading in Canada at 3.2%. That was a little higher than expected. Jasleen Carr Trahan is an economist with the Canadian Chamber of Commerce.
11: We are also seeing that for the Bank of Canada, this creates a more complicated balancing act situation. Inflation is moving higher, at least in the headline numbers, and becoming somewhat widespread, just not energy, but also other areas showing some inflationary pressures. But at the same time, core measures are really around 2% target.
15: On Wall Street, still a mixed day here with the Dow up by 72. The S&P is down 21 and the NASDAQ down 332. The NASDAQ, the biggest loser, down 1.2%. At the Business Center, I'm Chris McCusker.
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23: Good afternoon. It is Monday, June 22nd. I'm Mark Hodgins. Right now in downtown Halifax, we've got a mix of sun and cloud, and it is 17 degrees. Here's what's making news today.
24: A class action lawsuit continues to grow after allegations that teens were put in solitary confinement for years at a provincially run facility. We find out why hundreds of Nova Scotians are expected to join the litigation.
23: The Municipal Auditor General criticizing HRM's capital budgeting process in a new report. The mayor says there is room for improvement.
9: Halifax's deputy mayor is in favor of taking another look at the old Memorial Library.
25: It is worth taking the time to look at this again.
9: The comments follow last week's council decision to pause removing the building.
23: And coming up later, the federal industry minister says at least four Chinese car makers are interested in manufacturing partnerships in Canada.
1: Late second half of the World Cup, Argentina leads Austria 1-0 as Leo Messi makes history. The Jays and Astros get going at Rogers Center, and we're tracking the Hockey Hall of Fame. Sports at 15.
15: Mick starts the week on markets with the TSX up by more than 100 points, the NASDAQ down by more than 300, and inflation hits its highest level in 3 years. Business at 26.
23: .957 News Time, 4:01. It is time now for Rogers 5G home internet traffic and weather together on the ones. And with Halifax's most frequent traffic reports, here is Jamie Montgomery.
2: Good afternoon. We do have delays right now on the Cirque at Pleasant Street. Buildup starting to happen right now on the McKay Bridge in and outbound. Bit of delay right now on Hammonds Plains Road near Highway 102 as well as Larry UTech Boulevard. Very heavy right now on Heron Cove Road near Sussex Street, Dennett Street, and near Dunbrack Street. Some pretty heavy delays in that area. Save $500 per pair on Barbados with Air Canada Vacations with direct flights from Halifax. 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With the latest forecast, here's meteorologist Alistair Alders.
3: Mainly cloudy tonight with a chance of showers before morning. 11 degrees, the low with a light southeast wind. And then tomorrow, cloudy with periods of rain. I don't think the day will be washout. There will be breaks. The steadiest rain looks to move through as we go through Tuesday night with 15 to 25 millimeters or more. That's because there will be a risk of a thunderstorm. The high 15 degrees, a southeast wind of 30 to 50. Tonight's overnight low 11.
23: And right now in downtown Halifax, it is now 18 degrees. Out at the airport, it's 19. We'll have another check of traffic and weather together coming up in less than 10 minutes. 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It's 4:03. Well, dozens are continuing to sign up for a class action lawsuit aimed at the province over a youth detention center located in Truro. 95.7's Steve Gow has more.
4: The lawsuit stems from allegations that teens were put in solitary confinement at the provincially run Wood Street Center for Teens deemed to have emotional or behavioral disorders. First raised last fall, three former residents who say they were sent to the so-called therapeutic quiet rooms and locked up for hours have now enlisted nonprofit firm Path Legal to back the class action. As Director Emma Halpern tells me, since it began, dozens of Nova Scotians have joined the lawsuit.
5: We are expecting, you know, in the hundreds, quite frankly, of individuals who spent time in the facility at Wood Street and were placed in some form of solitary confinement.
4: Those claims describe the room as unfurnished with a concrete floor and a metal door. Halpern says the lawsuit was submitted last week to the Supreme Court in Halifax for certification. The lawsuit's allegations have not been tested in court and a defense by the province must still be filed. I'm Steve Gow.
23: 95.7 News Time, 4:04. In other news today, the Municipal Auditor General says Halifax's capital budgeting process needs improvement to support evidence-based decision-making. In a report released today, the AG says half of the 2025-26 capital plan projects that were tested lacked sufficient evidence to support costs. In a statement this afternoon, Mayor Andy Fillmore says the report makes it clear Halifax needs a stronger and more disciplined approach to capital planning. The AG makes 9 recommendations as part of the report, all of which have been accepted by municipal management. Halifax's deputy mayor in favor of taking another look at the old Memorial Library. The comments follow last week's decision by council to hit the pause button on turning that site into a park. 95.7's Shelley Summers explains.
7: HRM Deputy Mayor Patty Cuttle says residents have been telling her Halifax is changing fast, and although housing is needed, heritage buildings make our city unique. Cuttle says groups have brought forward suggestions on what to do with the Memorial Library in the past, but not in any formal capacity. She tells Nova Scotia Today she's looking forward to hearing those proposals.
5: It's a significant enough building that it is worth taking the time to look at this again, see if there are some viable ideas, and those viable ideas need to take into consideration financial viability, acknowledging the fact that the library is built actually on a cemetery, looking at, the realities of the building in terms of its structural capacity and soundness. So there's a lot to consider, but I think this is the right way to go. We've heard from enough people that, this is an important building and part of our history.
7: Council last week paused a plan to convert the site of the Memorial Library into a park. I'm Shelley Summers.
23: 95.7 News Time, 4:06. Well, in Montreal, police say an active shooter situation in the Côte des Neiges neighbor borough has left one officer dead and two other people hurt, including another police officer. Residents got an alert around 11:30 this morning telling them to shelter in place and to stay away from windows. This afternoon, police said the suspect was neutralized. Police are giving an update in Montreal this hour on the situation. We will have more for you as soon as it's available. This is the latest incident in recent weeks which has seen a police officer hurt or killed. Two RCMP officers were shot in Saskatchewan last night, and earlier this month in Ontario, OPP Constable Tarun Bali was killed during an investigation in Northern Ontario, and just a few days after that, Toronto Police Constable Mark Pinizzotto was killed during a raid. Stay with us for more on this developing story this afternoon. Well, Canadian consumers were feeling the pain at the gas pumps last month, lifting the country's headline inflation rate to a three-year high. But as Mike Apple tells us from the Business Center, that may have been the near-term peak for the cost of living.
0: The 3.2% headline inflation rate for the month of May was the highest in 3 years, lifted by a 33% spike for gasoline, the biggest increase in 4 years for the price of the pumps. But with the numbers coming in pretty close to forecast and the fact that oil has dropped sharply this month and gas prices have certainly dropped from the peak, May will likely represent the near-term high for headline inflation risk. And if you take out food and energy prices, you're looking at a core reading of inflation up 1.6% last month, as there still hasn't been much trickle effect from the price for rising transportation costs going into other segments of the economy. And that's something that the Bank of Canada said when it held interest rates steady this month, that it was looking to watch whether or not there was an expansion of inflationary pressures. At the Business Center, I'm Mike Apple.
23: Back here at home today, a provincial by-election is going to be happening tomorrow in a new riding in Western Cape Breton. The electoral district of Cheticamp Marjorie's Pleasant Bay was established as a special protected riding to ensure representation of the local Acadian community there. The polls open for voting at 8 a.m. tomorrow and close at 8 p.m. Eligible voters must live in the district and prove they have lived in Nova Scotia since November 23rd of 2025. Well, the Premier, Tim Houston, is in California this week as part of a delegation that's attending a life sciences and biotech conference. The Bio International Convention in San Diego has been described as the largest biotechnology conference in the world. Seven Nova Scotia-based companies are also taking part in that delegation. The government says that annual event typically attracts more than 20,000 industry leaders from around the world. And Mi'kmaq leaders in the Maritimes say their fight for rights recognition continues 300 years after signing the first peace and friendship treaty. The Mi'kmaq Grand Council gathered a little earlier this month at Fort Anne in Annapolis Royal, where their predecessors signed the first treaty with the British Crown. And the treaties guarantee fishing, hunting, and gathering rights. The council that represents First Nations communities in New Brunswick, Nova Scotia, and PEI discussed their continued battle for their rights to be recognized. Coming up in 60 seconds, we will have another look at traffic and weather together on the ones. 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It's 4:10.
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23: 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Time again for Rogers 5G home internet, traffic and weather together on the ones. And with another look at Halifax roads this afternoon, here is Jamie Montgomery.
2: Good afternoon. We do have a collision on Duke Street and Damascus Road in the Bedford area. Emergency crews are on the scene. Slowdowns right now on the bottom half of the McKay Bridge. Slowdowns at the intersection of North and where we've been a buildup right now on Bears Road into Connaught. Seeing slowdowns right now on Heron Cove Road between Glenora Avenue and Denneth Road. With the latest forecast, here's meteorologist Alistair Alders.
3: 11 degrees overnight tonight, mainly cloudy with a chance of showers before morning, but it's really Tuesday that we see periods of rain moving in. There will be some breaks in the wet weather. The steadiest rain looks to move through Tuesday night when we could see some embedded downpours or thunderstorms, 15 to 25 millimeters or more, a southeast wind of 30 to 50, the high 15 degrees. And then Wednesday, cloudy to a mix of sun and cloud, but a lingering chance of showers and 22. Tonight's overnight low 11.
23: 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The federal industry minister says at least four Chinese car makers are interested in manufacturing partnerships in Canada. 95.7's business analyst Chris McCusker explains.
16: Melanie Jolie, who traveled to China last week, met with officials of four companies, including BYD. And she says all are looking at how to use Canada's low tariff import quota for their electric vehicles. Now, her trip followed Prime Minister Mark Carney's January visit, where he unveiled a trade pact that allows as many as 49,000 Chinese-made EVs to enter Canada under a tariff of about 6%. Jolie says all the companies she met with are willing to explore creating joint ventures in Canada in order to produce in Canada under certain conditions, of course. And Bloomberg has reported the federal government did hold discussions with Stellantis about building Chinese EVs at an idle plant in Brampton, Ontario. I'm Chris McCusker.
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23: We've got a mix of sun and cloud, and it's 18 degrees in downtown Halifax. Good afternoon, I'm Mark Hodgins. Here's what's making news today. While dozens of people continuing to sign up for a class action lawsuit that's aimed at the province over a youth detention center in Truro, we'll have more on that coming up at the bottom of the hour. As well this afternoon, the Municipal Auditor General says Halifax's capital budgeting process needs improvement to support evidence-based decision-making. A report today of finding half of the 2025-26 capital plan projects that were tested lacked sufficient evidence to support the costs. 95.7 News Time, 4:15. It is time now to get a look at the latest in the world of sports this afternoon. Here's Alex Cicero.
0: Well, we begin with match day 12 of the FIFA World Cup, and right now in Dallas, late in the second half, Argentina is still leading Austria by a goal to nil. Lionel Messi scored in the 38th minute, his 17th goal at a World Cup, setting the all-time record, surpassing Germany's Miroslav Klose. Still to come at 6 o'clock in Philly, France will play a rock at 9 in New Jersey. It's Norway against Senegal, and the late game at midnight has a Jordan against Algeria in the San Francisco Bay Area. While at UBC, a good sign at Canada training as midfielder Stefan Eustachio was on the pitch after missing Sunday's session. Canada meets Switzerland on Wednesday at BC Place, needing just a draw to win the group. To baseball, the Blue Jays open a 10-game homestand tonight as Dylan Cease gets the Astros in the series opener. Toronto with another chance to reach 500 as Houston goes with Hunter Brown. An 8:07 first pitch on 95.7 News Radio and Sportsnet. Right now in Toronto, we are tracking the Hockey Hall of Fame as they are announcing their class of 2026. Patrice Bergeron, Megan Duggan, and Rod Brind'Amour among those who could get the call to the Hall. We'll have the latest coming up at 4:45. It is game night for the Toronto Tempo, who visit the Atlanta Dream at 8:30. The Tempo sitting 8-8 on the season, coming off Friday's win over Connecticut. And ESPN reporting that before tomorrow's start of the NBA draft, the Milwaukee Bucks are expected to trade star Giannis Antetokounmpo with the Celtics and the Heat, the reported frontrunners. From the Sports Center, I'm Alex Ixero.
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21: By the way, I'm a boomer. I have nothing better to do than listen to your show, which I like.
22: Thank you. I appreciate it. I'll take that.
9: Now You Know with Rob.

0: It would take the train sort of east and north up to Peterborough and then along Highway 7 to Ottawa. But after this public consultation, McKinnitt says the train route should instead veer south after Peterborough to Kingston to connect with the existing Veolia rail line along the north shore of Lake Ontario. And the Alto train, if and when it gets built, this is very much a big question, that would cut the travel time from Toronto to Kingston to about 90 minutes. So that would be good news for Queen's University students, I guess, who come from Toronto. We have seen a lot of opposition to this project, largely from the federal Conservatives, who just say it's too expensive, and also now from the provincial party Québécois, who are concerned that the government will expropriate farmers' land to carve out a path for this rail line.
1: Conservative leader Pierre Poilievre, meantime, says the project is too expensive and will not help most Canadians. Coming up in 60 seconds, we'll have another look at traffic and weather together on The Ones. 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
1: 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It is time once again for traffic and weather together on The Ones, brought to you by Rogers 5G Home Internet. And with Halifax's most frequent traffic reports, here is Jamie Montgomery.
6: Good afternoon. We do have a collision Duke and Damascus Road right now in the Bedford area. Emergency crews are on the scene. Slowdowns right now on the circuit. Pleasant Street, we do have delays right now on the McKay Bridge in and outbound. Sparse delays right now on the Bedford Highway at Bayview Road, Flamingo Drive, and heading towards Hammonds Plains Road. With the latest forecast, here's meteorologist Alistair Alders.
7: Mainly cloudy tonight, chance of showers before morning, 11 degrees, the overnight low, and then periods of rain on Tuesday, some breaks in the wet weather, the high 15 with a southeast wind of 30 to 50. The steadiest rain will be Tuesday night with a risk of embedded downpours or thunder showers, and we're looking at about 15 to 25 millimeters, but the potential for more. Wednesday, cloudy to a mix of sun and cloud, a lingering chance of showers 22. For Thursday, it's a mix of sun and cloud 22. And then Friday, mainly cloudy with a chance of showers in 19. Tonight's overnight low 11. Degrees.
1: And right now in downtown Halifax and out at the airport, it is 18 degrees. 95.7 News Radio has traffic and weather together every 10 minutes on The Ones in the morning and in the afternoon at 1, 11, 21, 31, 41, and 51 minutes past the hour. And recapping our lead story this afternoon, a class action lawsuit continuing to grow over allegations that youths were put in solitary confinement at a provincially run facility. We'll have more on that and a look at some other top stories as well coming up for you at the bottom of the hour with Chris Haleff. 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It's 4:23.
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1: Capo Verde's World Cup debut continuing to shock fans. More of that from Eva Franciscatos.
8: Capo Verde is impressing soccer fans around the globe. The tiny island nation already stunned tournament favorite Spain last week with a draw, and yesterday they tied two-time World Cup champion Uruguay. The 2-2 draw started with Kevin Pina scoring a free kick for their first ever goal in the World Cup. Fans were sharing their excitement, including Maria, who is currently in Cape Verde and tells me it's a proud moment.
9: What can I say? The excitement is running hot. I'm

0: Canadian, Cape Verdean, and I have so much joy in my heart for the Cape Verdean team, for the Cape Verde people.
1: The Blue Sharks continue to gain a following, with goalkeeper Vozinha becoming an Instagram sensation, rising to over 15 million followers after the Spain game. Cape Verde faces Saudi Arabia on Friday. I'm Eva Fratiscados.
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8: The latest inflation reading in Canada now sitting at its highest level in 3 years, but we do know why. More on that in a second. 3.2% in May. That was actually a scooch higher than expected. Philip Peterson is chief investment strategist at IG Wealth Management.
9: The inflation number that came in was, remember, it's a lagging look back at inflation. And recently it would have been driven by the higher energy prices that not only Canada suffered, but the rest of the world suffered due to the war in Iran. So we expect this inflation number to just moderate through the remainder of the year back below 3% within the Bank of Canada's target range of 2 ±1.
8: The Canadian dollar today closed to a one-year low, down by 5.170.61 cents U.S. Now, the TSX, still the best performer to start the week. It's up by 138 points, 34,995, higher by 0.4%. Gold futures right now down $35 to $4,210. And then oil lower for a second day, down $1.71 to $74.14. There is reportedly some progress being made in the U.S.-Iran peace talks. On Wall Street, the Dow is higher by 104, the S&P down 32, and the NASDAQ down 336, a pullback here of 1.2%. Shares in Alphabet looking at the biggest one-day drop since February. That stock down 5.5%. The company lost a second prominent AI researcher, leaving for Anthropic. Another one left for OpenAI last week. At the Business Center, I'm Chris McCusker.
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14: Hello?
15: Hey, buddy.
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28: How was your big day last night?
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28: Well played.
29: Thanks.
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31: Good evening. It's Monday, June 22nd. I'm Chris Halef. Right now in downtown Halifax, it is mostly sunny and 18 degrees. Here's what's making news this hour.
32: Dozens continue to sign up for a class action lawsuit aimed at the province over a youth detention center. Hundreds anticipated to join the litigation over accusations they were put in solitary confinement as teenagers.
31: The Municipal Auditor General criticizing HRM's capital budgeting process in a new report.
33: Council is accepting proposals on what to do with the old Memorial Library.
34: We never really done it in a formal process.
33: HRM's deputy mayor says it's worth the effort.
31: And coming up later, Canadian consumers were feeling pain at the gas pumps last month.
35: Leo Messi breaks more records as Argentina wins again at the FIFA World Cup. The Hockey Hall of Fame has named their class of 2026, and the Jays go with Dylan Cease against Houston. Sports at 45.
36: The TSX is up by more than 100 points. The NASDAQ drops by almost 400, and the price for oil closed below $75. Business at 56.
31: 95.7 time, 4:31 time for Rogers 5G home internet traffic and weather together on the ones. And now with Halifax's most frequent traffic reports, here's Jamie Montgomery.
37: Good afternoon. We do have a collision Duke and Damascus Road right now in the Bedford area. Emergency crews are on the scene. Slowdowns right now on the circuit. Pleasant Street, we do have delays right now on the McKay Bridge in and outbound. Sparse delays right now on the Bedford Highway at Bayview Road, Flamingo Drive, and heading towards Hammonds Plains Road. With the latest forecast, here's meteorologist Alistair Alders.
38: 11 degrees overnight tonight, mainly cloudy with a chance of showers before morning, a light southeast wind, and then tomorrow, cloudy with periods of rain. There will be some breaks in it. I expect the steadiest rain to move through Tuesday night when there's a risk of embedded downpours or thunderstorms, 15 to 25 millimeters or more with a southeast wind of 30 to 50, the high 15 tomorrow. Tonight's overnight low 11.
31: And right now in downtown Halifax, it is 18 degrees. It's 18 at the airport. We'll have another check of traffic and weather together in less than 10 minutes. 95.7 time, 4:33. A class action lawsuit continues to grow over allegations that youths were put in solitary confinement at a provincially run facility. 95.7 Steve Gow with more.
32: Emma Halpern is a director of Path Legal, the nonprofit law firm backing the class action suit. She says the action has expanded since three former residents originally filed the claim last fall against Truro's Wood Street Center for teens deemed to have emotional or behavioral disorders. Halpern says the suit alleges so-called therapeutic quiet rooms were used to discipline teens, with some claiming they were locked in in those rooms for up to 4 hours.
0: It's also an odd thing where kids are told they have to go do all these weird, for lack of a better word, unusual activities. Go in the corner. Kids are telling us, like, cross your arms. And if they don't do those, then they stay longer and longer in the room. Very strange.
32: Alpern says dozens have contacted Path Legal to join the lawsuit, adding that she expects hundreds more to come forward in the coming days. The next step, she says, will be to acquire certification after the lawsuit was submitted last week to the Supreme Court here in Halifax. I'm Steve Gow.
31: A report out today from the Municipal Auditor General identifying problems with Halifax's capital budgeting process. The report finds half of the 2025-26 capital plan projects tested lacked sufficient evidence to support costs. In a statement this afternoon, Mayor Andy Fillmore says the report makes it clear Halifax needs a stronger and more disciplined approach to capital planning. The AG makes 9 recommendations as part of the report, all of which have been accepted by municipal management. Council is accepting proposals on what to do with the Old Memorial Library. HRM's deputy mayor says it's worth the effort. 95.7 Shelley Summers with more.
33: Last week, council paused a plan to convert the site of the Memorial Library into a park. HRM deputy mayor Patty Cuddle telling Nova Scotia Today many of the city's heritage buildings are disappearing.
1: Now, one of the things that I hear a lot from a lot of people is that, you know, we're quickly seeing Halifax change. And, you know, and some change is good. You know we needed new housing. We know we need development. But, you know, when it comes to our heritage buildings, that was really something that is unique to Halifax. The Memorial Library is one of those buildings. Groups have brought forward ideas, but we never really done it in a formal process.
33: Cuddle says the old library is significant enough to take a look again if something might be done to save it. I'm Shelley Summers.
31: A provincial by-election will be held tomorrow in a new riding in Western Cape Breton. The electoral district of Shady Camp Marjorie's Pleasant Bay was established as a special protected riding to ensure representation of the local Acadian community. The polls open for voting at 8 a.m. and close at 8 p.m. Eligible voters must live in the district and can prove they lived in Nova Scotia since November 23rd of 2025. Canadian consumers were feeling pain at the gas pumps last month, lifting the country's headline inflation rate to a 3-year high. But as Mike Eppel reports from the Business Center, that may have been the near-term peak for the cost of living.
2: The 3.2% headline inflation rate for the month of May was the highest in 3 years, lifted by a 33% spike for gasoline, the biggest increase in 4 years for the price of the pumps. But with the numbers coming in pretty close to forecast and the fact that oil has dropped sharply this month and gas prices have certainly dropped from the peak, May will likely represent the near-term high for headline inflation risk. And if you take out food and energy prices, you're looking at a core reading of inflation up 1.6% last month, as there still hasn't been much trickle effect from the price for rising transportation costs going into other segments of the economy. And that's something that the Bank of Canada said when it held interest rates steady this month, that it was looking to watch whether or not there was an expansion of inflationary pressures. At the Business Center, I'm Mike Eppel.
31: The federal industry minister says at least 4 Chinese car makers are interested in manufacturing partnerships in Canada. 95.7 News Radio business analyst Chris McCusker joins us with more on this story.
4: Melanie Jolie, who traveled to China last week, met with officials of 4 companies, including BYD. And she says all are looking at how to use Canada's low tariff import quota for their electric vehicles. Now, her trip followed Prime Minister Mark Carney's January visit, where he unveiled a trade pact that allows as many as 49,000 Chinese-made EVs to enter Canada under a tariff of about 6%. Jolie says all the companies she met with are willing to explore creating joint ventures in Canada in order to produce in Canada under certain conditions, of course. And Bloomberg has reported the federal government did hold discussions with Stellantis about building Chinese EVs at an idle plant in Brampton, Ontario. I'm Chris McCusker.
31: And Canada is looking to build up to 10 new nuclear reactors over the next 15 years, sell CANDU reactors to more countries, and double uranium exports. Nick Murray with the Canadian Press explains.
5: Those are some of the highlights from the federal government's new national nuclear strategy unveiled today. The plan calls for construction to start on 2 new large-scale reactors by 2035, for 5 more to be planned or under development by 2040, and for at least 1 reactor to be under construction outside of Ontario by 2035. Right now, Canada has 4 nuclear power plants across Ontario and New Brunswick, which generates about 15% of the country's power supply. Government officials said at a technical briefing the build-out could cost more than $100 billion, but there are no details on how the government would pay for its plan. Nick Murray, The Canadian Press, Ottawa.
31: Coming up in 60 seconds, traffic and weather together, 95.7 Time 440.
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31: 95.7 Time 441, time for Rogers 5G home internet traffic and weather together on the ones and now with Halifax's most frequent traffic reports. Here's Jamie Montgomery.
37: Good afternoon. Still dealing with that collision on Duke and Damascus Road in the Bedford area. Slowdowns on the circuit. Pleasant Street, pretty hefty on the McKay Bridge in and outbound. Delays right now on Bears Road into Connaught. Still seeing those slowdowns on Heron Cove Road between Glenora Avenue and Old Sambro Road. We do have some delays right now on Hammonds Plains Road near Highway 102. Save $500 per pair on Barbados with Air Canada Vacations with direct flights from Halifax. 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With the latest forecast, here's meteorologist Alistair Alders.
38: Mainly cloudy, chance of showers before morning, 11 degrees, the overnight low, but it's really Tuesday that we see periods of rain moving through. Some breaks in the wet weather during the day. The steadiest rain will move through Tuesday night, the high 15 with a southeast wind of 30 to 50. Because we could see some embedded downpours or thunderstorms, 15 to 25 plus millimeters of rain in the forecast. Wednesday, cloudy to a mix of sun and cloud. There will be a lingering chance of showers in the high 22. Tonight's overnight low 11.
31: And right now in downtown Halifax, it is 18 degrees. It's 18 at the airport. 95.7 is the only radio station with a weather guarantee. 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The union representing nearly 19,000 Canadian auto workers kicking off contract talks today with Ford, the first of the Detroit Three automakers it will sit down with to hammer out new collective agreements. Michelle Zeddy-Kim with more.
15: The latest round of bargaining comes during difficult conditions for the auto sector as it copes with U.S. tariffs, uncertainty linked to the future of CUSMA, and the introduction of Chinese electric vehicles into Canada. The union says it's keen to secure protections around job security, with the auto manufacturing sector having lost nearly 6,500 total jobs since February last year. Talks with Stellantis and GM are expected to come after a deal is reached with Ford. Michelle Zeddy-Kim, The Canadian Press, Toronto.
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31: It's a mix of sun and cloud and 18 degrees in downtown Halifax. Good evening, I'm Chris Aleph. Here's what's making news this hour. A class action lawsuit continues to grow over allegations that youths were put in solitary confinement at a provincially run facility. As well, a report out today from the Municipal Auditor General is identifying problems with Canada Halifax's capital budgeting process. And council is accepting proposals on what to do with the old Memorial Library. HRM's deputy mayor says it's worth the effort. 95.7 time, 4:45. 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
10: Well, the day belonged to Leo Messi in Argentina at the FIFA World Cup in Dallas this afternoon. Messi scored twice as Argentina beat Austria 2-0 in qualifying for the round of 32. And that first Messi goal broke the all-time World Cup goals record with his 17th and then scored his 18th late in the second half. Argentina leading Group J with 6 points. Still to come at 6, it's France against Iraq and Norway-Senegal at 9 and then Jordan-Algeria at midnight. While at UBC, midfielder Stefan Eustachio returned to Canada training after getting the day off on Sunday. Canada needs only a draw on Wednesday against Switzerland to win Group B. Well, the Hockey Hall of Fame will welcome 6 new members this November. The 2026 class was announced this afternoon, including Patrice Bergeron, along with Cindy Curley, Pekka Rinne, Keith Tkachuk, Carey Price, and Brian Burke, who goes in as a builder. Bergeron part of that elusive club to win the Stanley Cup, Olympic gold, and World Championship gold. The Blue Jays open a 10-game homestand tonight with a series opener against the Astros at Rogers Center. Dylan Cease will get the assignment with the Jays trying to get back to .500. Hunter Brown will counter at 8 on 95.7 News Radio and Sportsnet. The Jays have called up Luis Urias, who they acquired via trade over the weekend. Yohendrick Piniango is sent to AAA. And in the WNBA, the Toronto Tempo opened the week in Atlanta. They play the Dream at 8:30. From the Sports Center, I'm Alex Sixero.
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31: 95.7 time, 4:47. Charles Zuladesma reports confirmed cases in the Ebola outbreak in eastern Congo have passed 1,000 with more than 250 deaths.
24: The Ebola outbreak, caused by the rare Bundibugyo virus, which has no vaccines or treatment, was the worst ever in its first month. Officials admit there could be far more cases they still don't know about and that the peak of the outbreak is still ahead. A total of 100 people have recovered in the outbreak, concentrated in the Ituri province, since it was declared on May 15, Congo's Ministry of Health says, while over 360 patients are in hospitals or in isolation. The ministry adds, contact tracing remains a key issue for local authorities, who've only achieved a 55% coverage rate. Officials are yet to identify the patient zero and trace more than 35,000 people who have come in contact with infected individuals as of last week. I'm Charles Deledesma.
31: AP's Lisa Dwyer reports that a federal judge is halting an effort to subpoena Governor Waltz in immigration and enforcement probes.
0: A federal judge has blocked an attempt by the Trump administration to subpoena Minnesota Governor Tim Walz and other state officials, calling the subpoenas an effort to coerce Minnesota officials into assisting the federal government with enforcing civil immigration law and to harass and retaliate against them for failing to do so. The subpoenas were served in January as part of an investigation into whether Walz and other officials obstructed or impeded law enforcement during a sweeping immigration operation in the Minneapolis-St. Paul area. Walz called the ruling a victory for the rule of law and our democracy. I'm Lisa Dwyer.
31: And Julie Walker reports Clive Davis, a music industry star maker, has died at the age of 94.
1: Clive Davis, the music man behind Whitney Houston, has died. He was one of the industry's most powerful figures who rose from record company lawyer to launch or resurrect the careers of so many superstars besides Houston, like Aretha Franklin, Janis Joplin, Carlos Santana, and Alicia Keys. He was 94 when he died. Looking out on the morning rain. Earlier this year, Davis was hospitalized following an upper respiratory issue and was released a few days later. The Brooklyn-born Davis didn't simply have an eye for new talent. He also knew how to keep veterans like Luther Vandross and Rod Stewart. I've been alive forever, and I wrote the very first song. Relevant decades after their first hit. Davis had four children. I'm Julie Walker.
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31: 95.7 time, 4:51, time for Rogers 5G home internet traffic and weather together on the ones. And now with Halifax's most frequent traffic reports, here's Jamie Munkham.
37: Good afternoon. We do have some delays right now on the McKay Bridge in and outbound. Slowdowns on Bears Road into Kanawha. Still seeing those delays right now on Heron Cove Road from Cowie Hill Road all the way to Old Sambro Road. We do have also delays right now on Hammonds Plains Road near Highway 102. So slowdowns on the Bedford Highway approaching Dartmouth Road. With the latest forecast, here's meteorologist Alistair Alders.
38: Mainly cloudy, a chance of showers developing before morning, 11 degrees, the overnight low. But it's really Tuesday that we see the steadier periods of rain moving in. And even during the day Tuesday, there will be some breaks in the wet weather. But through Tuesday night, some embedded downpours or thunder showers could move through. So we could see 15 to 25 millimeters of rain or more, a southeast wind of 30 to 50 with a high of 15. On Wednesday, a lingering chance of showers, but otherwise cloudy to a mix of sun and cloud, 22 degrees, 22 with sun and cloud Thursday. And Friday, mainly cloudy, a chance of showers, 19. Tonight's overnight low, 11 degrees.
31: And right now in downtown Halifax, it is 18 degrees, 18 at the airport, 95.7 time, 4:53.
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31: It was a record-setting weekend at the box office for a group of beloved toys.
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17: I'm a part of it now. 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
7: After its chart-topping debut, Steven Spielberg's Disclosure Day slipped to second place with $17 million in its second weekend. Obsession went from second to third with $14.2 million, and Backrooms held on to fourth place with $7.3 million. Scary Movie dropped to fifth place with $6.7 million. I'm Eva Franciscatos.
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26: Latest inflation reading in Canada coming in higher than expected, of course, because of higher gas prices. So it was 3.2% in May, the highest reading since December of 2023. But gas prices jumped 33% compared to a year ago. The Canadian dollar right now is down 6.70 US, and that is close to a 14-month low. Philip Peterson is chief investment strategist with IG Wealth Management.
27: We've got this difference of posture between the Federal Reserve in the United States likely to raise rates before the end of the year versus the Bank of Canada, where we think the more likely path is one more interest rate cut.
26: The TSX starting the week on the plus side, it's up by 120 points with just a few minutes left, 34,977. It is the best performer today, up by about a third of a percent. Gold futures right now lower by $41 to $4,204. Oil lower for a second day, down $1.55 to $74.30 a barrel. There is talk about progress in the U.S.-Iran peace talks, while transits through the Strait of Hormuz are ticking higher. Now, shares in Atkins Realis on Bay Street up by about 6%. The former SNC-Lavalin seeing a pop in its stock after the Canadian government announced it would expand its nuclear program. On Wall Street, back-to-back wins on the Dow. It's higher by 116 points. The S&P is down 36. The NASDAQ down 339. At the Business Center, I'm Chris McCusker.
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32: Good afternoon. It is Monday, June 22nd. I'm Mark Hodgins. Right now in downtown Halifax, we've got a mix of sun and cloud out there. It is 17 degrees. Here's a look at what's making news this afternoon.
26: Another police officer has been killed on the job, this time in Montreal, a civilian. And the suspected gunmen are also dead. We have the latest on the investigation straight ahead.
33: A class action lawsuit continues to grow after allegations that teens were put in solitary confinement for years at a provincially run facility. We find out why hundreds of Nova Scotians are expected to join the litigation.
7: Halifax's deputy mayor is in favor of taking another look at the old Memorial Library.
34: It is worth taking the time to look at this again.
7: The comments follow last week's council decision to pause removing the building.
32: And coming up later, almost time for a by-election in a new riding in Western Cape Breton.
35: Lionel Messi has now scored more World Cup goals than anyone else as Argentina beat Austria 2-0. The Hockey Hall of Fame names their class of 2026, and the Jays are back home. Sports at 15.
26: TSX and the Dow each jump by more than 100 points to start the week. The NASDAQ drops by more than 300, and oil closed below $75. Business at 26.
32: .957 News Time, 5:01. It is time once again for Rogers 5G home internet, traffic and weather together on the ones. And with Halifax's most frequent traffic reports, here is Jamie Montgomery.
37: Good afternoon. Slowdowns right now on the McKay Bridge heading into Halifax. We've got delays, Bears Road into Kanawha, as well as some slowdowns on the Arundale Roundabout coming from Chibucto and Quinpool Road. Still seeing some heavy delays right now on Heron Cove Road from Glenora Avenue heading all the way down to Old Sambro Road. Heavy delays in that area at the moment. Slowdowns on the Bedford Highway heading towards Bayview Road as well. 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With the latest forecast, here's meteorologist Alistair Alders.
38: Mainly cloudy tonight with a chance of showers before morning. 11 degrees, the low with a light southeast wind. And then tomorrow, cloudy with periods of rain. I don't think the day will be washout. There will be breaks. The steadiest rain looks to move through as we go through Tuesday night with 15 to 25 millimeters or more. That's because there will be a risk of a thunderstorm. The high 15 degrees, a southeast wind of 30 to 50. Tonight's overnight low 11.
32: And right now in downtown Halifax, it is 18 degrees. Out at the airport, it's 19. We'll have another check of traffic and weather together coming up in less than 10 minutes. 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It's 5:03. Well, a scary story emerging from Montreal today, where a triple shooting has left a police officer and a civilian dead and a second police officer critically injured. It is the latest tragedy in what has been a dangerous year for uniformed officers in this country. 95.7's Phil Martino joins us with the latest.
26: Over the noon hour, Montreal police put out an imminent threat alert about an armed and dangerous suspect in a neighborhood in the central part of the city, asking area residents to shelter indoors and lock the doors. Officers were answering call about shots being fired in the area when one was fatally shot and another critically injured. Police confirm a civilian was also shot and killed. Montreal police say on X, it's with great sadness that we confirm the death of one of our police officers while on duty. They also say, quote, a suspect has been neutralized. This is the third Canadian police officer to be killed in the line of duty in the last 2 weeks. Toronto Police Emergency Task Force member Mark Pinizzotto was shot and killed on June 11th during a high-risk takedown. OPP Constable Tarun Bali died on June 9th in Northern Ontario after being hit by a vehicle as officers tried to stop a man who had escaped from a hospital. I'm Paul Martino.
32: 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It's 5:04. Well, back here at home today, dozens continue to sign up for a class action lawsuit aimed at this province over a youth detention center in Truro. 95.7's Steve Gow reports.
33: The lawsuit stems from allegations that teens were put in solitary confinement at the provincially run Wood Street Center for Teens deemed to have emotional or behavioral disorders. First raised last fall, three former residents who say they were sent to the so-called therapeutic quiet rooms and locked up for hours have now enlisted nonprofit firm Path Legal to back the class action. As Director Emma Halpern tells me, since it began, dozens of Nova Scotians have joined the lawsuit.
0: We are expecting, you know, in the hundreds, quite frankly, of individuals who spent time in the facility at Wood Street and were placed in some form of solitary confinement.
33: Those claims describe the room as unfurnished with a concrete floor and a metal door. Halpern says the lawsuit was submitted last week to the Supreme Court in Halifax for certification. The lawsuit's allegations have not been tested in court and a defense by the province must still be filed. I'm Steve Gow.
32: Well, the Municipal Auditor General says Halifax's capital budgeting process needs some improvement to support evidence-based decision-making. In a report released today, the AG says half of the 2025-26 capital plan projects that were tested lacked sufficient evidence to support costs. In a statement this afternoon, Mayor Andy Fillmore says the report makes it clear Halifax needs a stronger and more disciplined approach to capital planning. The AG makes 9 recommendations as part of that report, all of which have been accepted by municipal management. 95.7 News Time, 5:06. Halifax's deputy mayor is in favor of taking another look at the old Memorial Library. Those comments follow last week's council decision to pause turning the site into a park. 95.7's Shelley Summers has that story.
1: HRM Deputy Mayor Patty Cuttle says residents have been telling her Halifax is changing fast, and although housing is needed, heritage buildings make our city unique. Cuttle says groups have brought forward suggestions on what to do with the Memorial Library in the past, but not in any formal capacity. She tells Nova Scotia Today she's looking forward to hearing those proposals.
0: You know, it's a significant enough building that it is worth taking the time to look at this again, see if there are some viable ideas, and those viable ideas need to take into consideration financial viability, acknowledging the fact that the library is built actually on a cemetery, looking at, you know, the realities of the building in terms of its structural capacity and soundness. So there's a lot to consider, but I think this is the right way to go. We've heard from enough people that, you know, this is an important building and part of our history.
1: Council last week paused a plan to convert the site of the Memorial Library into a park. I'm Shelley Summers.
32: Well, a provincial by-election is happening tomorrow in a new riding in western Cape Breton. The electoral district of Shettycamp Marjorie's Pleasant Bay was established as a special protected riding to ensure representation of the local Acadian community. The polls open for voting at 8 a.m. and will close at 8 p.m. Eligible voters must live in the district and prove they've lived in Nova Scotia since November 23rd of 2025. Now, the Premier, Tim Houston, in California this week as part of a delegation attending a life sciences and biotech conference. The Bio International Convention in San Diego has been described as the largest biotechnology conference in the world. Seven Nova Scotia-based companies also part of that delegation. The government says the annual event typically attracts more than 20,000 industry leaders from around the world. Mi'kmaq leaders here in the Maritimes say their fight for rights recognition continues 300 years after signing the first peace and friendship treaty. The Mi'kmaq Grand Council gathered earlier this month at Fort Anne in Annapolis Royal, where their predecessors signed the first treaty with the British Crown. The treaties guarantee fishing, hunting, and gathering rights. The council that represents First Nations communities in the Maritimes discussed their continued battle for their rights to be recognized. And Canadian consumers feeling the pain at the gas pumps last month, lifting the country's headline inflation rate up to a three-year high. But as we hear from Mike Apple at the Business Center, that may have been the near-term peak for the cost of living.
3: The 3.2% headline inflation rate for the month of May was the highest in 3 years, lifted by a 33% spike for gasoline, the biggest increase in 4 years for the price of the pumps. But with the numbers coming in pretty close to forecast and the fact that oil has dropped sharply this month and gas prices have certainly dropped from the peak, May will likely represent the near-term high for headline inflation risk. And if you take out food and energy prices, you're looking at a core reading of inflation up 1.6% last month, as there still hasn't been much trickle effect from the price for rising transportation costs going into other segments of the economy. And that's something that the Bank of Canada said when it held interest rates steady this month, that it was looking to watch whether or not there was an expansion of inflationary pressures. At the Business Center, I'm Mike Apple.
32: And coming up next, we will have a look at traffic and weather together on the ones. 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
32: 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Time once again for traffic and weather together on the ones, brought to you by Rogers 5G Home Internet. And with Halifax's most frequent traffic reports, here is Jamie Montgomery.
37: Good afternoon. Slowdowns right now on the McKay Bridge heading into Halifax. We've got delays, Bears Road into Kanawha, as well as some slowdowns on the Arundale Roundabout coming from Chibucto and Quinpool Road. Still seeing some heavy delays right now on Heron Cove Road from Glenora Avenue heading all the way down to Old Sambro Road. Heavy delays in that area at the moment. Slowdowns on the Bedford Highway heading towards Bayview Road as well. 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With the latest forecast, here's meteorologist Alistair Alders.
38: 11 degrees overnight tonight, mainly cloudy with a chance of showers before morning, but it's really Tuesday that we see periods of rain moving in. There will be some breaks in the wet weather. The steadiest rain looks to move through Tuesday night when we could see some embedded downpours or thunderstorms, 15 to 25 millimeters or more, a southeast wind of 30 to 50, the high 15 degrees. And then Wednesday, cloudy to a mix of sun and cloud, but a lingering chance of showers and 22. Tonight's overnight low 11.
32: And right now in downtown Halifax, it's 18 degrees. 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The federal industry minister says at least four Chinese car makers are interested in manufacturing partnerships in Canada. The business analyst Chris McCusker has more for us.
7: Melanie Jolie, who traveled to China last week, met with officials of four companies, including BYD. And she says all are looking at how to use Canada's low tariff import quota for their electric vehicles. Now, her trip followed Prime Minister Mark Carney's January visit, where he unveiled a trade pact that allows as many as 49,000 Chinese-made EVs to enter Canada under a tariff of about 6%. Jolie says all the companies she met with are willing to explore creating joint ventures in Canada in order to produce in Canada under certain conditions, of course. And Bloomberg has reported the federal government did hold discussions with Stellantis about building Chinese EVs at an idle plant in Brampton, Ontario. I'm Chris McCusker.
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32: We've got a mix of sun and cloud, and it is 18 degrees right now in downtown Halifax. You're listening to The Drive at 5. Good afternoon. I'm Mark Hodgins. Here's what's making news today. A frightening story emerging out of Montreal today, where police there say a triple shooting has left one officer dead, a civilian dead as well, and a second officer is in critical condition. We will have the very latest on that story coming up for you at the bottom of the hour with Chris Halef. As well today here at home, dozens continuing to sign up for a class action lawsuit aimed at the province over a youth detention center located in Truro. And the municipal auditor general today saying Halifax's capital budgeting process needs improvement to support evidence-based decision-making. 95.7 News Time, 5:15. Time now to get a look at the latest in the world of sports this afternoon. Here is Alex Sixero.
35: Well, we started the World Cup. Two more goals for Leo Messi this afternoon as Argentina qualified for the round of 32 with a 2-0 win over Austria. Messi's first of the day, his 17th of the World Cup, setting the all-time record surpassing Miroslav Klose. And then Messi scored his 18th World Cup goal in second half stoppage time. So Argentina leading Group J with 6 points. Still to come at 6 from Philly, it's France against Iraq, and Norway-Senegal will go at 9, and then at midnight it is Jordan against Algeria. While Canada held another training session at UBC, needing only a draw on Wednesday against the Swiss to win Group B, midfielder Stefan Eustachio returned to training after receiving a bit of a maintenance day on Sunday. This afternoon, the Hockey Hall of Fame announcing their class of 2026, five players and a builder going in. The builder, Brian Burke, who won the Stanley Cup with the Anaheim Ducks. The five players, Patrice Bergeron, Carey Price, Pekka Rinne, Keith Tkachuk, and Cindy Curley. The induction ceremony is November the 9th.
0: The Blue Jays have the next 10 games at Rogers Center. A long homestand gets going this evening against the Astros as Dylan Cease will take on Hunter Brown. Before the game, the Jays added the newly acquired Luis Urias to the roster. Yohendrick Piñongo sent down. It is a 8:07 first pitch on 95.7 News Radio and Sportsnet. And the Toronto Tempo wrap up a three-game road trip tonight when they play the Atlanta Dream at 8:30. From the Sports Center, I'm Alex Ixero.
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32: You are listening to The Drive at 5. It's 519. Well, the Carney government still wants to see a high-speed rail built here in Canada. The transport minister announced today that following a review of the proposed Alto line, he has now issued a directive that route be changed. Glenn McGregor with City News has more.

0: a big question. That would cut the travel time from Toronto to Kingston to about 90 minutes. So that would be good news for Queen's University students, I guess, who come from Toronto. We have seen a lot of opposition to this project, largely from the federal Conservatives, who just say it's too expensive, and also now from the provincial party Québécois, who are concerned that the government will expropriate farmers' land to carve out a path for this rail line.
1: Conservative leader Pierre Poilievre, meantime, says that project is too expensive and will not help most Canadians. Coming up, we'll have another look at traffic and weather together on the ones. 95.7 News Time, 520.
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1: 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Time for Rogers 5G home internet, traffic, and weather together on the ones. And with another look at Halifax roads this afternoon, here is Jamie Montgomery.
7: Good afternoon. We've got slowdowns right now on the circuit, Pleasant Street and heading towards the McKay Bridge. Delays right now on Bears Road into Connaught. Looking at a bit of delay also on the Armdale roundabout coming from Quinpool Road as well as Heron Cove Road. Still seeing those delays right now on Heron Cove Road near Old Sambro Road. We do have also slowdowns on Hammonds Plains Road near Highway 102. With the latest forecast, here's meteorologist Alistair Alders.
8: Mainly cloudy tonight, chance of showers before morning, 11 degrees, the overnight low, and then periods of rain on Tuesday, some breaks in the wet weather, the high 15 with a southeast wind of 30 to 50. The steadiest rain will be Tuesday night with a risk of embedded downpours or thunder showers, and we're looking at about 15 to 25 millimeters, but the potential for more. Wednesday, cloudy to a mix of sun and cloud, a lingering chance of showers, 22. For Thursday, it's a mix of sun and cloud, 22. And then Friday, mainly cloudy with a chance of showers in 19. Tonight's overnight low, 11 degrees.
1: And right now in downtown Halifax, it's 18 degrees. Out at the airport, it's 19. 95.7 News Radio has traffic and weather together every 10 minutes on the ones in the morning and in the afternoon at 1, 11, 21, 31, 41, and 51 minutes past the hour. And recapping our lead story this afternoon, a police officer is among three people who are dead after a shooting at a Montreal-area hotel today. The police chief in Montreal saying someone called 911 this morning about a person sticking a gun out of a hotel window, and police were targeted by gunfire when they arrived at the scene. We will have the latest on that story and other top stories at the bottom of the hour with Chris Haleff. 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It's 523.
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1: Cape Verde's World Cup debut continuing to shock fans. Eva Frangiscatos has more.
9: Cape Verde is impressing soccer fans around the globe. The tiny island nation already stunned tournament favorite Spain last week with a draw, and yesterday they tied two-time World Cup champion Uruguay. The 2-2 draw started with Kevin Pina scoring a free kick for their first ever goal in the World Cup. Fans were sharing their excitement, including Maria, who is currently in Cape Verde and tells me it's a proud moment.
10: What can I say? The excitement is running hot. I'm a Canadian, Cape Verdean, and I have so much joy in my heart for the Cape Verdean team, for the Cape Verde people.
9: The Blue Sharks continue to gain a following with goalkeeper Vozinha becoming an Instagram sensation, rising to over 15 million followers after the Spain game. Cape Verde faces Saudi Arabia on Friday. I'm Eva Frangiscatos.
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4: Inflation reading in Canada coming in higher than expected, of course, because of higher gas prices. So it was 3.2% in May, the highest reading since December of 2023. But gas prices jumped 33% compared to a year ago. The Canadian dollar right now is down 70.60 cents U.S., and that is close to a 14-month low. Philip Peterson is chief investment strategist with IG Wealth Management.
5: We've got this difference of posture between the Federal Reserve and the United States likely to raise rates before the end of the year versus the Bank of Canada, where we think the more likely path is one more interest rate cut.
4: The TSX starting the week on the plus side. It's up by 120 points with just a few minutes left. 34,977. It is the best performer today, up by about 0.33%. Gold futures right now lower by $41 to $4,204. Oil lower for a second day, down $1.55 to $74.30 a barrel. There is talk about progress in the U.S.-Iran peace talks, while transits through the Strait of Hormuz are ticking higher. Now, shares in Atkins Realis on Bay Street up by about 6%. The former SNC-Lavalin seeing a pop in its stock after the Canadian government announced it would expand its nuclear program. On Wall Street, back-to-back wins on the Dow. It's higher by 116 points. The S&P is down 36. The NASDAQ down 339. At the Business Center, I'm Chris McCusker.
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23: Good evening. It is Monday, June 22nd. I'm Chris Halef. Right now in downtown Halifax, it is partly cloudy and 16 degrees. Here's what's making news this hour.
24: Another police officer has been killed on the job, this time in Montreal, a civilian. And the suspected gunmen are also dead. We have the latest on the investigation straight ahead.
25: Dozens continue to sign up for a class action lawsuit aimed at the province over a youth detention center. Hundreds anticipated to join the litigation over accusations they were put in solitary confinement as teenagers.
23: The municipal auditor general criticizing HRM's capital budgeting process in a new report. And coming up later,
26: council is accepting proposals on what to do with the old memorial library.
27: We've never really done it in a formal process.
26: HRM's deputy mayor says it's worth the effort.
28: More history for Leo Messi as Argentina wins again at the World Cup. The Jays and Astros open a new series at Rogers Center, and the Hockey Hall of Fame names its class of 2026. Sports in 45.
4: The TSX jumped by more than 100 points. It was the best performer today. It was a winning day on the Dow, and the NASDAQ was down by more than 300 points. Business at 56.
23: 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Time for Rogers 5G home internet traffic and weather together on the ones. And now with Halifax's most frequent traffic reports, here's Jamie Montgomery.
29: Good afternoon. Inbound slowdowns right now on Highway 102, just from Highway 101 heading towards Hammonds Plains Road. Slowdowns right now on Larry Utech Boulevard between the roundabouts and Broad Street. Delays right now on the Bedford Highway, just coming off the McKay Bridge, heading towards Bayview Road. Slowdowns right now on Bears Road into Kanata, as well as delays on the Armdale roundabout coming from Quinpool Road, as well as Heron Cove Road. With the latest forecast, here's meteorologist Alistair Alders.
30: 11 degrees overnight tonight, mainly cloudy with a chance of showers before morning, a light southeast wind, and then tomorrow, cloudy with periods of rain. There will be some breaks in it. I expect the steadiest rain to move through Tuesday night when there's a risk of embedded downpours or thunderstorms, 15 to 25 millimeters or more with a southeast wind of 30 to 50, the high 15 tomorrow. Tonight's overnight low 11.
23: And right now in downtown Halifax, it is 18 degrees, 16 at the airport. We'll have another check of traffic and weather together in less than 10 minutes. 95.7 time, 5:33. Another Canadian police service is mourning the loss of an officer today. 95.7's Phil Martino has more on a gun call in Montreal that led to one officer being killed and another injured.
24: Montreal police officers were responding to a call today about gunfire in a neighborhood in the central part of the city when one was fatally shot and another critically injured. A civilian was also shot and killed, as well as the suspect. The city's police chief says this is a difficult moment.
31: You know, when we become a police officer, we become a police officer knowing the risk. We don't expect never this to happen, especially the parents, the family, when they find out.
24: This is the third Canadian police officer to be killed on the job in the last 2 weeks. OPP Constable Tarun Bali died on June 9th in Northern Ontario after being hit by a vehicle as officers tried to stop someone who had escaped from a hospital. 2 days later, Toronto Police Emergency Task Force member Mark Pinizzotto was shot and killed during a high-risk takedown. I'm Phil Martino.
23: 95.7 time 534. A class action lawsuit continues to grow over allegations that youths were put in solitary confinement at a provincially run facility. 95.7 Steve Gow explained.
0: Emma Halpern is a director of Path Legal, the nonprofit law firm backing the class action suit. She says the action has expanded since three former residents originally filed the claim last fall against Truro's Wood Street Center for teens deemed to have emotional or behavioral disorders. Halpern says the suit alleges so-called therapeutic quiet rooms were used to discipline teens, with some claiming they were locked in those rooms for up to 4 hours.
2: It's also an odd thing where kids are told they have to go do all these weird, for lack of a better word, unusual activities. Go in the corner. Kids are telling us, like, cross your arms. And if they don't do those, then they stay longer and longer in the room. Very strange.
0: Halpern says dozens have contacted Path Legal to join the lawsuit, adding that she expects hundreds more to come forward in the coming days. The next step, she says, will be to acquire certification after the lawsuit was submitted last week to the Supreme Court here in Halifax. I'm Steve Gow.
23: A report out today from the Municipal Auditor General is identifying problems with Halifax's capital budgeting process. The report finds half of the 2025-26 capital budget projects tested lacked sufficient evidence to support the costs. In a statement this afternoon, Mayor Andy Fillmore says the report makes it clear Halifax needs a stronger and more disciplined approach to capital planning. The AG makes 9 recommendations as part of the report, all of which have been accepted. Council is accepting proposals on what to do with the old Memorial Library. HRM's deputy mayor says it's worth the effort. 95.7 Shelley Summers explained.
26: Last week, council paused a plan to convert the site of the Memorial Library into a park. HRM deputy mayor Patty Cuddle telling Nova Scotia Today many of the city's heritage buildings are disappearing.
3: Now, one of the things that I hear a lot from a lot of people is that, you know, we're quickly seeing Halifax change, and some change is good. You know we needed new housing, we know we need development, but when it comes to our heritage buildings, that was really something that is unique to Halifax. The Memorial Library is one of those buildings. Groups have brought forward ideas, but we never really done it in a formal process.
26: Cuddle says the old library is significant enough to take a look again if something might be done to save it. I'm Shelley Summers.
23: Canadian consumers were feeling pain at the gas pumps last month, lifting the country's headline inflation rate to a 3-year high. But as Mike Eppel reports from the Business Center, that may have been the near-term peak for the cost of living.
5: The 3.2% headline inflation rate for the month of May was the highest in 3 years, lifted by a 33% spike for gasoline, the biggest increase in 4 years for the price of the pumps. But with the numbers coming in pretty close to forecast and the fact that oil has dropped sharply this month and gas prices have certainly dropped from the peak, May will likely represent the near-term high for headline inflation risk. And if you take out food and energy prices, you're looking at a core reading of inflation up 1.6% last month, as there still hasn't been much trickle effect from the price for rising transportation costs going into other segments of the economy. And that's something that the Bank of Canada said when it held interest rates steady this month, that it was looking to watch whether or not there was an expansion of inflationary pressures. At the Business Center, I'm Mike Eppel.
23: The federal industry minister says at least 4 Chinese car makers are interested in manufacturing partnerships in Canada. 95.7's Chris McCusker with more.
4: Melanie Jolie, who traveled to China last week, met with officials of 4 companies, including BYD. And she says all are looking at how to use Canada's low tariff import quota for their electric vehicles. Now, her trip followed Prime Minister Mark Carney's January visit, where he unveiled a trade pact that allows as many as 49,000 Chinese-made EVs to enter Canada under a tariff of about 6%. Jolie says all the companies she met with are willing to explore creating joint ventures in Canada in order to produce in Canada under certain conditions, of course. And Bloomberg has reported the federal government did hold discussions with Stellantis about building Chinese EVs at an idled plant in Brampton, Ontario. I'm Chris McCusker.
23: And Canada is looking to build up to 10 new nuclear reactors over the next 15 years, sell CANDU reactors to more countries, and double uranium exports. Nick Murray with the Canadian Press has more.
6: Those are some of the highlights from the federal government's new national nuclear strategy unveiled today. The plan calls for construction to start on 2 new large-scale reactors by 2035, for 5 more to be planned or under development by 2040, and for at least 1 reactor to be under construction outside of Ontario by 2035. Right now, Canada has 4 nuclear power plants across Ontario and New Brunswick, which generates about 15% of the country's power supply. Government officials said at a technical briefing the build-out could cost more than $100 billion, but there are no details on how the government would pay for its plan. Nick Murray, The Canadian Press, Ottawa.
23: Coming up in 60 seconds, traffic and weather together, 95.7 Time 540.
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23: 95.7 Time 541, time for Rogers 5G home internet traffic and weather together on the ones. And now with Halifax's most frequent traffic reports, here's Jamie Montgomery.
29: Good afternoon. Slowdowns right now inbound on the Forest Hill Parkway heading towards Main Street. Delays right now on the Cirque at Pleasant Street. Slowdowns right now on the McKay Bridge heading into Halifax. We have some buildup right now on the Armdale roundabout coming from Chibucto and Quinpool Road. Slowdowns right now on Hammonds Plains Road near the Bedford Highway. With the latest forecast, here's meteorologist Alistair Alders.
30: Mainly cloudy, chance of showers before morning, 11 degrees, the overnight low, but it's really Tuesday that we see periods of rain moving through. Some breaks in the wet weather during the day. The steadiest rain will move through Tuesday night, the high 15 with a southeast wind of 30 to 50. Because we could see some embedded downpours or thunderstorms, 15 to 25 plus millimeters of rain in the forecast. Wednesday, cloudy to a mix of sun and cloud. There will be a lingering chance of showers in the high 22. Tonight's overnight low 11.
23: 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The union representing nearly 19,000 Canadian auto workers kicking off contract talks today with Ford for the first of three Detroit three automakers sitting down to hammer out new collective agreements. Michelle Zandikam with the Canadian Press explains.
15: The latest round of bargaining comes during difficult conditions for the auto sector as it copes with U.S. tariffs, uncertainty linked to the future of CUSMA, and the introduction of Chinese electric vehicles into Canada. The union says it's keen to secure protections around job security, with the auto manufacturing sector having lost nearly 6,500 total jobs since February last year. Talks with Stellantis and GM are expected to come after a deal is reached with Ford. Michelle Zedekian, The Canadian Press, Toronto.
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23: It's partly cloudy and 16 degrees in downtown Halifax. Good evening, I'm Chris Aleph. Here's what's making news this hour. Another Canadian Police Service mourning the loss of an officer today, this time in Montreal. And as well, a class action lawsuit continues to grow over allegations that youths were put in solitary confinement at a provincially run facility. 95.7 time, 5:45. 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
11: Two games, five goals. Leo Messi up to his old tricks again this afternoon as Argentina beat Austria 2-0, qualifying for the World Cup round of 32. That first goal for Messi made him the World Cup all-time leading goal scorer with 17, and then he scored his 18th in second-half stoppage time. Coming up at the top of the hour from Philly, it is France against Iraq. Norway takes on Senegal at 9 in New Jersey, and then it's Jordan-Algeria at midnight from San Francisco. At UBC, a good sign at Canada training as midfielder Stephen Eustachio was on the pitch after missing Sunday's session. Canada meets Switzerland on Wednesday in Vancouver, needing only a draw to win Group B. Well, the Hockey Hall of Fame announced their class of 2026 this afternoon as five players and a builder got the good news today, and that builder is Brian Burke, who won the Stanley Cup with the Ducks before running the Maple Leafs as president GM. Five players heading to the Hockey Hall: Patrice Bergeron, Carey Price, Pekka Rinne, Cindy Curley, and Keith Tkachuk. The induction ceremony is November the 9th. To baseball, the Jays open a 10-game homestand tonight as Dylan Cease gets the Astros in the series opener. The Jays have added the newly acquired Luis Urias to the roster. Yohendrick Piñango sent down. The Jays with another chance to get to 500, 8 o'clock on 95.7 News Radio and Sportsnet. Astros reply with Hunter Brown. And it's game night for the Toronto Tempo, who visit the Atlanta Dream at 7:30. The Tempo sitting 8-8 on the season, coming off Friday's win in Connecticut. From the Sports Center, I'm Alex Xero.
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23: Charles de Ledesma reports confirmed cases in the Ebola outbreak in eastern Congo have passed 1,000, with more than 250 deaths.
19: The Ebola outbreak, caused by the rare Bundi Bagyo virus, which has no vaccines or treatment, was the worst ever in its first month. Officials admit there could be far more cases they still don't know about and that the peak of the outbreak is still ahead. A total of 100 people have recovered in the outbreak, concentrated in the Ituri province, since it was declared on May 15, Congo's Ministry of Health says. While over 360 patients are in hospitals or in isolation, the ministry adds, contact tracing remains a key issue for local authorities, who've only achieved a 55% coverage rate. Officials are yet to identify the patient zero and trace more than 35,000 people who have come in contact with infected individuals as of last week. I'm Charles de Ledesma.
23: Lisa Dwyer reports that a federal judge is halting an effort to subpoena Governor Walz in immigration enforcement probe.
0: A federal judge has blocked an attempt by the Trump administration to subpoena Minnesota Governor Tim Walz and other state officials, calling the subpoenas an effort to coerce Minnesota officials into assisting the federal government with enforcing civil immigration law and to harass and retaliate against them for failing to do so. The subpoenas were served in January as part of an investigation into whether Walz and other officials obstructed or impeded law enforcement during a sweeping immigration operation in the Minneapolis-St. Paul area. Walz called the ruling a victory for the rule of law and our democracy. I'm Lisa Dwyer.
23: And Clive Davis has died.
2: Clive Davis, the music man behind Whitney Houston, has died. He was one of the industry's most powerful figures who rose from record company lawyer to launch or resurrect the careers of so many superstars besides Houston, like Aretha Franklin, Janis Joplin, Carlos Santana, and Alicia Keys. He was 94 when he died. Looking out on the morning rain. Earlier this year, Davis was hospitalized following an upper respiratory issue and was released a few days later. The Brooklyn-born Davis didn't simply have an eye for new talent. He also knew how to keep veterans like Luther Vandross and Rod Stewart.
3: I've been alive forever, and I wrote the very first song.
2: Relevant decades after their first hit. Davis had four children. I'm Julie Walker.
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23: 95.7 time, 5:51 time for Rogers 5G home internet traffic and weather together on the ones. And now with Halifax's most frequent traffic reports, here's Jamie Montgomery.
29: Good afternoon. Slowdowns right now inbound on the Forest Hill Parkway heading towards Main Street. Delays right now on the Cirque at Pleasant Street. Slowdowns right now on the McKay Bridge heading into Halifax. We have some buildup right now on the Armdale roundabout coming from Chibucto and Quinpool Road. Slowdowns right now on Hammonds Plains Road near the Bedford Highway. With the latest forecast, here's meteorologist Alistair Alders.
30: Mainly cloudy, a chance of showers developing before morning, 11 degrees, the overnight low, but it's really Tuesday that we see the steadier periods of rain moving in. And even during the day Tuesday, there will be some breaks in the wet weather, but through Tuesday night, some embedded downpours or thunder showers could move through, so we could see 15 to 25 millimeters of rain or more, a southeast wind of 30 to 50 with a high of 15. On Wednesday, a lingering chance of showers, but otherwise cloudy to a mix of sun and cloud, 22 degrees, 22 with sun and cloud Thursday. And Friday, mainly cloudy, a chance of showers, 19. Tonight's overnight low, 11 degrees.
23: And right now in downtown Halifax, it is 16 degrees at 17 at the airport, 95.7 time, 5:53.
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23: It was a record-setting weekend at the box office for a group of beloved toys.
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4: Toy Story 5 took the top spot with $160 million, marking the biggest box office debut of the year and breaking the franchise's opening weekend record previously held by 2019's Toy Story 4.
12: I'm a part of it now. I'm just sorry they made you a part of it too.
4: After its chart-topping debut, Steven Spielberg's Disclosure Day slipped to second place with $17 million in its second weekend. Obsession went from second to third with $14.2 million, and Backrooms held on to fourth place with $7.3 million. Scary Movie dropped to fifth place with $6.7 million. I'm Eva Fragiscados.
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15: Street starting the week on the plus side. It was up by 145 points, 35,002. It was the best performer today, up by 0.4%. Gold futures right now down $34 to 4,211. Oil lower for a second straight day, down $1.78 to 74.82. Also finishing in the red for a sixth time in 7 days. The U.S. did authorize the sale of Iranian oil and fuels as part of an agreement to end the war, while progress is being reported in those U.S.-Iran talks. Shares in Air Canada today up by 1.5%. A ratification vote covering 11,000 maintenance, cargo, and cabin services employees is now underway. Two other tentative agreements have been ratified. And the Canadian dollar closed to a one-year low today, down 6.70 cents U.S. Now, the latest inflation reading in Canada for May, 3.2%. That was a little higher than expected. Jasleen Carr-Trahan is an economist with the Canadian Chamber of Commerce.
17: We are also seeing that for the Bank of Canada, this creates a more complicated balancing act situation. Inflation is moving higher, at least in the headline numbers, and becoming somewhat widespread, just not energy, but also other areas showing some inflationary pressures. But at the same time, core measures are really around 2% target.
15: A mixed finish on Wall Street with the Dow higher by 148, the S&P down 27, the NASDAQ down 351. At the Business Center, I'm Chris McCusker.
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33: And welcome to Nova Scotia Today. Yes, indeed, I am Lisa Blackburn, sitting in for Dan Allstrand this week. Hoping that everyone had a fantastic weekend, especially the dads out there, the dads and granddads in your life. Hoping that they were all celebrated yesterday as families across the province marked Father's Day. Actually going to come back to that a little later on in the program. We've got a Nova Scotia musician who's going to be dropping by, and his latest song is inspired by an imaginary conversation with his late grandfather. So we'll dig into that with Ian James later on today. First up, what a weekend. Holy crow. Sail GP brought thousands of people to the waterfront. Some of the fastest racing sailboats in the world competing right here on our doorstep on the weekend. Whether you were down on the waterfront watching from Dartmouth or just trying to navigate the extra traffic, we'd love to hear about your experiences during the open hour at 11 a.m. A little after 12 o'clock, if your commute takes you across Halifax Harbour, you might want to stick around for this because the McDonald Bridge is going to be closing overnight for maintenance work. And we're going to talk to Halifax Harbour Bridges about exactly what is happening, why the work is needed, and just, you know, what drivers really should know before they head out on the weekend. 12:30 time, Nova Scotians are being warned not to take our water supply for granted. Provinces that residents need to start preparing now for the possibility of drought conditions. We're going to speak with the president of the Nova Scotia Federation of Municipalities about what communities are seeing on the ground and what homeowners can do to prepare. And we're going to wrap up the show, as I said earlier, on a bit of a personal note, the day after Father's Day, a bit of a perfect time to welcome Nova Scotia musician Ian James to the studio. And as I said, his new song inspired by an imagined conversation with his late grandfather. But it is Monday, so we are going to kick things off with, I would say, one of the most popular features on this program, Counselors on the Hot Seat. And joining us this morning, we have Halifax Regional Counselors Tony Mancini from District 6, Dartmouth East Burnside. Good morning, Tony, and welcome.
2: Lisa, good morning to you.
33: Hey, long time no see.
2: It has been, but it's great to hang out with you again.
33: Fun to be here and hang out with you. And also on the hot seat this morning, Sean Cleary, representing District 9, Halifax West Armdale. Always a pleasure, sir. How are you doing?
3: The pleasure is all mine, Lisa.
33: So listen, this is an open hour for you guys to chat with the counselors. So if you've got a question about housing, transit, development, taxes, parks, traffic, anything that's happening around the council table, we'd certainly love to hear from you, 902-405-6000 or 1-877-801-8255. Well, first of all, happy Father's Day. You two both dads. You had a good Father's Day yesterday?
3: Fantastic.
33: Yes, yes.
3: Very relaxing.
33: How did your kids celebrate you?
3: So I got cookies. I got lots of thanks. And then, of course, I had the privilege of doing the dad thing. I got to barbecue for dinner.
33: Excellent. So they put you to work for Father's Day.
3: It's not really work when you're manning a barbecue.
33: No, true enough. You, Tony?
2: You know, one daughter in Australia and the son in the South Shore, so didn't spend a lot of time with the kids, but I spent the day at Sail JP and enjoying Father's Day with thousands of other people on the waterfront.
33: That was going to be my next question. So you guys did take in some of the Sail GP activity the past weekend?
2: Yeah, it was amazing. I was there for both days, or actually 3 days, even the practice day. I was very proud of our city. It welcomed people from around the world. The harbor was just vibrant and just amazing. And, we're waiting on the numbers, but it was just a great, great weekend. And, people around the world saw our harbor. It was pretty cool.
3: A couple of years ago, the weather was not nearly as nice.
33: No. But
3: they
33: came
3: back anyway. They did. And I looked at the schedule for next year, and I think it's in May when they come to Halifax. So fingers crossed, people, for good weather in May.
33: Oh, because I know the sailors commented on the temperature of the water was a bit brisk compared to what they're used to. And if they come here in May, that's I wonder if that'll be a factor next year. But glad to hear that they're coming back. Spending a lot of time on the waterfront, were the rumors true? Did you have a sighting of Ryan?
2: I can confirm they were not in town.
33: They were not in town?
2: Their team was, the Aussies that they bought, but they were not in town. So there were a lot of rumors that they're around, but it was confirmed they weren't in town.
33: Oh, bummer. All right, 902-405-6000 or 1-877-801-8255. Those are the numbers. And we have Brenda on the line. Brenda, good morning and welcome to Nova Scotia Today.
5: Good morning. How are you all doing today?
33: So far, so good. You got a question for our counselors?
5: Well, I do. And I'll tell you, this is probably my 10th or 11th time calling in about this situation. It's concerning the ARIA build that's taking place just off of Dumbrack. Now, I live in the area, and as you know, Spryfield area is the up-and-coming neighborhood, I think. I love the area. But I'm tired, and I'm not the only one, that's tired of driving by this eyesore every day that's been being built now for over 12 years. Now, I know it's being built by Polycorp, and I know that they have other developments that are happening around in the city that are going up quickly. I've spoken to Patty Cuddle. I've called in. I've spoken to Steve Murphy when he's done, talk show on your radio station. Mm-hmm. And nobody seems to have an answer, or nobody seems to know how we can get this building up, done, completed. And they keep telling me that it's the discussion that's made for the round table. But you know what? There has to be laws in place for this type of thing, because it's the people of Spryfield are tired of it. We're tired of speaking to people about it. We want the building completed. If I lived in one of those, $500,000 homes in behind there, I'd be standing on that property with a picket in my hand every day wanting answers as to why this isn't being completed and why fire isn't being lit under his behind to get this done.
33: All right.
5: There's no people there. No one's working. There's a machine that's been sitting there for years, and there's never any type of work being done. I just don't get it, and I don't understand why he's getting away with this.
33: Okay, Brenda, let's see if we can get an answer from our counselors. Do either one of you have situational knowledge?
3: It's not in either of our districts. It is in District 11, and I have had residents call me about it before, and I've asked Councillor Cuddle. So this predates both Tony and I being on council. This was approved quite a long time ago. Typically in developments, whether it's by development agreement or depending on what the permit is, there's usually timelines associated with the permit, either date of construction or date of completion or both. So I don't know about this one. I'd have to go back and ask staff or ask Councillor Cuddle what the situation is there. But if it's not being enforced based on the number of complaints coming in, then my suspicion would be that there's no date attached to the permit.
33: Yeah.
3: In which case, I'm not sure anything there could be legally done. I'm speculating here because when you change land use bylaws, they're not retroactive, as our host knows from having spent a couple terms in the chair. So even if we change the law today in the land use bylaw, it may not affect them because they would be grandfathered in because they already have their permits from previous. Anyway, so Brenda, unfortunately, I don't have enough information. I'll certainly ask Councillor Cuddle if she has your contact information to follow up with you. But that's the best that I have. I don't know if you have any other information, Tony.
2: I don't, but didn't former Councillor Mason bring forward a motion about unfinished buildings? I recall some sort of motion. I know he had one on empty lots, but there was also another one. So I don't know if that's ever come back or not. I don't recall.
3: I don't recall that one either.
5: You know, I mean, not to interrupt you, but I would appreciate someone speaking with Patty Cuddle. I've sent her emails. I've left her phone messages. And I'm not trying to be that resident that is, you know, I don't want to be that person. Mm. But when you drive by every day and, you know, you have to look at this eyesore, and that's exactly what it is at this point. It's an eyesore. If you go onto the Spryfield and surrounding area site on Facebook, you'll see the hundreds, and I mean hundreds of comments concerning this build. I mean, people are going to start to want answers, and people are going to bring it to television media. That's where we're at with this. So I don't know if Patty Cuddle is listening today, but she really needs to start responding to the emails, the phone messages that people are sending her. And I'm not sure why this is being put on the back burner.
33: All right,
5: and
33: Brenda.
5: I guess that's all I have to say.
33: Perfect. Well, listen, we've got to move on to some other callers, but we'll try to get some answers for you. And I see Councillor Mancini is texting wildly, so I have a feeling we'll get something for you shortly. All right. Take
5: care,
33: Brenda.
5: That would be great. Thank you so much.
33: Thank you so
5: much. You too.
33: Bye-bye. 902-405-6000 or 1-877-801-8255. Those are the numbers to call for counselors on the hot seat. Stephen is on the line and has a question. Good morning, sir.
4: Hello. How's it going today?
33: So far, so good. What can we do for you?
4: I got two questions. One's environmental. The other one's kicker. In this day and age of environmentalism, okay, supposedly we're getting smarter about it. Here's a why do I need to mow my grass? That's one question. Okay, hang on. I'll bring up another one. I'll get them out of the way here.
33: Sounds good.
4: Okay, now, if the city of Halifax has done something which has interfered with my Charter of Rights and Freedoms, basically, in other words, in some ways committed what I believe to be criminal behavior, why is it I have to pay them for it to thank them for it?
33: What do you mean?
4: Now, I'll give you the gist of it. Okay, I'll give you the gist of it. I own my home. I lived there since 1997. For 10 years, I had to deal with broken windows, threats, name calling. Some of them so bloody bad you wouldn't want to hear them. And my health was getting worse. So I changed. So after the 10, 12 years of this harassment, I changed my property. I stopped mowing my lawn. I started putting things in my property that related to good and bad memories of my family and friends. It helped my health, my security, my safety, my privacy. I had my property designed. In essence, everybody has a way of idea of way the way they want their property, they want the way they want their home to be.
33: Mm-hmm.
4: Now, I had it, after 10 years of work, lifetime dream of having it this way, I had somebody complain about it, saying, well, it doesn't look nice to me. It was good for my health, my safety. It looked beautiful to me. And it was healthy, safe, and anyway.
33: Unfortunately, beauty is in the eye of the beholder. But get down to the nuts and bolts of, how we get there, Councillor Cleary, do you want to?
3: Well, Stephen, if you don't mind, if I just ask. So I'm getting the hint that there was maybe a dangerous and unsightly complaint. Am I correct in that?
4: Yeah, but okay. It wasn't dangerous to anybody unless they trespassed on my property.
3: Right. Okay. So under the dangerous and unsightly clause in the charter, the Halifax charter, that is, our compliance officers have to go in if there's a complaint to investigate the area. Typically, there's a warning and some remediation type of advice. And it's a high bar that the courts and the province sets for the city. So it's not like, if a neighbor says, well, I just don't like, the length of your grass or something along those lines, that typically doesn't meet the bar. So there would have to be something where the compliance officer felt that it was...
4: I understand the whole process. But the thing is in this day and age of environmentalism, where if you mow your grass, you're actually doing a double shot of putting carbon into the air, increasing the reasons why we have wildfires, increasing the reasons why we have people losing their homes, losing their lives, and even firefighters dying.
3: Now, I agree with you. And in fact, you don't have to mow your grass. So you can landscape it in such a way that, for example, the last two homes that I've been in, we haven't had much grass in the front. We've converted it all into garden. Depending on what it is, and again, if the compliance officer feels it's dangerous and or unsightly, then that would be a high bar. When you were going through this process, did you appeal it to the city and go to the appeals committee?
4: Yeah, I even tried to explain to them that this was about my health, my safety. I was born in 66. I've lived all this time, and I found ways that helps my health, my safety, be the best it can. Now, because of what the city did, my health, my safety, my physical, mental, spiritual health has gotten worse because of what the city did. And because of the fact of when I paid property taxes, they took money off my property taxes to pay for this bill that I have to pay the city because they came into my life, my home, and said, sorry, you can't live your life this way because we don't like it. And even though I've proven... Go ahead.
33: I was just going to say, Stephen, if you can just hang on or give us a call back during the open line, we do have to take a quick break.
4: Yep.
33: All right. Thank you so much. 902-405-6000 is the number, or 1-877-801-8255. Those are the numbers for councillors on the hot seat. It is 10:16, and we'll be back in just a moment.
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1: Welcome back to Nova Scotia Today. And this is Councillors on the Hot Seat. And joining us this morning, we have two city councillors, Tony Mancini, District 6, and Sean Cleary, District 9. Your calls right now at 902-405-6000 or 1-877-801-8255. And Nicole is giving us a call this morning. Welcome, Nicole.
2: Good morning, Lisa. How are you?
1: So far, so good. How are you doing?
2: I'm doing fantastic. It's a beautiful Monday morning.
1: Yeah, it is. It is. You've got a question for our counselors?
2: I do. I have two, so I'm just going to throw them out, and then I'll hand it over to you guys.
1: Okay.
2: My first is for Councillor Mancini, and I was just wondering if you

0: the ballot that if me as a citizen am not interested in any of the candidates that are on the ballot, my only option is to either not vote or to spoil the ballot. But a spoiled ballot's not a data point. A no confidence is absolutely a data point. But my question is for you and even you, Lisa, when it comes to the campaign and the election process, something I didn't notice in the last election was a place where I could go with members of my community and hear all of the candidates speak. I couldn't hear them speak. I wasn't able to assess and measure the competency of those candidates against each other in discussion, in conversation, how they would answer the same question. I never had a candidate knock on my door. I had no reason to vote because there was absolutely no community engagement. So I'm just curious, during your own processes, because you are multi-term counselors, in your own districts, have you shown up for public debates? Have you ever had to debate your other candidates? Are these organized? Who organizes them? I have a lot of questions because we can't solve voter apathy if we can't both participate in the process. And right now it feels very one-directional instead of bi-directional.
1: All right, we'll get some answers for you. We'll start with Councillor Mancini on the Shubie Park.
2: Yeah, thanks so much. What Nicole was asking about, there are neighbors to the off-leash dog park in Shubie Park that have sued the municipality. They want to either A, shut down the off-leash dog park or have it moved, especially the off-leash beach area.
1: Oh, okay.
2: So we were anticipating something coming back in April or hitting the courts in April. Now my understanding that's been delayed. The issue is our lawyers are looking at it. There's some conversations behind the scenes on it. Do we move the park? Should we move the park? My personal opinion is no. That park is there. It's well used. Can we do a better job of enforcement or education and rules? Absolutely. There's hundreds and hundreds of people each day using the off-leash park. It is pretty special. You know, I guess the fear is, if it goes to court, does the judge say, hey, this is a pretty big park. Why don't you just move it? Well, that could be done, but our staff now are looking at, if we were to do that, how much would that actually cost? That would be a pretty big cost in it. So I don't have any date, Nicole, of it going to the courts yet. Personal opinion, as I just stated, I have no interest in moving the off-leash park.
1: All right. Thank you so much, Nicole, for your call this morning. Oh, and
3: there was a second part of the question.
1: Yes,
3: there,
1: yes, Lisa. Sean Cleary.
3: I'll just quickly. So in terms of voter apathy, it's something that I've been concerned about. And if we look at the declining turnout in all elections, federal, provincial, municipal, unfortunately at the municipal level, and there seems to be a correlation between the amount of coverage by media and voter turnout. Obviously, the federal government gets much more coverage if you look at your nightly news or websites, et cetera. And so I don't know about the no confidence. I'd have to check. So that would be provincial legislation. I don't know how we would incorporate that.
1: I'd be interested to see what other jurisdictions have that.
3: Yeah, it might be worth it. In fact, we're, as people might know, it was in, I think, all Nova Scotia, I read this morning, report to us on paper ballots versus e-ballots. Mm. And so there's some changes that may be happening to the municipal election. Might be a good time to sort of insert that. And Mr. McLean or Clerk could have a look at what we can do there.
1: All right.
3: But
1: put
3: also
1: it on Ian's to-do list.
3: That's right. It wouldn't necessarily give us a true data point because you would have to turn out and check no confidence. Mm. And I think a good chunk of people with no confidence just stay home.
0: And so, I would absolutely turn out.
3: And that's fair. So spoiling is also an option for people. In terms of candidate forums, I have participated in that in my district, and they were organized by community groups. I know in other areas, associations. I don't know, Lisa, if you did any up in Sackville when you were a counselor.
1: The first time around I ran, yes, I think there were two in community that were organized by community groups.
3: Yeah, and that's been my experience too. I don't know, Tony, in District 6.
2: Yeah, the last one, there was a Woodlawn Association that did organize a debate and we participated in.
3: Yeah, so my experience is it's usually some sort of either informal or formal community group that either does this long standing or just pops up for the event. But I think they're great, to have a chance. Not all candidates turn out, unfortunately, but in most cases they do. When the mayoral ones happened this past cycle, because there were so many candidates, I don't think all of them were invited
1: to some of them. Yeah.
3: And so
1: proved
3: I think,
1: to be a little controversial, if I remember correctly.
3: Yeah, so I think you had 10 or 15 people show up, and, and

0: even that was kind of unruly. But anyway, it's a good point, Nicole, because I do think we need to do something to help people get engaged in our municipal elections.
1: Yeah. All right. Thank you so much for your call, Nicole.
2: Thank you.
1: All right. Take care. 902-405-6000 or 1-877-801-8255. It is 1026. And sort of looking ahead in 2026, is there a single issue that sort of keeps you guys up at night as councillors?
0: Well, climate change is sort of a bucket that a whole bunch of things fit into,
1: yeah,
0: just because of the lack of traction we've had with the provincial government.
1: Mm-hmm.
0: And not so much, the federal government in terms of speaking to these issues out west in particular, in BC, Alberta, Ontario, I've heard some criticism around that. Here, it hasn't really affected us in terms of the programming, the funding, those kind of things are still coming to us. But just the fact that, there are so many barriers to us as a municipality standing up programs and investing money, mm-hmm, to help with whether it's mitigation, things like, making our roads more resilient, building them higher, armoring some of our shore, naturalizing some of our shore. The cost of these things is getting incredibly expensive as we go through. And so without that provincial and that federal support, my fear is, there's some backsliding that could happen. So that's something that's been keeping me up. And of course, with my kids and who knows, with potential grandkids at some point in time, you never know.
1: Yeah. Tony?
3: You're not making an announcement on that grandkid thing right now?
0: No. My wife wishes we could make some announcement.
3: Yeah. So on a similar vein, for me, it's the lakes in Dartmouth especially.
1: Yeah.
3: Our lakes all over the municipality are strained and they're stressed. We stress because of climate change, stress because of development, because of the people living around the lakes. Dartmouth is the city of lakes, will always be known as the city of lakes.
1: Absolutely.
3: And we have the canoe paddle championships on Lake Pinook this summer. And so protecting those lakes, managing development around it. We're already changing the way that we take care of the ice and snow around the roads and converting that to sand. But there's a lot of work we do have going on. We are now testing the water, the quality of the lakes with our volunteer program. So that is a concern, and it's tied into the environment and the climate change issues.
1: All right, 902-405-6000 or 1-877-801-8255. It is 1028. We're going to take a quick break for the news with Blake Priddle, but hang on, Ken and Robert and Sean and Gary, we're going to try and get to you after the news. And that news is coming up next. I'm Lisa Blackburn for Nova Scotia Today, and you're listening to 95.7 News Radio.
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21: From the 95.7 News Desk, I'm Chris Halef. Here's what's making news this hour. A report out yesterday from the Municipal Auditor General identifying problems with Halifax's capital budgeting process. The report finds half of the 2025-26 capital plan projects tested lacked sufficient evidence to support costs. In a statement yesterday afternoon, Mayor Andy Fillmore says the report makes it clear Halifax needs a stronger and more disciplined approach to capital planning. The AG makes 9 recommendations as part of the report, all of which have been accepted by the municipal management. Nova Scotia's premier is in California this week as part of a delegation attending a life sciences and biotech conference. 7 Nova Scotia-based companies are also part of the delegation. The government says the annual event typically attracts more than 20,000 industry leaders from around the world. And the Federal Competition Bureau is continuing its investigation into the use of property controls by Nova Scotia-based Empire Company Limited. Empire, based in Stellarton, is the parent company of several grocery chains, including Sobeys, Farm Boy, Safeway, IGA, Foodland, and FreshCo, among others. Property controls are restrictions on the use of real estate that limit how a property can be used after it's sold, which can harm competition by making it difficult for businesses to open new stores. For more news, you can follow us on Twitter, redhalifax.citynews.ca.
22: I'm meteorologist Alistair Alders. Mainly cloudy, chance of showers before morning, 11 degrees the low. And then Tuesday, cloudy with periods of rain, 15 to 25 millimeters or more, with a risk of a thunderstorm as we go through Tuesday night. The high 15 with a southeast wind of 30 to 50. On Wednesday, cloudy to a mix of sun and cloud, a lingering chance of showers, 22 degrees. Thursday, a mix of sun and cloud, 22. And then for Friday, mainly cloudy, chance of showers, the high 19.
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1: And welcome back to Nova Scotia Today. It is 10:34 and we are in the middle of Councillors on the Hot Seat at 1-877-801-8255 or 902-405-6000. Those are the numbers to call. And we've got Ken. Thank you for your patience, Ken, and welcome to the show. Hey, Ken, you can turn down your radio now, buddy.
23: Hi, thank you.
1: All right, can we get you to turn down your radio?
23: Yep. It's off.
1: Perfect. You got a question for our councillors this morning, Ken?
23: I do.
1: All right.
23: I was a little bit surprised and frankly quite saddened to hear about some proposed plans for the Dartmouth Common baseball fields to be converted to a cricket pitch. Now, these ball fields have been over 10 decades and basically the founding place of minor ball in Dartmouth, if not the province. It seems to me, because they're close proximity to both Bicentennial Junior High and Dartmouth High, and are used extensively by minor ball, it seems to me that with growing population, we should also grow the infrastructure, not repurpose it. You're taking away a space where thousands of kids play to make it a space where maybe a few hundred adults play. It just seems to me there are other options. As infrastructure grows, we should also have parkland, and I know it's planned. Shannon Park comes to mind, lots of green space. There's Dartmouth Crossing, lots of empty green space. There's a couple of ball fields up by Micmac Mall in very bad condition. That can be converted. But to take away this iconic, long-standing ball field for kids and minor ball in Dartmouth, to convert it, just to me, it's not right. It's the wrong thing to do.
1: All right, Ken. I think Councillor Mancini might have some thoughts on that.
13: Good morning, Ken. Thanks very much for your questions, your comments about the ball field. Listen, first, full disclosure, I grew up playing ball. I played a lot of ball, not very well, but I did play a lot of ball. Played baseball and played softball. I coached, heavily involved in ball. I'm a big ball fan. And so I understand the importance of ball in our community. But there's a lot of gaps in information that are out there, Ken, and you may not even have all the information out there. First of all, nothing's going to happen on these commons fields until 2028. You know, and so we have cricket. And, you know, when I'm out there speaking to the community and talking about our municipality, you know, one of the things that I always include in my speech is the diversity that now exists in our community that I'm very proud of. And the fact that we're even considering building a true cricket pitch, I think, is a pretty cool thing. However, you know, you're looking at fields and usage. So right now, they're looking at the cricket pitch, and you talked about 1,000 kids versus a couple hundred adults. Well, the fact that there's only a few hundred adults, I think the number's higher than that, that are playing cricket, they want to program it. And right now, the women that play cricket have to do it inside. There's no facility for the younger kids to play. So the research is done. There will be a lot more than a few hundred adults. It'll be all age groups that will play. We are looking at other fields. The problem we have is many of our fields we have are past their lifespan, or we haven't done a good job of maintaining them. Every budget season, we look at our budget, and we're cutting back in the maintenance of the field, and then we've gotten behind on some. So here's the plan right now, Ken, and we're going to be talking about this more on Tuesday. Councillor Austin is bringing forward a request to have more discussion on Tuesday. At a regional council meeting, we're looking at Mount Edward Ball Field, to the small field for the younger kids, adding lights to it. There's a ball field next to the north end of Dartmouth, next to the library that's there that was decommissioned, bringing that back up and putting a mound in and putting the fence in to utilize that. So we're looking at other assets, and again, we've got time. Nothing's happening until 2028. You talked about places like Shannon Park and Dartmouth Crossing. Well, they're private land. The Shannon Park is owned by the federal government, and that's being turned into a development there. Dartmouth Crossing is private land also. The challenge with a cricket pitch, it's a huge piece of property.
1: Yeah, you need a lot of real estate for that.
13: Yeah, you need a lot of real estate for it. So, you know, we need to make sure we're upgrading our fields, making them more available for baseball and softball, too.
23: Yeah.
13: I have no problem of where we are, but there's a lot of there's information that's missing, and that's why Tuesday, when Councillor Austin bringing forward, we can talk more about this. Yeah. So
23: I'm certainly against cricket. I've seen it being played, and I think it's a great game, and they should have pitches, but not repurposing fields that for decades have been dedicated, particularly to minor ball, and that one, the Dartmouth Common, is iconic. If you're going to repurpose, why not take the Halifax Common? It's way, way bigger.
13: Halifax, yeah. Yeah, they do play cricket on Halifax Common. The problem is combining the two sports is problematic from a scheduling point of view. You know, the history piece of it, you know, we have a similar argument with the Halifax Forum. Those that wanted to preserve their perception of the heritage piece on it, and I don't see the Halifax Forum as a heritage piece. Look, I saw Killer Croc Croup wrestle there. I went to Kiss concerts there. I went to I saw the Voyageurs play there. You know,
1: just lots of nostalgia.
13: Yeah, but that's the
23: You know, the Dartmouth Common has been renamed by the old Dartmouth City Council after the founder of minor ball, Arthur Merrick.
13: Yep,
23: there's a big plaque there.
13: Yep.
23: It just seems ridiculous that you could go read the plaque to watch cricket being played. It's just, you know, it's not right. There's so many other options.
3: Well, there are not.
23: I hope the council explores.
3: There's not other options, all due respect, Ken. You know, the cricket pitch, we have very limited space in the municipality of land use, and I still think we can still respect the history of that field. And
23: now, if you're going to take away two ball fields, take them away at the Halifax Common. There's about six or eight of them there.
3: Well, they're being used, though, also, right? So then they'll get the argument, Ken, from those same folks, the argument you're giving us today. So
1: I believe we removed a ball field from the Halifax Common a couple of years ago.
0: So, and there's also, if you look at the new Halifax Master Plan that will replace the 1994 plan, there's an idea of what they call the Great Lawn, which would also take away a baseball
23: field. Okay, I'm just saying, I hope you consider all options and that doesn't become your only option.
3: No, I appreciate the support for the history of the ball, Ken. I truly do.
1: All right, Ken, thank you so much for your call. 902-405-6000 or 1-877-801-8255. We've got time for one quick question from Robert. Hey, Robert, welcome to the show.
14: Thank you very much, Lisa. I have a question for Sean. Sean? What is happening with the Mumford Transit Terminal file? When are we going to get a new terminal in the West End?
0: Well, I would like to see it sooner. So things are still kind of hung up right there on several things. One, the new property owner of the mall and the annex, they own that land. The municipality doesn't own that land. So we're negotiating with them. They have an idea for development there. And, of course, we want to have an expanded Mumford terminal there. So we're still in negotiation with them. They want to bring forward a plan that might accelerate that, but they want to put it ahead of the overall master plan for the area. Mm. And so we're trying to figure out if that's reasonable or if it should wait for the master plan. So, unfortunately, we're still many months away from a decision on that. But I would like to see it, Robert, as probably you would as well, sooner rather than later.
14: I would. I was wondering if HRM still owns the old Chibucto Airfield property. That property footprint could sort of have a nice runway for buses. Yeah.
0: In Saunders Park?
14: Too insane to think of that?
0: I've never thought about it, and I don't know if our transit staff. So the issue, of course, is Saunders Park would be on the north side of Chibucto, and so egress out for inbound buses would be tricky, to say the least.
1: Yeah.
0: But I'll certainly put it in their pipe. I don't know if they'll smoke it or not.
14: Put it in their pipe, because it looks just like they could do another Lacewood Terminal layout there with the in-ramps, off-ramps, and it's just a nice long strip, and it would work beautifully.
1: Yeah,
14: anyway,
1: maybe Lacewood
14: ask
1: Terminal
14: staff someday to...
1: Yeah, that Lacewood Terminal is pretty slick, how it's laid out.
14: Very smooth and slick,
1: All right, Robert, listen, thank you so much for your question this morning.
14: Awesome, thanks.
1: All right,
14: thanks,
1: take
14: guys.
1: Care. Bye-bye.
14: Bye-bye.
1: 902-405-6000, 1-877-801-8255. Hang on, Gary and Sean, we'll get to your questions after the quick break. It is 1044, and we will stop down for a quick break. This is Nova Scotia Today. I'm Lisa Blackburn on 95.7 News Radio. Back in a moment.
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1: And 10:47 is the time. 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And this is Councillors on the Hot Seat, where District 6 Dartmouth East Burnside Councillor Tony Mancini and Sean Cleary from District 9 Halifax West Armdale. They are taking your questions now at 902-405-6000 or long distance at 1-877-801-8255. And Sean is joining us. Hey, Sean, thank you for holding on.
24: Hey, good morning, guys, and Lisa. How are you?
1: So far, doing
3: Lisa's
1: pretty good.
3: One of the guys too. Don't you worry about her.
24: Yes. I got an option here for you guys. I mean, we can talk about traffic enforcement, or we can talk about the fields in the HRM. So it's really up to you guys.
0: I'm easy either way.
1: Yeah. Well, traffic enforcement, I think, was the original. Did you? Is there a specific traffic enforcement issue?
24: No. Well, there is, but I don't know. Let's just talk about, like, in the Motor Vehicle Act, just the law of the enforcement of all tinted windows in every vehicle, in vehicles in the city. I don't know how police in the HRP are dealing with this, because it seems to be more and more. And yes, I'm not waving my fist at a cloud on this issue. I think it's more of a safety issue for pedestrians and police officers.
1: Mm.
24: And we're getting cars now where every window's tinted, so you can't see in. Like, I'm talking front window, side windows. Like, I walk a lot, and I like to make eye contact, you know, people backing out, driving, you know.
1: Sure.
24: I don't see that really being enforced. And, like, Tony, you might know more. Like, is this... Like, the proof of it is right there. Like, it's not like contesting a speeding ticket or a stop sign.
3: Right.
24: It's a tinted window that you can't see in. And I just don't know why it's not as enforced as I think it should be.
3: Yeah. Hi, Sean. How are you? I'm not really sure what the answer is. I sit on the Board of Police Commission. Lisa, you did at one point in time also.
1: Sure did. Yeah.
3: And that's a question I can bring up. I guess I put it in the same category as... to a certain extent, you know, not wearing your helmet. We see people riding their bikes and not wearing a helmet. And who enforces that? The rule's there for a reason, and you're right. It's there for the safety. You're a pedestrian. You've got to cross the road, and if you can't see the person, that's a problem. You can't see their eyes, and you're crossing the road. It's also difficult for police. If you're driving by looking for someone, they can't see them. So I don't really know where they are on that. That's a question I'm happy to ask. ask at the next Board of Police Commission how they do that enforcement. Do they even have any stats on how many of tickets they've handed out for tinted windshields?
1: Yeah. Is there any word on when the new Motor Vehicle Act is coming forth?
0: So the province brought in the new Traffic Safety Act over the past year. I can't remember the month it was.
1: Okay.
0: However, most of the bits that would be important for us are in regulation now, and so Cabinet has to make those up. So, for example, we've been asking for years and years and years since I joined council in 2016 to get the ability to use photo radar, red light cameras, any means of electronic enforcement, which, to Sean's point, would actually, tinted windows would be something that the cameras could pick up and could ticket. So, but we're currently not allowed to. And as I've heard the rumors, the premier has no interest in bringing those regulations in anytime soon. Mm. And so we are still where we were 10 years ago when it comes to this kind of enforcement. I'll also, Sean, mention this. I'm meeting with some police folks this week in Central Zone, and one of the crime analysts will be there at the meeting. So I'll just ask them, too, if there's any data on this, if they can do some queries in the database to see what's there. And also, one of the things that police do is they have to do professional development regularly. So in their training, I'll ask, because we have a dedicated traffic unit, I think 8 or 9 members in it.
3: It's a little bit more now. They've actually added.
0: Yeah, they've added. Yeah. And so that's something that should be on their radar if they're not already looking for these sort of things. That could be just on the checklist that when they're, you know, doing checks or when they're pulling vehicles over, to look for those kind of things.
1: All right, Sean.
24: Amazing.
1: Thank you so much for your call. Yeah. We'll get some answers for you over the next little while. Thanks for joining
24: Love
1: us.
24: It.
1: All right, take care.
24: Thank you. Appreciate it. Cheers. Bye-bye.
1: Bye-bye. 902-405-6000 is the number to call, or 1-877-801-8255. And Gary is on the line. Hi, Gary. Welcome to the show.
9: Thank you very much, and good morning to everybody there.
1: Good morning to you, sir. What's on your mind?
9: Quick question, similar to the last one. Noise bylaws with all these ATVs and motorbikes on the Hammonds Plains Road flying by. I think you can hear them about 5 miles away. Was there any update to the Motor Vehicles Act based on that?
0: So there was an update a couple of years ago, actually, to the Motor Vehicle Act, and the province gave municipalities across Nova Scotia the ability to set a decibel level. And the problem there, as our police and legal folks, because they were at council talking about this about 6-7 months ago, is one, you've got a moving vehicle, so by the time someone complains about it and the police show up, the vehicle is obviously not there anymore. So now you need a really good description of the vehicle. You need the license plate number. The police need to track it down. Then they need to bring a decibel meter or some sort of machine to measure the noise. Under certain conditions, how far do you depress the accelerator? Does it have to go into laboratory? So if you were pulled over and you did a roadside breath test, you then have to go in and have a lab test that confirms that. And so these are the kind of things they're working through. And the police and our lawyers have said, like, this is way more trouble. It's not going to be better enforced than the current way we're doing it. And so under the Motor Vehicle Act, there is a number of things. So our police have been, and our staff have been working with the Nova Scotia inspectors. I forget the vehicle inspectors, the actual department they fall under.
1: Yeah.
0: And so they're trying to get things like, well, when vehicles go in for inspection, especially larger vehicles, you know, what can we do about this? Modified mufflers, the Motor Vehicle Act.
1: The aftermarket stuff.
0: Yeah. Yeah. So the Motor Vehicle Act prevents us, municipalities that is, from regulating vehicles or vehicle parts. So we can't touch that. But I know we've been calling, and lots of residents have been calling, for just to ban the aftermarket kits. Mm. So one of the issues I know police have dealt with is they brought in a vehicle, ticketed it, and then they send it for inspection. The person will take off the straight pipe or whatever there, or they'll put on the muffler that was supposed to be there, and then it passes inspection. And so these are the things that we're still working through. So unfortunately, I don't have a perfect solution for you, but it's, man, I live on Quinpool. This has been on my radar for over a decade. Yeah. And so for me, this is something that we need to nip in the bud. Well, actually, the tree is probably in the second generation here, so nipping in the bud is probably the wrong analogy.
1: The buds have long fallen.
0: Yeah. I don't know, Tony, if you have any issues with that.
3: The same issues. Look, you know, I've heard from many residents. I live off the Waverly Road, and my most important resident my wife complains about it on a daily basis. So it's on my radar also, Gary, but I think Sean explained where we are with it, which is somewhat unfortunate.
1: All right, Gary.
9: Well, thank- I appreciate that, and it seems they have the same issues, so thank you very much for your time.
1: All right, take care. Thanks. All right, we've got time for one last call, and Chris is on the line. Hey, Chris, we've just got a quick moment. What's on your mind?
2: Okay, I just want to ask the two counselors. You're both familiar with the fiscal power rankings by Grand Parade, that was the report that was sent out in the mid-December of last year?
0: Not sure.
2: Okay, it basically breaks down what each district is paying in property taxes in the amount more than the services they're getting back. And I think we all agree that paying for what you get is fair. But you both are counselors in districts that pay substantially more per year in taxes than in the services HRM provides to them. And me in District 7, I'm at the top of the list with $86 million a year. Tony, yours is $58 million a year. And Sean, yours is $28 million a year. I'm just wondering if you're happy with the fact that your constituents are paying substantially more money in property taxes than the benefits they're getting from the services provided in their districts by HRM.
1: All right,
0: well,
1: Chris.
0: I'll tackle that first. So I've seen the graph, and I forget the guy's name who did it, the analysis for Grand Parade. And there's a few issues with the analysis, but anyway, we'll set that aside for now. The political reality is this, Chris. The council is dominated by suburban and rural councillors. And so essentially what you're suggesting is suburban and rural areas create a new formula so that they pay more property taxes.
2: I'm
0: actually fine with that. So if we had a formula where you said, okay, here's how much service you get, we're going to charge you for those services. Mm. We then get into the debate, frankly, where we were 30 years ago at amalgamation, where we were like, oh, we're going to create one municipality. It's going to be great. It's going to be awesome. And then we found out, well, actually, there are some issues combining staff, fire, police, who gets paid what, looking at all of the duplication, the efficiencies. And we still know, and the analysis, whether it's perfect or not, shows that in areas where you pay a lot more per service, per resident, they don't pay the same amount of tax. The reality is you're not going to change that because the people who need to vote for that are not going to.
1: All right, Chris, we're going to have to leave it there for now. Thank you so much for your call. And that wraps up Counselors on the Hot Seat for this week. Thank you so very much to Tony Mancini, District 6, Dartmouth East Burnside, and Sean Cleary, District 9, Halifax West Armdale. Thank you all for your calls. And hey, listen, if there's something else on your mind that we didn't get to, we do have an open hour coming up, so you might want to give us a call back then. It is 10:59. We're going to take a quick break for the news with Blake Priddle. I'm Lisa Blackburn, and this is Nova Scotia Today. We'll be right back after the news.
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14: From the National Newsroom of the Canadian Press, I'm Jason White. A police officer is among three people who are dead after a shooting in Montreal. Police Chief Fadi Daguerre says a suspect started shooting at a hotel in Montreal's Côte-des-Neiges district this morning.
16: It's a very, very sad day. It's a nightmare. we have to be solid.
14: He says the suspect was killed and police do not think there is a second suspect. A second officer was seriously injured but is in stable condition. Canada is looking to build up to 10 new nuclear reactors over the next 15 years, sell CANDU reactors to more countries, and double Canada's uranium exports.
17: Those are some of the highlights from the federal government's new national nuclear strategy unveiled today. The plan calls for construction to start on two new large-scale reactors by 2035, for five more to be planned or under development by 2040, and for at least one reactor to be under construction outside of Ontario by 2035. Right now, Canada has four nuclear power plants across Ontario and New Brunswick, which generates about 15% of the country's power supply. Government officials said at a technical briefing the build-out could cost more than $100 billion, but there are no details on how the government would pay for its plan. Nick Murray, The Canadian Press, Ottawa.
14: Experts say Canada's new fleet of submarines will be able to strike land targets. The federal government's expected to soon name its preferred bidder for a contract to build a modern fleet of subs. Both South Korea's Hanwha Oceans and Germany's TKMS offer submarines that can launch missiles at land targets from their torpedo tubes. Ottawa wants an extra high-speed rail stop in Kingston, Ontario. Transport Minister Stephen McKinnon says the government is acting on what it heard in public consultations. Adding an eighth stop on the Toronto to Quebec City corridor would likely add time to the high-speed trip and cost to the project. Prime Minister Mark Carney is saying goodbye and paying tribute to his British counterpart. UK Prime Minister Keir Starmer conceded today he's lost the support of his Labour Party membership and says he'll resign once they choose a new leader. Statistics Canada's latest inflation figures for May show the effects of the war in Iran spreading beyond the gas pumps. The annual rate of inflation rose to 3.2% in May, the highest inflation reading since 2023. CIBC senior economist Andrew Grantham says fuel surcharges from airlines are likely to keep inflation sticky over the summer months.
20: Those are input at the time the flight is taken and not the time the fare is purchased. And so people who purchased their summer vacation plans a couple of months ago and had to pay those higher prices with the jet fuel surcharges, those still haven't entered into the inflation figures.
14: He says May likely marked the peak for headline inflation, with global oil prices already falling off their spring highs. This is the Canadian Press. In sports, Lionel Messi scored both goals as defending champion Argentina downed Austria 2-0 in World Cup action this afternoon in Dallas. Canada's Moise Bambito says his journey to the FIFA World Cup was a roller coaster. The central defender broke his leg in October, and it wasn't clear whether he'd be healthy enough for the tournament. He says he's proud to have given everything he has.
21: I think the coaching staff recognized that. My teammates recognized it as well, and now I'm here.
14: Bambito came on at halftime in Canada's decisive 6-0 win over Qatar last week. Senators captain Brady Tkachuk is going to Florida. Ottawa general manager Steve Staios says Tkachuk asked to be traded. The Edmonton Oilers have signed defenseman Connor Murphy to a 5-year extension. It's worth an average annual value of $4.1 million U.S. And in baseball, the Toronto Blue Jays are back home tonight, starting a 3-game series with the Houston Astros. From the Canadian Press, I'm Jason White.
4: I'm meteorologist Alistair Alders. Mainly cloudy, chance of showers before morning, 11 degrees the low. And then Tuesday, cloudy with periods of rain, 15 to 25 millimeters or more, with a risk of a thunderstorm as we go through Tuesday night. The high 15 with a southeast wind of 30 to 50. On Wednesday, cloudy to a mix of sun and cloud, a lingering chance of showers, 22 degrees. Thursday, a mix of sun and cloud, 22. And then for Friday, mainly cloudy, chance of showers, the high 19.
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1: And welcome back to the show. It is 11:05 and this is the open hour. I'm Lisa Blackburn sitting in for Dan Allstrand this week, and we are turning things over to you now. It is dealer's choice, whatever is on your mind, 902-405-6000 or 1-877-801-825. Do you hear something on with the counselors that perhaps you want to continue the conversation on? Something we didn't get a chance to touch on was the future of the old Memorial Library on Spring Garden Road. It's been sitting empty for years now. Council's hit pause on plans to turn the site into a downtown park while considering some other options. And hey, what do you think? Should the city preserve the historic building, create a park, or maybe move on to something entirely different? What would you like to see happen with that site? And really, how much should taxpayers spend preserving historic buildings like that? Electric vehicles making a bit of a comeback. New numbers suggesting that electric vehicle sales are growing again in Canada. They had a bit of a slowdown last year, but more models are available and the prices are starting to come down. But many Canadians still with concerns, things like, you know, charging, the range, affordability. And now it looks like EVs from China will soon be here. I've seen some of the videos of some of the incredible amenities, I guess, the things that these Chinese EVs have. But, you know, I don't know. The technology is getting better, but are you ready to make the switch? Would your next vehicle be electric? Are EVs practical here in Nova Scotia? How about chatting about housing growth? Halifax continues to grow rapidly. New housing is appearing right across the municipality. But are we building the right kind of housing in the right places? That is a question to consider. Has Halifax found the right balance between growth and quality of life? Is your neighborhood changing too quickly? Give us a call. Tell us what you think. 902-405-6000 or 1-877-801-8255. And listen, it doesn't matter if it's groceries, rent, insurance, property taxes. Affordability is still one of the biggest concerns for Canadians. And, you know, what's costing you the most right now? And is there any relief? Are you feeling any relief compared to a year ago? Yesterday was the first official day of summer. So, you know, we're into it now. What is the biggest issue facing Nova Scotia right now that the politicians aren't talking about? Is it health care? Housing, the aforementioned cost of living, public safety, climate and wildfires. Veterinarians across Nova Scotia, they say they're seeing more cases of a tick-borne disease that can be fatal to dogs if left untreated. And with the tick population growing across the province, are you changing how you protect your pets and yourself? You know, have the threat of ticks changed the way you walk your dog or use your property? And is this just simply a fact of life? Have ticks moved in for good? And do you think there's more that governments and public health officials could be or should be doing to help us all combat ticks and the threat that they produce? I mean, really, 20 years ago, many Nova Scotians never even gave a thought about ticks. You know, how much has changed since then? So give us a call right now, 902-405-6000. Those are the numbers to call, or 1-877-801-8255. The phone lines are open for your thoughts. A bit of an announcement from the province. Starting yesterday and running until September 7th, if you are under the age of 17, if you got kids, grandkids, They receive free entry to all 16 Nova Scotia museum sites and the Art Gallery of Nova Scotia, while young adults ages 18 to 24 will receive 50% off. Is that the type of thing that could entice you to perhaps visit a museum locally this year? Minister of Communications, Culture, Tourism, and Heritage says this program is a simple way to make it easier for families to connect with the stories about who we are as Nova Scotians, and they want more young people to experience them. So this was first introduced last summer, actually, the Canada Strong Pass. It also offers free or reduced youth admission to national galleries and museums, including the National Museum of Immigration at Pier 21 in Halifax. So, you know, is this it's interesting that this announcement comes on the heels of the budget cuts that the province implemented to the arts sector. So kind of, an interesting message that is being sent by the province on this one. The Halifax Memorial Site on Spring Garden Road. It's going to take a little longer to determine the future of that building. Now, last week, council passed a motion that would pause the consulting work and, you know, give some more time for private and public institutions to submit their expressions of interest. So, you know, in April of 2025, the municipality put aside $100,000. They were going to hire a consultant and start planning what to do with the building. And staff had suggested the best approach would be to turn the property into a public park. And that would finally acknowledge the forgotten burial ground the library was built on top of. So going back, that library was opened actually in 1951. And its purpose was to honor the fallen soldiers from the First World War and the Second World War. But, long before then, that area was called the poorhouse, and there are actually people buried at that site. They were buried there from the mid-1700s to the mid-1800s. So certainly any development of that site comes with its issues. Is it worth taking on? 902-405-6000 or 1-877-801-8255. Those are the numbers to call. Thousands of long-term care workers across the province. They were involved in one of the largest labor disputes the sector has seen in years. And while a tentative agreement was certainly reached earlier this month, many workers have gone back to the job, but the strike is not completely over. We've got three long-term care homes that remain on the picket line over unresolved local issues, and that includes things like standby pay and scheduling. So, you know, for families and residents and even the workers, the question is a simple one. When will this finally come to an end? And what does this dispute tell us about the state of long-term care in Nova Scotia? 902-405-6000 is the number, 1-877-801-8255. And we are going to go to the phone lines, and I do believe Robin is waiting for us. Good morning, Robin. Are you there?
3: I am. Good morning. How are you?
1: Excellent. Excellent. How are you doing?
3: Well, funny you should ask, because I wanted to call in on a number of things. Well, not things that I listened to. Councillor Mancini mentioned earlier was around decibel testing.
1: Yes.
3: Now, recently in my neighborhood, I've had two enormous projects begin, and I've asked the city to come out and test it because it's definitely over the acceptable amount, and that doesn't seem to be able to happen yet. So it's only been 2 weeks that I've been emailing back and forth, and I'm sure that will come about shortly. The other thing I wanted to talk about is the irony. Now, I appreciate that the funding for the museums that we have will come from federal funding to allow, you know, children under 17. But doesn't that fly exactly in the opposite of what our provincial government is doing by closing the smaller municipal ones? And I wonder if some arrangement couldn't have been made in advance where perhaps in adjacent to being able to travel to all of these wonderful museums here in Nova Scotia, that some of that funding could have been transferred to keep the municipal of museums available.
1: Yeah.
3: So it is
1: ironic, isn't it, that after slashing and burning through its way through the arts sector, the province is now, you know, going to throw the sector a bit of a bone. But I'd like to know, I mean, ultimately who pays for those admissions. You know, how is that offset? So I'd be, you know, and perhaps that is something that is, you know, if it's part of the Canada Strong Pass, then perhaps that is offset by the federal government. But not sure at all, my dear. But certainly you have questions. I have questions. And I thank you for your questions this morning, Robin.
3: Can I ask one more?
1: You sure can.
3: Well, thank you. I've had two coffees this morning. I apologize. So I understand that there's still issues with the staff in residential care facilities. Some are back to work, some aren't.
1: Yes.
3: My question is, how will the provincial government recoup the wages for those who were on strike from the owners of those healthcare facilities? Because obviously, the clients within those facilities weren't getting what they paid for when they went in. And there should be a refund to them. I'd like to know how that happens.
1: And I suspect those are the, quote, unresolved local issues that they refer to, because they do say it includes things like standby pay and scheduling concerns. And you're right. I mean, this is certainly a sector that, you know, the individual owners of the facilities that adds a layer, I think, of just complication to the union trying to negotiate. Yeah, yeah. So
3: what happens in a P3 studio kind of existence, which there, Nova Scotia has?
1: There
3: has
1: you go.
3: Built its long-term care facilities on. But it's nice to see our premier now heading to meet with all the papers and leadership about health, because he's done so well here.
1: Well. Listen, I'm never going to, speak ill of, I think it is, and I know a lot of people slam politicians for travel, but it is.
3: Oh, no. When it's necessary, absolutely.
1: Oh, yeah, absolutely. And I think it is important to see that other jurisdictions in the world have solved problems that we have here today. Listen, Robin, thank you so much for your call this morning. Really appreciate it.
3: Keep it going.
1: All right. Take care. 902-405-6000 is the number, or 1-877-801-8255. Hey, Barry, can you stay on the line? We'll get to you in just a moment. We're going to take a quick break and we'll be back. This is Nova Scotia Today. I'm Lisa Blackburn sitting in for Dan Allstrand this week on 95.7 News Radio. Back in a moment.
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0: to a total battery, but they've reached the stage, hey, the world of the gas engine, especially on small appliances, is history.
1: Yeah. Yeah.
0: Honda doesn't even make a gas push mower anymore.
1: Oh, really?
0: Yeah, because about, well, first off, all of them are garbage now anyway.
1: Yeah. So we have reached the stage then where some companies are stepping away from gas-powered anything and just going all in on electric.
0: I'm listening to your show on a power pack out of my deck. I'm stripping my deck so I can put stain on it. And, yeah, I'm using a power pack. All my tools are battery-operated. This power pack, I can use a solar panel on a sunny day, charge it up.
1: Wow.
0: Everything gets done. And in China now, I guess they can charge them electric cars almost as fast as a gas engine is filled.
1: Well, and that's the thing. I mean, the technology is improving so quickly.
0: The state of Hormuz means nothing to battery power.
1: There you go. So did you say that you have a hybrid vehicle now?
0: No, my brother does, and most other ones. I am looking at one.
1: Yeah, yeah.
0: But hybrid, the charging stations here are only 50 volts. And that's not really, so it takes a while. I mean, they're getting there. We don't have the stations like Europe do, eh?
1: No.
0: Not the high speed, like, to charge them fast, but the reliability is getting better. We evolved. I mean, the original cars, were trashed. Hey, the first power tool I had, drill, you put four screws in, then you recharge it.
1: Yeah.
0: Today you work all day with them.
1: Improvement. And some of the vehicles now.
0: My power station, 3,000 charges.
1: Wow.
0: And then it's down to 80%.
1: Yeah.
0: And I mean, that was unheard of just a couple of years ago. So.
1: When you do charge those vehicles, some of them now can get you up to 600 kilometers, correct?
0: Right on. We used to brag about a combustion engine getting 100,000 miles. My wife's accent, I traded it in after 16 years with 400,000 clicks, 240,000 miles on it. So,
1: wow.
0: Yeah, things improve over time, and this is the time for electric and solar. I mean, everything's solar. My granddaughter got a mower, and they got about an acre property. She's a doctor in Ontario,
1: yep.
0: And they don't take time mowing. So this thing mows the lawn, goes back, it gets charged, goes back out, works again. And they don't even have to bother with it. And they got a big it's done by GPS, and it mows all their property. And
1: wow.
0: They don't even have to worry. And you don't charge when it's finished. So, yeah.
1: Isn't that something?
0: Well, deal.
1: You know, would you ever consider going solar with your house?
0: I'm pushing 80. the payback that the dig they have to give it to me. You know?
1: Gotcha. So, understand. Yeah. Well,
0: I was younger, definitely. I have a, like I said, I have a small power station I use here. I've got a 11,250 peak watt generator.
1: Mm.
0: But because of high tech stuff, sensitive electronics, I have this little power pack that will run my TV or something else if I have a power outage, and everything else I'll run baseboard heating, which I haven't used in years.
1: Wow.
0: If you have a power outage, so I don't hurt the heat pump.
1: Yeah, and you know, and I think more and more of us now are making these decisions about heating, cooling, electricity with the thought of power interruptions in mind. I mean, just something as simple as I just got my husband a barbecue for Father's Day, and even though we very rarely use it, I wanted to have the burner on the side, because when we do use it, we use it during power outages. So, you know, I think more and more people are making decisions now based on the reliability of the power grid. And
0: which is kind of funny, because I had two power outages. I could check on my generator and see how much it's run. And actually, it's the power outages are less. I'm a power engineer, and we dealt with the power corporation at our factory because of interrupted power and everything. And really, people have a perception that there's more power outages now.
1: Mm.
0: There isn't now. Where I lived at my cottage before I moved back to Dartmouth and get into a mini home when I get older,

0: I was in a cottage area on a lake. So, and the wires ran through the woods. So I expected lots of outages, so I bought a generator. I did not complain about the power outages because,
1: yeah,
0: you know, you got to think, but in the city here, I had two outages last year.
1: Wow.
0: That's it.
1: Yeah.
0: And where's all the, I hear all these stories about it, and I talk to my friends, and most of them, one or two power outages, and that's it.
1: Yeah, if you venture a little further afoot there, I'm out in Beaver Bank, and certainly we've had more than our fair share of power outages just in the last 6 months. So,
0: it's not every place does. And,
1: no.
0: Like I said, here in Dartmouth, we've had it's been windy this year, really windy, and we've only had two outages. The year before, we probably had about five. But you know, none of them are really long.
1: Well, there you go. Well, listen, Barry, we got to stop down for the news. Appreciate your call this morning, and good luck on the staining of the deck.
0: Okay, have a great day.
1: You too. Thanks a lot. 902-405-6000 or 1-877-801-8255. Those are the numbers to call. This is the open hour. And, hey, listen, maybe you want to talk about Sail GP in town on the weekend. A lot of super fast catamarans, a lot of money was in town on the weekend. And, you know, our government's contributed to it. Do you think they should be contributing to such activity, or should they be saving their money for other things? We'll take your calls at 902-405-6000 after the news. That is coming up next with Blake Priddle. I'm Lisa Blackburn, and this is Nova Scotia Today. Back in a moment.
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8: From the 95.7 News Desk, I'm Chris Halef. Here's what's making news this hour. A report out yesterday from the Municipal Auditor General identifying problems with Halifax's capital budgeting process. The report finds half of the 2025-26 capital plan projects tested lacked sufficient evidence to support costs. In a statement yesterday afternoon, Mayor Andy Fillmore says the report makes it clear Halifax needs a stronger and more disciplined approach to capital planning. The AG makes 9 recommendations as part of the report, all of which have been accepted by the municipal management. Nova Scotia's premier is in California this week as part of a delegation attending a life sciences and biotech conference. 7 Nova Scotia-based companies are also part of the delegation. The government says the annual event typically attracts more than 20,000 industry leaders from around the world. And the Federal Competition Bureau is continuing its investigation into the use of property controls by Nova Scotia-based Empire Company Limited. Empire, based in Stellarton, is the parent company of several grocery chains, including Sobeys, Farm Boy, Safeway, IGA, Foodland, and FreshCo, among others. Property controls are restrictions on the use of real estate that limit how a property can be used after it's sold, which can harm competition by making it difficult for businesses to open new stores. For more news, you can follow us on Twitter, redhalifax.citynews.ca.
9: I'm meteorologist Alistair Alders. Mainly cloudy, chance of showers before morning, 11 degrees the low. And then Tuesday, cloudy with periods of rain, 15 to 25 millimeters or more, with a risk of a thunderstorm as we go through Tuesday night. The high 15 with a southeast wind of 30 to 50. On Wednesday, cloudy to a mix of sun and cloud, a lingering chance of showers, 22 degrees. Thursday, a mix of sun and cloud, 22. And then for Friday, mainly cloudy, chance of showers, the high 19.
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10: It is 11:33. Good morning, one and all. And it is the open hour now on the program, 902-405-6000 or 1-877-801-8255. Those are the numbers to call. We want to hear from you today, whatever is on your mind. Hey, were you downtown and took part in the Sail GP action in Halifax Harbor on the weekend? They had to juggle the schedule a little bit on Sunday to make sure that everyone got the races in before the weather turned. But this is a lot of high-tech, super-fast catamarans. It's a short course in the harbor, and you know, fans packing from the stands from all over the world. This is actually a competition, Sail GP. It's held all over the world in places like Rio de Janeiro, Bermuda, New York, and now little old Halifax making a name for itself after a second year in a row of hosting. First one was in 2024, and that was actually the first time in Canada. A lot of governments did pony up some cash to help support this event, including the provincial government here. I think it was $1 million that they contributed. But let's face some facts. The participants in this type of event, they're not hurting for cash. You know, these are multi-million dollar racing boats, and it's the higher echelons, I guess, of society that get to take part in something like that. You know, is it sending the wrong message maybe to be having government money injected into something like this? Now, granted, hey, listen, they're expecting that $60 million was coming back to the region in economic impact after this weekend. So, you know, let's put it in perspective. Maybe that is a good return on investment. 902-405-6000 is the number to call, or 1-877-801-8255. Perhaps you want to discuss that. By the way, Canada's North Star Sail GP team, they finished 7th out of 13th. So not too bad for the hometown boat on the weekend. In the end, it was Spain that captured the, I don't know, is it a cup that they get or a medal? I'm not sure. Actually, no, I think I did see something. It's a ship's wheel that's engraved for them. I think that is the prize that they get. But anyway, Spain got it. And Sail GP is coming back to Halifax for a third time next year. And pretty sure that they will again be asking for some government support. Do you think we should be giving it? 902-405-6000 is the number. 1-877-801-8255. This is another story that caught my attention for sure a couple of days ago. And I think it warrants discussion. Just a heads up that this references Holocaust denialism. So just brace yourself if that is something that that is triggering to you. Two high schools in Canada had to recall their yearbooks because quotes that were in it were anti-Semitic. Parents have been left scratching their heads, wondering how nobody at the school even noticed or even allowed the comments to be published. But one of them was right here. As I said, two schools in Canada. One of them was West Bedford High School. And apparently a student in their personal page that they have, or the personal message that they can say or give in their yearbook, at least one student, chose to use an anti-Semitic, number, perhaps, that denies the number of people who died in the Holocaust. The quote questions the figure 6 million, which is the documented number of Jews killed in the Holocaust. The number is about 20 times smaller, and it is something that is commonly used by Holocaust deniers. It was in a yearbook here in West Bedford, and then another yearbook out west. The kids are not all right, folks. How does something like this wind up in a published yearbook? Not once, not twice. And, you know, how many other times has this happened? The comments should have been removed, identified, before the yearbook was even printed. And to me, it cannot explain to me how nobody noticed the quote before it went to print. The Halifax Regional Center for Education not saying anything on this. We have no clue what repercussions the student might face. What do you think should happen? 902-405-6000 is the number to call, or 1-877-801-8255. Lawrence Park Collegiate Institute was the other school. That one is in Toronto. And the same thing was published undetected. The Toronto District School Board apologized for the comment and said the students could voluntarily return their yearbooks for new versions. But, you know, again, nothing has been mentioned as to what happens with the students and, you know, whether any new policies will be coming forward on yearbook publication. We're going to try and get somebody on the air to discuss this a bit further, just, you know, just sort of seeing the story now and want to dig a little bit deeper into it later this week. But perhaps that is something you want to discuss now at 902-405-6000 or toll free at 1-877-801-8255. The phone lines are open right now, taking your calls for the open hour. And I do believe we have Chris on the line. Good morning, Chris, and welcome.
6: Thank you.
10: Hey, Chris. What's on your mind?
6: Hey, Lisa, how are you?
10: Hey, pretty good, pretty good.
6: Good, that's good. Okay, listen, the thing is about...
10: Can I get you to turn down your radio there, Chris?
6: Yeah, no trouble, yeah.
10: Alrighty, thanks.
6: There, it's off.
10: Perfect.
6: All right. So, we could have had a CFL team here, and we could have a stadium, and now they're trying to, like, build bike lanes and not even have anything going on. Like, it brings so much money to the city. Like, they're trying to... You know, these politicians, I don't know what's going on. That Houston needs to go. And, yeah, come on. Like, we could have had a CFL stadium and a team, and these races bring lots of money to this city.
10: Yeah, yeah.
6: All the motels are sold out. It's a world-class event, and they're thinking about scratching that. And we, like I said, Lisa, we could have had a CFL team, but they'd rather build the bike lanes.
10: Well, we can have more than just one nice thing, can't we?
6: Well, like I said, we could have had a CFL team.
10: And that certainly is something that is, I mean, that has crept into the news once again, because there's an American company that's interested in developing an entire complex, including a CFL-sized stadium. Ridgehaven Holdings is the name of the company. And, I mean, they're doing the work now, according to reports. You know, they're meeting with the local and federal politicians. But the site they're looking at is near the airport, but that's apparently no longer an option. So, So, I mean, you know, there is somebody else out there that is looking to do it. And ultimately, I think, Chris, that's got to be the people, the folks that have to lead the charge is private. I cannot see any scenario under which, you know, federal, provincial, and municipal governments say, yep, I'm ponying up the cash and we're doing this now. There are just far, far too many other things out there that are needed. So it's got to be, a third party that comes in to do this, just as, you know, Ridgehaven Holdings is apparently doing now.
6: Well, another thing too, Lisa, is imagine the equity if we had a major stadium, like all the concerts we get, and it would pay off. But no, they don't want that.
10: Yeah, I would caution the excitement about the concerts that we would get.
6: Because we get the Rolling Stones, everybody.
10: Well, depending on how big the stadium is, for sure. But, I mean, logistically, it is difficult to get tours to come this far east, I guess.
6: Do you know another thing, too, Lisa?
10: Mm-hmm.
6: Is we're kind of in the dark ages here. I mean, you can buy wine and beer in grocery stores in every other province except for here. Uh-huh. I mean, like, seriously, like, New Brunswick, you know, and every, like this, I don't know. We're kind of in the stone age here.
10: No, and I'm kind of with you on that one, because other jurisdictions have figured out how to sell beer and wine in convenience stores, corner stores.
6: Yeah,
10: I know. And, you know, a long time ago, the argument used to be, oh, well, we can't count on the store owners to do the proper ID checks. Yeah. Well, they're doing it now to sell cigarettes.
6: Oh, we're back in the dark ages.
10: Yeah, yeah. All right, Chris, listen, appreciate your call.
6: Right.
10: Thank you so much, and have a great day.
6: Lisa, I love you since Q104 days.
10: Oh, God bless you, my dear. Take care.
6: I wish you were the host.
10: Oh, no. Dan is the professional. I'm just filling in.
6: Okay, buddy.
10: All right. You take care, my dear. We'll talk to you soon.
6: You too, buddy.
10: Yeah. Bye-bye. All right. 902-405-6000 is the number, or 1-877-801-8255. We're going to take a quick break, but back in a moment. This is Nova Scotia Today, 95.7 News Radio.
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10: And welcome back to the show. 11:48 is the time, and this is the open hour where your voice is the one that matters. 902-405-6000 is the number, or toll free 1-877-801-8255. And Cheryl is joining us. Hey, Cheryl, thanks for calling.
0: How are you, Lisa?
10: I'm doing pretty good. How about yourself?
0: Good. Were you at the sale, GP?
10: You know what? I was not this weekend. No.
0: Now, I'm all for it, but we have to know, you know, it is what it is. It's a one big marketing ploy is really what it is for millionaires, billionaires. But it's open to the public. It's accessible, you know, if you can find a spot to see it, which I think is great. You know, who the owner of Canada Sale GP boat is, Dr. Craig Bailey. Do you know who he is?
10: Oh, name sounds familiar.
0: It's interesting because he owns that Canadian Sale GP boat, and he is in charge of Juvenescence, which is basically a company geared at allowing you to live longer and be youthful longer. So he gets to kind of pitch his youthfulness to billionaires, millionaires, and he's marketing his boat. I mean, it is what it is. It's a brilliant marketing ploy. Everything is about branding with SailGP. I mean, we have to know what it is. And it's a lot of it is not a real sailing. I mean, it's computer generated, all kinds of data points firing off constantly. And I mean, I do enjoy it, but I'm not a fan of the split racing. You know, I wasn't aware they were going to start not. You know, I'm used to traditional sailing when you start 13 right. boats on the start line. And I know a lot of people were taken aback by that. And then day two, they've got everybody all, you know, excited again. But that kind of was in the background that, you know, wait a minute, we're not racing all of these boats at once, like an exciting race. And come to find out, well, it's because it has to be a certain way for TV and marketing on the TV.
10: Sure. Yeah. I mean, ultimately, yeah, this is a TV event. And, you know, I think the goal is to make Halifax look as great as it can on TV to attract as many tourists or visitors to our shores as possible.
0: And if it's bringing in $60 million for the $1 million, I'm sorry, that's pretty good bang for our buck.
10: Yeah, yeah. And that's, you know, I think ultimately that's where I sort of landed because, you know, as you mentioned, this is certainly the playground of the millionaires and billionaires. So, you know, that it comes with a little bit of an ick factor there. But the fact that the entire thing was open to the public, anybody could wander down to the waterfront and watch it. And, you know, thousands of people without tickets certainly did. So,
0: yeah, and there was a lot of people on the NSCC side, and I think they opened up NSCC if you wanted to go up into the building yesterday and see it from a higher position you could. So I think that was wonderful. My hat's off to NSCC for that, because I did go behind there in NSCC, and I did get a good viewing of it on Saturday, and then I watched it from the TV on Sunday. Because it was confusing, because I didn't quite know why. Like, I'm looking for all the boats to be starting, and they weren't starting together, so that kind of confused me. And then I come to realize, well, they decided for safety we're going to split up, you know, split the pack up, which I'm not aware that you do that for, like, American Cup or anything like that. But like I said, this is a whole different type of sailing, and I guess what you come to realize is one collision and you're out. You could be out millions.
10: Oh, good heavens. Well, if I remember correctly, there were a couple of boats that collided during a heat last week or 2 weeks ago in New York City, in New York Harbor. And they brought the boats here thinking there's no way that these boats are going to be able to sail. But the teams here fixed them up and got them ready for the water for this past weekend. So, you know, certainly Halifax is getting some high praise for what we were able to do as a city to support this event. And you're right, if for a $1 million investment, we're going to get $60 million back, I say that's a pretty decent return on your money.
0: And I mean, if you have no money and you want to go down and see this, you can. So to me, it's a win-win for everybody.
10: And it's exciting. I mean, let's face it. I mean, on the water, these catamarans can get up to 75 kilometers an hour, and they're making those sharp turns. So it's exciting to watch.
0: And when the guy has a, you know, I don't know what it is, but when they have an accent, Australian, New Zealand, and they're announcing this stuff, mm-hmm. it just is 10 times more exciting with the accent. I don't know why. Yeah. I'll be honest with you.
10: If only Ryan Reynolds had come in for the weekend. Too bad the rumors weren't true.
0: Well, you know, he'd have to bring Justin Baldoni with him, but that's a whole other story. But I'm not going to go down the road right
10: Ouch.
0: Now, but I would have a drink with Ryan, but I would also bring up Justin.
10: Oh, boy.
0: You know?
10: Oh, boy.
0: Just saying.
10: Mixing the tea. Thanks so much, Cheryl.
0: Okay, bye.
10: All right, take care. Bye-bye. 902-405-6000 is the number, 1-877-801-8255. We have phone lines open right now for your calls. And, an interesting story just learned about this morning that a national cannabis lobby group that represents the licensed producers and the processors in Canada, well, they're suspending their operations because of the challenges they say are tied to the unregulated cannabis market, the illegal stuff. The Cannabis Council of Canada says the decision reflects the headwinds that the industry is facing, and says that complex regulations, the financial pressures, and the highly active illicit market all leading to the decision. It's interesting. The organization has been calling on Ottawa to establish a national strategy for eradicating the unregulated cannabis market, but it is certainly still out there and still very active. Interesting to note that here in Nova Scotia, noticing that many of the stores that perhaps don't have a full and complete cannabis suite, they're now establishing these little lock boxes. And the boxes are about the size of, the size of your basic armoire in a bedroom. And it's got locked drawers. And you can buy cannabis at those locations, even if they don't have a dedicated room or space for cannabis sales. I think that might be the way things go in the future as we try to crack down on the illicit market and make cannabis more available, I guess, in smaller and more rural communities. What do you think about that? 902-405-6000 is the number to call, or 1-877-801-8255. Might dig into that a little bit later on this week. And listen, we also have some other things coming up today. Just want to let you know, you want to stick around for the end of the program, because we have musician Ian Janes coming in. And day after Father's Day was, it seemed like the perfect time to go to Ian about this. He's written a song that is a conversation between him and his deceased grandfather. So, it's whether you still have a father or grandfather with you, or you're carrying their memory. We're going to tune in a little after 12:30, and we're going to listen to Ian Janes. It is 11:57, and listen, we are going to break for the news with Blake Priddle. I'm going to take just a quick break. This is Nova Scotia Today on News 95.7. I'm Lisa Blackburn, and we'll be back right after this.
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0: from the National Newsroom of the Canadian Press. I'm Jason White. A shooting at a Montreal hotel has left three people dead, including a police officer. Police Chief Adi Daguerre says the suspect was armed with a long gun and was killed.
1: I'm hoping we're going to find out what was his motive, but we don't know yet.
0: He did not release any identities of those who were killed. He says a second police officer was seriously injured in the shooting, but is now in stable condition. Canada is looking to build up to 10 new nuclear reactors over the next 15 years, sell more CANDU reactors to other countries, and double Canada's uranium exports. Energy Minister Tim Hodgson released a new national strategy for nuclear power today, as Ottawa looks to double the country's electrical grid capacity by 2050. Days of heavy rainfall has led to localized flooding in and around Alberta's capital. The city of Edmonton has even asked residents to limit showers and baths, delay their laundry and dishwasher use, as wastewater systems are over capacity. Environment Canada says up to 110 millimeters of rain fell in the Edmonton area as of yesterday, and more rain is in the forecast. Inflation has hit its highest level since 2023. Statistics Canada says the annual rate of inflation jumped to 3.2% in May, up from 2.8% in April. Meanwhile, Manitoba's government's looking at legislation to mandate unit pricing in grocery stores. A new study aimed at finding new ways to keep food affordable analyzed pricing and a number of grocery industry policies. Manitoba Finance Minister Adrian Sala says the government will also look at supporting a grocery store in downtown Winnipeg.
2: Government can't do everything, but we're pulling all the levers that we have available to us right now to reduce your grocery bill.
0: Today's inflation data shows Manitoba has the third highest inflation rate among provinces in May compared to April. A workplace expert says hosting watch parties for the FIFA World Cup can bring a boost to office morale. But Mike Schickman with Robert Half says it's important to set clear expectations to prevent too much disruption.
3: When leaders model that balance, employees ultimately follow. So it's really crucial that you as an employer, as a leader, you kind of set that tone and lead by example.
0: He says that balance can let employees enjoy the moment while maintaining productivity. Legendary music producer Clive Davis has died.
4: Clive Davis died from an age-related illness, according to a statement from his family. Seen as one of the most influential music producers in history, Davis got his start in the industry as a lawyer at Columbia Records. Eventually coming to shepherd the careers of music greats like Whitney Houston, Bruce Springsteen, and Simon and Garfunkel. And here's to you, Mrs. Robinson. Clive Davis was 94. Mike Dubusky, ABC News.
0: This is the Canadian Press. In sports, the Toronto Blue Jays are on home turf tonight, starting a three-game series with the Houston Astros. Dylan Cease gets the start for the Jays. Ottawa Senators general manager Steve Staios says captain Brady Tkachuk asked for a trade before the team dealt him to the Florida Panthers. Ottawa gets four draft picks this year in return. Carey Price and Patrice Bergeron highlight the Hockey Hall of Fame's class of 2026. Price starred with the Montreal Canadiens for 15 seasons. Canada's Moise Bambido could be in the World Cup starting lineup Wednesday when Canada's team takes on Switzerland in Vancouver. He says making his World Cup debut last week against Qatar was a special moment.
5: You dream about that day especially, and you recognize that all your hard work paid off.
0: Bambido broke his leg in October while playing in France, and there were questions over whether he'd be healthy enough this summer to play in the World Cup. From the Canadian Press, I'm Jason White.
6: I'm meteorologist Alistair Alders. Mainly cloudy, chance of showers before morning, 11 degrees the low. And then Tuesday, cloudy with periods of rain, 15 to 25 millimeters or more, with a risk of a thunderstorm as we go through Tuesday night. The high 15 with a southeast wind of 30 to 50. On Wednesday, cloudy to a mix of sun and cloud, a lingering chance of showers, 22 degrees. Thursday, a mix of sun and cloud, 22. And then for Friday, mainly cloudy, chance of showers, the high 19.
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8: Welcome back to the show. It is 12:04. Thank you so much for having me here this week. I'll be sitting in for Dan Allstrand the entire week. He is taking a well-deserved vacation, and very glad that I could step in to help and give him some time off. Listen, Canadians have spent years trying to understand why groceries cost so much. And we have heard all of the stories. We've heard supply chains, inflation, labor shortages, transportation costs, climate events, global instability, just about every excuse in the book. But what if part of the answer is actually hiding somewhere? And let's talk about grocery promotions for a moment, because every week Canadians flip through the flyers looking for deals. Something goes on sale, shoppers save a few bucks, and everybody seems to win. But some industry insiders say that the way those promotions are funded might be creating hidden costs someplace else in the food system. So grocery promotions, do they actually save consumers money? Or could some of the discounts we celebrate actually be contributing to higher prices? To help explain it to me like I'm 5 years old, because God knows I'm going to need this, is Sylvain Charlebois, who is the director of the Agri-Food Analytics Lab at Dalhousie University, and he is the host of the Food Professor podcast. Welcome back to the show, Sylvain.
9: Well, thank you, Lisa.
8: Great to have you. So, yeah, explain this to me like I'm five. Let's start with the basics, because what this is called forward buying, I think.
9: Pretty much.
8: Yeah, why would the average grocery shopper care about something that sounds more like an industry accounting practice?
9: Okay, so I'll keep it as simple as possible. Let's say that you manufacture an energy bar, okay?
8: Okay.
9: So Loblaw calls you and say, listen, We're going to sell at a discount your energy bar for a week to actually stimulate demand.
8: Okay.
9: But we'll actually buy for 3 months worth of bars because we need inventory just in case, things get more popular and people want more bars.
8: Okay.
9: So you agree but you sell the entire shipment at a discount at minus, say, 10%. Okay, so the grocer Loblaw would basically turn around and sell at a discount on a promotion your bars for a week. But after that, they go to the regular price. But as a manufacturer, you did sell your product at a discount, and you see that in flyers and say, oh my goodness, they're making even more money, even though I sold my bars at a discount. So what are you going to do as a manufacturer? You're going to raise your prices.
8: Mm-hmm.
9: That's the game that is hurting consumers eventually, because that's pushing that inflation pressure is up the food chain, and that tends to actually impact retail prices over time. So the promotion of today can actually lead to higher prices down the road beyond regular prices. That's the point I was trying to make in the analysis. And I got to tell you, Lisa, so many manufacturers have actually contacted me to tell me the exact same story year after year. And I thought people need to know this. I mean, I've always believed, and I know a lot of listeners believe, that grocers are gouging consumers. And I've always said they're not gouging consumers. They're gouging suppliers, which is actually making retail prices higher.
8: Exactly. So, and I'm just to follow up now on the original premise. So if the grocery store orders 3 cases of my energy bar for this sale, but only sells 1 case at the sale price, those other 2 cases, although they were obtained at a discount price, will be sold at full price by the store, correct?
9: Bingo.
8: And then they will make more money.
9: Exactly. So this morning, we're learning yet again that Canada has now the highest food inflation rate amongst G7 countries at 3.8%, in store 4.3%. Our target, the Canada Food Price Report, which we published in December, it's 4 to 6%, so we're on target. So, but we still have the highest food inflation rate among G7 countries. We've never seen food inflation being lower than general inflation since Mark Carney took over in March of 2025. We have a problem. We have a problem. Instead of blaming systemic issues like the Strait of Hormuz and labor and the currency, I mean, there's lots of factors that can impact food prices, but we're starting to see a pattern here. Our problem is very much about what's going on here in Canada. Interprovincial trade barriers, supply management. We do tend to send out a lot of checks so people can pay for their groceries, but that's not fixing anything, if anything at all. When you actually see a government printing too much money and putting too much money in the economy, it tends to make inflation a worse problem.
8: And so now with this forward pricing, I mean, if you follow the money, who is benefiting the most from this arrangement? I mean, the retailer, the manufacturer. I mean, by the looks of things, the consumer certainly isn't the one who benefits the most.
9: No, grocers are the one, absolutely. They're the ones that are, definitely, absolutely. So people are saying, well, we need more competition. Of course we need more competition. But the key here, and about 2 weeks ago, I would certainly give credit to the list of investments that Mark Carney did publish. He did outline the importance of food manufacturing. In the Atlantic, absolutely real. We need to produce more food in our region, but we also need to produce more companies that are scalable. So economies of scale do get developed. So costs become more predictable, more stable, so we can offer people in the Atlantic and beyond more affordable foods. And that's how you're going to break up the oligopoly at retail, because you'll actually give a chance to the grocery gateways of the world to have access to different products that are not sold by the major box stores.
8: Yeah, and actually that kind of leads me to my next question, which was about the small businesses. I mean, how do these practices impact the smaller Canadian food manufacturers compared to the bigger multinational brands that have the deeper pockets?
9: The squeeze that's going on with promotions that we just discussed earlier, the squeeze is killing manufacturing. When you kill manufacturing, you kill options and you kill competition for consumers eventually. That's been the scenario for decades in Canada. Now we're seeing the effects of that. And now we're still wondering why we have the highest food inflation rate among G7 countries. That's the reason why.
8: Now, the grocery code of conduct, I seem to remember that was recently introduced, but I mean, does that address some of these supplier retailer relationships? Is that enough to combat this forward pricing?
9: It's supposed to, if it works.
8: Yeah, so there's still major blind spots then.
9: And of course, recently you talked about my podcast. I had Karen Proud, who's the CEO of the Grocer Code of Conduct, on my show, on the podcast, the Food Professor podcast. And she reassured us and saying that things are starting to work. They're starting to listen. They're getting complaints from manufacturers about the forward buying strategy we were talking about. But whether or not it's actually going to make a difference, only time will tell. And we're going to have to wait a while, at least a couple of years. So that's the thing about the grocer code of conduct. It is going to take time before we see before we can actually measure any benefits.
8: You have spent years looking at how food pricing works in Canada. What would you say is the biggest misconception that Canadians have about why groceries are so expensive?
9: Well, it boils down to, I mean, we're at a point now that we have a third of Canadians that believe that the government can do a better job selling food than private companies.
8: Wow.
9: That's scary. I mean, the NDP has actually presented a proposal to have the government run grocery stores.
8: In Manitoba,
9: Toronto is doing exactly that. So to me, it is clear. It points to how many people don't understand the complexity of supply chains. And I said, I think it boils down to where we produce the food and where we manufacture the food before talking about retail.
8: I mean, have we become so focused on what happens at the checkout that we've sort of stopped paying attention to what's going on behind the scenes?
9: Well, it's hard to blame Canadians for that because their world, their food world, is all about what's going on at the grocery store. Mm-hmm. And so they think Loblaw, Sobeys control everything. They just don't. They try to control as much as they can. But at the end of the day, it boils down to dealing with a lot of different issues. But in recent years, I'd say probably over the last 15 years or so, we've seen governments intervening just the wrong way. And we've seen new taxes like the carbon tax, the industrial carbon tax, and nobody's talking about that. But the industrial carbon tax is putting a lot of pressure on a lower margin sector that is the agri-food sector. And so and Ottawa never bothered to look into how the industrial carbon tax could impact food affordability in Canada. Mm. It actually has put our entire sector at a disadvantage. And here we are with higher food prices.
8: And you don't see it coming down anytime soon?
9: Well, like I said, our target is 4-6 for this year. So we're hoping at some point that things will stabilize. There is some good news, though. I mean, Ottawa is looking into allowing more beef from South America, from Bolivia, Brazil, Argentina, and Uruguay. Those are major beef producing countries. And I would say that the bean counter is probably the biggest problem for us all. If we can actually bring more competition to the market, it would actually bring down beef prices, but also beef prices for Canadian products as well. Mm. So we're expecting an announcement at some point over the next few weeks coming from Ottawa.
8: All right. We'll have to leave it there for now. Thank you so much, Sylvain Charlebois, director of the Agri-Food Analytics Lab at Dalhousie University and host of the Food Professor podcast. Thank you so much.
9: Take care, Lisa. Bye-bye.
8: All right. Take care. It is 12:16. We are going to take a quick break, and then we'll be back in just a moment with, we're going to talk about the McDonald Bridge. Closures continue. We'll find out why and for how long in just a few moments. This is Nova Scotia Today. I'm Lisa Blackburn, sitting in for Dan Allstrand. We'll be back just after a moment.
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3: Hey, welcome back. So glad to have you joining us. It is 12:19, and if you've lived in Halifax for any length of time, you know the McDonald Bridge is much more than the old bridge. It is one of the key transportation links that connect the cities of Dartmouth and Halifax. So whenever there is a closure, people certainly want to know what to expect and for how long. And yep, the McDonald Bridge will be closing overnight for some maintenance work. And while those closures are scheduled during the off-peak hours, of course, they can still affect everybody from shift workers to commercial traffic and basically anybody traveling overnight. And joining us now to explain what is happening and why, we have Steve Proctor, who is the communications manager with Halifax Harbour Bridges. Thank you so much for joining us, Steve. Good afternoon. Welcome.
4: Thank you, Lisa. I appreciate it. I'll always like the opportunity to explain how we're doing and why we're doing it.
3: Absolutely. And well, let's start with the practical stuff. When will these overnight closures happen, and how long will they last? What should we know before we head out?
4: Well, the overnight closures will run till Thursday of this week. So we closed last night. They made great progress on what they're doing, but it'll still require a couple of overnight closures. So what they're actually doing is, when you're driving over the bridge, there's a number of gantries and there's signals that are there, mostly X's and check marks and okay. That sort of stuff. Those are old technology now. And for safety, we've already lost two of those because of just age, and they're aging out in terms of their technology. So we're replacing everything. So when this is done by, hopefully it'll be done by Thursday, and all of the signals will be replaced. They're new. Not an easy task. You just can't go off and take those boxes on and clamp down another box.
3: And presuming too that they have to be fully functioning for the reopening, so commuters can safely get across in the morning.
4: Absolutely, and that's why we're doing like 6-12 at a time. There's six on each of those gantry. They've got fiber optics in there. They've got to be taken out and then replaced with the new connections. Within the completely new equipment, and then they have to test and make sure that it works.
3: Okay.
4: So it's a lot of stuff happening because it's overhead work. Obviously, we can't have the traffic underneath.
3: All right, and now, yeah. So that does require the bridge to be completely closed for that work.
4: We have the walking path and the bikeway are available. Those are not closed.
3: That was going to be my question. So you can still cycle, you can still walk. It's just the driving that is put on hold. Sounds like a lot of electrical work that you guys are going to be up to. Is this all weather dependent? I mean, if we get some heavy rains overnight, will it be postponed?
4: Absolutely.
3: Okay.
4: There's we'd only work in safe conditions. Certainly, there was some drizzle and that sort of stuff, and we persevere. But we could only work in safe conditions, and in those cases, then the bridge would be open. If we're not working on it, we're going to open it. We do the very best we can to minimize the disruption to traffic, and that's why we're doing this overnight as opposed to a weekend closure or something along that line.
3: Perfect. So now the McDonald Bridge, otherwise known as the old bridge, it's more than 70 years old now. So what is its overall condition, and what kind of ongoing maintenance is required to keep it safe and reliable? I would suspect that the older it gets, the more maintenance work that's required.
4: Generally true. The McDonald Bridge, though, is in excellent condition. We've paid attention to it over the years. And the last time, there was a third lane was added to it during the big lift. That replaced the road deck. There's there.

0: Right now, as you see last year and this year, we're working on this deal structure. In the next 10 days, you'll see that the Halifax Tower is going to be wrapped, and they're going to start doing the exact same thing that they did last year in terms of removing the paint, checking the steel, and then putting on a special free coating process.
1: Yeah, and I mean, the painting, that's an ongoing thing. That happens every year, does it not?
0: Well, we do, yes. This is a special project because the towers and working with the towers, you need special skills and that kind of thing. So there is regular painting maintenance that's going on all the time. And if you go to the other bridge, you go to the McKay Bridge, you can see that the Halifax, one of the pieces in Halifax is all wrapped, and they're doing work on that. And that is our staff, as opposed to a contract for the tower on the McKay, on McDonald.
1: All right. Well, you did mention the McKay. How is the McKay Bridge doing? I mean, we often talk about the maintenance that is required for the McDonald Bridge, but not too often do we hear about the McKay. I mean, the McKay is over 50 now. And as someone who is over 50 now, I certainly could use a little refresh. How is the McKay doing?
0: Sure. Well, McKay is good. It is in need of more maintenance than the McDonald at this point, and we are continuing to do studies of the bridge and inspections to make sure that it's safe and viable for crossing. It is reaching the end of its life, and we have for many years been looking at options for it in terms of rehab or some replacement.
1: Yeah, my understanding is that the McKay doesn't really qualify for the type of big lift large project that the McDonald underwent a few years ago.
0: That's right. It would be much more difficult to do it. It would have to be tackled in a different way, depending on how we decide to go in terms of renovation or whether we go for some other option, it's going to be expensive regardless.
1: And, you know, the challenge being, of course, that Halifax continues to grow. Are you seeing more traffic across the harbor than you did, say, 5 or 10 years ago? And what challenges does that create for you guys?
0: Sure. Creates all kinds of challenges, and we keep very close tabs on it. Last year, there was about 10% more traffic. So we went from 33 million to 37 million cars in the run of a year. And that obviously is a little different than what the bridges were built for and expecting, but they're quite capable of handling that. The heavy trucks are heavier and longer, and there's more of them. So that's something we're continuing to monitor, and we're putting on new systems on the McKay so that we can get a better picture of the weight and the impact of that weight on the structure.
1: All right. Well, perhaps a third bridge is more than just a dream. There might be a need for it sooner rather than later.
0: There's always discussions about a third bridge. There's been studies that go back to just days after the McDonald was built. We're currently in the process of looking at all the options, and at some point we're going to have to choose and move forward with something. But at this point, we're operating both bridges, keeping them safe and efficient.
1: And looking at our options. All right. Thank you so much, Steve Proctor, Communications Manager with Halifax Harbour Bridges. Appreciate your time this afternoon.
0: Thank you very much, Lisa, and everybody drive safe.
1: All right. Take care. It is 10:28. We are going to take a quick break for the news with Blake Priddle. And then coming back after the news, we're going to talk about drought and how you can prepare for this coming summer and perhaps a lack of water in your neighborhood. That's coming up in just a moment. 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I'm Lisa Blackburn, sitting in for Dan Allstrand, 95.7 News Radio. Back in a moment.
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10: From the 95.7 News Desk, I'm Chris Halef. Here's what's making news this hour. A report out yesterday from the Municipal Auditor General identifying problems with Halifax's capital budgeting process. The report finds half of the 2025-26 capital plan projects tested lacked sufficient evidence to support costs. In a statement yesterday afternoon, Mayor Andy Fillmore says the report makes it clear Halifax needs a stronger and more disciplined approach to capital planning. The AG makes 9 recommendations as part of the report, all of which have been accepted by the municipal management. Nova Scotia's premier is in California this week as part of a delegation attending a life sciences and biotech conference. 7 Nova Scotia-based companies are also part of the delegation. The government says the annual event typically attracts more than 20,000 industry leaders from around the world. And the Federal Competition Bureau is continuing its investigation into the use of property controls by Nova Scotia-based Empire Company Limited. Empire, based in Stellarton, is the parent company of several grocery chains, including Sobeys, Farm Boy, Safeway, IGA, Foodland, and Freshco, among others. Property controls are restrictions on the use of real estate that limit how a property can be used after it's sold, which can harm competition by making it difficult for businesses to open new stores. For more news, you can follow us on Twitter, redhalifax.citynews.ca.
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3: Blackburn.
1: Welcome back and good afternoon. 1235, and Nova Scotia is well known for its lakes, rivers, coastline, but provincial officials are warning that we can't take this water supply for granted. We've got parts of the province that are already experiencing dry conditions and concerns about what the rest of the summer may bring, residents are being encouraged to start preparing now for the possibility of drought. So what does that mean for homeowners, municipalities, farmers, businesses? And are Nova Scotians ready for a future where water conservation becomes, well, just a regular part of summer life? Joining us now is David Mitchell, Mayor of Bridgewater and President of the Nova Scotia Federation of Municipalities. Good afternoon, sir, and welcome.
11: Thanks, Lisa. Good afternoon.
1: All right. Well, listen, as president of the Nova Scotia Federation of Municipalities, I am sure that this is an issue that many, many other municipalities across the province have mentioned to you. I mean, when Nova Scotians hear the word drought, many picture out west, Alberta, Saskatchewan, not Nova Scotia. How serious is the situation we're facing right now?
11: It is quite serious, and you're not wrong. You know, a few years ago, we would have had one or two municipalities that were talking about water conservation measures and drought, and we normally do think out west and things like that. But last year, we had 13 municipalities that imposed either voluntary or mandatory water use restrictions for their public water supply, and then another 10 that supported water distribution systems to like bottles and things like that to residents. This is something that came front and center last year, and we can't just assume that was a one-off. We have to look at the weather patterns and say, like, we have to be prepared now.
1: Well, and I think municipalities as well, I mean, they've got to prepare their budgets, because that's certainly something that wasn't necessarily baked into previous budgets, having room there to stand up these programs to help combat drought. You know, what should we be doing now? I mean, the province says residents need to act now. So what are some practical steps that homeowners can take to reduce their water consumption and potentially prepare for a dry summer?
11: Yeah, that's a great question. And it's kind of in two parts. So about 55% of potable water for Nova Scotians comes from municipal water supplies, so a public water utility, and the other 45% is coming from dug or drilled wells. So the first thing for water conservation, obviously, is making sure that you've updated your toilets and your shower heads and things to low flow. That is key. We have to talk about practical things like when we're washing our cars, things where when we start getting that critical situation, something has to give, right? Our lawns can go dormant for a while because we need to make sure farmers can put water on their fields, right? So we as citizens have some responsibility, I think, to reduce our water consumption that way. There are a number of municipalities that have loan and financing programs for people who are on dug or drilled wells to see if they can drill deeper or find another source. So those programs, people can reach out to their municipalities for those. And then there's a huge education component to this that the province is now standing up. Because I think for some, it's just we took it for granted. As you said, we are known as a province of beautiful coastline and a lot of lakes. So when you fly over Nova Scotia and look down, I think it shocks people how much water we have. But not all that water is accessible for drinking, and it's not all in the water table in some of these locations. So we have to think conservation now.
1: Yeah, and I mean, a lot of, I know the fire departments are huge help during these times of drought. The Station 48 out in Beaverbank, I remember several summers, they've had regular water distribution from their center, because a lot of folks are on the wells out that way. So it's, it's something that municipalities certainly have to prepare for. And from your perspective, as the president of the Federation of Municipalities, how prepared are communities in this province for extended periods of drought?
11: I think a lot of municipalities really stepped up last year because we had to. So there was a huge emergency response from fill stations to a number of recreation facilities were open so that people could go to their municipal water supply in one of these facilities to have a shower instead of having to use their wells. So I think municipalities really filled those gaps, but that's the short-term solution. We don't want to be reactive. We really have to think about how are we going to deal with drought, not 2025 and 2026, but just we have to be prepared, I think, every year. And if we don't face it, that's great. But we can't take it for granted. So a lot of that is, again, it's education and public communication mm-hmm. to help them deal with not just how to conserve water, but what can they do? What programs are available to help them access more water? I think you're going to see more municipalities investing in public access points or fill stations mm-hmm. to provide water. So again, 55% of communities are on municipal water supplies, but 45% aren't. And we have to make sure that those folks that are on wells have access to water from the municipal water supplies that might have a larger source.
1: And I'm guessing that municipalities are, or they should be, treating this as just another emergency preparedness situation. I mean, we've dealt with hurricanes and floods and wildfires and now drought. Do you think that some of the lessons learned by municipalities with those previous events can be put into action for drought? I mean, you know, what have we learned about emergency preparedness?
11: Yeah, you're 100% right. So this is treated like an emergency event, like a storm, right? So dealing with water retention behind our dams for our municipal water supplies, for example, right? How do we build up those resources in the spring to make sure there's enough water through the summer, recognizing that you also have a problem if you do have a large rain event, because you don't want to then have the flip side of that, which is too much water behind these dams. So it's a balancing act, and all these things we do coordinate through the regional emergency management offices across the province. And so there is a lot of best practice sharing. Municipalities are phenomenal at best practice sharing. So we do have to take those emergency situations and learnings and turn them into that long-term water security plans. Yeah. I think the other thing you're going to see is we do need more investment in infrastructure. We have a lot of older communities where our water infrastructure and these municipal supplies, we have to make sure they're not leaking. Right. So it's just natural. There's some leaks here and there in the pipes underground. And that's another big thing that we're going to have to make sure that that's not happening, because we can't lose a drop of this.
1: Yeah. And that is a difficult challenge for smaller municipalities that may have pipes in the ground that date back to the 1800s. But certainly they don't have the money in their bank accounts to dig those up and repair them or replace them.
11: Absolutely. And so that as we look at the Nova Scotia economy, water has a direct impact on the Nova Scotia economy, including access to water. And that is whether it's a municipal supply or a farmer and their crop, right? It all is connected. So we have to make sure that there's adequate supply for everybody.
1: Yeah, and I mean, those impacts could be, they're spread out. Residents' daily lives, the local economy, agriculture, and as I mentioned, provincial budgets. You know, all of those could see impacts from a severe drought this summer, correct?
11: Yeah, absolutely. And again, we have to be, I think last year was a wake-up call. We've had droughts before in the past in you know, kind of spotty in certain communities, especially down here along the South Shore. But I think last year was a wake-up call where almost from tip to tip in Nova Scotia, we had water issues. And I'm actually very pleased that this is again in the forefront, that this wasn't a 2025 news story that kind of went away, that the province and the municipalities all learned from last year and said, we're not doing that again. And so there is things that are happening that I think is going to lead to more water security.
1: Well, and I think too, is, you know, we're seeing these events not as one-off dry spells anymore. These are, you know, these are extended drought events, and, you know, municipalities really have to plan for it because they will reoccur. This is really our new reality.
11: It absolutely is. And I think as we go through, again, budget cycles, and we look at bylaws, and we look at how do we enshrine water conservation, we already do that with when we talk about the building code, right? There are things already in place to make sure that we're using efficient appliances and things like that. But maybe we have to take a larger look at that. And so we'll work with the province on what that looks like. Certainly for our work with the NSSM and the province, we have the Sustainable Community Challenge Fund, which has a larger pot of funding available for municipalities. And so part of that is we're now focusing those on measures to enhance water security. So I think you're going to see a lot of focus and funding on things to deal with water.
1: All right. Thank you so very much. David Mitchell, Mayor of Bridgewater and current president of the Nova Scotia Federation of Municipalities. Appreciate your time today. Thank you so much.
11: Thanks. Anytime. Have a great day.
1: All right. You too. Thanks. It is 12:45 and we are going to take a quick break. 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I'm Lisa Blackburn sitting in for Dan Allstrand. Back in a moment.
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0: Welcome back. 1248 is the time, and Father's Day can be a time of celebration, reflection, and memory. But for Nova Scotia musician Ian Janes, it became an inspiration for a deeply personal new song that's built around an imagined conversation with his late grandfather. And perhaps that's a conversation that that you have had, you probably wish that you may have had with somebody that you've lost. So the song explores family, legacy, and grief, and all the things that are left unsaid. And Ian Janes joins us in studio today to talk about the song, the story behind it, and why those connections continue to shape us even after our loved ones are gone. Good morning, or good afternoon, I should say. Welcome.
1: Thanks very much, Lisa. It's great to be here.
0: Oh, great to have you here. So, you know, tell us a little bit, first of all, about the man, your grandfather. Who was he? What was it about him that was so inspirational?
1: Well, I mean, like most grandfathers, he was a great man, you know, hard worker, very supportive, you know, was in the Second World War, you know, a child of the Depression.
0: Wow.
1: And, yeah, a sweet man. But like many, you know, a lot of men in general, and certainly men of that generation, not always as likely to be sort of openly expressive of how they feel about you.
0: Yep.
1: And so it's something that, you know that they love you and you know that they're proud of you, but like you maybe don't hear that. And, you know, as I say, everybody likes to get an attaboy now and then,
0: yeah.
1: You know, and one little correction is that the conversation wasn't actually imagined. It was actual.
0: Oh, so, it actually happened.
1: Oh, yes. This is a true, like,
0: and the
1: first verse of the song is essentially a transcription of the conversation. So what happened was that he was in the hospital with a lot of cognitive decline, dementia, Alzheimer's, a little bit of that action going on. And so what happened is that I went into the room and he didn't recognize me, but he was reminded of me. So I sat down and he just sort of, I could tell he didn't know who I was. And then he turned to me and he said, "Do you know Ian?"
0: Oh, wow. Wow.
1: Yeah. And I was like, I think I said, yeah, like me. And he just sort of did that kind of, you know, went over his head.
0: Yeah.
1: And then he just went, "Oh, yeah, you don't know Ian? Oh, yeah, my grandson. Oh, yeah. Yeah, you should hear him sing." And
0: wow.
1: Play guitar. He played guitar like crazy. And really nice guy, really nice family. And he has a wife and his kids are really sweet. And he's a real good dad. And you know, like he's
0: all
1: a good fella, you know.
0: All the things that he said about you when you weren't there.
1: Exactly. And, you know, and he certainly was, you know, not always a G-rated guy. And he wouldn't mind telling it like it is. So I've certainly heard him talk badly about people, too.
0: Yeah,
1: you
0: yeah.
1: know, as we all do. Like, he would call a spade a spade. So I joke that, like, the conversation could have gone a very different way. And it would have been way less fulfilling and quite the opposite. But it was essentially like, you know, you always say, "I wonder how people talk about me when I'm not there."
0: Mm-hmm.
1: And I got to hear exactly how he talks about me when I'm not there.
0: Wow.
1: And it was just interesting because it was like with so many negatives, obviously, mainly all negatives to that disease and that decline and,
0: yeah.
1: and the pain of aging and the pain of memory loss. It was like this sliver of a silver lining that I only experienced because of the disease, right? Like if it weren't for the disease, I would not have heard that sort of candid, description of his pride and love for
0: yeah.
1: me, right?
0: Yeah. Did you find that, you know, when you were writing the song, that the more personal you made it, in some ways, in many ways, the more universal it became?
1: Yeah, that's the interesting thing. And I guess that's what, you know, the job of art and the job of the songwriter and the creator and the artist is to articulate things that maybe other people can't articulate. And when you do that, you certainly quickly realize there's a commonality to the human experience.
0: Yeah.
1: And when you speak truthfully and show that vulnerability, it always, almost always connects with other people.
0: Did your grandfather get to hear the song?
1: No. I know he wouldn't have remembered it if he did. But I know he passed this experience that inspired the song was in 2010. He passed later in 2012. And I didn't write the song until 2018 or so. I was just sitting on the idea and I never really was sure how I was going to express it. And then I had to write one time on a trip to Nashville with this guy called Gary Burr, who's a legend, a Hall of Fame, literally, a songwriter who is really, really good and has a long history of success with very sort of familial and personal relationship songs that describe difficult or not that this describes a difficult situation, but just really good at capturing the essence of an idea and making it understandable within a 3-minute song structure, yeah. Right? So that's the thing.
0: Challenge.
1: That is the challenge. Because yeah. How do you deliver it without all the backstory? And I mean, I still, when I sing the song live or when I tell people about it, like, you know, the introduction is very important because it prepares people for, it gives them the context, right? Yeah. But even without the context, the song delivers that pretty concisely, and I'm pretty happy and proud of how we got to that.
0: You know? All right, can we hear it?
1: Oh, yeah, sure.
0: All right.
1: I can do a little bit live here, sure.
0: There we go. Ian James, folks.

0: Ian Jaynes, absolutely gorgeous. Thank you so very much.
1: Thank you.
0: Where can people find that gorgeous song?
1: Anywhere that you get music, YouTube, Spotify, Apple Music, Amazon. It's on all the services.
0: All right. Just find your favorite one, and the name of the song is?
1: Someone Else.
0: Someone Else. Perfect song for after Father's Day, and I think I think everyone hears a little bit of their own story in that. So
1: I hope so.
0: Appreciate you coming in. Thank you so very much.
1: Always a pleasure, Lisa.
0: All right, it is 12:58, and that is it for today. Thank you so much for those folks who called and joined in on the program. I will be back tomorrow. This is Nova Scotia Today on 95.7 News Radio. I'm Lisa Blackburn. News next with Blake Priddle, and we'll do it all again tomorrow. Thanks.
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